0: against Toronto 5-4. Arizona beat the slumping Dodgers 5-3 in L.A. In the NBA, Frank Vogel will be an assistant at Golden State. The WNBA had a game in Montreal. Toronto defeated New York 93-91. Number one Jannik Sinner took the Wimbledon title in four sets, beating Alexander Zverev, who was seeded 2. In golf, Tom Kim took the Scottish Open by 2 strokes. NASCAR, an early lead tonight for Tyler Reddick at Atlanta. I'm Steve DeSantis.
1: This is Fox Sports Sunday. Fox Sports Sunday is on. The plays, the interviews, the players, the coaches, the breaking news, the top stories. When it goes down, we will cover it all.
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4: I mean, here's the bottom line. You ask for it, you get it. Is that not the case? If you ask for it, you get it. I guarantee, I'm about to ask my guy a question, and I can almost guarantee that the answer is going to be yes. Good evening to you, my friend Ephraim Salam. How are we doing tonight?
5: I'm great. How are you?
4: I am fantastic. Have you ever taken kids to Disneyland? Have you ever taken kids to Disneyland?
5: Yes.
4: And do they get tired?
5: No.
4: They don't?
5: No.
4: Then you got good kids.
5: No, I have psychopaths. So what you don't know about me, Mark.
4: Do tell.
5: Is my family, kids and wife, are Disney
4: people. Oh, Disney people. Oh, they're Disney people.
5: They've had passes since they've been 3 years old. They're 12 and 15.
4: I feel like you and I are both Californians. We probably should tell the world what a Disney person is.
5: Okay.
4: So real quick, give everybody a little, because they might be like, oh, that means they like Disney. No. Tell people what a Disney person is.
5: A Disney person is someone who immerses themselves in all things Disney, especially theme parks. And not just as Disneyland. It's California Adventure. It's Disney World. It's all of the. I've gone to Paris with my wife to Disneyland Paris. Mm-hmm. Okay, my son wants to go to Japan so he can go to Disneyland Tokyo.
4: Yep.
5: That's what a Disney person is. A person who has passes and rationalizes. Well, if you go 9 times, it pays for itself.
4: There you go.
5: We average maybe 27 to 28 times a year.
4: There you go. That is a Disney person.
5: Our kids get out of school early on Tuesdays. My wife will just go scoop them and go to Disneyland. They'll go down there. First of all, it takes 2 hours in that traffic at that time.
4: Exactly. Yep.
5: But then they'll go in there for an hour and a half, 2 hours, ride some rides, get a turkey leg, a churro, and then come back home, take showers. They will do their homework in the car. Take showers. We're cool parents, just by the way.
4: But I can tell.
5: That's what Disney people are.
4: That's what a Disney people. Actually, see, it's a fun moment for a quick story. I may have told you before now, but I'm not sure. But you won't remember even if I did. But we're not Disney people. We're just people who like Disney. But years ago, when I was working over there at ESPN, which is owned by Disney, so like you kind of for a little bit, for a few times a year, you could go for free.
5: Oh, yeah, I need some of that.
4: Right. You do need some of that. I didn't know you was a Disney person. But anyway, you could go a few times a year kind of on the house. And so, therefore, it takes the sting out of if we go and we don't get enough done. Kind of takes the sting out of that because, we didn't pay to get in here, so it's all cool. So I did the same thing that you're just talking about. I didn't have to wait till after school. I was on a show that I think we were done about, I don't even remember, 10 a.m., 12, whatever it was. But we're going to head down to Disneyland, and by the time you do the parking and the shuttle and all the things, we get in there, and it's like mid-afternoon, late afternoon, and it's a school night, and they have just opened Cars Land.
5: Oh.
4: The Cars racers are brand new, and I've got a son who is right in Lightning McQueen age. You know
5: Radio
4: what I'm talking
5: Springs
4: about.
5: Radio Springs racers.
4: Boom. And so this is when that line was like
5: 2 days.
4: Exactly. So I go, I'm going to be a good dad. I'm going to be a cool parent like my friend Ephraim. And I go over and I go, let's check the line. And I go over to the person. I go, what are we looking at? And they're like, it's a true 3.5 hours. And I said, okay, it's 3.5 hours, probably about, I don't know, 3:30, 4 o'clock on a school night. Oh, and I looked at the young man, and he's probably wearing something Lightning McQueen when I said this to him. He probably had a Lightning McQueen backpack getting ready for school the next day. And I said, here's the deal, bud. I will do this with you. But if this is what you choose to do, this is what we're doing today. In other words,
5: nothing else available.
4: We're driving all the way to Disneyland to ride a ride and turn around and go home. And he didn't even hesitate. He's like, yep, we're doing it. Boom. Drove to Disneyland, park, get out, shuttle, boom, bop, beep, cars land, get in line, wait 3.5 hours, do cars racers, head for the car, head home. 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
3: Soccer fan who's been watching the NBA for the last 5 years and can't stand Shea Gilgeous-Alexander is now telling me, hold on, we're being a little harsh. And I'm like, no, you asked for this. So put a smile on your face, say, yay, soccer, thank you for kicking someone out of the game for doing what we kind of all wish the NBA would do. That's where I was headed.
4: And you got there.
3: And we got there.
4: Brilliantly done.
3: In plenty of time.
4: Because you're absolutely right. As I was watching that match, my wife was like, okay, so what's going on? I said, so this foul here, and they showed the wide angle with him flopping, but you couldn't see him flop from that angle. And I said the Argentina player got a yellow card. And I explained to her what the yellow cards are. It's a foul. If you get two yellow cards, it's a red card, and you're done for the game in the next game. So, oh, okay. And so what are they reviewing? Well, it actually isn't a foul. Simulation
3: yes,
4: rule,
3: correct.
4: Like the flopping rule in the NBA, which they never use.
3: They don't use, exactly.
4: And I said, if that is the case, then if a player acts like he got fouled like that and someone gets a yellow card, then it's reversed. And the person who was flopping now gets the yellow card. Oh, okay. So as the review was going and she saw the other angle, she was like, come on, man. And she was like, and this is the problem I have with watching grown men play soccer. Because it looks crazy for this young, strong, fast athlete, premium athlete, to kick both of his legs behind him like a dolphin, snap his neck back,
3: yep,
4: and nipple slam his chest to the ground and roll around and no one,
3: yep,
4: touched you.
3: Stop, drop, and roll.
4: She's
3: like it's a damn fire.
4: I my husband is a football player. I've seen him play with two broken hands. I can't do it.
3: None of us can.
4: And so when they came back and they switched to the yellow card and gave him a red card, she was like, okay, so now what? I said, so he's done for the match. And if they win this, the next match.
3: Right. And he cannot be replaced. So
4: can't
3: they
4: be
3: are
4: replaced
3: now playing
4: with
3: 10 on 11.
4: With 10 players. And
3: yep,
4: she was like, oh, that's steep. And I said, it should be because that flop was so egregious. And you have to check it. You have to check it. If you don't, if Argentina wouldn't have got a yellow card, he wouldn't have got one either.
3: Correct.
4: Right? But
3: correct,
4: the fact that there was a yellow card and the yellow card had to be rescinded.
3: Yep, you kind of had to.
4: You had to give the yellow card to the offending party.
3: And he already had one, and them's the breaks.
4: And he didn't have to do it. He didn't.
3: Nope.
4: All he had to do was continue to attack.
3: Right. Play. Play.
4: He's their best player.
3: Play. Stop trying to get the officials to think something happened that didn't happen.
4: All he had to do was keep going.
3: Dear God of sports, while the whole world screams at FIFA, and there's always plenty, of ammo to aim at FIFA. This we know. That's not new. But while the whole world screams about controversy and they wanted the top four seeds in and Messi because it's his last one probably and because we want the defending champ, you can scream about that all you want. Instead, I will scream, I hope the NBA someday can grow the spine that FIFA has when it comes to this subject.
4: Do it.
3: This subject.
4: The funny thing is, what if a player flops and it's so egregious, then you call the

0: foul on them. They get a foul. How about that?
1: Love it.
0: I guarantee you they'll cut it. See, that's what I'm talking about.
1: Love it. Send it to review.
0: The penalty has to be cumbersome.
1: Right. No, and instead we just review it if it gets challenged, nothing. And we go, actually, it turns out it was not a foul.
0: It's nothing.
1: Right.
0: No,
1: so
0: if the foul was called and it's deemed a flop, then the person flopping gets the foul.
1: Mm-hmm.
0: Guarantee that'll clean up Shea's game.
1: How about can I add one more word to foul?
0: Sure.
1: Technical foul.
0: Yeah, no. I like regular foul.
1: I like both. I like both.
0: Because if it's a technical, then you don't get a personal foul.
1: No, but
0: I think the most important thing is if SGA is in the third quarter and he has three fouls or four fouls and he flops and it's, you know, it's turned and rescinded and he gets another fast five, he got to go sit down.
1: Brother,
0: if it's a technical foul, you just shoot a free throw and move on.
1: I'm talking new rule. It's both.
0: Okay.
1: It's both.
0: Put it in. Sign it up. Technical and personal foul.
1: There you go. And Argentina is in because they're supposed to be.
0: Yes.
1: Because they have had incredible attacking plays at the end of matches. Have they been given opportunities that they didn't deserve, like every team in the history of sports? Yes. Sure. But they took advantage of them. That game-winning goal yesterday. Please don't give me, Argentina was gifted a spot. That was one of the most beautiful goals of the entire tournament.
0: Unbelievable.
1: Okay? So let's talk about that if we're going to scream about Argentina. I could not believe how many sports fans, like people I know, like us here, United States, West Coast sports fans, being like, oh, my God, they threw him out for that? We have literally been saying it's ruining the NBA.
0: Which it is.
1: So, anyway, glad we're on the same page there.
0: Yeah, tanking and flopping. It's got, look.
1: Let's go.
0: The problem I'm having, it's professional sports.
1: Thank you.
0: It's the best of the best in the entire world. You can't play like that. It can't be that. If you're the best player in the NBA, it's got to be because you are a flat-out dog and you're walking through walls. Not you're bumping into the side of the wall and throwing yourself on the ground. It can't be that. It just can't be.
1: It cannot.
0: It trickles down to youth basketball.
1: Yes.
0: You got kids dribbling up the court, snapping their neck back.
1: Right.
0: And no one's even touching them.
1: Right. You're like, you have to cross half court. There has to be another person around there for your nap to snap back.
0: It's out of control. And I'm totally. I told my son, boy, you, look here, man.
1: He said, I'm going to take your Disney pass.
0: I'm going to take your Disney pass right now.
1: You do that again.
0: Look here. We're not doing that. They need to bludgeon you to the ground.
1: Oh, man.
0: Okay?
1: I have a feeling the World Cup conversation is just getting started because there is a lot to work through. Do I have a story for you about last night? You're going to love this. And so we'll do that coming up next. So glad you're with us tonight with Ephraim Salaam. I'm Mark Willard on Fox Sports Radio.
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20: You know, I get it. You know, Lexi Lawless is a fire starter. That's why Fox has him on there. But when you're going to talk about the system and say the system isn't the problem, it's the players, well, they're all intertwined. And I think that that's the problem. We're not finding the players. And when you have the players, you develop the players, then maybe we can compete on a big level. But I don't, everybody keeps saying, wow, what a great start. We've had this start for 30 years, it feels like. It's the finish that doesn't change. And I think if we're going to continue to be what would be applicable to a mid-major in college basketball, that's not good enough for us. But I can't, with Alexi, he's paid to have opinions. Kevin Frazier doesn't have an outlet on Entertainment Tonight. I said to Paulie, you know, as journalists, we should reach out to Alexi Lawless. Well, Alexi Lawless actually reached out to us in a social media post saying what, Paulie?
21: Yeah, Alexi responded to the Kevin Frazier clip we just played and said, quote, "Hey, Kev, I'm good, but thanks for your concern. I've constantly said that I'd love soccer to be free for kids, but who should pay for free soccer? Also, do you think those who work in youth soccer are greedy and should make less money? If so, why? Hope you're well and respect your passion."
20: So there is really a disconnect here. And, you know, you can look at the system. The system, like, the better you are, like, the more you pay in the United States. And if you look at the other countries, I mean, they signed Messi at age 12 on a...
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12: 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The Odd Couple with Rob Parker and Kelvin Washington. 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
1: 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Okay. I keep asking you, travel-related questions. I started with Disneyland. Let me do another one.
0: Okay.
1: Have you ever been to Yosemite National Park?
0: Oh, yeah, I got a story, but yes.
1: Oh, you have?
0: Oh, it's a bad one.
1: Oh, it's a bad one.
0: Crash
1: okay.
0: out.
1: Okay.
0: But yes, I have.
1: Okay, we'll put that on hold for a second. But Yosemite National Park, and I'll let you in, I just got back from there this morning. So,
0: Oh, wow, how was that?
1: It was phenomenal. It was phenomenal. Took the kids out there. We did a big hike, all the things. But this story is about the absolute all-encompassing power of the World Cup. Because Yosemite National Park, for those of you who have not been there, is very much a dial-out society. Okay? The rooms do not have TVs. The Wi-Fi is terrible. The restaurants do not have TVs. You are not going to Yosemite to watch screens. It's just not the way the place is built. It's got a granola vibe, and you're out there to hike and bike and hike and more hike and look at things and take pictures and be with people, and that's Yosemite National Park, and that's the way it is. Now, the Yosemite Lodge has one bar. It is called the Mountain Room Bar, and in that bar, I believe there are 5 television sets. Good size, not great size. When there are major sporting events on, sometimes they're on. Sometimes the people there don't even know. The sound is not up. It's just not that way. So yesterday, we're like, let's do our, we're going to go raft around in the river a little bit. But let's be done early because 2 o'clock, England and Norway. And we kind of wanted to watch. We're like, we'll go to the bar. And like, everyone's like, you think it'll be crowded? I'm like, nah. You know what I mean? Like, maybe. There'll be some other people there who want to watch, for sure. But crowded? Ah, that's not the way Yosemite rolls. Ephraim?
0: Packed.
1: Ephraim, you could not sit. You could barely stand. One side of the bar organically was Norway. The other side was England. People had flags. There were long tables of men going, woof, woof, woo, when Norway scored. I've never seen anything like this in that park, and my family goes every single year.
0: Wow.
1: It was standing room only, and I'm like, don't worry. At halftime, we'll swoop some tables. At halftime, nobody moved. Nobody moved. And then we went and did dinner activities and came back, and I go, I wonder if it'll be the same for Argentina because this match is going to like 8:30 at night. People in Yosemite at 8:30 at night go to bed. There's nothing to do at night. It's pitch black. Standing room only all the way to the end. And I was like, yo, this is different. There is something about this tournament, this time. I know that it's this way most of the time to a certain degree, but for me, this was a marker because I've never seen Yosemite be a sports place before in my entire life.
0: Yeah, you know what I think it is for the whole of the World Cup? There's stars involved.
1: Yep.
0: Right? Haaland is a star, a mega star. Mbappe, mega star. Messi. The star.
1: Yep.
0: Right? Ronaldo. It you can go down the
1: Jude Bellingham. Bellingham is making Kane, making a name real fast.
0: Right? And so people love that.
1: Yes.
0: People love watching dynamic players take over games, take over matches, and you get to see it. When you look at the golden boot count and the race, all the stars were involved.
1: Yes.
0: Every single one was involved.
1: Yes.
0: And then you start having people sneak up that we didn't know were stars that are stars now. You look at a whole team, Cabo Verde,
1: right? Right?
0: Everybody became a fan because it was impossible. And I think that's what's compelling. That the whole, we're catching up to the rest of the world. The rest of the world knows these players because they play on, you know, the premier teams, the Premier League, and, you know, the South American leagues. They playing high level all around the world. But when they come together for their country, it's magnified 100-fold. And so now it's unbelievable. You look at the talent we had. You know, most of those guys play overseas on real leagues. And so I think it also has to do with Messi being here in MLS in Miami and bringing that level of dynamic playing. Like when Beckham came to the Galaxy, I was there the first day David Beckham showed up. I was there on the exercise bike next to him. I trained where they trained, right? It was David Beckham, myself, and on the left bike, it was Steve DeSager.
1: That was really well done.
6: Thank you.
1: That was good.
6: Thank you. I'll just leave it at that. Thank you. No explanation whatsoever. By the way, the round of 16 of the World Cup tournament on Fox, including the pre-match coverage, was averaging almost 15 million viewers.
1: Oof.
6: Just as an example, this past Monday, Portugal-Spain, 10 million on Fox, plus another 9 million almost in Spanish in this country. 19 million viewers, and the NBA Finals just averaged 20 million per game. This was not a final on Monday. The ratings have been phenomenal, not just for the U.S. games in this country, not just for the Mexico games in this country. You're not kidding. People from the start have been on this. And even before the tournament started, the demand for tickets, including at the NFL stadiums, has been, it's got to have been the top ticket demand in the history of the World Cup. That classic that was played last Sunday night with England at Mexico, that got over 20 million viewers just on Fox. And over 20 million viewers just on Telemundo. Coming up on Wednesday afternoon, it's England against Argentina. Let's just say it, two countries that have a history with one another, soccer and otherwise. And Messi's never faced England before. It's coming up in Atlanta. But first, there's a Tuesday afternoon semifinal in the World Cup in Dallas, Spain against France. Did you know Spain is now undefeated in regulation in its last 36 straight games? It has broken its national record, 27-0 and 9 ties in that stretch. So 36 straight games. The record is 37 straight by Italy through 2021. Belgium, by the way, was undefeated in 18 straight until Spain eliminated them 2-1 on a late goal last Friday. Spain had eliminated Portugal previously 1-0 on a goal in the 91st minute. Spain had posted 5 straight shutouts in this tournament, outscoring opponents 9-0 in the first 5 games. These semifinal matchups could not be any better. We've got literally the top 4 ranked teams in the world are the four teams left in the tournament. Argentina continues to survive. England just won in overtime. Cannot wait for Tuesday and Wednesday. The final is next Sunday in New Jersey. FIFA says it will look at the World Cup field being expanded from 48 to 64 teams.
1: I bet they will.
6: That was somewhat predictable. I'm sorry I didn't say this out loud before. This current version is already the first ever with 48 teams. It had been 32. A possible 64-team tournament would feature 128 total matches, up from the current 104. There was a WNBA game in Montreal today for the expansion. Toronto Tempo, who beat New York 93-91. Toronto's usual arena holds 8,000 fans. They got 13,000 for this game out of town. In the NBA, Frank Vogel will be an assistant at Golden State. Number one Jannik Sinner won the Wimbledon title in four sets, beating number two Alexander Zverev. It is Sinner's fifth career Grand Slam title. Sinner has now beaten Zverev 10 straight times, and until today, he had won 14 straight sets head-to-head. In golf, Tom Kim took the Scottish Open by two strokes after a final round 64, his first tour title in nearly 3 years. The British Open starts Thursday. Saturday's third round overseas had been suspended by fog. Matt Fitzpatrick was tied for the one-stroke lead at the time. He finished four back. NASCAR is at Echo Park south of Atlanta right now, and they've just entered a weather delay. This is not going to be a short one. They have red flagged the race and brought all the cars in after about 100 laps of the 260 scheduled. So after the first hour of race, there's no race and there's no cars on the track. There's nothing going on south of Atlanta at Echo Park right now. So here they had the time slot all to themselves, as baseball is on All-Star break now, and there's absolutely nothing going on with NASCAR right now. Well, this is like the equivalent of those rain delay stories have to be brought out right now. It is All-Star break for MLB right now. No Sunday night ball game, as Philadelphia will be hosting the actual All-Star game Tuesday night on Fox TV. And the Phillies' own Christopher Sanchez will be the starting pitcher for the NL. He's 11-4 after Saturday's win. Toronto's Dylan Cease will start for the American League. San Diego beat Toronto this afternoon 5-4 with two runs in the bottom of the eighth. Manny Machado with the tying single. He had three hits today. That brings his batting average up to 203.
1: Oh, boy.
6: We have discussed this before. It is still true that the San Diego Padres have the worst team batting average in the majors. What's amazing is who has the top batting average. It's not the Dodgers. It's the Pittsburgh Pirates, who just swept a doubleheader on Saturday against Milwaukee. And then today, the Pirates scored 10 runs in the fourth inning and wound up beating Milwaukee 14-5. The win to Paul Skeens. He pitched 5 1/3, just two runs allowed, seven strikeouts. Milwaukee All-Star pitcher Jacob Mizorowski's start was skipped due to arm fatigue. His ERA 1.62 this year. The Giants had two runs bottom of the eighth and beat Colorado 3-1. Arizona completed an awful weekend for the Dodgers. 5-3 Arizona wins in L.A. The Dodgers, who are known for the clutch hitting and the sharp defense and the good pitching, 9 errors in the last 5 games now. And L.A. was swept this weekend by the D-backs. The last of the major league teams to suffer a sweep this year just happened with the loss this afternoon. So the Dodger lead in the NL West is a mere 11.5 games over Arizona now. The Dodgers going into the weekend did have a 61-33 record. Shohei Ohtani, a leadoff home run, and the team the rest of the day went 2-for-28. Ohtani, by the way, not going to be at the All-Star game, quite understandably, on Tuesday. He could not pitch on Friday due to the knee irritation, so they decided to just DH him for the weekend. And now that this finale is done of the weekend series, he's going to have his knee drained and not make the 3,000-mile trip to Philadelphia. Again, All-Star game on Fox TV Tuesday night. And by the way, the Phillies have two guys in Monday's home run derby. Two, Kyle Schwarber and Bryce Harper. Back to you.
1: Steve, did you say it's understandable that Shohei Ohtani will not be at the All-Star game? And if you did, have you explained that to Rob Parker?
6: Let's just say there are certain people, not naming names, who enter their show with an agenda and then try and figure out the logistics through the things that happen.
1: Let us know whose takes you like and those you don't right here on
6: I'm just dealing with the facts. Is if somebody's actually injured and missing, for crying out loud, the All-Star exhibition, I'm not sure we should go to the boards on that one.
1: Okay. All right. And how about Zach Wheeler just being like, no, I don't want to.
6: I know. Now that's a little diva behavior, isn't that? I mean, the guy's 10-1 after winning for the Phillies today. Philadelphia is hosting the All-Star game. They needed an All-Star replacement, and he basically said, sorry, you had your chance. You didn't pick me originally.
1: He's not wrong.
6: I'm literally taking my ball
0: mad at it.
6: And going home.
1: Yeah, we should talk about that a little later, because I think it's an interesting one, where he's just like, you done pissed me off, and now you want a favor, so how about no? But anyway, great stuff as always, Steve. Thank you very much.
0: Thanks, Steve.
1: We'll talk to you again in a little less than an hour. Ephraim, just because I don't want to quite leave the World Cup yet.
0: We don't have to go anywhere.
1: And we won't. What did you think, speaking of players who, I don't know, aren't at their best and might be dealing with some sort of injury, maybe we don't know, but no doubt about it, eyebrows around the world go up in extra time yesterday when Erling Haaland is pulled off of the pitch. What was your reaction to that?
0: This is my reaction.
1: Okay.
0: When a guy like that exits at that moment, something is horrifically wrong.
1: That's a big word.
0: Horrifically wrong. If you watched him, now, he has very little movement in general.
1: Yeah, apparently he just walks until it's goal-scoring time.
0: He will stalk until he gets a pass and then annihilate everything and everyone.
1: Yes, exactly.
0: That's just his thing. That's why I call him the T-1 million. He's like a Terminator.
1: He's incredible.
0: He just stomps up and down the pitch, get it to him, get on back on defense. I'm going to take it from here. Watching him yesterday, as we got closer to the end of the game and into overtime, he was very cumbersome. He was encumbered by something.
1: Mm-hmm.
0: And I could see the frustration on his face because there was no explosiveness there. And so I was like, And then when they came back and said, he's out, I said, oh, there's something wrong. Now, we don't know what that is yet. It'll come out eventually.
1: Sure.
0: But a player like that, like, and if Messi came out, right?
1: Would
0: it
1: God.
0: Would it just be because he's tired?
1: I mean, I think that's what's getting people, which is without an answer, we have a hard time. This is somebody who, what's the stat? He's like picked up like 19 million Instagram followers in the last 3 weeks or something.
0: He's
1: like
0: unbelievable.
1: But for a lot of people, we're just getting to know him. And this might have been one of the first impressions because you can't imagine Messi coming off the floor. You can't imagine him coming off unless the leg is literally not attached to the body anymore.
0: And I just got word from our super producer that if you Google his name after you search someone's rowing across the page on Google,
1: right?
0: When you Google his name, right? That he's a megastar now.
1: Megastar.
0: Right, wherever he plays.
1: I now see. I did it. What Steve is talking about.
0: Right?
1: This is hilarious. I've never seen that before.
0: Right?
1: What do you have to do to get like a little visual action
0: that, right?
1: on your Google? I've never seen that before. Does that happen for Messi?
0: What would it be?
1: What happens to Leo Messi? I don't know. Like, do little geniuses start bouncing around?
7: It'll be a little goat.
1: Yeah, a little
0: little goat.
1: Nothing happens for Messi. Nothing.
0: But that's – so you mean to tell me that guy was just like, you know what, I'm pooped?
1: Right. That's
0: come
1: what –
0: on out. Hang – I'm come on
1: I'm
0: out.
1: I'm pooped.
0: You saw the look on his face when he was in the back. He was in the back of the bench area.
1: Yeah. No, it was kind of head and hands situation. So I'm with you, and I think your word choice is accurate. A little bit more on that coming up. Plus – it's the first time ever for the World Cup. If you didn't already know this, something has happened for the first time ever here in this Final Four. So we'll get to that coming up here in just a sec. That's Ephraim. I'm Mark. It's Fox Sports Radio.
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32: A better life with Dr. Sanjay Gupta.
33: For decades, the prevailing wisdom for someone who's had a heart attack has been to put them on beta blockers for the rest of their life. But new research suggests that might not be necessary, and that the benefits of these medications probably taper off after a year or two. On the whole, and for the average person, beta blockers are very safe and very effective. But as with any medication, they can come with a cost. A financial one, and also potential side effects. We're talking about things like fatigue, dizziness, dry mouth, dry eyes. I want to be clear when I say that you absolutely should talk to your doctor before starting or stopping any medication. Point is, if you're years out from a heart attack and you're in otherwise good health, you might want to ask your doctor about discontinuing beta blockers. You want to, of course, keep up a healthy lifestyle, diet, exercise, and sleep. I'm Dr. Sanjay Gupta, helping you live a better life.
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20: 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Why don't you just hire Pablo Torre and let him go in and, you know, give you his investigative work? 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
1: 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Okay, World Cup, you've never done this before. We're speaking about some of the, at least the feel to a lot of people in terms of this particular World Cup being magical, grabbing new audience, whatever it may be. Never before have the top four in the FIFA World Rankings been the final four. That's a first, and it was interesting. I was with some people last night, Ephraim, who were like, oh, that's too bad. And I'm like, well, why is that too bad? And they go, because there's no underdog story to root for. And I thought to myself, see, my mind went to a completely different place, which is these three remaining matches are all going to be absolutely epic.
0: Because outstanding.
1: You said it earlier, the stars are out, the best of the best are playing. I have no doubt that these matches are all going late. No one's beating anybody 5-1. So I love this, but I don't know. Maybe not every brain works, you know, the same way.
0: Every brain definitely doesn't work the same way.
1: Yeah, well, I might have made a point there that I wasn't trying to, but yes,
0: and,
1: correct.
0: You know, there's plenty of proof of that.
1: Yes, there is. Beyond soccer.
0: Well beyond.
1: But it sounds like you're with me on that.
0: I am.
1: Yeah.
0: Yeah, I am.
1: Like, I love this.
0: That's what you want. You want to watch the best of the best go at it. That's what you want. And that's what we get a chance to do. It's going to be epic. They set it up to where, last World Cup finalists are on a collision course for a rematch. Mm-hmm. A match that was phenomenal that went to penalty kicks and was, you know, must-see TV. I think the thing that's really endearing Americans to this as well, not only the talent and the story, but the time slot. We get to watch live. The biggest thing that I don't like about the Olympics, and I'm different, everybody's not like me. When primetime Olympic coverage comes, it's already happened 8 hours ago. And so if you're watching any sports channel, they'll just flash the results.
1: Right.
0: Of, you know, the final for trampolining. Like, they'll, as you're watching the trampolining, right, they'll right. show you. This is real. Yep. They'll show you what happened already.
1: Gold medal.
0: I hate it. Yep. They got all these alerts that go across your phone. And you know, it's like, yo, it's 12 o'clock. I don't want to know what happens five hours prior. I want to wait till I get home and watch tonight. And I think, you know, that's what the World Cup was, because – who's up at 3 a.m. to watch the U.S. play? And now that we are here and it's on our timeline and our schedule, it makes it all that much more exciting. You know, I'm getting home 5 o'clock, the game coming on if you're on the West Coast. 8 o'clock, the game coming on the East Coast.
1: Mm-hmm.
0: It fits in line with our already set up primetime sports that we have in this country. Basketball games, football games, baseball games. So it just fits right in to, there's no basketball to watch. But hey, we got the World Cup in that time slot. That's awesome. Let's tune in. I think all of that's conducive to having the type of ratings in this country that we're having with the World Cup.
1: I think you're absolutely right. And maybe that has a little something to do with the feel, because part of what I'm talking about seems sort of organic to me. I mean, although we have all of the ratings info, so we know that it's bananas, but it always is. But something just feels a little bit more special this time around. Maybe it's just that much more mainstream. Maybe, as you're saying, it's the time slot. Maybe it's the Team USA was kind of interesting. But for whatever reason it may be, and maybe I'm just flat out wrong, but the World Cup is always a humongous deal. I don't know to us here in the States if in the last handful any have ever felt as big as this.
0: No, not at all. Not at all. We had a legit shot to get to the quarters and the semis. And we forgot to show up, but hey, we had the talent to.
1: We should probably talk about that a little bit.
0: I think we should.
1: We should probably talk about that. We had so much excitement about what has happened this week. We didn't talk about what hasn't, which is another Team USA game. So we'll get to that and three things coming up right around the corner. That's Eve from my mark. We are.
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33: For decades, the prevailing wisdom for someone who's had a heart attack has been to put them on beta blockers for the rest of their life. But new research suggests that might not be necessary, and that the benefits of these medications probably taper off after a year or two. On the whole, and for the average person, beta blockers are very safe and very effective. But, as with any medication, they can come with a cost. A financial one, and also potential side effects. We're talking about things like fatigue, dizziness, dry mouth, dry eyes. I want to be clear when I say that you absolutely should talk to your doctor before starting or stopping any medication. Point is, if you're years out from a heart attack and you're in otherwise good health, you might want to ask your doctor about discontinuing beta blockers. You'll want to, of course, keep up a healthy lifestyle, diet, exercise, and sleep. I'm Dr. Sanjay Gupta, helping you live a better life.
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1: Atlanta tonight, at least they were. They're in a red flag stoppage right now. Weather delay after the first hour of competition. In the NBA, Frank Vogel will be an assistant at Golden State. WNBA right now in the final seconds at Dallas. Home team up 96-91 against Chicago. Number one, Jannik Sinner won the Wimbledon title in four sets. In golf, Tom Kim took the Scottish Open by two strokes. Fox TV will carry the All-Star Game for Major League Baseball on Tuesday night. It's in Philadelphia, and the Phillies' own Christopher Sanchez will start for the National League on the mound. Toronto's Dylan Cease will be the starting pitcher for the AL. San Diego edged Toronto today 5-4, and then Arizona beat the Dodgers 5-3 in L.A., so Major League Baseball is officially on All-Star break now. The Giants won with two runs bottom of the eighth, 3-1 over Colorado. Yankees won their fourth straight. Boston won its ninth in a row. I'm Steve DeSager.
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1: Well, it's always a fun time of year. We have officially reached mid-July, which is when you can sort of, sniffing around. I think I can smell training camps. Which are going to be open here in a couple of weeks. Scott Hansen is always tweeting every Sunday, how many Sundays left until I get to talk to all of you. So NFL is in the near view. World Cup, center stage. We've been all over it all hour. We will be throughout the rest of the evening as well. But at this hour, 6 o'clock in the West and 9 in the East, every single week, we like to do our little segment called Three Things, our top three observations of things that might be going on around the world of sports that aren't necessarily center stage. I'll go first so Ephraim can go last, and I will bring up what momentarily came up a handful of minutes ago, and that is Zach Wheeler of the Philadelphia Phillies, and I would like to say directly to Zach, good on you, dude. I'm on your side. Zach Wheeler, basically the real nuts and bolts of this was, totally deserved to be an All-Star, wasn't named to the All-Star team. Then, as always, the snubs get an invite later because somebody can't go or won't go. And so they came knocking on Zach Wheeler's door and they said, hey, good news. Remember when we skipped you for the All-Star game? We've changed our mind. Congratulations, you're an All-Star. And Zach hung up the phone. And maybe it's just that I'm jealous of him. This is, if I've got one thing that I've struggled with in my life, it's how to set accurate and appropriate boundaries. I am on Zach Wheeler's side. You wanted me to be an all-star, you make me an all-star. But if you're going to tick me off, then don't come asking me for a favor after the fact. You tick me off, I tick you off. This is one of them turnabouts fair play thing to me. So no problem, even though the all-star game is in his building. No thanks. Pound sand.
0: I'm trying to find the right words.
1: Find the right words. Take your time. We got all night.
0: I completely understand. When you played as well as he's played, and you're not considered first, then that's a problem. And egos, look, all professional athletes have egos. You have to, or you can't get there. You have to be able to walk into a gym, or on a field, on a pitch, on a court, at some point in your journey and be like, I'm the best one out here. That's an ego. Now, you don't have to be egotistical, but you have to believe you're him. That's the only way you get to the next level, with a room full of hims. And if you outplay all the rest of the great players and feel like you're being slighted, and then they come back and say, hey, our bad, you want to come? And you say no. The only time I got cut was in my 12th year. I was playing in Detroit for a miserable year. First time I never played a game, and it was just, I was like, oh, this is the end. And they called me in like after week 12 and said, hey, we're going to release you. Maurice Williams just became available. He went to Michigan. We're going to bring him in. I said, all right, cool, whatever, boom. Went home, flew home. The next day, my agent called me and was like, hey, he didn't pass his physical. Do you want to, they want to know if you want to come back. No, bro. No, I don't want to come back. I'm good.
1: Yeah.
0: Right? Like, you don't get to, you have an opportunity. You pick him or you don't pick him.
1: Well.
0: And I'm okay with his response. No, I'm going to go spend some time with my family.
1: I'm totally with you. And again, this is one of those where, like, if there was a case to be made for him to not be there, if it was even close, then like okay, sour grapesy, like, dude, just be an all-star. It's your home fans. Christopher Sanchez and Zach Wheeler are 1 and 2, along with Jacob Mizorowski. So 1-1 and 1-A. But they are the top three in the National League in WAR. They're the top three. And Sanchez and Wheeler play for the Phillies.
0: Mm-hmm.
1: Hosting the event.
0: Mm-hmm.
1: There is absolutely, unequivocally, no debate over whether or not Zach Wheeler should have been picked. And he wasn't. It's an oversight. It's a total screw-up. Zach Wheeler won't be there, and it's not his fault. It's whoever's making the decisions.
0: Perfect. Perfectly said. Let's stay on the All-Star game.
1: Go for it.
0: For the life of me, as good as baseball has gotten, is capturing new fans. Why on earth do they still have the All-Star game on a weekday? Can someone explain to me why the All-Star festivities happen on a weekday? It doesn't make sense, because most people want to travel to the actual event, so they have to take off work, right? Like, it, opposed to, hey, we're flying up after work on Friday. Well, Saturday, Sunday's the game. Saturday's the festivity. Sunday's the game. We're flying back Monday morning. No. You got to fly out Sunday or Saturday, get there. Nothing is going on until Monday. Tuesday, that's 2 days off work. Tuesday, we'll go to the game, and then fly back if you can get a flight out on Tuesday night, but most likely miss work on Monday, Tuesday. Why is it set up like that? Why is it market it like that? Why isn't it a bigger event?
1: I can't give you a firm answer. I can give you a guess. And it is like everything else. It centers around one word and one word only. And that is greed. And my sense is that because baseball, its giveaways, what really drives its attendance are weekend games. And I don't think the owners want to give one of those summer weekends up in the middle of July, which is the best weather in most places and the most available that most people are. Again, I do not know this to be true, but that's my best guess of an answer to your question.
0: Sense. Yeah. What if the All-Star game weekend would have started Friday was the last games, and it was this weekend right now. Mm-hmm. Like the All-Star game was on right now.
1: Well, it would have the entire night to itself.
0: This is what I'm talking about. Like that's how you Saturday would have been amazing in Philly.
1: There's no World Cup matches.
0: Nothing.
1: We got rain at the with
0: NASCAR.
1: You know, with NASCAR. Would have had the whole night to itself.
0: I don't understand why they won't capitalize off things like that.
1: Well, wouldn't be the first time that baseball is just a humongous marketing head scratch.
0: And nobody wants to change it. Nobody wants to be like, you know what? Let's make it a weekend thing so people and their families can come out. And even if they don't go to the game, they can come out to the festivities and make it a thing. It's a nothing.
1: You know what? You're setting up my number two point perfectly. So let's roll right into it. Let me start, as I've been want to do so far tonight, by asking you a question. Hey, Ephraim, in Major League Baseball,

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3: And the Aaron Judge and the Shohei Ohtani of it all. We tend to get bored with things, and both of those players are having just good years instead of great years this time around. And I'm noticing a little bit of a trend. The Knicks took over June. The World Cup has taken the baton from then and will continue to do so for one more week. And then the World Cup will end, and we will suddenly be a week away from training camps opening, and it feels very much to me like Major League Baseball is failing to meet its summer obligations.
4: Period.
3: I have no idea what the hell I'm supposed to sink my teeth into. I don't know if this is anybody's fault. Like, players play. They do what they do. Are we excited by Kyle Schwarber going up against Yordan Alvarez for the homer title? We just aren't. But from a team standpoint, an individual standpoint, I'm having the hardest time looking at this baseball season and asking, what is the story? What is making me think? What is making me gravitate? Whatever it is. And so far, you know, we got some nice pitching stories with the Brewers. The Dodgers are good. We already knew that was going to happen. I don't know what it is. And this is the kind of, to me, a big concern for Major League Baseball. We're heading into the 3 weeks that they can own. And I don't think they're ready for it.
4: There's no juice. You're absolutely right. There's no juice. There's nothing to get excited about. Watching the Dodgers play today in the last 3 days, you can tell they're like the All-Star game couldn't get here fast enough.
3: Right.
4: Like it couldn't get here fast enough. Like it was. I mean, you were talking about inept. Awful.
3: Yeah, and they do the draft this week. Yeah, and they want to try
4: the baseball draft. No,
3: seriously.
4: I don't know one thing about the MLB draft.
3: Nobody knows. Nobody knows.
4: A bunch of high school kids, right. No one's ever heard of. Right? Like it's
3: exactly right.
4: Who won't get a shot at the majors for 4 years?
3: Right.
4: There's a problem there that we always talk about. They don't even care, though. You know, they don't care.
3: Yeah.
4: 162 games, we're going to make our money.
3: On all the weekends, too.
4: Right? Like, it blows my mind because it could be different. It could be different. And now you add the work stoppage possibility?
3: Exactly. That's another really good point.
4: All right. Yeah, good luck, guys.
3: They cannot afford to do it. They're just
4: they won't survive.
3: No, they're going to have to figure it out.
4: So,
3: they're going to have to figure it out.
4: Yeah,
3: this week there are 1, 2, 3, 4, at least 5 international soccer stars who right now are a bigger deal than anybody who puts on a baseball uniform. And that's in America, and none of them are American.
4: Yep. Unbelievable.
3: Yeah.
4: My second one is NBA Summer League, and this draft with the bevy of talent that we saw get drafted a few weeks ago is living up to the billing. These young players, you know, top 10 picks, they're all out here. They're playing. You see why they were lottery picks. They're competing against each other. I love that. Now, this is the first week of Vegas Summer League. Hopefully, they continue this into next week, the final week, because a lot of teams shut their young players down after they play about 2 or 3 games. Even when they get down to the playoffs and go for the championship of the summer league, the A-list players, the lottery picks, aren't playing. But I love the competitive nature watching A.J. DeBonza right now play against Darius Acuff. Like,
3: yep.
4: It's amazing. And when Peterson was playing against A.J. the first night of Vegas,

0: something. That was, they were going at it. Like, you get it. You get to see Boozer has played extremely well. And just a shout out to the Vegas and Albert Hall, who runs the NBA Summer League. It's just and if you're in the area and you have, you know, kids, it's a wonderful, wonderful event to take your kids to. My son was a ball boy at the Summer League last year.
1: Love that.
0: And he was unbelievable. Got his first paycheck from the NBA.
1: Come on.
0: That first paycheck. We're going to frame it. We didn't cash. It was $45.
1: That's special.
0: What we're going to do is we're going to take his first paycheck and then his draft night paycheck.
1: Ah, I like that.
0: And we're gonna put him in his office.
1: I thought you were going to say his first paycheck and his last paycheck.
0: No.
1: His last paycheck going to be $60 million
0: right.
1: at this pace. But anyway, speaking of the show, here comes a group that likes to put on a show, and I want to give them the award for, I don't think anyone saw this coming, but for my money, the musical act that has had the biggest 2026 is a musical act that a year ago wasn't even together anymore. In fact, they had sworn that they would never do another show together, almost very Eagles-esque, if you will. But Mary, if you will, as we celebrate England getting into the Final Four, who the hell knew that this was coming for the biggest musical act of 2026 from none other than Oasis?
2: Oof. I don't believe that anybody feels the way I do about you now.
1: They got a documentary coming out.
0: Oh, this is brilliant.
1: They had a reunion tour that absolutely made bajillions of dollars, had people freaking out competing for tickets. The brothers got back together,
0: wow.
1: And now
0: amazing.
1: The biggest sporting event in the world is being serenaded by this every time the next big thing, Jude Bellingham, scores a goal.
0: Love it. Love it.
1: Who the hell saw Oasis rebirthing like this?
0: No one. Not even them.
1: The whole crowd.
0: And they taking everybody.
1: Brother, this song came on. I told you it was in Yosemite with the kids early this morning.
0: Yeah.
1: We're driving and doing, playing car games like families do.
0: Yep.
1: And this song comes on, and the game stops. And I turn it up, and age 12, age 17, and age 51, singing at the top of our lungs.
0: That's beautiful.
1: So good.
0: That's beautiful. I love it. I love it. That's amazing. My third one is, I think I told you I was on this journey with the travel ball team for the first time, with my rec league team, my rec kids, just to give them extra coaching, because I think I'm done with the rec, and I love these kids. They were cheated, and so I just been working on them. It's not even about the games. It's just about building them up as players and preparing them for their journey and their attempt to eventually make high school basketball. Which a lot of them won't, but, you know, they'll have the work ethic and the basketball IQ to give them a shot. And so we've been playing. I think we had our third and fourth game today, and we got boat raced in both games.
1: Mm.
0: Oh, we're playing against real, you know, teams that compete at the AAU level.
1: Yes.
0: Right? And we only had six players. We have 11 total on our team, but it's summer, and five kids are either at other basketball tournaments or out of town. So we roll up at the Burbank High School with our motley crew. And I have been talking to my son. He's very demonstrative when I'm coaching him because he thinks I'm yelling at him. We talk about this all the time. And so his body language is off. Anytime I coach him, he just goes somewhere. And I was having a conversation, wifey and I were having a conversation with him, like, brother, you're him. You can go if you get out of your way. And we played yesterday, and he was frustrated, and it was written all over him. And so I picked up another game today, they had two games today. When I tell you this kid, about 5 minutes in the first game, something happened. And, you know, threw the pass to somebody, and they turned it over, something like that. So his body language is off. So I brought him, set him down, come sit down. when he checked himself, when I put him back in the game, oh my God. This 12-year, brand new 12-year, been 12 for 2 weeks. 8 threes. He was on fire.
1: Oh my goodness.
0: When I tell you, he was just like, all right, I'm going to do it myself. Break the press, come down, crossover, tween, step back three, splash, get back on defense. Steal the ball, come down, lay it up, get back on defense. Come down, come off the double screen, hit the three, falling out of bounds, come back on defense. I was like, oh, my Lord. Mm. 28 the first game, 20 the second game, I believe. Unbelievable. We only had six. They were dog tired. This kid played harder than I ever seen him play in his life. Harder than I've ever seen him play in his life. He's exhausted right now. He's sitting in the hot tub at home. His legs are dead.
1: Cold tub.
0: But I told him, that's who you are. Son, you are special. You won the DNA jackpot. Your father is 6'8". Your mother is almost 6 foot. Both of your parents are athletic, which means you are athletic.
1: Mm-hmm.
0: This summer, you're going to decide what type of player you're going to be. Are you going to be a bucket getter and a bucket stopper? Or are you just going to be like everybody else? I said, you're the best kid on this team. Play like it. Stop looking for them to come save you and save yourself. And shout out to him. Boy, was he on fire.
1: Woof. How fun is that?
0: It was. I was like, the referee fun. Was like, well, damn.
1: Yeah, right.
0: The ref like, was what? Like, no, he can play. The other coaches, young man, you got it all. The other parents on the other team, hey, where are you training? Who are you?
1: Right.
0: But he deserved it. Because
1: that's awesome.
0: You know, it was all bad. Like, we don't have the talent to compete with when we don't have our full team. We don't have the talent. These kids are learning how to play at this level. But he's been playing at this level for about 2 years.
1: Mm-hmm.
0: And so he went out there and just like, all right, man, let's get it.
1: I also want to – I know
0: eight
1: where,
0: threes?
1: I know where Oof. You want the focus right now, but I'm going to say this because I've heard enough stories to know. You can coach, dude.
0: Oh, man, I'm trying.
1: You can coach.
0: I'm trying, man.
1: You know what you're doing. You know what you're doing.
0: I'm trying.
1: That's awesome, man. I love it.
0: Sometimes I don't feel like it. Is it me?
1: Yeah, I think that comes with parenting and coaching alike.
0: Oh, Lord.
1: Great stuff. All right, there's three things. Steve DeSager, just a handful of minutes away. We got to get to LeBron, Aaron Donald, and more. So we'll keep going. With Ephraim Salaam, I'm Mark Willard on Fox Sports Radio.
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0: 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Yeah.

0: don't know if you know this tonight, Ephraim, but Mary is on one. Wheels of steel right now.
1: On fire.
0: Mm-hmm. Yep. She knows how to get you going.
2: Boy,
0: now,
2: she does.
0: I don't know what it is she would play to get Steve DeSager going, but, you know, there's... Maybe that.
2: That'll do it.
0: That's what you do. Yeah, that's what you do.
3: Wow.
0: Sing it, Steve.
2: Right on cue.
3: What they play on Jason Smith weeknights is the Purple Rain song, but unfortunately it's Nicolas Cage shouting it out and doing his version.
0: That different.
3: Kind of ruins everything.
2: Sacrilegious.
3: We do have an update on the NASCAR. I mentioned weather delay, and it was not going to be a short one. In fact, the channel has stopped covering the race. So after the first hour at Echo Park in south of Atlanta, I can tell you securely they're not going to be racing anytime soon. Doesn't mean they're not going to try to resume late night, but there's still rain in the forecast for at least another hour, and they're not yet halfway through the race. Ryan Blaney earned the pole. He led at the red flag stoppage, and that's where we are. A reminder, the World Cup semifinals start Tuesday afternoon. Spain against France in Dallas, and on Wednesday night, afternoon, I should say, England against Argentina in Atlanta. I should say that these last three games, the two semis and next Sunday's final in New Jersey, are night games for Europe. These will all be day games for us, 12 Pacific, 3 p.m. Eastern time this week for all of those three to finish up the tournament. Argentina survived its round of 16 game, remember, with a 3-2 win over Egypt with three goals in the last 15 minutes or so. And Argentina did outshoot them 19-5 in the game. But that was the first time in World Cup history that a team won a knockout match in regulation after trailing by two goals in the 75th minute. So the defending champ, number one ranked Argentina, is still alive. And no team has won back-to-back World Cup titles since Brazil in 1962 with a young player named Pele. Upgrade your FIFA World Cup 2026 setup. 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In the NBA, Frank Vogel will be an assistant at Golden State. There's a WNBA late game going on in Vegas right now. The Aces, 17-6, are trailing at home to Indiana in the second quarter, 37-26, even though Caitlin Clark has just one basket. She just got her first assist and has two turnovers in the first half. Earlier, Dallas beat Chicago 96-91 as Paige Beckers had 22 points, 11 assists. Number one, Jannik Sinner won the Wimbledon title in four sets, beating number two, Alexander Zverev. Sinner had swept Novak Djokovic in his semifinal this weekend, so he had won 17 straight sets at Wimbledon this summer coming into today. Sinner also took the Wimbledon title last year. Zverev had just won the French Open last month, and he had one serve today, by the way, clocked at 139 miles per hour. These guys were consistently at least 125 miles per hour on serves today. It was a high-quality match between these two. It's a shame one of them had to lose. Sinner had just enough. He was excellent. In golf, Tom Kim took the Scottish Open by two strokes after a final round 64, his first tour title in nearly 3 years. The British Open starts on Thursday. As for Major League Baseball, it is on All-Star break now. Philadelphia will host the All-Star game on Fox TV Tuesday night, and the Phillies' own Christopher Sanchez will be the starting pitcher for the National League. Toronto's Dylan Cease will start for the American League. For the All-Star game, host Philadelphia originally had five players on the NL roster, tying Atlanta and the Dodgers. Speaking of Atlanta, Chris Sale was given his 10th All-Star selection, former Brave Freddie Freeman his 10th. The Dodgers, though, limping into the All-Star break. Nine errors in their last five games.
2: Awful baseball.
3: Just horrendous. They lost 5-3 to Arizona today, so the Dodgers got swept, the final Major League team to suffer a sweep this year. San Diego with two runs bottom of the eighth beat Toronto 5-4. San Francisco with two in the bottom of the eighth beat Colorado 3-1. Pittsburgh and Paul Skeens over Milwaukee 14-5. And the Yankees won their fourth straight. 5-3 was the final at Washington. The Yanks are second in the AL East. That's now just three games back of the Rays, though. Rays lost at home 8-2 to Seattle. Did you know the Tampa Bay Rays have the best record in the American League, even after the L today, 56-38. But for the Yankees, even without the injured Aaron Judge all this time, they do have Ben Rice. He had a two-run triple in the eighth. He has 68 RBIs at All-Star break. And it was quite a weekend for New York to finish this, quote, first half of the season with this sweep at Washington, because you see, they trailed in the eighth inning or later in every game this weekend. Only one other time in Yankee history had they completed a sweep with those kinds of comebacks night after night after night. The only other time in Yankee history they'd had a sweep in such a fashion happened in 1910. White Sox sent the A's to a ninth straight loss, 9-1, and Boston won its ninth straight game, 3-2 in 10 innings at the Mets. The Major League Baseball schedule resumes on Thursday with one game, which will be the Mets at Philadelphia. Back to you.
0: Boy, baseball, just listening to you go through all of that, Steve, baseball's weird.
2: It's really weird.
0: What I mean? And I don't even mean that in some sort of a bad way, but like, gosh, what a quirky thing. As we get to the All-Star break, and the Tampa Bay Rays have the best record in baseball. The A's, Athletics, whatever you want to call them, 9 in a row. Boston was left for dead a month and a half ago.
3: And could get a wild card now.
0: And now they're 2 games under 500, and they're right in this thing. So anyway, yeah.
3: And I'll say about the Rays, who we never expect to have a payroll ever. Remember, they were in the World Series when they had Blake Snell in 2020, mm-hmm. and then actually made the wild card or better in the postseason for 3 years in a row right after that. This is a team that's standing with that kind of record and that kind of payroll does not compute. And for all the negotiations that are going to be happening this offseason, and I personally don't expect spring training to start on time next year.
0: Right,
3: baseball's
0: for sure.
3: Labor contract is up at the end of this postseason. People are going to say, we need the salary caps that the other pro sports leagues, and, if it includes a salary floor as a fan, I'm all for that. But, the argument, the pushback on that is going to be, well, yep. Tampa Bay doesn't spend, and they've had a lot of good years. Or what was the World Series the year before? It was Dodgers-Yankees. It was Arizona against Texas, for crying out loud. So there are other teams that succeed.
0: No question. And the Rays are often one of them. And
3: The White Sox are, a couple years removed from the record worst season, and they're tied right. for first at the All-Star.
0: Exactly. They have a winning record. I don't know what the hell the Rays put in the sauce, though. What is it that they do?
3: Yeah. They find value, which is what Andrew Friedman used to do before he came to the Dodgers.
0: It's, no doubt.
3: Somebody's going to write a book about that guy. Not about him personally, but the amazing
0: process.
3: Thing. Yeah, that
0: yep.
3: he takes Tampa Bay to the World Series with those theories and then actually gets a payroll and still uses the same theories.
2: Yep.
3: The amount of value that the Dodgers have found, it's not just one 15-year contract after another. It's notable, put it that way.
0: There's no question. There's no question. I still think the Brewers are going to win the World Series, and we'll see how that plays. That's another one, though.
3: And Atlanta is back in this year, healthier than last year.
0: Yep, absolutely, absolutely. All right, Steve.
2: Thanks,
0: great
2: Steve.
0: Stuff. Thank you so much. With the iHeart app, just a little reminder here, you can stream us wherever you are. Catch us and all of the Fox Sports Radio shows and Steve DeSager, by the way, on many of them, live 24/7 in the new and improved iHeart app. Just search Fox Sports Radio in the app, and you can stream us live all day, every day. 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We still got a lot that we need to get to. You remember who coached the Lakers when they won that bubble championship thingamabob?
1: Yeah, I do.
0: Remember
1: good old Frankie V.
0: Yeah. You see what happened to him today?
1: Mm-hmm.
0: Uh-huh. Well, I just thinking out loud over here. I tell you what, though. By the way, for those of you who don't know, he has been hired as the associate head coach of the Golden State Warriors. Mm. But to me, there's a much bigger question going on that I would love to ask you and kind of work through, because this is taking so long, the LeBron free agency, that a thought that to me was previously unthinkable, I'm now fighting it a little bit as if, man, is this really true? And I want to run it by you, and we'll do that coming up next, because this free agency, quite frankly, still has no end in sight, and nobody seems to know why. So let's get into that a little bit. Coming up next with Ephraim Salaam, I'm Mark Willard, Fox Sports Radio.
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4: This is Covino and Rich.
17: We've talked before about how, like, a toe injury sounds so silly, but how many toe injuries have taken out legends? There's so many legends that, you know, a toe injury could really sideline a great.
18: Dude, we just mentioned Conor McGregor. That's why his last fight with Chandler was canceled. And How about Bones Jones when he broke his toe in the ring? Remember that nightmare?
17: He was hanging off.
18: That was horrible.
17: There have been plenty of Major League Baseball.
18: As I said, Pobrecito.
17: Stars that their footsies, their tootsies.
19: That's what took Yao Ming out.
18: Oh, yeah.
17: Right? So,
18: dude, also Cheng Ming Wong. Remember Cheng Ming Wong from the Yankees was dominant, like 19 wins? He hurt his foot in an interleague play. He hurt his toe, I believe, rounding bases, and was never the same again.
17: Am I wrong in saying
18: Chen Ming Wong could have been one of the greats?
17: Am I wrong in saying Mickey Mantle had some type of toe injury?
18: Dude, Aaron Judge in that weak ass season when he stubbed his toe at Dodger Stadium.
17: Yeah. So all right. So
18: remember when he crashed through the wall like Herman Munster?
17: So all right. So I made my point with the toe. Like a toe, it seems like the weakest ass little injury, but it's like you got a bad toe, you can't play sports.
18: Nah, it messes you up for sure.
20: Yeah, Bob Marley, he got a skin cancer under his toenail, and it spread.
18: Yeah, horrible.
20: Sad.
17: Oh,
18: real sad.
17: So I bring that up only because the other thing that you hear once in a while, and you're like, get out there and play, you big wuss. I've had, and this rarely happens, thank God. Knock on wood.
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24: 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And here's the difference, Rob. 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
26: 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Since he has arrived, the Celtics have a higher winning percentage when he doesn't play. I'm not making that up. More Tatum, less Brown, better the Celtics are. And now he was Twitch streaming, deteriorating relationships, getting more vocal. 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Same thing kind of with Micah. So Micah, Luka, and Jaylen Brown, I will again be in an island. I think the Celtics will be better next year. Last year, the Celtics were 9-2 when Jaylen Brown didn't play.
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0: 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Experience the FIFA World Cup live. Three matches to go. Tuesday, Wednesday, the semifinals. Next weekend, the final. And it is the true final four, not just because there's four teams left, but it is the top four ranked teams in the FIFA world ranking. So pretty special. France and Spain on Tuesday, England and Argentina on Wednesday. We'll get to a lot more of that in the next hour. But Ephraim, what's your read? If somebody just asks you, hey, this LeBron thing, why is it taking so long? What's your answer?
1: I don't care. But
0: I know you don't.
1: You know, as a fan, I don't. But as a person in the media, I think there is no rush for him. He's not going. No one has to hold up their salary or their spot in terms of money. It's not going to be a hit against the salary cap. It's not going to put you in the second apron. He understands that. He knows that. And he doesn't. It doesn't. What is the rush? Now, okay. I'm sure he knows where he's going already.
0: Let's talk about that.
1: And I'm sure he's let the team know. But
0: you're sure?
1: I'm pretty sure.
0: See,
1: I've
0: been running around having this conversation with people a lot, and it's based on that idea. And Brian Windhorst even said it about a week and a half ago. He goes, LeBron absolutely knows where he's going.
1: Yeah, why wouldn't he? LeBron James has controlled everything in his entire career for 24 years.
0: Correct. And the documentary hasn't come out yet about the Lakers and LeBron and the parting of ways, and we can all argue who actually wanted to leave who, and I'm sure you've got some intel, and so do I, and I whatever. But the bottom line is, I've been sitting here for the longest time going, he knows exactly where he's going. So the idea when Rich Paul goes, yeah, true open free agency, and Cleveland's doing this, and Miami's over here doing that, and then there's Golden State, and then there's the dark horse teams, and Philadelphia, and Minnesota, and the Clippers, and everybody's like, yeah, we're trying, we're doing, you know, Draymond Green apparently went to Puerto Rico with him and put on the heavy pitch, and I'm sitting here going, is this all just an elaborate show? Pitch meetings? Like, really? Pitches. LeBron James, with the final chapter of his career, is going to be swayed because another human being sat him down and went, okay, here's what I'm thinking. It's incredibly hard for me to believe. And at this hour, I still don't. But it does beg the question, if you know, you say, what's the rush? I'm going to give you the opposite question. What are you gaining by waiting?
1: This.
0: See.
1: Listen.
0: Does that narcissistic thought help him at this hour?
1: Let me explain it to you.
0: Okay, go ahead.
1: For 24 years, the talking point of the NBA has been LeBron James.
0: Mm-hmm.
1: This is all he's known his entire career. So all of a sudden, it's going to be like, I'm not going to take control of the media? This is part of his brand. This is what it is. Mm-hmm. So I'm not shocked. Everybody's like, man, what's good? I'm not shocked at all.
0: I'm not shocked. I guess I'm just wondering what it is that's there to gain. And I'm having a hard time sort of receiving that this is all that much fun to him. That this attention, like, can't tell me that LeBron James is starving for, hold on, attention.
1: No, it's like not. It's not about that.
0: He's gotten plenty and continues to get plenty of attention. So that just feels like a flimsy. I'm not saying you're wrong, but if it is, that's a flimsy reason for stretching it out. Like, this is weeks now.
1: But it's not about the attention. It's about the relevancy. LeBron James is at the end of a historic career. This new wave of kids, I talked about them earlier, in Summer League right now, are phenomenal. Shea is phenomenal. Victor Wembanyama is phenomenal. The Joker, phenomenal. Guess who no one's talking about? No one's really talking about Kevin Durant. No one's really talking about Steph Curry, other than his mega shoe deal he just signed with Lee Mean.
0: Right.
1: Right? No one's talking about the other stars. Who else is a superstar in that era? Right? There are none left.
0: Yep.
1: Those are the three. No one's talking about the other two in the midst of all this great NBA news about the up-and-coming players and the, you know, the next generation. But we're still talking about who? LeBron James. What is he going to do? Very few players at the age of 42 or 41 in the 24th year of their career can garner this level of media attention.
0: That's true.
1: Why would you relinquish that?
0: I mean,
1: what makes zero sense to me.
0: Okay, so how long does this go then?
1: I don't know. I would presume after summer league, because teams will start to head to you know, take a little break and then start to head to training camp. But this is exactly what you're supposed to do.
0: I mean, we've arrived at a point where the teams themselves are complicit. It feels like Kenny Atkinson is in the public going, well, we're pitching and we're trying, and
1: because
0: Draymond
1: it's great.
0: Green
1: it's
0: is,
1: a great story.
0: But it's as if they believe he doesn't know where he's going yet.
1: Yeah, because
0: as
1: it's
0: if
1: all
0: they
1: part
0: could try
1: of
0: to,
1: it.
0: You know, Bob Myers is on a podcast. Well, you know, this is where you could win. Really, like, are they under the impression
1: isn't
0: that he doesn't already
1: fun?
0: Know?
1: Isn't it fun, though?
0: Yeah, sure.
1: Every single team thinks they have a shot because he's already said it's not about the money. Mm-hmm. So now the Wizards think they got a shot because his boy AD is there and they're not trading him. So they think they got a shot.
0: They might trade him. He doesn't want to be there.
1: No, he doesn't want to be there. But I wouldn't trade him. I'll make him play.
0: Yeah, well, I mean.
1: I'll make him play.
0: That's always fun. I mean, NBA star, all they got to do is say one word and they tank their value. I want out.
1: Yeah,
0: well,
1: so,
0: you know what I mean?
1: Yeah.
0: Where do you think he ends up?
1: I have no idea.
0: None of us do.
1: No, you mean LeBron?
0: Yeah.
1: Oh, I got two places, I think.
0: Okay.
1: He'll end up.
0: Would you like to hold those two places?
1: We'll talk about it at the top of the hour.
0: Okay, that's
1: stay
0: that's
1: tuned.
0: Okay,
1: it's called a tease.
0: A lot of you think there are four places. Ephraim says there are two. That's next. We are Fox
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17: A better life with Dr. Sanjay Gupta.
18: For more than a decade, the Environmental Working Group has put out a list of the so-called Dirty Dozen. These are the non-organic produce contaminated with the highest levels of pesticides. Well, this year, spinach topped the list, followed by kale, collard, mustard greens, strawberries, grapes, nectarines, peaches, cherries, apples, blackberries, pears, potatoes, and blueberries. Now, all these fruits and vegetables are part of a healthy diet, so no one is saying you shouldn't eat them. Point is, though, you could consider buying these items organic if and when you can, and then taking extra care when you wash them. The FDA recommends rinsing all fruits and vegetables, even the ones that are organic, under running water that is slightly warmer than room temperature. Don't use soap, bleach, or any fancy produce washes. I'm Dr. Sanjay Gupta, helping you live a better life.

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1: NASCAR is in a long weather delay south of Atlanta tonight. The stoppage came after the first hour. Ryan Blaney had earned the pole. He was leading. They're due to resume at some point this evening, but certainly not anytime soon. Number one, Yannick Sinner won the Wimbledon title in four sets, beating number two, Alexander Zverev. In golf, Tom Kim took the Scottish Open by two strokes. Four WNBA games. The late contest has Indiana leading at Las Vegas at the half, 59-48, despite not much from Caitlin Clark, but teammate Kelsey Mitchell had 20 points in the first half. Dallas beat Chicago 96-91. Paige Beckers, 22 points, 11 assists. In the NBA, Frank Vogel will be an assistant at Golden State. Major League Baseball is on All-Star break now. The Yankees won their fourth in a row. Boston won a ninth straight. The Phillies' Christopher Sanchez will start the All-Star game Tuesday in Philly for the National League. I'm Steve DeSager.
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5: Well, the World Cup is on one, and so are you if you think it's rigged. But we got all kinds of time for the rest of the hour to get to that. Aaron Donald, is he just flirting, or is he actually coming back to the Los Angeles Rams? There is that. This always fun Lake Tahoe golf tournament is ongoing, as it is always ready to do here in the second weekend of July, so we can get to all of that. But we were so rudely interrupted in a fascinating conversation by that last commercial break. So let us pick up our story where we left off. Ephraim Salam was telling us how there are two teams that you have circled as possibilities for one LeBron James. Would you like to go ahead and unveil those teams now?
6: Absolutely.
5: Okay.
6: I think the number one team would probably be going back home to put a cap on historic career.
5: Okay.
6: Started in Cleveland, won a championship in Cleveland, can finish in Cleveland with a championship. They have the level of talent. They got beat in the Eastern Conference Finals. So I think that's a huge possibility. Now, what they decide to do with James Harden is another conversation. Is it something where he wants to play with James and James wants to be there and they're going to, you know, he opted out, so either they're going to re-sign him to an extension, which I'm sure they're working on now, and does LeBron think that that fits? but they could use a LeBron James. That'll help get them over the hump.
5: Sure.
6: And then I think Golden State. And the reason I think Golden State is because he really can see himself finishing up playing with his friends. Like, he loves playing with Steph. He's made that clear.
5: Sure.
6: And we got a chance and a glimpse to see what that looks like in the, down the stretch in the Olympics, where there's no defense on the planet Earth that can stop a Steph Curry, LeBron James, high pick and roll. How would you ever stop that? There's nothing you can do.
5: You could hope they get hurt.
6: Right,
5: but you can hope they're not playing that night.
6: It's a lose-lose proposition for
5: you. Sure.
6: And I think he likes that. I think that makes the game easier for him, which, of course, he likes at 41, 42. But he gets to really play golf with Steph every you know, off day or on weekend, whatever that is, whatever schedule they map out. That's something that I think he would enjoy doing. I think he'd be happy, you know, playing with the older guys and maybe sneak into the playoffs, and we'll see. Definitely play in.
5: I wonder if you've got a sense, being the Laker follower that you are, what I think a lot of us are trying to figure out, because we've been told a bunch of things, but what is actually driving this decision? Because, yes, the internet, and it seems like even the NBA on the inside right now, sort of has the belief that Cleveland is the clear front runner here. What's interesting is, I think for weeks, if not months, the whole thought was, well, he's going to stay in L.A., and I think now we realize that that was actually never really in the cards from the Lakers' perspective or LeBron's. But the thought was, he is not want to be far from home and from his family, right, and from the West Coast, and he's got this new passion for golf, and so he's not going to go to a winter city. These were all the thoughts. And then something happened a week ago, and everyone went, Cleveland. And I kept thinking to myself, you realize that's none of those things, right? Like, it literally checks none of the boxes. The only box that it checks, and maybe this is the biggest and the only one, is sort of the storybook nature of it. And that's always been a LeBron staple. And I think we can all get around that story. Cleveland certainly can. You know, I thought to myself in this process, would LeBron stretch this thing out and let Cleveland think he's coming and then not come?
6: I don't think he would do that.
5: Would he do that to the fan base there?
6: No, I don't think so, because
5: No, I was just going to say, that was a compelling – when that was brought up, that was a compelling thought to me.
6: Yeah, I don't think that's it, because – you got to remember, there is an ownership component to this. LeBron James wants to be an owner of the team. If next year this time, if LeBron has retired and everything has happened, and he announces his, you know, minority stake in the Cleveland Cavaliers, would that surprise you?
5: No, it wouldn't surprise me. It wouldn't surprise me at all.
6: Right, and look, he's from there. He has an estate there.
5: Mm-hmm.
6: He has a school there. Of course, he doesn't spend a lot of time there, but it's familiar to him. And, you know, I get it. You know, does Savannah and the kids stay out here and you can keep them in school there? Or, you know, do they go back home? Because they've all been to school in Cleveland as well.
5: I don't know, man. The Lakers are bouncing around all year, and all he's seemingly, like, what really lit him up was being on the court with his son.
6: Yes, and I have a thought about
5: that. Okay, please.
6: I have a theory.
5: Fire away.
6: So he's accomplished something that's never happened, right? He's thrown a lob to his son. His son's giving him an assist. They played in the same game. All of these things. What hasn't happened?
5: He hasn't dunked on his son.
6: He hasn't played against his son. No other father-son duo have played against each other in NBA history.
5: Mm-hmm.
6: That's a box he can check.
5: Okay.
6: That's why he waited to the day after
5: Ronnie's deal was
6: fully guaranteed.
5: Yep.
6: Right, so if you think he just flying by the seat of his pants, just know if he makes that two days earlier, they're probably releasing Bronny. Now, they can't still release him. They'll eat that money. They're not in a place to eat the money.
5: Right.
6: So I know he would love, after playing with his son for 2 years, he would love nothing more than to at least play against him 2 to 4 times a year.
5: Okay, and I mean, obviously he can achieve that anywhere.
6: Anywhere. Right? Now, that's what I think that is.
5: Okay, so if I'm going to ask you, based on all of the LeBron watching and all of this, what you think, best guess, drives him right now, which is storybook type ending and better chance at a deep playoff run, or friends, enjoyment, sunshine, golf? What's driving him?
6: I really believe the friends is driving.
5: Interesting.
6: I really do. Because I think, number one, if he goes to the East, he'll have a clearer shot to the finals.
5: You would think, yes.
6: Oh, no, not think. Yes, yeah. It would be. The team he would be joining was in the Eastern Conference Finals.
5: Mm-hmm.
6: Right? And he will just be added something that they didn't have that they needed.
5: Sure.
6: On the West, bro, that's a logjam over there.
5: Sure.
6: You got the whole Western Conference trying to figure out how to stack a roster that can compete with the Spurs and OKC.
5: Sure.
6: Two deepest teams in all of basketball. And young, the two youngest. They happen to be the deepest and the youngest. And they got better in the draft, both teams, this year. How do they keep doing it? Them damn dogs the Spurs drafted.
5: I don't know.
6: Okay.
5: I don't know. They got some good managing going on.
6: So when you think about it, if he stays in the West, it's purely –

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3: Interesting. I mean, the Thunder and the Spurs point is a completely fair one. I just feel like there are at least questions surrounding everything after that. I really do. The Lakers have lost LeBron James. The Nuggets seem like they're in some sort of a weird transition that hasn't happened yet, but maybe it is inevitable. The Rockets were wildly disappointing and tweeting about each other behind each other's backs. The Timberwolves have done a roster turnover, as have the Clippers, maybe, if that deal goes through. Golden State has said, let's get younger, and done nothing but bring all of their people back. right? And I mean, we could go on and on. There isn't any, yes, there are good teams. I don't know if anybody is all that scary for sure.
4: Wow, really?
3: Good.
4: So if he goes to Golden State, right?
3: Well,
4: What are they? They're seventh?
3: Yeah, no, they don't scare me if they add him unless they add another person, which they might.
4: Who? Who is that person?
3: I don't know. I don't think the Anthony Davis thing is like, I know everybody's like, that's not happening.
4: Now, well, if it does, then, yes, that moves the needle. But where does that put them? Fifth?
3: It surely doesn't
4: put them at one or two or three.
3: Minnesota got better.
4: Did they? Yeah, they did.
3: I don't know that yet.
4: Do you know why they got better?
3: Why?
4: Because now Anthony Edwards can be the true player that he needs to be. Running the point and being you swing the ball to him and let him go to work.
3: I need to see the front court of that new team.
4: Okay.
3: To me, Julius Randle and Naz Reid being gone does not just snap fingers and we're fine. And I'm far from convinced that LaMelo Ball and Anthony Edwards playing next to each other makes sense. I don't know, but I got questions. The Lakers will still be good.
4: The Lakers will be good. They'll be around five.
3: Yeah, the Nuggets will still be good.
4: They'll be around, I know
3: those teams three, are good. Four. But I don't know exactly how good. Would the Warriors get into that mix? Probably not, but I don't know. I don't know how the dust all settles. And then I don't know what kind of injury luck each of these teams have.
4: The war of attrition.
3: And the Warriors
4: have. Which is difficult
3: have,
4: for the oldest team in the league.
3: For sure. The Warriors have a much higher risk status on that than anybody else in the league. No question. No question about that.
4: So that's my, if he does pick an East Coast team, it's to go to the finals. If he stays on the West, he's trying to go have fun. He's got to go play golf. He's trying to talk trash and gamble and enjoy the ride, which it'll be a hell of a ride, and it'll be must-see TV.
3: Mm-hmm.
4: Think about the travel, the arenas. They'll be everywhere.
3: Oh.
4: Steph out there doing his pregame. LeBron out there doing his pre. I think
3: to your point.
4: Box office.
3: If you're saying that he's holding up free agency because – this is what he does. Like, he is a professional, keep my name at the head of the line deal. Well, then Golden State. Golden State. It doesn't matter what seed they come in. That's the show. Period.
4: Right.
3: Period. That's the team that everybody wants to watch, even if they're bad.
4: Even if they're bad.
3: Even if they're bad.
4: And then don't forget, Silicon Valley, a lot of money out there. A lot of deals to be done.
3: You telling me.
4: You come out of there with another whole $1 billion getting ready to happen.
3: No joke.
4: That's a real thing.
3: The Seahawks just got purchased by the 49ers for crying out loud.
4: Right, how about that?
3: I'm sort of joking. You can read about it. It's not that interesting.
4: Yeah.
3: Yeah.
4: You're right, though.
3: Yes. Okay. Well, that was an interesting conversation.
4: It was a good conversation.
3: Yeah, absolutely.
4: A lot of different point of views. Not, you know.

0: perspectives and angles maybe people haven't thought of. But look, and you ask me, why is it taking so long? Because we have to have these conversations.
1: Well,
0: we're not the only ones. Yeah. We're just the first ones for the week. Do you ever notice things we talk about in our takes somehow find themselves in the majority of the shows that come on? I've literally been sitting there, and my wife was like, hey, didn't you say that last night? It'll be word for word, I swear. And I'm not saying my takes, I have the only take and all of that, but I try to come at things a little different way, you know? Try to explain things. So when you explain things and then someone else explains something the way you explain it, you're like, huh, that's interesting.
1: Sunday night is the start of the week.
0: It is the start of the week.
1: I mean, just, you know, putting that fact out there.
0: I'm just saying.
1: Yeah.
0: I'm just saying.
1: Okay. And we'll keep saying stuff because we've got 45 minutes more to do that.
0: Might as well.
1: So, let's get back to FIFA. Let's get to Team USA, which we have not as of yet. USMNT, I should say. With Eve from Salam, I'm Mark Wheeler. This is Fox Sports Radio.
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7: 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Ask them how the posts in their feed make them feel. These apps are built to be addictive, so kids, all of us in fact, will keep coming back for more, even when we are made to feel worse. It's bizarre. You might need to help your son or daughter reset their algorithm by unfollowing certain accounts and following or interacting with more positive ones. They might need suggestions of other healthier things to do, or to see you leading the way by example and putting your own phone away. In the run-up to bedtime, everyone's phone should go away, no questions asked. And if you need some help sort of, I guess, resetting expectations, try engaging parents of your kids' friends for a more coordinated effort. I'm Dr. Sanjay Gupta, helping you live a better life.
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0: Okay, down the stretch we come. And if you missed any of today's show here, Mark Willard, Ephraim Salon, you're going to want to catch a podcast. 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Follow the feed, and you'll find all of today's full show posted right after we get done, but we are not done yet. Do you have a problem with FIFA?
1: I have a problem with the governing body because of the former corruption.
0: Sure.
1: I think they're working through that. I think the Qatar World Cup really shook up a lot.
0: Qatar.
1: I think everybody was like, wait, what?
0: I'm sorry.
1: Where?
0: Yeah.
1: Huh. That wasn't on anyone's bingo card. It was on somebody's.
0: Degrees. Yep. It's all good.
1: Right? And so I think people are now questioning things, and social media helps with getting point of views across and being very critical of things that don't seem right. Mm-hmm. You know, and so I think FIFA and its governing body, they're going to have to figure some things out.
0: Well, they've made their bed. There's no question about that. Their reputation is well chronicled. And I think as you even just get older in life, you start to realize that there's more than meets the eye in almost everything. I mean, we just had a lengthy conversation about LeBron. You think there's anything that's gone on behind the scenes that we don't know about?
1: 1,000%.
0: I mean, holy hell. Like, that list is from the ceiling to the floor, right? So no different here. But I think what I've observed more than anything in watching a lot of these matches and a lot of them in public places and whatnot is there is no sporting event that I have ever watched about which more people care at a high, high level, like an emotional level.
1: Yes.
0: And when you bring that to the table, I think it's inherent in the whole product that whoever loses is going to cry foul. You're going to be pissed. And like we see it in NFL games, playoff games, Super Bowl, you see it in any game, quite frankly, but it's not like this. It's not like soccer where, as we talked about earlier, the culture is if you make the wrong mistake at the wrong time or the wrong call comes, it's catastrophic. You know what I mean? Like, in the NBA, if there's a foul, oh, damn, there's a foul. I mean, there's a Twitter feed I was reading the other day. The title, like the avatar, the name of the Twitter feed is Nick Bosa was held. And if you live in the Bay, you know what that means. You know in the 2019 Super Bowl, you know the play that he's talking about. We still talk about that to this day. So we all, you know, every fan base believes they've been jobbed. And so that exists everywhere. But when it comes to soccer, if you commit what is even just a mild penalty, but it's in the box, you ruin the game. If you commit the mildest penalty, but it's your second one, you don't play for a week and a half, and your team plays the rest of the afternoon a man down. It's just the penalties are so great, and the emotion is so high. And maybe I think a little naivete gets thrown in as well. I just don't want to go down the road of this whole thing is rigged. There's too much beautiful soccer being played. Some of these goals are too beautiful for me to say the only reason some of these teams are still alive is because FIFA wants them to be.
1: No, you can watch the matches. If you really watch the matches, you can see the level of talent.
0: It's incredible.
1: Right? France.
0: Oh, it's the speed. It's just it's
1: not
0: breathtaking.
1: Just Mbappe though.
0: Yep.
1: Right? The crap when Lionel Messi in Argentina, when Lionel Messi has the ball, He looks different than any other football player on the planet Earth.
0: Yes, he does.
1: He looks different. When he has the ball, you're like, oh, okay. Yep. You can see the difference. It's like Kyrie Irving or Allen Iverson with the dribble. When they're coming down the court, you're like, okay, they're not going to get that. Not going to take that from him. His quickness, his burst, I should say, from 0 to 100 in one step is unmatched. It's unmatched. And when you watch them play, you see it. You're like, oh, okay, well, I get the watch. I see why he keeps scoring all the damn goals. I see it. When you watch Haaland play, you're like, he can score with his right leg, left leg, head, back, butt, shoulder, heel. It doesn't matter. Most strikers are dominant one leg or the other. It doesn't matter with him.
0: Doesn't matter.
1: When you see Mbappe and his agility and his speed, when they kick a long pass to him and he just completely outruns the defender and have the ball land on his foot as he's attacking the goal keeper, you're like, okay, that's different. Well, damn. Like LeBron James on a fast break. LeBron James has the ball in the open court. Oh, my God. It's there. You can see it.
0: Right.
1: So for this, oh, they're rigged. They're doing that. No, it just so happens the greatest players in the world. Why wasn't it rigged for Ronaldo?
0: I mean.
1: Why wasn't it rigged for Ronaldo? One of the all-time greats. Right?
0: I mean, why wasn't it rigged for Steve DeSager?
1: Cash money right there.
2: Well, see, there's too much truth coming from Ephraim here, because this is the problem with most conspiracy theories, is there's, they think too much thinking going on where there's actually not enough thinking and logic going on. Can I just say that the next World Cup in 2030 is going to be co-hosted by three different nations as well? And apparently, it's going to be all in an area that will be roughly, say, San Diego to Portland.
0: Oh, is perfect. Qatar one of the places?
2: No, although in 8 years, it's Saudi Arabia. So stay tuned. It's 110 degrees there this week. Let's see what FIFA does about that. You know, one of the original ideas when they, through corruption, awarded Qatar a World Cup in recent years, they needed to figure out, how do we have a summer event in a place that, you know, scorches anybody who actually dares outside in summer. One of the ideas, no kidding, was to engineer clouds to hover over stadiums, artificial clouds.
0: FIFA is that powerful. They can change the weather.
1: Qatar is that powerful.
0: Right, there you go. Too.
2: There was enough money to actually consider the idea. Instead, here's what they did. They asked all the major soccer leagues in the world to just stop playing for a month and a half. And let's hold it in the winter when it's not 100 degrees, and we'll get the World Cup final near Christmas. How about that?
0: Chestnut checkers. How do we handle summer? We don't.
2: So we'll see what happens 8 years in Saudi Arabia if they've figured that one out. Meanwhile, I mentioned the distance from San Diego to Portland. That distance, roughly 1,000 miles, is the difference distance from the stadiums 4 years from now in Morocco, Spain, and Portugal, because those are the three co-hosts. Thing is, it's also the 100th anniversary of the very first World Cup in 1930. So they're going to give one game and an opening ceremony to Uruguay, which hosted the very first World Cup. And while they're in South America, one to Argentina and one to Paraguay. And then the rest is going to be in Europe and their North Africa nearby. But the thing is, Argentina, after renovations, going to have a stadium in Buenos Aires for that opener of 100,000 fans. Spain is going to be co-host of the next World Cup, and that means they are using the famed stadium with Barcelona. And after renovation, that's supposed to seat over 100,000 fans. And Morocco is due to have a brand new stadium in Casablanca for the World Cup in 4 years, with a seating capacity of, they say, 115,000 fans. We have attendance records. I mean, by far, the attendance records all time of the World Cup in this one, and not just because it's an expanded tournament. It's because of the turnout and the NFL stadiums they're using. I stand by for the attendance marks that they're going to be giving us 4 years from now.
0: So does that mean Spain is going to win this one so that they will be the defending champions at the next one? Is that our new conspiracy theory?
1: Is that the conspiracy?
2: I'm sorry, there's just not enough thinking that goes into conspiracy.
0: I know you've debunked all conspiracy theories.
1: Who does Spain play next?
2: That would be France.
0: That would be France.
1: Yeah, good luck with that one.
0: Yeah.
2: That's in Dallas Tuesday afternoon when the World Cup semifinals begin. Again, that's a day game for us. And then Wednesday afternoon in Atlanta, indoors there as well, England against Argentina. And by the way, England had this comeback win, and they get to play indoors after having to play in Miami at 90 degrees and humid. They needed the water breaks there. England has not made a World Cup final since 1966, the only time it won the title, the only time it hosted a World Cup. This is a great chance, to say the least. I've got to mention the injury with Jordan Henderson out for the tournament after wrist surgery. He fell and broke it after jumping over the ad boards to celebrate the win in Mexico last Sunday night.
1: That's awful.
2: They do have Jude Bellingham on the team, and he had back-to-back goals in that game late first half, and then saved a goal on defense as well, and then scored two goals for England yesterday. They won in overtime against Norway. Upgrade your FIFA World Cup 2026 setup. 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Well, subject to the weather is NASCAR tonight at Echo Park, south of Atlanta. Long weather delay after the first hour of the race. Ryan Blaney earned the pole. He was leading at the red flag stoppage. Still, no coverage on cable of this race for quite a bit of time. And yet, they're holding out hope. They can somehow shoehorn the rest of the race, or at least what would make it a legal race, into late evening hours. It's not going to start anytime soon. They're trying to dry the track. Lightning was a problem earlier, and there is some rain in tomorrow's forecast, so we shall see. Number one, Jannik Sinner won the Wimbledon title in four sets, beating number two, Alexander Zverev. Major League Baseball is on all-star break now. Boston won its ninth game in a row, a 10-inning win, 3-2 at the Mets. The MLB schedule returns Thursday with one game, the Mets at Philadelphia. Phillies won 5-0 at Detroit today, winning pitcher Zach Wheeler, not an all-star, 10-1 now. Philadelphia will be hosting the All-Star Game on Fox TV Tuesday night, and one of the Phillies' own will be the starting pitcher for the NL, Christopher Sanchez. Dylan Cease of Toronto will start for the American League. San Diego beat Toronto today 5-4. Arizona swept the Dodgers 5-3 was today's final. And now to the golf. I saw a headline, Zach Johnson wins at Firestone for his first senior major title. Translation, it was a major on the senior tour, and apparently it's his third win in his rookie season, which then threw me more because the word rookie is being used for a 50 and older tour. But okay, congratulations to Zach Johnson. What I did not realize is this is the final scheduled event at Firestone Country Club in Akron, Ohio, where golf's been, you know, major national tournaments there for almost 75 years. So we shall see about that. But Johnson is now eligible for the Players' Championship next year. Tom Kim won the Scottish Open, bogey free in the final round, and a lot of golf after the fog delay yesterday to finish things up in that tournament. A 64 for him, his first PGA Tour title in almost 3 years. He's still only 24 years old, but apparently he spent all season outside the top 100. This is a guy who, as a kid 3 years ago, was ranked as high as number 11 in the world. And usually we talk about the winnings for the champs of these golf tournaments. Can I mention there was a guy that wagered almost $50,000 on Kim to win this tournament at odds of 84 to 1.
1: Wow.
2: He cashed at $4 million, which is more than twice as much money as Kim himself earned to win the tournament. The British Open starts on Thursday. Saturday's third round, by the way, suspended by fog. Matt Fitzpatrick was tied for the one-stroke lead at the time. He finished four back. Rory McIlroy was in a three-way tie for the lead after Friday, but fell to a tie for 25th midway through the third round. He wound up tying for seventh. And for the first time in women's golf, there have been double major winners in the same year. Now, I will update that Nelly Korda, top-ranked on Friday, missed the cut at the LPGA's major in France. She had won the last two majors, I should say, on the calendar this year. And that was on the same day that Scottie Scheffler missed the cut at the Scottish Open for the men. He had made the cut and played on the weekend in 78 straight tour events. That was by far the longest active streak. So finishing up the LPGA major, Haerun Ryu, South Korea, earns her second straight, winning at a playoff today, and she had shot a 60 on Saturday. And we're not done with golf because Marty Fish won a tournament today.
0: Oh.
2: Who, you say?
0: Yes, indeed.
2: Former tennis player has won his third career celebrity golf event at beautiful Lake Tahoe. Steph Curry finished in third place. He had won this event 3 years ago. John Smoltz finished fifth. Del Curry tied for 10th today. Kathy Engelbrecht, the popular WNBA commissioner, tied for 86th place out of the 89 golfers that finished. Baker Mayfield finished in 79th place. Charles Barkley was up in 69th place, by the way, ahead of Doc Rivers, for example, who was 72nd. Back to you.
0: Who did the WNBA commissioner defeat? I would like those three names.
2: Rich Eisen.
0: Oh, Rich Eisen.
1: Rich.
2: John O'Hurley from Seinfeld, I believe. He was also on the list. Sorry, but I'm usually looking for Barkley. I had to go way up the list, starting at the bottom. Finally found him in the top 70.
0: Okay.
1: That's an improvement.
0: Yep. Yep. I mean,
1: it's getting better.
0: It's yep. He's always good for a quote and a couple birdies, you know. Steve, great stuff tonight. Thank you so much. Have you ever been up to that? I'm asking you all that this question over and over. Have you ever been here? Have you ever been up to this celebrity tournament in Tahoe?
1: I haven't.
0: It's so fun.
1: I'm sure it is.
0: It's so fun. It's probably not your jam, but it is.
1: You got to remember, I used to play in a lot of celebrity golf tournaments. Like, I averaged two a year for 15 years.
0: So why don't you play in this one?
1: I don't like it.
0: Well, okay. Why don't you like it?
1: I don't like it.
0: Why did you used to play in it then?
1: Because they gave me great stuff.
0: I bet they'd give you great stuff here too.
1: You could have just
0: asked Steph what was happening because he knows.
1: All I'm saying is,
0: you know,
1: nothing about it makes me go, ooh, I want to go do that.
0: I hear you.
1: At all.
0: I hear you.
1: So I'm like,
0: it's just my favorite course. And you just don't usually get interesting people that relaxed.
1: So
0: that's kind of how I would describe that place.
1: Okay. So
0: they're so relaxed. It's so fun.
1: If you had to pick
0: one
1: tournament and it was the celebrity golf tournament in Tahoe, it was the SB golf tournament, and it was the Playboy golf tournament, which one would you choose?
0: I don't know. Tell me about the SB golf tournament. What's happening
1: there?
0: It's great.
1: It's great. It's all the athletes are out there. You know, all of the guys, you know, it's literally a who's who of athletes in town playing that.
0: And where is that held?
1: It's in L.A.
0: In L.A.
1: It's in L.A. The Playboy golf tournament is also in L.A.?
0: Also in L.A. I would have assumed that, yes. I mean, without any info on the other two, I love Lake Tahoe.
1: Mm.
0: So,
1: I guess you missed the Playboy part, but okay.
0: Yeah, I didn't. My wife is like about four tables from
1: it's
0: me
1: fine.
0: Where I'm sitting right now.
1: It's fine.
0: Yeah, I'm good.
1: My wife would go to the, she would go with me to the tournament.
0: Well,
1: and the after party. You ever been to the Playboy Mansion?
0: No, I have not. No.
1: Okay.
0: No. Finally turned the tables on me there, didn't you?
1: Oh. Well,
0: but no, I have not.
1: Okay. It was a.
0: Have you been in the grotto?
1: Yeah.
0: that's going to be a yes.
1: Yeah, that's a yes.
0: I found the other golf.
1: A hell of a party, though. I can tell you
0: I
1: that.
0: I bet.
1: Halloween party's better than a golf party.
0: Oof, I bet, because then you can hide too.
1: Oof.
0: Yeah.
1: That's another. If we had extended this show for after hours, then we can get into that level of story time.
0: Okay.
1: Maybe it'll be in my memoir.
0: Yeah. So coming up in 18 minutes, Playboy stories. But for the next 17, I got another World Cup question for you. We should probably get into the U.S. finish as well. So we'll do that coming up next. That's Ephraim on Marcus, Fox Sports Radio.
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13: Ohtani, shame, shame, shame. He's the big star in Major League Baseball. Aaron Judge is hurt. We got to have an all-star game in Philadelphia without two of the best players. Judge has been out, all right?
14: Shame.
13: And hasn't played for what, 6 weeks? Almost 2 months, going on two. He's been out for a while. If Ohtani was hurt and didn't play this weekend, I'd buy it. He's going to miss the All-Star game. But he's going to play the weekend and not go to Philadelphia and not represent the National League, not represent Dodger fans. The people in Japan will be disappointed. A lot of people want to see Shohei. He owed Major League Baseball and its fans one at-bat in Philadelphia to lead off for the National League. One at-bat, Shohei. People care about this guy. He moves the needle. He is one of the faces and stars of the game. No way, no how can you miss the All-Star game. Vladimir Guerrero Jr. is doing it in Toronto. Bad. Bad. This is bad. One at bat in Philadelphia and go on your way. You can leave right after your at bat. You don't have to stick around. You need to be there. Baseball is riding a high. Why? Because people have seen something they've never seen before. 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
0: Okay, y'all, the excitement of the FIFA World Cup's now streaming live on Fox One, the official English streaming platform to catch every unforgettable moment. 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Got through this whole thing without a thought on the U.S. men's national team, their performance, and what everybody really wants to weigh in on, which is where do we go from here? Why is it like this? All of that. Where I know the four or five answers that people usually regurgitate. Where did you kind of fall on that?
1: Say it again.
0: U.S. men's national team.
1: Oh, my God.
0: Not just the performance, but kind of the why.
1: Yeah.
0: The why of it all. Like everybody always, you know, this was the year that it suddenly felt better. Mm-hmm. And it was like, ooh, this is competitive. And then the second they have what's kind of considered an embarrassing performance, we fall immediately into the, well, here's why. American soccer is like this. And you talked in recent weeks about options that American athletes have for other sports and what this would look like if all of the top athletes played in the United States. I always sort of fall on something that it's for some reason it offends people, but I just think that we don't care as much.
1: No, we don't.
0: But
1: if we had only soccer,
0: it would be different.
1: We would care.
0: Right.
1: Like we care about the other sports.
0: Yeah.
1: Like we care about, let's just use football. If we had only soccer, like so many other nations, right?
0: Yeah.
1: What's Argentina's baseball look like? What's their American football look like?
0: All right.
1: What's their basketball situation? They have a great basketball situation.
0: Yeah, they have a good program.
1: Right, got a good program. But does it reach the level of the national soccer team?
0: It does not.
1: Okay. So, and you can go down the line, right? France has now become a powerhouse in basketball. Right? But once again, the biggest sport in this country, no other country plays at the level we do.
0: Exactly.
1: No other country has an NCAA feeder system for the biggest sport in the country. That's why their players, their star players, start playing professional at 14, 15 years old. Right? You're a phenomenal soccer star in Argentina. You're not going to just bounce around some college campus.
0: Oh, and no one's going to call your parents and ask for $6,000 for travel ball either. Yeah,
1: you get what I'm saying? So
0: yes. These are all correct answers if you're asking.
1: And that's why.
0: Yeah.
1: That's the real reason why.
0: It like at the core of all of these, for me, the core of all, they all surround the idea of we don't care as much. And that makes people mad because for some reason they leave out the as much. I know people care. But it's not the priority that it is elsewhere. And until it is, this is what it will look like.
1: It's going to look like this.
0: This is about as good as it gets.
1: I tell you what, and this goes for a lot of other nations too, though. There's a lot of brothers out there on the pitch.
0: Hey.
1: That's funny. A lot of brothers on the pitch.
0: Jude Bellingham might be the next big thing.
1: Oh, he is the next big thing. England got a lot of brothers out there.
0: Yeah, yes, they do.
1: Right. You start looking around these teams, you're like, oh, what's going on out here? Okay. We got a lot of brothers.
0: That's why we were kind of good for a minute.
1: Right? Like, man, they got German brothers.
0: They
1: got
0: TV on this year. I'm like, we can run this year. I didn't know we could run this year.
1: Good Lord. Okay, brothers.
0: Okay. Speaking of running, I think we got to run. So, good night, everybody. We
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45: A Better Life with Dr. Sanjay Gupta.
46: By age 35, two-thirds of American men will experience some degree of noticeable hair loss. And by age 50, about 85% of men will have significantly thinning hair. That's according to the American Hair Loss Association. Now, one dermatologist explained that hair loss can either be genetic or it can be triggered by stress, illness, surgery, medications, major life events. No matter the cause, a lot of men, understandably, are frustrated by hair loss because it seems like a loss of control. You can take great care of your scalp by all sorts of expensive lotions and potions, but that might not matter. There are some tried and true medications that might work, like minoxidil or finasteride. But another solution is just shaving it off. 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I'm Dr. Sanjay Gupta, helping you live a better life.
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8: A long weather delay at Echo Park south of Atlanta. After the first hour of racing, they stopped Ryan Blaney in the pole. He was leading at the red flag stoppage. They're hoping to resume within the next 20 to 30 minutes. We'll see. Number one, Jannik Sinner won the Wimbledon title in four sets, beating number two, Alexander Zverev. In golf, Tom Kim took the Scottish Open by two strokes. In the NBA, Frank Vogel will be an assistant at Golden State. The late WNBA game, with only 2.5 minutes to go, has Indiana in a big lead at Las Vegas, 102-73. To Major League Baseball, which is on All-Star break now. Boston won its ninth in a row, a 10-inning victory at the Mets, 3-2. Yankees won their fourth straight, 5-3 at Washington. Arizona swept the Dodgers, winning in L.A. 5-3 today. Fox TV will carry the All-Star game Tuesday night in Philadelphia. Christopher Sanchez will start on the mound for the NL. I'm Steve DeSager.
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12: Oh, let's go, stinking genius.
13: Let's go, big boy. Let's go. Let's go.
12: Why do you not wait until something happens in the sports world before you send me a rundown at 6:30 in the morning for a show that starts at 10 p.m. at night? What is your deal?
13: I was up early. That's all. I had to get things ready. What do you
12: leave me alone in the mornings on Sunday?
13: Wow.
12: It's the only our show isn't until 10 o'clock at night. I'm asleep. It stormed in Oklahoma. I was up all night. I'm so excited to go to bed. 6:30 a.m. It's like my alarm should be, hey, hey, hey, hey, hey, hey. What are you doing, man? And your whole number one Roman numeral is you complaining about fans for some reason. But
13: yeah, I was gonna go off on the fans. I'm gonna go through a rant on that. This whole week I've been aggravated by them. But what time do you get up in the morning? I thought you do like a morning show.
12: Arnie, Sunday mornings is my day off. I do a Monday through Friday show. Sunday mornings, I sleep a little bit.
13: Chris, let me explain something.
12: Not on your calendar, not on your menu. Hell no.
13: You do sports radio. You never have a day off, okay? You never have a day off.
12: I disagree because tomorrow should be everybody's day off. Or let's see what we're inching towards to be able to call today in about an hour to now. But how was your week, man? How was your week when you told us Team USA was going to win the World Cup?
13: Wow.
12: And they didn't. So,
13: wow.
12: I mean, I'm blaming you for all of this. Well, how was your week?
13: I'm a true red-blooded American. Want you to know that. My week is good. I was up in Vermont. So we had the family up there, got to do some things. You know, I go up to my place up there. The house is in shambles. The dishes are piled up into the sink from my son. My wife had to go to Costco. Do you know how much she spent on groceries? $600 at Costco alone on just one trip. I go, who? What did you buy him? A supermarket? I mean, it's amazing how much you could spend on there on groceries and stuff
12: wait,
13: like that.
12: Wait. No. Impossible.
13: Yeah, $600.
12: The only person that lives in that house is Shay.
13: Yeah.
12: Right?
13: Yeah.
12: Okay. There is no way you can spend $600 on groceries for one person.
13: She did it somehow.
12: If she's doing
13: I don't
12: it for
13: know
12: a
13: how.
12: Week. What's she doing it for? Are you buying canned goods or something? I mean, what are we doing here?
13: She's buying everything out there. So, you know, the guy can't cook for himself. He's too busy. He's got work. So we got him. So the dog is finally a potty trained, so I don't have to worry about that. Wilson has finally turned out to be a good dog. So it's all worked out. It's been a good week. But, you mentioned I wanted to rip on the fans. I wanted to say something because – after the United States loss,
12: you had told us they were going to win the World Cup, but go ahead.
13: I was so disgusted at the people that are actually rooting against the United States, and then all the backlash against Pulisic, and I mean, the guy had a fractured leg, but that's beside the point, even if he didn't have one. It just had me thinking, because I was listening to all the fans call him, or text in, tweet in, however they get in nowadays. We have some of the worst fans on the planet. And I just don't mean like soccer fans or football fans. I'm talking like a whole new generation of fans, mostly in like the, 18 to 15 to 30, 35 age category. There's no more loyalty. It's always about winning. We have to win at all costs. We got to win every year. You know, I just won 53 years, Chris.
12: Right.
13: Of not winning with the New York Knicks. 53 years.
12: Right.
13: I don't think kids or younger generation know. It's not always, it's not about the winning. It's never really been about winning. It's never been about the end. It's always been about the journey. It's never been about the players or the GM or the owners. It's always been about the city and you bonding with your family or your parents or your siblings or your friends or your cousins or whoever, or even just a guy you met at the local bar. It was never the ends to the thing. It was always about the journey. Now kids nowadays, there's never any loyalty. You know, I disagree with Colin, because Colin always talks about, why would you have loyalty if a team isn't doing well? You know, it's like a marriage, for better or for worse. And nowadays, it's just disgusting. It's just crazy how, you know, you'll see like a 23-year-old kid, 24, this sucks, you suck, I'm changing teams, I can't take it anymore. You can't take it anymore. Try 53 years. You know, try the journey and the bitching and complaining that happened after the United States loss. I mean, it was shameful. Chris, what were we before the tournament? We were what, 60 to 1, or was it like 63 to 1?
12: Well, whatever it was, you told us to take it because they were going to win, but go on.
13: But did you, if we're going to put that in comparison to the NFL, like coming into the NFL this year, the Colts and Commanders are 65 to 1. The Giants are 70 to 1. So they were long shot, real long shot to begin with. And all I hear was, we're never going to catch up. How do we catch up? Paid to play came up. And, you know, if we only had one sport, we'd have more athletes. We'll catch up. We'll get there. You know,
12: No, we won't.
13: Why are you so sure? You know why I know we'll catch up, Chris?
12: Why?
13: Because look at all the countries that have caught up to us in basketball. Look at the times we've dominated. Look at the time. I could have been on Team USA in basketball, and we would have won every game by 50 back 30 years ago. Nowadays, who the hell knows? If we said college kids, there's no guarantee of anything, to be honest with you, Chris. They caught up to us. We'll catch up to soccer.
12: Go ahead. Hold. I don't mean to interrupt your rant.
13: Yes,
12: here,
13: go ahead. Yes.
12: Do you see any country catching up to us in real football?
13: In tackle football?
12: Yeah.
13: Not right now, but that doesn't mean in 30, 40 years down the line doesn't happen.
12: Do you see any country ever catching up to the United States in tackle football?
13: No, but if you would have asked me that about basketball 40 years ago, I would have said, no way.
12: But they were still playing basketball overseas. And technically you've had a couple of runs. We've become a much more global sport. The NBA embraced that. The NBA helped feed into that. The NBA wanted to at one time put a team overseas. So to me, that's a lot of what the NBA has done. You're just like guaranteeing something that ain't going to happen. And no offense, but in like 40 years, man, there's a pretty good chance neither you nor I are going to be here to pay off that bet. So
13: well, I was hoping we'd still be doing the show together in 40
12: years.
13: Yeah,
12: no, I will not be doing the show with you in 40 years.
13: I just don't think younger fans have the patience, the loyalty. Can you see a 20-year-old right now going 53 years of his team not winning and he's going to be loyal to that team? You know, that's why it was so emotional. Look at those, you know, we laugh at those actors, Ben Stiller and all those guys. They've been Knicks fans for their whole lives. I mean, the Spike Lee's, he's paying big money just to sit courtside because he was a diehard Knicks fan. You just won't get that now. It's just a whole new upbringing of sports fans. You know, it could really hurt sports in the future without the fans that we used to be, Chris. You know, I know your Oklahoma team could lose 100 games in a row. You would never be an Oklahoma State fan, would you? Would you ever say, well, I'll just switch over to Oklahoma State? That's never going to happen.
12: Can I just ask a general thought? What triggered this? I don't see anyone saying, well, there's Argentinian fans because there's a large group of, you know, Argentinian people, the Argentinians that live here in the States. So you got that. And Messi, very popular. So you got a big draw for that. Like, who triggered this for you? Because
13: I think what triggered it was after the United States loss.
12: Right.
13: And just the whole negativity, the whole we'll never catch them.
12: You're not supposed to be happy when you lose, dude.
13: No, I understand that. Just a little bit more accepting because of what happened in the situation, and our best player has a broken foot for the most part, and the ripping of him was just unbelievable. I mean, absolutely unbelievable, Chris. I just feel like we've closed the gap. I mean, we did close. We did win the group. You know, I did hear Colin say, look how many people watch the World Cup. And then I sold it all. And I believe I'm like, wow, we had what, 30, 40 million people watching it. And then when Brandi Chastain scored her winning goal, I think.

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3: And it was mostly, you could see it was from younger people. You know, I kind of wish, after seeing this, that the World Cup was once every 2 years. Even if we can't get the big stars to play every 2 years. And the United States should host it every year. I think that'd be fantastic, of course. That would never happen. I would like to, and I would like to expand it. I see that they're going to try, or they're going to expand it. So, I mean, hopefully this becomes a lot more than what we saw this year. But I just felt that the fans disgusted the crap out of me. And it was mostly the younger ones. I'm sorry to say that. It's just that, you know, it's just one rotten comment after another on Twitter. And I'm just like, gosh, what happened to the loyalty? What happened to the journey? What happened to the, you know, the memories you were trying to make with your family or friends or relatives or anything like that? Those days are long gone. I promise you that. They don't happen anymore, Chris.
4: Go ahead, Mary Mac.
5: Well, what I was going to say was, Arnie, the problem is, it's not that there's no loyalty or journey. The problem is that
4: this is enraging right now.
5: The real problem is that American sports fans and sports media did what we did to the Spurs during like the NBA like playoffs and stuff, was like, we prematurely hype up teams that like to our standards we think we're good. You have to remember, they just got a new coach like what, 2 years ago,
3: right?
5: So
3: right.
5: In order of that, you have 4 years to train, and so you, out of those 4 years, two of those to kind of get better. These teams, all these other teams, yeah, they've had previous of 4, maybe 8 years to train together. Also, some of them play together in their prem club teams and stuff like that. So they're a little bit more familiar, whereas, again, our team, we're still learning. They're still kind of learning now the Premier League. They're coached PSG, and if you know PSG, they're in the Premier League. They just won Champions League.
4: He doesn't know PSG.
3: No, okay. I don't know PSG, but you know,
5: Paris Saint-Germain.
3: And I understand. I wanted us to win, and I think, you know, I think
5: it's,
3: it was
5: just
3: more,
5: it's not our time.
4: But no, you're also part of the problem, Arnie.
3: But Chris, I was cognizant that we were 60-1, and like I said, if you're going to compare that to the NFL, that's like saying you're picking the Colts or the Commanders or the Giants to win the Super Bowl this year. We all know that's not going to happen.
5: I mean, yes, but Arnie, again, you're talking from an American point of view,
4: right?
5: Because if you ask any other person who, again, actually watches like all of soccer,
3: yeah,
5: of all the clubs, you can really make the difference and be like, okay, yeah, like America's good, but they're not good to the level of, again, a France or a Spain team or even an England team, even let alone like some of the African teams. They were not really on that level
3: but
5: yet,
3: that,
5: because again, they're still finding out, they're still finding their sense of style and sense of play.
3: It just because you're not on the same level now, one, doesn't mean that the game couldn't have been closer. Two, that doesn't mean we couldn't have won. I mean, look at what goes on in the NCAA March
4: Madness.
3: You're
4: doing
3: Madness.
4: It already.
5: You're doing it again.
4: You're doing it already.
5: You're prematurely hyping
3: up. I'm being too positive? You know what?
4: No, you're not being too positive. It's like you're getting mad at people that are mad we didn't win. And then you're sitting here saying, could have easily won this thing. What the hell are you talking about?
3: I'm not mad. It's okay to be disappointed. It's okay to want to win. I want to win more than anybody out there. I always say to you, Chris, I'm a bigger fan than you are. You know, it just seems the negativity, the lack of, really, it's the lack of loyalty.
4: It's
3: because
4: not loyalty.
3: You know, what'd you say? There's
4: it's
3: no
4: not
3: what?
4: Loyalty.
3: There's no loyalty at all in sports.
5: But the thing is, everyone bandwagon on America playing. Like, everyone just loved America because it was America, not because of the actual team and the story and all of that.
4: Yeah, what's your band? Like, what are you saying that loyalty is? Where is the lack of loyalty? Just because people aren't happy that we lost?
3: No, people are happy that we lost, and people were rooting against the United States. And also, I'm even talking about our professional teams. You know, like, you're a Raider fan. You know, how many people have jumped off that Raider bandwagon in the last, 10 or 20 years? Half of them?
4: Arnie, are you listening to yourself?
3: Why do you say that?
4: Do you remember there was

0: Now, this might be too old for RG. Robert Guerra's in tonight.
1: Who's that?
0: Tonight. Yeah, exactly. Right. Like, you don't know who the star of
1: who?
0: The Odd Couple is.
1: Who?
0: Mary Mack running the show. Steve DeSager might be in the age group. But there was a
1: DeSager's
0: great
1: DeSager's going to agree with me tonight, I promise you. Look at Twitter. Twitter's a buzz you. Agreeing with me.
0: I don't think anybody agrees.
1: Actually,
0: with me.
1: One person does.
0: Do you remember the commercial? It was a commercial about drugs. And the dad walks into the room, and he's got that cigar box, and he opens it up, and he's yelling at his kid, and he goes, "Who taught you this? Who'd you learn this from?" And the kid said, "I learned it from watching you, Dad."
1: Right.
0: Arnie, what you're complaining about is how you treat sports.
1: No, Chris, if there's anything about me,
0: dude.
1: I'm 100%. Have I ever been anything but a New York Knicks fan?
0: Yeah, but
1: have
0: you I been dump him at the first sign of adversity, and you go watch Law
1: years?
0: And Order or something.
1: 53
0: and,
1: years.
0: And if they
1: of
0: wouldn't
1: waiting?
0: Have won the title, if they wouldn't have won the title this year, you would be sitting here destroying them.
1: No,
0: today.
1: No. Look at Chris.
0: You would be like, "Oh, the joy's in the journey. Just another run to the finals."
1: No,
0: you
1: of course
0: I'd be irate.
1: Of course I'd be disappointed. Why are you telling me you're not? This is the last year you're going to be a Raider fan if they don't win the Super Bowl? Is that,
0: yeah,
1: is that what you're trying
0: I'm
1: to tell
0: out.
1: Me?
0: You've twisted yourself in on this because for some reason you allowed yourself to be this bastion of, "We're going to win the World Cup. Did you see us? We're different." And then when we don't, and you're shocked that people are mad about this.
1: It's not even so much about being mad. It was just so much the negativity, I didn't want them to win anyway. The president got involved. I wanted them to lose ever since the president got involved. I mean, it was like one excuse after another. Okay. And I'm like, how, this is crazy. This is, the sports fans, I don't know if you know this, sports fans are completely different nowadays than they were when we were growing up, Chris. It's a big difference back in the type of sports fans we have now.
0: Well, I mean, there's a lot of things that they have today that we didn't. You can watch basically every single big play from a baseball game,
1: yes,
0: in 3 minutes or 2.5. We would have to listen to the radio or wait
1: watch
0: for the
1: whole
0: to
1: game
0: come, or watch the whole game, right? So
1: the box scores,
0: natural.
1: Learn about the players, so we know what we're reading about. I
0: but
1: guess we were more involved. We were more tied into our team.
0: Were we
1: more?
0: We
1: involved.
0: Didn't see him more.
1: We didn't see him more. But we, that's
0: I don't
1: the whole
0: think
1: thing.
0: You're right here. I think fans today are more tied in because they get to see him at any chance they want.
1: How many people listening right now would wait so they can get the sports page from their dad so they can look at the box score and then they would talk over breakfast about what happened in the game just by looking at the box score because they didn't watch it, but they listened to it on the radio?
0: Well, I mean,
1: or is that too old? Or am I being too old right
0: you're
1: now?
0: You're going back a ways, but I mean, what's does that mean you were more loyal then than maybe somebody that
1: watched the game? No, but like I said, it was more about the journey. It's more about that than it was always about, "I got to win the Super Bowl now." It's like Chief fans or Patriot fans. Patriot fans, "I've only won 6 of them in 10 years or 12 years or whatever it is. I can't take it. You suck. I can't take a bad year." Shut the hell up. You make me sick.
0: Well, I don't disagree with you on that at all. But listen, man, you're setting up, and I know you forget half your takes 2 weeks later.
1: Why do you say that?
0: Because how are you going to be in week 13 when the Miami Dolphins are like 2-11? Are you going to be like, "Oh, yeah, dude, this is the joys in this journey, man. Who cares about the results?"
1: Hopefully you won't remember this show when we're talking about that 13 weeks from now.
0: When you're like 6-11 when the season's over, I'm going to play this opening segment for you and be like, "Hey, Arnie, I'm a big joys in the journey guy," but
1: yeah.
0: I mean, listen. Yeah.
1: Hopefully you won't remember that part.
0: We gassed up the casuals. We gassed up the casuals, and they won their first couple of games, and it's like, "They're going to win. They're going to win." And people like Arnie Spann, you're like, "They're going to win." And then when they don't win, everyone's like, Mary Mack hit it on the
1: would
0: head.
1: Would you preferred I would have said, "No, we're still going to lose"? Is that?
0: I would have preferred you to be logical, man.
1: But they looked real good in their games. Even against Turkey, they didn't play all their starters, obviously. We rested a lot of people.
2: Yeah,
1: and then we went ahead and won our first game.
0: Yeah, they lost.
2: Then they lost to Turkey.
1: Look at on Twitter, it says, Jason writes, "Arnie makes sense for the first 5 minutes. I was in shock." Then he went with, U.S. will catch up in soccer. Ha, ha, ha. I didn't read that part.
0: Okay. Yeah, yeah. There's yeah. A, there, you will, saw the damn. Opening sentence here. I'm sorry, Mary Matt. Go ahead.
2: No, I'm saying America will. I've literally been saying this for the last couple of weeks. So give it not this upcoming World Cup, not the 2030, but the 2034.
0: I think that'd
2: then,
0: be good.
2: Then we can have this conversation again. And that's the real. That will separate you from a loyal fan and a casual fan, because they're probably going to be at least up to the standard that they should be playing in to, like, you know, in the World Cup.
0: I hope.
2: So they'll be fine. They're
1: but
2: they're
1: no, but people like Chris Plank say no, not going to happen. We'll never catch up. Right?
0: We'll never win a World Cup.
2: No,
1: we're the United States of America, right? So
2: we'll be close.
1: Cape Verde's going to win a World Cup before us, is what you're telling me, right?
0: Well, we went just as far as Cape Verde. but I would also add, you know, you want to say, oh, look how everyone caught up to us in basketball.
1: Yeah,
0: where did the
1: I think
0: greatest...
1: that's a good point, actually. By
0: well, where do the greatest basketball players go to train once they reach a certain age when they can make more money?
1: They come the United States, of course.
0: Yeah. So, yeah. I mean, there's still levels to it. I appreciate your sudden passion for soccer. I don't disagree with how fans act about it. But in that same vein, Arnie, I mean, you're the same way with your teams when they don't do well. You're mad at them, and you want to kick them to the curb. You want everyone fired. I mean,
1: here's the
0: soft side of you. You spent too much time around family this week, man.
1: Here's the difference between me and the younger fans. Yes, I get mad at my wife. They divorced their wife, all right? My wife, we just don't go ahead and speak for a couple of days and we're fine. You know, that's really what it boils down to, is that if you don't win, you're going to lose part of your fan base because they're not going to sit around and wait for you to win. They can't take losing. I don't know what that number is, 3 years, 5 years, 10 years, but soon it does. It turns on them. And these young crowds now, they don't give a damn. If you're not winning, it's more about the players with young sports fans. I'm a Mahomes fan. You know, I'm a this fan. You know, they're not Kansas City Chiefs fans. If Mahomes left Kansas City, they wouldn't be a Chiefs fan if their life depended on it.
0: It's Roman numeral run. Roman numeral one, excuse me, 23 minutes. So we got to take a break. When we come back, but on this pace tonight, let's see, there's what, 17 Roman numerals tonight?
1: Yeah, this new hotshot producer sent me an email today saying, hey, you got to talk soccer in like the first 2 hours. So I'm going to purposely not talk soccer in the first 2 hours.
0: You just spent the whole first 23 minutes of the show talking soccer. What
1: are we
0: doing?
1: But you know what? You made me sick, this new hotshot producer coming in to tell us what to talk about.
0: 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Hit the thumbs up icon and comment away. Let us know your takes, if you agree with, and those that you don't. 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It's Arnie and Plank when we come back. Yeah, what did happen with Team USA? Frustration over the Stanley Cup. Arnie didn't even have LeBron on the rundown, and we're going to learn tonight about
1: it. I put him in at number 16.
0: No, just barely made the cut. And a failed trade that nearly changed the NBA. It's all coming up on Fox Sports Radio.
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0: All right, it's Arnie and Plank. Rob's in tonight. Barry Mack. Who? Sager's update in mere moments. Hey, the excitement of the FIFA World Cup is now streaming live on Fox One, the official English streaming platform to catch every unforgettable moment. Fox One brings the action straight to your screen so you never miss a goal. Download Fox One and experience the FIFA World Cup live. All right, what'd you make of the U.S. falling on its face this week? Oh, no, I'm sorry. You're not upset at all. You're just happy that they made it to the World Cup and won a few games. Go ahead.
1: No, disappointed. I'm not going to rip our biggest star because
0: joy's in the journey, baby.
1: Because he had a microfracture leg and then say, how come you didn't play better, right? Why would you take yourself out? Who was it? Landon Donovan said, you would have had to drag me off the field. Yeah, right, because we're all going to play with a microfracture in our leg. That's what's best for the team, you playing at 30% than having your backup who's at 100%. I mean, some of the things that are being said, I mean, do you agree with that, Chris? You're okay with that? They would have had to drag you off the field after they amputated both your legs, and you still would have hobbled out there, right? I mean, it's just ridiculous. The guy was obviously hurt. You think he wanted to come out of the game? Sure, I was disappointed. I mean, I didn't expect us to lose 4-1. All the games have been close. I expected a much closer game. We had two major gaffes. We knew that the goaltending was a question mark coming on in and eventually caught up to us all in the last game. I don't think we're as bad as a 4-1 loss. I wish we could play that game all over again, and I wish we could have had a shot at one of the big boys. Unfortunately, it's not going to happen.
0: Why?
1: Why?
0: Did you see what happened when we played Belgium? Did you watch that game?
1: Yes, I did.
0: And you want a shot at the big boys?
1: I just felt we had a bad game. You know, it's no different, Chris.
0: Do you know what happened when we played Belgium in a friendly?
1: Yeah, we lost 5-2, right?
0: Yeah. I mean, come on, dude. I mean, there is this point where it's like, hey, I understand your arrogance as we're America,
1: Chris,
0: but
1: there's a
0: point where you're like, we're just going to get beat, and you
1: Chris,
0: got beat.
1: At the beginning of this year, your Oklahoma softball team lost to my Arizona team, and we weren't even very good. So by your means, look at that. Look
0: Arnie,
1: how terrible
0: you're
1: it
0: comparing a sport that's based in three-game series to a sport that's based in one match.
1: Comparable. What about the four games leading up to that one match? You seem to discredit that. Matter of fact, last time I think we made up tremendous strides since the last World Cup we were in.
2: But you're using the last World Cup as your, like, standard of
1: my barometer?
2: Yeah. And again, you have to understand, like, dude.
0: Mary Mack loves soccer, by the way.
2: Even if we played Brazil with Neymar, who literally had no feet, we still would have lost to Brazil. Like, USA we're good to American standards, but not to the standard of the world.
0: Belgium, don't tell Arnie this.
2: Belgium was probably the most, quote-unquote, easiest of the big boys. We would have gotten destroyed, let it be even Brazil, let it be even the African team.
1: We would still be playing if we had Argentina's path to get into the semifinals. They're the first time any team has made it this far without playing like a top 10 team.
0: Well, yeah, but we're not playing that path.
1: No, I'm giving you the answers here. I'm just letting you know. I wish we had an easier path. And yeah, sure. I don't know if you guys understand this. Maybe this is a secret to you. We have other sports besides soccer. So our best athletes are not playing soccer. They're playing other sports. If we just had soccer as our main sport, it maybe be a whole different story.
0: What was that, Mary?
2: I said that's kind of disingenuous, though, no?
1: No, it's not disingenuous. It's the truth. It's 100. If we didn't have football, we didn't have basketball, baseball, hockey or whatever, we'd be much better at soccer. No doubt about it, of course.
0: Do you want to wipe those sports out so we can be good at soccer? Okay, then shut up. What are you doing? Steve DeSacre comes rolling in with everything that's trending in the world of sports. Steve, save this show. Save it.
3: Hello to you both. And I mean that on purpose. I'm actually addressing hellos to you both.
1: Look at you, DeSager.
3: I do like the fact that you brought up the whole Belgium thing. Because when the U.S. the last 5 years has played a European opponent in men's soccer, we have but one win out of 15 games, and that was the win against Bosnia recently. But we've lost to Belgium twice and Switzerland twice and Turkey twice. And when I brought up the fact that, hey, we already played Belgium this year and we lost 5-2, even though Belgium sat at star goalie that today. Do you recall any comeback particular from one of the two co-hosts on this show a couple weeks ago?
1: What did Plank say?
3: Yeah, it wasn't Plank, and it was, man, what a downer. These are facts. We were dealing with facts. That's
0: you
3: all.
0: You don't want to listen to facts. It sucks. It's
1: once again, Mr. Negativity, Steve DeSager, everybody.
3: No, actually, Arnie does bring up the great point of you should be loyal to your teams, because that's part of the greatness of sports, actually. It has never crossed my mind once not to be loyal to the teams that I have been loyal to since childhood. That's kind of
1: even as bad as it got, as bad as it's ever been. Look at the Cub fans for all those years.
3: That's right.
1: Staying loyal all those years.
3: And look how rewarding it is, like for the Knicks fans this summer. Exactly. By the way, the World Cup semifinals start Tuesday afternoon, Spain against France in Dallas, and on Wednesday afternoon, England against Argentina in Atlanta. The final is next Sunday in New Jersey. These are all day games, all 3 p.m. Eastern time, so it's prime time in Europe, by the way. Argentina is still alive. The defending champs, ranked number one coming into the tournament, have a chance to win back-to-back World Cup titles, which has not happened since Brazil in 1962 when they had a young player named Pele. Upgrade your FIFA World Cup 2026 setup. 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Well, potentially good news for NASCAR. Drivers have been called to their cars at Echo Park, south of Atlanta. It's been a very long weather delay.
1: Let's go!
3: After the first hour, they had the red flag stoppage. Ryan Blaney led. He had earned the pole. Joey Logano started second. He's currently in ninth. I actually see cars moving out of the pits, ladies and gentlemen.
0: Let's go!
3: What is going on? Of course, I don't know if they'll have a full race, but something, because they're still...
0: Have they given any updates of what they're going to do?
3: Well, yeah, because there's still rain in the forecast for tomorrow.
0: That's right.
3: Some people are expecting, okay, does this mean we run the full distance tonight? They're trying to.
0: They have to.
3: I don't know. Maybe they have, FIFA-like powers to just overrule and say...
1: Hey, DeSager, what was that celebrity race they used to have out there in Long Beach?
3: The Long Beach Grand Prix celebrity race?
1: Yeah, you know what I'm talking
3: about? Absolutely. It was always on the Saturday the day before.
1: I wanted to get into that, but
0: too
1: many people were crashing into the walls, and it was, costing a lot of money. And
3: yeah, Jay Leno was in that once. Fred Rogen, local TV.
1: Yeah. I wanted to get in that
3: and
1: pretty
3: local
1: bad.
3: Local actors and so forth. But no Arnie Spanier, is that
1: no
3: what
1: Arnie Spanier, because it was costing too much money. Everybody was wrapping their cars up against the wall because they didn't know how to drive.
3: Well, it's a street course. It's kind of windy. It's like a Formula One.
1: Yeah, that kind of ruined it for everybody. My bad, sorry.
3: This is story number 502. I almost did this.
0: Yeah.
1: That would have been fun. Can you imagine that, Flank, me driving that thing?
0: I'd love to do it, too.
3: He'll be telling great-grandkids shortly.
1: It's about the journey.
3: I almost got the journey out of my couch and crossed the street, but almost. In the NBA, Frank Vogel will be an assistant at Golden State. WNBA late game went to Indiana, which dominated dominated at Las Vegas 109-75. Number one, Jannik Sinner won the Wimbledon title in four sets, beating number two, Alexander Zverev. It's Sinner's fifth career Grand Slam title. In golf, Tom Kim took the Scottish Open by two strokes after a final round 64, his first tour title in nearly 3 years. The British Open starts Thursday. And Major League Baseball is officially on All-Star break now. By the way, Philadelphia is the host for the festivities. Fox TV will carry the All-Star game on Tuesday night, and the Phillies' own Christopher Sanchez will be the starting pitcher Tuesday for the National League. He's 11-4 after Saturday's win. Toronto's Dylan Cease will start for the AL. San Diego held on to beat Toronto 5-4 thanks to two runs bottom of the eighth today. Manny Machado with the tying single, and he had three hits in this game. His batting average is up to 203.
1: All right, way to go.
3: San Diego does have the worst team batting
1: average. The Mendoza line.
3: In the majors. He's just over it. Or the Machado line these days.
1: Yeah, there you go. I like that. You know, do people know what the Mendoza line means?
3: No. I think it is passed down in baseball circles, but Manny Mendoza was a guy that used to hit about 200 every year. Back in the days when you could have actually no power and still have a job as a middle infielder in Major League Baseball. Arizona swept the Dodgers in L.A., 5-3 the final. Shohei Ohtani of L.A., a leadoff homer, but the team the rest of the day went 2-for-28 at the plate. Ohtani could not pitch due to the knee irritation on Friday night, so the plan was just DH for the weekend, and as soon as we get to All-Star break, which is where we are now, have the knee drained of fluid, and so he's not making the 3,000-mile trip to the All-Star game for Tuesday's exhibition. And by the way, the Dodgers really limped to the finish line of the first half of this season. 9 errors in the last 5 games.
1: Wow.
3: Swept this weekend. The last of the major league teams to suffer a sweep this year. Going into the weekend, the Dodgers were 61-33. Still their lead in the NL West, 11.5 games.
1: They limped in like Conor McGregor.
3: And can I mention one thing, that the CFL's Week 6 is now concluded after tonight's game at Saskatchewan, which I noticed the score after the first quarter was 1-1.
1: Yeah.
3: Saskatchewan 38-7 over Hamilton. A couple of singles early. Oh, that's all we got. Back to you.
0: Thanks, Steve. Yeah, Dodgers, 9 errors in the last 5 games. Wild number. Okay, a couple of NASCAR notes here because you know I live this life. They will restart in 3 minutes. The radar is clear. NASCAR reiterated to the fans and the media, this race will go the full distance.
1: Woo.
0: So there is a very good chance that this race will be on for the entirety of our show and into the Ben Maller show.
1: Oh, get on it. Well, how much longer? What, an hour, hour and a half, 2 hours?
0: Yeah. I mean, they only got basically through the first hour of racing. So Echo Park, Atlanta, Eastern time zone. Let's go, baby. We're going to be racing until 2 a.m. to get this thing done because they're headed to Indy next week. The amount of time for the red flag, 3 hours, 9 minutes, and 17 seconds. They'll go back to green here soon on TNT. All right, we'll get a quick break. We'll come back. Get to your tweets to the show next, right here on Fox Sports Radio.
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1: Bam!
6: The fight, one-punch fight, I guess. It's kind of like an octagon fight, I guess, a one-punch fight. Former Heat teammates Bam Adebayo and Tyler Herro got into a physical altercation in Vegas in which Adebayo threw a punch and struck Tyler Herro in the head area. This was first reported by ESPN Shams Charania. Now, why did this happen? Why is Tyler Herro trending? This is not some random night in the middle of the NBA season where he's got 25 through three quarters, right? Why guys like him and Alex Caruso trend all the time? Why are they trending? I can't believe you got to Zach LaVine. Why is Zach LaVine trending? Apparently, this goes back to the big trade that brought Giannis in to the Miami Heat, where Tyler Herro shared a graphic on social media, and social media is going to be the downfall of Tyler Herro on the story, about players with the worst mid-range jumper conversion rates of the past year. Number one on that list was Giannis. Number 10 on the list was Bam Adebayo, his former teammate who he spent all kinds of time with, you know, finals team there in Miami a few years ago, and all of a sudden now, okay, now they're not teammates anymore. So if that was it, that would kind of be, okay, well, he shared this, a little bit of shade. You don't know. Is this kind of fun thing like usually the Knicks like to do with each other, or is this a serious thing? It turned serious when, according to reports, a fan that Tyler Herro had been DMing with over the course of the past few months, a guy who I think he identified himself as a guy who lives in Canada or something.
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8: 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Why don't you just hire Pablo Torre and let him go in and, you know, give you his investigative work? 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
6: The Knicks are now showing you that their front office, this is the blueprint now for this year and maybe next in the NBA. If you can get your star players to take a little less money, if you can get them to buy in, if you can sell them on, this is a great atmosphere, look at what can happen for you if you can win. It, guys aren't going to just take less money to say, I think we can win, but look at when the Knicks can say, hey, you take less money, look what winning means. Landry Shamet's got a mural outside of MSG after the threes against the Cavs. Like, you have players going, oh, this is what it means to win in New York. And yes, I will take less money to make this happen. And now the Knicks front office is what everybody in the NBA is aspiring to be. I never thought we would get that day.
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1: Radio. You didn't like my idea that once every 2 years for a World Cup and always have it in the U.S.?
0: Well, I mean, I don't mind it. It gave us great content, but I don't think the rest of the world would love that too terribly much.
1: Why not? They,
0: because they want to have it in their country. And
1: forget them.
0: Oh, now here we go. Oh, forget them. Now everyone else has got to bow to us who just lost to Belgium, right? So we got NASCAR that's going to be going on tonight. We'll be keeping tabs on it from Atlanta. There is some reaction to Arnie's takes earlier today. I will say, before I get to all these tweets, you keep saying loyalty. You keep bringing up. Now, I feel like if you want to talk about loyalty, we can have that conversation when we're talking about college sports and professional sports. I don't get where this kind of got shoehorned in the World Cup talk and in the Team USA talk, because you're not even loyal to soccer. Are you going to, I mean, you're talking about loyalty.
1: Loyal.
0: You sure as hell ain't going to talk about
1: it. I could hate everybody in the United States. I could only like love Arnie if I want. Like if I said, I only like one person.
0: You don't
1: I only
0: acknowledge
1: like Arnie.
0: Our producer.
1: Yeah. I only like one person in the U.S. and his name is Arnie. Mm-hmm. I could only like one person if it was myself. I would still root for the United States of America. You know what I mean? I would still pull for Team USA no matter the sport. If it was checkers, chess, it doesn't make a difference. It makes no difference whatsoever. I just don't understand the negativity toward your own country.
0: Well, you don't understand negativity in sports. You're the king of it. You started it. I mean, my gosh, man. Evenings with One-on-One Sports and Arnie Spanier, you're like the godfather of negativity. Like, what do you even mean? If you want to get into the handful of people that don't even care about sports that use the X for political motivated reasons, then yeah. Because Trump got the red card rescinded. Yeah, there's going to be people that you mentioned Trump. They just turned the radio station. I mean, I don't understand that and think that there was this massive amount of people that weren't rooting for us to try to do well.
1: No,
0: outside of other countries and other teams.
1: Which I'm fine with that. If you're from another country, you just happen to be living in the United States, it'd be no different than if I was, I don't know, living in Spain and the World Cup was going on. I'd still root for a Team USA. Just feels like there was a lot of people not only not wanting us to win, but also to look bad and, you know, just enjoying that whole Belgium game, to be honest with you.
0: Well, I'll tell you what. I think we had a couple of really good tweets on this. And like I said, it's the best way to get in touch with us. It's at Stinkin' Genius One. I'm at Plank Show. Everyone go follow us at Fox Sports Radio. And I think this is 100% dead on, because the problem, Arnie, isn't about the Americans losing. It's how they looked. UCLA Dodger Frank writes, Arnie chooses to see it his way. I choose to see it differently. As the United States men's national team fan base was expecting / wanting a better effort and a better performance from the team against Belgium after how well they looked prior to that game. It's not that they, oh, we lost, we hate. They played like crap, and they played uninspired. So when you see that, are you not allowed to be mad and say something about it?
1: We
0: got here.
1: My Arizona Wildcats lost in the Final Four. We got clobbered. Sure, I'm disappointed. I know we could have, I know we're running out of time. We could have played a lot better, but that was no, you know, it wasn't indicative of the type of team we were the whole entire year is my point.
0: All right, when we come back, I'll get to more of your tweets. It's been a fun night on the X so far. And Todd Furman is out, but Arnie has quite the interesting Roman numeral tonight on Roman numeral number 6, a failed trade that nearly changed the entire trajectory of the NBA. It's next. We are Fox
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13: A better life with Dr. Sanjay Gupta.
14: Osteoporosis affects millions of people in the United States and around the world. It's a disease that basically causes someone's bones to become weak, brittle, and porous, which can increase their risk of fractures. Now, the good news here is there are things you can do other than, or in addition to, taking medications to prevent fractures before it's too late. One is to up your intake of calcium and vitamin D. You also want to eat more protein. One functional medicine dietitian told us that that helps build muscle, and if you're building muscle strength, then you are also building bone strength. You want to be mindful of your workouts. The best ways to build bone density, one therapist told us, are going to be resistance exercises like lifting weights, and also exercises that make your bones take a bit of an impact, such as jumping or even running, just loading the bones a little bit more. I'm Dr. Sanjay Gupta, helping you live a better life.
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18: What you need to know.
3: NASCAR's race tonight near Atlanta has actually resumed now after a weather delay of over 3 hours. They were about an hour into the race. Right now, they're not quite halfway through. Ryan Blaney is in the lead. Joey Logano second. Blaney had earned the pole. Logano had started second, was at ninth at the restart. Number one, Yannick Sinner won the Wimbledon title in four sets, beating number two, Alexander Zverev. It is Sinner's fifth career Grand Slam title. Four WNBA games, including wins tonight for Dallas and for Indiana, which won 109-75 at Las Vegas. In the NBA, Frank Vogel will be an assistant at Golden State. To Major League Baseball, which is on All-Star break now. Arizona swept the Dodgers in L.A., 5-3 today's final. The Padres got two runs bottom of the eighth and edged Toronto 5-4. Boston won its ninth straight. Philadelphia shut out Detroit. Christopher Sanchez of the Phils will start the All-Star game. I'm Steve DeSager.
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0: All right, hour two. Let's still go. Have 131 laps to go in this race tonight.
1: Nice.
0: And they're just now getting ready to go back green after the track drying process. This after an incredibly long race last night because not of weather, because of red flags. And we're about ready to get this race restarted with Bubba Wallace and Ryan Blaney on the front row. One other note that we'll be keeping an eye on throughout the night and the early weeks as well. It looks, or early part of the week, I should say. Did you see Ward Manuel, the Michigan AD? Looks like he might be out too. So no,
1: I didn't see. Yeah, I saw that one of them was out. I didn't know both. So
0: I'm talking about the Michigan athletic director, Ward Manuel. Yeah, and it looks like his future is in doubt. They had an internal investigation around that whole Sharon Moore saga, and sources have told Yahoo Sports that a Michigan board meeting is scheduled for Thursday, where officials are expected to further respond to the report. Can you imagine twisting and turning for 3-4 days before you finally find out your fate? Oh. That's got to be wild, right?
1: Yeah, and then there was the lawsuit with the young lady who had the affair with Marone, who I don't think she's going to end up seeing a courtroom. They'll settle that one out of court. There's no doubt about
0: gonna
1: that.
0: She's going to get so paid.
1: Oh,
0: she's
1: going to no
0: get
1: doubt.
0: Paid so much money. But listen, I didn't hit him last segment. Arnie was on fire. He doesn't feel like you guys are loyal anymore. And as the NASCAR race gets restarted, I want to read this from Donald. Donald writes, "Wow. Arnie doesn't listen to himself talk about the Dolphins. Jumps off the bandwagon after week two and says, burn it down. He's just like these alleged soccer fans."
1: Wow. Not true at all. Not true at all.
0: You don't say that?
1: I never say burn it down or anything like that.
0: I mean, you come pretty close, man.
1: I get disappointed, but like I said, it was never about the players. It was never about Marino or anybody else on the I'm still a Dolphins fan, whether Dan Marino was the quarterback or whoever was the quarterback out there. You know, I was mostly supportive of Tua, to be honest with you. I think you know that.
0: You were over the top supportive of him, but you would also be ready to cut him after one bad game.
1: Well, sometimes you fight with your wife and you want to go out for, you know, a beer or something like that.
0: Oh, my gosh. Mr. Nobody. To quote my dad, "I'll toss and turn for about 2 seconds knowing the U.S. won't win a World Cup. I don't care that fans trashed the U.S. team. The entire President Trump involvement was like a bad storyline from Dallas or WWE.
1: I enjoyed the storyline. Two, you know, I wanted to win the World Cup because I had gotten into it and I thought we'd make a little bit of a run. I didn't know, when I saw that we were going to have to face, what was it, France and Argentina. There was like three teams that we were just going to have to, you know, it was going to be a tough gauntlet. So I knew we were going to win it, but I expected to maybe face one of the big boys and have a good showing and, you know, maybe lose by one goal or something to that effect. Sure, I'm disappointed like everybody else, but I'm not going to say, oh, we'll never catch up. We're never going to be able to do it based on one game. That's ridiculous.
0: you think
1: we're especially when our best player had a microfractured leg, for crying out loud.
0: I thought our best player had a red card that we had to fight to get him back. Which that one's too. Our best player?
1: That too.
0: Arnie, it's not a one-game sample size. It's more than a one-game sample size.
1: Oh, is it? Okay. I didn't know we looked like that for the whole World Cup.
0: But you act like this is the first World Cup you've ever watched, dude. You're coming here tonight.
1: You're going to go back 4 years ago and throw that in my face? I don't get it.
0: History, man. You're sitting here acting like, oh, this is just a matter of time before we get this thing turned around. Bro, you sound like you do with the Dolphins, all right? I mean, it's not a matter of time. It's not a sport that we care about unless it's youth soccer. Man, you come to Norman, Oklahoma. You come to Tulsa, Owosso, Jinx, Oklahoma. I don't know, Rob, you got if it's the same out in L.A. or not.
1: Oh, well, soccer's big and humongous. In
0: every soccer field is loaded
1: right
0: with kids playing like crazy. So when people are like, oh, the youth side, we probably have more youths playing soccer than just about any of these countries. So I have no, if we want to get into the nuances of
1: they say
0: the transfer fee and the
1: pay
0: and putting
1: for
0: them
1: play
0: in the academies and all those things,
1: right?
0: Really, you don't care about that, Arnie, so quit acting like you do.
1: No, well, first of all, they say the problem is that we have the pay for play. That's why our team is not as good as some of the other
0: teams. And when Arnie says pay for play, that means you have to pay to have your kids be on a travel team. That's what you're talking about.
1: Right, which is what, look, believe me, I know about travel teams. My son played hockey. And it was a fortune, Chris. I'm not going to say it wasn't. I'm not going to say suck it up or work extra jobs or do anything like that. We were in a situation where, fortunately for us, we could go ahead and pay for a lot of those trips.
0: But, as a trophy husband, you know this.
1: Yeah, but it was a drain. Make no mistake about it. It was a drain. There's got to be a better system, but I don't think that's holding us back, to be honest with you. I think that's more of an excuse.
0: Nature Boy, I have the answer to get more Americans truly interested in soccer. More hot cheerleaders, less fat, drunk guys in face paint. Oh, come on now.
1: Well, you can have still a little bit of both. You can still do that.
0: Rudy writes,
1: I mean, we need something like the Norway Row or the Tartan Army. You know what I mean, Chris? We don't have anything like that. We don't have the Row or the, you know, no party, no Scotland, that type of thing. We don't have any of that.
0: But we do in like every other sport.
1: I know. Well, do we?
0: Why are you throwing your little fit about it for soccer? You don't care about soccer. I don't get this. You're part of the problem now.
1: I'm solving the problem.
0: No, you're not. You're the one. You'll come in 4 years and you'll sit here in 4 years like, we're going to win the World Cup and you're going to have the same thing and we're going to give you all these
1: examples.
0: Do
1: you know we were 60-1? That's like picking the Colts or the Commanders. What's run 60-1?
0: You picked them. You picked them.
1: Look pretty good after four. I bet them.
0: Okay, you were wrong. You're like patting yourself on the back because they won a couple games. Hey, we made it to the knockout round.
1: Because I was wrong about them winning it all, that all of USA Soccer is going to suffer? Because Artie Spanier was wrong? What the hell's wrong with you guys?
0: No, you gasped
1: Jesus,
0: people
1: there's
0: up.
1: There's a lot of pressure on me.
0: Act like you're an expert. You don't know what the hell you're talking about.
1: Oh, my goodness.
0: And then people get all fired up because it's like, look, we can win this thing. You get the casuals in there, you and everyone else here that wants to act like they know or care about soccer. You don't. It's fine. I'm not saying you have to. Just don't come in here and then act like everyone is wrong because they're happy or they're not happy that we lost. I mean, you're acting like people should be high-fiving and hugging because we got beat.
1: It's like the three biggest people to blame on our loss is
0: you,
1: Pulisic, Trump, and me. And they're not even in that order, for crying out loud.
0: Here's a couple more because, again, I don't think you're really getting the point.
1: You guys are getting the point.
0: What? Okay, then what point are you making that you don't think we're getting?
1: I don't think you realize how bad the negativity was. Did you get on Twitter after the loss? Did you see all the
0: BS?
1: We
0: played like crap. Do you think people are going to be high-fiving when we play like, excuse my language, ass? I mean, what do you want, Arnie? Whenever the Dolphins play poorly, do you come in here and say, oh, well, you know, at least we had a football game today? No, you know, man.
1: That producer you say we have, could you please pull up the tape of Oklahoma softball when they got drilled last year after a game on Chris Plank's reaction? Let's see.
19: We'll be efforting that here in the back.
0: Yeah, go effort it. What's your point?
1: Well, you weren't saying, this team's ass. You know, you said, well, we'll bounce back, man. We're going to go ahead and bounce back. We're a good team.
0: You keep comparing a sport that's based in a series. And, oh, by the way, a team that won 4 straight national championships.
1: Right.
0: So you can stop that. And then you're trying to say that you don't think I was mad when they got beat?
1: You were talking like, well,
0: we
1: just
0: don't
1: never
0: talk about softball on the radio, you dope. What are you doing right now?
1: Ouch.
0: Like, why? People aren't allowed to be mad that the U.S. no-showed, and all of a sudden you're sitting here trying to say, oh, joy's in the journey. Everybody be happy about it. We'll get them eventually. You're part of the problem.
1: But you see, that's what you missed out, Chris, and I'm actually surprised you said that. You don't think it's about the journey. You don't think it's about the process. You think you wanted to go ahead and go 53 years without a championship, but those years you spent with your family, your dad, your mom, your brothers, your siblings, all the time, your friends, you did sports bars, you went to games, you watched the games. Those are truly what it is about sports, not so much the winning the championship every year or even the GMs or the coaches or that one great player. It was really never about them. It was more about you and your journey, to be honest with you. That's what sports is about. Surprised I have to teach that to you. I guess I got to reinforce that to you guys every once a few years.
0: Yeah, we appreciate it.
1: Well, you're welcome.
0: This one from at Next Year Cubs 11. It's really tough to give an American sports analogy to soccer. The gap from those top 6 to 8 teams to the next 8 teams is a massive gap, then another huge gap from 16 to 32. No, you see, Arnie's got the arrogant American take, which is we're Americans, and you guys just need to be happy that we got this far after telling us that we were going to win the thing. So you're kind of like, you make these analogies about dating, right?
1: Douglas did beat Mike Tyson. You know what I mean? There are upsets.
0: What year was that?
1: I don't even know. I don't know what it was.
0: Right. You go.

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3: But guess what? Indiana got really good at football, and they spent a lot of money on their roster. And they went out and won a championship.
4: But yet they were the worst. They were the worst college football team for a long, long time, and they did, perfect example, and they turned it around, and look what they ended up doing. That's a perfect example of what I think USA Soccer can do.
5: Right, but it took time, and they genuinely can do it.
4: It's going to be four more years. Okay, we got nothing but time.
5: Therefore, if anything,
3: but they don't all play
5: support.
3: U.S. Soccer nonstop between now and then, Arnie. That's not all they do.
5: They also play in MLS. Like, majority of those players, too, they don't play on any international club teams. Like,
3: this is
5: all
3: the
5: US
3: most
5: teams.
3: Amount of time we've ever wasted on this show on something you don't really care about.
4: Oh, wow. What do you see? There's part of the, what do you mean wasted?
5: You're not even going to watch soccer after this. After the final game.
4: Yeah, I told Plank I was going to watch MISL, but I guess that's not around anymore.
5: See, you're not going to watch MLS. You're not going to watch Serie A. You're not going to watch Prem League. You're not going to watch any of the clubs. You don't really care.
4: No, I like the World Cup. What's wrong with that? What's wrong with liking the World Cup?
5: Well,
4: I don't understand
5: that. Now what you have to do for this four-year drought is you have to sit and pray to God that the former PSG coach wakes and shakes something out of these men that
3: he doesn't
5: will
3: care.
5: Perform great.
3: You're wasting your time. He does not. You don't care. You found something where you saw a couple people that were mad on X, and you were wrong
4: more
3: on
4: than
3: your
4: just
3: pick,
4: a couple
3: and you
4: of
3: lost
4: people.
3: Money.
4: Yeah, it was more than just a couple of people. I'll tell you that.
3: Well, you've lost Shady Sean, our biggest fan.
4: Yeah.
3: He said, I'm turning the show off. What a waste of the first hour and the first segment of the second.
4: Wow. Everything's a waste to him. If we don't talk what? What is the Titans? Is that what it's that he wants to talk about? If we don't bring up the Titans, we can't make that guy win for anything.
3: Well, I think there's also people that they see through some, like not just saying you. I mean, you're obviously a fake on this, but there's people that see through the outrage. You don't really care where soccer is. You don't care at all.
4: If I didn't care, I wouldn't be watching. I'm actually going to watch.
3: You for watching the only thing that's going to be on next week, Arnie.
4: Well, I'm still going to watch. So I can watch Law and Order, right? I can do that.
3: It's the only sports thing that's on next week. And
4: by the way, go ahead.
3: Go ahead, Arnie.
4: No, I was going to say tomorrow. Is that what you were going to bring up?
3: I was going to do the sponsor read, but go ahead.
4: Tomorrow's the worst sports day of the year.
3: Yes, that is very true, but it's not as bad as it used to be. I mean, it used to be nothing. Now, speaking of things that people feign interest in, you got the WNBA going on, so you can act outraged about something there if you would
4: true,
3: like to.
4: That's true.
3: I'm surprised you didn't have that in the rundown here tonight anywhere. Or did
4: Should
3: you and I
4: missed
3: it? Put
4: that in there? I was going to add that in there.
3: You don't care about soccer. I don't care about soccer. Mary loves soccer. I don't know, Rob, how big of a soccer fan you are.
4: But I do care about it when it's with the United States of America.
3: And that's
4: when it's
3: fun.
4: Here in the U.S. of A. And when I was hoping we'd have a better showing than that one last game. And, yeah, I thought we could have played one of the big boys. I really wish. I don't know why we can't have it once every 4 years. Just seems so long. I mean, that's just so long. If they want to grow it here, I wish it would be once every 2 years. We got to have it every year. I mean, every 2 years here, we got to host it.
3: Well, that's not going to be the case, but it's a great idea. Speaking of it, the excitement does continue of the FIFA World Cup. It's now streaming live on Fox One, the official English streaming platform to catch every unforgettable moment. Fox One brings the action straight to your screen so you never miss a goal. Download Fox One and experience the FIFA World Cup live. So you're still all in. You're going to watch the semifinals, and it's going to be Roman numeral one next week.
4: Oh, absolutely. By the way, I'm reading a tweet that came in. It doesn't make much sense, but I am. Big T writes, this is America. I'm a veteran, and I'm proud to support your right to both be wrong. Love the bit. How can we both be wrong, though? I don't know. You're opposite of me. I don't know. We both could be wrong on that. So.
3: 3 o'clock Eastern Tuesday for France and Spain. And then on Wednesday, England and Argentina at 3 Eastern. England and Argentina will be in Atlanta. And then AT&T Stadium for France and Spain before we finally get

0: to the World Cup Finals this weekend and MetLife Stadium on Sunday. Oh, there you go. You'll be. It'll be probably Roman numeral one for next Sunday night.
1: Why wouldn't it be Roman? I mean, are you not going to watch it? Are you not going to enjoy it?
0: I'm not going to be sitting here trying to break it down. I'm going to watch it as a fan. I'm not going to be losing my mind over it because I'm ready for college football. I'm ready for football. I'm ready for mini camps. I'm ready for you to tell me every single week how great your quarterback is going to be.
1: Let's go. Let's go, Malik. Let's go.
0: All right, we've got to get a break. We'll come back. Roman numeral number six tonight, a failed trade that nearly changed the NBA. What and how close was it is next right here on Fox Sports Radio.
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0: Senior Times mad at me, but he does
1: agree
0: with me.
1: People are cranky. People are very cranky out there.
0: This is a good point. At Stinging Genius One, I'm at Plank Show. Everyone go follow us at Fox Sports Radio. The following nations have made the round of 16 for the last four World Cups they have qualified for. That, and to keep in mind, you have to add in that they have qualified for, because I believe, Dave, the only team on this list that didn't qualify for a World Cup is the USA. Argentina, Brazil, France, Switzerland, and the USA.
1: Bingo! Bingo!
0: Right, but again, one of those years they didn't even make the World
1: Bingo!
0: Cup. You feel like that's your like high-five championship win? Your whole point is that you're mad at people that were mad.
1: First of all, go wash your face after being slapped like that. And two, that's true. That goes to show you how much really the gap is closer than you think just because we had one bad game. It's not what you've done for me, but what you've done for me lately. And that's why people are all bitter right now.
0: Mm. You wash your face after getting slapped?
1: No, you're right. I should have come up with something better than that.
0: Senior Time, I support you, Arnie, not like your arrogant co-host who likes hearing himself talk. By the way, soccer is only worth watching every 4 years. So, bro, you support Arnie. But then you say soccer is only worth watching every 4 years. When that's my point, you old dope. Jimmy V's three. Another Messi World Championship cements his legacy as the soccer GOAT. That's not quite a battle, right? Whenever you think about the all-time greats in that sport, not being an expert in it, but I think he'd be right there. Can the Home Run Derby go back to its 1990s format? And Joe Burrow is going to have a historically good season.
1: I don't know what the 1990 format was, so I don't. I know this year's is different, though. It's supposed to be better so that we can watch the home runs go over the fence, and we don't have to rush back to the at bat because it's a time or anything like that.
0: I don't remember. We've done so many different things, but we did have the bracket. There were two innings to hit as many home runs as possible before reaching five outs in an inning. So I think it is kind of similar what they're doing now, right? Instead of giving innings, it's pitches. So
1: right, yes, it is total pitches. So you don't have to, it's what you swing at. No, I think it's total swings, not pitches, right?
0: So it's kind of similar. Shady Sean's not wrong. This has been a huge waste of time talking about a sport ran by a group with more corruption than the DeMeo and Soprano family.
1: Well, what do they want? I'm just curious. On July 12th, We're still not into the NFL. We don't even have camps yet. There's no preseason game. There's Summer League NBA. But what exactly do they want to hear that we're missing out on? That's what I don't understand.
0: Vincent writes, I'm so glad you called out Arnie for saying he sounds like these American fans talking about loyalty when it comes to soccer. When they say something like that, they make it sound so political. Don't believe me. Read the tweets before the Belgium game like those out there. I think you're really – what's the word I'm looking for here? You're kind of cherry-picking a few things that are out there. I think for the most part – people were pretty excited about how far we got, and people felt pretty good, and this is a great accomplishment. Again, there's then people that are like, we're going to win this thing, and I think they can go win it, and they're going to go win it. And when they don't and they have an effort like that, well, I think there's going to be people that are mad,
1: I think there was so much negativity on Pulisic. It was insane. I mean, I actually felt bad for the guy. Even our commentators were picking on him, to be honest with you, Chris.
0: Did you think that there was unfair criticism of Victor Wembanyama? Or do you think there was unfair criticism of LeBron? It's what we do, dude. It's what we do in this sport.
1: I don't do that ever.
0: Steve DeSager comes rolling in with everything that is trending in the world of sports as we watch a live sporting event during this show tonight. What's going on, Steve?
2: Yeah, we did have a NASCAR weather delay of over 3 hours at Echo Park south of Atlanta. So after the first hour of race, a very, very long standby. And now they have resumed. They're past the halfway point. We're under 100 laps to go. So it's been about a two-hour race total. Ty Gibbs for the moment in the lead over Austin Cindric. However, Ryan Blaney until a moment ago, and the guy who had earned the pole, was leading, and he had led at the red flag stoppage. Joey Logano started second, went down to ninth, went back up into the top three. By the way, the World Cup semifinals start Tuesday afternoon. Spain against France in Dallas on Wednesday afternoon. England versus Argentina in Atlanta. 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In golf, the British Open starts Thursday. The Scottish Open ended today. Tom Kim, the winner by two strokes after a final round 64. Saturday's third round had been suspended by fog. Notable that Scottie Scheffler missed the cut Friday. He had made the cut and played on the weekend in 78 straight tour events until now. Also on Friday, top-ranked Nelly Korda missed the cut at the LPGA Major in France. South Korea's Haerun Ryu earned her second straight major today, winning in a playoff. She had shot 60 on Saturday. The Wimbledon title goes to number one Jannik Sinner in four sets, beating number two Alexander Zverev. The injured Carlos Alcaraz will fall from number two in the new rankings out tomorrow. He missed the French Open and Wimbledon due to a wrist injury. Sinner has now beaten Zverev head-to-head 10 straight times over the last 2 years. In fact, until today, he had won 14 straight sets against him head-to-head. Sinner had swept Novak Djokovic in his semifinal.
3: Sinner took the Wimbledon title last year as well. Zverev had just won the French Open last month. He had one serve today clocked at 139 miles an hour and was playing great, really great tennis for much of the match. And Sinner was just better. Yannick Sinner, Italy, becomes the first man in years to win a major after starting that event in a five-set match. First time since 15 years ago, Rafael Nadal at the French. So Sinner's record against top 10 players, he's won 21 of his last 22 matches. In the NBA, Frank Vogel will be an assistant at Golden State. The LA Sparks of the WNBA fired general manager Reagan Pebley. The late game, Indiana won at Las Vegas 109-75. Sophie Cunningham from three-point range, 6 of 7 tonight for 20 points. Dallas over Chicago 96-91. Paige Beckers 22 points, 11 assists. Dallas 16-8. And Major League Baseball is on All-Star break now. Philadelphia, the host this Midsummer Classic, Fox TV with the All-Star game on Tuesday night. For that exhibition, host Philadelphia originally had 5 players on the NL roster, tying Atlanta and the Dodgers. Philadelphia's Christopher Sanchez will be the starting pitcher for the National League this week. Toronto's Dylan Cease will start for the AL. In San Diego today, the Padres got 2 runs bottom of the 8th and beat Toronto 5-4. San Francisco with 2 in the bottom of the 8th beat Colorado 3-1. Arizona completed a weekend sweep of the Dodgers in LA, winning 5-3. Pittsburgh pounded Milwaukee 14-5, the win to Paul Skenes. The Pirates tallied 10 runs in the 4th inning, and they had swept a doubleheader on Saturday against Milwaukee. Pittsburgh has the Major League's top batting average, believe it or not, ahead of the Dodgers at the moment. Milwaukee All-Star pitcher Jacob Mizorowski's start was skipped today due to arm fatigue. His ERA so far 1.62 this season. And the Yankees won their 4th straight, 5-3 at Washington. The Yanks are 2nd in the AL East, but now just 3 games behind the Rays, who lost at home 8-2 to Seattle. Tampa Bay does have the best record in the American League at the break, 56-38. But the Yankees are pretty good as well, even without the injured Aaron Judge. Ben Rice had a key 2-run triple in the 8th today. He's up to 68 RBIs. Back to you.
0: Thanks, Steve. Let me hit a couple of non-soccer things here real quick before we go in depth with DeSager's update. James asks a very fair question. Are you guys up for the All-Star game or just the Home Run Derby? Let me be honest. I'm out on both. And I know it's like the only thing going on, but All-Star game is fun for some of the interviews and to see some of the players that I don't watch a lot, but I'm not really into the Home Run Derby anymore. And my partner locally used to travel to all the All-Star games. Like, he loves it. And it's just, I don't know, man, about 85 or 86, I think I lost my love for the All-Star game.
1: It's not must-watch TV for me. If I'm home, I'm having it on. Unless there's something else I want to watch, that's the Home Run Contest and the All-Star game. I'm more likely to sit in front of the TV and watch the soccer semifinals than I am the All-Star game and the Home Run Contest, to be honest with you.
0: Nature Boy, I just watched a rerun of the 2021 NFC Championship game and realized there's really no reason to watch soccer in the USA. And then adds, LeBron is waiting to announce which team's fan base will wish they never heard of him or Bronny until the All-Star game. Late Night Drug Tester, in honor of the World Series of Poker, maybe Arnie can give us some card playing advice. Oh, yeah, you're giving everyone how to be a fan advice, how to be a soccer fan advice. How about some poker advice?
1: I'm not a poker player. I'm more of a blackjack player, Chris.
0: Right.
1: And I do have a system in blackjack. I don't bust when I play blackjack. Rarely.
0: Yeah, if he's sitting on 16 like a king, Arnie doesn't hit.
1: Right. I won't hit on 16 if the guy has a king shown. Because what's to say that the dealer's card underneath is not as bad, is just as bad as, you know, your 16. So I think too many times, and plus, Chris, when you bust, you have a 0% chance of winning. I give myself a chance to win. So you got to learn from me. I'm the blackjack insider here.
0: I think that you would get your backside kicked if you went with that theory often on a full table. You would be the most despised person. And I think the old book would say you'd lose more often than you'd win.
1: No, I'm not sure about that.
0: When is the last time you played blackjack?
1: Oh, it's been a long, long time. I haven't been, I have not played. I went to Vegas about, like 4 years ago, 4 or 5 years ago.
0: Roman numeral number 6.
1: Yes, you've been talking about that. Yes.
0: Well, it caught my attention because
1: you
0: I've
1: like
0: seen
1: that one.
0: Well, I don't know what you're referring to, because I've seen a lot of different projected trades. I know you are one that falls for a lot of the fake trade reports out there. But you are claiming that there is a failed trade that nearly changed the NBA. Now, you're not going back to the NBA not allowing the Chris Paul trade to the Lakers, right?
1: That was one of the five, yes. I saw a, I don't know, whatever you want to call it, that said five failed trades that almost changed the NBA.
0: Oh, I thought you were talking about something for this year.
1: No. I'm talking about overall, like within the last, 20 years or something like that, maybe longer than that. It was five failed trades that almost changed the entire NBA. One of them was Steph Curry to the Milwaukee Bucks. I don't know if you remember that one, Chris, where they were going to trade him for Andrew Bogut. And the deal was set, and Milwaukee said, nah, we talked to the medical staff, and they said that Curry's ankles won't hold up long term, so we wanted Monte Ellis instead. And Monte ended up going to Milwaukee, and the Warriors got to keep Steph Curry. But they put him out there, and Milwaukee was the one that said, no, we can't deal with that. We can't trust his ankles. We don't think he's going to be around. He had a torn ligament in 2011 and had a sprained ankle, I believe, the following season. So they're like, no, he's not going to last. That guy's not going. He's not going to be around, Chris. So we don't want him. Give us Monte Ellis over him.
0: Yeah, and keep in mind the Golden State Warriors, after his first couple of seasons, had a decision to make about giving him the extension because of severe concerns over his ankle, and they decided to go to. All right, I see what you're saying. Yeah. I thought that you were pointing out like one or two trades from this. You got to be a little bit clearer on the Roman numeral rundown.
1: I had said that the other four were Klay Thompson to the Timberwolves for Kevin Love. So I don't remember that one too well. I don't know how much that would have changed. The other one, as you mentioned, was Chris Paul to the Lakers. Now, here's one I don't remember at all, Chris, so I'm going to have to put you on the spot. And
0: well, you didn't remember it because it didn't happen.
1: It didn't happen, but Charles Barkley to the Lakers?
0: There was a Barkley to the Lakers rumor?
1: I more than a rumor. I guess these were trades that were done, and for some reason it backed out. Some team backed out or something backed out. And the fifth one, Kobe Bryant to the Chicago Bulls.
0: I thought the Bryant one was always to the Clippers.
1: That's what I thought. He had called the Clippers and said, I'm coming over there. I did not know there was a Bulls rumor. So I'm going to have to pull the Barkley to the Lakers and Kobe to the Bulls. I don't know about those two.
0: Prior to being traded to the Phoenix Suns in the summer of 92, the Lakers and Sixers had agreed on a deal that would have sent Charles Barkley to the Lakers in exchange for James Worthy and Eldon Campbell. By 92, that was a little bit later in Worthy's career.
1: Oh, okay, so it wasn't the all-star Worthy like we
0: Well, I mean, 92, Rob, he still was pretty good. Barkley received a call from his agent confirming the trade had gone through. He was happy to leave Philly. Remember, Philly was in a rough spot.
1: Right.
0: He went out to celebrate and began drinking in the middle of the day. However, according to the report from, Silver Screen, about 3 hours later, his agent called and delivered the news that the Sixers had backed out of the agreement, and they eventually traded him to Phoenix that offseason.
1: Oh, wow. So
0: I don't remember the Kobe to the Bulls trade. But like I said, the Clippers one was close. I guess in 2004 and 2007, the Lakers nearly had a deal that sent him to the Chicago Bulls. However, each time they fell through.
1: Huh. What were they going to get for him in return in 2007?
0: Let's see. The Lakers demanded a massive package. Hey, now. That included Luol Deng, Luol Deng, Tyrus Thomas, Ben Gordon, and Joakim Noah. And that was good Ben Gordon, too.
1: No, stop.
0: Now, Ben Gordon had a little stretch there for 3 years where he was pretty damn good. Now, I would have never traded him for Kobe, but Yeah, interesting. Didn't realize that there was a Kobe to the Bulls 2004
1: trade. I didn't know. Robert, did you say something? I didn't hear you.
4: Yeah, I do know the details of why that trade fell through. You'll never guess this one.
0: Go ahead.
4: The trade was done, according to multiple people at that time who covered that situation. And the only reason it fell through was because Kobe insisted on Lou Alding not being in the deal because he thought that could be his Scottie Pippen in Chicago.
0: Oh.
4: So Lou Alding, who eventually became a Laker, had one of the worst contracts in NBA history, was the reason why Kobe never went to the Bulls. They were looking for houses. They were looking at schools. They were ready to go, but Lou Alding could not be in the deal, and that was the issue.
1: Wow. Wow. How that would have changed things big time. No doubt about that.
0: Do you think any of these deals that we've seen this offseason, because these have been some big ones, right? You've seen LaMelo Ball go to Minnesota. LeBron is still out there, though I think the Philly possibility is incredible. The Lakers went and got a big man, you know, and Walker Kessler and what that
1: Jaylen
0: might
1: Brown
0: look like.
1: Jaylen Brown to Philadelphia.
0: Jaylen Brown to Philly. I mean, are any of these going to be – well, these wouldn't be trades that nearly happened. Giannis to the Miami Heat, it's been a while since that's happened. Any of these can shake the foundation of the NBA, I feel like, right now.
1: Yeah, I think the Jaylen Brown one, I'm really intrigued what Philadelphia is going to do, how they're going to turn out. That's something I want to watch. I'm sure the NBA is going to put them on TV early so we can get a glimpse of them. I'm looking forward to see what they've got themselves this year.
0: When we come back, Steve DeSager gets all the news and notes we missed, including an update where the NASCAR race is still going on. They've got a battle for the lead, and there's about 80 laps left. Ty Gibbs has the lead over Christopher Bell and Chris Buescher as we head down the home stretch from Echo Park Speedway tonight with Arnie and Plank on Fox Sports Radio.
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31: And you tell us where this show lies.
32: So Austin Reeves asked me, how are you doing? And I said, if I was doing any better, I'd be you. And I gave him the double finger guns. He loved it.
33: Yeah.
32: He said, and then when he said he loved it, I said, Austin, you could have that one for free. And I mean, 4 years, $185 million max extension. Good for Austin Reeves.
33: It's very kind of you. So you set the table for me to go eat? Is that what you did?
32: We're probably not going to get them.
33: You did that a little late in the proceedings here. I would have preferred the finger guns like on
32: Tuesday.
33: Well,
32: you never know when you're going to run into Austin Reeves when you're getting coffee in a hotel lobby.
33: You could have walked past Austin Reeves at any point this week. Just like, listen, you would have had to gone out of your way to do it, but you could have done it at any point. He's been standing next to us within 15 feet of us since Monday.
32: Listen, you're going to nitpick this. You're going to nitpick that.
33: Yeah.
32: I'm having the time of my life.
33: I know you are.
32: I saw Colin Jost too again.
33: Did you really?
32: Me and Colin Jost off air have one of the best relationships here.
33: That's great.
32: It doesn't translate to getting him onto the show.
33: Well, it's parlayed into nothing. I mean,
32: well, it's parlayed into a little friendship with Colin Jost where I see him this year. We both love Carolina.
33: Right.
32: That's what we bonded over last year. Mm-hmm. I knew we could bond over. He didn't remember me.
33: Right.
32: But I knew I could get that bond back with him because of how strong our bond was last year.
33: Yeah.
32: I asked him, What do you think about the Mike Malone hire? Right away, his face lit up. He was like, finally, somebody asked me about Carolina. I've been dying to talk Carolina.
33: Sure.
32: He said he loves the hire.
33: Yeah.
32: And then as he was walking away, he said, it can't be worse than the...
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8: Damn.
30: 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And now, Steve Covino.
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0: I almost said turn the table over. We've done that a few times tonight. Turn the steering wheel over to our man Steve DeSager, and he gets us caught up on everything, including a little NASCAR race we're still into tonight.
1: We might finish it in the next 45 minutes or so, and that's an Eastern time zone race, by the way, Echo Park, south of Atlanta, but there was a weather delay tonight of over 3 hours. So they raced for about an hour and then finally resumed, and we shall see how it goes. Currently, they are, well, now that we've just had the caution, it's reshuffled the deck, so Ty Gibbs was leading. For the moment, Carson Hocevar is leading, and we'll see how that turns out. We did have earlier Ryan Blaney near the top. In fact, he earned the pole, led at the red flag stoppage. Joey Logano had been in the top 10, and right until the recent caution, he was right around 20th, by the way. And you guys were talking about basketball. In Las Vegas, the Summer League continues, and Jaxel Lendenborg from the Michigan Wolverines.
2: He's on fire.
1: 14 points. His Warriors beat the Thunder easily. Adai Mara from champion Michigan was on the other side for OKC, had 10 points, 9 rebounds.
2: I got a good stat for you on that, by the way.
1: Go ahead.
2: Give me a second. It was a good. I sent it to you, Plank.
0: I thought you would have it by now. Well, I mean, I have a lot of tweets that you have sent.
2: Here it is. Drake Powell in 4 summer league games. He is 1 for 28 from the field, 0 for 14 from 3-point range.
1: I would like to know how many fouls for Powell, because you can't foul out of summer league games. Some guys get 8 fouls in these games.
2: 1 for 28 from the field. Wow.
1: Shooters shoot, man.
0: That's right.
2: Yeah, shooters shoot, but stop. That's 4 games. So
1: it's good stat.
2: Jeez, ouch.
1: A.J. DeBonce at 23 points tonight. Wizards got a win over the Kings. Milwaukee's
2: awesome.
1: First-rounder. Awesome. Braden Burries. Do we not hear a...
2: He had 18. He had 18 points his first game. What did he have today?
1: 26 tonight for Milwaukee. Yeah, they lost to the Spurs. And in the late game, the Clippers, Keaton Wagler, first-rounder, 23 points. They beat Utah. And Darren Peterson, who had 23 points tonight.
2: He had 22 his first game, I believe. So he'll be fine.
1: And remember, this is not going the whole month. We don't have playoffs in August or anything like that. In fact, for the NFL, August 6th is the Hall of Fame game, Carolina against Arizona. So those two teams' vets will be reporting to camp July 22nd. That is 10 days away, people.
2: Wow.
1: All 32 NFL teams will have reported to camp by July 28th for, what, just over 2 weeks away? And looking way ahead, I saw a list of guys who are quite likely to be top 10 picks next year in the NFL, and that includes wide receiver Jeremiah Smith, Ohio State, quarterback Darian Mensah, who has transferred from Duke to Miami now. The USC quarterback out of Hawaii, Jaden Maiava. Also, of course, Arch Manning, Texas quarterback, is on the list. And quarterback Dante Moore, Oregon's QB, who transferred from UCLA. But do not ask Troy Aikman about him. Just trust me. Don't bring up the subject. The World Cup semifinals start Tuesday afternoon with a game in Dallas, and then Wednesday afternoon a game in Atlanta, so they won't be affected by the weather like the Saturday games were. Argentina has advanced and a chance to win back-to-back titles. The thing is, FIFA started the rankings in 1992, and this is the first time that the top 4 in the rankings are the 4 in the final 4 at the World Cup. Cannot wait for these matchups. Spain is undefeated in regulation in its last 36 straight games. 27-0 with 9 ties. The record is 37 straight, set by Italy through 2021.
2: But Plank says you don't care, but go ahead.
1: I think that was not a you, like to you or I.
0: Not you, Arnie Spanier. You don't care.
1: Last Friday, Spain eliminated Belgium on a late goal. Argentina has survived, had a round of 16 game with that 3-2 win over Egypt with 3 goals in about the last 15 minutes. And did you notice that FIFA today said it will look at the World Cup field being expanded from 48 to 64 teams
2: Let's
1: in
2: go.
1: The future?
2: Let's do it.
1: Of course they will. It's like March Madness. It's like they can't help themselves. This current version is the first ever with 48 teams. It had been 32. A possible 64-team tournament would feature 128 total matches.
2: Italy should make it for sure now.
1: Yeah, finally. By the way, they don't have the TV rights set for the next couple of World Cups. It might not be on Fox in English. It might not be on Telemundo in Spanish. Nothing is decided for future men's World Cups yet in this country.
0: Got a little ways to go. before you have to worry about that. Thanks, Steve. When we come back, the Power Hour, more of your tweets, and the latest news we have on the Kawhi trade here on Fox Sports Radio. 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
7: A better life with Dr. Sanjay Gupta.
8: There are lots of things you can measure to get an idea of how healthy you are at any given moment. Temperature, heart rate, blood pressure, just to name a few. But how about how healthy you will be and how long you're likely to live? According to a new study out of the University at Buffalo, two simple strength tests are pretty accurate at predicting longevity in older women. One is hand grip strength, and the other is how quickly people can stand up from a seated position without using their arms. By the way, I remember interviewing former President Jimmy Carter when he was quite old and being really impressed how he just popped out of the chair without using his arms. Not a lot of older people can actually do that. But I think the message here is that maintaining strength as you age is going to help you perform everyday activities, but also help you avoid injury and stay independent. I'm Dr. Sanjay Gupta, helping you live a better life.
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1: NASCAR's race south of Atlanta is still going right now. There was a weather delay of over 3 hours. Right now, about 50 laps left. Chase Elliott has taken the lead. Kyle Larson second. Ryan Blaney, the pole sitter, down to third for the moment. Ty Gibbs down to ninth. Meanwhile, number one Yannick Sinner this morning won the Wimbledon title in four sets, beating number two Alexander Zverev. In golf, Tom Kim took the Scottish Open by two strokes. The WNBA late game to Indiana, winning easily at Las Vegas, 109-75. Victories for Washington and Dallas. In the NBA, Frank Vogel will be an assistant at Golden State. Fox TV will carry the Major League Baseball All-Star Game on Tuesday night in Philadelphia, and the Phillies' own Christopher Sanchez will start the Midsummer Classic for the National League. The AL starting pitcher will be Toronto's Dylan Cease. Boston won its ninth game in a row, a 3-2 win in 10 innings at the Mets. I'm Steve DeSager.
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0: You know, Power Hour hits you hard. And you were talking, your whole basis, I think, for your frustration post-U.S. getting eliminated from the World Cup is something about loyalty. Well, let me ask you something. There's a report tonight about Damon Williams. You remember him, the Washington quarterback that tried to enter the portal and Washington was like, yeah, you're not going to do it. Arnie, when you're not making a ton of money and someone offers to pay you $2 million if you go in the portal or if you try to leave, now, where does loyalty lie on that front?
2: On his half?
0: Just saying in general. You know, whenever you start putting a price tag on this, because you feel like everyone should just be happy that their team's playing games and, oh, look, you know, you're setting yourself up for every single Sunday night when you come in here and you're upset that the Dolphins just got beat, that, hey, just be happy they played a game.
2: Are you trying to say that there shouldn't be loyalty and that you should just change your team when your team is hit on tough times? And you're
0: I'm asking if you get offered $2 million to move on in this instance. You want to start questioning loyalty and all that. And you want to start saying no one's
2: loyal.
0: Well,
2: players don't have any loyalty, nor should they. They're going to go to the highest.
0: Nor should they. So then why should fans?
2: Well, because it's a different situation. Your fandom is going to last your whole life.
0: Will it?
2: Yeah, it's supposed to. See, that's
0: you claim to be a Giants fan, too. I mean, has that been your whole life? Never hear you talk about them.
2: No. I've been a Dolphin fan my whole life. No doubt about it. A Knicks fan, a Mets fan. We know where my loyalties lie. Arizona fan ever since I went to college out there. So
0: I'm not doubting your loyalties. I'm just saying, do you not understand why people get mad when their teams lose?
2: I understand why they get mad, but
0: you're not acting like it tonight.
2: It just seems like they've crossed the line. And, you know, I heard Colin once say that, you know, fans aren't loyal, nor should they have to be loyal anymore. If your team is not going to invest in winning, why should you invest in them? But, you know, I think, again, we've lost our purpose. We've forgotten about, you know, other stuff than just about winning. It's not always about winning. Chris, it's not always about your kid getting an A on the test. I don't know if you know that. It's not always.
0: It actually is, but go ahead.
2: Maybe it is for your kid. He went to West Point, for crying
0: right.
2: out loud.
0: Right, go ahead.
2: But it's just not always about that. It's just if they give their best effort. You know what I mean? That's what it's supposed to be about, Chris.
0: When did you get soft?
2: Wow.
0: No, I'm being dead serious. Like,
2: when did I get soft? Maybe it's the summertime and I'm soft during the summer.
0: Like, Mary, and Rob G, I know you probably work harder than about any, if not any producer we have.
2: Oh, stop it.
0: And you'll be able to, can we keep these clips? Because I want all this kumbaya and everybody just to be happy with the fact that we got here. Like, everyone got gassed up that we're making a run, baby. Everyone got gassed up. And then we played like crap. And now you're going to get mad that people are mad. It blows me away that was your anger. I thought your anger was going to be at, like, how the fans have reacted or, I don't know, how they're not really into soccer. I didn't expect you to be on some sort of loyalty kick.
2: No, I love the way they were in soccer. I love that the Europeans had a great time out here. I really, maybe that was part of it too. They had such a great time out here going to Buc-ee's and Texas Roadhouse and Walmart. I thought they had a great time and they thoroughly, you know, I did see that one influencer. What's his name? Jeez. I don't know if you saw that viral clip of him.
0: This is not the best way to introduce something, but I mean, go ahead.
2: I can't remember his name. He was
0: the high speed guy.
2: I think that might be him, the one that was wearing the Norway jersey.
0: Well, then I think the high speed guy's worn about every single jersey so far.
2: Oh, is that what it is? And he was just making a spectacle of himself and pretty much spitting on people and using bad words. So they had to toss him out. These influencers, another part of reason why, it gets tough, watching these sports. I mean, you couldn't have live streamed the event and they were doing it anyway. So they got in big trouble about that. One of them's getting sued for millions of dollars.
0: Well, I think maybe this is part of it too, because I'm actually with you on this front. I do think it's very frustrating whenever you see that there is a almost catering in some of the coverage out there towards that group, right? Oh, well, look at the influencers that are here. I could see where that would frustrate you a little bit, but I hope we get good at soccer, man. I want to win. I want to win everything. But I'm a little bit shocked that you were mad at people for
2: It's not that I don't want to win, but the same thing goes with my Miami Dolphins. I mean, hell, look how long it's been since the Dolphins won. Look how long it's been the Knicks won. But I'm still a fan of the Knicks. I would never think of saying, oh, this week I'm going to be a Golden State Warrior fan. That's just not going to happen, Chris.
0: What if the Warriors moved to Vermont and they were right there in your backyard? I'll be serious.
2: Different story.
0: Right? Then. Because you talk about loyalty, right? I'm a lifelong diehard Lakers fan. And they have set my expectation to win a championship. There's no rebuild here, right? We tried that. It didn't work. I expect you to win a championship. I expect Walker Kessler to be the best big man in the game. Don't care. You're the Lakers. You're supposed to be good. But suddenly the Thunder move in my backyard, and they're very good. So am I allowed have some allegiances there too? Or, I mean, does that mean I'm not loyal to the Lakers because suddenly the Thunder are in my backyard?
2: Well,
0: it's tough.
2: Do you think my wife should be a Clippers fan? Is that what you're saying?
0: Why? Or did they move to Vermont too?
2: No, they used to be the Buffalo Braves. The Buffalo Braves, I believe, moved to San Diego. They became the San Diego
0: Clippers. Terry Cummings.
2: And then from San Diego, they came to Los Angeles. I believe that the San Diego Clippers had Norm Nixon they had traded for or gotten from the Lakers, I believe.
0: Roman numeral number 7. We haven't talked about it enough tonight. I think we got through all the World Cup stuff. We hit on Arnie's angry with all you fans and your lack of loyalty. Team USA loses, so they're out. But apparently we're going to win the World Cup in 4 years. Roman numeral 3. I am in, by the way. I am watching every minute. I'm thoroughly enjoying it. But I'm not trying to sit here and tell you that I understand the why they never do anything, why you just sit around and pass the ball. It's like, go, especially whenever you're in a moment of need like Norway was. But I'm loving it. I think it's been great.
2: That was a very frustrating game. I mean, they just killed a lot. The Heat had something to do with it. There's no doubt about that. They killed a lot of time Norway. I felt they could have maybe pressed a little bit more and gone on the offensive. And by the way, Haaland, right, their big star,
0: mm-hmm.
2: He had a terrible penalty called against them.
0: Yep,
2: you know, for the push, cost his team a goal, cost them the game. You think he's getting hate tweets and all that? They still love him. Love him. If Pulisic had pushed somebody down and cost us a goal and we had lost, Twitter would have destroyed him. But it's not the same thing for Haaland. His countrymen support him. That's the difference.
0: Well, I don't know that that's the case. I mean, I'm going to be willing to bet.
2: I know, but you can't prove me wrong, so.
0: Well, we could search his Twitter mentions if you wanted to, but who's to say that's not a bunch of Americans who got crazy about a dude with blonde hair and all his workout videos and said, I'm betting on you. You look like you could be a tight end. Who knows? But anyway, okay, so now that we're good on that, Roman numeral number 7, Roman numeral number 8, and I don't know, what'd you put LeBron on? Roman numeral
2: LeBron Roman numeral number 16.
0: Wow, that barely made the cut.
2: Well, so I forgot about him, and I had to put him in at his late edition there.
0: So let me hit you up with the three things Arnie wanted to talk about in the NBA. Number one, the Kawhi trade. Is this not going to happen now? Because I'm starting to wonder a bit. And remember, as we've learned, it's not really that the NBA is saying, hey, we're holding up this trade. It's that the NBA is saying, well, Toronto, you understand that once you make this trade, then you're going to be on the hook
2: right.
0: for any discipline that he's going to have.
2: Which
0: so,
2: is, which is ridiculous. You need to penalize the people that actually committed the infraction. So I don't understand why Bomber would be off the hook just because he made a trade and got rid of Kawhi Leonard. I would not make the trade until the penalty comes on down. So that's the one thing I can't really understand, why they would go ahead and penalize Toronto when it was the Clippers. And Chris, you've been saying this for the 15 years we've been doing the show. You don't believe there's such thing as a salary cap.
0: I don't think
2: now
0: it's real.
2: We know why. I really believe people circumvent the cap all the time, and this just happens to be the one time Pablo Torre caught on to it and, you know, did the research. But I believe that this goes on a lot more than we think, and I just thought it was commonplace, to be honest with you. Maybe
0: yeah, yeah, and you wonder, how far do you want to push this? You know, it's like, oh, we investigated it and it wasn't as in-depth as we thought. Like, does the NBA come out with something like that and just say we did our due diligence? The Raptors pausing it concerns me just a bit, that they think there might be something more to it. But what would you put right now, a percentage that still gets done? Like 70%, 80%, or are you a little bit lower than that?
2: I'm going to say about 60%.
0: Yeah. Okay, you're a little lower.
2: I'm a little bit lower. I still got some hesitation, but my goodness, how much longer is this investigation? Pablo Torre would have had it wrapped up within an hour, for crying out loud.
0: Absolutely, absolutely. Roman numeral 8. So if you've been a listener to this show with any regularity over the last 13, 14 years, however long we've done this, there is one consistent take that Arnie's always had, that if someone does something to him that he considers, I'd punch them in the face, or I'd elbow them, or I'll tell you what, if I was with Victor Wembanyama, I'd be elbowing him, and he'd get all my physicality and Mr. Tough Guy stuff. We actually had a play out
2: in the NBA
0: Summer Leagues. Bam Adebayo versus Tyler Hero, which somehow ended up in like Draymond Green versus Udonis Haslem on social media too. I don't know how that all played out, but I mean, you have a problem with this? Because I don't.
2: You know,
0: I like
2: it. With Bam Adebayo punching a Hero.
0: No
2: in the face?
0: Problem. Listen, whenever we come to blows, I don't have a problem with confronting someone over something that either is on social media or was said to somebody. I have no problem at all.

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3: Thought it had to do with him that the hero didn't think he was as good as maybe he thinks he is, too. But throwing hands on you is what I'm asking more than anything else. You have a problem with this?
4: Yeah, I have a big problem with Adebayo just throwing a punch, kind of sucker punching him, through the
3: first
4: punch.
3: Well, do we know that it was a sucker punch?
4: Well, he threw the first punch, didn't he? I didn't hear any reports that Tyler Hero threw the first punch.
3: But just because you throw the first punch doesn't mean it's a sucker punch.
4: No, I guess you're right on that, but let me tell you something. I don't know if Tyler Hero hit him back, but if he would have thrown the first punch at me.
3: There we go.
4: There would have been
3: tell him, Arnie, what would you have done to him?
4: There would have been two hits, me hitting him and him hitting the ground.
3: See,
4: I promise
3: Rob,
4: you that.
3: It's a tough guy right there that we're dealing with every single time.
4: Do you know where I'm from? The Bronx, New York.
3: I understand,
4: you may have heard
3: this.
4: It.
3: Yeah, but you want everyone to just be happy and have their joy in the journey right now.
4: Why are you going to rub that in my face for a long, long time?
3: Well, I mean, if you feel like I'm not a fighter, man. I'm not going to throw hands. I don't think, well, you're from the Bronx, you're a tough guy, you are. But there's better ways to solve some of these disputes. I want to know how in this society there's no video of it. It's almost as if there's this part of me that thinks it's
4: especially
3: not
4: it was
3: real.
4: In Vegas, too. You know what I
3: right.
4: mean?
3: Right. How could there, in this day today, in this world that we live in, where everything is videotaped, how can there not be video of this anywhere? Right? There's got to be a security camera footage somewhere.
4: Exactly.
3: There's
4: got to
3: be a random cell phone video somewhere, or at least a picture. Arnie, this is like the punch heard around the world that never happened. Unless there is some there's not even grainy video or somebody that had it up and all of a sudden you're, ooh, world star. They're yelling while the phone goes down.
4: It's still early, though. It takes like a week or two to get the video out there.
3: And then finally, what'd you say, Roman numeral number 16?
4: Yes.
3: What is going to happen with LeBron James?
4: I mean, I believe like everybody else, he's going to end up in Cleveland and they're making room for him. For Bronny, I don't know what's taking all this time. I don't know if they have to dot I's, cross T's, or there's final things to get done, or they're waiting for another trade to go through so they can clear room for Bronny. I can't give you an answer to that, Chris, but I do think he's going to end up in Cleveland when it's all said and done.
3: I think you're right. I will say I don't know what's real and what isn't on social media, but I do think that the idea that Draymond Green was drunk and sending him text all weekend long is hilarious, but I don't think that's real.
4: What are the chances of us getting Kobe Altman on from the Cavaliers? He's what, the president of basketball operations?
3: I don't know. Did you play with him? I mean,
4: no,
3: come
4: but
3: on,
4: I've
3: you
4: had
3: always...
4: him on. I've had him on my show like two
3: there you go.
4: Times in Vermont, though, only in Vermont because he used to play at a. Small college here in Vermont. He played basketball.
3: So, Rob, I know that you're filling in tonight, and you're the best. This is how Arnie tries to get someone on. He's like, hey, let's get Kobe Altman on. And you would say, what? Well, give me some contact information, right? How can you get in touch with him? Find him.
4: Just find him
3: out there. Yeah, just get him out there.
4: Rob won't even let us fill in for the Odd Couple. He's like, you know.
3: Odd Couple doesn't take any days off as part of it.
4: Oh, they take all the time off in the world. Do you want to fill in for Colin Cowherd? I'll make that happen if you want it to happen.
3: Sure, Arnie. I mean, you kind of run this show, so whatever you can do to make that happen,
4: I'm
3: going to
4: get that out next time Colin takes some time off.
3: I'm a big believer that the best fit for LeBron is Philly. And I know that that would mean less money for him. I don't know. There was a report tonight, and I think it was like Kevin O'Connor who had it, that said that the other guy who might be coming with LeBron is Kevin Love. And no offense to Kevin Love, you're one of my all-time favorite basketball players, but you know, really haven't kind of done anything in like the last four
4: years. Are you
3: years.
4: Still in the NBA? Jeez.
3: Exactly. I mean, you know, Bronny's probably going to go with them, but if you think about what Philly has, like, I love the idea, and I don't know how Mark Willard feels about this. Willard's a Bay Area guy, and I know we got a lot of people listening out on the West Coast in the Bay Area. I don't want LeBron's last act to be trying to get the Warriors back You know, it's like, ah, that's great. That's Steph and that's Draymond's job. Let them handle

0: handle that. To me, I think that he brought a championship to the Lakers, right? You can make fun of it all you want, but he brought a championship to the Lakers. He brought a championship to Cleveland, a city that hadn't had one since the days of, I don't know, no face masks in football, right? He brought a championship to the Miami Heat. Everywhere he's gone, he's brought a title. Right now, when you look across the league, the association, is there a team that, as of what we thought until their arena got taken over by Knicks fans, but a more passionate place than Philadelphia that's been, you know, a bridesmaid but never the bride, if you will, when it comes to a championship in quite a while? I mean, Dr. J was flying from the free throw line. Mo Malone was out there the last time that the Sixers won anything. Wouldn't it be,
1: I was
0: kinda
1: at
0: cool
1: that
0: to,
1: game.
0: Were you really?
1: Yeah.
0: Wouldn't it be kind of cool to see LeBron do that, or at least try to do that with his squad they have in Philly right now?
1: Yeah, but then that's no different than if he was in Golden State trying to bring them a championship. He's doing
0: well.
1: The
0: Golden
1: same
0: State's
1: thing.
0: Won one recently,
1: right? But he's doing the same thing for Philadelphia. I mean, to me, I don't care where LeBron ends up, because look at the biggest superstars in sports ended up on, you know, take like a Joe Montana who ended up in Kansas City, or Jerry Rice who ended up in Seattle or Denver or something like that. I mean, Walt Frazier ended up, I believe, with the Cleveland Cavaliers.
0: Well, but again, Joe Montana is a little bit unfair with the Chiefs, because Joe Montana took the Chiefs farther in the playoffs when he was there than they had gone in a long time.
1: Right, but that's not who he is, and that's not who we remember him for. So, I mean, just based on LeBron, I mean, yeah, he could finish up in Philadelphia or Miami or Golden State. Well, especially Philadelphia and Golden State, I'm not going to remember for him for those teams. He's always going to be a Laker, a Cavalier to me. Those are the two teams that will resonate more.
0: Oh, so the Lakers and the Cavaliers resonate more for you than Miami and Cleveland?
1: Yes, it does, yeah. Even because Miami, he had the big three. You know, I know they won there. Maybe I should give them a little bit more, but I always think of LeBron more as a Cavalier, as a Laker, than as a Miami. Am I wrong about that?
0: Maybe not. We could put that up to the tweeters to the show tonight at Stinkin' Genius One. I'm at Plank Show. Everyone go follow us at Fox Sports Radio. I don't know. Maybe that's depending on your region, right? If you're in, you know, the northern part, you're in the Cleveland area, you're in the Ohio area, you're in that central time, central eastern time zone. Maybe you see more as Cleveland and L.A. I always kind of thought it'd be Cleveland and Miami, because he is kind of despised by L.A. fans because they didn't do more. I mean, we were fighting to get in the play-in. We, the Lakers, were to get in the play-in with LeBron for a majority of his career here. You know, really, truly, honestly, they were. They were a play-in team with him.
1: Half the people in Miami don't even remember they have a basketball team, to be honest with you.
0: Well, now they do. That they got Giannis. So you're not with me? You don't think he can go to Philly and that would be a place to kind of put an exclamation point? Hey, you've done it everywhere you've gone. Let's go bring a championship, or at least try to the city of brotherly love.
1: I think it could certainly be a piece of the puzzle to bring a championship to Philadelphia. No doubt about it. Yes, I totally agree with you there. Probably the a lot better opportunity than trying to win it in Golden State, to be honest. And Cleveland, he's not going to win another one. Forget about it.
0: 24 laps to go. We have a NASCAR race that is still going on. Knock on wood, I don't think it's going to make it to the Ben Maller show. We'll see, but with
1: I picked Wallace. Who's winning?
0: Bubba Wallace. Well, now he's not anymore. As soon as you picked him, he fell behind Ryan Blaney. But Bubba Wallace is battling with Ryan Blaney, Carson Hocevar. It's a great finish coming up with 23 laps to go at Echo Park Speedway. It is live. They had a three-hour-plus rain delay, lightning delay that led to track drying, and now they're finally getting things wrapped up. All right, we're getting things wrapped up. What are you going to pick?
1: Oh, there's tons of stuff. I'm going to pick the home run contest. I'm going to pick the All-Star game, and I got the two soccer games.
0: No, you do have a little bit out there. I misjudged. My bad. And if you missed any of today's show, you'll want to catch the podcast. 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
1: You know, it's funny, when I think back to what the typical American dinner looked like when you and I were kids, there's usually some kind of meat featured at the center of the plate. Vegetables are there, but often thought of as a side dish. More and more, though, we are coming to realize that a plant-based diet, with little or no meat even, is going to be a healthier way to eat for just about everyone. New study out of the University of Hawaii Cancer Center found that eating a high-quality plant-rich diet that includes whole grains, vegetables, and fruits may prevent cognitive impairment even when people start that diet in their late 50s and 60s. 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
11: FS1.
17: I can't believe there's still a NASCAR race going on. I'm so
18: happy.
17: I like
18: the slow wait time stuff, you know?
17: Oh, absolutely. Ryan Blaney leads, Carson Hocevar, Christopher Bell, and Bubba Wallace with 15 laps to go. Who are you picking, Arnie? Who are you going with?
18: I'm going to go with Blaney, I think. That was my pick.
17: He's been dominant all night. Yeah. I'm going to take, well, Hocevar and Christopher Bell have beef. So they'll probably wreck each other with 15 to go. Give me Denny Hamlin, who's currently sitting ninth. I think there's going to be some carnage here over the last few
18: laps. Had this every time we did the show, you would love this, huh?
17: Well, here's the funny thing is today, I'm not even kidding. I love NASCAR. I don't watch it as much. It's just my guys have all retired, and I love listening to Dale Jr. So I actually had some time, and I was going to sit and watch the race. And I started watching it, and then it had the rain delay, and I lost track and started getting ready for the show. This might be about the top five most excited I've ever been for the final 30 minutes of the show because I have this NASCAR race going on, and it's been a good one so far. We do have a lot of tweets to get to for the show, but is there anything that I missed on the Roman numeral rundown,
18: you know,
17: that you desperately wanted to get to?
18: One thing I didn't put on the Roman numeral rundown, I don't have it in front of me anymore, but they're saying that Shohei Ohtani had the best first half of a season.
17: I've got it right here. You sent it to me.
18: Oh, I did send it in the history of Major League Baseball. Is that?
17: Yep. A 952 OPS, 22 home runs, 58 runs batted in. He also has a 1.79 ERA with 95 strikeouts and a whip of .95.
18: So it's actually the combination of both because his hitting does not warrant that type of, credibility. And the pitching alone doesn't either. But together, then it makes it one of the most incredible first halves in history.
17: I don't think that's a bad way to look at it. It's been pretty incredible. Now, they've lost three games in a row, so, I mean, we might be looking at a coaching change. but, no, in all seriousness, it's, you know, we are seeing greatness. I hope everyone realizes
18: that. No, people don't, because if this is really one of the most incredible first halves in baseball history, but yet how many shows are bringing this up? How many – shouldn't it be round-the-clock coverage? Shouldn't this be?
17: Yeah.
18: Shouldn't this warrant the same type of coverage when McGuire and Sosa were going for the home runs and they cut in with every at bat? Shouldn't you get the same type of coverage or not really?
17: I don't know. What record is he breaking right now?
18: He's not breaking a record, but he's having a phenomenal year.
17: It's just greatness.
18: Yeah.
17: You know, Aaron Judge, whenever he was breaking the American League record, remember right. they broke in. And if he can get close to some sort of mark, some sort of record, then I'm all about it. But it is kind of wild to see how just impressive and how good he's been.
18: He's not going to break the home run. The RBI is Hack Wilson, right?
17: He's not going to break any records, but he is putting together one of the most dominant first halves that we've ever seen. By the way, my pick to win it has now dropped completely out of the top 10. So I don't think Denny Hamlin's going to get it done for me. Your pick is in the lead with 9 laps to go.
18: Of course it is. I'm Mr. NASCAR. You know that.
17: Well, that's right. Do you even know where they're racing?
18: No, Atlanta.
17: Nah, there you go. It's close enough for me. To the X submissions to the show tonight, Doug writes, I've been living in South Korea for 25 years.
18: Wow.
17: Where soccer is practically a national religion. The moment the national team was eliminated, it was like someone hit Control-Alt-Delete. World Cup banners, ads, and hype disappeared faster than free samples at Costco. Oh. So Costco does the same thing Sam's does, right? It's just when no one's buying them, they're done with them. Jason, maybe Kawhi to the Raptors can be added to the list next year, especially if the NBA voids his contract. Now, is that a possibility? That the NBA and all of this could end up voiding his contract, or do we really even know what the NBA's potential penalty could be here?
18: Well, if there's going to be something that's going to hurt Toronto, I'm not making the trade at all. So that's the same as voiding the trade. They're handcuffing Toronto. Who's going to make that deal if there's going to be extra implications on top of the trade?
17: You know, I found this very interesting. You haven't brought this up tonight.
18: Yeah.
17: Johnny mentioned it very early in the show, and I'm a little bit disappointed that you didn't want to talk about it more. Johnny writes, I lost $25 on that Conor McGregor debacle. Well, good for you. It was only $25. There was a lot more money lost than that on Conor McGregor. But
18: I'm starting to see conspiracy theories that he did know that he had a knee problem before the start of the fight, you know?
17: Big crash, Kyle Larson. In the wall. Look out. Goes back up the track. Takes out Ty Dillon, too. 6 laps to go. We're under caution right now at Echo Park Speedway. Oh, no. Got the 19 card, too. So, 3. Oh, it got the 33 car as well. So, looks like 4 to 5 cars involved in this wreck. We'll have a green-white checker for the finish here tonight in Atlanta. Maybe this race will be going on during the Ben Maller show. Maybe I shouldn't have said anything with that. What were we talking about? McGregor thing. The McGregor thing.
18: Yeah, there was conspiracy theory that he actually was going to not an urgent care, but one of those medical facilities like 4 days before the start of the fight. And is that a fake video of
17: him before he stepped in the ring?
18: No, Vince Vaughn.
17: Okay, I watched that like 12 times.
18: Yeah.
17: I think when you're reading lips, this is a hot take from a sideline reporter.
18: Well, tell everybody what it was. Vince Vaughn and
17: Mel Gibson were talking. Yeah. And someone had tweeted and said, hey, Mel Gibson told him that Conor McGregor's knee is messed up. And Vince Vaughn goes, what? And he goes, yeah, watch, his knee's messed up. I think sometimes when you tell someone, it's like, yeah, that's what they're saying, and you read their lips, then – what, it's not the Mandela effect, but whatever, like the, you suddenly
18: power
17: look at it.
18: Power suggestion or something.
17: Right. I don't think that's what Mel Gibson said to him. I've watched it like 5 times. I don't think he says his knee's messed up. I don't think he says that. But now that everyone is like, that's what I think he said.
18: Yeah.
17: He said it. Right. Then all of a sudden you're looking at it. It's like, well,
18: Looks like it to me. I thought it was for sure.
17: Right. Power. So I don't know if the power suggestion, like you brought up, is in on that. I'm a Conor fan. I like watching him. I think he's great for the sport. I don't think he's going to fight ever again.
18: I don't think there's
17: a conspiracy here. I think he's
18: hurt
17: old.
18: Himself right in the
17: He hurt himself trying to do something crazy to start the fight. And You know, I know everyone looks at it as like, oh, look, he's taking his shoe off and he's barely on one foot. Well, you go outside and try to take off one foot of your shoe and watch you stumble around a little bit. I mean, I don't think there was anything in his gait and his walk. It just, it sucks. And you had the, it was unfortunate for Dana White and all of UFC, but it's the game, man. You had Patty choke out a dude in like 1 minute, and then you had a fight that didn't even last 30 seconds. So I hate it for everyone that bought tickets. I'm glad it wasn't a paper.
18: Yeah, I heard people bringing up on Twitter, what was the most disappointing sporting event? Was it Conor McGregor lasting, what, 1 minute out there? Was it Aaron Rodgers' debut as a Jet? That was, what, four plays? Is that what that
17: was? Yeah, that was it. Was it, what, Mike Tyson and Michael Spinks? Was that the super hyped-up fight that everyone was all fired up about?
18: No, there was a third one, too, that didn't last very well. I can't remember what it was.
17: The ear bite one was an embarrassing moment for boxing as well. But, this is up there in one of the most embarrassing moments, right? I mean, I hate to say it because I'm a big UFC supporter. And, I mean, they're coming to town next week, and I'm still working on those free tickets, Dana White. But I got to tell you something, man. It's just, it's that sport. Right, sometimes you're going to get guys that get hurt, get knocked out, whatever it takes, and just, I mean, is it terrible for me to say wrong, kind of a wrong move at the wrong time, and you're old, and it's just your leg gave out on you. I know that's not the right way to go. A conspiracy theory is more
18: fun. Did you see the video
17: fun.
18: Of him walking into some urgent care type place or medical
17: I did not
18: facility?
17: See that. I didn't see that. I saw him leaving the fight, like literally walking out of the arena, still in his trunks and walking to his car. And he had a, you could tell he'd messed up his knee. But, I mean, they're trying to say what, that he went to the doctor before the fight?
18: Yeah,
17: he went to
18: the supposedly hospital. 4 days there's a video of him walking into some medical facility to have his knee looked at. But, I mean, I don't know how much of that is true.
17: It's hard to know what's real and what isn't.
18: Sean, I just though, believe did everything have, anyway. So.
17: Well, I don't believe anything. Yeah. Sean did have this, Shady Sean, before he quit the show tonight because of you, Arnie. The whole thing was scripted. There's no way, after being off for 5 years, that you're going to beat an active fighter. He walked in injured. It was such a joke. So he WWE'd it. That's the reason he threw that kick to start the fight, because he knew his knee was toast.
18: Has it been 5 years? Has it been that long?
17: Got to remember, man, spent a little time in jail, had a couple of issues that took place. So, yeah, it's been a while since we've seen Conor McGregor.
18: You know, Jerome Bettis tells a great story like that, that he came into training camp and he was really hurt. He had a messed up knee, and he wasn't, you know, if he had a messed up knee, they weren't going to keep him.
17: Right.
18: So in the first day of practice, he took the handoff, immediately went down and clutched his knee so they would be on the hook for all the medical.
17: Pretty smooth if you can get away with it.
18: Yeah, exactly.
17: And then finally, to your point that the fans today aren't as good as the fans of our day.
18: Yes.
17: Jason writes, I will always remember waiting until Friday morning to buy the USA Today Baseball Weekly to figure out how my Dodgers did the week before and my fantasy baseball league results for the week. Some of the
18: best
17: days of my
18: life. See, that's another thing. See, Chris, that's another thing. Forget about the games. Actually, I mean, people my age or maybe a little bit younger, we still remember the times where we'd have to go to the newspaper and we would sit at the breakfast table. It could take you an hour to read the sports page. You know that, right? And you're looking at all the box scores because you didn't watch the games. You got to hear one game, you know? Look, you got to hear one game, except for my dad's little transistor radio. That got every radio station in the world for some, I don't know how that was possible, but you didn't know. So you were reading the box scores and, you know, that's all at the breakfast table. And that's what you talked about.
17: Hey, one more here that just came in to rub it into you a little bit.
18: Yeah.
17: Chris writes, Fox Sports Radio's own Steve Hartman used to drive the Long Beach Celebrity Grand Prix for many years.
18: Oh, they let Hartman in and not me?
17: Hartman got in before you, Arnie.
18: I never get anything, man. I never get voted into anything.
17: We got to work on that for you. Yeah. All right. When we come back, he claims he has a lot of picks, so it has me excited. We are in overtime. I cannot believe there's still a NASCAR race going on, but I'm so happy about it. Carson Hocevar has the lead over Ryan Blaney, Bubba Wallace, Tyler Reddick, and Shane Van Gisbergen. Those are your top five in overtime. We'll give you the results next right here on Fox Sports Radio.
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35: You know, I get it. You know, Lexi Lawless is a fire starter. That's why Fox has him on there. But when you're going to talk about the system and say the system isn't the problem, it's the players, well, they're all intertwined. And I think that that's the problem. We're not finding the players. And when you have the players, you develop the players, then maybe we can compete on a big level. But everybody keeps saying, wow, what a great start. We've had this start for 30 years, it feels like. It's the finish that doesn't change. And I think if we're going to continue to be what would be applicable to a mid-major in college basketball, that's not good enough for us. But with Alexi, he's paid to have opinions. Kevin Frazier doesn't have an outlet on Entertainment Tonight. I said to Paulie, you know, as journalists, we should reach out to Alexi Lawless. Well, Alexi Lawless actually reached out to us in a social media post saying what, Paulie?
36: Yeah, Alexi responded to the Kevin Frazier clip we just played and said, quote, "Hey, Kev, I'm good, but thanks for your concern. I've constantly said that I'd love soccer to be free for kids, but who should pay for free soccer? Also, do you think those who work in youth soccer are greedy and should make less money? If so, why? Hope you're well and respect your passion."
35: So there is really a disconnect here. And, you know, you can look at the system. The system, like the better you are, like the more you pay in the United States. And if you look at the other countries, I mean, they signed Messi at age 12 on a...
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38: Kevin O'Connell, who is the head coach of the Minnesota football team, continues to refuse to name a starter. Kevin O'Connell, again, asked about this, he talked about open competition. He said, quote, "I'm not really familiar with a closed competition. My first thought on this, Kevin O'Connell keeps calling it an, quote, open competition because saying Kyler Murray's the starter by default because J.J. McCarthy melted down like a cheap candle in a sauna doesn't play well with the base. You got to take care of the base. The Vikings quarterback situation is so bleak." How bleak is it? O'Connell is not... to me, he's not selling competition. He's running a clearance shop. It's like one of those Amazon return pop-up shops. And he's selling hope. He's selling hope.
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35: The Clippers-Raptors Kawhi trade is on hold right now. This has been going on for 10 months. That's what's surprising in all of this is Kawhi is probably going, I'm not going to get punished by this. Did they, you know, give me money off the books? It certainly seems like that. Well, how long does it take to find that out? Why don't you just hire Pablo Torre and let him go in and, you know, give you his investigative work? And in case you're wondering, and I know you are, just to give you an idea, Joan of Arc at age 17, she rallied the French army and lifted the siege of Orleans, turning the tide of a 100 years war, and Joan of Arc only needed 5 months to do that. That's what we need. We need Joan of Arc to be able to lead the investigation here.
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1: The audience wants this.
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0: 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The World Cup.
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0: Or just that random story that pops up on your timeline. 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We do the talking.
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0: Oh, what a finish. What a finish in Atlanta. You called it, Arnie. Ryan Blaney holds off Bubba Wallace.
1: I am the insider.
0: He doesn't win that race, though, without the help of Christopher Bell, who decided, because he hates Carson Hocifer, he decided to go on the outside, push Blaney, got him right around the edge. He just nips Bubba Wallace at the stripe. Congrats to Ryan Blaney. A NASCAR race that started at 6 o'clock Central Time wraps up at midnight 48. 12:48 a.m.
1: How much would I have won?
0: I think he was like the favorite, so it wouldn't have been too much. Well, first of all, you'd have to bet on NASCAR. And you don't bet on anything, so that would make it a little bit challenging for
1: not
0: you.
1: True.
0: Take it away, Stinking Genius. Time for your picks. What do you have for us?
1: Let's go. Actually, we do have a lot of things on, even though the tomorrow is actually the worst sports day on the calendar. You still have the home run contest, so you could bet on that. So give me a little music. Put me in the mood for the people that are degenerates and you want to bet on the home run contest. I actually like Bryce Harper. At 8-1. I think that's some crazy odds. And for some reason, I'm kind of getting the feeling, Chris, that he actually wants to win it, that he's going out and trying to win this thing.
0: Well, he did win it before.
1: 2018. Mm-hmm. He did come up with the idea of using aluminum bats in the bonus round. How crazy would that be, man?
0: You'd kill somebody.
1: Yeah, but, well, they're behind the net anyway. But,
0: Little dudes running around in the outfield.
1: Yeah, you can't do that. You can't do that. Give me Bryce Harper at 8-1, and I'm going to take the National League to beat the American League 5-4.
0: Can I pause your picks for a moment?
1: Yes.
0: If you're betting on the All-Star game,
1: yes.
0: Don't just stop. What are you doing, man?
1: What are you doing?
0: It's the All-Star game. It's an exhibition game.
1: So what?
0: Are you putting money down on it?
1: Oh, hell yeah.
0: You are not. Your wife would murder you. I want to see a screenshot on Twitter of your stub when you put money on the All-Star game, which you won't do.
1: Why wouldn't you put money on the All-Star game?
0: Because you're peeing in the wind, man. What are you doing? like, wait till it's an actual contest that matters to somebody. Nobody cares who wins the All-Star game. No, I'm sorry. Go ahead with your incredible picks here that you're not going to put any money on.
1: We're going to go with the semifinals in the World Cup. We're going to have a couple 2-1 games. I'm going to take Argentina over England. I'm going to take France over Spain, believe it or not. And then I got Argentina, back-to-back winners, 3-2 over France. So there you have my picks. Do with them as you please. No longer strictly for entertainment purposes only.
0: I like how you tell us you have a lot of picks to get to and you give us 4.
1: I gave you 5. I gave you the 2 semifinals, the home run contest, the All-Star game, and then the finals. So there you go.
0: Oh, you went ahead and went with the final. So who'd you have winning in the finals?
1: Argentina 3-2 over France. I mean, what else can I give you? There's nothing else going on.
0: You're just bragging on yourself about all this stuff going on. I was like, what else does he have? I guess not much. Yeah. One Roman numeral I did not get to tonight, and I wasn't aware of the outrage over this, I'm not going to lie, until I saw Roman numeral number 5.
1: Oh, big outrage over this.
0: Yeah, because, see, I'm already living in this college football's coming and NFL's right around the corner kind of a world. And honestly, I couldn't care less about Carolina Hurricanes hockey. But, Arnie, apparently people are pretty upset because there were the children and the pet of owner Tom Dundon's family that were engraved on the Stanley Cup. Now, I dug into the rules on this. Each Stanley Cup team is allowed a maximum of 55 names engraved on the on the Stanley Cup. And typically it includes a combination of players, coaches, staffers, ownership, front office. There are 53 names on the Carolina's 2026 engraving, and no team has had the full 55 since the 97-98 Red Wings. So basically, you haven't even had a team use that many names. But I would imagine this triggered you quite heavily.
1: Well, if that's true, they left off the equipment manager who was with the Hartford Whalers back in the day. He's been with the organization since 1976. and he was the one that got left off.
0: Well, but so was a defenseman that played 38 regular season games with him.
1: Yeah, I didn't know there was room for two more, and they just didn't put them on there, though. Maybe that was an oversight. I'm not sure why, though.
0: I mean, he's the owner. He's the owner, I guess, is what I would come back to. It's, don't get me wrong, it's odd to put your dog's name on there.
1: That's crazy. That's a little too much, you know.
0: Like, I can't stand my dogs. You know, I love them, but I can't stand them right now. They don't listen to me.
1: I can't see, like, Wilson's name on
0: there. Yeah, put Wilson on the cup, but, yeah. Oh, no. Breaking news from NASCAR. Bubba Wallace is going to be penalized for going below the yellow line. So Bubba Wallace will not be the second-place finisher. He will finish 29th in this race today. And they have moved Chris Buescher. I guess Wallace would have been. Yeah, he would have been second in this race. So big news late in NASCAR tonight. They are penalizing Bubba Wallace for going below the yellow line to try to make a pass, or at least making a pass. And that will definitely impact the points results.
1: Going
0: great show tonight.
1: Time. There you go.
0: Yeah, just in time for Ben Maller to break down the NASCAR race next. For Arnie on Plank, this is Fox Sports Radio. We are
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29: As someone who's been married nearly 25 years, I'll tell you, there's a lot of great things about having a spouse. And according to a new study out of the University of Miami Health System, marriage might even be linked to a lower risk of cancer. Why? While the researchers said people who are married are less likely to engage in risky behavior, they're more likely to get a nudge to go to regular preventive medicine appointments and screenings, and they have a partner to share the load of family obligations, household chores, and finances. No one is saying you should get married in the pursuit of better health. But if you are single, how can you build a strong support system to maybe get some of these same benefits? Do your own research, find out what's important, and then hold members of your squad accountable and let them hold you accountable as well. That can provide a lot of support. I'm Dr. Sanjay Gupta, helping you live a better life.
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1: And here's what you need to know.
2: Number one, Jannik Sinner won the Wimbledon title in four sets, beating number two, Alexander Zverev. Sinner has now beaten him 10 straight times over the last 2 years. In the NBA, Frank Vogel will be an assistant at Golden State. The WNBA late game went to Indiana 109-75 at Las Vegas. In golf, Tom Kim took the Scottish Open by two strokes. Meanwhile, in baseball, now an all-star break, the Yankees won their fourth straight, 5-3 at Washington. Seattle won at Tampa Bay, 8-2. Boston won its ninth straight game, a 10-inning win at the Mets, 3-2. Philadelphia, 5-0 over Detroit. The Phillies are going to be the all-star hosts this week. In fact, Fox TV will have the all-star game Tuesday night, and the Phillies' own Christopher Sanchez will be the starting pitcher for the National League. The AL starter Tuesday will be Toronto's Dylan Cease. San Diego beat Toronto 5-4. Arizona over the Dodgers 5-3. I'm Steve DeSager.
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7: Well, not the greatest welcome of all time. Welcome in the beginning of another week of the Ben Maller Show. 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
7: 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And Rod, the ambassador of Bakersfield, California, he reached out. He says, Ben, I know you came to town and you shut down the whole minor league baseball team that had been there for 100 years when you did a Maller meet and greet. Can you let the people know about where to watch these World Cup games? And I said, well, Rod, if they don't know how to watch the World Cup now, I mean, it's been going on for a while, but I'll help you out anyway. Why not? Check out all the games remaining here. The excitement of the FIFA World Cup streaming live on Fox One, the official English streaming platform to catch every unforgettable moment. Fox One brings the action straight to your screen. You never miss a goal, and we are down to the nitty-gritty at the World Cup. Download Fox One and experience the FIFA World Cup. There are four teams left. They're down to the final four. They can't say that, though, because that's trademark, so they can't say the final four. We can say it because we don't have to worry about that. Our lead this hour, though, don't bury the lead, my man. The lead is from the home of Sasquatch. What we care about, our version of football, is beginning in a couple of weeks. Training camp, actually less than that. Rookies will report. Who cares about them? The veterans will report a week after that. So it's still a couple of weeks away from the veterans showing up to work, which will be exciting for one day. And then we will go back to ignoring them until they start getting hurt. That's usually how this goes this time of the year. So the NFL, though, just in time for the beginning of the NFL training camp period, They have welcomed a new owner. Now, keep in mind, this is not official, official, official. It still has to be ratified by the other owners. However, the Seattle Seahawks are getting a new owner. I'm guessing we won't get a lot of braggadocious calls from the Pacific Northwest about this particular move, if you know what I mean by that. And if you haven't seen it yet, didn't pay attention over the weekend, perhaps not. The man who is a legend in the Bay Area for tech, one of the founding fathers of big tech in America, is now going to own an NFL team. The guy who had been a bit owner in the 49ers, Vinod Khosla, is going to buy the Seattle football team. Say what? However, here's the part. This guy loves his – he's still working. He's in his 70s, this guy. And he's still working apparently a ton. And so he's got the money, so he's going to buy the team, and we're told he's not going to run it day to day. Well, what could possibly go wrong with that? The Khosla family going to pay a record $9.6 billion for this team. Remember all those years, oh, Seattle's a small market, you know, they can't compete with $9.6 billion for the Seattle Seahawks. Now, we are told, and this is where it gets even better, Khosla's wife, Neeru, will serve as the controlling owner of the team. Okay. This, as you might imagine, did not go over well with the 12s, as they like to call themselves there. They were spitting mad over the weekend. That is a good jumping off point. So let us discuss the question for the esteemed panel. Should the Seahawks 12s, the diehard Seahawks fans, be worried about this new ownership group, which is not official, but it's on track. The NFL does not like to offend the uber wealthy. And this is one of those aristocrats that is uber wealthy. They don't want to piss these guys off. So I've got peas and carrots, sham wow, and pink unicorn. And we will combine all of these things together. And we are in for a rude awakening. Well, we're not. The Seattle Seahawks. I hope you enjoyed your little shiny hunk of metal there. You're likely not going to win one anytime soon. Good luck on that. All right, so A, the fact, and this is always the tell, the fact that this was announced on a Saturday during World Cup activity. You know what that is? Dead giveaway. Dead giveaway. Yeah. Now, the NFL knew this would not go over well. They didn't wait for a day where there wasn't much going on. They just announced it right in the middle of the weekend. You know, there's the thing called the old news dump. No, normally it's Friday afternoon, but we've determined even in the age of social media, people actually go out and do things on the weekend. They're not paying attention to everything that's going on. And so dropping the news that the Seattle Seahawks, the reigning champions, thanks to the officials helping them out there in that game against the Rams, as everyone knows, so they dropped the news now. It's the football equivalent of when I was a kid and Mama Maller would serve me my meal and she'd serve me peas and carrots. And what I did is I hid those under the mashed potatoes. That's what I did. I said, my mom will not. She's not smart enough. My damn mom always found those peas and carrots. She knew I didn't eat them. She'd always find them. How dare her? And it's the same thing. It's like, Nana's like, well, let's just hide the peas and carrots under the mashed potatoes. No one will pay attention, and that'll be that. And now, listen, if you're a glasses half full, cockeyed optimist, you'll say, hey, deep pockets, deep pockets, deep pockets, deep pockets, deep pockets. Okay. So that's true. If you look at the financial portfolio here, it's immense, absolutely immense. Vinod, the guy that's got the money, Sun Systems, does that ring a bell? Hello. Yeah, so done pretty well for himself. Good for him. He's got a net worth of over $13 billion from Sun Systems. He's also backed things like OpenAI and financed DoorDash. Those seem to be pretty popular these days. However, just because he's rich does not mean this is going to go well, right? And we learned that the Bond villain, right? You know, it doesn't always go well there. So doesn't mean you know how to run a football team. That's the issue there. And the Khoslas are based in the Bay Area. That's where they've made their money. It is not a local ownership group. And so we'll see how that goes. And the other thing is, you always want this to be, in theory, when a person buys a team, you want it to be a passion project. A lot of you, I remember when Steve Ballmer, who's richer than this guy, when Ballmer bought the Clippers, you're like, wow, they're moving to Seattle. The Clippers are moving to Seattle. Well, no, Ballmer moved to L.A., and he just, like, futzes around with the team, and he loves the team, and he built the arena, and he paid for it, and all that stuff, because that became a passion. Now, it's possible that the group that is going to run the Seahawks are going to relocate, the family is going to move to Seattle. I wouldn't bet on it. I certainly wouldn't bet on it. And so that's the issue. You want it to be a passion project, and I don't see a scenario where that's the case. This is going to be an absentee owner, the kind that fly in with their private jet, treating the beloved franchise of the 12s like just another line item in their portfolio. It's another investment. We put our money into this, and that's it. And generally, even in the age we're in now, where the nerds have infiltrated that invasive species, the nerds, all of our beloved sports, it's still supposed to be at its core football, a people business. That's supposed to be a people business. Tech, their mantra is, let's replace the people. It's the algorithm, dummy. That's the business, right? That's how they make their money. And worse, the other part is the family dynamic of this. It's like just a Thanksgiving dinner argument waiting to happen, right? Now, the wife of the Sun Systems guy, Niru, she's in her 70s, which, you know, fine. They've known each other, like, childhood sweetheart type thing, and from what I understand, good for them. And they came to America, and they made it big. Outstanding. But she's a 70-something educator, and she's going to be in control of the team. And Vinod, the guy with the money, and, you know, he's also invest. It seems like, from what I've deciphered, he bought the team. He doesn't really want to run it, because he's busy with these other tech companies and the AI thing. So he's going to have his wife run it while they train their, wait for it, 33-year-old son to eventually take the reins as the owner. So that's the, from what I understand, that's the plan. So we'll see if that's the case or not. That'll go good. Absolutely. All right, meanwhile, to the flea market of football. And yet again, we are breaking down, blow by blow, the social media postings of NFL players. The latest, just a couple weeks away from veterans reporting to training camp in the NFL, free agent and former Patriot Stephon Diggs has made a bold claim in a recent YouTube video that he posted. I believe he's 32 now. Stephon Diggs said he can still compete with top players. Well, that's not a shock. Did you expect him to say, oh, no, I'm done, I can't play. Somebody put me out to pasture. It's all over. Now he argued, this is the part that makes the monologue. Stephon Diggs argued that there is no better number two receiver.
8: Number two.
7: In the NFL. Quote, this is from the video. My opinion, I can compete with anybody, Diggs said, but take those top wide receivers as your ones, right? You can't name, Diggs said, you can't name.

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3: 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And all that's missing is the, but wait, there's more! Graphic, you need that, right? And the clock, the rundown clock, all the staples of a good old school infomercial. 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Buy now, operators are standing by, and you get two for the price of one, all that stuff. But Diggs is boldly declaring that no wide receiver two, none is better than him. And at the same time, he's not so subtly begging teams to compare and contrast their depth chart with him. Now, why is he doing that? Let me explain why, okay? All because I will guarantee you that phone of his and his agent's phone not ringing. It's on airplane mode, and no one can get a hold of them, and that's it. He's turning a quiet free agency. It's obvious. If he had multiple offers, multiple bidders, Stephon Diggs, he wouldn't be posting the video. He'd be like, all right, I'll go sign with this team, and I'll be there. There you go. Instead, we've got this very public negotiation, the sales pitch for a early 30s wide receiver who refuses to accept the free agent market in the NFL has spoken at this particular point. And spoiler alert, we did the work for the NFL. Why? Because we got nothing else to do. And we've determined there are a gaggle of number two receivers who are better than Stephon Diggs. For example, George Pickens, when he's motivated, better. Jalen Waddle, who's the number two in Denver. Khalil Shakir, who's the number two in Buffalo now that they got DJ Moore. Davante Adams of the LA Rams. I can go on and on and on. Now, that being said, I still believe that Diggs will end up getting a gig, as pathetic as this was. The Commanders or Chiefs will likely take a flyer on Diggs. At this point, though, it's like a Groupon flyer. You know, it's like it's too good to pass up. I got to do it. Back in the day, they had those. All right, now, last word. To Dallas we go. Viral video of Dak Prescott over the weekend. You see this? It wasn't a video. It was a photo. Not a video. But there's a photo that made the rounds of an absolute jacked Dakota Prescott. And a bunch of people went, oh, my God, this is amazing. It's fake. It was obviously fake. I'm shocked that people fell for this. Like, what is wrong with you? The image featured, for those of you that are blind, our blind brothers and sisters, so it's Dak next to former Titans offensive tackle Taylor Lewan, and this blew up on social media because Prescott looks like the Incredible Hulk mixed with Popeye the Sailor Man. Exaggerated arms, over the top, massive shoulders, the physique of just an absolute beast. And the names that he was being called, Dak the Rock Prescott, among others. Bodybuilder level. Swollen veins everywhere. All right, so the question. We know this is bogus, but the question is, how did so many people appear to fall for a clearly doctored Dakota Prescott muscle photo? Like, what's going on? Like, you need to get out and touch some grass somewhere. Like, what is this about? Now, it is the power of the Matrix. Yet again, the internet proving once again that a shocking number of our brothers and sisters here will believe absolutely anything

0: as long as it has enough pixels. Dum da dum dum dum. Yeah. That's seeing is believing. So if you see it, it must be right. I saw it. It must be right. This is blatantly, a blatantly fake photo of Dak. You know, it's enhanced and all that stuff. And a number of people were like, yeah, you know, this is, that's, apparently Dak spent his entire offseason. He sold his house. He moved into a Gold's Gym. And he just bought a bunch of steroids from Tijuana. And that was that. And he's the second coming of Mr. Olympia. All of that happened since February. See, February, March, April. Yeah, that's how that happened. Please stop it. Now, Dak did not bulk up. He did not transform himself, much to the dismay of Jerry Jones. And I'm pretty sure that Dak Prescott has not unlocked a new level. It'll be the same old Dak. He'll have some big regular season games against tomato cans. And then when they get to the big games, Dak will not show up, and he certainly, if they somehow finagle their way into the playoffs, the Cowboys, forget about it. Not going to happen. So if you were fooled, if you were one of the people fooled by the Photoshop job, this sloppy photo, I'm going to say you should not be allowed near a smartphone for at least 72 hours without adult supervision. We need some kind of cleanse. There's got to be something there. Please, there's got to be something for you. And, I'm convinced that if you put Dak Prescott on top of a saddle riding a pink unicorn, as long as you slap the Cowboy logo on it, people say, oh, yeah, Jerry bought a unicorn for Dak. Yeah, he's working out. He's a good exercise. You ride the unicorn. Sure, why not? No critical thinking. No pause. No, just pure uncut scroll and react. You know, in the NFL, you got to read and react, read and react, read and react. And social media is just you scroll and react. It's the same crowd that sees that blurry photo of Bigfoot and starts planning a documentary. Like, well, there it is. There's Bigfoot. Well, no, it's just a photo of a guy in a Bigfoot costume. It's not really Bigfoot. But no, it looked like Bigfoot, so it's got to be Bigfoot. That's it. So if you can fool people with a Photoshop or AI, whatever it was, this is obvious. You can convince them the Cowboys are actually a contender to win the Super Bowl, which is, I think, what they do every year. I believe that's what they do every year. Oh, yeah, the Cowboys are going to win. It is the Ben Maller Show. This is the beginning of the night. And if you'd like to get in, every line open, we release the hounds at 877-99-OFFICE. Now, you do not have to call in. I know you're probably practicing for the Maller Palooza, which is coming up in a few days, and I get it. You want to be ready for that. I understand. If you have some time, though, and you want to be part of it, you can reach out to us on the phones at 877-99 on Fox. Every line wide open right now. They will fill up rapidly. And on X, at Ben Maller. That is at Ben Maller if you'd like to be part of the show that way. So it is some funky Maller math that will blow your mind. And the NFL does not want you to hear it. The NFL does not want you to hear the funky Maller math that will blow your mind. We'll get to that. We'll take your calls, the whole thing, and we will do it next.
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8: Everyone poops. It's not just the name of a classic potty training book. It's a universal truth. Even though everyone does it, almost no one wants to talk about it. Dr. Tricia Pasricha wants to change that. She's the author of a new book. It's called You've Been Pooping All Wrong. And she says there are three critical P's of pooping. The first is propulsion. Both the voluntary push you exert and the involuntary contractions that happen naturally within your body. Top line, when you feel the need to go, don't hold it. The second P is pliability, which refers to stool softness. The keys to this one are making sure you're drinking enough water and eating enough fiber. And the last P is for pelvic floor. If you can get your knees up above your waist while you're on the toilet, like on a stool or a garbage can or a stack of books even, that can make all the difference. I'm Dr. Sanjay Gupta, helping you live a better life.
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16: 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Jason Smith and Mike Harmon are dropping knowledge like this.
18: These guys are sick, man.
19: Never let it be said that Summer League in Vegas is not without fireworks. The fight, one-punch fight, I guess. It's kind of like an octagon fight, I guess, a one-punch fight. Former Heat teammates Bam Adebayo and Tyler Herro got into a physical altercation in Vegas in which Adebayo threw a punch and struck Tyler Herro in the head area. This was first reported by ESPN Shams Charania. Now, why did this happen? Why is Tyler Herro trending? This is not some random night in the middle of the NBA season where he's got 25 through three quarters, right? Why guys like him and Alex Caruso trend all the time? Why are they trending? I can't believe these guys. Zach LaVine, why is Zach LaVine trending? Apparently, this goes back to the big trade that brought Giannis in to the Miami Heat, where Tyler Herro shared a graphic on social media, and social media is going to be the downfall of Tyler Herro on the story, about players with the worst mid-range jumper conversion rates of the past year. Number one on that list was Giannis. Number 10 on the list was Bam Adebayo, his former teammate, who he spent all kinds of time with, you know, finals team there in Miami a few years ago, and all of a sudden now, okay, now they're not teammates anymore. So if that was it, that would kind of be, okay, well, he shared this, a little bit of shade. You don't know, is this kind of fun thing like usually the Knicks like to do with each other, or is this a serious thing? It turned serious when, according to reports, a fan that Tyler Hero had been DMing with over the course of the past few months, a guy who I think he identified himself as a guy who lives in Canada or something.
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16: 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Stu Gotts and Company. 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The Odd Couple with Rob Parker and Kelvin Washington. 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

0: It is the Bane Maller Show. We are a couple days away from the biggest event of the summer in overnight sports radio, and you are invited. You can either sit in the audience or get up on stage, the big stage. It's called the Mallerpalooza. We did our Mallerpalooza pregame festivities on the Fifth Hour podcast. That's the Saturday edition of the Fifth Hour podcast. If you want to hear what it's all about, a number of you reached out, you're new to the show, you're like, what the F is the Mallerpalooza? I don't know what that is. Oh, my God. Huh? It's not that hard. It's a lot of fun. It's one of the cool things that we do every year, and we celebrate the talent of real human beings, not AI. Not AI, real human beings. And so we have that to look forward to coming up in a couple days. That'll be on Wednesday into Thursday. So mostly Thursday, 2 a.m. Eastern, 11 p.m. on Wednesday night. And it'll be all night. We'll do Maller monologues. The rest of the show is all you. All you. Some big names have signed up. There's only a few slots left. So if you're interested, reach out. BenMallerShow@gmail.com. Yes, Hey Mona's back. We booked Hey Mona.
1: Hey Mona.
0: Yeah, she is bigger than that little pop star that married the football player. All right, that's Kathy and Madison.
2: I'm excited to see what she has.
0: Oh, listen. What a treat. What a lovely lady. She'll be in. We also have, rumor is that Surfer Todd, the comedian's going to do some comedy. He'll be in there. Dorco, the comedian, has a big part of this. So we got big names lined up. Our celebrity judge, we revealed yet again, returning as a celebrity judge, a classically trained pianist from New York, Inca Terror, will join us. And that's exciting. So look forward to all of that. All right, now back to the festivities, and I'm sure the Seahawk fans are lining up. I'm saying, is JJ and Renton there? No, I don't see JJ and Renton. Nostradinus, maybe his phone's not working. His phone's not working, so he might not be able to call in here. I thought we'd be overwhelmed with the Seattle Seahawk fans that were like, hey, wait a minute, this is great. We got a new owner. You know, the tech guy, the guy's super wealthy. Worth over $13 billion, Vinod Khosla, the new owner of the Seahawks, is a big deal. I'm not sensing overwhelming Canadian love here, or Canadian Seattle love for the new owner there. So we'll get to some funky Maller math. We'll get to that coming up. And also, is it all just a tax write off? Is it all just a tax write off? We'll get to that as well. King Rory writes in from Wisconsin, says maybe the Seahawks' new owner will do the right thing and apologize to the refs, giving them the phantom two-point conversion and vacate their Super Bowl. All right. It's a good job by King Rory. Listen, I will never rip this new owner again. If he comes out and says, listen, I'm going to return that little piece of metal. That's the right thing to do. We didn't earn it. We were given that 2 points we did not deserve. It's a good job by King Rory. Ferg Dog writes in from the winter wonderland of Fullerton. He says, Ben, nobody should feel bad for the 12s. They just got gifted a trip to the Super Bowl by the worst case of ref ball I've seen in years. The Rams were clearly the best team last season, and they were clearly the best heading in to next season. Hook 'em. That's what he has to say. Freddie writes in, and he says... Freddie says, not AI, Big Ben. You've been working out like The Rock, just like Dak Prescott. Well, yeah, that looks just like me. You know, I mean, sure. Why not? Very similar. Similar build. Jay Scoop writes in. Now, he lived in Seattle. He's a 49er fan. He lived in Seattle for a long time. He's back in Northern California. He says, a Seahawks ownership group based out of the Bay Area, you say. And then he's got the house is burning and the laugh and the evil laugh and all that stuff. Maller prop guy writes in from Parts Unknown. He says, can the tire rack trio work up a tune for the Mallerpalooza? It's the eye of the tires. It's the thrill of the ride rising up to the challenge of the pothole.
2: That's good.
0: Yeah. How great would it be a barbershop quartet of Maller prop guy, Alf, and Ferg Dog? Big names.
2: Love that idea.
0: we had, and I don't know if you can find it, there was a song one of our guys from Chicago sent in, the Cubby Chubby, or the Chubby Cubby.
2: The Chubby Cubby.
0: Yeah, yeah, yeah. This got us actually in trouble with our affiliate in Chicago. Of course, this was over 20 years ago. The affiliate did not appreciate us playing this song in 2003, but we did. And, well, give me a little taste of that. We have a little taste of that. Let's see, we have the, now there were two versions.
2: The Chubby Cubby one,
0: the
2: right?
0: The Chubby Cubby. Yeah, this is a song about the Cubby. There were two versions. I think we might have the updated one. This is there was an older one with Sosa and all those guys. So I don't know. Let's hit that button.
2: There. I don't know if I have it.
0: We don't have it?
2: I don't know.
0: Oh, we don't have a Chubby Cubby anymore.
2: Do you think it's
0: we lost
2: with
0: a Chubby Cubby?
2: C, C, C.
0: That's
2: what I thought. Yeah, I think I'm spelling it right.
0: Really? We don't have it? All right. Now, why do people mess with me?
2: I can go digging.
0: I can't believe
2: dig.
0: They wouldn't leave a 20-year-old soundbite in there. It's not right. It's not polite. Lawn God Larry writes in. He says, regarding Stephon Diggs being a cancer, keep him off my lawn, he says. All right. Curmudgeon Wayne in Duluth, you'd think he'd be happy because I threw him a bone and put the rundown up there.
2: It.
0: Oh, we found it. All right.
2: I think I did.
0: Curmudgeon Wayne, let me just finish this. So Curmudgeon Wayne, who always complains that we look out for the Maller Plus subscribers, like Jay Scoop and Alf the Alien Opiner and Ferg Dog, who love Maller Plus and pay a little extra to find out what's coming up on the show. And so we have that. And then Wayne, I put it up special for Wayne. Now he's complaining. He's like, well, the rest of the week, you're going to be an hour late with the rundown and all that. All right. Well, let's get to it here. This is a song. I'd like to hear the three gentlemen, Maller Prop Guy, Alf, and Ferg Dog, do a little ditty like this.
3: I got a Cubby Chubby, cause we're looking good. Cubby Chubby, yes, I'm talking wood.
0: Oh, yeah, this is
3: Pryor and Sosa, Zambrano, Alou.
0: Yeah, this is old.
3: Come to the ballpark and wear Cubby blue. Yeah.

0: Gershwin.
1: Hey.
0: I got a cubby chubby, and it's oh so nice in this north side.
1: All right, we don't need to play the whole thing, but that's a taste. I love Barbershop Quartet.
2: That was fun.
1: We'd like to have more Barbershop Quartet. I don't think we have any Barbershop Quartet in the thing. I don't think we do. All right, let's go to the phones. And I think this is Bennett the comedian. I don't know if it is or not, but it says Bennett. And there's only one Bennett that's ever called the show, and he was part of the Malapalooza in years past. Is this Bennett the comedian, or is this a different Bennett?
3: No, this is Bennett the comedian.
1: Oh, my God, it's Bennett the comedian! It's Bennett. We got Bennett the comedian! Hello, Bennett.
3: How you doing, sir?
1: Are you representing the Seattle Seahawks fan base? Is that accurate?
3: I might as well. Now that they won a championship, I might as well.
1: Well, it's a bogus championship. And you're the only one. I mean, we're on one of the great radio stations, KJR in Seattle, and one Seahawk fan. Embarrassing.
3: I know. It is embarrassing.
1: Yeah.
3: All well, right. How's things been going with you?
1: I'm doing the show. I've got the Malapalooza coming up. Are you too old for that? Have you aged out of the Malapalooza?
3: No, I actually just emailed you a half hour ago because I just heard about it.
1: All right.
3: I was wondering, my sister was asking me a couple hours ago. She's like, when is that thing? I'm like, well, I got to find out. And so we have a couple ideas. We've been practicing a couple things.
1: Oh, good. So, okay. Yeah. All right. Yeah. Remember, were you here for that, Lorena? You were here, right?
2: Yeah,
1: my
2: sister did it.
1: It was a family situation. And that. How old are you now, Bennett? You're getting older now. How old
3: 18.
1: Are you? 18. Oh, my God. You're legal.
2: He's legal.
1: Bennett's legal. Well, not totally. You can't drink, but you're legal. Look at that. Are you done with school, high school and all that? You moved on from that?
3: All right. Done with all that.
1: All right. What's the plan? Do we have a big plan here? I feel like I'm your godfather. What are we doing here? What's your plan on life?
3: So,
1: here?
3: I plan to go to community college.
1: Oh, I love that. I went to Saddleback College, baby. Go ahead.
3: Yeah.
1: Keep
3: going. Go to community college and then play baseball. That's what I'm trying to do here.
1: Oh,
3: I got a couple offers to go play baseball. So.
1: Nice.
3: Yep.
1: All right. Well, listen, remember us when you become a big star baseball player, okay, and all that.
3: Hey, absolutely. Yeah, I will. Maybe you'll be talking about me one day.
1: I'd probably be ripping you, but that's fine. You'll love it. anyway, I thank you, Bennett. Be well, all right? My man Bennett, the comedian. All right. Very nice. Monkey Biz Doug says, Ben, do you want some old DVDs, the crap you find when moving? No, I'm good. My mom bought every movie on DVD, and then when she passed away, she gave them to my dad. Well, he just kind of inherited it. And then when my dad passed away, I got all of it. So I have
2: every... Now you're just sitting on all those DVDs.
1: Oh, my God. It's, Random Ryan writes in from Carolina. He says, how about some midnight racing in Hotlanta to cap off the weekend? Ryan Blaney dominated all night. That gives Ford Racing its 750th win in NASCAR. We like round numbers, Ben. Buggity, buggity, buggity, buggity, buggity, buggity, buggity, he says. 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I just realized that Cub song we played is older than Bennett the comedian. Jeez. How did that happen? Yikes.
2: All right, time is a scary thing.
1: That is rather scary, yes. Time is a bizarre thing. Funky Maller Mass. So, we'll do a round robin here. All right, round robin. Paul Allen is the guy that bought the Seahawks 29 years ago. He paid $194 million for the Seahawks. They just sold, assuming this goes through, for $9.6 billion. On a $194 million investment. Now, Paul Allen is famous for Microsoft. Would Paul Allen have made more money or less money if he had invested that $194 million in Microsoft stock in, what was it, 1997? All right, do you think he's better off with his Seattle Seahawks investment, or he would have been better off with Microsoft? So real simple question, Lorena, what do you say, Lorena?
2: I'm not like super smart or anything, but
1: I think I am. I'm doing overnight talk radio.
2: The Seahawk deal is pretty good. That come up looks pretty nice.
1: So you say, okay.
2: I think I'd be happy with
1: Brandon, you're an SC guy, right? USC, all that. So, highly educated, a lot of money there, USC. So what do you think? You think Microsoft or the Seahawks would have been a better investment?
4: Seahawks.
1: Seahawks. Well, believe it or not, Microsoft. How about that? Isn't that wild?
2: Really?
1: That, yes. It is estimated if you had spent the $194 million, if you invested it in Microsoft in 1997, it would have been worth $11.8 billion today. Ooh. So $2.2 billion more.
4: Wow.
1: Isn't that crazy? That's wild.
5: Money!
1: Well, yeah. See, they should remake Back to the Future and just go back and buy like Microsoft, Apple stock, right? That's instead of...
2: Note to self. Right? Instead of... Put that on my...
1: Yeah. Hand. My goodness. All right. Also, we'll get to the tax write-off. That's a wild story. We'll get to that coming up in a little bit. Time now for the Who Am I game. This is where we pretend to be somebody else, as we call it the Who Am I game. Rockies outfielder Jake McCarthy.
4: That's who?
1: Apparently a player for the Colorado Rockies.
3: Never heard of him.
1: I never heard of him either. He's the first player with multiple leadoff inside the park home runs in a season since me. Again, Rockies outfielder Jake McCarthy, the first player with multiple leadoff inside the park home runs in a single season since me.
4: Who?
1: Who am I? That is the question, the answer. We'll get to it, and we will do it next.
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17: Because multiple times over, you went in another direction as opposed to what the head coach wanted.
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17: No. Can't imagine high.
18: 22nd. 22nd in explosive plays. It was a down year for Justin Jefferson, a frustrating year for Justin Jefferson. J.J. McCarthy just did not have the type of season that would give you confidence that he can be the guy for this team. It's not J.J. McCarthy that is on the list of positive contributors as a starter at that position for this team. And I'll say this.
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4: So here it is.
17: Why the hell would the Browns trade Shedeur Sanders? 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
18: 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Give me one good year, you son of a... You know what I mean? Like, give me one good year.
17: Damn.
19: Two Pros. LeVar Arrington, Brady Quinn, and a Cup of Joe. Jonas Knox. 6 a.m. Eastern, 3 a.m. Pacific on Fox Sports Radio. This is The Herd.
5: The Herd. You gotta be consistent.
19: With Colin Cowherd.
5: Mike Shea. Here we are with Jaylen Brown. So Micah was a great but flawed star. Luka was a great but flawed star. You didn't want to talk about the flaws. Jaylen Brown is great, but a totally flawed star. He's not a top 20 player analytically, and that's what drives the bus for the Celtics in the league. Since he has arrived, the Celtics have a higher winning percentage when he doesn't play. I'm not making that up. More Tatum, less Brown, better the Celtics are. And now he was Twitch streaming, deteriorating relationships, getting more vocal. That stuff matters. Same thing kind of with Micah. So Micah, Luka, and Jaylen Brown, I will again be in an island. I think the Celtics will be better next year. Last year, the Celtics were 9-2 when Jaylen Brown didn't play.
19: This is The Herd with Colin Cowherd.
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0: 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A reminder that this show is broadcast five nights a week. 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Every Friday, Saturday, and Sunday, new episodes drop of that podcast. We had the Mallerpalooza pregame festivities on Saturday podcast. It is timeless in the mailbag. And also the Valley of the Fan on Friday. 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Fifth-hour podcast all weekend. Back to it. All right, back to it we go, and it is time now for the play of the day. We'll pay off the Who Am I game in a minute, but let's go back to the World Cup over the weekend. The reigning champions trying to get her done again.
1: Alvarez!
0: Oh!
1: Oh! A wondrous goal!
0: Wow!
1: Argentina, do it again!
0: Oh, man. Argentina into the final four. Four teams remain in the World Cup. It's all chalk. 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All right, time now for the payoff on the Who Am I game. So there's this guy named Jake McCarthy. We're told he's an outfielder for the Rockies.
2: Who?
0: And Jake McCarthy, the first player with multiple leadoff inside the park home runs in a season since me. Who am I?
2: Who?
0: That is the question. What is the answer? Let's see. Does anyone in the Maller militia know? Maller prop guy says it's Arnie Spanier, Petros, or Hollering James. Okay, Mr. Irrigation going with Blaze Alexander as his answer. Alf, the alien opiner, my buddy from back in the day, Dodger legend. When the real Dodgers, the O'Malley family, not this corporate oligarch that owns the Dodgers, the real Dodgers, when they didn't win all the time. Raul Mondesi, Mondi. I think he's out of jail now. Somebody look that up for me. I think he's out of jail. He was in jail in the Dominican, but there.
3: Mondi. How do you spell Mondesi?
0: Oh, M-O-N-D-E-S-I, Mondi. Rookie of the year, kid in the major leagues. Who else do we have? Chubby Checker from Maller Prop Guy. That was his answer. Ricky Henderson from Eek and Roseville, Minnesota. Bill Shoemaker. There's a name I haven't heard in a while from Chip and the Q's. Why would I? He's not around anymore. What else? Page down. Boog Powell from Rob in Minnesota. That's his answer. Manuel in Gardena says something about SpongeBob. I believe that was his answer. Marty Cordova, the over-suntanned outfielder from the Baltimore Freeloader account. Andy in Lionel Lakes, Minnesota, checks in with Ichiro as his answer. What else do we have? Page down. I can't read that on there. Do you have an answer, Lorraine?
3: Yes, I'm going to go with Sam Neill.
0: Sam Neill. Is it Sam Neill? No. The correct answer is Ed with two D's Roush. Ed Roush in 1929 for the New York Giants. Now, this guy's in the Hall of Fame, and the Baseball Hall of Fame, when they opened, if you were a good or above good player, you got in the Hall of Fame. Like that, there are players in the Hall of Fame from that first wave of Hall of Fame that you're like, what is that person doing in the Hall of Fame? But, anyway, that guy, Ed Roush, R-O-U-S-H, that's the guy that did it before. Jake McCarthy of the Colorado Rockies. You see how that went. Now, I did see, I got to get a message, I got to find it here, page down, my buddy, the one and only from the Valley of the Sun. He was trying to talk some trash. Because the Diamondbacks, Sean of the Valley of the Sun says, the sweep, Benjamin, who'd have thunk it, go Diamondbacks. Yes, the Dodgers. They decided to start their All-Star break a little early there. Get swept by Arizona. I'm glad to see that Shohei Ohtani will not be in the All-Star game, even though he was the most voted player and all that. Listen, you got to rest the body. It's so tough to play baseball, to stand out there on the field all for 3 hours a night. That's not that easy. Not that easy.
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15: I don't know about you, but my social media feeds are flooded with lotions and potions and gadgets, all promising to unlock different components of longevity. But if you log off, take a step back from all the hype, you'll find that the actual keys to a longer, healthier life are hiding in plain sight. There are four of them. Number one, nutrition. The Mediterranean diet really is the gold standard. Number two, exercise. You should be getting 150 minutes of moderate intensity exercise or 75 minutes of vigorous intensity exercise every week, plus strength training and stretching. Number three, sleep. Sleep is when your body and your brain repair themselves. You should be getting 7 to 9 hours a night. And finally, number four often gets forgotten, socialization. It's not a bonus. It's a necessity for a healthy life, finding a sense of community, purpose, and belonging. I'm Dr. Sanjay Gupta, helping you live a better life.
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22: Major League Baseball is on All-Star break now. The All-Star game is in Philadelphia Tuesday night on Fox TV, and the Phillies' own Christopher Sanchez will be the National League starting pitcher. The AL starter Tuesday will be Toronto's Dylan Cease. San Diego scored two runs bottom of the eighth and beat Toronto 5-4. Arizona completed a sweep of the Dodgers 5-3 in L.A. The Dodgers with nine errors in their last five games. San Francisco with two runs bottom of the eighth, edged Colorado 3-1. Pittsburgh 14-5 over Milwaukee. The Yankees won their fourth straight. Boston won its ninth in a row, a 10-inning win at the Mets. White Sox 9-1 over the A's, who have lost nine straight. Baltimore sent Kansas City to a fifth straight defeat, 8-2. Number one Yannick Sinner won the Wimbledon title in four sets. In golf, Tom Kim took the Scottish Open by two strokes. WNBA wins for Dallas and Indiana. I'm Steve DeSager.
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0: More, give me more. I don't want any more. Welcome in the beginning of another hour of the Ben Maller Show. We are in the air everywhere, using pitchforks as we hornswoggle the powerful transmitters of Fox Sports Radio, coast to coast, border to border, on the vast and harmonically powerful FSR microphones 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Now, Filler Up Phil reached out. He said, Ben, let the people know about Home Depot. I said, you know what, Filler Up Phil? I'm going to do that. I was actually at Home Depot over the weekend, and I smiled from ear to ear. I had a Cheshire Cat smile. I was at Home Depot, and I said, I want to build it like Beckham. And people looked at me weird.
3: But smells good in there, too.
0: It does smell good. Oh, yeah. I feel very masculine, Raina. When I walk through that lumber section, I feel very manly. Let me tell you something right now. I'm very masculine when I walk through that. All right.
3: Something about wood.
0: 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But wait, there's more. No. Wayne from Duluth, the curmudgeon, he reached out. He said, Ben, I know I complain all the time, and I'm not your most favorite person. Well, I like you, Wayne. You're just annoying. That's it. You just complain. And you're too cheap to subscribe for Maller Plus. He said, let the people know about Fox. Yes, Fox won. Absolutely. Excitement of the FIFA World Cup is getting cranked up. On a scale of 1 to 10, it's getting cranked to an 11. This coming week here, a few days of nothing, and then it's right back at it, and it's streaming live on Fox One, the official English streaming platform, to catch every unforgettable moment. And this is a historic Final Four at the World Cup. We'll tell you why in a minute, but Fox One brings the action straight to your screen so you never miss a goal. 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And so we are back in the audio dojo this hour. I got an email, a very passionate email from a gentleman named Mike, who lives somewhere in Central California. And Mike said, Ben, please, no more World Cup. Okay, our lead this hour is from football.
3: Woo!
0: All right, listen, I talk about what's going on. This is interesting to me, so we're going to talk about it. So we're nearing the end of this tournament.
1: Whew.
0: Yeah, just a few more days, a couple more games. They have a third-place game. You know that? They have a third-place game in the World Cup? Yeah, they do. That's lame. Well, the noise on the streets now, here and now from FIFA, they are considering expanding the upcoming 2030 World Cup to 64 teams. And why are they doing it? Well, TV. That's why they're doing it. So if you didn't see this, perhaps you missed it over the weekend. Now, this current World Cup is already expanded. It's 48 teams right now, the World Cup that we have. That's bigger than it has been. The president of FIFA, Gianni Infantino, indicated that the further expansion to 64 teams in 2030 will be, that will be the anniversary. It's going to be examined, and that means they're going to do it. They'll just spend a lot of money on blue ribbon panels. That's how that works. Not my first rodeo. They'll just say, well, we brought in some great advisors, and they say that this is what the sport needs. Okay, so the 2030 tournament is already going to be played across six countries: Uruguay, Argentina, Paraguay, Morocco, Portugal, and Spain. That'll be the 100th anniversary of the World Cup. We love round numbers. Nobody cares about number 99 or 101. It's all about 100. We love the round numbers. Now, the 64-team format, in that scenario, the way it's being pitched is they would allow Uruguay, Argentina, and Paraguay each host to have a full group instead of just one ceremonial match, as was the plan prior to this latest development. Wink, wink, nod, nod. So that is a good jumping off point. Let us discuss the question. FIFA considering expanding the World Cup to 64 countries. Where does this road lead? All right, so it's cute. We're going to put all these together and we'll have some fun here. We've got Coachella, Superman's Cape, and Tug of War. And we'll play matchmaker because it's World Cup matching teams and all that. So number one, number one, number one, number one. Oh, what fun. Number one, number one,
2: number one,
0: number one. All right. So this is the stop. This is the classic FIFA take. All right. You get some filet mignon. Very expensive filet mignon. You have exclusivity. You have less is more. You have everything perfect. You take that filet mignon and you put that in a meat grinder and you grind that into an all-you-can-eat buffet of mediocrity. And you sell it as premium. That's all you got to do. That's it. Just sell it as premium. Yeah. Gianni Infantino, this guy that runs FIFA, or the president of FIFA right now, the money machine that they're sitting on is rapidly turning the World Cup into a bloated, soulless cash grab, which is the most American thing you could possibly do, even though it's an international sporting event. I look at this, and I saw the number, and said, well, they'll go to 64 teams because they can get some more TV money. And I thought, well, this is what they did at Coachella. Right, Coachella was this, hey, everyone loved it. It was great. It was popular. It was by the people, the upstart bands and music acts and all that. And then big music got involved, and they killed it. And it's not the same, and that's just the way it is. And so it's like this is going to be the soccer version of Coachella, where it becomes too big, too crowded, and half the lineup doesn't really belong there, and you lose the plot. You lose the plot is the issue. And that becomes the thing. And so that's where this is headed. Absolutely, that's where this is headed here. And by ballooning from 48 teams to 64, they say, well, we're going to grow the game. No, you're not growing the game. It's kind of like our friends over at Budweiser watering down the brew. Well, you make more beer. Yeah, you made more beer. You just watered it down. In this case, of course, the Hardos, we know who those are. They tell me that this is the best sporting event on earth. And then I say, well, the best means as good as all the rest. No, you know what I meant, Maller. It's best. You know what I meant. Okay, thank you. Of course, you water that down, and that nice, delicious brewski suddenly turns into tap water if you keep watering it down. You flood the tournament with a bunch of minnows, if you know what I mean. They get hammered 5-0 in the opening games here. And you're doing it for the almighty, all-powerful TV dollars, which is we're looking at $2 billion. $2 billion U.S. right deal. Supposedly every single extra group stage mismatch feeds the monster. It's all about the monster, right? More matches sell, more sponsorships, more TV money, and hoard. The World Cup, which has often been very braggadocious about how they are like a luxury watch. They're like a Rolex watch. That's what this is, right? Rolex watch, rare, precise, iconic, right? Luxury watch. I'm a watch person. I have a watch. It's, you know, it's like an Apple Watch. It's not an expensive piece of art. That's what I wear. So the Rolex, though, those that are into that kind of thing, so there's a subset of people. It's like shoe people, watch people. So the watch people will say, wow, listen, there's only the handcrafted greatness of the Rolex watch. So the World Cup's like, okay, we're going to turn that into a pawn shop, and we're going to buy some watches from a sidewalk vendor on Canal Street in New York. If you've ever been to New York, you know Canal Street is where you get all the phony stuff, all the knockoffs, all the ripoffs, all that stuff. All right, so good luck. Good luck. Now, meanwhile, keeping the theme, page two here, keeping the theme going, though, staying with soccer. So the quarterfinals of the 2026 FIFA World Cup wrapped up over the weekend. I actually watched some of this. Don't tell anybody. I'll ruin my reputation. I did check it out. And the two semifinal matchups are now set for the 2026 FIFA World Cup. We've got France versus Spain and Argentina, the reigning champions, taking on England. And I am told by my soccer people that that is like having all four number one seeds advance in the NCAA men's basketball tournament. Chalky McChalk is what we've got on tap here. These are the top four teams, the top-ranked teams, according to the people that keep track of this kind of stuff, in the sport of soccer. And that seems rare. It is rare. We are told that is the first time ever in the history of the World Cup that the teams ranked in the top four will all be playing each other at this stage, which is a major bummer for those of you that worship the dogs. Who let the dogs out? Who let the dogs out of the World Cup? Not one underdog in the World Cup, which, of course, has been met with pushback. This is not right. We need a Cinderella. Okay. Let's address the Cinderella in the room. The question, is this World Cup lacking as we head down to the Final Four? Is this World Cup lacking without a Cinderella making it this far? And to that I say, police, you got to be joking. I don't subscribe to that line of thinking.

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3: End the fairy tale. The whole Cinderella story. The whole Cinderella story. It's adorable. It's adorable. It's the in the same way like, you know how like a toddler wears a Superman cape and then they run around and they think they can fly, so they jump off the sofa and then they break their foot. It's adorable. It's the same thing. They run into furniture. And that's how they do it. Underdogs are great when there are underdogs. If there are underdogs, boy, that's great. When it's somebody else's plucky little nation, it's good for a couple of days. It's the same thing, like the NCAA tournament. I say this, I do the same rant every year, NCAA men's basketball tournament. Everyone wants upsets, and then it kills the tournament long term. Like a couple of upsets is fine. That's all you need. And we had that. We had that small island nation from Africa that won, you know, or tied and was able to advance. And so that's fine. That's fine. But, you know, we don't need more than that. We're okay. And the glass slipper, this, that, and the other thing with the glass slipper. I want blue bloods. I want heavyweights is what I want. So spare me the whole magic of the underdog. It makes it messy. The World Cup comes once every 4 years. Thank God for that. It's not some hokey Disney movie. It's not. And so you look at the matchups, and I'm a casual observer of the sport of soccer, and you've got, here's what we've got. You've got Messi defending the crown, the reigning champion, taking on Mbappe, or Mbappe, as our friend Poppy called him. But Mbappe, that's the matchup. That's like the premier star matchup. You've got Spain taking on England, trying to kill some demons, the English team. So you've got that matchup as well, and that's must-see TV. And oftentimes sports, they spend all their time, these sports leagues and these people that watch the sports specifically, trying to manufacture these epic matchups. What would it be like if this happened? And now here we are. We've got a bunch of chalk teams. This is, to me, more interesting than a bunch of Cinderella teams. All right, now, final point. To Vegas we go. And quite the story over the weekend where former Miami Heat teammates became fighting friends, if you will. Well, not literally friends, but Bam Adebayo, the guy that had that bogus 80-plus point game. Remember that ridiculous game where the Heat were fouling so Bam could get more opportunities to get points because it was ridiculous and Adam Silver's got no balls, so he allowed it to stand. Anyway, Bam Adebayo and Tyler Hero, now of the Milwaukee Bucks, got into a fracas. They got into a fight, a Donnybrook, in Lost Wages at the NBA Summer League over the weekend. Now, the story that's been passed around, Bam Adebayo reportedly struck first. It was a headshot to Tyler Hero. Now, why did Bam Adebayo randomly punch Tyler Hero? Well, because he had insulted him on some leaked DMs, social media posts, things like that, comments criticizing Bam's role with the Miami Heat, and whispers out of Miami over the weekend indicating that it turns out that Tyler Hero is not alone, and this apparently has become a thing for Bam Adebayo and not a good thing. That there is a lot of resentment in Miami over the way Bam Adebayo has been handled by Pat Riley and the Heat. And that it's not just Tyler Hero, it's Jimmy Butler and other players who have been through Miami in recent years that are upset. So the core issue appears to be Bam Adebayo has received the massive contract extension. He is considered the chosen one and never really brought up in trade rumors. All right? And Tyler Hero, every year for several years now, has been mentioned in trade rumors, and so he's not happy, they're not happy. Bam Adebayo's obviously not happy. The people are pointing.

0: putting this out. So the question, what does Bam Adebayo snapping at Tyler Hero, sucker punching him, what does that tell us about the Miami Heat dynamic there behind the scenes? So it is a dead giveaway, as we like to say. Bam Adebayo confirming the chatter on what Tyler Hero was grumbling about, spot on, palace intrigue, the tug of war behind the curtain. He's the protected one, and we said chosen one by Pat Riley, the pampered pet of the Heatles, and Tyler Hero calling out the internal issues behind the scenes and Bam's max deal, the inconsistent defense at times, and how the Heat have made him untouchable, Bam Adebayo, trading away pretty much everybody else. And Bam kind of hangs out and does his thing. And so instead of ignoring the noise, though, right, instead of ignoring the noise, what does Bam Adebayo do? Instead of being professional about it, I said, well, listen, this guy's on the Bucks. I mean, he's on the freaking Bucks now. They're going to suck for the next 20 years. Instead of doing that, he snaps like a diva who cannot handle the criticism. And that's not a passion situation. It's not competitiveness. That is entitlement, is what that is. This is a nerve. And Tyler Hero hit a nerve, and Bam Adebayo said, no, no, no. We're talking hall monitor status. Like the franchise golden boy who knows there will be no real punishment because he's treated like royalty from Pat Riley and everyone else there. And the regular players get traded, get criticized internally, have to earn their money. Bam, well, he's not on that list. He swings and throws a punch at one of his critics. And I haven't heard much from the Miami Heat over the weekend. We'll see if anything comes of that. But Adebayo, does he have diplomatic immunity? It would appear he does. And so Hero exposing the favoritism behind the scenes. I love this kind of stuff. And Bam giving a very violent reaction, an overreaction, like he's above the rules and he can do whatever he wants. They're shielded by the Pat Riley mafia there in Miami. So the breakdown is there. The escalation that took place on that practice court in Vegas. It is the Ben Maller Show. If you'd like to comment on any of this, you can join the fun right now. 877-99 on Fox. 877-996-6369. Also on X, at Ben Maller. That's at Ben Maller if you'd like to be part of the live program. And straight ahead, we've got a little scraping back and forth, and you ended up doing what to get ejected? You did what? Also, a retired NFL quarterback from years gone by claims he is getting calls to return to the National Football League to come out of retirement.
1: Who?
0: We'll find out. We'll tell you who. We'll get to that, and we will do it next.
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13: A better life with Dr. Sanjay Gupta.
14: As someone who's been married nearly 25 years, I'll tell you, there's a lot of great things about having a spouse. And according to a new study out of the University of Miami Health System, marriage might even be linked to a lower risk of cancer. Why? Well, the researchers said people who are married are less likely to engage in risky behavior. They're more likely to get a nudge to go to regular preventive medicine appointments and screenings. And they have a partner to share the load of family obligations, household chores, and finances. No one is saying you should get married in the pursuit of better health. But if you are single, how can you build a strong support system to maybe get some of these same benefits? Do your own research, find out what's important, and then hold members of your squad accountable and let them hold you accountable as well. That can provide a lot of support. I'm Dr. Sanjay Gupta, helping you live a better life.
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0: couple days away from the Mallorpalooza. Obviously, Monday coming up, Wednesday into Thursday. So Thursday, so a few more days to go. The Mallorpalooza will be here. Greatest night of the summer. All the talent, songs, impersonations, you name it.
1: Oh, yes!
0: Cannot wait for that.
1: Yes!
0: Make sure to tune in that night. We'll set all kinds of records for the summer, downloads on the podcast. So check out the Mallorpalooza. It's coming up. In the meantime, you can hit us up on the X machine, and you can call in if you want. There's a one line open, 877-99 on Fox.
2: How about shut up?
0: You can say hello to me at Ben Maller. 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
0: Lorena, FSR Tech Queen.
4: Hi, Bill.
0: Don't talk to me. And Brandon is producing BSD Takes. Your comments can and will be used against you in the court of the Maller Militia. Back to it. And reminder, we will have a few minutes from now, we'll have Maller to the third degree. That'll be coming up a little bit later in the hour. A retired NFL quarterback getting calls for a comeback. Is it true that Derek Carr, who sucked with the Raiders and the Saints, says NFL teams are so horny to get a quarterback, they've contacted him to come out of retirement? And Carr said, never say never. You know what that sounds like to me? Bullcrap. If somebody offered him a job and he wants to come back and play in the NFL, why did he not already agree to a deal? It sounds like he's fishing, tossing this out, hoping that someone who's not that bright in the NFL will be like, okay, Carr, there's offers. Let's offer him a deal, and then Carr will get an offer to come play. But if you look around, who would be interested in Derek Carr? Like, if you look at the depth chart of the NFL, and so there's some teams that don't have a quarterback, but they're not trying to win. For example, the Arizona Cardinals have Jacoby Brissett and a bunch of other dudes, and they're not really trying to win. So what would the point of that be? Like, I can understand is if somebody has like a weak backup, but I assume Carr is not going to come back to be a backup. He wants to play. So anyway, there is that. We'll press on. A bunch of people on X with a lot of wild and crazy things to say. And let's see, page down here. Who do we have? By the way, again, at Ben Maller on X. That's at Ben Maller if you'd like to be part. Hoosier Bill says one line open. Not for you, Hoosier Bill. Not that line is full for you. Not available. Ferg Dog says, Ben, I really enjoyed the latest Sunday mailbag with Robbie. I give the episode a 10 out of 10 and your Darth Vader impression an 11 out of 10. James Earl Jones would be proud. Yeah. Well, I want you to know, Ferg Dog, we actually helped out because Robbie, his line was a little messed up. So what we did is we edited that part out in post and then left my part in. Left my part in. So there's that. Now, Sean checks in. Now, Sean's the guy that's buddies with Benoit Benjamin, the Clippers legend from the 1980s, and he is going to be part of the Mallorpalooza. So that's great. We should get Benoit involved in this. That would be outstanding. Absolutely. Curmudgeon Wayne writes in, says, you got this whole situation with from the rundown to who am I screwed up. Lay off the sun. What are you talking? I didn't lay off. I don't know what you're talking about. You're talking nonsense there, Wayne. The freeloader account writes in, says, when the World Cup is over, how much more additional time do you think you'll get each hour? I think we'll get about 45 minutes an hour back, right? About 45 minutes? I think we'll get 45 minutes or so. Maybe even 60 minutes. So we could get in the entire hour will be back. Late Night Drug Tester says expanding the World Cup means MMA will have a chance to get in. And let's go Madagascar. And then he named a bunch of other countries here, Mozambique and Andorra. So there is that. All right, let's go to the phones. It is a call-in show, plausibly, so we'll take some calls. We haven't done that in a while. And let's say hello to Eeny, Meeny, Miny, Moe. Let's go to Andre in the Commonwealth. Hello, Andre. Welcome.
5: How's it going, Ben? It's good to be with you. You know, talking a little bit of baseball, right? We got the All-Star game.
0: Yes, the home run derby is coming up tonight. It's on Netflix now, which means it's probably going to suck, but it'll be on there, so we'll check that out, see how that goes.
5: Yeah, on Netflix. You know, as you can see, Willis does not approve of some of our
0: Willis is back, baby. Willis is back. Will Willis be entering the Malapalooza as a special pet act in the Malapalooza?
5: He's inclined to, Ben, but he did participate last year. He thought that that would raise the stakes and the standings. Nonetheless, you know, he's not, how shall we say, he's not deterred in any way, shape, or form, all right? Because when you're talking about the Malapalooza, you're obviously speaking about the best of the best. And so you can't expect to be a one-hit wonder to come in, you know, your first go-round and go all the way to the top, to the zenith, you know, of such an event. So he was a little bit, you know, I'm not going to say it didn't rub him the wrong way, but I think he's ready to, you know, get back in the
0: saddle. Well, it's a new opportunity here, and take full advantage of it. Absolutely.
5: So. Yeah, and Willis, you know, being a Malinois from the Peach State down in Georgia, you know, proud service dog, you know, he never misses, you know, an opportunity. You know what I mean? So he's going to be back. He's going to be back for the Malapalooza 2.0. Now, listen, Ben, you know, we're talking a little bit of baseball, and Willis is now happy as we shift gears. Okay, we got some movement going on in the NFL with the Allen family now selling, right, the Seahawks, collected, you know, $9 billion on the humble and ride off into the sunset. And now we have the situation. We don't know now if we get these private equity folks, right, coming in, because Roger Goodell has his eyes set on the $25 billion valuation. So he's selling to the highest bidder. Okay, so these private equity folks come in. Now, are they going to be loyal to the soil and run the Seahawks, right, like a mom-and-pop organization? This was the vision of Paul Allen, you know, with all of his Microsoft money, but he wanted to bring competitive sports to the Pacific Northwest. They deserve it up there based on all the rain that they're getting. So, you know, they need to have competitive sports. That's why Paul Allen, he stood 10 toes down on that, and he delivered.
0: No, well, Paul Allen, I believe he saved the team. They were going to move to L.A., actually, at one point. The Seahawks, they were going to move to Anaheim, where the Rams, when the Rams left way back. And I think Paul Allen bought the team shortly after that to keep them in Seattle. I think that was the backstory. But yeah, I'm skeptical. We'll see how this works out with the new ownership group. Anytime I see, well, I'm going to be the money person, my wife's going to run the team, and then my kid's going to take over, I think, well, that's probably not a good thing. That's not going to go that well.
5: No. We need a supreme commander. You need a Dr. Jerry Bush to run the show. Okay, and then, all right, over time, we can give it to the kid, but it has to be the right kid, right? Because you give it to this son, and that wasn't committed. No, Genie knew what to do with the franchise. It can't be this one that's not fully bought in. It's a whole succession process that you have to kind of go through. So my fingers crossed for the people in Seattle. I want you to continue to have a proud, hardworking franchise, specifically because you just won a Super Bowl. Now, in conclusion, Ben, I do have to say we don't have a good track record because Wick here in Boston sold high after the Celtics won their championship, and now where are they? Okay, an absolute dumpster fire starting from zero. We think that Paul George is now at 36, you know, is going to be the equivalent of Jaylen Brown. So we don't know what the heck we're doing after the ownership left, selling high and riding off into the sunset. So I'm hopeful for the people in the Pacific Northwest and Seattle. They can avoid this debacle and keep things chugging forward. Okay, for myself and Willis, we're looking forward to the Malapalooza. See you next time, Ben.
0: There he goes. Away he goes. Only one Andre. Let's say hello to Jerome in Charleston. Bring it home, Jerome in Charleston. Hello, Jerome. Welcome.
1: You know as much about quarterbacking as you know about pass interference. A couple of months ago, I asked you about pass interference. I said, did you see the Chicago Bears tight end Cole Kmet push off the Rams defensive back and then catch a touchdown pass? You said it was all subjective. No, that ain't subjective.
0: Yeah, it was totally subjective. You're wrong.
1: That's bull crap.
0: You were wrong then. You're wrong now.
1: No,
0: you can continue
1: wrong,
0: to be wrong.
1: I saw
0: feel
1: a reaction from the guy.
0: Oh, you saw a reaction. Oh, you saw a reaction. Oh, my God, I saw a reaction. Oh, my God. Oh, I saw a reaction. My name's Jerome in Charleston. I saw a reaction. Oh, my goodness. Oh, my God.
1: You don't know anything. Hey, Derek Carr throwing for 40,000.
0: Oh, okay. So you like those empty stats when the Raiders are getting smoked every game. Those are, yeah, okay. You're not a knowledgeable fan, Jerome, if you think Carr was a good quarterback. That's a bad job by you.
1: No, I'm more knowledgeable than you are. You don't know anything. You need to quit pretending, man. You don't even know.
0: Quit pretending. Tell me exactly how Derek Carr is a good quarterback. Go ahead. I'll give you 30 seconds. Tell me. Well, he's not a good. So you're agreeing with me. You're agreeing with me. He's got a losing record. He put up empty stats in garbage time when the Raiders were getting their doors blown out. When the game mattered in big moments, Derek Carr didn't show up. He disappeared time and again. And he is as responsible as anyone else for the Raiders leaving Oakland. If Derek Carr had been good and the Raiders had won a Super Bowl with Carr, they would have found a way to get the financing to keep the team in the Bay Area. Instead, he sucked, and the team relocated to Vegas. That's on the resume of Derek Carr. And if people like you want to defend Derek Carr, that's on you.
1: To be dumb and be a talk show for a long time. Hey, he's better at his job than you are at yours.
0: Yes. Now, except yet you call me up, Jerome, all the time. Let's say hello to Hollering James in Minneapolis, Minnesota. Hello, Hollering James.
2: Jerome, you got it all wrong. You just stay back in your tracks.
0: Well, look, you got my back. See that?
2: You
0: got my back there, James.
2: Hey, let me tell you, Derek Carr was a bum. He's a bum like J.J. McCarthy. I think the Vikings should find a way to jump off the ship of J.J. McCarthy and dump him off on Seattle.
0: He said ship.
2: The ship.
0: Yeah, ship.
3: Big old P.
2: Ride the Vikings ship and take all their money and look for a backup for J.J. McCarthy to get out.
0: Yeah.
2: Put a backup in for McCarthy. The quarterback that's going to start, Murray, jersey I had to look at because Tammy and Montana sent me a white jersey,
0: a Kyler Murray jersey.
2: Said that if Kyler Murray turns out to be good, that white jersey, that away jersey is going to be awesome. I said, how about a purple one? I bleed purple all the way through thick and thin. I believe in my Vikings. I see them lose four Super Bowls, and I still believe in them. And I say they were heart and soul.
0: Okay, thank you. That's Jerome. Jerome's my defender of Jerome, Hollering James, right there. So I had a couple of people send me this story. I don't know who this person is. There's apparently a WNBA player that had a hissy fit, and she threw a shoe at another player in a WNBA game.
3: Really?
0: She tossed a shoe. Yeah. Somebody from, this is a New York Liberty game against Toronto on Sunday, and this young lady, she threw her shoe that hit a rival player. Apparently, they were going back and forth there, scrapping.
3: I love a good cat fight.
0: And, a cat fight would have been pulling the hair, right? Throwing the shoes, I don't know. Is that a cat fight? Does that count as a cat fight? I thought women's go-to move would always be the pull the hair.
3: The scratch.
0: Yeah. Well, the scratch. Yeah, that's that too. Yeah. So I wish I could tell you more, but I don't really know who that person is. And I mean, I saw the clip. It's amusing, but I don't really know what more to add to it. So we'll leave it there. We have Maller to the third degree. Time now for the InStot trivia. Here it is. Blank is the only former NFL or AFL quarterback to later become a major party nominee for Vice President of the United States. Again, blank is the only former NFL or AFL quarterback to later become a major party nominee for Vice President of the United States. That is the Insta trivia. If you know the answer, on X, at Ben Maller. That's at Ben Maller. We'll get to that, and we will do it next. However, it is the B Block, and what hour is it right now?
4: Let's find out. Number two.
0: Well, the cup is down to its final matches. 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
12: Ohtani, shame, shame, shame. He's the big star in Major League Baseball. Aaron Judge is hurt. We got to have an all-star game in Philadelphia without two of the best players. Judge has been out, all right?
13: Shame.
12: And hasn't played for 6 weeks? Almost 2 months, going on two. He's been out for a while. If Ohtani was hurt and didn't play this weekend, I'd buy it. He's going to miss the all-star game. But he's going to play the weekend and not go to Philadelphia and not represent the National League, not represent Dodger fans. The people in Japan will be disappointed. A lot of people want to see Shohei. He owed Major League Baseball and its fans one at-bat in Philadelphia to lead off for the National League. One at-bat, Shohei. People care about this guy. He moves the needle. He is one of the faces and stars of the game. No way, no how can you miss the All-Star game. Vladimir Guerrero Jr. is doing it in Toronto. Bad. Bad. This is bad. One at-bat in Philadelphia and go on your way. You can leave right after your at-bat. 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Why? 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
1: 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You're futzing around on YouTube. 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Do that right now, and you'll make my day. Very important. 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Blank is the only former NFL or AFL quarterback to later become a majority or major party nominee, for vice president of the United States. That is the question. What is the answer? And Andy in Lionel Lake says it's got to be stay-at-home Jerome is the answer. That's very funny. Trung candidate from Jay Scoop, St. Louis Rams legend. Well, who else do we have? Page down. Stilettos from Late Night Drug Tester, the shoe for the cat fight. Sean Kemp's uncle, guessed by Nostradamus. No reaction by that sale of the Seahawks, Nostradamus. Interesting. Kevin got this right. Kamala, guessed by Stevie Meatballs. Cleo Lemon from Rob in Minnesota. Flip Wilson from Chip and the Q's. Gerald Ford from JT. The wingman, Paulie D was close, but not quite right. Villarite got it right. Who else do we have? Let's see, Paige, Dan. Oh, that's enough. Lorena, do you have an answer, Lorena?
2: I'm going with Tom Brady.
1: Tom Brady, of course, great vice presidential nominee. No, it is the late, great Jack Kemp, Buffalo Bills quarterback. He was Bob Dole's running mate back in 1996. Here we go.
3: It's Maller.
1: How about that?
3: To the third degree. This is when Big Ben gets great.
1: All right, here we go. In the producer's chair to dazzle us with the Maller to the third degree questions, the one and only Brandon.
4: All right, let's do it. Shohei Ohtani has been hitting all weekend but won't participate in the All-Star game to get treatment before the second half of the season starts. Do you think it's fair to fans that Ohtani is not hitting, at least in the All-Star game, since he hit all weekend?
1: Well, yeah, it's stupid. It's modern baseball. The athletes are better than they're above all of us. The All-Star game's for the fans, and so these guys are not going to be at the All-Star game. It sucks. It's the way of the world. I agree with Rob Parker. Just show up, take one at bat. How hard is that? But the All-Star game started when they needed to promote sports. They don't need to promote it anymore. They think they're too big and they're too good, and so screw them. Next!
4: All right, FIFA officiating has been questioned by a lot of people. Egypt fans were an outrage of a goal being called back versus Argentina. We recently saw Norway, England, a ball hit the skyline, and FIFA
1: said... I saw that, yeah.
4: FIFA said that it didn't actually hit the skyline.
1: Looked like it hit it to me.
4: It looked like it hit it to me. Should they continue to be questioned with their officiating, or are fans just mad that their teams are losing?
1: Well, part of it is they're mad that their team is losing, but listen, there's way too much replay. Stop with the replay. Less is more! Less, I don't want 8 million replays. Next!
4: It seems as if other NBA free agents are waiting for LeBron to make a decision. The 76ers are an option. Would it be front-running, similar to KD signing with the Warriors, if LeBron goes to the 76ers, who just traded for Jalen Brown?
1: No, it wouldn't be. Here's why. Joel Embiid's a choke artist in the playoffs, so that wouldn't be the case. And Jalen Brown's got some weaknesses. I think he's going to Cleveland anyway. How do we do? I passed the game, Lorena!
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12: A better life with Dr. Sanjay Gupta.
13: I'm feeling lucky to have my college-age kids home with me for a few weeks this summer. And one of the things I know we're going to be talking about, AI. I've started to use it more often at the hospital to get fresh takes on patient problems that I'm trying to solve. And for my girls, well, I know that they are navigating college now with these new powerful tools. Something, frankly, that you and I couldn't have even imagined when we were in school. But while it may be tempting to outsource your studying and your work to these large language models, I beg you not to. And that's because AI chatbots tend to reproduce what researchers call weird viewpoints. That's an acronym: Western, Educated, Industrialized, Rich, and Democratic. Look, AI isn't going away. And admittedly, it can be a really powerful tool. But you don't want it doing your thinking for you. I'm Dr. Sanjay Gupta, helping you live a better life.
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4: Number one, Jannik Sinner won the Wimbledon title in four sets, beating number two, Alexander Zverev. Sinner has now beaten him 10 straight times over the last 2 years. In the NBA, Frank Vogel will be an assistant at Golden State. The WNBA late game went to Indiana 109-75 at Las Vegas. In golf, Tom Kim took the Scottish Open by two strokes. Meanwhile, in baseball, now an all-star break, the Yankees won their fourth straight, 5-3 at Washington. Seattle won at Tampa Bay, 8-2. Boston won its ninth straight game, a 10-inning win at the Mets, 3-2. Philadelphia, 5-0 over Detroit. The Phillies are going to be the all-star hosts this week. In fact, Fox TV will have the all-star game Tuesday night, and the Phillies' own Christopher Sanchez will be the starting pitcher for the National League. The AL starter Tuesday will be Toronto's Dylan Cease. San Diego beat Toronto 5-4. Arizona over the Dodgers 5-3. I'm Steve DeSager.
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13: The wheels go round and round and round and round and round and round and round on the bus. Welcome in the beginning of another hour of the Ben Maller Show. We are in the air everywhere, painting the black as we sell a bill of goods coast to coast, border to border, and beyond, on the vast and lyrically powerful microphones of FSR emanating live from the navigation as we circumnavigate around the sporting globe.
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13: 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Now, Tilio in Florida, he's the gabagool guy. Our buddy Tilio in Florida. And he said, Ben, the people must find out about Fox One. And I said, you're right. And if you want that, and so does the Nature Boy, that you guys both want that, so we'll do it. The excitement of the FIFA World Cup is now streaming live on Fox One, the official English streaming platform to catch every unforgettable moment. Fox One brings the action straight to your screen so you never miss a goal. Download Fox One and experience the FIFA World Cup live. We'll do it live, and that's how we do it. So our lead this hour, from baseball, it's the All-Star game. Yeah, it's the All-Star break. Well, not today. Today it's on Netflix, the Home Run Derby. The All-Star game will be taking place on Tuesday. That would be tomorrow from Philadelphia. And we have a All-Star hullabaloo And I don't know about you, but I enjoy a good hullabaloo. I do. Now, this involves a stalwart of the fightin' Phils for years, Zach Wheeler. Turns out that Zach Wheeler was really upset with the whole all-star voting selection process among the coaches and the players and everybody, except he's not upset enough to go to the all-star game. He declined. Zach Wheeler has declined a replacement invite to pitch for the National League All-Stars on Tuesday. I don't know if you saw this or heard about it. Perhaps not. Despite a really, really sexy season. Really, really good. Like an ERA under 2.5 and a bunch of wins and solid nerd stats and just really good numbers. Zach Wheeler was not part of the original All-Star team. He was not selected for the All-Star roster for the National League. The All-Star game, as we mentioned, is in Philadelphia at Citizens Bank Park. So he was very upset by that, and he did not bite his tongue. Zach Wheeler voicing his frustration, calling the snub, quote, BS, he said, saying that it pisses me off after a dominant 14-strikeout performance over the weekend. Major League Baseball later offered him a spot as a replacement. They said, you know what? Bad job by us. You know, we want you to be part of the All-Star game. Why don't you just accept this? And they said, okay, we're going to offer you. And Wheeler turned it down. Say what? He told reporters that he didn't want to be the fifth option or feel disrespected. So he said, quote, I'm not going to be disrespected. They disrespected me. He yelled. So I'm not going to participate. Now, his agent also ripped Major League Baseball, saying they were tone deaf, claiming that what Wheeler's done is a modern medical miracle because of his comeback from injury. So that is a good jumping off point. Let us discuss the question. Give me the word. All right. Give me the word for the Philadelphia Phillies pitcher, Zach Wheeler, who had campaigned to be an all-star, wanted to be an all-star, then got offered the all-star spot and rejected the job as a replacement, saying he's not going to be disrespected. So I've got a Walmart green jacket and puffy sticker. And we will combine all of these things together. And
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24: We talk a lot here about ultra-processed foods and the many ways in which they can negatively impact your health. They've been linked to weight gain, obesity, type 2 diabetes, cardiovascular disease, even cancer. And now a new study out of UCSF found that high ultra-processed food intake was associated with something called intramuscular fat, which is exactly what it sounds like. That's fat inside your muscles, which can cause them to become weaker. Now, in this particular study, the researchers noticed more wear and tear and pain in people's knees because of weakened thigh muscles. Cutting back on ultra-processed foods isn't easy. The CDC estimates at least half the calories in our diet come from ultra-processed foods. But if you're looking to eat cleaner, cutting out sugar-sweetened beverages, that may be the best number one thing you can do to try and get started. I'm Dr. Sanjay Gupta, helping you live a better life.
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1: So, the U.S. disappointed us last night. They lost 4-1 to Belgium. I have easily 3 hours of talk, but have mandated that we work it into these 15 minutes. And so, in these 15 minutes, let's talk about what we're most upset about. And I want to start with Lando because I believe he was making a point when he was rudely cut off like an hour ago by the clock.
27: Right.
1: It's not me. It's the clock.
28: Okay. And we got 10 minutes late.
1: And that's subjective, Rich. Late is a concept. It's like par, like who even knows what it is. But
27: extra time.
1: Where do you want to start?
27: Well, I said earlier that I thought that if that was your best effort on a home in a home field advantage situation this late into the tournament, then I have questions about Pochettino and how do you not get your players ready for that moment? Because frankly, you were embarrassed. And my other point is, I mean, Belgium, their strategy was we're not even going to start. Do we have who are their names? Doku and Lukaku, whatever.
1: Doku and Lukaku.
27: They didn't even start those two guys. They came on late.
1: Well, they
27: substitution.
1: I want to be clear. Don't start Lukaku because he can't play 90 minutes of his life dependent on it. He is old and washed, and he's got 15 minutes in him, Coach. So
29: is he the most heavy set guy in the tournament?
1: I mean, he used to be a force of nature, but I think he was a force of nature like in 2014. Well, I'm trying to remember when I last remember Romelu Lukaku. Now you got me tripped up. But he used to be a freaking dude, but it's been a while.
27: So
0: But Doku, they were losing to Senegal last week 2-0, took Doku off, and then they rallied. And so I think Rudy Garcia, their manager, was just trying to keep the good vibes going with Belgium. But anyway, that's lost in the weeds.
27: So we have that, what I consider to be a poor effort, even though just from my perspective, I didn't really know what I was expecting from them in general. But they gave a poor effort, and I don't think it takes a big soccer fan to recognize that. My other thought is about Pulisic, and
0: You know what?
27: Okay.
0: Hang there.
27: Okay.
0: Okay, so the Pochettino thing, I've been wrestling with this as well, and I can't explain why Pochettino

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3: Do think we at least have to ponder the idea of, did the madness of the 48 hours leading up to the match in any way put a speed bump or a roadblock or a mental burden on the players that they were not prepared to deal with? Now, should the White House have sat this one out? Anybody in FIFA would say, or anybody who loves world soccer would say yes. Anybody who loves U.S. soccer would say no. So I realize that is a gray area of should. If you have the ability to make a phone call to make FIFA, you know, do what you want them to do, which if you don't think that happened, then you didn't even hear the president basically say, I did this, because he did yesterday. And so that's not even really a debate point, I think, if you're listening to him talk. And the question is, would the U.S. have played better if Balogun is suspended? And they are rallying around this idea of, guys, we all got to do more. We all got to get to the next match when he can rejoin us. We all have to deal with this penalty we've been given. We think it's unfair. Let's rally around this cause. Instead, they played their worst match of the tournament. So is it reasonable to say that that ended up becoming a distraction or a burden or something like that? Or did it actually do the exact opposite and make your opponent rally around a cause where they are a better version of themselves? Or is it just a World Cup game where a better team beat you? There are a number of possibilities here, and I'm not even sure I believe in any of the outcomes other than I know this. I can't tell you how they would have played without Balogun and no phone call and no distraction, but I can tell you how they played with all that.
4: Yeah.
3: And it was the worst I've seen them play in months.
5: And he was effectively a passenger most of the night anyway.
3: I didn't think Balogun was bad. I just thought he was kind of a non-factor because they weren't possessing the ball and really helping him. But I'm willing to hear what you guys think of that very complex issue. But it's hard to say it's anyone's fault. But it is easy to say that maybe the guys on the national team heard the noise for 36 hours and are not the steely, hey, make me the villain. I want everyone in the world hoping I fail tonight, and I'm still going to rise up and be the best version of myself. I don't know that we have those mental giants on this team, and maybe that's the fault of the team, not the fault of the person who tried to get them their best roster last night. Well, I don't know.
6: And even to that point, I thought there really wasn't a lot of energy in the game at all until for the United States until there was a shot attempt by it was Berhalter.
3: Yes.
6: And he missed. It was a close shot. And then he's pumping up the crowd.
3: Yes.
6: And that was the only moment in the game where I thought to myself, okay, they've got, maybe there's a little momentum building here.
3: Yes.
6: Maybe they can get back onto the scoreboard.
5: There was after the free kick, though.
6: Sure.
5: They tied it at one.
6: But after that,
5: the building was just going insane. And they didn't hold it for, I think it was 97 seconds, and they gave up the second goal.
6: Well,
5: and that totally deflated everything.
3: No, it did, Rich. There's no doubt. And I guess what I think is, and we talked about this before the match last night with the kick round boys, is that, you know, styles make fights, and all these other opponents were not Belgium. Belgium plays an offensive game. They possess the ball. They put you on your heels. They make you defend. And before the tournament, we talked about the two weaknesses on this team are central defense and goal. And central defense and goalkeeping turned out to be the two big Achilles heels last night. And how come those didn't show up earlier in the tournament? Well, maybe just because you didn't have to play an offensive power.
6: Yeah.
3: And now you did. And more importantly, and this is a huge part, you fell behind early.
6: Mm-hmm.
3: And so for the first time in the tournament, the U.S. had to play catch-up, which is not their forte. They're good front runners. If they can score the first goal, they can run you right out of the stadium. But instead, they had to basically dance the dance. Belgium forced them, and that kind of played to our weaknesses, not our strengths. So I do think you could say the White House situation.

0: situation maybe hurt more than anybody calculated, but I think that would be not giving Belgium any credit. And I think Belgium deserves a fair amount of credit for being really mad and then really taking it out on us. And that fourth goal was like the happiest moment of their World Cup campaign when they stuck it to us one more time, and then they all got to go do the Trump dance and all that sort of thing. So that's all a factor. The game situation was also a factor. Let's, before we run out of time, though, let's have the Pulisic talk.
1: Okay.
0: So I think all of us are disappointed that if you go to any store to buy any USA gear, your choices are you can buy a USA shirt or you can buy a Pulisic USA shirt. And I, to the best of my knowledge, unless you get them custom made or you go to the best store ever, I'm not even sure another player is offered commercially, you know, at scale. I don't know that I've ever seen a McKennie shirt that has been for sale. I might have even thought of buying one because I love Weston McKennie, and you know, I certainly love Balogun now. That we've got a lot of really likable guys, but it's Pulisic this, Pulisic that, and it's been that way for a decade.
1: Sorry, go ahead, Rich.
2: I was going to say, how do we feel after 11 first-half turnovers?
0: I mean, honestly,
2: by him.
0: Honestly, his entire story of like the last 5 years have, I don't want to go too far here, but I do feel like he's not what we thought he could be in like 2017.
2: And see, for a guy like me, World Cup idiot, I have no idea of the backstory. I'm just told this is it. This is your guy.
0: Right. And this is like the modern Jamie Benn experience, is that when you drive to a Stars game, you see the billboards and you see the banners down the side of the arena where it's Jamie Benn this, Jamie Benn that. Mm-hmm. And then you get in there and you watch them play and you're like,
1: who?
0: This is the guy on your billboards? And, you know, that's a different story because one guy's at the end of his career and one guy's 27. But Pulisic, this was his tournament to grab the narrative by the scruff of the neck and be Captain America. You know, this was his time. This was his moment. And he's either hurt or ineffective. And he had flashes. I don't want to be mean. He had moments in the Paraguay first half for sure where he was awesome. He missed the Australia game, came back for the Turkey game, flashed. I don't remember a ton in the Bosnia match that, well, I guess what I'm saying is net, he's not the superstar we were told he was. And the whole thing is propped on, do you have enough guys in major leagues in Europe, and do you have enough special players that can match man for man? And I was asked today, who's the leader of this team? And the leader is a different question than who is the best player. I do think when he's healthy, Christian Pulisic can still be your best player, but he's really never been the leader guy. He's never been Michael Bradley. He's never been, you know, you just look at the guys through the years who end up being your leader. They aren't necessarily your best players. They are like the heart of the thing that can get everybody's attention when you all look like zombies and say, guys, snap out of it. Now is the time.
1: Last night.
0: And so the leaders, if you ask me, would be like Tyler Adams and Weston McKennie. But the best players are probably Pulisic and Balogun. And sometimes it gets complicated when they're not the same guys. And by the way, it would help if your leader was like your center back, but we've got one center back. And last night, even he switched off late in the game. I thought the great Chris Richards could have been way better on the third and fourth goals. But, you know, it's just it's a time where we've made great strides, but you can still see we're so far away.
1: So, and you know, Pulisic's had an injury history. Is it just typical Pulisic?
0: Seager-like injury history.
1: Is it just typical Pulisic to be in this moment in that game and to get that injury where he had to be subbed out? I mean, like you said, this was supposed to be...
0: I mean, it happened in 2022 as well, right?
1: So, I mean, you don't want to fault somebody for injuries, but is he just not one of those guys that can play through injury?
0: He's not the world's most durable player, if that's what you're telling me.
1: Yes. And then looking forward, outside of Pulisic, their core...
0: And by the way, he doesn't know how to do interviews.
1: Okay.
0: Because his post-match interview last night was enough to make me want to punch my television, where he's basically saying... Yeah, I've heard a little bit, but at least now I can rest it. And when you get bounced from the World Cup, telling me, yeah, but at least I can rest now.
2: Is this Tony Romo moment?
0: Yeah, I mean, I don't want to, dude. I don't want to hear that from you. I don't want to know that I'm more bummed that you guys just got eliminated than you are. And yeah. and it's real easy for a radio guy to sit here and act like I have any idea what it's like to play in the World Cup. I of course have no idea, but I just want Pulisic to be that superstar we've been told he is. And the shirts that we've been buying and the belief in him that he's your guy, and in reality we may still not have the guy. Maybe the guy still is 16 years old right now and he lives in Michigan or he lives in Texas or who knows where, and we just don't have the top shelf quality, and it is what it is.
2: You know who else is extremely disappointed by this?
0: Who?
2: Fox.
0: Yeah, I would think so.
2: Last night, average of 30 million viewers, all-time record for soccer, beating the all-time record that the U.S. and Bosnia-Herzegovina set last week at 26.4 million average viewers. And by the way, it peaked at 36.8 million between 8:15 and 8:30.
1: Great number.
2: People checked in to make sure it was over.
0: Well,
2: they probably got to see the goalie moment.
0: They probably hoped the U.S. could get them two primetime dates, because if they would have advanced, it would be a Friday at a 2. It would do a huge number, but it wouldn't do those numbers.
2: No.
0: I mean, and now they're at the point of the tournament where the tournament might be able to carry itself.
2: They're going
0: to
2: get good numbers, but if the U.S. is going into the Final Four, I mean, come on.
0: Yeah.
2: 50 million?
0: Maybe there's another segment in here later in the week.
1: I would love to talk about post-World Cup and how that affects viewership.
0: Yeah. Well, I'd like to talk about how do we get our national team better and just all of those American soccer questions. And really, I think a lot of it is on the fans and the public and the media, because I think it only becomes a priority when we demand it's a priority. And when the U.S. plays a game in St. Louis, I don't want a stadium full of Guatemalans. We're playing Guatemala in St. Louis, and it's a Guatemalan home game. I love Guatemala. I've been there many times.
1: Okay, backtrack.
0: No, it's not a backtrack. I can show you around Guatemala. I'll take you a tour. We'll go to Antigua. We'll swing by Ciudad.
2: Let's go.
1: All expenses paid?
0: Yeah, well, no, you're probably going to have to pay for the expenses, but I'll pick up a dinner.
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5: A better life with Dr. Sanjay Gupta.
6: As someone who's been married nearly 25 years, I'll tell you, there's a lot of great things about having a spouse. And according to a new study out of the University of Miami Health System, marriage might even be linked to a lower risk of cancer. Why? Well, the researchers said people who are married are less likely to engage in risky behavior. They're more likely to get a nudge to go to regular preventive medicine appointments and screenings. And they have a partner to share the load of family obligations, household chores, and finances. No one is saying you should get married in the pursuit of better health. But if you are single, how can you build a strong support system to maybe get some of these same benefits? Do your own research, find out what's important, and then hold members of your squad accountable and let them hold you accountable as well. That can provide a lot of support. I'm Dr. Sanjay Gupta, helping you live a better life.
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23: Candidate number one. And let's just put this on ticket engineering. And I think I'm going to need Tip Sheet to give me a little bit more of a backstory here, because we had the Invasion broadcasting live from Big 12 Media Day, and they had Brett Yormark. Big name. Would love to hear what the commissioner has to say. Of course, these situations, you're going to have some pre-recorded interviews. You take the guys when you can get them, and you spread them out, and that's the magic of radio. Now, the unmagic is whenever something happens as the recording is playing. What exactly was the technical issue here, Tyler?
24: So we're 2 minutes in, we're just rolling, and the computer froze. So I'm thinking it's just that computer. So I run over to the other computer to pull the interview back up. We'll start it from there. That computer is also frozen. So clearly there's a bigger issue here that, you know,
23: something with the network up here of the right computers. Whenever something goes wrong, we lose the drops, we lose ability to do stuff. It's a huge pain.
24: And we realized that we had gotten an email maybe 5-10 minutes earlier that some sort of server reboot was happening, and I guess that was to blame.
23: Well, it's good timing to do that right in the middle of the day.
25: Not at night.
23: So let's hear how the Brett Yormark interview was interrupted.
26: We're going to hear about 10, 12 hours a day.
23: By engineering.
27: Schools that are part of the national conversation year in and year out. And I think you're starting to see that and feel that with our conference. But the parity is great, top to bottom. I think, and I've said it before, last couple of years, I think we're the deepest conference in America. But I do think you're starting.
28: You are listening to Big 12 Commissioner Brett Yormark here on The Ticket. A little technical difficulty as we spent a few days out at Big 12 Media Days and spoke with the commissioner and several others. We got DJ Lagway, several coaches. It was really good as we try and get our interview with Brett Yormark back up and ready to roll. But I'm getting palms up from our board operator. So if Matt McLaren in there could hear me, you want to jump on air here, Matty? Our interview has dropped out, and we're trying
0: all
28: to
0: right,
28: get it back.
0: All right, so there it is. So Brett Yormark is not with us.
1: Well, I don't know exactly what's happening. We have a little technical difficulties.
28: We're working on it.
1: All right. The interview is being played. But yeah, Big 12 Media Days.
0: No, I enjoyed our conversation with him, and that was one of the things because we kind of knew going into it he was not going to talk at all about the Sorsby situation.
28: Right. I think we got it back.
1: Oh, okay. Wow. Well, let's go back right back to Brett Yormark, the commissioner of the Big 12.
27: But I do think you're starting to identify America.
28: So
0: okay,
28: we're getting
0: so right, we're gonna have a little problem. As you might have figured out, technical issues.
1: Studio wise.
2: What a mess.
24: Oh, my God. So that's when the computer unfroze. I saw that we could play something, and it just was on repeat. What are you going to do?
2: It just went into Bob. It's me. And then nothing worse than the producer slow talking, trying to tell you what's going on.
24: Giving you a little time to adjust and try to figure out whatever. Boy, we had a great time out there in Big 12 Media Day.
2: DJ Lagway was there.
24: Which, I sympathize. It's hilarious when it's not you. Whenever it is you, it's the absolute worst.
2: Look, you guys are more than welcome to pull a page out of the Sweet Spot playbook and play our interview with Kyle Higashioka.
24: That's our go. That's our
2: anytime something
3: they
2: drops
3: couldn't
2: out.
3: Play well,
24: we
3: can
24: play anything.
2: Good point.
24: Also, a candidate this week, Matt Ham Birmingham.
4: No.
24: Huh. Yes.
4: There's no way.
2: You had a pretty good week.
4: Yeah.
24: Again, narrowing it down, not easy, but this is how we started the week as we were talking about a get-together that we had as a show, some of our buds, and we were talking pork and beans, which out of context sounds real dumb, but we were flabbergasted that Ham made something called pork and beans, but it was made with ground beef.
2: Yeah.
24: So it was short-circuiting us. And then Ham just has a really weird sentence that goes nowhere and just knocks us off track.
2: Especially if you don't even know what mystery meat's in there. Well, tomorrow it's a sheep. Yeah, but we call it chicken.
4: Yeah, sheep bean. Did any of the crew venture out and take place in festivities? Also,
2: conjugate that sentence. Did you say "and also" at the end?
3: Wait, what?
2: Yeah, I was waiting for more to come out of your mouth.
4: It's because I wrote down as an addendum. If anybody wants some pork and beans, I'll bring some.
2: You had to write that down.
5: What kind of English was that?
2: I don't
24: you
2: know.
24: Suck. You suck. We go so easy on you. You suck as our newsman. I can't take it anymore.
2: And also,
24: don't even know
2: he just starts looking at us like we're supposed to start talking. Like,
24: go on. Your turn.
2: Idiot.
24: Your step in this this ballet. Continue, guys.
2: But so is this where we start talking?
24: Yeah, give us something. Done? So the sentence was, did any of the crew venture out and take place in festivities also?
2: Which, the way he said that can make sense. It was the way he was inflecting things that he clearly was starting a new sentence and
4: but
2: stopped.
4: I read ahead and saw that the rest of the sentence was something I just said.
2: So. Because, he wrote out that he was going to talk about pork and beans and then realized we had already done that. So he just stopped at the word also and then started looking at us. And we're like, aren't you still talking?
24: All right, candidate number three here, E.A. Azad, as he was filling in some pretty big shoe this week. As he was in Sweet Spot Producer, is that what he was doing? What was he
2: Correct.
24: In for?
2: Correct. Yeah.
24: Okay. Making sure. And we all know and love EA
23: for his personality traits. Very confident, sometimes confidently wrong. I think we've all been guilty of that. First one here, as we had major questions about the validity or the accuracy of the why today doesn't suck info, EA is sticking to his guns here in part one.
3: Is this is fine?
6: This is fine. I realized that I had made the mistakes the last 2 days.
7: Uh-oh.
6: I went to corrections.
3: What does that mean?
1: Oh, boy.
6: That
1: oh,
6: no. I is now correct now, but what? EA found out the did the wrong math.
1: Oh, boy.
28: The last third 2 days. Person, huh?
3: Well, I'm just going to read the first four words here. And
1: oh, boy.
28: Oh, no.
3: Because you're telling me this is correct, I'm going to say today is July 7th.
6: Oh, that part is fun, too. I was going through.
3: Jesus. That's the correct part?
6: Yeah. No, that part is.
1: That's not that correct.
28: No. No.
3: Okay, we'll start with the correct part.
7: I'm not sure that's correct.
3: After.
23: A little tricky there. And then part two, he doubles down on a misspelling of a name on the sheet.
3: The great Jeffrey Tambor, who also was a friend of the show.
7: Hey, now.
1: Have we 82. Forgiven him of his transgression?
3: Well, maybe this is somebody else because it's spelled Tamabor here.
28: Is Arrested Development so good you can just forget all the bad
3: man,
28: stuff?
3: Man, I feel like you're keeping me on my toes, EA.
10: Only about yeah, which season was the Netflix season? Course.
1: Like the like fifth, I think.
28: The last one.
10: Yeah. That one's not any good.
11: Yeah, it's of
10: not.
11: Course.
10: But prior to that, it's genius.
3: Sebastian Manicuso, the comedian. Yeah. 53.
1: Maniscalco.
3: Do you think that's how that's spelled?
1: Manicalco? No, that's incorrect.
28: Can't you just copy and paste from the internet?
3: It's like he's it's like he's rolling barrels at me as I'm trying to get up to Donkey Kong here. I'm just jumping him and trying to get to the ladder real fast.
6: Actually, I wrote it, spelled it right, Lando, so don't even. I just checked.
3: Manicalco?
28: Maniscalco.
3: You spell it.
6: It's M-A-N... I-S-C-L-C-O.
3: No, that's not how you spelled it. That's, you're already off how you spelled it out here.
28: Oh, man.
3: Right?
1: Quick to blame me, though, right? It's my
28: oh,
1: fault.
28: Oh, my gosh.
23: No, you started it with
1: unreal.
23: An X.
1: Yeah.
23: That's our guy, though.
1: It's a tough job trying to copy and paste names off the internet.
12: I will vote for that third dude because the man sounded like compound messed up.
23: EA? We're talking to EA?
1: Yeah, he's talking to EA.
23: All right. Thank you, sir. That is a winner.
28: That is EA's sixth all-time e-break win. He's now only one behind Ham in the all-time standings.
11: Whoa.
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11: I'm feeling lucky to have my college-age kids home with me for a few weeks this summer. And one of the things I know we're going to be talking about, AI. I've started to use it more often at the hospital to get fresh takes on patient problems that I'm trying to solve. 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
1: Well, let's go live to the Diamond Factory Ticket Hotline and say hello to the beat writer of your Texas Rangers for the Dallas Morning News and our good friend and burger aficionado, it is Evan Grant. Evan, how you doing today, sir?
2: What's up, guys?
1: Well, we were doing the post game last night, and we heard you ask questions after a 13-1 loss to Skip Schumacher. First off, I hope you're okay after having to sit through that last night. And this team, I think you were alluding to, you know, how can you have such a fun comeback win one night and then just look like this? Evan, this just might be a 500 team as we're over 90 games into the season.
2: Yeah, I mean, I think that's what Tim Kalishaw wrote a day earlier. It's kind of what I wrote last night. And, you know, there just is no consistency. The only thing that's consistent about this team is the level of inconsistency. And there are some things, Sean, that you would like to think that could work in this team's favor. Certainly they could get Corey Seager back, and they should get Wyatt Langford back soon. And maybe that changes the offensive dynamic, but are we betting on that dramatically at this point in time? I just don't know. I mean, we've gone, I think, the last 326 games of the Rangers' history, and they are 163 and 163. It's just been a very mediocre club for a very long time with no real direction on the field.
3: Evan, I'm just curious, when you look at the way the Rangers are playing on the field and then you look at the standings, it's kind of hard to reckon those things, especially with the trade deadline and All-Star break, all that kind of stuff coming up, not just for this season, but just overall the vision of this team. How do you kind of sort out where this team is, how good they actually are, especially considering the division that they're playing in right now?
2: Yeah, I mean, so the one thing I would say about like the long-term future, it's really cloudy, and that has nothing to do with just the personnel that the Rangers have right now, but who knows what the financial situation is going to be next year in Major League Baseball, the economic situation, or the collective bargaining agreement will eventually look like, and that may change how every team is constructed. So I think at the moment, you know, the focus is, can this team win this year? And I asked somebody that last night, and the answer I got back was, can it make the playoffs? Absolutely. Who is the competition for that playoff spot? For if you're talking about the last wild card spot, Houston's certainly competition. Do we believe Minnesota is long-term competition? I'm not so sure. Boston's hot right now, but they're still five games back. And then you start getting worse and worse after that. So I don't know that there's going to be real hot competition for that final wild card spot. Is this team good enough to win a World Series? I don't know that I thought they were good enough to win the World Series in 23, and then they rolled off 11 straight wins on the road. So, you know, that it goes back to the old adage, right? Get to the dance and see what happens. And you could do worse than having a fresh and healthy Corey Seager and Wyatt Langford in the middle of your lineup at that point in time. But I think right now, you know, it is a game of the next 3 weeks. They've got, I believe they've got 3 weeks to go to the deadline, right? A little bit over 3 weeks. They've got 10 games against the Astros and Mariners, the two head-to-head competitors in the division. Seven of those are at home. That should work in the Rangers' favor, but it then goes back to Sean's point about a 500 club. They haven't played well at home. They haven't played well against losing teams. They haven't played well in the division. So they're going to have to prove something that they haven't proven to this point this year.
1: Talking to Evan Grant, Morning News beat writer for the Texas Rangers. And I want to go to Corey Seager because I know you've written about him. I know he spoke in the room the other day. He's still not swinging a bat as he's dealing with a back at the age of 32. You asked him about potentially switching positions. He said no. And now we're getting some national attention about the thing that we've been a little worried about here lately. Is this morning I'm reading Ken Rosenthal and Will Salmon in The Athletic talking about, you know, just what are the Rangers going to do with Corey Seager as he's been to the IL six times in 2 years, $155 million left on the the contract. After this year, he does have 10-5 rights. He currently has a limited no trade. And just the fact that there's a national dialogue now of potentially the Rangers, I don't know, considering selling Corey Seager, if in fact things go south the next 3 weeks. What do you make of just where he is right now and what the organization is feeling about their highest paid player?
2: Well, the biggest problem I have with what Ken wrote, and I think a lot of that is stuff that we have reported, but the biggest problem I have with what Ken wrote is, at what point in time is Corey going to get back on the field and be able to demonstrate that he's got value to a team this year before the deadline? I don't see him coming back until maybe that Seattle series. Maybe I could be wrong, but I don't see him coming back until that Seattle series a week ahead of the deadline. And then you're talking about a guy who, yeah, he's got a great track record, but he is still hitting under 200. He does have two back issues this season alone. And if the Rangers have to consider the possibility of Corey Seager moving to another position, certainly other clubs have to consider that as well. And that's only going to diminish his value that much more. So what are you going to get for Corey Seager at the deadline? Could you trade him at the deadline? Yeah. Could you get real value for him? I'm not sure at this point. And what I wrote, I guess about 10 days ago, was it just puts the Rangers in an awful situation because they can't count on him to really help them win the division, and they can't count on him to be the piece that is a franchise remaking trade centerpiece. So it's a really tough spot for the Rangers right now. And maybe the best thing that could happen is that he gets back on the field, he plays, the Rangers hold on to him. Maybe they get to the postseason this year, maybe they have a little bit of a run. And even with the 10-5 thing next year, if you're willing to pay down some of that contract and you're willing to send him to a place that he would be willing to take a deal to, then maybe you trade him then and say, okay, we need to get out in front of this. But I just don't see a real avenue for the Rangers here to get value for him at the deadline.
1: Yeah, I agree with you. And I'm curious, and I know that CY and company haven't flat out probably told you about just their thoughts about him moving positions, but what do you think they're thinking about, not in the here and now, but maybe a year or two down the road as far as where he could land if he's still with the Rangers?
2: I mean, I don't think that anybody in the Rangers thought that when they signed him that he was going to spend all 10 years at shortstop.
1: Sure.
2: And I just think the last 2 years have just really raised questions about, is being in the middle of the diamond and the amount of demand that injury puts on, the demand that puts on the body, is that keeping him off the field? And it's hard to be a centerpiece player when you're missing 50 games a year, which is basically what he's going to average over a 4-year period. So do you have to focus on how do you get him into the lineup more often? The idea this year was to play him a little bit more at DH, get him some DH days. That hasn't materialized, partly because he hasn't been healthy, partly because Jack Peterson has been so good.
1: Right.
2: But I do think it's got to be a conversation going forward, that you have to look at the possibility of Seager not playing shortstop. He's going to be a 33-year-old next year with, at this point in time, you have to say, does he have a back condition?
3: Evan, when you look at the trade deadline coming up, is it a matter of buyers or sellers, or do you think it might be just in their best interest to kind of stand pat and let this ride the way it is, kind of see where the season goes? As you said, they've kind of got 2023, which I feel gets brought up a lot, and I don't know if that serves them well in the long term, because even in the moment, 2023 felt like such a lightning in the bottle, anomaly, exceptional situation. But do you let this ride out, or do you really have to make a commitment on, like you said, either be buyers and try to get this over the hump, or be sellers and get rid of your highest paid player and those sort of decisions?
2: Listen, if they play really poorly over the next 3 weeks, I do think you try and sell, particularly if a guy like DeGrom remains healthy. That's still a guy who could really make a difference in a playoff race, and he's under control for next year, and it would bring you a significant return. But I think the more likely scenario is this team's going to be somewhere around 500, still in the thick of the race. And I don't think you don't have the capital to go out and make real needle-moving traits, right? You don't have the minor leaguers to go out and do that. Yeah. And you're certainly not going to add $40 million in payroll. But Chris Young was on the Rangers podcast, which will drop tomorrow, and told us that he's, based on track record, He's confident that if this team pulls off a nice roll here in the leading up to the deadline, he will get some more financial wherewithal to add some payroll. And I think there are some pieces that this team can add that would help them without having to peel off a guy like Sebastian Walcott or a guy like Caden Scarborough. I keep wanting to call him Scarborough Green, but Caden Scarborough.
1: Scarborough Green. That's a blast from the past. Evan Grant of the Morning News joining us here on The Ticket. And last night we saw a lot of good, and we saw some not so good on the mound from Mackenzie Gore. And that's sort of been his MO for his career. Texas parts with five prospects. It feels like the locals aren't absolutely thrilled with what they've seen through a half season. Do you think that he has something else he can possibly unlock in the second half, or do you just think this is what he is?
2: I mean, the Rangers believe there's more. They obviously believe there was more when they made the deal for him, and he's got great stuff. But, you know, what my exposure to him over this first half of the season is that this is a guy that he can be really, really great. But if he runs into trouble in a game, he has a lot of issue making an adjustment in the middle of an inning to kind of, you know, stop the bleeding, so to speak.
1: It's like Martin Perez back in the day. Martin Perez, things would snowball on him and things would go sideways, and it took him years to get past that.
2: You know, it's a great comp too, right? They're both lefties, right? And it took him a while. It took Martin a while to really understand how he could navigate trouble in an inning, and he's gone on to have a really serviceable major league career. I think he won his 100th game a week or two ago. So it's a good comp. I think Gore's got better stuff than Martin ever had in terms of a fastball and the curveball. Perez's big pitch was a changeup. But until he proves differently, I've just got to have a little bit of a skeptic's view of Mackenzie Gore. Is he a serviceable starter? Yes. Do I look at him as the number three starter in a championship rotation? He has not demonstrated that to me yet this year.
1: And Evan, Jordan Montgomery has now made a handful of minor league rehab starts. He's had some good numbers. He hasn't been stretched out fully yet. He's getting closer, though. How much are you buying that he's going to be a factor in the rotation in the back half of this year? And can he exist? And he's a command guy, but he's only throwing 91. He's kind of sitting at 91 miles per hour. Does that give you some pause with him?
2: There's some pause there. I also think that once he gets back to the big leagues and he's, you know, he feels completely comfortable, there's a chance that it'll go up a tick or two. I don't think he's ever going to be back to a 94, 95 mile an hour guy, or at least not anytime soon. But I do think that Monty offers you some options, at least. I think he's got probably at least two more starts in the minors. He went three last night. I think he's got to get to five innings in the minors before he'd be a real option. But, you know, you get into late July, and if you're confident that Leiter is moving on the right track, maybe at that point in time, Montgomery goes into the bullpen as kind of a fifth, sixth inning guy for some of your shorter starters as a multi-inning guy. Maybe if Montgomery's capable, maybe then you look at either Leiter or Rocker going to the bullpen as kind of that right-handed leverage arm that this team really needs. So I think the idea that both Jordan Montgomery and I think Cody Bradford's about a week away from going out, both those guys could be factors in terms of how the Rangers deploy the roster. I think there's at least some daylight there.
1: Well, Evan, we have the rest of this homestand. It's the All-Star break. Are you having to work through the break, or are you going to get out of town somewhere?
2: Well, I will be in Philadelphia, okay. Hoping to do something nice with Jacob Latz up there. Just the best story of the year.
1: Yeah.
2: And the first All-Star game I ever covered was 96 in Philadelphia. Okay. So it's a nice little 30-year reunion for me. Of course, I had to deal with a manager being fired that time when I was there. But I do that, and then I go to my old hometown of Atlanta. So there will be a poker game with all my old buddies. Okay. And we'll count down the days until the deadline. We don't really get to relax until the deadline passes. After the deadline passes, I will take a couple days in August to catch a deep breath and introduce myself to my wife again.
1: Well, Evan, listen, we love talking to you. We appreciate the time, and I will talk to you very soon, my friend.
3: Appreciate it, Evan.
2: And don't hesitate, boys, if you guys want to talk burgers, because, you know, that top 15 list was out last week. So
1: yeah, well, it is dry dock. It's burger season, too. So thanks, Evan. We'll talk to you.
2: All right, guys. Take care.
1: There he goes. Dallas Morning News, Texas Rangers beat writer Evan Grant here on the Sweet Spot.
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15: You know, it's funny, when I think back to what the typical American dinner looked like when you and I were kids, there's usually some kind of meat featured at the center of the plate. Vegetables are there, but often thought of as a side dish. More and more, though, we are coming to realize that a plant-based diet, with little or no meat even, is going to be a healthier way to eat for just about everyone. New study out of the University of Hawaii Cancer Center found that eating a high-quality plant-rich diet that includes whole grains, vegetables, and fruits may prevent cognitive impairment even when people start that diet in their late 50s and 60s. Yeah, it's important to make sure you're getting enough protein, fats, complex carbohydrates. Just because you cut out or even cut back on meat, though, is not a license to eat whatever you want. Focus on eating whole, real foods. I'm Dr. Sanjay Gupta, helping you live a better life.
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19: Here he is. Here he is. The head coach of the Texas Tech Red Raiders. It is one Joey McGuire. Coach, how are you doing today, sir?
20: Man, you know, I had to bring a little South Dallas swag with this jacket.
19: Okay, I love that. We were just talking about your jacket.
20: you know, man.
19: Move that microphone down closer to the mouth.
20: Oh, I'm
19: right
20: smart.
19: There. Yeah, there we go.
21: No, yeah. I was telling Donnie, I was like, man, I got to ask him. Like, just give me the jacket and I'll be a Red Raider fan.
20: Come on.
21: That is fantastic jacket.
20: Hey,
21: man.
20: You come to Lubbock, I'll take care of you. There's a place, HD Thrash. They do some incredible sports coats.
21: So we got to ask you the difficult question.
20: Yeah.
21: When are they going to bring back tortilla throwing?
20: Yeah. You know what's
21: because
20: fun?
21: They never should have got rid of that.
20: Never, ever.
21: That is such an awesome tradition.
20: So Kalani, who's one of my favorite people, and we're really close, he was pissed. He goes, man, I didn't even get a chance to experience people throwing tortillas at me. And I was like, well, these are not tortillas you want to eat.
21: No, but
20: and Kalani would have only had a couple of tortillas.
21: It is. I haven't been to a game out there at Jones in years, man. But that is such a – it is a crazy cool environment when the tortillas would get going in a night game in Jones. That is – it is an underrated environment out there in Lubbock.
20: Yeah, it, you know, it's we were really fortunate too, man. We go 7-0 last year. Mm. The BYU game was college game day. I mean, they started – camping out Sunday, you know, and the Raiderville, it was incredible, and that was a great experience. It's a little bit different now. We're doing the towels and doing everything we can to create the environment, but it was intimidating when those tortillas started flying, man. It was crazy, and it was probably even more this year. It's probably why it ended up being, because last year they voted, you know, to totally knock the tortillas out.
21: Yeah.
20: And so you piss off a bunch of Red Raiders, man. It's, you know, they're coming at you.
19: It's Coach Joey McGuire from the Texas Tech Red Raiders here with us, Big 12 Media Days. Now, let's ask the other difficult question. As far as last year, it felt like Texas Tech came out of nowhere.
20: Yeah.
19: And everyone was kind of behind you and rooting for you, like, oh, my gosh, I can't believe that they're competing on this national championship level. And now it kind of seems like you guys are the villains now. Do you kind of feel that way?
20: You know, I feel like people have asked, like, you know, do you have a target on your back? I felt like we had a target in a different way last year because everybody said we spent so much money, although we didn't have the top payroll last year or anywhere close to it, and we don't this year. We are spending at a really high level. We probably do in the Big 12, but, you know, overall there's teams that have more. But I think we had a target on our back because – we didn't shy away from it, you know, and this is how we did things. And so I think that was part of it. I think we have a target on our back this year because, you know, we are the reigning Big 12 champs. But we're still hunting. You know, we're going to hunt. And for a couple of reasons, man, you know, we went through a lot of adversity. The Soresby deal was a tough situation, and there was a lot of things said about us, you know, and our players heard it all, and they have a chip on their shoulder. But we also – we didn't win in the college football playoffs, you know, and we were building for that. And you know, I'm going to tell you, I didn't see that coming. I didn't see us playing so bad on offense that day. Oregon's a really good football team. Dan does an incredible job. And so I think with us, the way we ended last year, we still stay in that hunting mode because we haven't got to where we want to get to.
21: Were you surprised by – basically the vitriol of the national voice against the Soresby situation and what you guys were dealing with there in Texas Tech?
20: You know, I felt like there was going to be, as a fan base, different areas, a big pushback. You know, I felt media would, you know, report, but also there would be a lot of opinions, which I understood. I was really surprised at the conference level and the AD level. You know, and that's what was really tough. I'm fortunate. I have the best job in the country. And there's a lot of reasons why. But one, the president and the AD are my friends. You know, we're very close. And to see them go through that with their peers, man, that was really tough. I hated that for them. I'm still, you know, struggling to get over it because my peers, there was a couple that took a couple of jabs, kind of funny jabs. You know, Sark took one. Eli yeah. took one. Like, yeah. just funny, you know, whatever, like coaches. But there was very few coaches that said anything about the situation. And I had a lot of coaches call me and say, hey, man, hang in there. You know, Eric, Kalani, Kenny, Dillingham. I mean, they all picked up the phone and just, you know, checking in. But there wasn't a lot of coaches. So, you know, for me, my peers, the guys that, you know, I have a lot of respect for, I didn't get a lot of punches thrown at me. So the tough thing for me was seeing Kirby have to go through what he went through and President Skuvenek have to go through what he went through, you know, by no fault of any of theirs
2: yeah.
20: other than deciding to back a student athlete.
2: Right.
20: Right?
2: Yeah. Do you, as you replay that situation in your head a few times, do you feel like you guys handled things the way you should have? Would you do anything differently? And as far as the perception goes, if another university is having the same situations that you guys are going through, I wonder what your reaction to that would have been.
20: Yeah. Well, I'm always going to react like some of my really good friends did. I'm going to call, you know, and say, hey, man, how can I help,
2: right.
20: you know, and support the coach. Man, it's a hard job. You know, you win, you keep your job. If you lose, you lose your job. And, I know we get paid a lot of money, you know, and get paid a lot of money to win games. But, I mean, it's a tough profession. It's tough on families. I love it. Saying all that, I don't want anybody to feel sorry for me because I got the greatest job in the world. Wouldn't change anything. You know, but if I was sitting there, because our message was not for everybody, although everybody used our message.
2: Okay.
20: Our message for the Red Raiders. Like, if you were a Texas Tech Red Raider, I wanted you to understand why we were doing what we were doing. And because you deserve that. You're a part of this family. You know, as a whole, though, we were not trying to get the message out to everybody. If I look back, we probably should have.

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3: 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You know what I'm saying?
4: Yeah, right, right. Yeah. I'm curious because your team, he's not even a part of the team anymore, and he's done. And you've got a really good team, and it feels like that situation – talking about that, but Will Hammond's going to be back and healthy at some point. I know you believe in him. You reloaded everything that you lost, whether it was the draft or what have you, and you guys are locked and loaded, and you're the favorites again and have a really damn good team.
3: Yeah, you know, the one thing that I'm really proud of, and it shows the coaching staff and the complete staff in the building and the team, like there's no point from when he was here and we didn't know anything about this to when this came out to the injunction to when he left. You could walk in that building and nothing has changed at any point. Maybe the discussion in the locker room, talking about different things maybe, but like the energy and the workouts and the amount of just detail walking in that building of a very purposeful work has gone on from day one. And I think it's because we brought the right people in, but it's also because we didn't end the year the way we did, and there's something that we're really working towards. So we have such strong leadership, and I brought six of them here today. Two of them are my captains. They were mid-year freshmen coming out of Argyle and Eaton, Ben Roberts and Sheridan Wilson, when I first addressed the team, you know, going on 5 years ago. And so, man, we have strong leadership. You'd go in there, and these guys, man, they believe that we have a really good football team.
5: Well, Coach, we always appreciate the time, man.
3: You bet,
5: thank you
3: man.
5: So much. Let's
3: awesome.
5: Do it again sometime.
3: All right, you
5: All right,
3: got man. It.
5: Joe McGuire, head coach of the Texas Tech Red Raiders.
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7: Well, let's get started. Let's go over the work in progress. They've been doing a great job this morning, you know, killing it as always. And DJ Ringenberg, I love him to death. He's the true professional broadcaster here at The Ticket.
8: Is he?
7: But he gets two countries confused, and I think this is a bit of a red flag for DJ.
9: Belgium was down two goals in that match against the Senegalese, and they finally were able to win it in extra time. That marks 11 come-from-behind wins in the 2026 FIFA World Cup, which is the most ever in one tournament.
8: I felt so bad for the Ghana fans that were at that game, because they were celebrating all game. They were dominating. The two goals to tie it to force overtime didn't come until 80-some, like, late in the 80th minute. It's just wild.
9: Why would the Ghana fans be upset about
8: I'm
9: that?
8: Sorry, Senegal. Whoa. Senegal.
10: Whoa.
8: Whatever.
11: He doesn't care about Senegal.
5: You all right, brother?
8: Senegal.
9: Between that and brothering Donovan, what's going on with you?
11: You got a great week going.
8: Oh, no.
12: And there was some not listening Ooh. There because Monty clearly said the Senegalese.
13: Mm-hmm. What, like 5 seconds before?
12: And DJ was more worried about making his point. And I guess in the level of fairness, the Senegal and Ghana flags are very similar if you're just looking at it from a flag standpoint. But
7: sure, that's exactly why DJ confused him.
8: Oh, that's Creed?
12: Yeah.
7: Well, let's move on. That's candidate number one, DJ Ringenberg. Let's move over to the hard line. The great Kevin Landrum, as we love to call him, Lando. He's a great guy. He's working hard, trying to get all of us, like trying to get into the soccer world. And he does not know how to pronounce the Belgian players' names.
14: They were mad. They had a point to prove, and their point was proven.
15: Yeah. Balogun motivated them, huh?
14: Balogun or other people in the United States.
15: What about I saw that in the locker room.
16: What about the decision on Belgium's side not to start Doku and Lukaku? Is that how you say it?
14: Lukaku.
11: And Doku.
16: And he comes in and
14: not Doku
15: scored
14: and
15: the last star, right?
14: Lukaku. Doku and Lukaku.
16: Whatever. I thought it was a cool name.
12: They're less talented twin brothers.
14: Let's talk at 5:15.
16: Okay.
14: All right, because I've already done what I'm great at, which is making us late.
13: So I think Lando
12: wasn't Dooku a Star Wars character?
13: I think
14: he was.
13: So.
14: Count
13: and
14: Dooku.
12: Okay.
13: I'll give Lando a pass. Because

0: because he makes me laugh a lot, but there are some very clear vowels in both of those names that are pretty straightforward.
1: Dooku and Lukuku.
2: When you also have Dylan Reed in the background kind of giving you a little bit of shade on pronunciation.
3: It's a low moment.
2: It's a very low moment. Let's stick with the hard line. That same group, Rich Phillips, you know, Bob, and like Lando, they get confused over a woman named Jane Mansfield and whether or not she was a Playboy centerfold.
4: I guess most notable for being a playmate, yes?
3: Yeah, I think so. Well,
4: but a very famous Dallas name, right?
5: Jugs.
4: She was born here, Jane Mansfield.
3: I did not know that.
4: Yeah.
1: She was born in Pennsylvania.
3: Okay. That's why I didn't know she was born in Texas.
4: No, Jane Mansfield literally was born in Dallas. Her Wikipedia says Bryn Mawr, Pennsylvania.
3: It's Dallas, Texas.
4: What's happening here?
3: Yeah, that's exactly what it says.
4: Jane was born at St. Paul University's Hospital in Dallas in November of 1950.
5: What the hell is going on?
3: According to whom?
4: Jane Mansfield. What are you guys looking at?
3: Jane Mansfield. She was born in 19. Blonde that was gorgeous.
4: What's going on here?
3: You're looking at a different Jane Mansfield.
4: This literally gorgeous. Says Playboy her Playmate her born
3: daughter,
4: in Dallas.
3: Her daughter. See her daughter, Jane Marie Mansfield.
4: Who also went into Playboy?
1: So that's where the confusion is. There's two Jane Mansfield.
3: Well, when was your Jane Mansfield born?
4: 1950, which would make way more sense to be half sister with Mariska Hargitay.
3: Right. That's the one, right? Who's the half sister, not this Jane Mansfield.
0: What a mess.
2: It goes on, and I don't know how you get confused with two. I get it, maybe because they have the same name, but the dates are different. And
0: it's Barb.
2: I don't know. That seems a little crazy to confuse two different people from two different eras.
0: I still have no idea.
6: That's on Bob, right? Like, he was driving that, so we have to put that on Bob.
2: I say it has to be on Bob. Rich and Lando are clearly on the other side, and they seem to be the right side. Bob confused the two eras together. So.
6: Oh, we got a Belgium goal. 1-1. Let's go.
2: All right, let's keep going. Saturday mornings, same you're going to hear a person who I feel is just a volume shooter in the e-break game, Craig Rosengarten.
7: Ooh, whatever.
2: And he, you know, we've been having a theme this NIT break with pronunciation of names, and Rosengarten is no
7: pronunciation.
2: No
7: Tyler Duncan's a 10 under with him, as a lot of guys. Troy Merritt, David Lipsky, and this guy, Rio Hisatsune. You say it.
5: Oh, man, it took you a little while to get there, but Hisatsune, I think, is how you say it.
7: Yeah, he's obviously from Japan. He's playing really well right now.
5: You don't say.
2: It's that last part. He's from Japan.
7: No way that's a word.
6: And I just love how you hear the sigh of defeat before he even goes into it. When I do this, I always say, listen, I'm about to butcher this. Like, you call your own foul before committing the foul. That's how you go about that.
7: Thank you.
0: I will say, as somebody who does the leaderboard updates when the Byron Nelson and the Colonial are here, when those tournaments are being played, I try and do as much research as I possibly can. Sure. So Hisatsune, I believe, is how you say it.
6: Yeah.
0: I knew exactly the second Craig started saying re.
7: There's no way
0: where he was
7: that's
0: going with that, and it was going to be an adventure.
6: And he hosts the golf show.
7: Precipice?
0: Yeah.
6: He's the expert.
0: Like, it's like you watch it every Friday, Saturday, Sunday. You think over time that Hisatsune would come up, but
7: whatever.
0: We can't make fun of someone mispronouncing things because I think we have another one on the docket, correct?
6: We just might. Let's see.
1: And Lukuku.
2: Okay, well, we'll get there in a second. I just want to say this. I love Eli because he just he just throws that rope there and lets him hang. There you go. I just love it. That's the perfect co-host.
0: I almost want to hear, I know we have, I would like to hear Craig go the hit again.
6: He's just stuck.
0: Maybe at the end.
6: He's like popping the clutch over and over.
2: All right, let's go to the star of the show that you guys are all waiting for, myself.
6: Hey, it's EA.
2: I won for two e-breaks. They put a combo platter for me, and unfortunately, I had another two. It was a big week for me.
6: It really was.
2: Producing this week. The first one was a 40-liner, also from a Japanese-sounded name.
6: You guess?
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2: Shout out to the player of the day, Suzuki. 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
0: on
2: track.
0: Can we hear the start of it real quick?
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2: Shout out to the player of the day, Suzuki.
6: Okay. Again, Ichiro Suzuki.
0: This one hurts, given my fandom.
6: I mean, there's the motor company, Suzuki. Like this feels Suzuki. Like a pretty common Japanese brand, not only a name.
0: You did get there.
6: He got there.
2: Suzuki. So I get there. It might, you know, take one or two tries.
6: Sure.
2: But I get there eventually.
6: That's right.
2: That's what my the ladies say with me. So
0: oh. Is that
2: I get there.
6: Eventually.
2: Eventually.
0: On the cruise or what?
6: I swear that's never happened.
9: That is the most callous response.
2: Well, I was also bringing up an emotional moment from my childhood.
6: Mm-hmm.
2: And apparently, I don't know how to say, a certain act from the circus. Do you guys remember this song?
6: Yes.
3: Yeah.
2: This is Leon Rimes, How Do I Live? Though when I was little, I thought it was How Do I Breathe? And when I was seven...
6: How do you breathe, yeah?
2: When I was 7 years old, I left the circus with my cousin and my uncle. And we were driving, and I had a great, grand old time seeing elephants and chimpanzee artists and all those things.
6: Sorry, what?
2: Trapeze artists. Yeah. There we go. Not chimpanzee artists.
6: Okay.
2: As I'm leaving, I'm putting my head on the door.
6: Man, that's awesome.
0: Chimpanzee artists.
6: I mean, you might see a chimp at a zoo. There's a chance.
0: Where did
6: right?
0: that one come from, EA?
2: What, the trapeze artist?
0: No, the chimpanzee artist.
2: Well, I don't know. I was trying to come up with the word, and I thought what I said was close to chimpanzee.
0: You had a full syllable from trapeze.
2: Who knows what I was thinking of in this brain of mine.
6: Now, a chimp on a trapeze, now you got something.
2: That is true. But, hey, when you get my brain flowing, you're going to get some things out of my mouth. So...
6: Evidently.
2: Yes, it's sunshine. So that's your six candidates.
0: You're the real volume shooter on the e-break.
2: I am. I feel like I am, but I always lose out to the greatness of Rosengarten and probably Norm or
6: Hand.
0: Fine, dude, you got to pay your dues here, but.
2: You do.
0: Yeah.
2: All right, well, that's six candidates. Is it DJ Confusing Ghana and Senegal? Is it Lando cannot say the Belgian player names? Is it the Hardline or Bob confusing Jane Mansfield? Is it Rosengarten can't say a Japanese name? Or is it me with Suzuki or me with trapeze?
6: Man, this is a strong week.
0: It really is.
6: Overall, the biggie break was good today, so
2: we'll see what happens. Let's start off with the mysterious man himself, Cam Lovato.
10: I was all set to vote for Count Dooku Lando because I love Count Dooku, but I got to give it to EA. That cracks me up.
6: Which one?
10: The final one, the chimpanzee one.
2: Okay. All right. Let's go to the Connor Caldwell.
11: I'm going Dooku and Lukuku here.
2: Okay, 1-1. Sean Bass.
6: Whew. I love your e-breaks, and they were great, and I experienced them in real time. But just the mess that was Bob and the Jane Mansfield conversation, that...
2: Ooh.
6: Every time I see, heck, when I drive back home to Mansfield, that's what I'm going to be thinking about.
0: So, Bob, I tend to do my voting based on how hard I laugh, and I think I'll have to go with EA and the chimpanzees.
2: Okay, well, I was going to vote for Rosen because he can't say a Japanese name.
6: Quality vote.
2: Right, but looks like I am the winner.
6: Yes.
2: That puts me... Let's see the standings here.
6: And thanks. A double turkey.
0: A daily double.
2: That is, oh my God, that is true. A double turkey. Let's go. That is 5 for me. I am a few behind Ham, who has 14. 14 minus 5, whatever. Do the math.
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21: Everyone poops. It's not just the name of a classic potty training book. It's a universal truth. Even though everyone does it, almost no one wants to talk about it. Dr. Tricia Pasricha wants to change that. She's the author of a new book. It's called You've Been Pooping All Wrong. And she says there are three critical P's of pooping. The first is propulsion. Both the voluntary push you exert and the involuntary contractions that happen naturally within your body. Top line, when you feel the need to go, don't hold it. The second P is pliability, which refers to stool softness. The keys to this one are making sure you're drinking enough water and eating enough fiber. And the last P is for pelvic floor. If you can get your knees up above your waist while you're on the toilet, like on a stool or a garbage can or a stack of books even, that can make all the difference. I'm Dr. Sanjay Gupta, helping you live a better life.
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1: Let's say hello once again to Andy Swift of the Kick Around. And the last couple times we chatted, we had our hopes up. We had our Team USA foam fingers on. Now, Andy, we're soccer sad.
2: We are soccer sad, and I can't believe you guys called me so early in the process as we begin to prepare to qualify for the 2030 World Cup. This is great. We're talking soccer way early.
1: Yeah, we're looking ahead.
2: We don't talk to World Cup, but this is awesome.
1: Yeah, we were also hoping that, you know, as you are a soccer bigwig, if maybe you could find out if maybe the administration can overturn the result from Monday night.
2: We're looking into it. There's 72 hours to go still in this window that we have, so... No, man. It was a bummer, wasn't it? You know, and even after sleeping on it, the emotions change from like, or not the emotions, the emotion's still there, but the reasons probably change a little bit. It was because of this, because of that. But at the end of the day, we had such high expectations and hopes for this team and, you know, get to the quarterfinals and on home soil, first time World Cup's been played here in 30 years, all that. And then they just laid an egg, man. They just stunk.
1: Now that we are a couple days removed and you have had time to sleep on it, is there one thing that you would say sticks out more than the rest as to what the issue was? I know it's obviously a big culmination of things, but is there one glaring issue that struck them Monday night?
2: Yeah, for me, when I try to look at my emotion and use that as a way to figure out what happened is what, you know, what is the emotion? My emotion is I am disappointed, not in the loss, because, you know, we played a good team. I'm disappointed in the way we lost and the collective effort to lose that game in a bad way, because every player had a bad game. So how do you go from, I guess the game against Paraguay might have been one of the best games that this national team has ever played, you know, lesser opponent, all that stuff, but it was still a very, very good game that they played. How do we go from that to one of the worst performances we have ever seen? Like, independent of this being a World Cup, just any game this national team has played, how do we go from that to that? And it just, I don't know, like when South Korea got banged out of the group stage in a really disappointing fashion, same kind of thing, their last game, they laid an egg. One of the reporters asked the coach, I mean, it was so bad, nobody could figure out how they played so bad, collectively so bad. And one of the reporters asked the coach, did you guys get food poisoning? a sarcastic way of saying, why did you collectively play so bad?
1: Right.
2: It's kind of like I've been asking myself, man, did they all get sick at once and just not perform? And it was the failure to show up for the big moment, I think, is disappointing, because you can have a bad game technically, you can get out coached and tactically not be ready, but you still got to show up and show some fight and show some soccer IQ to adapt to what is happening. Like, oh man, tactically these guys are doing this, we have to kind of adapt to this. None of that came through, and I think that is what is really disappointing.
3: Talking to the great Andy Swift here on Work in Progress and diving a little bit deeper into the roster, Christian Pulisic, I don't know how much to weigh the injury versus just how poorly he played, with, you know, just being sympathetic to the injury, but man, even to the most basic of soccer observers, he was just so terrible. I know that he got dinged after the game because he was very casual talking about it all in post-game, and that rubbed people the wrong way. Why did he shrink in such a big moment here?
2: Well, that's a good question. I mean, only he might know that, or, you know, a psychologist might know that. Let's separate two issues with Pulisic. One is the injury issues he's had throughout his career. The other one is with the national team, perhaps the failure to show up in the big moments. It's hard to talk about injuries. We don't know, you know, you've got to be really careful about saying a guy doesn't want to play through injuries or doesn't want to play hurt and all that, because you don't know the extent of the injury. You don't know what that player is going through. The fact is he is injury prone. That's no fault of his own. I mean, you know, we're all made differently, and sometimes some players are more injury prone than others. But when he's not injured, I think maybe let's look at that. And when he's been healthy, he's had good moments with the national team. But in games that really matter, and those big games, the big moments, for the most part, he's had a failure to show up. And I think that is difficult for the national team when it's your best player that keeps happening to. Now, the lesson there is, like, look, let's not depend on just one player, and we got to develop, you know, across the board, 26 that can go into a World Cup and make a deep run. It's not just about one player, but it is kind of a sting when your best guy fails to show up time after time in big moments.
1: Yeah, talking to Andy Swift of the Kick Around here, and you know, something that you were just talking about, the fact that it was a collective letdown is always strange to me, because I can understand it, like when the Cowboys lost that Falcons game a few years ago because your left tackle just kept getting beat by one guy. That I understand. One guy had a bad moment. But when all 11 out there are playing poorly at once, it makes me wonder what was going on leading up to the game. Was there something mentally that was bothering them? You know, we've talked about, of course, the Balogun controversy and drama, but at some point, do you say, is this on Pochettino? Like, we're just all trying to figure out who to point the finger at here.
2: Yeah, no, that's a very fair question and a very fair statement. Is like, you know, is the coach partly at blame? And you have to. I mean, that's kind of par for the course with what a coach is supposed to do, is get his team ready mentally as well, not just tactically. And in this case, they were tactically outcoached and a little bit mentally outcoached. Now, did Belgium get an extra 10% incentive because of what happened with the Balogun situation? Perhaps. I mean, they were already pretty fired up anyway. It's the round of 16 of World Cup, so that team didn't need to get fired up anymore, but that probably didn't help. And the distraction probably didn't help inside the U.S. camp. They're all human. Like, we're all human, right? I mean, things like that affect us. As much as we want to say that we've closed it off and we're totally prepared mentally for the task at hand and we're just focusing on that, we're all human. We read the papers. We're on social media. We talk amongst ourselves. You know, when you're not training, you're in this hotel and you're in the group and you're talking about things. So it probably has an effect. But I've never seen such a situation where the collective plays so bad. It's like if you have a 10-7 football team that has an okay regular season, they make the playoffs. They've beaten the teams they need to beat during regular season. Then it's a wild card round, and they have a good win in the wild card round against an inferior opponent. And now they're going to play, I don't know, a 12-5 team. And you're like, okay, they have a chance. We're going to go in, we're going to give them a game, and you know, it'll be close, and hopefully we win. And then, you know, quarterback throws four picks, and you fumble, and you miss field goals, and blown coverage, and everything falls apart. When you see that happen, I mean, it's rare, right, that you see that. Man, it's hard to explain.
3: Not when you watch the Cowboys every year.
1: Maybe not around
3: here. You kind of just describe the Cowboys every season.
1: Cowboys, Packers, Cowboys, Niners, Cowboys, Niners the other time.
2: Maybe we're on to something.
1: Yeah.
2: You know, and I don't know. Maybe there's a little bit of psychology in all that as well. And it was just the failure to rise to the big moment. Maybe it was too much pressure. I don't know. Maybe if this World Cup was being held somewhere else and they got to this point, same guys, same results, same opponent, it would have been different. I don't know.
3: Man, talked about right after the game, though, it's like if you can't get up for that game on your home field in Seattle, then what are we even talking about here?
2: Exactly. That's why then I just come back to my, you know, as I self-reflect in this moment, disappointment. That I just, you are disappointed in your child. He went, you know, you've raised him well. He did something like goofy and wrong and got in trouble, something like you never saw it coming. And now you're looking in the mirror like, dang, what happened there?
1: Yeah. So. I mean, for sure. And it makes me wonder, okay, if we are saying then that it's insane to say that they couldn't have gotten mentally there because this is what they've all dreamed of, were we just bamboozled by beating Paraguay, beating Australia, beating Turkey, beating Bosnia, and they were just not as nearly as talented as Belgium?
2: Yeah, both things can. Yeah, I think there's some truth there. But I think at the same time that good things happened in that lead up to this game, good things that we hadn't seen before, just beating teams that are your equal or worse and doing and making and you take care of business. You know, that's not easy to do in a World Cup. Look at Germany. Look at, you know, all these other teams that have been knocked out by. Look at Argentina. They have the world's best player. And twice in a row, they almost got knocked out by an inferior team than they. So it can happen. And I think I don't think the run was not reflective of where this team is in terms of talent and potential. But it was a rude awakening that we're not quite all the way there yet, and we have a ways to go. We always said, look, get to the round of 16, you'll play a good team in that round, and that'll be a test. And right now, we just got to par. We didn't take that next step that we were hoping that we would. And sometimes just it takes generations sometimes to get to that next level, to go from we've gone from a C level national team. I think we're now at a B level national team. It takes a while to get to that A level.
3: All right, Andy, we've been cordial up to this point, but I think there is some kick around culpability here, because you did get our hopes up. You had us all juiced up that we were going all the way this year. Peter was talking. We're within 100
2: to win it all.
3: Yeah, exactly. And I wouldn't have done that if you hadn't given us this false hope. So question one, how dare you? Question two, how are you going to make this right with the show financially, spiritually?
1: And the nation as a whole.
3: And the nation. What are you going to do about it?
2: You know, I we've been making calls. Again, we have 72 hours to perhaps rectify this in a different way. Okay. So
3: I like to hear that. That's good.
2: Don't sleep on things. As we've learned, that in the world of FIFA, you just never know what magic can appear one morning and what gift you can be handed.
3: Andy, so, getting Peter on the phone with someone from FIFA is not going to work in our favor. That's going to work the other way.
2: He's been saying, come on.
1: Is he going to help them set up their Wi-Fi?
2: Yeah, they've just spent more money on IT infrastructure than any other event in the history of man. And like, Peter's going to be like, hey, let me give you some tips here. You know who I am.
3: This is how I would do it if I was in charge.
1: The host of the Geek Out. Yeah. Do this.
2: That's right, the Geek Out. I'm here now to get my services. You got to overturn this result.
1: Yeah.
2: As they show them the way to the door. Yeah.
1: Yeah. I hope you're writing all of this down. I think ultimately the worst part was, again, the stuff leading up to it, the Balogun stuff, just for 2 hours, the soccer world was laughing at us. And they probably would have done some of that anyway, because
2: laughing is a kind word, but yeah, go on.
1: Yeah, they like to laugh at America when we fall on our faces, but when we kind of made our own bed leading up to it, and watching Belgium and Lukaku score that fourth goal, they just took so much pride in kicking our ass.
2: Yeah, ultimately, look, it's important, at least for us. I mean, this is not Balogun's fault. This is not the players, the federation. All this stuff that happened was outside of their control. They just wanted to go out and play the cards they were dealt and deal with it. And they were fine with that. So we can't blame them for it. But it wasn't a great look. And I think there's going to be fallout. I mean, not necessarily that it won't affect the national team, but there'll be some fallout in terms of how it affects FIFA and soccer and the game and World Cup and all that stuff moving forward, because it's opened up a whole new can of worms. And when it does, and there's all kinds of issues that come out of this, it's always going to be, yeah, this all started because, you know, the U.S. tried to overturn or, you know, did things to overturn that red card. But, you know, for me, that I work in the industry, the disappointment, too, was that there was such momentum heading into this game. I think the numbers, the TV numbers, when you combine Fox and Telemundo, are like over 40 million watched this game. Man, you know, it's like the biggest audience for a soccer game in the history of the sport in this country, and that's why you show them. That is a little bit difficult to swallow for somebody in my position, you know, that we are trying to make the game grow and all that. But at the same time, there are positives that came out of all this. The team did show some good things. There was development that was apparent compared to other years, although it wasn't apparent in that one game. But that's a one-off. That's small sample size. Overall, big picture, this thing's moving forward. It just takes a long time. And some of these countries, we keep saying this, they've been playing 100 years, and our league has now been around 34 years. But if you talk about development, which is really what matters and what creates players that one day go and play in World Cups and the national team. If you talk about development, academies, professional academies, those, the farm teams of these professional soccer teams, those weren't implemented until 10, 15, 20 years ago. I mean, not even 20 years ago. So we haven't even gone through one generation, one full generation of professional development of these guys to one day be stars in the world stage. I mean, it takes a while, and we're getting there, but the 4-1 loss just makes it seem like, oh my God, we're falling behind. We haven't fallen behind. We just have a long ways to go still.
1: Yeah, for sure. And if any ladies out there would like to help me stock the pond in some of these academies, we'll put some of the best and brightest in there with the Montemayor last name.
2: We're counting on you, Monty. We're counting on people like you.
1: I appreciate it. Well,
2: and
1: I also hope
2: you too, because you picked France, so that's high soccer IQ.
1: I'd like a point of clarification, Andy. I picked France to might have a good chance at winning.
2: Oh, because I went and did the research, man. I drilled deep, and I'm like, this is a great pick. Now you're telling me maybe not, just you're kind of on the fence?
1: I'm just saying, I mean, I'm going out on a limb.
3: That's an excellent way to put it, Andy, on the fence. That's where Monty lives.
1: I'm sticking by my guns and saying that they might have a good chance. Well,
2: good politician.
1: Andy, we appreciate your time. We appreciate you hopping on with us. Let's do this again in 4 years.
2: Yeah, there you go. Looking forward to seeing you guys in 4 years. Keep up the good work.
1: All right. Thank you. Thank you so much. There he is, the great Andy Swift.
3: Love Andy.
1: He is great.
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14: You know, it's funny, when I think back to what the typical American dinner looked like when you and I were kids, there's usually some kind of meat featured at the center of the plate. Vegetables are there, but often thought of as a side dish. More and more, though, we are coming to realize that a plant-based diet, with little or no meat even, is going to be a healthier way to eat for just about everyone. New study out of the University of Hawaii Cancer Center found that eating a high-quality plant-rich diet that includes whole grains, vegetables, and fruits may prevent cognitive impairment even when people start that diet in their late 50s and 60s. Yeah, it's important to make sure you're getting enough protein, fats, complex carbohydrates. Just because you cut out or even cut back on meat, though, is not a license to eat whatever you want. Focus on eating whole, real foods. I'm Dr. Sanjay Gupta, helping you live a better life.
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2: And we've been doing this for a few weeks now. Been having some of the folks that we like to watch on TV but creepily never listen to. We only watch them. We have them in studio, hang out with them for a couple of segments. And this week, our guest, you watch her. Man, I'll tell you right now, if you turn on Fox 4 at all in the mid-mornings or morning time, you have seen her. Trust me, because she is everywhere. And that is Fox 4's Peyton May.
3: Hey, guys.
4: Hello. How are you?
3: Good to hang out. Yes. So this is the first time you've heard my voice, which I think is really funny.
4: Yeah,
3: it's crazy. And I was asking what you thought I sounded like, and you said I pretty much matched up. Because you only see me visually on TV. Yes. So that's good.
2: Yeah.
3: I'm glad I met expectations, I guess.
4: Yeah, we really can't tell how tall you are.
3: Sure.
2: Well, I knew that you were shorter.
3: Yeah.
2: Because whatever that thing was that happened at the immigration facility back when.
3: Yeah, way back when, yeah.
2: I was driving in that day, and I saw you doing a live
3: shot
2: out there.
3: Oh, you saw me live?
2: And I saw you standing on something. And I was like, oh.
3: You saw me in the wild. Wow.
2: Yeah, just off the interstate, and sure. You were standing up on, I don't know.
4: Like a little step thing.
3: See, our photographers put all of us on boxes, though, no matter what height we are, because it puts you at like a different level than what's behind you visually. So like if a car drives by you, the car's not even with you. It's a little bit space. It's a visual thing, you know?
2: So I'm going to start taking pictures standing on something.
3: Yeah.
2: People think I'm like 6'7". That'll be awesome.
3: You know?
4: I need it.
3: It's.
4: I need every step stool box you have.
3: Hey, embrace and love your height.
4: I know.
3: It was given to you. That's all you got.
4: Well,
3: and that's what you got to work with.
4: I was 5'2 in the 11th grade. So that kind of sucks.
3: Yeah. That's fair. I'm 5'2 now, so.
4: Yeah, kind of sucks. I was your height when I was in the 11th grade. So there is a guy. Cause
3: but
4: I
3: you
4: prayed
3: have
4: every
3: a personality,
4: night.
3: So it's okay.
4: To get stuck in lockers all the time.
2: He didn't back
4: then.
2: I
4: needed to.
2: He carried a briefcase around.
4: I did. I was
3: a smart
4: man.
3: Are those bullies now? You know?
4: Yeah, I'd love
3: probably
4: to know.
3: Miserable.
4: But they may be like 6'5", so.
2: Yeah. One of mine is like a millionaire.
4: I'll take that.
3: I'm trying to cut you some slack,
4: my friend. I know you're trying to help. I really appreciate that. Well, it's good to have you in studio. Thank you so much for taking the time. We truly appreciate it.
3: Oh, yeah. Good to be
4: so,
3: here.
4: So, like we say, we see you all the time. And I want to start off because you have been heavily involved with the World Cup.
3: That's
4: every
3: true.
4: Time there's a game at Dallas Stadium, I look up, you're in the crowd, and you are engaging with the fan bases and everything else. They're picking you up. They're throwing you in the air.
3: Oh,
4: just
3: yeah.
4: Everything about that. So how has that been for you?
3: It has been honestly incredible. It is something that I never expected. I didn't know what my role in the World Cup would be going into this. I knew I'd be covering it every day, as everyone is, you know, but I did not realize how much the fans would be almost embracing me in every single country, which has been so fun. I feel like it's a give and take. Like if you're willing to go out there and do whatever, then they are willing to make you a part of it. There have been some funny moments, obviously when I got grabbed in the air by Team Portugal fans, and I'm just soaring above them.
4: Right.
3: I didn't know that was coming.
4: Yeah.
3: You know, it's just one of those things, but you kind of just go with the flow. You embrace with them. They've been so much fun, but it's also nice because it feels like you're covering a Super Bowl every other day. You know, like we've had so many matches in Dallas, which we're so grateful for and lucky for, but it's a lot, you know, you wake up early, you're gearing up for the day, you don't know where it's going to take you, who you're going to meet, and then you meet the most incredible people, have a crazy, amazing opportunity. I mean, from the jump, too, I was on the news in the Netherlands, which is so random. I had people saying like, oh, we watched you in Amsterdam. I'm like, wow,
4: really?
3: That is so cool.
4: Yeah.
3: Like, what? So it's been a crazy, awesome opportunity. I really couldn't be more grateful for all the people who have welcomed me in from across the world.
2: Yeah, and you said you've adopted Norway as your team to hopefully win the cup.
3: Sure, because I was, of course, Team Netherlands from the start. I mean, USA, of course. You guys saw my nails are right now,
2: yes.
3: Team USA.
2: Yes,
3: we are repping our home country, was disappointed, was sad about that. So we got to pivot because, you know, we've all been choosing a lot of nationalities every single day.
2: Yeah.
3: I mean, whatever match is on, I'm like, okay, today I am Brazilian. Today I am Norwegian. I don't know. So Erling Haaland, though, he just captured my heart with his.
5: Oh, he did?
3: Yeah, okay. You know, his social media is so funny.
5: Is it? I haven't looked.
3: Like, oh, he's okay. A riot. And the fans were so fun. They were doing the row. They were letting me row with them.
5: Yeah, we saw when you got down there and rowed.
3: Yeah, they were so open to it. I'm like, hey, can we get a whole group of you guys and let's do it together? And more people kept joining the boat. And we were rowing out there in front of Texas Live.
4: So is that the favorite fan base so far that you've covered?
3: I'd say Netherlands and then Norway. I don't know. Everyone is different. Like Australia, those boys were up and rowdy at 7 a.m. So content-wise, they were crazy. I mean, I had like a beer dumped on me at 8 o'clock in the morning. Sweet. They were drinking out of shoes. Like it was, they call them shoeies. Like I was learning so much. Exactly. So, but they wanted you to be a part of it. They were putting kangaroos on me and.
5: Like real kangaroos?
3: No, they had like these inflatable kangaroos. Yeah, real kangaroos.
4: What are they going to get and bring with real kangaroos?
3: If they can't get ranch past TSA, you think they'd get a kangaroo, my friend?
5: Okay, I see what you guys are doing.
3: Not this time.
5: It's fine. I didn't know. You carry dogs on planes.
3: That's
4: but not kangaroos.
3: Same but different.
5: Aren't kangaroos like dogs in Australia?
4: Okay, you know what?
5: I don't know. I've never been. I apologize.
3: I haven't either. I don't know. But their new phrase, get around it. Get around it. So now I'm saying that too.
5: Yeah, see, you guys should get around this.
3: Yeah, get around it. It's like, you're for it. I don't know. I'm adopting things.
4: Fox 4 in studio with us. Now, we were just meeting you now, so I will ask you, where are you from?
3: Chicago. Yeah.
4: All right.
5: Yeah, you were named after Walter Payton.
3: I was. Yeah.
4: How about that?
3: Sweetness, the nickname.
5: Are you a Bears fan?
3: I am, and they've like made and break my... Actually, they've broken most of my... fandom up until this year, really.
4: Yeah, so, good year this past year.
3: Yeah, I didn't care really as much close. About the Super Bowl as I did about beating the Packers, though. So, like, to me, that was all a win. My year was a win.
4: Okay.
3: I was not crying as much as I had expected. So, it's nice, too, with my schedule being so early. Sometimes I just, like, can wake up and see the score because I'll miss a late game because I have to go to bed early to, like, be on air. But, yeah, this year was good.
4: Okay.
3: Good, better, best. That's
5: so are you Bears only, or does that kind of attach to Blackhawks and the Bulls or Cubs, White Sox?
3: Blackhawks, yes. I don't really watch the Bulls.
5: Okay.
3: I'm more of a Thunder fan because I lived in Oklahoma City before here, and I had to cover a lot of their stuff when they were getting good. So I guess my affiliation's more that. And then I'm a White Sox fan because I live on the south side of Chicago, not the north side of Chicago. So that's really the only divider. I don't really have a fandom from either.
5: So really
3: but
5: the Bears is the main thing.
3: Yeah.
4: So when did the TV become the dream for you?
3: First grade.
5: Really?
3: Yeah, just about first grade. We had like a newscaster of the week thing that our teacher made us do. It was like a cardboard box. She'd cut it out and make you like broadcast in front of the classroom. And I was like, I mean, there were a lot of kids in the class that were like, we don't want to do this, like presenting in front of the class. I'm like, oh, put me in.
4: Especially first grade, five or 6 year olds. They don't want to get up there and embarrass themselves
3: you
4: like that.
3: You know who did? I did.
5: That's amazing.
3: I loved it. I gave a presentation on Earth Day. I gave a presentation on, I think, George Bush, who was president around that time. And I, that was all I wanted to do. And it really just kind of carried me through. I had it easy. You know, there's a lot of people who are like, I still don't know what I want to be growing up. I mean, I was lucky. First grade, I'm like, oh, this is great.
5: So
3: I love this.
5: Did you do the whole, as we often know, well, he doesn't, but a lot of people in media where you move around, you got to go to different stations and different places because you said you were in Oklahoma City. Was that right out of college?
3: No, I went to college in Syracuse.
5: Okay, there you go, Syracuse.
3: Yeah.
5: Our interns,
4: program.
5: Our interns at Syracuse right now.
3: Oh,
4: yes,
3: go Cuse. I need to meet you later.
4: Yeah,
5: there you go.
3: We love that. So was at Syracuse, was in Northern Michigan for 1 year.
5: Okay.
3: Traverse City, Michigan. I don't know if y'all know Michigan, but great place to be. And then I moved to Oklahoma City, was there for 3 years.
5: And then to Dallas.
3: To Dallas.
5: Man, that's a quick rise to a top five market.
3: Hey, thanks.
5: Yeah.
4: Did you expect it to happen pretty quickly, or did you think that it was, okay, we'll go here? Because we've talked to other people, and they say, like, on a whim, I just applied for this job. Didn't think I was going to get it, and boom. I got it. Like, what was the your mindset coming out of college? Because they told us all the time, be prepared to live in small cities and towns a ton to try and make it back to the big market.
3: I thought from college, I mean, that was the same kind of rhetoric from my professors too. Like, you're going to be living in the middle of nowhere for the foreseeable future.
4: Right.
3: But right. I was like, you know what? Bet. We'll see. Like, I'm going to keep going and see as like far as I could get. So I wasn't expecting Dallas this early on. Definitely not. But I mean, I'm also kind of one of those people that's take every opportunity that's in front of you and you got to work for it. So, I mean, you work hard, you get there. And I'm not going to let anyone tell me no in terms of my career. You know, you got to keep being on the grind. So that hard work will pay off. And I think, I don't know, when I got here, I was like, all right, let's own this. Let's do this.
4: Right.
3: You're going to be very young in the market at the station. But my dad always says to me, age and confidence have no correlation. So it doesn't matter how old you are. You could be the most confident person in the room as the oldest person or as the youngest person. So I've kind of always taken that as you just got to exude confidence and it'll hopefully work out for you.
5: It feels like you got a really good team over there, too, at Fox 4, because we've had Paige Ellenberger in a couple of times, and I know you guys are very, very good friends. And I would imagine when you're moving around like that, not everybody necessarily is from here. We learned Kylie Capps because she was in a couple weeks ago. She grew up in the area, but Paige, of course, didn't.
3: Yes.
5: Sam Gannon didn't, our friend at Fox 4, and it's interesting to see. I would think that would help have some of the transplants that aren't necessarily from here.
3: Well, I think even in my newsroom environment, it's like a family. My morning show is complete. Like, Good Day is a family. We all are. Brandon and Lauren are like my parents, for better or for worse. Sometimes they stress out about me. They are asking me how my life is going in ways where they're like, should you be doing this? I don't know about that. So, but it's nice. You have kind of that family aspect if you're not from here, that you feel like you could come to those people at all points. Paige, I mean, I met her obviously my first week at the station. She had the desk right next to me and they're like, you're going to shadow her. I shadowed her maybe my second or third day there. And she's like, what are you doing this weekend? It's my birthday and we're getting hibachi. Want to come? Perfect. And then
4: who can turn down hibachi?
3: Exactly. And then
4: That's awesome.
3: Flew to Europe a few months later together. So, I mean, it's one of those things where I felt immediately like this is the spot to be. This is a station that feels like home, family. Even if they aren't my blood family and I didn't grow up here, I feel like, you know, I fit in with that group. So I've been so grateful for them. They're really, really awesome.
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6: Welcome to town and welcome to The Ticket. The newest coach of the Dallas Mavericks. He is just getting settled in and realizing how hot it is down here. It is Dusty May himself. Coach, welcome to the show. Appreciate you calling in.
7: Hey, Coach.
6: We got you, Coach.
7: Uh-oh.
6: I swear he was there.
7: He was. I heard him
8: for
7: say something.
8: For like about half a second we got. Yeah.
6: Dylan,
9: I'm still here. Can you guys hear me okay?
6: There we go. Coach, okay, we had you and then we lost you, but we're back. Well,
9: we're back.
6: how's everything going today? We'll start there.
9: Good. It seems like a mild summer. You know, I lived in Louisiana and Florida. This isn't bad at all.
6: Oh, that's right. Florida Atlantic guy. Okay, you're not impressed with 98 degrees, huh?
9: Nah, this is mild.
6: Okay.
8: It's not nearly as humid. It's much more temperate.
7: Well, it's only July 6th.
6: Well, Coach, if you would have told me a month ago that I would be talking to Dusty May, the new head coach of the Mavericks, I would not have believed it. I imagine a month ago you were probably feeling the same way, but what has this whirlwind been like for you?
9: Well, I give Masai and those guys, Patrick, a lot of credit. They were extremely thorough in their search. And so this process was much longer than even I anticipated. But just, it's an honor to be here. No, I probably wouldn't have believed it a month ago, but extremely excited about the opportunity.
8: You are just 3 months removed from being at the pinnacle of your sport, the NCAA championship with Michigan. There's been lots of speculation about the wheres and the whys and the hows. Why do you leave that to head to the NBA here with the Mavericks?
9: Mostly just what Dallas has to offer. When you think about the alignment with the ownership group, with the front office, with our staff and players, all the way down from top to bottom, I don't think that's common, and that's a credit to the culture that, Patrick and Masai have established. And also you have a young superstar that everyone raves about as a human being, and other good pieces, while also having veterans like Kyrie, he's an NBA champion, then PJ and D. Gaff. These guys have done it at a high level as well. I just thought it was a really unique mix of old guys with some youth. And if we can figure out a way to get everybody healthy, get D-Li back on the court, get everybody healthy, really clicking as one, I think we could surprise some people.
6: Yeah, you know, I've tried to study the backlog of your career. It's fascinating on so many levels, including shout out to those of us who were not premier college athletes ourselves, but tried to work our way up the ladder in various ways. And congratulations on you making it, first of all. That's fantastic. But what I love about you is it appears you emphasize not just playing to win, but also playing to win in a enjoyable way to watch the game, in a beautiful way. I know that's a huge thing in a lot of sports, and it's something we admire because it is important to play a certain way. Why is it important for you to state that, though? Because I definitely heard you say that before the Michigan job was yours and before the Mavericks job. So it's clearly something that's front of mind for you.
9: Yeah, when played the right way, it's a beautiful game. And our responsibility is not only to win, but it's also to be enjoyable to watch. And part of that is how players interact with each other. If it's a group that looks like they enjoy playing with each other, they're playing off of each other, and they're compatible in all areas, it's more enjoyable for the fan experience. But it also just helps with the winning as well. So it's all tied together. But, you know, this is entertainment business as well. This is on television. A lot of people pay hard-earned money to watch us play. So we all have a responsibility to do our best every single day. And as you said, I ran out of talent a long, long time ago to continue playing and just dove into trying to be the absolute best teacher and coach that I could be.
7: This is new Mavericks head coach Dusty May joining us on the Hard Line. Dusty, coach, read a lot about what former players have said about you and you, your work ethic and you as a coach. We heard it from Morez Johnson in his press conference, said he couldn't wait to get back on the floor with you. We have another head coach in town, Brian Schottenheimer, the Cowboys, and he praises all the time relationships and relationship building. I was curious what that looks like, what that means for you personally.
9: Yeah, it's an everyday thing, and it has to be done in an authentic way where you have to be yourself. But I do think, you know, and we've spent a lot of time trying to figure out why we've won and why we haven't won at times. And I do think the one thing with us being relational as we are, we really feel like it's our responsibility to serve our players, to be there for them in any role they need, to have the right things to say, to be able to support them, to be able to push them, to be able to challenge them, whatever the time requires. But most importantly, they know we really, really care about them as people and also really care about them as professionals. And we want them to maximize their careers and have a good experience doing it. So I think when players feel that you're competent at your job and you can help them, but also that you want to help them, I think it gives you a little bit deeper of a relationship.
7: And obviously this will be

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3: Fan base. And I'm just curious what how you feel about that approaching this job now.
4: Well, it's part of our responsibility to heal that fan base. And I know there's 100 days that went by between the trade and Cooper being drafted. And that's a long mourning process. But now I think when you look at the direction of the organization, when you look at the leadership, and one thing about Masai, the first 10 minutes I spent with him, I wanted to be a part of his team because of his infectious energy, his leadership, his passion, and like I said, just the overall presence of a leader. And then Mike Schmitz compliments him very well, where he's an absolute workaholic junkie that loves doing it and is going to turn over every stone known to man to find the right guys for the organization. So, and then, like I said, when you look at the older guys that are here with us, and I say the veterans as an older guys, and then the youth, you know, obviously Cooper, but D-Live is going to be fun to be on the same team with. Max Christie's on the verge of a breakthrough, and now you have this strong rookie class and a few more younger guys. I think we're poised to be able to sustain some success for a while.
5: This is Mavericks coach Dusty May. A real pleasure to visit with him here for a few minutes on the Hardline today. Very generous with your time, coach. You and I have something in common that you are certainly unaware of, but let me tell you, we both have worked with Bob Knight for years. You worked with him for five or six seasons, I think, and I did a weekly radio show with him for 3 years. And I'm sure that's very impressive to you, but when he was at Texas Tech, I would visit with him every week. And I will tell you, he obviously a legend and a great man with great stories. Also terrified the heck out of me at times. And I'm curious if you can relate to both sides of Bob Knight.
4: Imagine being 19 years old and you already look at him much like the Catholics do the Pope. And the first time you see him, he looks like a big grizzly bear. He's huge and he's intimidating. So, yeah, it took me probably a year or two before I wanted him to even notice that I was alive. I was just, the first couple of years, I was just trying to stay under the radar and not get yelled at. But, you know, you talk about somebody that you learn something just being in his presence, and he would challenge you to read. He would challenge you to learn more, to grow. He was just always so far ahead of his time when it came to teaching and trying to be a better coach.
5: Do you think one of your main things, because I was trying to, again, dig into your philosophies and so forth, I feel like positionless ball is something that that you reference on a pretty regular basis. So a lot of us are always like, well, is Cooper a three? Is he a four? You know, heck, is he a one sometimes? I feel like you are a modernist in the idea that let me get five players that complement each other and can work together out there, and we don't really have to spend a ton of time designating specific positions the way basketball is played these days.
4: Yeah, I think good players, you know, I think if five of us randomly went to the park right now, within 15 minutes, we'd have a good idea of who needs to be shooting, who needs to be playing defense, who needs to be screening. And we challenge our players to always look at whoever they're on the court with and try to figure out the best way for them to get a great shot or to function offensively. And then conversely, look around and see who needs help. Who do we need to support on the defensive end? Because maybe they're a great shooter and they're flawed in some areas. So just always being aware of each other's strengths, weaknesses, and being ready to support each other and get the job done as a group. But yeah, the positionless thing is probably a little bit over-talked about, but it's having guys that recognize mismatches, whether it's size, whether it's speed, whether it's whatever the case, or just a straight numbers advantage, and just playing off of that. So you need guys who are constantly looking around, taking in information, and trying to figure out what's going on around them.
6: New Mavs coach Dusty May joining us here for a few more minutes on the ticket. Day two on the job for you with the Mavericks was already draft day. Of course, the team selected one of your Michigan guys, Merez Johnson, and he was taken over Ademar and Yaxel Lindeborg, who were in the next, three picks or so after him. First, did you have any say on day two on the

0: job on that. Second, what separates Merez from the other two to make him the right pick to go on this Mavs team?
1: Yeah, no, I had zero say, and probably justifiably so. I had too much emotional attachment to those guys, and I just wanted the Masai and Mike to do what's best for the organization. But obviously getting one of them is very advantageous for them and for myself as a first-time NBA coach. But no, I didn't know who we were selecting until they were selected, to be honest. I'd given my 100% honesty and transparency on all of them, and they each brought something very, very unique to the table. But listening to the main reasons why they chose Merez, and it's who he is every single day. He adds so much value. Now the term is invisible plays. He has so many values outside of the stat sheet while also really impacting the stat sheet and impacting winning, and he's going to do whatever the team needs. And not to mention he is 6'10", 250, and a freak athlete. He's gonna find ways to impact almost each and every game.
2: Last one for me. You spend a lot of time studying this game at all levels. Your reputation is certainly well documented on that front. I'm curious. Are there things you wonder about being translatable at this level? Just the transition, college to the NBA. Like what? I guess concerns you at all, or do you just think ball is ball?
1: Oh, no, certainly there are concerns, and there are going to be some lessons, I'm sure, that are learned the hard way. But there are our game is continuously evolving at the NBA level, at the college level. It's changing. The NBA game looks much different than it did two or three years ago today. And so it's always trying to find the best way for your team to play and also the best way for your team to have a great regular season, so you put yourself in position to be in the playoffs and play meaningful games late in the year. And so, yeah, without a doubt, I would, you know, I have concerns of everything. I've always been trying to shoot holes in everything that we do and find, you know, the basically redline everything. And so, yeah, we've certainly tried to identify what would be the things that are least likely to translate, and have different plans for those. But right now we're on a fact-finding mission. We're using this off-season to learn more and more and more. We're getting up to speed, but it's going to be a fun challenge.
2: Well, it's going to be a fun challenge for all of us, a new era of Mavericks basketball. We are fired up to get going. I know the season can't start next week, but we will be there when it is. So thank you for your time, and welcome to town, Coach.
1: Thank you very much. I appreciate you having me on.
2: Thank you. Awesome. That's Mavericks coach Dusty May.
3: He didn't get his World Cup prediction.
2: I should have, shouldn't I?
4: I also didn't want to tread into the guy that he and I have both worked with, because I'm not sure he'd remember him.
2: Who's that?
4: SMU SID Herman Hudson was on the PR staff when Dusty was the freshman team manager there at Indiana.
2: Oh, my goodness. Well, shout out to Herman.
4: Random, isn't it?
2: Yeah, no, hey, who knows? He might have had five stories for that. Who could say?
3: I'm ready to get the season started right now, though.
2: Me too.
4: Summer League's coming. You ready? Like. Summer League?
3: Yeah, Summer League. I can't wait.
4: Right around the corner.
2: It looks like the Mavericks. Now, if you're wondering, he still has to wait for official announcements before he could comment on trades and things of that nature. So the Santi Aldama soundbite could not happen today. I know everybody was hanging on that one. But the other one I wanted to tell you that I'm interested in is the dude from Fenerbahce. Tarek Babirovic?
3: Yep. Nailed it.
2: Babirovic?
3: Sure. Nailed it.
4: I'm with you.
2: Dude.
4: I don't know much about him.
5: Nailed it.
2: That dude is a shooter.
3: Yeah. Got a lot of new pieces
2: and
3: coming
2: in. Apparently he's agreed to a contract to come over, and so of course is Serge Dellario. Dellario?
3: Dellario.
2: Dellario. Oh, see, I should have just stuck with Babirovic.
3: You did so well in the first name.
4: I watched some of Dellario.
2: Dude,
4: he's interesting.
3: Yep.
2: I tell you what, we're back open for business internationally.
3: We are.
4: Yes.
2: We went from the most international franchise in the NBA to the most AAU bro. and now we're all back to all over the world. Bring us your Mavericks. All right, it's 3:31. Here's what we're going to do. We're going to start the hard line. That was only That was the cold open with an NBA coach for our Mavericks.
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20: A better life with Dr. Sanjay Gupta.
21: As someone who's been married nearly 25 years, I'll tell you, there's a lot of great things about having a spouse. And according to a new study out of the University of Miami Health System, marriage might even be linked to a lower risk of cancer. Why? Well, the researchers said people who are married are less likely to engage in risky behavior. They're more likely to get a nudge to go to regular preventive medicine appointments and screenings. And they have a partner to share the load of family obligations, household chores, and finances. No one is saying you should get married in the pursuit of better health. But if you are single, how can you build a strong support system to maybe get some of these same benefits? Do your own research, find out what's important, and then hold members of your squad accountable and let them hold you accountable as well. That can provide a lot of support. I'm Dr. Sanjay Gupta, helping you live a better life.
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23: Good morning, P1s. Ticker brought to you by Wellborn Garage. The Rangers beat the Astros 6-5 and head into the All-Star break with a division lead after a series win. Texas with a 4-1 lead entering the seventh before the Astros tie it in the eighth and take a 5-4 lead to the bottom half. In the bottom of the eighth, Kyle Higashioka steps up.
0: And there's a swing, and that one is hit down the left field line. He's got a shot, and it's gone! He's done it! Give Higgy one pitch. I dare you.
23: A scoreless top of the ninth from All-Star closer Jacob Latz. The Astros bring in their closer Josh Hader. Outfielder Wyatt Langford leads off with a single, got the second on an error. Third baseman Josh Young then single. That set up outfielder Brandon Nimmo with two on and nobody out.
0: Just has to get him 90 feet more. Bouncer up the middle. That'll do it. Here comes Langford. He'll score. Rangers win it.
23: So a walk-off win for Texas, the second in the last four games. The Rangers finished the first half 49-47 and a one-and-a-half game lead in the American League West. After the game, manager Skip Schumacher on the series.
1: The offense stepped up. They stepped up all series for me. I mean, it was just fight after fight. The comeback wins are what I love the most. That's what the momentum in that clubhouse feeds off of, is those come-from-behind wins and then obviously the walk-offs.
23: Skip happy to have some time off for family after a sprint to the All-Star break.
1: I feel really good about flying to see my daughter play a soccer game now for the next couple days, and she won't see me in a bad mood, which is great. And it's just a much different experience going into the All-Star break and feeling good going into Atlanta.
23: The Rangers began the day asking lefty Mackenzie Gore to do what he could on short rest. He allows one run, two hits, one walk, four strikeouts over four innings. Schumacher on the outing.
1: So many good things happened today. It starts with Mackenzie Gore, though. There's no way we get through this game without Mackenzie Gore doing what he did today, providing almost 70 pitches. He was on fumes towards the end, and he did what he needed to do to help our team win.
23: Gore had given up seven runs against the Angels his last time out. He says he was eager to put that behind him.
13: Worked out where I didn't have a great one last time, and I kind of got to get out here a little quicker. And for a short rest, I thought we did a really good job today. I thought if I could get us four, it'd give us a really good chance to win, and it's what we did, and it was a great win.
23: Gore finishes the first half 5-8 with a 4.63 ERA, but he says the best is still to come for the entire team.
13: No, what perfect for me. You could argue for all of us, but at the end of the day, we're going into half in first place. In July, whatever the day is, I wouldn't complain about being in first place. So we're going to enjoy it, play our best baseball when we get back out here, and it should be a fun second half.
23: First baseman Jake Berger saying the Rangers really wanted to head into the break on a high note.
17: You know the implications of the series, and after last night, bad taste in our mouth, so come out there and scratch and claw back and get some good performance from Gore, but getting a win like that's huge for us, and it gives us a really good feeling going into Atlanta at the end of the week.
23: So the All-Star break is officially here. It begins with the home run derby from Philly tonight. That field features two hometown Phillies in Kyle Schwarber and Bryce Harper. No hometown player has won the derby since 2018. Tampa's junior Caminero back in the field. The White Sox Munetaka Murakami competing after a stellar start to his rookie season. St. Louis's Jordan Walker, Kansas City's Jack Caglione, Boston's Wilson Contreras, and New York's Ben Rice round out the eight-player field. Some unique rule changes included this year as well. No more timer. Each player will have a number of swings, 20 in round one, 15 in the semis, and 15 again in the final. It all starts at 7 o'clock. You can watch that on Netflix. Dallas Wings beat the Chicago Sky 96-91 at the American Airlines Center. Dallas outscores Chicago 30-18 in the fourth. And the Wings now 16-8. Paige Becker's 22 points, 6 boards, and 11 assists. The Wings plus 14 with her on the floor. And Dallas currently fourth in the WNBA standings. And another day off in the FIFA World Cup, but it starts up again from Dallas Stadium tomorrow, the first of two semis, France and Spain. At 2 o'clock, the winner to the final at New York, New Jersey Stadium on Sunday afternoon. Wednesday, Argentina and England from Atlanta. That game is also at 2. 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Coming up next, Work in Progress hands out last week's e-break. 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I'm Michael Dixon on Sports Radio 96.7 to 1310. 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
24: Let's start with candidate number one, and let's just put this on ticket engineering. And I think I'm going to need Tip Sheet to give me a little bit more of a backstory here, because we had the Invasion broadcasting live from Big 12 Media Day, and they had Brett Yormark. Big name. Would love to hear what the commissioner has to say. Of course, these situations, you're going to have some pre-recorded interviews. You take the guys when you can get them, and you spread them out, and that's the magic of radio. Now, The unmagic is whenever something happens as the recording is playing. What exactly was the technical issue here, Tyler?
2: So we're 2 minutes in, we're just rolling, and the computer froze. So I'm thinking it's just that computer. So I run over to the other computer to pull the interview back up. We'll start it from there. That computer is also frozen. So clearly there's a bigger issue here that, you know.
24: Something with the network up here of the computers. Whenever something goes wrong, we lose the drops. We lose ability to do stuff. It's a huge pain.
2: And we realized that we had gotten an email maybe 5-10 minutes earlier that some sort of server reboot was happening. And I guess that was to blame.
24: Well, it's good timing to do that right in the middle of the day.
3: Not at night.
24: So let's hear how the Brett Yormark interview was interrupted.
4: We're going to hear about 10, 12 hours a day.
24: By engineering.
5: Schools that are part of the national conversation year in and year out. And I think you're starting to see that and feel that with our conference. But the parity is great, top to bottom. I think, and I've said it before, last couple of years, I think we're the deepest conference in America. But I do think you're starting.
6: You are listening to Big 12 Commissioner Brett Yormark here on the ticket. A little technical difficulty as we spent a few days out of Big 12 Media Days and spoke with the commissioner and several others. We got DJ Lagway, several coaches. It was really good as we try and get our interview with Brett Yormark back up and ready to roll. But I'm getting palms up from our board operator. So if Matt McLaren in there could hear me, you want to jump on air here, Matty? Our interview has dropped out, and we're trying
25: So Brett Yormark is not with us.
26: Well, I don't know exactly what's happening. We have a little technical difficulties.
6: We're working on it. All right.
26: The interview's being played. But yeah, Big 12 Media Days.
3: No, I enjoyed our conversation with him, and that was one of the things, because we kind of knew going into it he was not going to talk at all about the Sorsby situation.
6: Right. I think we got it back.
26: Oh, okay. Wow. Well, let's go back. Right back to Brett Yormark, the commissioner of the Big 12.
5: But I do think you're starting to identify America. But I do think you're starting to identify America.
6: So we're gonna
3: have a little problem.
6: Yeah.
3: As you might have figured out, technical issues.
26: Studio wise.
6: What a mess.
24: Oh, my God.
2: So that's when the computer unfroze. I saw that we could play something, and it just was on repeat. What are you going
26: to
2: do?
26: It just went into Bob. It's me. And then nothing worse than producer slow talking, trying to tell you what's going on.
24: Giving you a little time to adjust and try to figure out whatever.
26: Whoa,
24: we had a great time out there in Big 12 Media Day.
26: DJ Lagway was there.
24: Which, I sympathize. It's hilarious when it's not you. Whenever it is you, it's the absolute worst.
26: Look, you guys are more than welcome to pull a page out of the Sweet Spot playbook and play our interview with Kyle Higashioka.
24: That's our go. That's our
26: anytime
24: fallback.
26: Something
2: they
26: drops
2: couldn't play
26: out.
2: Interviews,
26: we
2: could play anything.
26: Good point. Recreate it then.
2: So we need a new go-to.
6: Play Sean.
24: All right.
26: I'll take Kyle.
24: So we'll put that on engineering for updating the system in the middle of the day whenever live programming is happening. Also, a candidate this week, Matt Ham Birmingham.
3: No.
24: Huh. Yes.
3: No way.
26: You had a pretty good week.
3: Yeah.
24: Again, narrowing it down, not easy, but this is how we started the week as we were talking about a get-together that we had as a show, some of our buds, and we were talking pork and beans, which out of context sounds real dumb, but we were flabbergasted that Ham made something called pork and beans, but it was made with ground beef.
26: Yeah.
24: So it was short-circuiting us. And then Ham just has a really weird sentence that goes nowhere and just knocks us off track.
26: Especially if you don't even know what mystery meat's in there. Well, tomorrow it's a sheep. Yeah, but we call it chicken.
3: Yeah, sheep mane. Did any of the crew venture out and take place in festivities? Also,
24: conjugate that sentence.
26: Did you say "and also" at the end?
7: Wait, what?
26: Yeah, I was waiting for more to come out of your mouth.
24: It's because I wrote down as an addendum, if anybody wants some pork and beans, I'll bring some.
8: You had to write that down?
9: What kind of English was that?
8: I don't know. Suck. You suck. We go so easy on you. You suck as our newsman. I can't take it anymore.
26: And also,
8: you don't even know
26: he just starts looking at us like we're supposed to start talking. Like,
8: go on. Your turn. Idiot. Your step in this this ballet. Continue, guys.
26: But so is this where we start talking?
8: Yeah, give us something. Done. So the sentence was, did any of the crew venture out and take place in festivities also?
26: Which, the way he said that can make sense. It was the way he was inflecting things that he clearly was starting a new sentence. And
24: but stopped. I read ahead and saw that the rest of the sentence was something I just said.
26: So. Because, yeah, he wrote out that he was going to talk about pork and beans and then realized we'd already done that. So he just stopped at the word also and then started looking at us. And we're like, aren't you still talking?
8: But he also said, take place in festivities. That doesn't make any sense. So I
24: did any of the crew venture out and take place in festivities also?
8: Yeah. Also.
26: Yeah, no, that part's weird.
8: So I asked Chad, I said, conjugate this sentence. Did any of the crew venture out and take place in festivities also? It said, the original phrase, I'm reading it word for word. The original phrase, take place in festivities, is not idiomatic English. The correct expression is take part in the festivities. It says, if you're looking for a more natural way to phrase it, here are a few options. It gives you four options that would have been better than the way that you said it.
24: Damn. Also,
8: I was having a long week. I'm sorry I blew up on you.
24: Yeah, that was a Monday at 6 o'clock.
26: I don't remember any television newscast where they start turning on one of the news guys and calling them a terrible newsman.
8: Or like the weatherman's wrong. You suck at predicting the weather. You're the worst meteorologist ever. I'd like more of that, actually.
26: Oh, Ham.
8: Oh, buddy.
26: Little Ham.
8: You were off to such a good start. You were... took the perfect game this weekend at the top of the first.
24: And, yeah, one batter in.
8: Gave just a rip double off the wall. First batter.
24: You're the first batter. How is that a grand slam?
8: All right, candidate number three here, 888-787-1310. E.A. Azad, as he was filling in some pretty big shoe this week, as he was in Sweet Spot Producer, is that what he was doing? What was he
26: correct.
8: In for?
26: Yeah.
8: Okay, making sure. And we all know and love E.A., for his personality traits, very confident, sometimes confidently wrong. I think we've all been guilty of that. First one here, as we had major questions about the validity or the accuracy of the "why today doesn't suck" info, EA is sticking to his guns here in part one.
10: Is this is fine?
11: This is fine. I realized that I had made the mistake the last 2 days.
8: Uh-oh.
11: And I went to corrections.
10: What does that mean?
12: Oh, boy.
11: That it is now correct now, but EA found out did the wrong math.
12: Oh, boy.
11: The last
8: third person,
11: days.
8: Huh?
10: Well, I'm just going to read the first four words here. And
12: oh, boy.
8: Oh, no.
10: Because you're telling me this is correct, I'm going to say, today is July 7th.
11: Oh, that part is fun, too. I was going through.
10: That's the correct part?
11: Yeah. No, that part is...
12: That's not
11: that
12: correct.
8: No. No.
10: Okay, we'll start with the correct part.
11: I'm not sure that's correct.
10: After.
8: A little tricky there. And then part two, he doubles down on a misspelling of a name on the sheet.
10: The great Jeffrey Tambor, who also was a friend of the show.
12: Hey, now.
14: Have we 82. Forgiven him of his transgressions?
10: Well, maybe this is somebody else because it's spelled Tamabor here.
9: Is Arrested Development so good you can just forget all the bad stuff?
10: I feel like you're keeping me on my toes, EA.
12: Only about, which season was the Netflix season? Course.
10: Like the fifth, I think.
9: The last one.
12: Yeah. That one's not any good.
11: Yeah. It's
12: not.
11: Of course.
12: But prior to that, it's genius.
10: Sebastian Manicuso, the comedian, 53.
14: Maniscalco.
10: Do you think that's how that's spelled?
14: Manicuso? No, that's incorrect.
9: Can't you just copy and paste from the internet?
10: It's like he's rolling barrels at me as I'm trying to get up to Donkey Kong here. I'm just jumping them and trying to get to the ladder real fast.
11: Actually, I wrote it, spelled it right, Lando, so don't even. I just checked.
7: Maniscalco?
15: Maniscalco.
7: You spell it.
11: It's M-A-N-I-S.
7: No, that's not how you spelled it. You're already off how you spelled it out here.
15: Oh, man.
7: Right?
11: Quick to blame me, though, right? That's my fault.
16: Oh, my gosh.
24: No, you started it with an X.
26: Yeah.
24: That's our guy, though.
26: It's a tough job trying to copy and paste names off the internet.
24: Look, y'all just make it look easy.
26: I guess
24: that's what it is. Caller, you are on the air. Who wins the e-break?
18: Mike Soroy, sore giant, has got to be upset that EA still has a job at the ticket.
26: Gosh.
24: Gosh. All right, I'll
26: take
24: give that,
26: the EA vote.
24: You know, EA. Caller, you are on the air.
19: We're counting that as an under vote.
24: All right. Caller, you are on the air. Who wins?
20: Hey, guys. How you doing?
24: Is this Closet?
20: It's Closet. How did you know?
24: We're big fans here. Thank you for joining us.
20: Give me Mr. Eat Ass Azad.
24: It's not what the A stands for. It's Optula something. All right. Caller, who wins the e-break?
18: You're both Halal and both for EA.
24: Okay, making a late surge. That is three for EA. Caller, who do you vote for?
21: Hello, this is Alito and Cruz. I'm
24: hey, Alito.
21: For EA.
24: Ooh, EA, okay. Hey. It is 4-4-3. Caller, who do you vote for?
27: Yeah, hello, boys. How are you today?
19: Pretty good. How are you doing?
24: Oh, dude.
27: Hey, how you doing?
24: Okay, well, there we go.
27: Oh, a little troubles here. I'll make this short and sweet. First, I want to congratulate the deep bench of the ticket. You boys are fantastic, and we're very fortunate to have you on these Marconi airwaves.
24: Thank you, sir.
27: But I'll get you quite welcome. I will vote for that third dude because the man sounded like compound messed up.
24: EA? We're talking EA?
26: Yeah, he's talking EA.
24: All right. Thank you, sir. That is a winner. And the combo platter, let's just play whichever one you think better, Tyler, as EA is having some problems during Why Did 8 Unsuck.
11: Is this is fine? This is fine. I realized that I had made the mistakes the last 2 days.
24: Uh-oh.
11: And I went to corrections.
7: What does that mean?
16: Oh, boy.
11: That it is now correct now, but EA found out did the wrong math.
16: Oh, boy.
11: The last
16: third
11: two
16: person,
11: days.
16: Huh?
7: Well, I'm just going to read the
26: no
7: first
26: way!
7: Four words here. And
16: oh, boy.
24: Oh, no.
7: Because you're telling me this is correct, I'm going to say today is July 7th.
11: Oh, that part is from, too. I was going through.
7: Jesus. That's the correct part?
11: Yeah. No, that part is.
16: That's not
11: that
16: correct.
11: Wrong.
16: No. No.
7: Okay, we'll start with the correct part.
26: I'm not sure that's correct.
7: After.
24: God bless you, EA.
19: Unreal.
24: God bless you. Where are we at?
15: That is EA's sixth all-time e-break win. He's now only one behind Ham in the all-time standings.
11: Of course.
26: Whoa. Catching up.
24: Behind Halloween Ham.
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5: You know, it's funny, when I think back to what the typical American dinner looked like when you and I were kids, there's usually some kind of meat featured at the center of the plate. Vegetables are there, but often thought of as a side dish. More and more, though, we are coming to realize that a plant-based diet, with little or no meat even, is going to be a healthier way to eat for just about everyone. New study out of the University of Hawaii Cancer Center found that eating a high-quality plant-rich diet that includes whole grains, vegetables, and fruits may prevent cognitive impairment even when people start that diet in their late 50s and 60s. Yeah, it's important to make sure you're getting enough protein, fats, complex carbohydrates. Just because you cut out or even cut back on meat, though, is not a license to eat whatever you want. Focus on eating whole, real foods. I'm Dr. Sanjay Gupta, helping you live a better life.
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11: 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The Rangers beat the Astros 6-5 in the first half finale. Outfielder Brandon Nimmo with a walk-off single in the bottom of the ninth. Manager Skip Schumacher on the series as a whole.
12: The offense stepped up. They stepped up all series for me. I mean, it was just fight after fight. The comeback wins are what I love the most. That's what the momentum in that clubhouse feeds off of, is those come from behind wins, and then obviously the walk-offs.
11: Texas 49-47 at the break, a 1.5-game lead on Seattle in the division. The Rangers will be in Atlanta for 3 games coming out of the break. Home Run Derby tonight. The All-Star festivities begin in Philadelphia. Two hometown stars in Kyle Schwarber and Bryce Harper competing. No time element this year. Each player gets 20 swings in the first round, 15 in the second, and 15 in the last. It starts at 7 o'clock on Netflix. and a flash flood warning in effect for parts of Dallas, Tarrant, and Denton counties until 8:45 this morning. That's the Ticket Ticker. I'm Michael Dixon on Sports Radio 96.7 at 1310. 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
14: Well, good Monday morning to you. It is straight up 6 o'clock on Sports Radio 96.7 and 1310, The Ticket. It is the final week of Muser's sabbatical. Don't worry, P1s. Your heroes are back next week, and in the meantime, you've got us, the third best trio to fill in for the morning musers during their sabbatical. It's me, Ryan Baldwin, typically heard on those morning tickers Monday through Friday. Over to my left, you have the producer of the morning show, Jacob Dedamore. Morning, Daddy.
15: Morning, Baldy.
14: And sitting across from us in the Gordo spots after a successful week as Dave Lane, it's Kevin Landrum. Morning, Lando.
16: Good morning. You're finally speaking to me again. Thank you.
14: Well, I didn't see you all last week, and I was mad about it.
16: I walked in, and you didn't say a word.
14: I know.
16: Not even a good morning, you look like crap, or anything like that. Nothing.
14: You already know. I say this to you every day.
16: It's true.
14: You are one fill-in away from the rant recycled. You've been Dave.
16: I've been Gordo.
14: Now
16: I'm going
14: to
16: be Corby.
14: Now you need to be Corby next week.
16: Yep.
15: I was about to say, the versatility of your Ticket cosplaying is really starting to round into form.
16: Well, you know, I'm a chameleon, Daddy. I fit in wherever I need to be.
15: First word I thought of when I first met you.
16: Was chameleon. Yeah.
14: Should be a fun week. We're going to dive into plenty of World Cup and baseball. We're at the All-Star break, and we've got the All-Star game tomorrow. With only 2 weeks till training camp, we are going to dive back into some Cowboys as well. Take a look at the roster. And later on this week, did a deep dive into arbitration, boys, because now we have a final hearing date for Jason Robertson. That means the countdown is on.
15: Man, who figured the Stars would have the longest drawn-out issue of the summer and not the Cowboys?
14: That's a good point. Not me. But today should be a fun one as well. The Rangers are at the All-Star break. We'll do a review of the first half at 7:55. Daddy will handle Weekend Digest at 7:35. We'll look at the quarterfinal round of the World Cup, 6:55. And at 8:15, I took a trip last week to an area of tragedy, and I'll describe what that looks like now after 1 year. And, of course, Lando, as mentioned, he'll have the ODEC 6:15 Muse in the News at 7:15. But right here, the Rangers get a 6-5 win over the Astros to close down the first half of the season, despite their best efforts, as the bullpen implodes once again. The right-handers in the pen are not holding up their end of the bargain. Now, to be fair, you're relying on a bunch of rookies and Coldplay. And I think we could have all figured going into the season that that would have been an area of concern. But at this point in the season, I don't really care how you win as long as you're winning. If your goal is to make the playoffs, you are technically doing the right things. I'm not convinced that this squad, as constructed and with what they've been showing against two of the worst teams in baseball and the division, is going to make a deep run. But that's why you have the trade deadline, and we'll dive more into that at 7:55. But it's a weird first half of the season where you're 49-47.
15: You're what, in first place.
14: Yeah, game and a half ahead of Seattle for first in the AL West. But I don't feel great about it, if that makes sense.
15: You know, I'll say this. You don't feel great about it just because, I mean, you're two games over 500. I mean, you're not a great baseball team. But there are no great baseball teams in the American League save maybe the Rays right now. Even the Yankees have started to fall back because of their injury issues. They miss Aaron Judge terribly. But just, you know, looking at yesterday and looking at what we saw over the weekend, it really has been nice to see these guys, especially over the last week, kind of fight back in games where their bullpen has kind of faltered. There is no group of players on this team that needs this All-Star break more than the bullpen because they are thin because of injuries.
16: Mackenzie Gore pitched on 3 days rest
15: yesterday. Yeah, and I tell you what, there is a guy right now, I want to give a big-time tip of the cap, salute, respect to Mackenzie Gore for stepping up yesterday when this team really needed somebody. And he apparently went to Skip Schumacher and said, let me go. You know, let me get out there. I'll go on short rest. He gave them four very solid innings on 3 days rest. And as average, maybe slightly below average of a first half he's had, I mean, at least as far as the clubhouse goes, that's a big thing because he went to Skip Schumacher, and that's not the first time he's done that either.
14: What was the other? Yeah, what was the game where Nathan Eovaldi was the scratch for back, right? And he had to swap with, and now it was still 5 days rest, but he did jump up an extra day from when he was scheduled to, and he also pitched really well in that game, if I recall correctly.
15: Yeah, it was sometime within the last 3 weeks or so, I think. It's been definitely over the last...
14: So maybe the key...
15: It was recently.
14: Maybe the key is he just needs to pitch on 3-4 days rest all the time.
15: Maybe.
14: Just 4 innings, 3 days rest, call it a day.
15: Yeah, just kind of like with Rocker, maybe the key is, like, I know they don't want to, but maybe find a way to get an opener for him because he has a mental block when it comes to the first inning. But, yeah, I mean, it was a great job by Mackenzie Gore on short rest. It was... You know, a bullpen that once they got it to Jacob Blatz, they were okay. But, man, these guys need a break, and they need to get some reinforcements back, whether it be via trade or via guys getting healthy, because they're just stretched thin right now. But I just love the fact that, especially over the last month, we have seen this team show fight. You know, even if they don't always win, you know, even Saturday night in a game that was a blowout, you know, they kept going at it in the ninth inning and scored a couple of runs, and it, you know, at least made the Astros go, okay, are we really going to do this again?
14: Yeah, it does feel like these games, like last night, like Friday, like Thursday against the Angels, that finale, it feels like they would have buckled last year. Like,
15: yeah.
14: Last year's team, you give up that lead and you're done. And especially, as you mentioned, Saturday, they wouldn't even be competitive in that game.
15: Mm-hmm.
14: So there is the collective identity of we are not out of a game and we have a chance to win, which is an improvement from last year. You can't keep finding yourself in these situations if you want to make a deep playoff run. You can get away with it against the Angels. You can get away with it against the Astros. I'm not convinced you're getting away with it against any of the playoff teams. But as you mentioned, though,
15: who's a playoff team right now?
14: Well, I mean, if you sneak in as the first seed in the AL West, you'd be playing what, a wild card team, one of the best wild card teams to come out, and that right now would be
15: the Yankees.
14: The Yankees. So if Yankees with a healthy Aaron Judge, if they stayed as the first place wild card team, do you feel good about that?
15: Yeah, I mean, it's, you know, the thing with the Rangers right now, I'm kind of caught in the middle because they're in a situation where, yes, they're sitting in first place because Seattle just cannot get their S together in that division, even though I think most of us would agree that they're the best team. They just can't get their stuff together right now. But they're sitting in first place, and in professional sports, as much as I think a lot of people are on the, you know, we really should probably sell bandwagon come trade deadline, you can never pass up an opportunity, in my opinion, to make a postseason run. And right now, they are sitting right in the middle of the ability to get into the playoffs. Because once you get there, it's let's see what happens. And you have an opportunity to get there. It's like last year. I think last year was more fool's gold than this is right now, in my opinion. We're going to see what happens coming out of the break. But this team right now, I mean, they've shown a lot of fight. They've got some reinforcements, they think, that are coming, even if they don't make any moves, which I think, you know, I do think Chris Young is going to look at making some moves, especially in the bullpen. But they have an opportunity to get into the tournament, and you can never turn one of those opportunities down.
14: I don't know. We say that, but I feel like we all are still living on the high of 2023, and I think the further we get away from that, the more people start to go, okay, that was one of the most Cinderella of Cinderella runs that you were able to put together, and that it's very hard to replicate that kind of magic a second time. And we can dive more into this at 7:55. Yeah. I just don't know, looking at the roster and looking at your barn and your farm system, what you have to deal to get anybody in here. And
15: right.
14: Also, who would you want to get?
15: it's moves on the margins is what they're going to, kind of like what the Mavericks have been doing so far. They're going to, if they're going to make moves, it's going to be on the margins. But man, this American League is just so mid that I think anything, almost anything is possible, at least as far as maybe getting to an ALCS, because there's just, I mean, you look at the standings.
16: Let's pump the brakes on that just a little bit. It's tough to tell, like you were saying.
15: Yeah.
16: The AL is wide open, which we've talked about. But I don't know if they have that sort of clutch gene in them like we saw yesterday with the walk-off, having a lead, losing the lead, coming from behind. I just haven't seen that a whole lot in the last couple of years. And while your rotation has been okay, I don't know if it's the same. It has the same type of... It doesn't put the same kind of fear into lineups that it did maybe last year.
15: It was a nice way to go to the break, though.
16: Yeah.
15: Beating the Astros.
16: Certainly, certainly.
15: All right, it's 6:10 here on The Ticket. Coming up next, it is Lando with the O-Deck.
16: A democracy is alive and well.
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30: You know, it's funny, when I think back to what the typical American dinner looked like when you and I were kids,
0: There's usually some kind of meat featured at the center of the plate. Vegetables are there, but often thought of as a side dish. More and more, though, we are coming to realize that a plant-based diet, with little or no meat even, is going to be a healthier way to eat for just about everyone. New study out of the University of Hawaii Cancer Center found that eating a high-quality plant-rich diet that includes whole grains, vegetables, and fruits may prevent cognitive impairment even when people start that diet in their late 50s and 60s. Yeah, it's important to make sure you're getting enough protein, fats, complex carbohydrates. Just because you cut out or even cut back on meat, though, is not a license to eat whatever you want. Focus on eating whole, real foods. I'm Dr. Sanjay Gupta, helping you live a better life.
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3: Single up the middle. The Rangers win the series and head into the break. Two games over 500 and atop the American League West. First baseman Jake Berger after the game.
4: You knew the implications of the series after last night, bad taste in our mouth. 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
3: Rangers and Braves start the second half from Atlanta on Friday night. The All-Star break is here. The best players in baseball descend on Philly. It starts with the Home Run Derby tonight at 7. You can watch that on Netflix, the Midsummer Classic, tomorrow night on Fox. And the Dallas Wings beat the Chicago Sky 96-91 at the AAC. Paige Beckers leads the way, 22 points, 6 boards, 11 assists. Dallas 16-8 and 4th in the WNBA standings. And a flash flood warning in effect for parts of Dallas, Tarrant, and Denton counties until 8:45 this morning. 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
6: 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Jacob Dettemore, Ryan Baldwin, Kevin Landrum here with you this morning. Coming up at 6:55, we're going to get into what happened in the World Cup over the weekend as we are now through the quarterfinal round with the semifinals getting started here in the Metroplex tomorrow afternoon. And coming up in about 15 minutes, we've got a special ticket event that we need to talk about for a few minutes, and we need your help, P1s. So tune in for that coming up at about 6:35. But right now, it is time for the Observation Deck, brought to you by our friends at Tylock Nasser Vision and Generator Supercenter. And with the O-Deck, it is Lando.
7: Thank you. Good morning.
8: Morning.
6: Good morning.
7: I was pretty shocked yesterday when it started raining as soon as I pulled the grill out. It rained the entire time I was grilling, and when I was done, it stopped raining.
8: I don't have
7: and
8: grill.
7: And here we are.
8: And you know what?
7: Hmm?
8: I haven't needed grill in a long time.
7: Why's that?
8: Because cast iron skillet I've found has suited all of my needs in the kitchen.
7: Yeah, but there is something summery and manly about grilling outside. That's why I do it,
8: You're
7: to show off
8: women
7: my
8: can't
7: masculinity.
8: Grill, Lando?
7: Yeah, I think that's exactly the words that I said, that women can't grill.
8: This is why I didn't talk to you when you first came in. I knew you'd be like
7: because
8: that.
7: Because of my sexism?
8: Yeah.
7: But I was pleasantly surprised by the weather. I was actually really happy it was raining this morning, and we're going to have showers throughout the week. How about that?
8: It's going to cool
7: summer.
8: Down as well.
6: I'll take it the next few days. I was telling Baldy this morning, I just wish it was a little more of steady rain as opposed to deluge.
7: Mm.
6: But I appreciate the rain any time in the summer, and it's going to keep the temps down.
7: That's a big fancy word at 6:20 in the morning.
6: Deluge?
7: Yes.
6: Okay.
7: Gentlemen, democracy is alive and well, and I would like to introduce you to a couple of candidates. Nigel Farage is the leader of Britain's Populist Reform Party. Now, if you Google Nigel Farage, tell me that he is not the most British-looking person that you've ever seen. Combine that with the fact that his first name is Nigel.
6: Oh, I know exactly who you're referring to, and yes, he's very British-looking.
7: Well, he recently stepped down from his parliamentary seat so that he could trigger a by-election and take on, quote, the establishment. Now, we'll get into it later, but Farage may have been guilty of some things.
6: It's funny that he says that considering he's a rich man, but whatever.
7: But Mr. Farage will be running up against only one challenger. A man who wears a trash bin on his head and describes himself as a 5,000-year-old intergalactic space alien from the planet Sigma 9.
8: Is this like the dude that thought he was a wizard and wore a boot on his head that ran for a position of office?
7: So
8: right?
7: Apparently in

0: in Great Britain, it's kind of a thing to do bits like this. This space alien from planet Sigma 9 is known
1: allegedly
0: as Count Benface. If you look him up, it's actually a pretty high level looking costume.
2: Okay, sorry. Tyler looked at me weird when I talked about boot on head guy, but Vermin Supreme.
0: Let me see it.
2: He wore boot on head, and now he didn't like.
0: Okay.
2: He was. Wasn't seriously running for government. He did run, but yeah, he was.
1: Got a rain boot.
2: He's doing it as a form of protest, essentially. But I was not wrong. There was boot on head activist and politician.
0: Boot on head activist. Well, this Count Benface is the persona of comedian John Harvey. Says he embodies to run in British elections for the dual purpose of skewering politicians and celebrating democracy. Said he used to run as Lord Buckethead, and if you look that up,
1: that fits.
2: You have trademark with the guitarist, though, right? Is that the issue?
0: I don't think so. If you look up the video, there is a politician giving a speech, and behind him is Lord Buckethead and a guy in an Elmo costume. Like nothing is serious.
1: Hang on,
0: here.
1: I'm trying to wrap my brain around what you just said there.
2: Bunty, so, Buckethead, and Benface.
0: Yes.
2: And Boris Johnson.
0: And Boris Johnson, right. So John Harvey, the guy who is Count Benface, he used to run as this Lord Buckethead, who is a character from the 1984 Star Wars parody Grimloids, which I'm not familiar with. But he had to pivot when the filmmaker of that movie wanted to try to seize back his intellectual property. But as either Buckethead or Benface, Harvey has unsuccessfully challenged 5 UK prime ministers at the polls.
1: No way.
0: He lost a parliamentary by-election, and that guy that he lost to is on the track to become the new Labour leader. So this John Harvey guy, excuse me, Count Benface, told reporters that he was actually looking forward to putting up his space boots. But when he heard that Farage's by-election election, he says he couldn't resist throwing his helmet in the ring. The reason why Farage stepped down to trigger this election is that the 62-year-old is under investigation in Parliament for allegedly accepting millions of pounds of gifts from wealthy backers, which, of course, he has denied. So when he resigned, he triggered what's called the by-election and vowed he would run again for his seat, saying he wants voters in his district to judge his actions, which is weird. Judge my actions, which were illegal, right? But again, his only challenger is Count Benface.
1: Please, please, voters of Great Britain, please do one of the funniest things ever.
0: But I actually kind of agree with Count Benface's thought process here, right?
2: Go on.
0: Okay. It is essentially democracy, right? In that anyone can run.
1: Yeah.
0: Anyone can be, you know, in a position like this to earn votes. So the novelty candidate idea, as we've shown here with shoehead guy.
2: Vermin Supreme.
0: Sorry.
2: Put some respect on that name.
0: Said all the political parties said they would not take part in this vote, dubbing it a stunt designed to distract attention from the issue of finances. However, Count Benface says he doesn't mind this little stunt. This whole shtick is part of a long and proud tradition of political theatrics in the UK.
2: Is he official royalty? How did he earn the title Count?
0: That's a good question. Maybe he just owns a lot of property in Sigma 9.
2: As long as he doesn't travel to New York, you know what happens to trash cans in New York.
0: Right. Knicks fans take them.
1: Large women tend to abscond with them.
0: Count Benface, promises there will be something for everyone in his election manifesto. He says he will be reviving many of his longstanding election promises, which include, so Count Benface's platform includes nationalizing Adele.
2: Like the singer?
0: Yes.
2: Okay.
1: Yeah,
0: renaming London Bridge to Phoebe Waller Bridge. Funny. And stopping the sale of arms to repressive regimes. So those are his big...
2: One of those things is not like the others.
0: Oh, and he also says he wants to build at least one affordable house.
1: Got to start somewhere.
0: Right.
2: Okay, I'm in.
1: Yeah.
0: His ambitions have not won him an election yet, as you might imagine. However, he received just 95 votes in his most recent by-election and says he's tallied 117,000 throughout his nearly decade-long political career. I don't know if you can call it a political career, but...
1: Am I wrong for thinking he looks like a spaced out version of the Black Knight from Monty Python and the Holy Grail?
0: Yeah, he kind of does. And that's a high quality costume he's wearing, too.
1: It is.
2: Well, I would hope after a decade in politics, you would have scraped together enough money for high quality costumes.
0: I just find it funny. It's okay, let's suppose this Nigel Farage guy really is guilty of what they say he's guilty of, taking millions and millions of pounds from backers. The only other opposition he has is Count Benface, right?
2: And he's still probably going to win.
0: Well, yeah.
2: Okay, but would Benface win if he had an actual trash can instead of a costume?
0: What difference does that make?
2: It's more authentic.
0: I don't know. What's more authentic than a space alien? From Sigma 9.
2: If you're going to wear a trash can on your head, wear an actual trash can. Otherwise, the voters just think you're part of the system.
0: Why? Because you have too much money?
2: Yeah, you have too much money to spend on costumes, and you're not real. You're fake. Because you're wearing a fake trash can on your head. And I don't want my politicians to be fake, Lando.
0: You know what I would call for in this is I would want to see the debate between the most British person I've ever Ooh. Seen and what essentially amounts to a Doctor Who villain.
1: I would tune in.
2: I don't know. I can barely make it through American politic debate. I don't know if I could make it through English politic debate.
0: Well, you know what South Park taught us.
2: I'm sure
0: when it comes to elections, you're always going to pick between a douche and a turd.
2: That's true.
0: You just got to pick which one to vote for. In this case, I say to all of our UK P1s, who can vote in the Clacton district. I say, let's make a coup and let's vote in Count Benface.
1: I have faith in the British electorate. This is the same group of people who pushed through Bodie McBoatface in the naming of a ship.
0: That's right. I don't remember the significance of the ship.
1: I don't either.
0: Why it was a big deal, but yeah, Bodie McBoatface. And now Count Benface, the candidate of the people. The candidate of the people.
1: Of Sigma 9.
0: Yes. We need more of this in the States, I think. Let's make this whole political thing even more ridiculous than it already is.
2: I've already showed you that this has been going on, and you just didn't know about it.
0: You said you showed me the Vernon Supreme.
2: Vermin. Like a rat.
0: Gotcha. I think we need more of that here. Why not?
1: I think
2: you should be the change you want to see in the world, Lando. Surely I'm sure you have a boot hanging around your cardboard box that you could put on your head.
0: Yeah, but just the left one.
1: Bits.
2: That's all you need. He's not wearing two boots.
0: Maybe that would be my bit.
2: That's ridiculous. Two boots on your head?
0: Two boots, Lando.
1: Bits definitely make politics more fun. I mean, we've seen it in California occasionally.
2: What if you just wore your hobbit ears?
0: Oh, I could do that. I still have my hobbit costume from Ticket Stock.
2: The ears and the feet only, though.
0: Okay, I could do that. What would be my platform? Second breakfast for everyone?
2: I'm in. Done.
1: Let's go.
0: All right.
1: 11sies? Let's do it.
0: Yeah, why not? Well, there you go.
1: All right.
2: Thank you, Lando. It is 6:30 on the ticket. Ryan Baldwin, Jake Dedmore, Kevin Landrum, and coming up next, we will promote the next big ticket event.
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17: A Better Life with Dr. Sanjay Gupta.
18: As someone who's been married nearly 25 years, I'll tell you, there's a lot of great things about having a spouse. And according to a new study out of the University of Miami Health System, marriage might even be linked to a lower risk of cancer. Why? Well, the researchers said people who are married are less likely to engage in risky behavior. They're more likely to get a nudge to go to regular preventive medicine appointments and screenings. And they have a partner to share the load of family obligations, household chores, and finances. No one is saying you should get married in the pursuit of better health. But if you are single, how can you build a strong support system to maybe get some of these same benefits? Do your own research, find out what's important, and then hold members of your squad accountable and let them hold you accountable as well. That can provide a lot of support. I'm Dr. Sanjay Gupta, helping you live a better life.
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0: It has won 5 Marconi Awards since the last time Jerry and the Cowboys won a Super Bowl. 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
2: Thank you, Tyler. 6:38 on The Ticket. Ryan Baldwin, Jacob Dedamore, Kevin Landrum filling in on this final week of Musers Vacation. We got Tyler Samsel producing, Dylan Reed running the board, Michael Dixon doing those tickers 10:50 past every hour. Thank you for tuning in. Hoping y'all are staying dry out there. Quite a bit of rain entering the Metroplex. And coming up at 6:50, we are going to dive into the World Cup as it has delivered in the quarterfinal round, and we have the Cup returning to our Fairburg tomorrow. We'll take a look at those games. But first, Ticket Fight Night. Friday, August 14th, it is back. It has become kind of the capstone of the summer schedule. One of my favorite events that we do here, and of course, it is going to be at the Bomb Factory again in Deep Bellum. And big thanks to our sponsors, Macho Self Storage, TX Poker, Low T Center, for making it all happen. It is going to be free again until we hit capacity. So you got to get there early because the doors open at 3 and the first fight starts around 6. And if you want to roll into the event like a VIP, we got balcony seats and balcony rail seats. Those will go on sale soon. But we also need fighters.
3: We absolutely do. And by the way, this segment is brought to you by our friends at Sante Center for Healing and Mark Spain Real Estate. And that is the other thing we do need. This is, outside of ticket stock, this is my favorite ticket event of the year. It's a blast. And the Bomb Factory is a perfect spot for it. Last year, we had, I think there was a lot of fun. We did the Night of Champions as we brought back a lot of old, I say old, but previous participants in this event. So we're getting back to how we typically do things this year, and as Baldy said, we do need some people to get that are willing to step into the ring. You have to be between the ages of 18 and 40, men or women. By the way, the women typically have the most entertaining fights from the ones that I have, events that I've attended
4: over
3: the years.
4: It sounds weird when you say that.
3: Why?
4: It just doesn't sound right.
2: You have a reputation.
4: Yeah.
3: No, I don't.
4: Yeah, you were separated from the ring girls on more than one occasion.
3: Okay, now we're just lying. Okay. Stop that.
4: All right. You could yes and every once in a while. That'd be pretty funny.
3: Well, but you're making me sound creepy. What are you doing?
2: You don't need any help in that.
3: We do need fighters for this event. We don't need professionals or gold glove amateur experience. You have to be available for fight night and the weigh-in the week prior. It's August 14th this year. It's on a Friday, which is nice.
2: Past couple of years been on a Thursday, I believe.
3: Yeah, the last few years we've done this. Even since we brought it back, it had been on a Thursday night. And I'm really happy we're doing it on a Friday this year. We're doing it a little earlier in the month. Typically, it's been right near the end of August. And, you know, I love this event just because it really is almost kind of like a party in many respects. With the fighters we have, we'll see who ring announces this year. I think it kind of depends on how mobile Rich Phillips is.
4: Yeah.
3: Because he's typically been our ring announcer.
2: Honestly, I think Rich in a wheelchair just kind of, and the fighters have to fight around him because he can't get off and on the stage.
4: We'd have to somehow get him through the ropes.
3: Obstacles.
4: Wouldn't be easy. I would use him as a shield. Definitely, that would be my strategy.
3: Just kind of duck and cover behind him.
4: Yeah, why not?
3: Sneak punches around him as you're trying to fight. We need people to, if they want to fight, if they have an interest in this, you can choose which show you would like to represent.
2: Simply choose the show.
3: Exactly. You need to email us at p1@theticket.com if you're interested in being a fighter. But to me, this has just been, like I said, it's one of the more fun events we do. Everybody comes out, has a great time. The fights are usually entertaining. And unfortunately, we've had a couple of injuries the last couple of years
4: this. That's part of it. Excuse me. Like you said, we're going to have a weigh-in like we always do. You'll be fighting in your own class. I mean, these are legit. Your measurements are taken. You're weighed. We've had many return champions that come back every year to fight in this thing. And, you know, they're taking it seriously. This isn't one of us fatsos getting in the ring and pretending.
2: Although
4: that
2: I wish we
4: it.
2: Would bring back some inter-show fights.
4: Yes.
2: Like
4: why
2: Lando?
4: You got somebody in mind?
2: Lando?
4: I got somebody in mind.
2: Oh, I'm talking about you. Why don't we have Tickerman fight for the pride of our morning and afternoon shows?
4: The thing is, we look too similar. No one would know who to root for. To this
2: and we
4: day,
2: we wouldn't even know a winner.
4: To this day, your dad still calls me Baldy.
2: It's weird.
4: Every time I see him
2: I
4: out in public.
2: You would think he, of all people,
4: he
2: would know.
4: Just know. But he can't tell the difference between the two of us. So I guess either way, in that way, we both win, right?
2: Yeah.
3: Especially with headgear on, it'd be really hard to tell you two apart. And see, and people would be like trying to root for one person, but they're not sure exactly that they're cheering for the right guy.
4: I feel like Baldy's past as a defensive back means he probably has better footwork than I do. Although I was a shortstop, I had pretty good footwork too.
2: Boy, I think you are putting a lot of faith in 20-year-old footwork.
4: Yeah.
3: Well, and you were military trained, so.
4: Yeah, but I am so out of shape now. So these rounds, I can't remember, is it?
2: It's 1 minute rounds.
4: One minute round three, though, right?
2: Yeah.
4: I would last 15 seconds. Please don't mark that.
3: I would just, I do agree that it'd be nice to see a little more interstation involvement in this. The problem is outside of, it'd be dependent on you guys, the younger generation, to try and do this because.
4: Thank you for putting me in that, I guess.
3: Well, I mean, you are under 40.
4: Yeah, but barely.
3: As is Baldy. You know, we've got Mino. We've got DJ. We've got, God.
4: I wouldn't want to fight Mino.
3: He's wiry.
4: Yeah. His reach would be much. I don't think we'd be in the same weight class.
2: Is there any fair fight that we could put him up against? Like, he would not be able to fight even, like, a mop.
4: Okay. We could upturn a mop and have him fight that, but I don't know. I don't know who he could fight and legitimately win. I don't see Ham as much of a fighter, if I'm being honest.
2: What if the prize was an Uncrustable?
4: Oh, he would use tooth and claw for that.
2: I'm thinking there's ways we could get Ham to win a fight.
3: If we started now,
2: we could get him to beat a rodent for an Uncrustable. If we started now, we got to put in the work.
4: Yeah. He would be, what would you call that ultimate light featherweight class?
2: Yes.
4: What would that be? The 90-pound and under class?
3: Flyweight.
4: Yeah, the flyweight.
2: The tender class.
4: Yeah.
3: Speaking of tendies, that definitely would also be an incentive for Ham to really go all out. You put a box of tenders over in the corner.
2: Well, that's why we have the Uncrustable to begin with.
4: That's his motivation.
3: It would be, I would pay a lot of money to see Ham fight somebody. Just to see how it would go.
2: If we put him up against any actual human being, he's going to get knocked out in 10 seconds. So that's why we have to go with a rat or a bunny.
4: A bunny? Give him some credit. Give him a little bit of credit. He's one of our friends.
2: A chihuahua.
4: Yeah, okay. They're fierce.
2: They are.
4: Yeah.
2: Actually, the small dogs are the ones with the loudest bark. As Elf has just demonstrated there.
3: Ham has a longer reach than I think we're giving him credit for, too.
4: Yeah.
3: Kind of like Mino in that respect. He got those long arms.
2: The only thing he's ever beaten is a hotel room wall.
4: Is that a reference to something?
2: Maybe.
4: Okay.
2: He'll understand. Shout out to Ham.
3: All right, it's 6:46 here on The Ticket. Fight night coming up August 14th. If you want to participate and be one of the fighters this year, email us at p1@theticket.com. It'll be at the Bomb Factory. Doors will open at 3. Fights will start around 6 o'clock. Get there early because it'll be a packed house. Coming up next, we dive back into the World Cup as we are now in the semifinal round. That's next here on The Ticket.
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4: Ticker brought to you by Lone Star Mitsubishi and by Tarrant County College. The Rangers enter the All-Star break two games over 500 and atop the American League West. They beat the Astros 6-5 on a walk-off single from outfielder Brandon Nimmo. The Rangers get four innings from lefty Mackenzie Gore on short rest. He allows just one run, manager Skip Schumacher.
5: So many good things happened today. It starts with Mackenzie Gore, though. There's no way we get through this game without Mackenzie Gore doing what he did today, providing those 70 pitches. He was on fumes towards the end, and he did what he needed to do to help our team win.
4: Rangers back at it Friday in Atlanta. Home run derby from Philly tonight. A significant format change for this year's edition. No more timed rounds. Each player gets 20 swings in the first round. Those who advance to the second then get 15. And the two who face off in the final get 15 more. The Derby starts at 7 on Netflix. And just four games remain in the World Cup. Two semis, the final, and the third-place game, Spain and France, from Dallas Stadium tomorrow. England and Argentina from Atlanta on Wednesday. World Cup kick-around returns after the hard line at 7 o'clock tonight. And a flash flood warning still in effect for Tarrant County until 8:45 this morning. That's the Ticket Ticker. I'm Michael Dixon on Sports Radio 96.7 to 1310. 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
7: It's 6:57 here on The Ticket. Jacob Dedamore, Ryan Baldwin, Kevin Landrum here with you this week. The final week of the Musers summer sabbatical. They will be back next Monday, P1s. Don't fret. Your heroes are coming back very, very soon. Coming up in about 20 minutes, we're going to have Lando with Muse in the News at 7:35. I'm going to take you through Weekend Digest. And at 7:55, we're going to get back into those Texas Rangers and kind of look back at the first half and what we might think this second half will bring. Look at maybe a few trade moves as well. But right now, it's time to get back into the World Cup as we are now through the quarterfinal round into the semis. The first semifinal will be here in the Metroplex over in Arlington tomorrow with France and Spain.
8: Oh, my God. Will you get it together
7: Lando's,
8: over there?
7: Lando's having some issues right now, a little allergy action.
9: It's not just that every morning I have allergies. It's that when I start to sneeze, I sneeze like 10 freaking times in a row.
7: You get an attack.
9: It's bad, man. I need to start taking something.
8: I'll bring you something tomorrow. Okay. Something to take the edge off.
9: All right.
7: I'm curious to see what that is. All right. But the World Cup quarterfinals finished up over the weekend, Friday night and into Saturday with three of the four matches. And look, I am not a soccer guy. I really just kind of pay attention to it when it becomes international. And so the World Cup and the Olympics are the only times I really tend to watch. But this has been an absolutely phenomenal tournament to watch and enjoy, and it continued over the weekend.
8: Yeah, starting with Spain and Belgium, and I think this was a hate watch for a lot of the Americans as we were really hoping that Spain would put belt ass on Belgium. Unfortunately, did not play out that way, but Spain does still win, and I do feel bad for Thibaut Courtois, who was one of the best goalies of the 2010s, the goalie for Belgium who had to go off with an injury.
7: Yeah.
8: And his backup ended up being the one that made a poor save, spilled it right to a Spain player, and he puts it in for the winner. But that was the win for Spain on Friday, and then Saturday was the one I think everybody was excited for because you had Norway versus England, and Norway has become the fan favorite, I don't think even just for America, I think across the world. A lot of people whose countries were eliminated were rooting for Norway, and specifically Erling Haaland. He's a great social media presence. Mm-hmm. A lot of people are discovering him as a player if they didn't watch the Premier League or the Champions League or even the Bundesliga before that. They now know that Erling Haaland is
7: a stud.
8: A stud, one of the best strikers in the world. And, of course, the
9: Vikings. He also cost him the game.
8: I would argue that there were a couple of things that went into that game that were the difference maker.
9: For him shoving that guy took a goal off the board, though.
8: Yes, but right before the half, there was the Norwegian winger who, it was basically a two-on-one. He had a free ball to Erling Haaland. That is a ball that a top-class winger makes 99 times out of 100, and for whatever, even if he had just put a shot on goal, that's better than what he did, which was slow down, let the rest of the English defense catch up to him, and then take a shot that gets blocked for no damage at all. And then the first English goal, controversy in the World Cup, imagine that.
2: Yeah.
7: Shocking.
8: A goal kick from Norway bounces off the Skycam wire.
9: Allegedly.
8: Allegedly, yes, because FIFA claims that the sensor didn't pick it up, the sensor in the ball, even though apparently it did pick up a touch of somebody's hair earlier in the tournament.
7: Yeah, that was, I mean, for FIFA to say that there was no, look, the refs on the field missed it. There's no question about that. But for them to say that there was no evidence it touched the wire, we saw the replay, man. We have video evidence of it. I don't care if your sensor went off or not. We saw video evidence of it. And look, it happened. It's one of those things. They missed it. That kind of stuff happens in live sports. It just is what it is. But don't give us some BS excuse about why VAR didn't interfere on that.
8: This is FIFA. Were you expecting anything else?
7: Probably not. I mean,
8: especially there was the story that just came out that there was one person on the committee that made the decision to let Fuller and Balogun play.
7: Yeah,
8: and that was to the benefit of the U.S. But there were just one person out of 18 people. Said, yeah, okay, we're going to make this decision, I'm going to make it, and we're just going to move on. This is FIFA we're talking about. And so England wins that one, Jude Bellingham with the brace. They win 2-1. And the corruption allegations don't stop there when you have Argentina versus Switzerland.
7: Oh, boy.
8: And they have the VAR rule of mistaken identity, where like if a player is given a yellow card by the ref and VAR determines that it was incorrectly given, they can assign that card to the opposing player. Well, Mbolo for Switzerland was already on a yellow.
7: Mm-hmm.
8: And at first glance, it looked like he was tackled, and so the ref shows a yellow to Argentina. VAR goes back and finds that Mbolo had flopped and taken a dive. And to be fair,
7: yeah,
8: it was an egregious dive.
7: It was.
8: It really was. And so now when you flop, they can give you a card for it.
7: Mm-hmm.
8: And so the mistaken identity and the card goes to Mbolo. Mbolo gets sent off. And so in a 1-1 game, Switzerland has to play with 10 men. And they do very well to survive.
7: Man, they held out as long as they could.
8: But against Argentina, the powerhouse, and I think the team that everybody thinks FIFA wants to have go to the finals and have Messi try for the repeat. And I think for ratings purposes that, yes, FIFA would love to have Argentina versus France in the finals.
7: Mbappe versus
8: again, yeah,
7: Messi.
8: Mbappe versus Messi again. And so I would not be shocked to see that be the ultimate case because it's not like FIFA is beating any of the corruption allegations.
7: No, they're not. But I do think in this case, in this game, it was overblown. Look, it's terrible that he got sent off because of that, but it wasn't the wrong call. And, I mean, all the bitching about VAR and some of the calls that have gone for Argentina or maybe non-calls that have gone Argentina's way, I get it. But in this particular case, this seemed like the right decision.
8: Well, the issue with, I don't disagree with that. The issue with VAR is that it's so, the rules, first of all, are so open-ended and open to interpretation.
7: Very opaque.
8: That you can just, you're very subjective as to what VAR will go back into and the decision. And then VAR can also, VAR is not the one that makes the decision. They will go to the referee and say, hey, go look at the monitor
7: right. And
8: then make your decision based on this because we think you missed something. But ultimately, it's the referee making the decision, and the referee still has to interpret the rules. So it's the problem is that the interpretation and the open-endedness of the rules leads to these decisions of why are we going back to watch this again? And then sometimes...
7: Or why aren't we?
8: Yeah. So Argentina ends up winning that one 3-1. And I will say that just based on quality of team and quality of football... It is the dream semifinals.
7: It really is, because this is the first time ever that the top four ranked sides in the FIFA rankings have made it to the semifinals of the World Cup. And it really kind of goes along with one of the things that has kind of struck me, especially since we got to the round of 32. This has had a very March Madness feel to it, even though it's a little more stretched out. It's that you've had the upstarts who have either pulled upsets or have gotten to the next rounds when you didn't expect them to, and they've given the big teams a fight. But in the end, it's been the blue bloods who have prevailed. And that's kind of how we feel. That's kind of how March Madness, when it's at its best, works.
8: I'll agree with you on the giving a fight, but I don't necessarily agree on like all the upstarts making it past, at least starting at the round of 16, which is because of the allowing all the extra teams into the round of 32.
7: More that they got into the knockout rounds, I guess.
8: Sure, but when you add 16 teams and then give it an extra round, yes, more teams are going to get into the round of 32. Like
7: You're
8: Bosnia
7: right.
8: has no business being in the round of 16, and they weren't. So once you get to the round of 16, then you have France beating Paraguay, Morocco over Canada, Spain over Portugal, Belgium beating USA. Norway versus Brazil was, yes, I'll give you that as an upset. England and Mexico, England's higher rated, so in theory they should have beaten them. It was a good game.
7: Mm-hmm.
8: Argentina takes down Egypt, also a good game. And then Switzerland beating Colombia was maybe the other upset. So two actual like upsets.
7: Right.
8: But good games, yes. I will give you that. I don't know if it's a March Madness feel because all the teams that won should have won. You didn't have a 16 beating a 1 or a 15 beating a 2 or anything like that. But they have been good games. They've been fun to watch, and you have the best teams now remaining, which is what I think you want in a tournament like this anyway, right? We all say, as you mentioned, March Madness, when we get down to it, we want the best teams playing for the title at the end of the day. And you have that starting tomorrow right here in our very own Metroplex over at Dallas Stadium in Arlington.
7: I refuse to call it that.
8: France and Spain is going to be a really fun watch. It should be a great atmosphere. I think the stadium has looked really good in its soccer glory and with curtains over it. Shocking. Imagine that.
7: Yeah, with some shade and
9: an update on that in Amusing the News, by the way.
7: Oh, okay. But everybody to a man who has been to Arlington for a Cowboys game or for a college game and has been there for a World Cup game says it looks like two different stadiums in just how it's been set up, how it feels. The pitch has been, by all accounts, immaculate through this entire tournament, which has been great to see. And, you know, I mean, I have no thought at all that Jerry's going to change his mind on grass for Cowboys games. But it has been at least nice to show that it can be done and done well if you wanted to do it.
8: Does also kind of make me ponder, as of course I'm bringing it back to hockey, about the stadium series coming up with the Stars at Jerry World.
9: I don't think he would ever let them play football on ice.
8: You don't think so?
9: No.
8: They do that in Germany, actually.
9: Do they?
8: Yeah.
7: Really?
8: Yeah, search football on ice in Germany.
7: I'm interested.
8: Very entertaining watch.
7: I'm very interested.
8: So France and Spain tomorrow at 2 o'clock, and then the other semifinal, England and Argentina. That one will be Wednesday, and that will be a fun game as well. I can't imagine that these two matchups won't be back and forth, excellent football, and then the semifinal, July 18th on Saturday. That'll be Miami Gardens, Florida. That could be a factor as well when you start getting down into Florida and get these outdoor matches.
7: I think it was a factor with England and Norway.
9: 67% humidity in that game.
7: Yeah. I mean, that is an atmosphere that neither one of those sides are used to at all.
8: I don't remember if we were talking about it in the mix or off air with the kick around on Saturday, but they're basically saying like, yeah, when England and Norway play, it would be the highest temperature in either of their countries if they were to play it over there.
7: Mm-hmm.
8: And then the final will be Sunday, July 19th at 2, and we will have a kick around pre and post.
7: Yes, we will.
8: On that day. So your full soccer coverage continues. It's going to be a great semifinals and finals of the World Cup.
7: By the way, we will be speaking tomorrow at 8:15 to our new Norwegian friend, Lars Sivertsen.
8: If he is not too hungover from trying to drink away the defeat. 7:09 on the ticket, Ryan Baldwin, Jake Dedemore, and the aforementioned Kevin Landrum, who has Muse in the News.
9: Tragic passing.
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21: We talk a lot here about ultra-processed foods and the many ways in which they can negatively impact your health. They've been linked to weight gain, obesity, type 2 diabetes, cardiovascular disease, even cancer. And now a new study out of UCSF found that high ultra-processed food intake was associated with something called intramuscular fat, which is exactly what it sounds like. That's fat inside your muscles, which can cause them to become weaker. Now, in this particular study, the researchers noticed more wear and tear and pain in people's knees because of weakened thigh muscles. Cutting back on ultra-processed foods isn't easy. The CDC estimates at least half the calories in our diet come from ultra-processed foods. But if you're looking to eat cleaner, cutting out sugar-sweetened beverages, that may be the best number one thing you can do to try and get started. I'm Dr. Sanjay Gupta, helping you live a better life.
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0: 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The Rangers beat the Astros 6-5 yesterday, a walk-off win for Texas heading into the break. The Rangers 2 games over .500 and with a negative run differential, but they lead the division by 1.5 over Seattle left-hander Mackenzie Gore.
1: You know what, perfect for me, you could argue for all of us, but at the end of the day, we're going into half in first place. In July, whatever the day is, I wouldn't complain about being in first place. So we're going to enjoy it, play our best baseball when we get back out here, and it should be a fun second half.
0: Rangers and Braves from Atlanta to begin the second half on Friday. The Wings beat the Chicago Sky 96-91. They outscored the Sky 30-18 in the fourth quarter. From American Airlines Center for the game, Paige Beckers leads the way with 22. Jess Shepherd had 19. Arike Ogunbowale with 17. AZ Fudd, 16 points. Dallas, 16-8 and fourth in the WNBA standings. The Warriors hiring Frank Vogel as an associate head coach under Steve Kerr. He's back on a bench for the first time since 23-24 when he coached the Phoenix Suns. And a flash flood warning in effect for Tarrant County until 8:45 this morning. Ticker also brought to you by Twin Peaks. Twin Peaks is unmatched for every match with 29-degree drafts of Michelob Ultra, spicy margaritas made with Casamigos, and unrivaled views all at tournament. Twin Peaks eats, drinks, scenic views. That's the Ticket Ticker. I'm Michael Dixon on Sports Radio 96.7 and 1310. 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
8: 7:16 on the Ticket. Ryan Baldwin, Jacob Dedamore, Kevin Landrum, Pillion for those morning Musers. 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
9: Coming up, what did you say?
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8: I had too much ham over the past 2 weeks. 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
9: Thank you, Baldy. It was very sad this morning when Tyler handed me the story that I had not seen yet, but sadly, the actor Sam Neill, once referred to by Ham as

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3: Jeep that he had named Meryl Streep. He said it didn't end well. Meryl Streep was killed by a ferret recently.
4: Meryl Sheep. What are we doing?
3: Oh, I know. God. Make it Meryl Sheep, yeah. He was an environmental activist. He released a short documentary this very year, and it New Zealand documentary, but it was they were opposing Fast Track Industrial Gold Mine in New Zealand. He actually started his own winery called Two Paddocks in 1993. In a 2024 interview, he said he wasn't afraid of dying, but said he would find it very irritating. So he leaves behind.
5: I think most people find it sure. irritating.
4: Once I die, it's not my problem anymore.
3: Yeah, but Sam Neill, at the age of 78, leaves behind four children.
5: Man, that one's tough.
4: I didn't realize New Zealand had knights.
3: I guess I didn't either.
5: Well, they're part of the British Empire. It kind of makes sense.
3: Yeah.
4: What did they fight over there? Emus? Or was that Australia? I think that was Australia. They lost the emu war.
3: Listen, stay hard, Sam Neill.
5: Absolutely. I mean, not only the Jurassic Park series, but his role in Hunt for Red October.
3: Oh, yeah.
5: Fantastic.
3: Yeah. He's the first officer or something like that.
5: Yeah. He was the first officer. He was
6: Red.
5: Phenomenal in that. I know it wasn't a huge movie, but Bicentennial Man, he was really good with Robin Williams in that. I enjoyed almost everything he did.
3: Yeah. You didn't see him in a ton of stuff, but Jurassic Park is iconic.
5: Absolutely. And
3: he was such the right actor for that role. So rest in peace. Stay hard. Sam Neill. A passenger window on a Ryanair flight.
4: Oh, hey.
3: See if you've heard this before. Dislodged shortly after takeoff from a city in Greece that I won't attempt to pronounce. Partially sucking out a passenger. This was on Friday. A 61-year-old male passenger in the window seat partially sucked out shortly after takeoff. The passenger's wife was holding her husband's feet to stop him from being completely sucked out of the aircraft. He is currently in the hospital.
6: Feet?
3: The aircraft declared an emergency as oxygen masks dropped in the cabin. The plane made a U-turn and landed safely. It was a Ryanair. Would you guys care to guess what type of, what the manufacturer was?
5: Boeing?
3: A Boeing 737 suffered an uncontained engine failure. Parts of the engine hit the plane, damaged the fuselage, and broke the passenger window. The aircraft did land normally. Passengers returned to the terminal, and they got them a replacement aircraft. There's not an update on the status of the guy that almost got sucked out of the plane.
4: So you're telling me that in every documentary I've seen about plane crashes, where part of the window opens or part of the side of the plane falls off, and they immediately just get completely yeeted out of the airplane with no chance, that's all a lie, because this allegedly elderly woman was able to hold on to his shoes and keep him in the plane?
3: Well, you got to remember, it's during takeoff. It's not like they're at cruising altitude.
4: Yeah, but they still get up to, what, 400 miles an hour on takeoff? What are they?
3: I mean, I would say this. I look at it like this. When they say always keep your seatbelt on, that's what they mean.
4: Okay, here's the other. Can we stop for a second? I don't believe at all that those seatbelts do much more than keep you roughly.
3: It would have kept that guy in his seat.
4: No, apparently not, because she had to grab the guy's shoes. Also,
5: does it say if he was belted or not?
3: No.
4: Credit to the shoemakers for those shoes staying on while he's being partially sucked out of a plane.
3: Okay. I see why what you're doing.
4: What?
3: He was partially sucked out of the plane.
4: Yeah.
5: Yes.
3: Yeah. He absolutely was.
5: That's technically correct.
3: And at 61, wouldn't you just be like, you know what? I've had a good run.
4: Maybe you would, but you're saying that at 38 or whatever, however old you are.
3: Yeah. Okay. Have you guys seen the video of the grandpa that was upended by a bison at Yellowstone National Park?
5: I watched it for like 10 minutes on repeat.
3: We can laugh about it because he did suffer injuries,
5: yes,
3: but he basically got up and shrugged it off.
5: He's going to be okay.
3: So it took place this

0: past week at Yellowstone, the victim and his grandson had stopped at a distance to photograph the animal, but then the bison started charging them and a pickup truck, which the owner of the pickup truck saw the bison charging, was just like, yep, see you later.
1: Hit the gas.
0: And drove off.
1: Yeah, apparently this guy and his grandson it wasn't one of those situations where they were messing with the bison.
0: No.
1: They just happened to be walking by.
0: Yeah.
1: The bison was already agitated, though, and you could kind of tell that it was feeling a little frisky. Maybe don't stop and take a picture when you see a bison acting that way.
0: So it's not the first bison-related injury over the last 2 weeks. A 12-year-old was taken to a hospital after being injured in June. It's estimated that there are 5,000 bison that still live in Yellowstone, and all of them are descendants of 24 individuals.
2: Okay, would you rather do the bison toss or the partial sucking?
0: Out of the airplane?
2: Out of the airplane.
0: I would not want to get...
3: So to speak.
1: No.
0: Bison tossed, which sounds like a
2: different position. So you're taking being, like, dragged along like a inflatable airman out of an airplane over being just tossed once by a bison.
0: Okay, so your hypothetical is... One of two ways to die is getting gored by a bison sucked out of an
2: airplane.
0: You can
2: live. Both these people lived.
0: Okay, true.
2: So you just have to pick one.
0: I wouldn't want to get gored.
1: I don't think he got gored. He just kind of got flipped.
0: He got flipped, yeah. But he could have been gored.
1: Could have been.
2: He didn't start talking about global warming all of a sudden.
0: Yeah. It was Excelsior.
1: If I know I'm going to survive, I think I'll take getting... hit by the bison over getting sucked out of an airplane.
0: Again, partially sucked.
1: Okay,
0: out of an airplane.
1: Partially
2: carries a lot of weight.
1: The only thing that was still in plane was my feet. Apparently, according to that story, they're holding on to my feet to keep me from just being tossed out into the atmosphere. I don't know, man. I think I might take the bison on.
0: I also think that. You shouldn't put the caveat in front of a hypothetical, if I knew I was going to live.
1: Well,
0: part of it is that you have no freaking idea.
1: Well, that's true.
0: Welcome to life, Dave.
1: I would say the chances of dying by getting sucked out of an airplane are much greater than getting flipped by a bison.
0: I don't know. I've never been in either situation.
1: Neither have I.
0: It's hard for me to comment.
1: But I got to say, some of the edits to that bison video.
0: Just the still picture alone. the old man is basically upside down in the air.
1: Yeah. The original video has no audio, so people have taken to adding audio. My personal favorite might be the Sport Goofy yell.
0: Okay, yeah. I imagine there's a Wilhelm scream in there somewhere. Well, Dallas Stadium's final match in the World Cup is tomorrow, and after the final whistle, we're going to keep the grass. Oh, no, I'm just kidding. We're not keeping the grass.
2: No, we're going to get those floor suites back to use as quick as possible.
1: Uh-huh.
0: Crews will begin ripping up the nearly 10,000 square yards of turf to prepare for the upcoming season. The stadium general manager said the transformation for the World Cup took roughly 45,000 hours, the hauling of around 15,000 tons of material. 8 of the 16 World Cup venues typically use artificial turf. FIFA allocated $5 million for the development to produce these fields. Did you guys know that the field here at Dallas Stadium was actually grown in Colorado and then moved here? Okay. I also still find this fascinating that in 2024, the NFL Players Association survey reported that 92% of the league's players want to play on grass fields.
1: Yeah.
2: What did they do with all the grass and sod?
0: I've got an update on that as well.
2: Okay, thank you. I'm curious.
1: I would love to procure a small amount of it from my backyard.
0: The Dallas grass will be disposed of.
2: However, grass in Dallas.
0: Okay, yeah, fine. The grass at that stupid stadium will be recycled. But if you do want to own a piece of a FIFA field, FIFA is selling the grass that will be used for the final July 19th at MetLife Stadium for the price of $450 a piece. Each segment of turf is 17.5 by 17.5 by 17.5, although
2: inches?
0: FIFA did not specify whether that figure is inches, centimeters, or millimeters. You're just guessing on what it could be.
2: There's no way it's millimeters. That would be like yay big.
0: Yeah, but
1: I'm going centimeters.
0: I think they would still authenticate that.
2: $450 bucks?
0: Yeah. It says each piece of the World Cup pitch will be permanently preserved in a premium acrylic with a USB keepsake. Each piece contains an original fragment of the final playing surface. The acrylic USB features an authenticity film and will have a sleek contemporary display case and a premium hinged shoulder box. I do think this part is funny, is that it says FIFA is making the turf available only to send to the addresses in the United States and Europe. So if Argentina wins and you live in Argentina, you can't purchase it there. It also goes on to say orders will not be shipped until after the FIFA World Cup final. Thank you for that piece of information.
2: Yeah.
0: Also, do you guys want to know ticket prices for the final, even before we know who's in it?
2: 250, 100, a quarter of a million, 100,000.
0: Right now, they're selling regular tickets to the final at 32,970.
1: Wow.
0: They're also asking 34.5 for hospitality tickets that include food and drinks, and we don't even know who's playing in it yet.
2: It doesn't matter. It's going to be two really good teams that have big fan bases.
0: Absolutely. Let's get to birthdays. Big day. As Sir Patrick Stewart.
2: Oh, yeah.
0: Is great. 86.
1: Ness.
0: He is the captain of my Federation Starship.
1: That's right.
2: Oh, you're one of those.
0: Yeah, the Next Generation's way better than the original series.
2: Okay.
0: Oh, would you like care to comment?
2: No.
0: All right.
1: Captain Picard. He is Professor X. He's my Professor X.
0: So on the same day as Patrick Stewart, you also have Harrison Ford is 84 today.
2: Dang.
1: Well, that's even more greatness.
2: So you have Picard and Solo together.
0: Yeah. Well, let's add another one, shall we? How about Cheech Marin is 80 today?
1: Funny.
2: He's 80?
0: Tommy Chong is better than Cheech Marin, in my opinion.
1: On screen, I'll take Cheech Marin.
2: Boy, that was a Matt squeak, but from Daddy. That was impressive.
1: On screen, I'll take Cheech. I think Tommy Chong is a better writer, and he was the guy who wrote most of the Cheech and Chong movies.
0: Tom Kenny, the voice of SpongeBob, is 64. Ken Jeong is 57.
2: Oon or ill?
0: No, the actor from Community and The Hangover.
1: His story is so interesting to me.
0: I also am kind of annoyed by his bit. He almost ruined Community for me, if I'm being totally honest. I didn't really care for his character.
2: Oh, that was what ruined Community for you.
0: You didn't like Community?
2: It's okay.
1: I quite enjoyed the show Community, but I do agree his character got a little bit annoying. But I'm just Ken Jeong just kind of fascinates me just because of where he came from and how he got into this. The man was a legit doctor.
0: Right.
1: And just the acting thing just kind of happened.
0: Hawk to a girl. Haley Welch turns 24 today.
2: Happy birthday.
1: Is her 15 minutes finally done?
2: No,
1: I hope.
2: Kind of. She's doing cameos for like $100 now.
1: Well, she's
2: if
1: having
2: you ever wanted her to hawk to it and spin on your thing.
1: Because she's having to pay back all that meme coin she defrauded people with.
0: I wouldn't turn it down. It's kind of like, would I rather be... Never mind.
2: No.
1: Keep going.
2: You can't just back off
1: keep
2: like
1: going.
2: That.
0: Well, I was thinking about, you know, getting sucked out of the airplane.
2: Partially.
0: Right. Partially. Right. Anyway, sports birthdays. Rod Marinelli is 77, the former Cowboys DC. The 1986 slam dunk champion Spud Webb is 63.
1: Man, I know that's... Have y'all ever watched that like on YouTube or something?
0: Yeah. I've seen the highlights, yeah.
1: It is so insane to... I remember watching it live, obviously, because that was here in Dallas. That was so insane watching that little guy get up and dunk.
0: Okay. You put a lot of emphasis on little guy.
1: He's 5'7". He's a little guy.
0: Okay.
2: I think Wee Man's a little guy.
0: What? Let me start over. Shin-Soo Choo is 44.
2: Greatest leadoff hitter in Rangers history.
0: Debatable.
2: Ooh.
0: Yadier Molina, also 44. Cody Bellinger, 31.
2: Wow, big baseball birthdays.
0: Yeah. Josh Hines Allen, the Jacksonville defensive end, is 29. And turning 19 today, Lamine Yamal.
2: Playing tomorrow for Spain.
0: Playing right. tomorrow for Spain.
2: One of the top wingers of our generation, and he's only 19.
0: That's your news.
1: Thank you very much, Lando. It is 7:32 here on The Ticket. Coming up next, I will take you through an episode of Weekend Digest.
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14: As someone who's been married nearly 25 years, I'll tell you, there's a lot of great things about having a spouse. And according to a new study out of the University of Miami Health System, marriage might even be linked to a lower risk of cancer. Why? Well, the researchers said people who are married are less likely to engage in risky behavior. They're more likely to get a nudge to go to regular preventive medicine appointments and screenings. And they have a partner to share the load of family obligations, household chores, and finances. No one is saying you should get married in the pursuit of better health. 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
1: Thank you very much, Tip Sheet. It is 7:37 here on The Ticket. Deddy, Baldy, Lando here with you all week. Coming up at 7:50, we're going to dive back into the Texas Rangers as we're going to take a look at the first half kind of as a whole as we head into this All-Star break. And look at what the prospects are for your Texas Rangers, who are in first place as we head to the break. And at 8:15, Baldy has a story from July 4th weekend about a somber anniversary that we need to discuss. But right now, it's 7:38 here on The Ticket.
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1: Thank you very much, Dylan. We begin this edition of Weekend Digest in the world of golf, as this past weekend, the precursor to this coming weekend's Open Championships over in England, the Genesis Scottish Open went down, and it was 24-year-old South Korean Tom Kim, who, by the way, is a Dallas resident, makes his home here in the Metroplex. He shot a bogey-free 6-under-64 to finish at 17-under and secure his first win on tour in almost 3 years. This is on the heels of his third place finish at the U.S. Open 3 weeks ago. Kim's winnings were $1.6 million for the victory, but there was one person that profited even more, as someone on DraftKings laid a very large wager of $47,700 on Kim to win the tournament at odds of 84-1, which I'll save you the math. It landed this person just over $4 million for their winning bet on the Scottish Open.
3: I haven't told anybody this, but I have put in my 2 weeks' notice.
1: How coincidental.
4: That is the thing about as betting pervades the sports culture that I've just... Stories like that, obviously, that one in particular is probably nothing.
1: Yeah.
4: But it always just leaves that little bit of doubt of, okay, what if there's some collusion? It always has a thought.
3: How much was the bet itself?
1: $47,700.
3: So much on Tom Kim.
1: Yeah, and my guess is because of that weird number, it was probably somebody over in Europe who placed the bet in euros, so it might be an even number amount.
3: Or they knew the odds conversion. They were trying to win a specific
1: amount. Trying to hit
3: amount.
1: $4 million, yeah. Regardless, massive bet when the dude wins more than twice what the winner of the tournament got.
3: Wow.
1: Also, during the tournament, on Sunday, we got one of the more relatable pieces of golf sound that I have ever heard, and it came from two-time Masters winner Rory McIlroy.
5: Oops. This is not good.
6: Oh, my God. I'm so bad at golf.
5: I'll swap you anytime.
7: That's a lie.
1: Number one, I love the commentator just calling Rory out. It's like, yeah, no, you're not. But how relatable is that for anybody who's played this game with regularity?
4: I don't know. I'm an April Fool's Open champion, so I was about
1: we're to say, bad at golf.
4: I'm not bad at golf.
1: But just to hit a shot, you see it going awry, and you're just like, oh, my God, I suck.
3: I mean, I say that about myself every day.
1: Same.
3: Yeah.
4: This is a Grand Slam champion saying I'm bad at golf.
1: But thank you, Rory, for a two-time Masters winner giving us that little bit of self-deprecation. The other big news came out of this tournament was that world number one Scottie Scheffler missed the cut in an event for the first time in almost 4 years. It ended a streak of 78 straight events where he got to play the weekend. It was the longest streak since Tiger Woods set the record of 142 that stretched from 1998 to 2025. Obviously, there was some time off a few times during that stretch, but that's still a ridiculous number.
3: Well, and just as good as Scottie Scheffler is, how long has he been the world's number one? You know, it's been a while.
1: Mm-hmm.
3: You always just count him into everything, even when he's not going to win. So 78 in a row and to still barely be halfway towards what Tiger did.
1: I know.
3: Just shows you how, like, what an absolute beast Tiger Woods was.
1: Well, and here's a beast, how big of a beast Scottie Scheffler has been over the last few years. The second longest streak on tour now belongs to England's Matt Fitzpatrick, and it's only at 29. That's how big the gap was between Scottie and the next longest streak of cuts made. Elsewhere in Weekend Digest, speaking of England, over in London, Wimbledon finished up their championships over the weekend. The women's final on Saturday was, for the first time, an all-Czech final, as 9-seed Linda Noskova won her first Grand Slam title, taking down the 10-seed Karolina Muchova in three sets. I looked that up to make sure I said that right.
3: I knew it.
1: Muchova.
3: Do also pretend to be able to do a Russian accent from time to time.
1: I can do a Russian accent. Okay. I can.
3: What about Zlatan?
1: Zlatan is not Russian.
3: Okay. Just wanted to check.
4: Clearly, he's Swedish.
1: Exactly. The Czech women have been doing quite well at the All England Tennis Club in recent years, as Noskova is the third Czech woman to win the singles title in the last 4 years. Over on the men's side, it was the top two seeds going at it for the trophy. Top-seeded Jannik Sinner, the ginger Italian, won his second straight.
3: Well, you can't say that.
1: Yes, I can say that. I can say that because that's what he is. He's a ginger Italian. He won his second straight Wimbledon trophy, defeating the two-seed and French Open champion Alexander Zverev in four sets. Sinner did not have his serve broken in the entire match, while Zverev was only broken twice, once in the third and once in the fourth, but could never return the favor, and it cost him. It's Sinner's fifth Grand Slam title, and the U.S. Open is up next as far as Grand Slam events go. That starts on August 30th in New York City. In the WNBA here locally, the Dallas Wings played the first of their three scheduled games next door at the American Airlines Center, as the Wings took down the Chicago Sky 96-91 in front of a crowd of more than 13,000. Their two all-stars, Paige Beckers and Jessica Shepherd, led the way, each posting double-doubles. The Wings are now 16-8 in fourth place in the WNBA standings, but they're only a game and a half back of first-place Minnesota.
7: Four.
1: And my thing with the Wings is, and has been, make us care. Do enough to make us pay attention. And I think maybe they've done that.
3: I think having the number one pick 2 years in a row helps with that.
4: I think considering they won 10 games all of last year, right, and they're already up to 16 games, right, will help with that too.
3: Plus, there's only 15 teams in their league. The top eight make the playoffs.
1: But the bottom line is they're winning.
3: Yeah.
1: And they're showing out.
3: And filling in for the hard line last week, we had Jose Fernandez, their head coach, on. And
1: that was a good interview.
3: Yeah.
1: Yeah, it really was. And so they've got two more games coming up later this season. One of them, of course, against the Indiana Fever and Caitlin Clark, as long as she's healthy. But your Wings right now, right up in the thick of things in the WNBA. Elsewhere in Weekend Digest, in the NFL, there was some news over the weekend as the defending champion Seattle Seahawks finally have a new owner, as the estate of the late Paul Allen has sold the team to a group led by the co-founder of Sun Microsystems, Vinod Khosla, who has been a minority owner of the San Francisco 49ers. Of course, he'll have to divest of his ownership of the 49ers. The Khosla-led group is going to pay an expected price of $9.6 billion for the Seattle Seahawks, which is not only a record for a sale of an American sports franchise, but it is a 59% jump from the last time an NFL team was sold, which was only 3 years ago when the Josh Harris group purchased the Washington Commanders for $6.05 billion. Back in July of 2023.
4: It'll never happen, but it does, again, put into perspective, if Jerry Jones were to sell the Cowboys, are we talking $20 billion for a $10 billion? We're at least talking $15
1: billion. Yeah,
4: right?
1: I think the floor is $15 billion for the sale of that franchise.
3: And the Seahawks are just coming off a Super Bowl.
4: This is their peak, yeah.
3: You know, but also, I had read that when they first put them up for sale, they weren't getting the type of offers that they thought, because they thought this would be the number they were going to get initially,
1: mm-hmm,
3: but it was coming back a couple of weeks after that it was going to be in the 6-7 range.
1: Well, and now people to come were back, going off the Commanders. There we go, Baldy.
3: Right. And now to come back, $9.6 billion, that's a lot of cheddar.
1: And I think people were operating off of that Commander sale, but the Commanders at that time were a bit of a devalued franchise, because of everything that had been going on with Daniel Snyder, their stadium situation, and just all the mess surrounding that team. I thought that number was a little low for them. Now they've been looking for over a year now, I think. I think they started looking for new ownership before last season even began. But $9.6 billion, you're right, Baldy, that was immediately what I thought of, was if the Jones family were to ever sell, what would the price would be astronomical.
3: Well, the other thing, so $9.6 billion for the Seattle Seahawks, when $10 billion could have bought you the Lakers.
1: Yeah, and I think a lot of people were, a little bit surprised by the Lakers' price. I think most people expected them to go for about eight. But the Lakers, again, you're talking about one of the two most marketable name brands in the NBA. The Cowboys are the most marketable brand, if not only in the NFL, but maybe in professional sports in this country.
4: Did you have where Forbes listed the Seahawks and their value this past year?
1: No, I did not see that number.
4: They had the Seahawks as the 14th team at $6.7 billion value.
1: Really?
4: And they sold...
1: This is before last the start of last season?
4: Yes.
1: Okay.
4: This is from Forbes' list of most valuable NFL teams from November 2025.
1: Okay.
4: And that is half of the Cowboys' $13 billion in valuation. So Seahawks, 6.7, and selling for 9.6.
1: Super Bowl, I mean, how much is the Super Bowl worth?
3: About $3 billion.
4: Apparently, because the Cowboys haven't won one in 30 years, and they're still $13 billion.
3: That's true.
1: It's all about the brand. I'm telling you, the floor to me, the floor starts at $15 million.
4: It's got to. Yeah, I mean, if you get a 150% jump from your valuation to your sell price, what's 150% of $13 billion?
3: I try to, in order to process this, I have to process.
4: That's like 19.
1: Yeah, 19.5, yeah.
3: But I have to think about how much money I'm actually worth, and 150% increase for my net worth.
4: Is still zero.
3: Well, it's still like 150 bucks.
4: Yeah.
3: I'd be good with that.
4: Yeah.
3: It's way more than I have now.
1: There you go.
4: You could upgrade to a refrigerator box.
3: I could get a refrigerator box, finally. Some privacy. I'll do whatever I get paid to do. That's true.
1: And lastly, in Weekend Digest, an honor was bestowed on one of our friends here at the Ticket, as our good friend, Dallas Stars analyst Daryl Razor Ray, is now a two-time Hall of Famer.
3: Hey, how about that?
1: As over the weekend, he was inducted into the British Columbia Hockey Hall of Fame in the Builder category. Razor is a native of Prince George, British Columbia, and this is the second straight summer for such an honor, as our sweet Razor was rightly honored and inducted into the Maine Hockey Hall of Fame in Toronto last summer.
3: I got to go back and watch his speech. I bet it was a great one.
1: It really was good. It was pretty heartfelt, actually. He had a few jokes, of course, his Razorisms, as we like to call them, and that's one of the things the BC Hockey Hall of Fame mentioned, was his use of colorful language and his knowledge of the game and his Razorisms, but we love Razor.
3: Yeah, not only is he great at what he does, he's also a genuine good person.
1: He is. He is a fantastic.
3: So congratulations,
1: dude.
3: Razor. Yeah,
4: congrats, Razor.
1: Two-time Hall of Famer Daryl Razor Ray, and that is Weekend Digest.
4: Thank you, Daddy. It is 7:50 on the Ticket. Ryan Baldwin, Jacob Dedamore, Kevin Landrum. Coming up next, a review of the first half of the first place Texas Rangers.
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13: A Better Life with Dr. Sanjay Gupta.
15: As someone who's been married nearly 25 years, I'll tell you, there's a lot of great things about having a spouse. And according to a new study out of the University of Miami Health System, marriage might even be linked to a lower risk of cancer. Why? Well, the researchers said people who are married are less likely to engage in risky behavior. They're more likely to get a nudge to go to regular preventive medicine appointments and screenings. And they have a partner to share the load of family obligations, household chores, and finances. No one is saying you should get married in the pursuit of better health. But if you are single, how can you build a strong support system to maybe get some of these same benefits? Do your own research, find out what's important, and then hold members of your squad accountable and let them hold you accountable as well. That can provide a lot of support. I'm Dr. Sanjay Gupta, helping you live a better life.
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4: Good morning. It is 7:55 on The Ticket. Ryan Baldwin, Jacob Dettemore, Kevin Landrum filling in for those morning musers one final week before they are back. And then they're getting ready for football season with training camp right around the corner. Coming up at 8:15, I took a trip down to the Hill Country 1 year after a fateful night. We'll discuss. And then at 8:40, the Home Run Derby is tonight. And we have a correspondent, Al in Philadelphia. We'll get in touch with him. See what he's up to. But right here, gentlemen, we are at the halfway point of the 2026 Texas Rangers season. They end on a strong note, winning four of their last five series, 49 and 47 on the year. First place Texas Rangers by a game and a half over Seattle in the division. And if I'm going to give them a letter grade for the year, I'd put it at a solid B. I think they have beaten a lot of the expectations we have in some areas and then fallen short in some others. And I want to kind of back that up with some of the numbers that we have here, because I've gone back and looked at the 2025 first half stats, and I've got them versus the 2026 first half stats here. And a lot of our complaints last year, right, were the offense was terrible and they could not support one of the best rotations that we had ever seen in Texas Rangers history. So last year, at this time, first half, they had a 2025 record of 48 and 49. And this year, they're 49 and 47.
1: So, slight improvement.
4: A slight improvement. The offense last year, you had a slash line of 232. So that's batting average, on base, and ops. 232, 300, 676. 4.05 runs per game and 103 homers. This year, a batting average of 245, on base 320, and an ops of 719, 4.16 runs per game, and 109 homers. So you have the slightest of improvements offensively, which I think is what we were hoping for. I don't think anybody was thinking that Skip Schumacher would come in, you'd get Brandon Nimmo, and you would be, 100% better or moving up like we're expecting the Cowboys defense to move up. But I think you were expecting some improvement, and you got the slightest improvement.
0: You got improvement in Jock Peterson. Your team leader in home runs and RBIs, I believe, is Jake Berger.
1: They've both been markedly better this year.
0: Absolutely. And you can tell by those numbers you just lifted out, getting your OPS up into the sevens. Last year, it was just a struggle. They couldn't slug, and they left everyone on base. And it seems now like Jake Berger is just an RBI machine. He comes through in the clutch a lot. And that's, I mean, that definitely helps out with those numbers.
1: And if I could add a little, you know, extra positivity to this, if you go just look at since June 1st, because they struggled so mightily the first 2 months of the year offensively, but since June 1st, they're hitting right around 259 as a team. They're averaging just under 4.4 runs a game, which, let's think about it, when we were looking at the Rangers coming into the season, we were like, if you can just give the pitching staff 4 runs a game, you're probably going to be doing pretty well. They've been doing much better over the last 6 weeks in when it comes to run production, and it's not only been an improvement from the guys like we mentioned, like Peterson and Jake Berger, but also when he's been in the lineup over the last 6 weeks, Wyatt Langford has been really hitting the ball well. And then we've talked about these guys that have come out of nowhere, like Elias Diaz and like Ricky Lopez, who have really helped fuel things offensively for this team, and also against left-handed pitching. I am so glad that we are finally seeing Justin Foscue not be just a quad A player. It's been really fun to watch.
0: He came through again yesterday.
4: And then you have that offset by Evan Carter still batting below 200 and Corey Seager not being able to be in the lineup. And when he is in the lineup, he's still not Corey Seager.
1: But there are even some signs with Evan Carter.
4: Yes, but that what's crazy about all that is all that improvement, and you're only ever so slightly improving your runs per game. You're not actually really generating that much more offense. And that, unfortunately, does not do enough to offset what has been a marked downturn from the starting pitching. I've got this broken down between starting and relievers. So last year, we talked about the starting pitching being one of the best rotations in baseball. They had a 3.27 ERA in the first half. I turned to my C-man, Kevin Landrum, for what pitching stats as a team I should be looking for. A whip, walks and hits per inning of 1.126, and a strikeout-to-walk ratio of 3.09.
0: And this is last year, right?
4: This is last year, first half.
0: Okay.
4: So the same point last year. This year, the starting pitching, 4.26 ERA, and I didn't get this number at the first half as a unit, but I would bet that the first inning ERA for the starting pitchers has got to be one of the worst in baseball.
1: I think it is the worst in baseball.
4: They had a walks and hits per inning pitched of 1.228 and a strikeout to walk ratio of 3.28. So they've improved there, but the starting pitchers, and that was one of the questions we had, was is Jacob deGrom and Nathan Eovaldi, as they get older, A, are they going to stay healthy? B, are they going to be able to produce like they did last year? Nathan Eovaldi, if he did not get injured, was a Cy Young contender.
0: Last year, no doubt.
4: And
0: this year, he's had a bit of an up-and-down season, and he's also dealt with some injuries. He's had a kind of a string of good starts, but now they also, we talked about it earlier, Mackenzie Gore yesterday pitched on 3 days rest. Jacob deGrom could not start, so hopefully the All-Star break can heal him up a little bit. They also just put Chris Martin on the IL. They're still waiting on Jordan Montgomery and Cody Bradford, by the way. So maybe health can improve, because I feel like what we're headed towards with the pitching is a trade deadline press conference from Chris Young that says, well, we view getting Cody Bradford and Jordan Montgomery as picking up pieces at the trade deadline.
1: Yeah, and Jordan Montgomery, he had a good outing over the weekend in Round Rock, went 4 innings, I think, and only allowed 1 run. He is progressing, I think, how they want. I think it's very reasonable to think that he may be back within a couple of weeks after the break to try and add to this rotation, which absolutely would be a help.
0: It would be an arm. I don't know if it moves the needle for me. I mean, Jordan Montgomery was a huge part of that playoff run.
1: Yeah.
0: Can't take that away.
1: He just depends on how
0: huge effective
1: he is, obviously.
0: That's 3 years ago.
1: Yeah.
0: And he really hasn't pitched that much or been effective when he has.
4: If we go over to the relievers, the 2025 pitching stats, a 3.37 ERA, solid as well.
0: Mm-hmm.
4: 1.23 whip, 2.57 strikeouts per walks. Over to this year's relievers, a 4 ERA, 1.285 whip, and a 2.52 strikeouts per walk. So your pitching staff as a whole has slid in terms compared to last year's performance, and I think you could argue that that was maybe going to be expected, because I don't know if it's reasonable to expect the starting pitching and the relievers to, because I think overall the relievers did a solid job last year.
1: Yeah,
4: I think they were being compared unfairly to the starting pitchers, who are having one of the best seasons of all time. But it's just it's not doing enough to the offense is just isn't doing enough to offset where the pitching staff has regressed to the mean. And they have gotten worse, but that's still not to say that they're awful.
0: No.
4: It's not an awful rotation. It's not an awful bullpen. I mean, you could argue the right-handers maybe are not carrying their weight in the bullpen. And that begs the question of, okay, if you're CY and you see you are first place in the AL West by a game and a half and you want to make moves, what are you going to do? Because you sent out five prospects to bring in Mackenzie Gore, so you've already raided the farm. And unless you think Sebastian Walcott's going to be a big piece of something, then you really probably don't have a whole lot that you have in terms of pieces to go get somebody. And then my other question is, who would you get that's not, or that is an immediate upgrade over, as you mentioned, Lando, guys coming back from the IL?
0: Well, I think one thing we should keep in mind here is this really isn't the first time we've had this question going into this point of the season over the last several years. Since they literally, since they won the World Series, since they won that game, Game 5, they are a sub-500 team since that moment. And in that time, they really haven't grown a farm system. You just mentioned the prospects they gave up for Mackenzie Gore. Outside of that, you're not getting a lot of reinforcements anymore outside of the from your farm system who aren't already on the roster. Justin Foscue, Cam Colley, they just called up Teoda, however you pronounce his name. And then, of course, Sebastian Walcott is injured. But you're talking about a team that over the last 3 or 4 years is sub-500, but also does not have a good farm system. I don't know how that puts you in a buyer's market at the trade deadline. I don't think it makes you a seller, but I don't know what you could give up realistically to get a piece that would make that big of a difference.
4: If we had not won 2023, do you think CY views this differently? Do you think that the World Series of 2023 hangs over his head of, I need to repeat that?
0: I think if we hadn't done that, we would view him differently.
4: That's true.
0: Because I think the leash for Chris Young would be much shorter. Because while we agree that we like him and we like some of the moves that he's made and he got us there to that, it's really hard to defend the guy that assembled a team that has been so meh offensively for the last 2.5 years.
1: He's also, to be fair to CY, since the 2023 World Series win, he has been limited by the ownership and their desire to not spend money. And that has been a very real limitation in the moves that he is able to make.
4: Right, but if we don't win the championship in 2023, let's just say you just go out in the first round of the playoffs even.
1: Mm-hmm.
4: Are we looking at this going like, yeah, you know, maybe they just stay pat and maybe try and make a run in this year and just see what happens?
0: No.
4: As opposed to...
1: I think they would have retooled.
0: Absolutely, they would have had to.
4: This year? No, but I mean, forget any... Just first, I know there's any amount of things that could have happened between 24, 25, and now.
0: Right.
4: But just assume you go out in the first round of the playoffs and everything more or less stays the same up until now. If COI does not feel the pressure of trying to win another championship with what he has. Because I feel like the leash may have been shorter. Maybe we have somebody else. But I think with winning the 2023 championship, he feels pressure to do it again. And that's why he's getting Mackenzie Gore. That's why he's making moves at the deadline. And maybe you could argue when he shouldn't. And instead of just kind of staying pat and trying to rebuild the farm, I can see him taking another swing here and trying to get a back end of the rotation guy, trying to get a catcher, trying to get right-handed reliever help, when really, what does that do for you if you go out in the first round of the playoffs this year? You've traded away more future for missing again.
0: And that's the catch-22. What you're saying is, but also, yeah, what are you actually giving up for those pieces? Is that piece you're going to actually get you over the hump? Mm-hmm. But back to your hypothetical, let's say 2023, you're bounced in the wild card round. So since in that time, and everything stayed the same in that time, we'll just assume it's the same record last year, same record this year, same whatever. We would be talking about Chris Young as potentially being on the hot seat, if not already there.
1: Very much on the hot seat, I think.
0: He took over in 2021, and I think so, somewhere in there, about a five-year span.
1: Yeah.
0: He's no longer the general manager. That is Fenstermaker. He is the team president. But I think you would be in a drought of playoff, and nothing doesn't, and things didn't really look good on the field. They were just mediocre offensively. The pitching was great, but I think now you are to a point where I don't know who you could give up, and I don't know what you would get in return. And so I do think, even though they're first place, and even though the American League is in whatever, I think this might be the team that finishes out the season.
4: And I think it should be the team. But that I'm saying the pressure, like I feel like Chris Young might feel pressure to try and recapture that 2023 run that, in my mind, was a great run, but yeah, it was a Cinderella run.
0: But I think he should feel, I don't think he should feel pressure for that. I think he should feel pressure on how to get good again.
1: Yeah, because him winning the 2023 World Championship, I think, caused him to not make some moves that probably were necessary, because we basically tried to run it back in 2024. And
4: which you should, Mark Cuban.
1: Yes and no. I think that like many people have said, and I realize it's a hindsight 2020 thing, many people have pointed out that you had a number of guys on that team in 2023 who had career years.
4: But we didn't know that until 2024, really.
0: Sure.
1: But you're right. But I think you could have maybe anticipated at least a couple of them.
4: Like
1: and
4: who?
1: Maybe tried not to just run it straight back.
4: Like who?
1: Like Bombi, like Nathaniel Lowe. You know, those guys put up numbers that they had never put up before.
4: But I would argue with Adolis Garcia, it's not like he had been in the majors forever. It's not like this was he's had his career year. It looked like maybe a turning the corner on a relatively young player, and maybe he had figured it out.
0: It also, when his arbitration was up after the World Series, I remember always thinking, come on, just sign him. What are we doing here? Just sign him. He's Adolis. That looks like probably the smart idea of the moving on from him and not giving him a long-term contract.
1: Yeah, and
0: they've shrewdly made good moves, and they were smart to pick the time to move on from Jonah Heim, from Adolis Garcia, from Nathaniel Lowe. They were smart to pick a time to move on from Marcus Semien. Now, I think the roster we have is just going to be that roster.
1: I tend to agree.
0: I don't know what else you can physically do.
1: You're going to, again, we said this earlier in the show, any moves that are made are going to have to be made on the margins.
0: Yeah.
1: It's not going to be
0: Nicky Lopez wasn't on the margin. Elias Diaz was on the margin. They picked up, used, and discarded Chris Paddock.
1: Mm-hmm.
0: I mean, these are the types of moves you're going to see.
1: Yeah, and I think the bullpen is probably their top priority as far as if they're going to get some help, that's where they're going to look to do it. But again, I think it's going to be it's not going to be some big splash move.
4: No, it's going to be what, like a 32-year-old Luke Weaver from the Mets?
1: Sure. Yeah.
4: Garrett Whitlock from the Reds.
0: You know what? The Mets might be a good team to trade with. You've already got history there.
4: Yeah.
0: Plus, they are terrible and they need to sell.
4: I mean, if there's ever a right-handed name that you're going to be able to pick up for relatively cheap, I would assume, because the Mets, yeah, as you mentioned, are probably going to be looking to sell. Luke Weaver's got a 1.85 ERA so far as a right-handed reliever, something that you've been relying Chris Martin and a bunch of rookies to handle. It's not a bad pickup and probably one you could get for relatively cheap.
0: Mm-hmm.
4: So
0: maybe we could reunite with Marcus Semien.
1: I think we're good.
0: You're good?
1: I think we're good here.
4: I don't buy into, like, Jeff Passan had mentioned, like, Dalton Rushing as a catcher.
0: Boy.
4: And I'm like, Dalton Rushing is the kind of guy that I like seeing clips of because I'm like, what a jerk.
0: The
4: and then the
0: balls,
4: guy that I don't want on my team.
0: The balls on that guy to get into an argument with Shohei on the mound is crazy.
4: Yeah,
0: why couldn't I think of the word argument?
1: I don't know.
4: Then he mentioned the left-handed Trevor Rogers from Baltimore. And, I mean, it's another lefty for the rotation, but I just, what do you have to give up for it? For him, and rushing is, I guess, the top backup for the Dodgers catching.
0: Right. So. I wouldn't think that would be
1: considered. Yeah, why would the Dodgers trade rushing?
0: Well, not only that, I'm happy with the catching situation we have here. Even with Danny Jansen.
4: Now that you have Diaz, yeah.
0: Yeah.
4: Diaz has proven to be a solid option. So, all that to say, it was I gave it a solid B for the first half, and I feel like it's going to be a solid B for the second half, and you're going to end up with just like a maybe a game or two above 500, and then the question becomes, does Seattle get it together?
0: Well, if you just maintain, you're in the playoffs.
4: Sure.
0: So
1: it's true. All right, it's 8:13 here on the ticket. Coming up next, we revisit a very important anniversary.
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10: I don't know about you, but my social media feeds are flooded with lotions and potions and gadgets, all promising to unlock different components of longevity. But if you log off, take a step back from all the hype, you'll find that the actual keys to a longer, healthier life are hiding in plain sight. There are four of them. Number one, nutrition. The Mediterranean diet really is the gold standard. Number two, exercise. You should be getting 150 minutes of moderate intensity exercise or 75 minutes of vigorous intensity exercise every week, plus strength training and stretching. Number three, sleep. Sleep is when your body and your brain repair themselves. You should be getting 7 to 9 hours a night. And finally, number four, often gets forgotten, socialization. It's not a bonus. It's a necessity for a healthy life, finding a sense of community, purpose, and belonging. I'm Dr. Sanjay Gupta, helping you live a better life.
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3: Thomas's Texas Dave Brazil Sports Biz. The Rangers beat the Astros 6-5 and enter the All-Star break atop the division. Brandon Nimmo with a walk-off single in the ninth. Jake Berger on Nimmo's presence.
4: I consider him kind of the clubhouse dad a little bit, which is not disrespectful in any way. He takes a lot of guys under his wing and teaches the game the right way, and seeing him come through there was massive against a really good lefty.
3: Rangers lead Seattle by a game and a half. The second half of the season begins Friday. It's the Rangers and Atlanta Braves from Atlanta. Home Run Derby from Philly tonight. A new format debuts. It's still a knockout tournament, but no more timed rounds. 20 swings in the first round, 15 for those who advance to the second round, and 15 more for the two who meet in the final. It begins at 7 on Netflix. The Wings beat the Chicago Sky 96-91 at the AAC. Dallas outscores Chicago 30-18 in the fourth. Paige Beckers leads the way with 22. The Wings now 16-8 and fourth in the WNBA. And a flash flood warning still in effect for Tarrant County until 8:45 this morning. 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
6: It's 8:20 here on The Ticket. Deddy, Baldy, Lando here with you, filling in the final week of the Musers Summer Sabbatical. We'll be with you all week. And we're going to have a lot of fun for you. It's All-Star Game Week here in baseball, so tonight we've got the Home Run Derby. And speaking of, in 20 minutes, we will speak to a correspondent who will be covering tonight's Home Run Derby in Philadelphia. And then, of course, coming up here at 8:55, we will mix with Donovan and Matt, our friends from The Invasion. But right now, we throw things to Baldy.
7: Thank you, Daddy. So, last weekend, we had the Friday off, July 3rd, all shows off, and my grandparents, kiddo's great-grandparents, lived down in the Hill Country, and it was the first time that we've been able to get all our schedules sorted to be able to travel down there, because I'm not taking a 15-month-old on a six-hour car ride. Mm-hmm. That turns into an eight-hour car ride real quick by the time mm-hmm. we get time for stops, diaper changes, feedings, all the above.
8: Plus taking care of the baby.
7: Right. Yeah, that's just me. So we decide to fly, which already made me extremely nervous flying, because I don't want to be that guy on the airplane. You know, I don't want to be that family that has the screaming toddler. And thankfully, it's a short flight because we were flying into San Antonio. It was about 45 minutes in the air. But I just don't want to be that guy. I don't want to be that family.
8: Was your daughter not good on the plane?
7: She was remarkably well-behaved. She actually fell asleep on the leg out there in the final 15 minutes, so that was nice. And then we keep her occupied with books. She loves to read, and we didn't have to pull out. I did have, like, a couple episodes of Miss Rachel on the phone or the tablet ready to pull out if needed.
8: Miss Rachel?
7: Yeah.
6: Yeah, because I've heard of her, but you've just entered the mobile, agile, hostile phase of parenting.
7: Yes, she is toddlering very hard right now, even at 15 months. So we get down there into San Antonio, and we're driving out to where my grandparents live, and they live in Hunt. And for anybody that doesn't remember, last year, on July 4th weekend, I believe on July
8: 4th. It was 4th, on July 4th, yeah.
6: Yes.
7: Or the night of the 3rd into the 4th. Was the Central Texas flooding, and that killed, I believe, 28 members of Camp Mystic, at least 139 overall along the Guadalupe River. And Daddy, we did a show that Saturday.
6: Yes,
7: I was out at the family.

0: family ranch and drove back in to do a show, and my dad had to drive down to Hunt to try and check on the grandparents and make sure they were okay, because they live right along the Guadalupe as well.
1: Yeah, for those unfamiliar, just tell people where Hunt is exactly.
0: It is west of San Antonio, so, and it's just a tiny incorporated town. It's not even a city. So you have San Antonio, you start kind of going west, and you've got Kerrville, Ingram, and Hunt. And it runs pretty much along the Guadalupe the entire way, and Camp Mystic and Camp La Junta. So Camp Mystic is the girls' camp. Camp La Junta is the boys' camp, and they're both along the river right there. And, yes, this flood was so quick, so much, and just the warning was not there, and it resulted in this tragic loss of life. And we're driving down the road, and I'm in the front seat with the dad, while my mom, my wife, and the kiddo are in the back, and my dad's pointing out, like, where the flood was, where the waters were, because he was driving down. He was there that day trying to get to my grandparents to make sure they were okay and make sure everything was fine. And so
1: yeah, because that morning, I remember you'd been communicating with your dad.
0: Yeah.
2: How bad did it affect your grandparents?
0: Thankfully, it got up to, like, to the house, but that was it. Okay. And they were very lucky because they were elevated even higher. They were on the elevated above the river, so it didn't reach them, but it was still close, and they are a very high elevation. And he was pointing out houses as we were going by that were pretty much empty and still water damaged because they just hadn't been able to rebuild or hadn't bothered to rebuild yet.
2: Yeah, it's only been a year, but in terms of the damage that was caused and just how destructive the force of water is, especially mm-hmm. coming off the river, there's still, I imagine, debris.
0: Well, there are parts of the river that two years ago, you could not even see the river. Mm. There was just so many trees alongside of the road. And now, they're all gone because of the water that just swept by. It's all the trees are gone, which you can see the river better, but, I mean, you lose all of the arbor and arboretum.
1: That's one of the things that, now, obviously, this was historic in the level of flooding that happened last year. But, you know, I lived in Austin for a long time, and there were a couple times we had floods down there along the rivers that are in and around the Austin area. And one of the things I was always struck by was, you talk about the devastation, but just like how these trees, you talk about land of the power of water, the destructive power of it, how these massive trees are just uprooted. And suddenly they're just laying on their side. We're talking like 100-year-old trees that have just been absolutely taken out.
0: Yeah, and the other thing that I was struck by as we were driving was, while there were houses and areas of the river and the landscape that hadn't been rebuilt, there was so much that had.
1: Mm-hmm.
0: And a lot of it, as my dad was talking about, was about the people coming together to help one another mm-hmm. and help rebuild. And I think that is a big part of tragedy, is also the response afterwards and being able to come together and help one another and rebuild. And some things can never be brought back, but we can all do our part to make sure that we are getting by together. And I think driving down the road and seeing a community that was still thriving and enjoying their 4th of July weekend. Obviously, there were programs on, like, you know, television and radio, and there were areas marked out, you know, honoring the victims still, especially on the one-year anniversary. But to see people still going out and living and trying to be happy even on a day like that, it warmed my heart. I'm not going to lie.
1: Yeah, I think that's when that is... typically, not always, unfortunately, but typically is when you see the best of humanity, is when you have a natural disaster like that. You know, we've seen it, unfortunately, in Texas a number of times just over the last decade with hurricanes and things of that nature, you know, down in southeast Texas, where they've had just devastating floods, because, like, Hurricane Harvey, for example, you know, where people have really had to come together to get things back to a sense of normalcy. And it really does warm the heart when you see the communities coming together, not only just where the devastation happens, but when they come from all over the state and surrounding areas to try and help things get back to something resembling normal.
0: Yeah, and it's just a reminder, too, is, you know, my kid at this point is running, and the grandparents have a huge backyard that she could run around in, and I'm watching her run, and it also is a reminder of just sometimes how fleeting these things can be, you know?
2: You did some deep thinking over the July 4th holiday.
0: You know, being right there literally just a few miles from where it happened, and seeing, you know, my daughter run around and, you know, have the time of her life, it does remind you that, yeah, that, you know, things happen.
2: It's kind of like, have you ever seen, like, devastation after a tornado or a hurricane?
0: Yeah.
2: And you look at that, I was in Florida a short time after, like, Hurricane Andrew, right? And I remember it was months and months and months, but we were on the beach months later after that devastating hurricane, and there was still crap everywhere. Like, there's so much infrastructure, and the power of those types of storms is so devastating that when you can see it first, maybe you're not involved in it, maybe you're not a victim of it, but if you see it, it is like a powerful reminder of, like, we're so small and things can happen like that.
0: Yeah, and I, especially now having daughter, cannot imagine what those parents were going through.
2: Oh yeah,
0: that night, or any family member.
2: I believe
0: that night, but especially those.
2: I believe there's still two people missing.
0: I think so.
1: I think there were two people that were one adult and one child that have never been found.
2: And they're likely not to.
1: Yeah, I mean it's heartbreaking. Over 130 people died in the floods that weekend. And they're still dealing with the fallout down in Austin with the state legislatures. They're still trying to, you know, get new laws, new regulations passed, and you know, the lawsuits that are still in the process. You know, I think rightly so, Camp Mystic is not going to return. I think they're
0: pretty
1: much
0: done. At least
1: in
0: this current iteration, yeah, they didn't open up this season, and I believe the owners filed for bankruptcy as well, Chapter 11. So it does not look like that's returning anytime soon. And I can't blame them. Yeah, again, I have my own daughter, and after what had happened there, I don't know if I could send her to that same spot. Now, maybe different overnight camp than one that's far, far away from rivers. That's something. But, like, I can't imagine trying to send my kid back to a camp like that.
2: Were you guys summer camp people?
0: No. I mean, I did.
1: Not regularly.
0: I did a father-son weekend at Camp La Junta, and that was pretty fun. And my youngest brother did, like, a full session at Camp La Junta. But I just never got the appeal, personally. Mm.
2: Yeah, because I just wanted to be at home over the summer. Because camp sometimes could feel like school.
1: Yeah, my parents sent my sister and I to a couple of summer camps that were, you know, church-related when we were kids, but it was just never something that we did regularly. I don't think either one of us really enjoyed it all that much. It was just kind of okay, but yeah.
0: If you're forcing me to choose between kayaking and Modern Warfare 2, I know where my allegiances lie there. So yeah, it was quite the drive through, just that area, and both the positive and negatives, and I'm still thinking about all those families that lost somebody during those floods, and I hope that as time goes on, we can continue to come together.
2: Very introspective looking Ryan Baldwin.
0: Yeah, not very
2: it's
0: often
2: a sign
0: you get
2: of
0: that.
2: Maturity from you.
0: I know. Yeah. I'm growing as a person, Lando. I've changed the way I do things in the last 5 years, and I don't think you've recognized
2: that. You've inspired me, because I was trying to set up a joke about Daddy at his expense regarding camps, but
0: you'll save it for tomorrow.
2: I did not. I decided not to. Uh-huh. I was inspired by you.
1: You know what that is? Growth.
2: Yes.
0: Can you tell me about it off air?
2: Yes, I absolutely will.
0: 8:33 on the ticket. Ryan Baldwin, Jacob Dedemore, Kevin Landrum. Coming up next, we touch base with our Home Run Derby correspondent.
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11: I don't know about you, but my social media feeds are flooded with lotions and potions and gadgets, all promising to unlock different components of longevity. But if you log off, take a step back from all the hype, you'll find that the actual keys to a longer, healthier life are hiding in plain sight. There are four of them. Number one, nutrition. The Mediterranean diet really is the gold standard. Number two, exercise. You should be getting 150 minutes of moderate intensity exercise or 75 minutes of vigorous intensity exercise every week, plus strength training and stretching. Number three, sleep. Sleep is when your body and your brain repair themselves. You should be getting 7 to 9 hours a night. And finally, number four, often gets forgotten, socialization. It's not a bonus. It's a necessity for a healthy life, finding a sense of community, purpose, and belonging. I'm Dr. Sanjay Gupta, helping you live a better life.
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2: Thank you, Tyler. 8:41 on The Ticket. Ryan Baldwin, Jacob Dedamore, Kevin Landrum. Filling in for those morning musers. We'll see what the invasion is doing coming up next. But right now, the Home Run Derby is tonight in Philadelphia. Got some rule changes. It's going to be on Netflix, of all places.
3: Bryce Harper. Which I was not aware of.
2: Yeah, Bryce Harper, Kyle Schwarber, the biggest names in the event. And we have sent a reporter to Philly to give us the inside details of the event. 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It is his first assignment with the station. Please welcome on the Ticket Hotline, Scooty LaRue.
4: Oh, my land. I'm on the air. Hey, Scooty LaRue reporting live from the MLB Major League Baseball Home Run Derby, live from Philadelphia. I've been sent here to get all the scoops on the players as they prepare for the Home Run Derby. As my social worker once said, always fear. Scooty LaRue is here.
2: Oh, no. Okay, well, I am excited for your energy, and I don't think we've met yet, which is weird since I'm sports director. How long have you worked at the station?
4: Funny story. I was scooting down the sidewalk while deboning a lemon pepper chicken, and then I was crossing the street, but I don't see too well on account of my conjunctivitis. That's when Jason Ellison struck me with his motor vehicle and said his license was suspended, and he didn't have something called insurance. He looked really nervous. He said he would give me a job if I kept my mouth shut.
2: Wow.
4: I agreed under the condition that every fortnight, Killer Hand delivers me a rotisserie chicken.
3: That's an interesting payoff. This is Ticket reporter Scooty LaRue, live from...
4: Scooty
3: LaRue, live from the Major League Baseball Home Run Derby. How was the trip up to Philadelphia?
4: Well, my mom dropped me off at the airport after she finished a weekly massage class with John Redcorn. I needed a ride to the airport because my electrical scooter is not ideal for cross-country travel. There was no way that Scooty LaRue was scooting to Philly. So I got on the plane for the first time ever, and they gave me free pretzels. You guys ever had pretzels?
3: Yes. Very
4: Everyone
3: tasty.
4: Everyone was super nice on the plane, though. Two people were sitting next to me. They were so kind. They both got up and offered to let me have the row to myself on account of how loud I can sometimes talk. Anyway, I was completely alone. I was like Jacob Dedamore at an orgy. I had nothing to do. It's Scooty LaRue.
3: I don't know how you would know that, but at least you made it to Philly. So where are you now?
4: That's right. I am here in Philadelphia. Scooty LaRue has boots on the ground, unlike the U.S. in Iran. Political joke.
2: Topical.
4: No, you got it. I've been exploring the city for hours. I've been making new friends. I've been chasing stray cats and trying to fix the crack in the Liberty Bell. Did you know that in Philadelphia, the suffix Delphi is the Greek word for womb? Here, I'll use it in a sentence.
2: No, that's okay.
4: Scooty LaRue was inside his mother's Delphi for over a year and a half.
2: I don't think you're familiar with the anatomy of the woman, and that's not really why we sent you there.
4: You know, I was sent here to cover the derby, but you know what the worst thing about Philadelphia is?
2: What?
4: The surprising and disturbing lack of cream cheese. The consumer I've been lied to for years about the existence of cream cheese. I've been riding around on a scooter I found in a handicapped parking spot outside of a Walgreens, and I've been trying to find a cheesesteak. This is Scooty LaRue reporting live.
2: Good God. Do you have anything on the Home Run Derby?
4: Well, the Home Run Derby?
2: Yes.
4: Yeah, I'm not going to that thing.
3: But that's why we sent you there.
4: Scooty LaRue doesn't even have a credential. Besides, home runs I find incredibly tedious. When are we going to get the sacrifice bunt derby? Think about it, Rob Manfred. What people really want to see is good fundamentals.
2: Okay, you actually have a point there. We'll circle back to that later. But how do you not have a credential? Station is paying you to is paying for you to cover it. You have anything on Bryce Harper, Netflix doing the derby, anything at all?
4: Well, I did see former Philadelphia Phillies slugging first baseman Ryan Howard scoffing down a meatball sandwich at a Subway. He's such a nice guy, though. He said, hey, freak, stop staring and leave me alone. He found it difficult to maintain an appetite on account of my psoriasis.
2: Look, Marge LaRue, this is not good. You're representing the ticket. You're completely blowing off your assignment. I'm sorry, but you're going to have to find your own way home.
4: Not to worry. Scooty LaRue always comes out ahead on account of my friendly personality. This is Scooty LaRue signing off.
2: Okay, well, there he goes.
3: Oh,
2: our
3: man.
2: Parent correspondent in Philadelphia for the Home Run Derby, Scooty LaRue. I'm sure we can hook him up with a nice swim teacher that we know of here at the station.
3: Safe to say he won't be making the trip to Rio.
2: No, no.
3: All right, it's 8:47 here on The Ticket. We will mix with Donnie and Matt on The Invasion coming up next.
5: 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The Bread of Life Munich Helles Lager. 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From the station that says, Prost! Helles, yeah!
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16: A Better Life with Dr. Sanjay Gupta.
17: As someone who's been married nearly 25 years, I'll tell you, there's a lot of great things about having a spouse. And according to a new study out of the University of Miami Health System, marriage might even be linked to a lower risk of cancer. Why? Well, the researchers said people who are married are less likely to engage in risky behavior. They're more likely to get a nudge to go to regular preventive medicine appointments and screenings. And they have a partner to share the load of family obligations, household chores, and finances. No one is saying you should get married in the pursuit of better health. But if you are single, how can you build a strong support system to maybe get some of these same benefits? Do your own research, find out what's important, and then hold members of your squad accountable and let them hold you accountable as well. That can provide a lot of support. I'm Dr. Sanjay Gupta, helping you live a better life.
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0: The Rangers beat the Astros 6-5 on a walk-off single from Brandon Nimmo. Texas heads into the break with a game-and-a-half lead on Seattle atop the AL West. Manager Skip Schumacher on enjoying the spot they're in.
1: I feel really good about flying to see my daughter play a soccer game now for the next couple days, and she won't see me in a bad mood, which is great. And it's just a much different experience going into the All-Star break and feeling good going into Atlanta.
0: Rangers and Braves from Atlanta to begin the second half on Friday. The All-Star break begins with the home run derby in Philly tonight. Two hometown Phillies among the eight total competing, Kyle Schwarber and Bryce Harper. Those two actually went head-to-head in 2018 when Harper was still a National. Harper edged Schwarber 19-18 in the final round. That is still the last time a player won the derby in their home park. The derby starts at 7 o'clock tonight. You can watch that on Netflix. And a flash flood warning for Tarrant County has been extended to 10:15 this morning. That's the Ticket Ticker. I'm Michael Dixon on Sports Radio 96.7 and 1310. 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
0: It's 8:57 here on The Ticket. Wrapping up here, Deddy, Baldy, Lando here for our first day, filling in the final week of the Musers summer sabbatical. Tomorrow we'll have a little home run derby talk for you. Going to have some fun there. We're going to have a little World Cup preview. We're going to have Lars Sivertsen joining us at 8:15 tomorrow to preview the semifinal round, which starts tomorrow here in the Metroplex. So we've got some stuff on deck for you this week coming up. But right now we are joined by our friends Matt and Donovan from The Invasion. Fellas, good morning to you.
4: Good morning.
5: Oh, whoa.
4: Good morning indeed.
0: Jinx. Yeah, you're
4: which,
0: on.
4: Which Fox 4 personality will you be having on today?
6: That's a very good question. It won't be
5: no
6: today.
5: Why do I feel like I'm sound like I'm...
0: Donnie's mic does sound kind of low.
6: I sound also low, but I don't know what to tell you.
5: I sound very far away.
6: Yes, anyway. Well, there you are.
5: No Fox 4 personality today. We will have someone come in Wednesday, but we'll let you know.
4: Wednesday.
6: Okay. I like this series that you guys have been doing.
0: Same. Yes, I've enjoyed that quite a bit.
5: Yeah,
0: I think
7: Lando enjoys it for a completely different reason than
4: I know. I texted you something to say to Peyton May, and you refused.
6: I did not refuse. Mm. That is not... My response was not refusal.
4: Yeah, you did say you would do it, and then you let me down.
6: Well, I learned some things that made that probably not possible.
5: But today should be a fun day, I would think. We have Peter Welpton on to talk semifinals of the World
6: Cup. That's right. And it's
5: what happened this past weekend.
6: We all could have picked to be there. Such a bummer. I was really hoping Norway would win.
4: Yeah, I think we were all rooting for Norway.
6: Yeah, because it'd be cool if it was a country that wasn't expected. It is boring now.
4: Well,
6: all
4: also,
6: the four teams, everybody was like, oh, what four teams do you think are going to be in the semifinals? Those four.
4: Yeah.
5: That's not boring.
6: Yeah.
0: It's
5: the best.
0: It's the March Madness analogy. We've got the Blue Bloods.
6: I know.
0: Final four.
6: I wanted a 10 seed.
5: You want Florida Atlantic.
6: Yeah, for at least one of the teams. That's Norway.
5: So they can get drilled
6: shot
5: in the semis. You can say, man, that was the worst soccer match I've ever seen.
6: I know. They might have lost 2-0.
5: Yeah, right. Oh, who could do that?
6: Watch out.
5: I know.
4: It was a total blowout.
6: I can't believe those guys got in there.
4: So I'm guessing that your viewership of the World Cup has completely dropped off for you personally.
6: I mean, that's not true. I go places and they have it on. So
4: okay, but you're not seeking it out as much or what?
6: Right.
0: Because or at all.
4: You said that you were pretty much only watching the U.S.
6: Yes.
4: Right?
6: Yeah. For sure.
4: And you just haven't been able to... Man, this weekend was awesome.
5: It was. It was fun.
6: No, I saw the entire Norway game because of where I was.
4: Gotcha.
6: But I didn't go there to watch it. I went there to hang out with people.
4: So I scheduled out, like, at 4 o'clock, this is what I am doing.
6: It was a good game. I'm sorry, good match.
4: You can say game. It's okay.
6: No, I Dylan Reed's looking at me and shaking his head.
0: He'll chastise you.
4: Yeah. I thought it was a fun weekend, man. Both games were great.
5: I'm with you.
4: And it was
5: very enjoyable.
4: Yeah. Looking forward to the next ones.
5: From a soccer novice.
4: Yeah.
5: It was very, very enjoyable.
4: And that's okay. I think it's okay to get invested into something that you don't follow regularly.
5: I do wonder why you have people who would get really upset when you watch a sport as a rookie and you're watching a sport and you're enjoying it. Now, you're maybe not speaking the language that they do, but then they get a little I don't know why people who enjoy sport would not want other people to expand their knowledge about it,
6: right,
5: to see what you like. But instead, they kind of chastise the people for being a novice about watching it. I just don't understand that.
7: I would think that's limited to the loudest minority on Twitter that shouts everybody down. Like, I think if you were to watch a game with Lars, I think he would be very accommodating. Maybe not the Norway game, but any other game, right, I think he'd be very accommodating and trying to teach and learn. I bet there's a lot of people in real life that if you sat down with, and if you were bugging them everything about, oh, why did they do that? Why did they do that?
5: Well, I would definitely try and see to get his expert analysis about some things.
7: Right.
5: Maybe not everything, because I would want him to enjoy it. But I would preface it by saying, I'm going to ask you a few questions, man. Yeah. I hope you don't mind. If he says, I really mind, then I wouldn't do it.
4: All right. Just crack open another beer.
7: I bet there's a lot of people in real life that would be happy to sit and just talk and explain. And I think a lot of people get shouted down on social media.
5: Yeah, well, you know, I'm not doing that. So I just kind of ask questions to myself
4: And yourself is mad at you? Why are you asking me that question?
8: Just shut up and watch the match.
6: There you go.
9: I think especially with a sport.
4: It's Matt arguing with Matt over a Cowboys game.
6: Exactly.
5: Oh, gosh. I will never get to that point. Boy, I may get to that point watching an NBA playoff game.
7: Can you imagine football novice trying to watch a Cowboys game with Matt?
5: No.
4: Man, that would be fun.
6: Yeah, I could explain a lot of things to them. It'd be great.
5: He would explain it in such vile terms that I don't know if they would understand. I don't
4: know. That or they would never forget.
5: Yeah, their understanding of the sport wouldn't increase with what he says.
4: So,
6: I mean, it depends.
5: It's just the entertainment value of someone jumping out of their chair, getting 2 inches away from the television, flipping off the opponent. That's what they think everyone would do.
4: This is how you watch football. Think about that. You're teaching football to someone that has no idea, and they see how you react watching a Cowboys game. So that's how they think that all Americans watch football.
5: Like if Lars watched the Cowboys game with Matt, and then he would go back to where he lives, and he's doing the same exact thing when football happens. Like, what are you doing?
9: This man was having a complete conversation with himself. I didn't know where to interject.
6: I'd be more toned down, and I would be more explanatory.
7: There's no way.
6: Oh, there, for sure. Because I've
5: not
6: I've
5: a Cowboy
6: watched,
5: game.
7: Not a
5: Cowboy. Maybe another NFL maybe another game. NFL game.
6: Maybe, but I watch football. People that don't really understand the sport sometimes, and especially college football games, and just watch explain like what you're looking for and like what stuff means. I've done that before.
7: Okay, but this would be like a Cowboys playoff game. Like if you were to sit down with the World Cup game. This would be Cowboys in the divisional round
5: Cowboys
7: of playoffs.
5: Cowboys, right.
6: I would probably tell them.
7: There's zero chance.
6: This is probably not the game to sit and watch and try to explain because this is a really big, meaningful game, and I'm going to watch it more as a fan. So we'll have to try another one.
9: You'd warn them in advance.
6: Yeah, for sure. I'd be like, I get really into this, and I don't know if you want to witness this. But it's like you were talking about. Like you would ask somebody, hey, can I ask you, like, I'm going to watch this with you, but I'm going to ask you, is it cool if I watch?
5: Yeah. I did that with Bob. We would go on the Stars hockey road trip.
4: Bob,
5: and I just
4: explain
5: wasn't
4: the offside.
5: Well, no, not that. But,
7: what's
5: you know,
7: a two-line pass, Bob?
5: If I do have a question while it's happening, hopefully I'll just say, hey, man, you don't mind me asking that. It's like, no, of course not. I'm still a hockey novice, but I know a little more.
6: I tell people all the time with the Stars, especially, like, man, people that I know that say, oh, yeah, I like the Stars kind of. It's like, well, what is it about? I don't really know. It's like impossible to know where the puck's going. I'm like, man, we should go to a game. You will love it. And then you can sit there and, like, if you have questions, I'll answer them for you.
7: Mm-hmm.
6: Like, I have no problem with that. I think it's fun because I do think that's the one sport around here, especially that you get people that, I don't know. They're skating around and nobody can, it's impossible to know where the puck's going. I'm like, I mean, I think it's actually.
4: Yeah, once
6: possible.
4: You pick it up.
6: Yeah.
9: I think with a sport, especially like, for example, hockey, where you're a huge fan of it, and you know it's kind of a niche sport, or, you know, whether what area you're in, I think you're more willing to teach in that moment because you want more people to catch on to it.
6: Right, yeah. And it goes back to soccer when I tried to get into EPL after the 2014 World Cup, and the guy that was trying to get me into it, and I went and we watched, you know, whenever they play, like 8 or 9 o'clock in the morning on Saturdays, we'd go to this place that was close by, and I'd watch the matches with them. Because he was really a hardcore Man City fan. And so I was like, okay, let's go. And I mean, I was like, man, and I asked him a lot of questions. And so I, like the super novice questions, not even about that particular match, but a lot of it is, okay, well, so they're playing for what? then what's this other cup? And
4: right.
6: How come sometimes they play for
4: why
6: this
4: Why do they
6: team?
4: Have so many different championships?
6: Right, like that. And he was like, oh, they do this. And they, and he explained it all to me, so I had a much better understanding of it. And even watching the match, like, well, okay, so what's the strategy here? Why are they trying to do this? Or why did they get to this point, and then they're kicking it backwards now? Like, stuff like that. And he would explain it all, and I just, for whatever reason, I just could not get turned on.
4: So I'm going to be curious to see what the viewership numbers in the U.S. are for the last three games.
5: I do think it's going to
7: taper
5: off just a bit.
4: But I think it'll still do good.
5: With the top four teams and the stars that are left, I think that will still have the curiosity of a lot of people.
4: Yeah, I'm looking forward to it.
7: I'm sad that the U.S. couldn't have made it to the semifinal round, because I think the U.S. versus, like, France at Jerry World.
4: That ass-kicking? That would be an ass-kicking.
7: It'd be an ass-kicking, but sure. It'd be a cool environment to start the game, at least.
5: Yeah, my wife asked, when are they going to play at home, the United States? And I went, what do you mean? And she said, in Dallas. I'm like, well, I don't know if that's necessarily home. They've been playing home the whole entire
6: time.
5: They've
6: been in America.
5: Yeah, it's the USA. So
6: that's fine.
5: But, we have Peter Welpton today. We'll talk Rangers today. And it should be fun times, right?
6: It should
5: Insane
6: be, yes.
5: Asylum at 9:55. All the cool Monday staples. We're ready to have a good time.
6: It's a big sports week. Let's go.
7: All right. That's Donovan Lewis. That is Matt McLaren. They're the Invasion coming up next. Thank you to Tyler Samsel producing. Thanks to Dylan Reed running the board and Michael Dixon doing those tickers. 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
21: When we talk about how much exercise someone should get, current guidelines call for about 150 minutes of moderate intensity exercise or 75 minutes of vigorous intensity exercise every week. New study out of the UK makes a strong case for vigorous exercise if and when you can do it. Now, researchers determined that even little bursts of vigorous exercise can significantly reduce someone's risk of 8 different diseases: dementia, type 2 diabetes, fatty liver disease, chronic respiratory disease, chronic kidney disease, immune-mediated inflammatory diseases, major cardiovascular events, and atrial fibrillation. We're not talking about complicated training programs here. Just work with what you can into your everyday life. If you are breathless and unable to speak in complete sentences, then you've hit the mark. I'm Dr. Sanjay Gupta, helping you live a better life.
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5: The Rangers lead the AL West by a game and a half after beating the Astros 6-5 in a series finale yesterday. The All-Star break is officially here. First baseman Jake Berger on heading into the break with a win.
6: You know the implications of the series, and after last night, bad taste in our mouth. So come out there and scratch and claw back and get some good performance from Gore. But getting a win like that's huge for us and gives us a really good feeling going into Atlanta at the end of the week.
5: The Rangers 49-47 with the second half beginning Friday against the Braves. The Dallas Wings beat the Chicago Sky 96-91 at the AAC. Paige Beckers leads the way with 22 points. The Wings outscore the Sky 30-18 in the fourth quarter. Dallas fourth in the WNBA with a 16-8 record. And it's a day off in the World Cup, but it resumes from Dallas Stadium tomorrow, the first of two semifinals, France and Spain at 2 o'clock. France trying to become the first team since Brazil from 94-02 to reach three straight World Cup finals. The French haven't lost in this tournament and have not allowed a goal in three group stage games. Meanwhile, the Spaniards here after two straight games won late by substitute Mikel Merino. The winner of tomorrow's semifinal on to the final at New York, New Jersey Stadium on Sunday afternoon. That's the Ticket Ticker. I'm Michael Dixon on Sports Radio 96.7 and 1310. 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

0: 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This is The Invasion, the world's most dangerous midday show. 9 to 1, middays here on The Ticket. My name is Donovan Lewis. Alongside my radio partner, he is Matt McLaren. Matt, good morning to you, sir.
1: Good morning, Don.
0: Happy Monday to you. Happy Monday to everyone out there. Thank you so much for joining us. We truly appreciate it. It is the 13th day of July, and we are ready to have a fun show for you. We'll talk a lot of Rangers today. We'll have a book report because we are not quite the book bitch that Matt McLaren is, but we're trying to work ourselves into it. And I finished book number 2 for the year, so I'm a little ahead of schedule. So we're going to present that today at 12:15. We'll have lunchtime with those Dallas Cowboys. We've been talking about the scouts and the execs ranking the position groups in the NFL, and it's offensive linemen and quarterbacks. So we'll discuss that at the start of our lunch hour at 11:55. At 11:30, just a little mini boy music that I had no clue was going on at the ballpark and all. Globe Life Field. It wouldn't be going on at the ballpark. That's empty at Globe Life Field. So we'll discuss that. A little Ranger fun at 11:30. We'll hop aboard the OSS for other sports stuff at 11:10. Man, you want to talk about a disappointing event this past weekend. We'll talk other disappointments, but man, I was geared up, ready to go. Matt was into it. I was into it. And my goodness, did that disappoint. We'll do that at 10:50. We'll have the news with Killer. Travis is out at 10:30. Peter Welton will join us at 10:15 to talk semifinals of the World Cup and how we've gotten to this point. We'll step inside the walls of the McLaren Insane Asylum coming up at 9:55. We do it every single Monday at 9:55, and we'll start the show here in about 15 minutes or so talking about those first place Texas Rangers at the break. How about that? But the crew, ready to rock with us, left to right on your radio dial. Look at there. There is Michael Dixon in for Baldy. There is Killer in for Travis. And Dylan Reed filling in for the tip sheet. How was the weekend, man?
1: It was a solid weekend. I had a good time.
0: Slow motion, let me tell you. And I enjoyed every single second of it. Had a really good time at Dad Joke's Cheesy Burgers on Friday. We did the show out there. And man, not too many moves when I got to the house on a Friday evening after the show. I think I may have exited the crib once. Maybe
1: really?
0: Twice. Yeah, the whole entire weekend, man. It was really, really slow motion.
1: I was out and about, even went to a karaoke thing on Friday night.
0: Very
1: sang
0: nice.
1: Sang a little karaoke.
0: Heck yeah. So it was one of those to where I, you know what?

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3: 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We need you guys. So if you want to participate, 18 to 40, male, female, it just doesn't matter. P1@theticket.com. 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We will do our best. As a matter of fact, we will put you with someone of whatever boxing experience, size, and all that. 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We want everyone to have a good time, to be competitive fights, but it's always so much fun being out there. And this year, it is on a Friday night.
4: It is.
3: So you don't have to worry about, you know, getting out there, having a good time, and having to go to work the next day. It's Friday, August 14th at the Bomb Factory in Deep Ellum. The doors will open at 3 because the hard line will start the show. First fight starts around 6 o'clock, and admission is free until we hit capacity. And being on a Friday night, I would expect the crowds to be large and in charge for Fight Night. But we would love for you to participate. If you want to get inside the ring, if you have fighting experience, that's great. If you don't worry about it. You'll get some within the next month. But we need you. P1@theticket.com is where you go to sign up. Also, you can purchase balcony seats or balcony rail seats if you want to go the VIP route, because that's pretty fun, man. The Bomb Factory just transforms into this old school boxing arena.
4: Yeah, it's a great venue for the
3: fight. It is.
4: Night.
3: It truly is. And you know how we do this great week venue in sports history?
4: Yes.
3: And how we have that old school audio, a lot of boxing matches. That's how I feel like the that's what it looks like.
4: Yes.
3: When we listen to that audio.
4: There he is.
3: Yeah, exactly. That's what
4: taking
3: it looks
4: a shot
3: like
4: to the stomach. And he's down.
3: 1, 2, 3. That's what I imagined.
4: He stumbles back to his feet.
3: What's gonna look like at the Bomb Factory in Deep Ellum. Friday, August 14th for Ticket Fight Night. So come on and sign on up, man. We're ready to have a fun time with you. Friday night makes, I think, a huge, huge difference.
4: Yeah, that'll be wonderful to have it on a Friday night.
3: Yeah. I love this event, man. It's so much fun. We get so into it with Rich Phillips being the ring announcer, and he's into it. He brings out his old wrestling background as far as doing the ring announcements, and it's a fantastic. Speaking of wrestling, I didn't realize that
4: Monday Night Raw
3: was going to be next door.
4: That's
3: I saw
4: right.
3: the sign that said WWE staff to park in that garage that's across the street from us, and I thought, okay.
4: Got to go down there. You got the big guys in town.
3: It's been so long since I checked it out, man. I would.
4: You want to go? You should go.
3: I don't know if I can follow along with the storylines.
4: Who's the main guy now? Cody Rhodes or whatever?
3: I believe so. I do believe he's the champion.
4: Right.
3: But only reason I know that is because I watched the
4: that's why I know
3: the
4: it.
3: Netflix. It's Netflix, right?
4: Yeah. That 4-part series on it was really cool.
3: It was fantastic.
4: Yes, I enjoyed it.
3: It is a trip, man, how when I was growing up, we all thought that this was as real as it gets. They're kicking everyone's ass. Everyone hates each other. And when they decided to pull the curtain back to say it was entertainment, at first I thought, man, I don't know about this. But I think it has kind of helped a lot. And especially in situations like the documentary when you have, I never knew about the room that they had where everyone's kind of, you know, pushing the pace as far as telling the story about the match that's going on
4: there. It's a play. It's a live play.
3: Absolutely,
4: and they're directing it.
3: I always called it because, you know, I think my mom would laugh at me when I was into wrestling. But you know what? If you watch soap operas coming up, it's a sports soap opera.
4: Right. Exactly.
3: It's storylines and
4: exactly what it is.
3: Evil people and good people and twists and turns and all that. It's just a soap opera with, you know, clotheslines and people jumping off the top rope and steel cages. That's what that is. So, yeah, I don't know if I was presented a ticket to say, oh, man, I would love to go and check it out. But the events that I've been to live, man, it's something else. It's so much fun. And if you're my cousin and I, my cousin Nicole, we were wrestling buddies.

0: So some of the big, big pay-per-views that would come to town, we just go and check it out. And that's the one time, not the one time, it is the time where I found the most money ever at one time. I found a $100 bill. We were in our seats. And, you know, people walking down, up and down the stairs. And I had the
1: $100.
0: I had the aisle seat. So, you know, just, and I looked down.
1: Oh, no.
0: There's a $100 bill.
1: Put your foot over it?
0: I put my foot on it.
1: Yeah, you did.
0: And you know what? I waited for about 20 minutes. I just kept my foot on it.
1: If
0: someone walked down like they were looking around, like they dropped something, hey, what you looking for? And if they would have said something, I would have given it to them. And I didn't know if it was just a vendor that dropped it or someone that dropped it.
1: So bad for him. $100.
0: I know. And it was 20 minutes. So my cousin just said, find us, keep us, man.
1: I mean, at some point, that's fair.
0: Picked it up.
1: Feels like $1, $5, you're pocketing that pretty quick.
0: Oh, yeah. I'm not even thinking about it if it's a $5 bill, whatever. Right. But $100, if I dropped a $100 bill and noticed it, I am going back and trying to retrace my steps.
1: Yeah.
2: Do you think someone walked by you, saw you standing there for 20 minutes with your foot on a $100 bill, thought you were just doing a bit?
0: I was sitting down.
2: Oh, you're sitting down.
0: Okay. I was in my seat. It was right there. Like someone dropped it in the.
1: I've done that
0: in the aisle. So I just put my foot on it. It wasn't obvious that I had my foot on something. It's just sitting there.
1: Did you leave a little bit of it sticking out just in case?
0: No.
2: Just a little bit of the green sticking out the corner?
1: Because I've done that before. I saw like a 20 and I just put my foot on it, but I left a little sticking out in case somebody came out and goes, oh, hey, I
0: think with $100, someone is going to.
2: Can you imagine the nastiness on that $100 bill now?
1: That's
2: because
1: fine.
2: The $100 bill great. Already, the bills are already nasty with all these germs.
0: This still spins.
2: But then the germs that are on the bottom of your shoe after going to the urinal and all that stuff, Donovan just puts that all in there.
0: Yep.
2: Puts it together in his hands, puts it in his wallet, spreads that germs in there.
0: Yep. Put it in my pocket. I had germy pockets, but I was $100 richer.
2: How old were you?
0: I was grown. Maybe in the 30s, in my 30s.
2: That still goes a long way.
0: Heck yeah, it does.
1: $100 is $100.
0: Heck yeah.
1: I would take $100 right now.
2: You could use that $100 to buy a $96 ticket to Raw next door.
1: Is that what they are?
2: $96.
0: Is it 96? The get in price?
2: Yeah.
1: Man, to sit way up. Something like that, though, I just don't understand. Because the rings in big arenas like that are so small and far away from if you're sitting up top that I'd rather invest if I was going to go to that.
0: Yeah, you got to be closer. Bad, way better seats than
1: it's like going to like a fight, like a boxing match, same thing. Like the further away you are, it's so, and you just end up watching the screens or whatever.
0: The boxing, and I'm with you, and I went to one big time Vegas fight. And pay $250. That may be the most that I've ever paid to get inside of an event. It was $250 a ticket for the boxing match in Vegas. That was back in, I think, 03, 04, something like that. And the seats were pretty high up there. But, man, just being in that place with all that energy, knowing that all the superstars are down walking around, but I'm still in that place. I didn't care how tiny they were, man. That was the event. That's what I will never forget. We took a picture of it, and we made it into a coaster. So I still have a few of those coasters around the house, and every now and then I'll see it like, man, that was big time Vegas fight. The only time I've ever been. It was Winky Wright and Felix Trinidad in Vegas.
1: Okay.
0: And it was awesome, man. It was star studded, just people watching. And that's the main thing about it. All right, you know what? We have a pair of binoculars. I don't care about the ring. Let's just watch the other people walking around and see who's here and who's taking part of it. So
1: I could see that being for a big-time Vegas fight like that. Just the pageantry of the whole thing would be pretty cool.
0: Dude, I've been to a UFC fight in Vegas, one of those pay-per-views in Vegas, and I don't even care about the sport. And just the electricity inside it's intoxicating, dude.
1: Yeah,
0: even if you're not into it. Like, I didn't know. I can't even remember who was the main event. I have to ask someone that I went with. Like, okay, who did we go see? Because I don't remember because I just wasn't into it. But, man, it was fun being inside that arena.
1: I bet it was. My brother went to the one that was down here because they fought at the AAC once, the UFC did. And I thought about going to that one. That'd be kind of cool. I've never been to a UFC fight. And I've only ever been to one boxing match ever that when... Oh, the local guy. What's his name? I forget.
0: Earl Spence?
1: Yeah, he fought at AT&T Stadium.
0: Right? Oh, okay. I went to that one, too. I went. Yeah. He fought at the Star also, I do believe, one time, and I went up there
1: had really
0: also.
1: Good seats out there, and I thought that – and I'd never been – I'm not, like, a huge boxing fan
0: that
1: by any means.
0: That was fun.
1: That was really cool.
0: It really was. Yeah, yeah. All right, so WWE Monday Night Raw is next door at the AAC. If you go, just wave to us. We won't be here, but just wave. All right, it's 9:28. It's the invasion. We're here until 1 o'clock. We'll step inside the doors of the McLaren Insane Asylum at 9:55. But coming up next, those Rangers are done with the first half of the season. Let's discuss it next here on The Ticket.
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11: You know, it's funny, when I think back to what the typical American dinner looked like when you and I were kids, there's usually some kind of meat featured at the center of the plate. Vegetables are there, but often thought of as a side dish. More and more, though, we are coming to realize that a plant-based diet, with little or no meat even, is going to be a healthier way to eat for just about everyone. New study out of the University of Hawaii Cancer Center found that eating a high-quality plant-rich diet that includes whole grains, vegetables, and fruits may prevent cognitive impairment even when people start that diet in their late 50s and 60s. Yeah, it's important to make sure you're getting enough protein, fats, complex carbohydrates. Just because you cut out or even cut back on meat, though, is not a license to eat whatever you want. Focus on eating whole, real foods. I'm Dr. Sanjay Gupta, helping you live a better life.
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1: All right, thanks, Killer. It's 9:35. It is a Monday morning here with the Invasion. Donovan Lewis, Matt McLaren, rolling forth with you. We will have the McLaren Insane Asylum coming up in about 15 minutes, and this is going to be an insane one. But we'll dive into that coming up in 15 minutes. Because right now, we need to discuss with you those first place Texas Rangers. Major League Baseball has hit the All-Star break. Outside of Jacob Latz, who will be in Philadelphia for the All-Star game tomorrow night, the rest of the Rangers will enjoy a few days off as they will return to action this upcoming weekend. But as it sits, now, of course, the All-Star break in baseball, much like it is in the other sports, is not necessarily the exact halfway point. As a matter of fact, they are sitting at, what is that, 90 games?
0: 96.
1: 96 games. Yeah, so 49 and 47 isn't 90?
0: No, it's not.
1: They're two games over 500, 96 games into this thing, which means they have 66 games remaining, and they're playing at a pace. And this is what's crazy about the American League this year. They are on pace to finish with about 83 wins, which would put them at 83 and 79, which in a normal year, you're probably a couple of games, three, four games on the outside looking in.
0: So you're definitely fighting for a wild card spot. That's in the mix. Yeah, like you said, right. Maybe a couple of games outside of it, but it's in the mix.
1: Not this year. This year, you probably can win the division if you finish over 500. Again, unless, and there's, who knows? Maybe it's the Rangers. Maybe the Mariners, who we all thought were going to figure some things out, and most people picked to win the division.
0: Hell, maybe it's Houston.
1: Maybe it is. You still wonder, is somebody going to finish this season in their last 66 games, going 36 and 30 and playing six games over 500, and then they're a few games above you. I don't, and again, maybe it is the Rangers, but the playoffs are very, very much open. Winning the division is very, very much open.
0: Wide open.
1: And so when you look at that and you look at where they are in comparative to the rest of the American League, because I think it's easy. Well, yeah, the division's crappy. Okay. If they were in the Central, they would only be like one game behind the Central leaders. It's only the Yankees and the Rays that you are behind.
0: And it's basically the Rays.
1: But it's everybody else in baseball. Yes, because you're only five games behind the Yankees. Everybody else in baseball in the American League, you're in the thick of this thing. And isn't that where you want to be at the All-Star break?
0: Yeah, four teams have over 50 wins. Two in the East, two in the Central, and then the Rangers are at 49. So you're right there. All the ups and downs and how we thought this thing was over and how they had a couple of moments where you thought it was going to be done and dusted. But they've bounced back with all the injuries that they've had and the performances that we kind of expected. I don't know what everyone had the expectations of this before the season started. This is kind of where I basically thought that they would be. Now,
1: I thought so too. I thought they were 83-85 win team.
0: I thought it would be maybe a few games behind Seattle. You know what I'm saying? And not on top of the West. But hey, that's all you can do is say, all right, if the division is crappy, go win it. If an average year is going to get you out there to win the West, then go do it. I want to talk about the game a little bit yesterday.
1: Man.
0: Because you do have those moments, and it was the after they got drilled 13-1, they had a big lead. That was against the Angels. They came back and won it. And I told you, man, I almost texted you to say that would have been a catastrophic moment of this season if that would have happened. They would have lost that game, and they didn't.
1: It would have been.
0: And I kind of had the feeling, I don't think it would have been as catastrophic, but just to see them grab the lead early on and then lose it, but then Higashioka hits the home run to tie it, and then off a Hader who's been money ever since he got back into the in the closer role to get that win, is one of those, okay, celebratory moments that you almost kind of wish that they had another game today to see if they can build on it. You go up on a high, and that's great, and it's one of those, okay, man, you have these close calls that could have gone poorly, and you'd have been feeling really badly about yourself going into this All-Star break with everything to stew on. And even Skip Schumacher said that exact same thing. He's like, hey, I can go to my daughter's soccer game and not stew on the fact that we lost this game and we went out on a losing note. This was way better than they expected. So, man, out of all the roads that's leading down right now, they are exactly where I thought they would be in the first half. And if you can just get some of your guys back and maybe your rotation gets to playing a little bit like they did last year. We know it's not going to be exactly the stout rotation that they had last year. But if you can get the bullpen in order and your starting rotation to play like you think they can, play the back of their baseball card like Skip Schumacher wants to say, they're going to be right there in the mix the entire time playing relevant baseball until this thing is done.
1: Yes.
0: And that's all you can ask for.
1: Yes. And that's you got to hope that Josh Young and now Wyatt Langford especially can stay healthy, stay in the lineup. No idea about Corey Seager. And I don't even know if you need the version of Corey Seager that we've seen this year. You obviously don't need that. But
0: you would expect that if he got back into the lineup, he'll start showing you a little bit of something.
1: But, man, he's just some of the pickups they've had. Nicky Lopez and the way that he's played has been such a huge contributor. Even Diaz, when he comes in and what he's done behind the plate for them.
0: Zeke Duran, not expecting him to be like this.
1: Jock Peterson returning to the form that the Rangers thought they were getting a year ago. You could say the same about Jake Berger. When you look at their numbers, they're slightly better than they were a year ago offensively, and they're slightly worse than they were a year ago defensively and pitching-wise. Which kind of averages out to where they were average last year.
0: Right. Which I think everyone said the exact same thing. There's no way the pitcher staff could be that good as it was last year. The offense is not going to be as bad. Now, it's not better than what we thought, but it's not as bad as it was last year. How loudly did you scream at the TV, though, when Wyatt Langford in the ninth inning stopped at third?
1: Yeah.
0: As the third base coach is,
1: you're like,
0: I'm like, oh, that's ball game.
1: Fast.
0: And I was like, what are you doing?
1: And you can fly.
0: And I just thought, okay, that's so bad because Hader all of a sudden will go, all right, you know what? Let's just strike out the side and won't even let these dudes score. And then Nimmo gets the winning hit and just gives you the relief of the brow. But if they did not score in that bottom of the ninth and they lose that game, everyone's running to the locker and saying, hey, man, are you okay? Because I know you had a hamstring issue.
1: Yeah, and you wonder mentally if that was it.
0: But that seemed like he was going to score not even.
1: He would have scored.
0: Not even close. The throw wouldn't have been close.
1: He would have scored. But you do wonder mentally if there's something there where, because that's how he got injured before.
0: Right.
1: And so you wonder if I'm not going to try to stretch this. I don't want to make it close. And who knows?
0: I can't remember what I had in my hand.
1: But then Nimmo, the very next batter, comes up and ends it with ease.
0: If the infield's not pulled in, that's a routine grounder to short. Right. He's not scoring anything. But, man, I can't remember. It may have been my phone. I can't remember what I had in my hand. But I just threw it up in the air like, what are we doing? Come on now. We need to get this win. But it all worked out. But, man, I was questioning life at that very moment.
1: But it's a huge win. It's another example of they've been really, really good in one-run games this year. When you look at their record overall in one-run games, they're the second-best team in baseball, 17-10. Only the Phillies have a better record in one-run games. And that's, I think, has a lot to do with how good Jacob Latz has been and how good, even in a non-save situation, coming in a tie game and shutting it down. Now, of course, you intentionally walk Alvarez, which makes all the sense in the world.
0: Heck yeah. When he first got into the batter's box, I was like, okay, what are we doing? I know it's all-star versus all-star, but
1: no, I'm good.
0: After the first pitch, I was like, thank you. Like, walk that guy.
1: That dude has a gazillion home runs. I think we're cool just walking him and able to just keep the game tied and give your team a chance in the bottom of the ninth.
0: Yeah, we can't look past Mackenzie Gore, though. Just on that short rest.
1: Right.
0: Giving him four innings.
1: And him being the one that said, I got it. Like, I'll take the slot because DeGrom couldn't go.
2: He's done that twice this season.
1: Yeah.
0: That was money. There's no way they expected four innings out of that dude. They thought, okay, you know what? You get a couple of innings, and then we make this a bullpen game. And the way their bullpen has been pitching here lately kind of gives you, I don't know if I want to – we don't want to chance that. But, man, that was huge. Those 65 pitches in those four innings, that was so big from Mackenzie Gore.
1: It is, man. And now the curiosity is, I think, of the second half of the season – where this thing is going to be, how management with Chris Young, the Rangers president of baseball operations, and Ross Fenstermaker, who is the general manager, do they decide that there is something out there? Because they don't have a lot. The farm system, for the most part, is pretty bare of what you could move in terms of young prospects that you don't want to attach yourself into the future, because you do need, and a lot of the guys that you might even think of as prospects that you would trade are big contributors for what you're doing right now.
0: They have a lot of young pieces that you need bullpen that are
1: five rookies in the bullpen.
0: I know,
1: right now,
0: that you don't know what you're going to get on a nightly basis when they roll in, because Allstrom scares me.
1: At least
0: I had confidence in Peyton Gray, but the last couple of times you go, maybe it's kind of coming back down to earth a bit. So you definitely think if you're going to improve anything, it's adding another bullpen on. But how many teams that are in it right now, seems like every single one of them in the American League is going to say the exact same thing.
1: Sure.
0: So now you're competing with every single team to see if you can improve that bullpen. And you want to talk about anything. If they do anything, it's add another arm in that bullpen.
1: Yeah, and I just don't know. Again, to your point, if other teams are trying to do the same thing and they've got a little something more they can offer, I just don't know what the Rangers have that you can offer. And again, sometimes you don't think about it because we'll say, well, the top prospects, and it may not have to be a top prospect. If it's a rental arm that's a middle reliever type, that's you don't need a closer. You've got that. So if you're looking for somebody in a lesser role, they may take a couple of lower-level prospects. And maybe there is a move to be made that doesn't splash. That's not the big name, but that might give you something that you need.
0: All right, it's 9:47. We'll get back into the Rangers in our lunch hour at 12:30. It's the Invasion. Coming up next, we step inside the doors of the McLaren Insane Asylum right here on The Ticket.
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11: As someone who's been married nearly 25 years, I'll tell you, there's a lot of great things about having a spouse. And according to a new study out of the University of Miami Health System, marriage might even be linked to a lower risk of cancer. Why? Well, the researchers said people who are married are less likely to engage in risky behavior. They're more likely to get a nudge to go to regular preventive medicine appointments and screenings. And they have a partner to share the load of family obligations, household chores, and finances. No one is saying you should get married in the pursuit of better health. But if you are single, how can you build a strong support system to maybe get some of these same benefits? Do your own research, find out what's important, and then hold members of your squad accountable and let them hold you accountable as well. 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I'm Dr. Sanjay Gupta, helping you live a better life.
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0: 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The Rangers beat the Astros 6-5 and in the first half of the year, 49-47, a game and a half better than the Mariners in the division. Yesterday began with Mackenzie Gore pitching on short rest. He goes four innings and allows just one run. Manager Skip Schumacher.
1: So many good things happened today. It starts with Mackenzie Gore, though. There's no way we get through this game without Mackenzie Gore doing what he did today, providing him 70 pitches. He was on fumes towards the end, and he did what he needed to do to help our team win.
0: The Rangers and Braves begin the second half from Atlanta on Friday. The home run derby is tonight, so the All-Star festivities begin from Philly. Eight players competing, including hometown favorites Kyle Schwarber and Bryce Harper. Tampa's junior Caminero on the field, as is New York Yankee Ben Rice. It all starts at 7 o'clock on Netflix. And the Mavericks continue their summer league schedule tonight. It is Dallas and Memphis from Thomas and Mac in Vegas. 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
2: 3 till 7 this afternoon on The Ticket is all about the Snake and Sturm. And we're adding in a dose of Davey, too. It's The Hardline. 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
3: 9:57, it's a Monday morning here with The Invasion. Donovan Lewis, Matt McLaren, glad to have you. Appreciate you being by the channel as we will talk a little World Cup. Our buddy Peter Welpton from The Kick Around, he will hang with us coming up in about 15 minutes, and we'll get you ready for the semifinal games. The final match at Dallas Stadium taking place tomorrow between France and Spain. That's here, right? That's the one here?
4: Yep.
3: And then Argentina and England the day after that, before the two winners of those matches meet up Sunday. This Sunday, the World Cup final, and we will find out who will win the World Cup. But that's in 15 minutes with Peter Welpton. Because right now, we open up the doors and we will step inside the McLaren Insane Asylum. And this should be a fun one, and I don't want this to be political, so take away whatever you think about this topic out of it. But I came across this, and it's wild, because regardless of whether or not you think the death penalty should be around, some states have the death penalty, okay? It's what it is. And I saw this, it went into effect July 1st. So 13 days into this thing now, there is a state, Idaho, that has adopted as the primary form of execution the firing squad. And that, when I read that, I was like, wait, what? And I saw, when I initially saw it, I thought, well, that must be an old headline. And I went and dug into it. I was like, holy... No, it went into effect July 1st of this year. Idaho's the only state in the union out of the 50 states that uses the death penalty as the primary method of execution.
5: Firing squad.
3: Yeah.
5: That's so cartoony.
3: Isn't it a trip?
5: The blindfold with the cigarette and everything.
3: Yes.
5: It's so cartoony.
3: And so that's what they do. They say you can volunteer, you get a smoke if you're nervous, and they just blindfold you and hope you hit the guy. No, so five states authorized the firing squad as a means of execution so the inmate could choose it. So Mississippi, Oklahoma, Utah, and South Carolina had it now, but that's not the primary method.
5: Right.
3: In Idaho now, if you get sentenced to death, that is how they execute you, is they firing squad.
5: So you don't have a choice? Can you
3: apparently
5: ask for lethal injection?
3: You can ask out of it? I don't know.
6: Is it? Because the lethal injection thing, it's the drug is so expensive and there's not that much of it.
3: It's that
6: it's a cost-saving measure. Because a bullet is like, what, a buck compared to the 50 grand for the poison?
3: Really? Bullets are just a dollar? I didn't know that.
6: I don't know the average cost.
3: Yeah, I don't know either. Well, so they were saying that...
5: You going to the Dollar Tree to get a bullet?
6: In Texas, you can.
3: Probably.
5: Don't put it past them.
3: Hey, all you got to do is buy a sponge. You get free bullets. So
6: buy one, get two.
3: one of the guys in the Idaho Senate, State Senate of Idaho, that co-sponsored this bill that made the firing squad the primary method of execution, said that lethal injection has a possibility to fail 6 to 7% of the time. And his argument is, we needed something that was sure and humane, and firing squad is humane because it is sudden, it is quick, and it is certain. And so the Idaho firing squad, who knows if it'll be used, because Idaho, since the death penalty has been reinstated by the Supreme Court in 1977, Idaho has only had 3 executions with lethal injection, 94, 2011, and 2012. So they haven't had an execution since 2012. So why this all of a sudden became a thing they felt like they needed to do, I don't know. Now, the flip side of this is, apparently in 2025, 3 firing squad executions took place in South Carolina, because you can choose it. And they were all 3 last year. Only 6 in the country have been executed that way since capital punishment was reinstated in 1977. And again, 3 of them last year in South Carolina. So, oddly enough, in one of those executions, apparently only 2 bullets were found in the prisoner. The 3rd bullet that was fired didn't even hit him, and the 2 bullets found in the prisoner did not hit his heart.
5: So that's what I was about to ask. You're going heart ahead. They're going to the heart, right?
6: Center mass.
3: Yeah, so they are. There's a target on the heart, apparently, and they try to multiple. They have 3 people that fire at you, and they don't know which one is the kill shot, essentially, so that you're not living with that or something. It's a 3-member firing squad.
5: So the people who are shooting, they don't know if they have the real bullet or not.
3: Right. They don't know the bullet that is the one that kills you. So it's a traditional 3-member firing squad, because apparently Idaho had considered an idea to carry out the firing squad through a remote-controlled firing mechanism, but they are going with the traditional 3-member firing squad. Each member of the firing squad receives 1 live round of ammunition, and on the call to fire, simultaneously discharges their weapons, so they don't know which one is the bullet that is the one that gets you. But if they all 3 hit you at the same time, don't you share equal responsibility? And maybe that makes you feel better? I don't know.
5: And if you're part of the firing squad, I would think that you really don't care about being the one that has the bullet that's going to kill the guy.
3: I would guess not. You're like, I want to do this.
5: Right. They make you. I wonder if people would volunteer. All right, who wants to be a part of the firing squad? I would think that you would have a few people that are raising
6: hands. Would you use your snipers from your SWAT team or something? Because they're your best shots in your entire state?
5: I would hope so. If I'm on the other end of it, I would love that thing to be as swift 3? As we possibly can.
6: Because you just said that they
3: put 50 bullets in the dude.
5: Yeah, but you don't want a Queen Latifah him from Set It Off.
3: Yeah, I was going to say, you're not looking for a Swiss cheese.
6: You can have 5 and like 5, and then you have 2 blanks and 3 actual bullets.
3: I guess. So,
6: but you just said that they...
3: I don't know. I'm not... I'm just reading...
6: completely missed.
3: You're right. I don't know. But you do volunteer. So the Department of Corrections in Idaho...
6: Do you get a bonus?
3: I don't know. Let's see. So a detailed series of qualifications and requirements. To be considered as a possible member of the firing squad, it operates on a volunteer basis. Now, volunteers must hold a peace officer's standards and training certification for a minimum of 3 years. You have not had any disciplinary action in the past 12 months relating to firearms or use of force, and be able to demonstrate a proficiency in firearms. If you want to volunteer, you have to pass a test, fire each IDOC, I don't know what that means, provided firearm, Idaho Department of Corrections, provided firearm with 100% accuracy from at least 21 feet, hit a target of the same size, shape, and height as will be used in an actual execution. If a volunteer fails the test, if they are unable to hit the target with 1 round from each of the firearms. You also cannot have any blood or legal relation to the victim, the victim's family, the prisoner, or the prisoner's family. So
6: they're using pistols instead of rifles?
3: I guess that you have to just show that you are good with the variety of firearms. Because I do wonder that, too, if you can choose firing squad, or if that's the method of execution and you're the prisoner, but hey, I want to get rocket launched. Like, just blow me to bits. Do they get to choose what method of gun is used? I don't think so. I thought it was rifles, but they have to demonstrate proficiency with the variety of firearms.
4: And I do wonder what the percentage of that not working. They always talk about the lethal injection at 6 and 7%. I don't think that a firing squad would be 100% accurate. It's not the, all right, as soon as you, you know, what if you're off a little bit and it,
3: right,
4: and if it's, there's only one gun with the live round of ammunition and they don't hit it center mass and they're still alive as they're on the ground, then you got to go up there and what, put the blue tarp out there and do it again?
3: Like,
4: what
3: are we doing? I don't know. But to Killer's point, you would think, and maybe they don't want to do that, but you would think like in the Idaho Reserve, someone somewhere has the ability, like, look, I'm an elite marksman, and so are these two other guys, but maybe they don't want to do it. Maybe that's why you got
4: to... would be one like, hell I don't know of a job.
3: You could assign someone to be like, hey, we need you on the execution squad versus, look, this is what we're doing. We need volunteers.
6: What if you have one guy that volunteers every single time? Wouldn't you start getting a little suspicious that there might be issues there?
3: Right.
6: The second question is,
3: he smiles. He's like, all right.
6: Do they tie the prisoner to like a post or something? Or can...
3: I don't know. It doesn't say.
6: As soon as he hears
3: them
6: cock their weapons, he can fall down and get and dodge the bullet like Matrix style.
3: And then they're like, well, what do we do now? And then some guy's like, I told you, lethal injection. Should have kept it.
6: Yeah, you get one shot, you miss.
4: So how far back are we going as far as the ways to execute it? Going to bring it back to guillotine?
3: Yeah. Went away.
6: I looked up...
3: Hanging?
6: There's only one state. I looked this up because I...
4: Bring that back.
6: New Hampshire is the only state that still allows hanging, but they don't have a death penalty anymore.
3: Okay.
6: They have one person on death row, but that's it.
3: Yeah, Idaho has 8 people currently on their death row in Idaho.
4: I do wonder if you will get that chance to opt out of that. Okay, you guys made it the primary one, but do we have other methods
6: option?
4: That we could... Right, right.
6: Let's, quarter?
4: Let's take a Scantron and have A, B, C, or D. I like to choose C.
6: How about a wheel? I just want to spin the wheel.
4: God, well, what a
6: something. Wheel of death.
4: Oh, that would be incredible if that's the case. You
3: okay,
4: have the
3: well,
4: wheel that you spin
6: you
4: meant, and just...
6: And you have that, the wheel of death, just before you have your lottery picking, your lottery numbers picked.
4: But just like Wheel of Fortune.
3: Yes.
4: How they have the 1 million that's really, really tiny.
6: And
4: a stay of execution is the tiny... Is a tiny one on the wheel.
3: Okay,
4: that you get to spin.
3: As sad as this is, if they put this on TV, people would watch it like crazy. And it would be
4: the firing squad? Oh, I'm not watching that.
3: No. Wheel spin.
6: The wheel of death.
3: That.
4: Okay.
3: That would be, and you would watch it to see if he gets the stay of execution or what happens to him. And it would be like Running Man. I guarantee you that millions of people would watch something like that. And then there'd be massive protests for it.
4: I think the first time I see it and it's firing squad, I feel so bad. So, okay, I can't watch this anymore. It's so tense.
3: But I do wonder at some point if that comes back around, because you see like the Running Man and you see these futuristic type movies of dystopian society where those types of things are brought back. But it does say here that no, a condemned inmate cannot opt out of the firing squad.
4: Huh.
3: It's the primary method of execution. They do not get a choice, and they are subjected to the firing squad as the means of execution.
4: Well, that just means you can't pull a crime off in Idaho.
6: Who?
4: What's wrong with you? All right, it's 10:09. It's the invasion.
3: Go.
4: Yeah, no, that's the definition of an insane asylum right there. Yeah, never even heard of that. All right, it's 10:09. It's the invasion. We'll have the news with Killer at 10:30. But coming up next, we'll speak with Peter Welpton. Let's talk World Cup next here on The Ticket.
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29: You know, it's funny, when I think back to what the typical American dinner looked like when you and I were kids, there's usually some kind of meat featured at the center of the plate. Vegetables are there, but often thought of as a side dish. More and more, though, we are coming to realize that a plant-based diet, with little or no meat even, is going to be a healthier way to eat for just about everyone. New study out of the University of Hawaii Cancer Center found that eating a high-quality plant-rich diet that includes whole grains, vegetables, and fruits may prevent cognitive impairment even when people start that diet in their late 50s and 60s. Yeah, it's important to make sure you're getting enough protein, fats, complex carbohydrates. Just because you cut out or even cut back on meat, though, is not a license to eat whatever you want. Focus on eating whole, real foods. I'm Dr. Sanjay Gupta, helping you live a better life.
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0: Ticker brought to you by Chariot Energy and by Twin Peaks Eats, Drinks, Scenic Views. The Rangers officially at the All-Star break. Only one player going to the All-Star game in Philly. That is closer Jacob Latz. He picked up the win in a 6-5 win over Houston yesterday. He finishes the first half with a 2-1 record, a 1.61 ERA in 35 appearances, and just 19 hits allowed in 44 and two-thirds innings. He is a first-time All-Star in this, his age 30 season. The Home Run Derby from Philly tonight. Those watching will see a much different format. For the first time in 12 years, there is no timed element to the Derby. Instead, each hitter gets 20 swings in the first round. Four advance to the second round, where they'll get 15 more swings, and then two face off in the final with 15 more swings. It all starts at 7 o'clock on Netflix. And the World Cup continues tomorrow. France and Spain from Dallas Stadium in a semifinal. That game kicks at 2. You can listen to World Cup Kick Around on a Ticket at 7 o'clock tonight. And host of that program, Peter Welton, joins the invasion next. That's the Ticket Ticker. I'm Michael Dixon on Sports Radio 96.7 at 1310. The Ticket.
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2: 10:17 on a Monday morning here with the invasion. Donovan Lewis, Matt McLaren. We'll have the news with Killer coming your way here in 15 minutes or so. But we have whittled it down to the final four in the World Cup. With the final game at Dallas Stadium on your way tomorrow with France and Spain. And to discuss all that and more, we welcome in our buddy from the Kick Around. It is Peter Welton.
3: Hello, my friends.
2: Hello, Peter.
4: Are you sad we're down to four?
3: I have very mixed emotions. Somebody asked me if this has flown by, and my answer was no. As a matter of fact, no. It feels like that first game and that first show was a million years ago.
4: All right, so we have the top four teams ranked going to the Final Four, which is pretty awesome in my eyes. I don't know how Matt doesn't really truly enjoy the top teams being there, but let's talk about those quarters and how they got there. Maybe the most controversial one, I would say.
3: Take your pick.
4: I know, because all of them just had some of the drama and suspense. And the Norway and England game was the one I think that stood out the most to me on Saturday afternoon, with, you know, the ball that looks like it hits the wire, but England scores, and just all the madness that went on with that match was it was pretty fun to consume.
3: It was, and we were down across the street watching it with Lars, who obviously has a vested interest in it. And, you know, when Norway scores that unexpected goal early in the game, which was really what we call a schross, it's a cross that ends up being a shot.
4: Okay.
3: and it may be the greatest or second greatest in World Cup history. Lars's emotional meter actually broke a 7 for the first

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3: And it was tremendous. Norway is such a fun story, and I love how the Norwegians are just so simple and pragmatic about all of it. They will voice a complaint about some of the things that took place, i.e. Cablegate, but they won't dwell on it. And I think there's a lot of lessons to be learned from how the Norwegians have handled that particular incident and other things that transpired in the game. But ultimately, England, again, you know, dragging itself out of a very, very difficult situation. Jude Bellingham is a guy that has come into this tournament with a lot of questions. He's supposed to be England's greatest player, maybe the greatest player they've ever produced, period. And a lot of people are like, yeah, he just doesn't always look like he's really interested. But man, he's been a superhero this tournament, and he has repeatedly shown up out of midfield for them. And it's been a really interesting ride.
4: It is interesting, as Donnie mentioned, and it's because I was hoping to see a country that has never won a World Cup get an opportunity to win a World Cup. And obviously England hasn't won in any of our lifetimes, I don't believe, right? Like 1950?
3: I'm not that old, but 1966.
4: Yes. 1966, yes. Okay. So I knew it was going back a long time. So if I don't have any reason to root for a team, or I always end up rooting for whoever hasn't won the longest.
3: Sure.
4: Because I think it'd be cool for them to experience. But are you surprised at all, or is this kind of, if you were going to pick four teams that were going to be in the Final Four, it feels like these would be the four teams a lot of people would have chosen?
3: A lot of people don't know this, but what has happened in this tournament with the top four seeds ending up in the semifinals has never happened before. This is the first time in World Cup history this has ever happened, but this is also by design in this particular tournament. Before the tournament, FIFA announced that they were structuring it so that the top seeds would avoid each other until the semifinals. Now, that A, required that each of those teams won their group, and then B, won out to this point, and that's just actually what has taken place. So this is unusual. The one thing FIFA couldn't control is in the draw, you know, the random draw of where teams were placed, is that Spain and France ended up in groups I and group H, backwards, group H and group I, respectively, which then put both of those teams, seeds 1 and 2, on the same side of the bracket. Because what a lot of people will say between now and Wednesday is, well, the final really is France and Spain in a semifinal. We get this a lot in the NFL or, you know, college basketball or whatever, and that's really the final. I just think whatever combination of these four teams we get on Sunday next week is going to be a tremendous, tremendous game.
5: Because we said the same thing about the NBA.
3: Right.
5: When Oklahoma City and San Antonio, oh, that's the finals, and they'll win the finals, and it just didn't happen like that. So you just never know. But, yeah, Spain and France just being here, and especially here at Dallas Stadium, is you want to talk about luck of the draw for this town. And I think those two teams and their fan bases, I think they're going to set this thing off right.
3: Yeah, you know, Dallas won when it got 9 games, and then it won again when it got the 9 games that it got.
5: Yeah.
3: The only thing that you could say you wish that Dallas had gotten was a U.S. game, either the round of 32 game, or if somehow the U.S. had ended up playing on Tuesday here in a semifinal, which was, you know, never really truly realistic. But short of that, if you just go through and think of each individual game that has taken place here and all the standout moments, not just the goals, but the all-star players, superstars that have all scored now at AT&T, Ronaldo's last game, Messi breaking the record, all of that stuff happened here in Dallas, which just adds to our illustrious history as a World Cup host city.
5: Can I get your opinion? And the matches are kind of running together, so excuse me if I get this incorrect, but I feel it was the Argentina and Switzerland game where the reverse yellow card that kicked the player out. Was that Argentina and Switzerland?
3: Yes, that has happened once before in the tournament, ironically, with the U.S. against Paraguay.
5: Okay.
3: Yes.
5: So I know a lot of people are kind of up in arms, and even

0: Even the announcer, when he talked about it, said, well, that's a little bit too harsh. It feels a little harsh. But that dude wasn't even touched, and he just absolutely flailed like he was sniped.
1: Yeah.
0: Like, what else are you supposed to do at that moment when you're the referee?
1: Two things can be true at the same time. One, if you're carrying a yellow, you shouldn't be throwing yourself to ground,
0: right,
1: because that's simulation and technically a yellow card. But two, in the history of soccer for over 100 years, nobody ever would have gone back and given that guy a yellow retrospectively, because this is a new rule that they've put in place for this particular tournament, which they're calling mistaken identity, which even in itself is not really what's happened here. They didn't make the mistake was the bad call to begin with,
0: right,
1: but only because it went to video did they also go, oh, not only is that a bad call, but that also happened, so now the yellow card needs to go to that guy. And that's where I think those of us have been watching the game for a long time are like, really, does the game really need this? But this is also a byproduct of something we've been talking about a long time, which is the minute you start introducing technology into sport in terms of adjudicating decisions, you get to a point where you're like, well, if we're using it for that, why aren't we using it for this? And ultimately, I'm just convinced all sport will eventually in the next 5 to 10 years be officiated by robots, and everything will get called, period, the end, in a very binary way, and we'll all hate it.
2: That's probably true once it starts happening that you
1: yeah.
2: will.
0: So if you're talking technology, then why couldn't they go back and look at the ball hitting the cable wire?
1: Well, they claim that they did. And the chip in the ball
0: yeah.
1: that is supposed to, you know, the hair brushing in the Croatia game.
0: Right.
1: Well, they're going, well, look, we used it for that, and there is nothing on the same system reporting that it touched the wire. I saw all the same videos everybody else did, and I initially thought it hit the wire, but I saw another video today that doesn't have anybody goofing with the video with, like, trying to magnify it or put a circle around it. And if you watch that video, which feels very pure, and again, I'm assuming this is true and real and original and raw and not edited or AI'd or anything, I now look at that video and go, yeah, I'm not sure it touched a wire.
0: Okay.
1: So, but that's the first time I've seen a video where I was like, holy cow, they completely blew that.
2: So all in all, now that we have the final three matches coming up, do you think that this World
1: Cup... Oh, Matt, there's
2: a
1: fourth game. It's the third place game.
2: I apologize. I apologize the fourth place, the third place game, which is so crazy that they do that.
1: It's so stupid. Yes.
2: Yes. But somebody will win third place.
0: College basketball.
2: Yes.
0: That's it, right?
2: Yeah, and you would see that in the Olympics, too, with, like, hockey.
0: Oh, right, and basketball in the Olympics.
1: So here is the downside of having this particular third-place game. Historically, a third-place game has some value because there's always at least one semifinalist that loses that is like, man, we're just glad to be here.
2: Yeah.
1: And winning third place in a World Cup means something to us. But to whoever ends up in that game out of these four teams is absolutely not going to want to be there on a hot Miami
0: all
1: afternoon.
0: Subs. They're not playing any
1: it's going to be.
0: Yeah.
1: Can we just chip up our U20, our kids or something to play? Like, it's going to be a brutal, brutal game.
2: That's so crazy that they do that. I forgot that match exists. But yes, it does. So four left. Question being, do you think this World Cup, with being in America and being here and the way that it feels like so many people have, I mean, the TV numbers have been insane for some
1: sure.
2: of the matches that have shattered every soccer watching number that we have in the country. Do you think that this is one of those tournaments that will increase that interest and will continue to set America on that path where you see more and more talented people wanting to get involved with the game?
1: I was talking about this with somebody the other day. There's two things that have taken place, the U.S. bombing out in kind of an embarrassing way
2: yeah.
1: and the way the tournament has played out overall. And everybody's like, well, you know, the way the U.S. lost, is that going to set soccer back in the country? I'm like, no, not at all. I mean, it's bad for the people who are rooting for the team, but the sport overall wins out of this in this country. There's just so many kids. You know, this is something that I think is really important to consider. you know, we talk about these young generations, Gen Z, Gen Alpha, all growing up in a digital world in a way that we didn't. And their perspective on that is very different. Well, that's also true for soccer. These are generations of kids that have grown up with a professional league in their country, access to the biggest stars and leagues and games across the world or in their pocket. So soccer to them is a norm in the same way that football, basketball, baseball was for everybody else. So that's why I think whatever happened in this tournament with U.S. soccer as a team was largely a secondary thing for how good the sport could benefit from the tournament being here, period. And the fact that the tournament has turned out to be such an absolute wonder of a sport, I think that's really the biggest thing that's going to continue to propel the game in this country.
0: Well, catch your breath, because tomorrow and then Wednesday, we'll find out who's going to play for the World Cup.
1: You really appreciate the time. You
0: want to
1: hear the sad news?
0: Sure.
1: There's only 5 World Cup kick-arounds left.
0: That's it?
1: That's it.
0: Man, and one is tonight, right?
1: Tonight, Tuesday, Wednesday, and then we're off Thursday, Friday, and we're back Saturday, Sunday.
0: Then that is it.
1: And then we'll disappear into the ether for another 4 years. Or maybe forever.
0: Peter Welton of the kick-around. Don't forget, tonight, after the hard line, 7 o'clock, we will be discussing the Final Four in the World Cup with Peter, Andy, and Lars. Thank you so much, man. Really appreciate
1: it. My pleasure. Thanks for having me.
0: It's 10:30. It's the invasion. We will talk about disappointments at 10:50. But coming up next, it's the news with Killer.
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19: Everyone poops. It's not just the name of a classic potty training book. It's a universal truth. Even though everyone does it, almost no one wants to talk about it. Dr. Tricia Pasricha wants to change that. She's the author of a new book. It's called You've Been Pooping All Wrong. And she says there are three critical P's of pooping. The first is propulsion. Both the voluntary push you exert and the involuntary contractions that happen naturally within your body. Top line, when you feel the need to go, don't hold it. The second P is pliability, which refers to stool softness. The keys to this one are making sure you're drinking enough water and eating enough fiber. And the last P is for pelvic floor. If you can get your knees up above your waist while you're on the toilet, like on a stool or a garbage can or a stack of books even, that can make all the difference. I'm Dr. Sanjay Gupta, helping you live a better life.
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0: 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It's time to fight this August at the Bomb Factory in Deep Ellum. 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
5: And one anchorman was more man than the rest.
1: Why, thank you, Dylan. Bed? Thank you.
6: There he is. He's sitting right in there. Slap him.
1: I'm not violent. I have children now. I'm not as violent as I once was.
6: Yeah, that's fair.
1: My patience has grown. It's, yeah, sponsors on this one, Dylan?
7: The news is sponsored by Surfside Iced Tea and Vodka.
1: All right. Donovan, can I ask you a question?
6: Sure.
1: Recently, you went to New York and you saw a Broadway play.
6: I did.
1: When you were deciding on when to go and what to go see, did you even contemplate going to the Jay-Z 30th anniversary concerts?
6: No. Didn't think about it. Heard that it was happening and thought, oh, that would be kind of cool, but I don't think I'm as that big of a Jay-Z fan to go to the concert.
1: Okay. Because, you know, this past weekend, he celebrated the 30th anniversary of Reasonable Doubt and The Blueprint.
6: 25th anniversary of Blueprint.
1: 25th, but it was a big celebration weekend, concerts at Yankee Stadium, and he had originally two shows, Friday and Saturday night, and then he decided to do a third show he called Extra Innings on last night, Sunday night. Well, the concert was supposed to go all kick off at 8 p.m. last night in New York City at Yankee Stadium. It didn't kick off until 12:20 at night.
6: Oh, that's what? When it started?
1: 12:20 in the morning, yes. So,
6: wow.
1: Basically, around just before the show started, Jay-Z came out and talked to the 10,000 people in attendance at the stadium and said, hey, look, New York, this is what's up. This is what happened. Somebody rushed the gate, rushed the door, and the building locked down. For safety for everybody, we got to clear the building, make sure it's safe, and then we'll get the concert going.
6: Oh, my goodness.
1: So they started at 12:18 this morning,
6: man,
1: the concert.
6: I feel like you don't have, like, a noise ordinance or when you have to be out of there.
8: That's
1: horrible.
8: I think
1: it's in New York City, so they don't care.
8: Yeah, maybe there's not
1: one. It's a city that doesn't sleep. Or no, that's Las Vegas. It doesn't sleep. But, yeah, so at 12:18, they started the concert.
6: Oh, what an absolute beating. That is torture.
8: Because you're staying, because I imagine a ticket to a show like that was not cheap.
6: No, not at all.
1: Minimum $1,000.
8: So you got to you gotta stay. It's going to go till after 2 a.m.
6: And they're not offering.
1: Oh, that's easy. Easy, yeah. 3 a.m. Because it's the extra innings. It's stuff from both albums. Like, okay. Friday night was just Reasonable Doubt, and Saturday was just Blueprint. So this is both concerts combined. He had special guests, Rihanna, Beyonce, Young Jeezy, Usher, and Teyana Taylor were all there on this concert.
8: Man, and
1: if you're
8: just
1: one of the
8: there.
1: Guest performers, are you kind of ticked off too? Because
6: yeah,
1: like,
6: of course. The performers?
8: You don't think so?
6: You're fine.
8: Not late. They probably used to the late night.
6: You're in the green room. You're chilling, sipping on whatever you want to sip on. That's fine.
8: A mimosa?
6: Sipping on a mimosa.
1: Is this where you try to go out and get your ticket? You know how you can check in and check out at certain concerts? You get your QR code checked so you can go out, get something to eat, and then come back? Or do you just stay there the entire
6: time?
1: Well,
6: if you have to evacuate the building and then roll back in, I'm pretty sure.
1: If you were already in the building, you were left. You didn't. I'm sorry, I left that part out. If there was a couple thousand people already in the building.
8: So they couldn't leave.
1: Yeah, there's still a lot of people in the line outside.
8: My God, and then you're just sitting in there for four hours with nothing to do. I don't know, man.
1: And you got to think of horrible. The concession stand prices are jacked up for that.
6: There's
1: too.
6: No 100%. Way they're offering to refund any money because right. of the inconvenience or anything. So you're just stuck.
8: You're stuck.
6: Especially if you're paying that much to go to the show, you just have to wait it
1: if
6: out.
1: You're in a floor seat, but if you're in your suite, you're feeling kind of good. You're like, man, this isn't
6: just
1: too bad.
6: Take a nap.
8: And if you live in the area, you probably didn't take off work today because originally, like, we'll be home by midnight. Yeah. I'm sure it'll be fine.
6: Yeah.
8: And now you got to take off work because you didn't get home till 5 a.m. or probably when you would get up to go to work.
6: We haven't heard any time about that show ending, right?
1: No.
6: What time it ended?
1: It didn't. The story I have doesn't say what time it finished, but I would imagine it was at least 3 hours.
8: I mean, that's just...
1: There's somebody...
8: That's incredible.
1: Somebody did quote on their Instagram or something like that that they left at 11:45 because they were just so tired and they had to get back to Philly. But how much would that suck, too, if you left at 11:45 knowing that the concert started like 30 minutes later?
6: Okay, all right, so concluded at approximately 3 a.m.
8: Yeah, I was going to say, I'm seeing 2:55 a.m.
6: The Marathon 45-song finale, which features surprise guests. Yeah, delayed 4 hours due to crowd safety concerns. They didn't start till 12.
8: That's amazing.
6: 3 a.m.
8: Right, and so then you're fighting traffic, so by the time you get out of the venue...
1: In New York, you're not really driving.
8: Well, that's probably true.
1: You're on the subway.
8: But even then, the crowds, you're not probably getting to wherever you're getting until 3:30 to get on something to take you away.
6: So if the show started at 8, you're getting there at maybe 7 because you want to get there, find your seat, get something to drink or whatever. So 7 p.m.
8: Horrible.
6: To 3 a.m.
1: Well, horrible. If it starts at 8, there's usually an opening act, right?
8: Well, it says doors opened at 6. And you know there are people that were there that got there right when
6: the
8: doors opened. Yeah, that's horrible, man.
6: I just don't know how much I would enjoy that show. No matter how much I like that dude.
8: If I got there, you'd be so tired. You'd be running on fumes.
6: 6 hours before it even starts.
8: I would have fallen asleep. And they come out, huh?
1: Do you think people are still standing at the end of the concert? Or were they all sitting down because they'd been there for... an entire day, basically.
8: I bet once it got going, your adrenaline kicks in, and you can live on that. But man, you would crash so hard as soon as that thing was done, and you're on the way home.
6: And I do wonder if they gave you the updates about when it was going to start. So let's just say, all right, we have a security breach. We're going to start shortly. Is probably what they said. And then now it's, you know, it's 8, it's 8:30, it's 9, it's 9:30, it's 10, it's 10:30.
8: Right.
6: I wonder if they kept updating or just kind of left you hanging a bit.
8: I don't, man. And then
1: you have to give updates because people would get so angry if they had no information.
8: Yeah, they probably did give updates. And I bet some people probably left. Maybe that originally got tickets at face value, which are probably still expensive. But I bet some people are like, there's no way. Like, we got to go.
6: Can't do it.
8: Because I wonder how many people got a babysitter that night or somebody to watch the kids.
1: And they're done at 11.
6: Yep.
8: Like, we're going to be home by midnight. Midnight?
6: We're going to be done at midnight. Yeah, midnight. Yeah,
8: and then you got to call the babysitter. Like, hey, no, they can't stay. We got it. We have to go home. We have to.
1: Or do you just send your wife home?
8: Right.
1: And go take care of the
8: kid. One of you goes and the other one has to.
6: Is the baby asleep?
8: And you paper, rock, scissors.
6: Does he sleep?
1: What?
6: What?
8: Scissors.
1: Mark that one.
8: Or don't.
1: Wow.
6: Man. I don't know where you were. Okay, I know now.
1: Okay, let's save Matt. Let's move to a news story. You're a real jerk. On Saturday, did you guys...
8: between that and mid-neat.
6: I don't know. What's wrong with you? Are you short-circuiting?
8: My speaking English? Jeez.
1: On Saturday, did you guys go get your free Slurpees?
6: Did not.
8: Oh, because it was 7-Eleven.
1: It was 7-Eleven day. So...
6: You know where I heard that? At the gym. Didn't even cross my mind. I'm at the gym Saturday, and they say, it's 7-Eleven, get your free Slurpee. It's like, I didn't even think about it. But everyone has that same mindset. I feel like it's going to be a little too crowded, so I didn't go.
1: Maybe. Well, Matthew Cooper got yours for you.
6: Okay.
1: So Matthew Cooper in Philadelphia, Pennsylvania, decided that he was going to do a little run. He did a 32-mile run just basically to help raise awareness for Students Run Philly. It's a charity organization for kids, kind of like YMCA, Boys Club, Girls Clubs kind of thing, to help after-school programs. But he ran 32 miles, stopped at 41 7-Elevens, and drank a Slurpee at each one of them.
6: Had probably a small Slurpee?
1: Well, that's what they give you. It's like a little 6-ounce cup or something like that. But could you drink
8: no
1: a Slurpee and then run a mile to the next. Well,
6: I'm pretty sure the sugar rush probably helped him out a bit.
7: You would think at some point
1: would start having issues.
8: Yeah, at some point you wouldn't be able to continue with that bit. Like, could you run a mile and do it? Yes, and maybe a couple of them. But how many ounces of Slurpee can you ingest?
1: I don't know.
6: I mean, what size cup do I have? Because whatever size cup I have is
1: as you're running,
6: is the amount that I'm going to ingest.
8: I don't know.
1: You start to have issues as you're running, like
8: something is wrong with me.
1: Some people have different stomach issues when they drink a Slurpee.
6: Have a little brain freeze.
1: A little brain freeze could be it, but
6: cold
1: I think
6: stomach, cold in the stomach, kind of cramps
1: been
6: a bit.
1: So hot in Philly the past week or two, I bet he didn't have any issues with the heat and getting cooled off.
6: And I will bet you he didn't just.
8: Yeah, but they're so syrupy sweet.
6: He didn't drink completely all of them and then took off. He probably had a few sips and then just went on to the next one.
8: Because you'd have to think eventually, how many ounces of Slurp could you drink?
1: What if he just went in there and just put his face underneath the nozzle like an Encino man and just squeezed the juice a little bit?
8: I don't know how much you could do.
6: And run.
1: Because
6: I'm just chilling,
8: right, that's
6: give
8: the
6: me
8: thing.
6: A 24-ounce Slurpee, and I'm taking it all. I'm taking it all down.
1: This might be an event for the next Invasion Olympics.
8: Oh, no. I can't do that one.
6: I'll take that challenge.
8: I mean, I think, yes, the 6 ounces might actually work to give you a little bit of a boost.
6: Yeah, sugar rush to kind of replenish what you're doing. But, yeah, a lot of them, if you're consuming 40-something of them, that's a lot. I don't think he had 240-something ounces of Slurpee as he's running.
8: That's way too much.
1: All right, gentlemen, let's go to Scottsdale, Arizona for another quickie here. This gentleman, this guy's name is Robert Galitza. Robert works for Circle K, or he used to work for Circle K. Since this story came out, they fired him. Because back on November 24th of 2025, Robert won $12.8 million in the Arizona pick lottery.
6: Okay.
8: How much?
6: $12.8 million.
8: Okay.
1: On November 24th. The problem that the reason why he got fired is because it's a common practice if you print too many lottery tickets to buy the extra lottery tickets if you're the clerk. So say you print out 20 tickets, but somebody only wants 10, you are responsible for those. So if you can't sell them by the end of the day, you buy them.
6: Okay.
1: What happened is on the 24th, somebody came in and asked for $85 worth of tickets, but they only had $60. So the extra tickets were still there the following morning on the 26th. Well, Robert purchased said tickets from the 25th lottery on the 26th, put the money in the cashier, made sure it was okay with the supervisor and stuff like that. But what he did not let his supervisor know was the winning lottery number was in the 25 tickets he
8: bought. And he knew that it was because it was the night before. Why would you ask for 85 tickets if you knew you didn't have $85?
1: I don't know.
6: I still don't understand why. He bought them.
1: He bought them the day after the lottery.
6: Okay.
8: But he went in knowing.
6: They were still printed out, though.
1: They were printed out. If he had bought them on the 24th, this is the Circle K situation. If he had purchased them on the 24th, the day that he had printed them like he's supposed to, then they wouldn't have a problem. But he bought them the day after the registers, everything's been closed out. He bought them that day for the previous day. So he already knew the numbers, and he knew that he had a winning ticket. So he was able to basically go in and, for a $25 investment, get $12.8 million.
6: Is he going to be able to keep the money?
1: Well,
6: because if that's the case, you can fire me all you want to, Circle K.
1: So Circle K,
6: I'm out.
8: Well, yeah, if you get to keep the money, of course. $12.8 million.
6: You can have this job.
8: And couldn't you tell your boss, like, hey, man, but I would the lottery even pay you out if the date on the receipt of the lottery tickets, but they were printed out the night before?
1: They were printed out the day before. Yeah.
8: Right.
1: So all he had to do was put the $25 in. It doesn't matter.
8: But did he know, has he admitted, I knew that these were the winning numbers?
1: It doesn't,
8: I mean, how could you make him say that?
1: The ABC affiliate in Phoenix has reached out to him, but he has not responded. His lawyers have said that he was just doing standard practice of buying the
6: I'm on the cashier's side here.
8: Yeah, plus, give him the money. They're going to give it to somebody anyway. Who cares? Yeah. Let him win.
1: And the thing is, Circle K.
6: Just think of the dude that didn't have the extra $25.
8: Right.
6: He was right there.
8: Those are supposed to be mine.
6: He was there.
8: Like, if that happened,
1: what
8: and
1: if,
8: I... I might go home and then also sue and make, no, I told that guy I went home to go get more money to hold those tickets for me, and I'll be right back. Well, then why didn't you come back? Well, I sprained my ankle.
1: Yeah.
8: And you're sitting there with the
6: slurpees. I had Slurpees. I couldn't make it. Too many Slurpees. Laps.
8: You don't understand. I was running home, got distracted by Slurpee, got sick, and I was going to come back in the morning and get them.
1: But this guy, like his lawyers said he loved his job at Circle K, would love to go back.
6: Man, please. But not if I have $12.8 million.
1: No, no.
6: All right, Killer, thank you. It's 10:52. It's the invasion. We will hop aboard the OSS for other sports stuff at 11:10. But coming up next, let's talk disappointments because we definitely had one on Saturday night. That's next here on The Ticket.
8: Paper, rock, scissors.
0: The Rangers are hotter than the Texas pavement in July. 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
18: A better life with Dr. Sanjay Gupta.
19: Not all screen time is created equal. And a new study out of Sweden is helping us understand this even better. So researchers followed more than 20,000 people over nearly two decades and determined that passive screen time, like sitting on the couch and watching television, raised someone's risk of dementia. But if they did something active, like reading, puzzles, or interacting with other people, this same group of people saw their risk of dementia drop. Just like you gotta put the work in to keep your body in shape as you age, you basically have to do the same thing with your brain. A couple things I have found to help: working to learn something new every day, whatever it might be, challenging yourself in some way every day, and really importantly, staying socially active. Some days that means meeting friends in person. Other days, maybe an email, a text, or a phone call. Just stay engaged. I'm Dr. Sanjay Gupta, helping you live a better life.
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0: The All-Star break officially here across Major League Baseball. The Home Run Derby from Philly tonight. Two hometown guys competing, Kyle Schwarber and Bryce Harper. That's the same duo that faced off in the final 8 years ago when Harper won the Derby in his own ballpark as a Washington National. That is the last time a player has won in his own ballpark. Tonight's edition starts at 7 on Netflix. Conor McGregor says he will have surgery and plans to fight again after losing to Max Holloway early in the first round on Saturday. He did not disclose the exact diagnosis, but he appeared to suffer a knee injury before the loss. McGregor turns 38 on Tuesday. And it's a big test for rookie Merez Johnson Jr. Tonight, he and the Mavs face Cam Boozer and the Grizzlies in Vegas. Johnson Jr. head-to-head with Boozer, who went third overall in this past NBA draft. Tip at 6 from Thomas and Max Center. That's the Ticket Ticker. 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
2: It is 11 a.m. It is a Monday morning here with the Invasion. Donovan Lewis, Matt McLaren, as we continue here, rolling along. Glad to have you. We will hop aboard the OSS. We've got some other sports S that we're going to talk about coming up here in about 15 minutes or so. But right now, man, Saturday night, the excitement, there was some excitement for this event as it was the return of Conor McGregor to the UFC. And we talked about this briefly on Friday. He hadn't fought in almost 5 years to the day. It was 5 years and one day. He had lost his last two fights that he had had and hadn't won a fight in like 6.5 years. But still, it's Conor McGregor. He's a draw. Max Holloway, who is not what he once was either, but is still one of the great fighters, at least not at the 170 weight class, but in his UFC career had been. It was a rematch of a fight that they had had from 13 years ago. And of course, they're pumping it up. It's great. And man, there are a couple of really good fights on that card on Saturday night. But then you get to the main event.
3: And I only knew about this because you mentioned it.
2: Yeah.
3: I would not have paid attention to it. I don't watch UFC. But then when you say, okay, let's hype it up. And I went there a little early just to try and, you know, get my way around. I guess I was old man and making sure I had Paramount Plus and everything was okay. And I did. And there wasn't a fight on. I think it was just about to start. Like they were talking. They were about to hype up the whole entire card. Okay, I'll just come back. So don't remember what I watched. And I almost forgot about it. And I'm like, oh, Conor McGregor, let's see what time that comes on. And man, I'm telling you, it was the most perfect timing for me to watch it. Cause as soon as I clicked back on Paramount Plus,
2: okay,
3: they were walking out. It was the introduction. Oh man. So let's settle in for this fight now. Let's go. So didn't see any of the undercard. I only tuned in for the main event.
2: Yeah. Because there's so many fights on any fight card. I mean, it's like boxing. There's a gazillion of them. And if you really wanted to, I mean, the entire fight card, you could have watched it early on Paramount Plus because they had, what is this, 5, 9, and then another, so 14 fights on this card. But, of course, they only show like the main fight.
3: You're right. You will be amazed at a huge boxing card, how early it starts.
2: Yeah, it's nuts.
3: And then when they show the crowd, there are like 15 people in the entire crowd because it starts at 3 in the afternoon. And then just fighting day long. Yeah.
2: But the main event is Conor McGregor and Max Holloway. And, man, when McGregor comes out, you're like, okay. And it's cool. It's Conor McGregor. 37 years old, about to turn 38. Who knows what he has left? Everybody was really curious. Could someone who became the first fighter in the UFC to hold a title belt at two different weight classes, who is one of the great fighters of all time in his weight class, could he potentially come back and have anything? And man, he gets out there, and as soon as they go, all right, let's fight or whatever, and he runs out there and he does that flying kick or that jump kick. And then he lands on his leg. And it didn't, because he fell back down a second later. And it didn't look like in real time. Now, obviously, after everything that goes down. But in real time, it didn't look like anything was wrong.
3: No, it felt like he just slipped. And you look slipped, down, yes. And you see, because, of course, they're in the same ring. And I saw a little patch of blood that was on the mat. And I thought, okay, maybe he just slipped in that. I don't know. And then he went down. Then he did it again and went down again. You go, what the hell is happening here? Because even Holloway pointed the third time when he went down and went, okay, I don't want to just you know, beat up this dude, ground and pound this dude, but what's happening here?
2: Yeah, and apparently Holloway said after the fight, because it lasted 1 minute 9 seconds.
3: That was it.
2: And then the third time, McGregor, like, took a step to try something and then immediately picked it up and grabbed his knee, and he jumped in and said, the fight's over. And afterwards, Max Holloway said that he was telling the ref, he's hurt. Like, you got to, like, I'm not, like, in the fight. Before he grabbed his knee, he could tell something was wrong with him. And so McGregor was down on the ground for a while, and the second time he slipped trying to defend himself. It's hard to know. I haven't seen officially what happened. I know Dana White came out after the fight and said, I thought immediately when it happened, he just blew his ACL. That's what the doctors all think that saw the footage. So we're thinking it's an ACL, but we don't know.
3: Man, it didn't look like there was kind of the crumble that you'll right. see from other athletes when you've seen someone blow out their ACL. Again, I'm no doctor. I don't know. But to immediately kind of assume that with that first kick, I thought, man, that dude's probably done that kick a million times in his career.
2: Yeah.
3: Now, you do have the conspiracy theories of he was hurt before he even got into the ring, because they showed him right before and he was taking his shoes off and he kind of stumbled a bit trying to take the shoe off or something like that. So you're going to get Zapruder filmed everything that happened, trying to see what the heck was going on. And of course, when you talk about all the money that's involved, there's no way you can just say, well, McGregor's hurt, so he's not going to fight.
2: Right.
3: With people paying that much money to get there and all the money that was going to exchange as far as betting goes. So I don't know. It feels weird. It did not look like it was one of those instantly, oh man, you something's wrong. It was just, I don't know, man. It was very disappointing, though. If you're going to hype this up and feel like, okay, you know what, this, don't know what you're expecting, but this should be a good one. McGregor alone is a draw.
2: Yes.
3: And just to have that thing 1 minute and 9 seconds, I went, are you kidding me?
2: Yeah, and such a dud, because again, it's not a knockout. It's not. Yes, when you get amped up for a fight like that, say McGregor ran out there and Holloway on the first punch knocked him out, that would have sucked too, but at least, okay, this is just, man, you couldn't even do anything.
3: There's just no bang right. for your buck when it comes to
2: none.
3: That.
2: Not at all. And he did post on Instagram today that it says just this: surgery, rehab, return to martial arts practice, go again, final fight of the contract, praise God. And so apparently he is going to have surgery, but again, he hasn't disclosed, and I haven't seen the extent of exactly right. what it is.
3: And then Holloway didn't help Matt afterwards as he's on the mic and he's saying, I would just have to do it again. Let's make that money. It's like, okay.
2: And maybe they will. Maybe they will. The UFC has not said anything publicly about McGregor's contract situation, other than Dana White had said prior to this that if he had defeated Holloway, that he had some ideas of what could be next for him. But with this, I mean, who knows? He turns 38 tomorrow.
3: Does it get to a point where he's not going to be a draw anymore? So even if he gets out there, maybe. You're just not going to care.
2: Yeah,
3: because
2: at some point he does.
3: And I think this is going to accelerate that
2: at
3: mindset.
2: Some point.
3: And I get it. We just have the fascination of the main guys that you've seen before, and you can throw to Tyson as far as that goes. No matter what was happening, you still had this fascination about seeing him in the ring. I wonder if that's the same case with Conor McGregor.
2: I wonder that too, but it reminds me of when Chuck Liddell and Tito Ortiz used to be huge names in the UFC, and they had a third fight that was absolutely ridiculous. They were both way, way past their primes, and I was trying to remember how old Chuck Liddell was when they fought the third time, because they threw that out there. Now, it wasn't UFC. It was that whatever, I forget Oscar De La Hoya's thing that he was doing. Remember that he had a promotion that he was running for a while, and they were fighting under that, but that was a draw, and it was pay-per-view, and I ended up watching that, and man, I swear Chuck Liddell was like in his 40s. 48. He was 48 when he fought, and man, you could tell when, within 10 seconds of that fight, me and my brother, because we went to watch it, like, oh my God, this is awesome. Chuck Liddell, Tito Ortiz 3, and Chuck Liddell comes out to you like, okay. Like, he needs to just lay down. This is horrible. But I do wonder, like, a name like that, people know that name.
4: I know, but
2: so if it's next year and he's like, all right, I rehabbed, now I'm back, let me give you what you didn't get before, I think people will still want to tune in for it.
3: Maybe so. This reminds me of the Tyson-Frazier fight. And I don't know if it was highly anticipated thinking Marvis Frazier was going to do something to Tyson,
2: yeah.
3: But that's the one that lasted like 30 seconds, and it was done. And you get that disappointment of just hyped up for – his fights were just always events. We would always gather 10, 12, 15 people to watch Mike Tyson fight. Yeah. And then, you know, if you're 5 minutes late from when it started, you're not even watching a fight. So it's kind of reminded me of that. That Tyson Frazier was 30 seconds. This was a minute and nine. But even the first Tyson fight when he got out of jail and he fought Peter McNeely, I went to the movie theater to
2: really?
3: See that one. Yeah.
2: That'd be cool.
3: To movie theater live. And while it was exciting because Tyson was out of jail, all right, this is his first fight, that fight sucked. And we knew that he was going to beat him up, but I felt like I wanted a little more out of that. And you definitely felt like you needed way more out of this
2: easily,
3: one, man. That
2: easily.
3: Was, I don't, again, I'm not a huge UFC watcher, and I can't compare it to other fights that you've seen that you were truly disappointed. I would like to know, because I don't know if you're a casual or you consider yourself a fan, that fans, what they expected, the ones who really truly watch it, knowing that what this matchup was going to be, what they expected, maybe you expected Conor McGregor to have nothing left in the tank, but still just kind of get his ass whooped. If he would have gotten his ass whooped and it was still the first round, okay, that's fine.
2: Right.
3: It's
2: much
3: just
2: different.
3: What he is.
2: Much different.
3: But to go out like that, man, I don't know.
2: Yeah,
3: I wouldn't pay any money to watch this thing again.
2: Well, to me, it's if he had gotten destroyed, then you go, okay, he's done. Like you just got to walk away. But in this, you still wonder, like, do you have anything left? Or the other part of that could be, or is your body just saying, no, dude, you can't do this anymore? Which is why you essentially popped your ACL by just planting a foot on a kick.
3: Man, just think if you paid $4,000 for a ticket,
2: yeah, that
3: to
2: would
3: be
2: suck.
3: Second or third row, and that's what you got
2: yeah.
3: out of your money. And a lot of those people, man, they only show up for the main event.
2: Yep. You get there just in time for that big last fight.
3: And you got a minute and 9 seconds for your money.
2: Yeah, that's, I mean, it's, man, it was a bummer watching it. Because obviously you know the fight's over because they jump in and call it, but you're just going, what the hell just happened? What happened?
3: I think the first thing I said is, what is he doing?
2: Right.
3: It's McGregor, when he goes out with the flying kick and he just immediately busts his ass. All right. And even Holloway let up, like,
2: right,
3: and let
2: right,
3: him
2: right.
3: stand up. Like, okay, I'm not going to let you go out like that. Let's go. And then he just does it again. What are we doing here?
2: Yeah, when he grabbed his knee
3: and then
2: they jumped
3: time,
2: in immediately,
3: yeah.
2: You're like, okay, something's wrong. But what happened? Because, and we know this, and when we see this, it happens in the NFL sometimes, where you'll see a guy, not every time, where you go, oh, and then he feels something weird, and he just walks off on his own power and is fine, and then, oh, he tore his ACL.
3: Yeah. Very disappointing.
2: Yeah, man, that was highly unfortunate Saturday night.
3: Now, it's 11-12. It's the invasion. We, well, listen, well, no, you know what? Let's pivot at 11:30.
2: Okay.
3: And a little Tony Romo there. But coming up next, we'll hop aboard the OSS for other sports stuff right here on The Ticket.
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20: You know, it's funny, when I think back to what the typical American dinner looked like when you and I were kids, there's usually some kind of meat featured at the center of the plate. Vegetables are there, but often thought of as a side dish. More and more, though, we are coming to realize that a plant-based diet, with little or no meat even, is going to be a healthier way to eat for just about everyone. New study out of the University of Hawaii Cancer Center found that eating a high-quality plant-rich diet that includes whole grains, vegetables, and fruits may prevent cognitive impairment even when people start that diet in their late 50s and 60s. 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I'm Dr. Sanjay Gupta, helping you live a better life.
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The Home Run Derby from Philly tonight. 8 participants. Philly's Kyle Schwarber and Bryce Harper. Tampa's Junior Caminero. Yankee Ben Rice. Boston's Wilson Contreras. St. Louis's

0: Jordan Walker, and Kansas City's Jack Caglione, and Munetaka Murakami of the White Sox. It all begins at 7 o'clock on Netflix tonight. The All-Star Game is tomorrow. Both leagues have named their starting pitcher. Toronto's Dylan Cease will go for the AL. Hometown guy Christopher Sanchez will pitch for the National League. First pitch at 7 o'clock tomorrow night, and you can watch that on Fox. And the World Cup continues tomorrow. France and Spain from Dallas Stadium in a highly anticipated semifinal at 2. You can listen to World Cup Kick Around on the Ticket at 7 o'clock tonight. That's the Ticket Ticker. 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
3: And you talk about other sports ass because that's this time of the year. Traditionally, this is usually what is known as the slowest sports week in the calendar because Major League Baseball goes into the All-Star game, so there's not any Major League Baseball games going on. But we do have the World Cup matches tomorrow and Wednesday. Of course, you do have the WNBA going on. And believe it or not, the Dallas Wings are actually pretty good.
4: Yeah, they had the game at the AAC last night. That's Chicago's right. Chicago Sky in town. They were leading at halftime and got down in the third, but had a comeback win to win their fifth game in a row. They were on a four-game road trip, won all four, and came back to the AAC. This is the first of three games that they will play at the AAC. But they do get that win. Paige Beckers is hooping. That team is really good, man. After last year being really terrible, only winning 10 games. And now I think they play Indiana at the AAC. I don't remember the other game that they're playing at the AAC. But it's a fun watch for them out there playing now. They're putting points on the board. It's, you know, up and down. Paige, I was watching actually when I guess they were talking a little noise. See, there was a foul from the center from Chicago. Camela Cardoza, I believe, and they had to go to the monitors to see if it was a flagrant foul. It clearly wasn't, but they went to the monitors anyway. So I'm pretty sure they had some barking from the Chicago bench because Skylar Diggins, who used to play in Dallas, she wasn't playing last night, but she was on the bench. And then Paige immediately comes down, hits a shot, blows a kiss at the Chicago bench. Man, it felt like they were jawing the entire night, but they get that win last night. And they're fourth in the WNBA. They're only a game and a half out of first place. Minnesota's in first place. I'm trying to remember the two teams ahead of them. I know Vegas is one of them. Vegas may be in first place. Anyway, they're playing really well right now.
3: Yes, they're 16-8.
4: Yeah, Minnesota, Vegas, Golden State, and then Dallas.
5: I was going to say, they play Golden State at the AAC.
4: Okay. All right.
3: So Indiana and Golden State.
4: The team immediately ahead of them in the standings, they play. That's great. Right.
3: So elsewhere here, some other sports S takes us to the Genesis Scottish Open over the weekend where Dallas's own, now I say Dallas's own, he lives in Dallas, Tom Kim, who is South Korean but lives in Dallas, he has picked up another win as he takes home the Genesis Open with a 17-under, won by two shots over Minwoo Lee, and then a bunch of guys finishing there at 13-under. But Tom Kim heading into the Open, the British Open, as they call it, the Open Championship is this weekend. That's the next one out there, so everybody is getting ready for the final major of the year, believe it or not. It is finally here.
4: Is it wrong that I watched more of the American Century Championship than I did of the PGA tournament?
3: Dang, really?
4: I did.
5: It was easier to watch because the PGA one is so early in the morning for the most part.
4: And then the leaderboard, once I saw the leaderboard, I went, I don't recognize any of these names. Let's just go and see what Steph Curry is doing.
5: Rory was in there.
4: And Joe Pavelski.
5: McIlroy made a run.
4: And Annika Sorenstam. That intrigued me more than the tournament. No, I watched that on both a Saturday and Sunday. Marty Fish wins that for the third time, but Pavelski was right there.
3: Okay, and Pavelski's very good.
4: Pavelski, Sorenstam, and Fish in the last group, and they had one moment where Steph, who's a really good golfer, and I think he wound up fourth or fifth in something in that tournament. Right. He hit one on 18 that was pretty far right, and he's in the dirt. And, of course, Steph is going to have the biggest gallery around there. So they crowd around his ball trying to see him take another shot. And he had to keep adjusting people because, like, he's not a professional. These things can go anywhere. And he was like,
3: yeah, it's kind of, I don't know why people do that.
4: Dude, he told him once, I'm like, professional golfers, okay, you feel pretty good that this thing is not going to go awry. But it is Steph. And he told one person, he's like, look, you only have one life. You need to value it.

0: and move out the way. That's what he said.
1: I mean, that's fair,
0: trying
1: man.
0: Trying to get him out of
1: that
0: there.
1: That is very fair.
0: It really is. And then that shot was, it only went like 10 feet in front of him because he was in the dirt, and it just stayed right in the dirt. So he had another shot, his third shot.
1: Yeah.
0: And he was still trying to adjust people to get out the way because he was trying to get through trees and everything else. It's like, man, I would be nervous even if I'm watching a professional golfer hit this if I'm standing right there.
1: I don't understand.
0: Let alone someone who's
1: I've
0: not.
1: I've never understood that.
2: Did you ever see the TV show, the game show that Steph produced where, like, to win the grand prize, you had to chip a ball onto, like, a green, like, that was, like, 5 feet around?
0: I did not.
2: You could either try to chip it or you could have Steph chip it for you. I think it only had, like, 5 or 6 episodes during the middle of the summer a few years ago. But you talk about the wild shots, that just popped in my head, that little game show he had.
1: So the Open being this weekend, it'll be at Royal Birkdale over there across the pond. And the final spot, this dude qualified over the weekend, and so 156th is the spot that he got. There was one left. He is a guy who went through what's called the last chance qualifier at Royal Birkdale. 32 years old. His name's Andrew Wilson. He shot a 68 to win by a shot. He's getting married next week. His wife-to-be was on the bag. And he had previously worked as a part-time truck driver to help cover the costs of competing. So that's kind of cool.
0: I wonder if she's going to be on the bag for the Open.
1: I mean, maybe. Like, it worked to get you into this.
0: Man, what if he makes the cut and makes... That'd well, he's cool. Supposed to get married this upcoming weekend,
1: yeah,
0: right?
1: Yeah, said in a few days, but it doesn't say like what the wedding date is, so I don't know exactly. It just said in the article
0: What if it was supposed to be this weekend?
1: And they're like, oh no, I
0: got to play
1: in
0: the
1: Open.
0: Right.
1: She's like, just don't make the cut.
0: Yeah, she's like,
1: we're getting married on Saturday. It's fine. You can play Thursday and Friday.
0: Look, we're going to keep the wedding date. I pretty much figure out that you're not going to make this cut.
1: You don't get to play four days in a row, okay? You can't make that happen.
0: Man, that is...
1: it's a cool story.
0: That is a very cool story.
1: Yes.
0: So, to go to basketball real quick, Frank Vogel, who is an assistant coach here, is now going to Golden State to be an assistant coach there. And I don't know if you watched any of the Mavericks Summer League game the other night. It wasn't worth watching. The first one, we were really highly anticipating what was going to happen. Even they got down by 20, and then they made the comeback. But it was just about seeing how these guys were going to adjust to being pros. And, man, I saw some article just kind of really being mean to Ryan Nimhard, saying he's just not even ready to be a rotational piece on a team just yet. And he did not have a good game of the second game. Orez Johnson Jr. is just kind of proven to you that he is going to be a force defensively right now.
1: Which is great.
0: That is something that he is not going to have to warm up to. His offensive game is going to have to warm up a bit. He had 10 points. But, man, you want to talk about a dude that is already ready, communicating with everybody, pointing out where everyone needs to be. Mm-hmm. But like we talked about after game one that we saw in the summer league, that dude is going to have foul problems all year long.
1: He's very physical.
0: He is going to
1: challenge. Very, very physical.
0: And there's nothing wrong with that. I like his aggressiveness on defense.
1: Yeah.
0: And it's something that I think when you pair that with Coop or even Gafford or whatever, Lively when he's back is definitely needed here. And I know we could talk about this a little bit later, but as it goes and the closer it gets, man, I would love to know what this starting lineup is going to look like, because this roster – I don't think it's going to be what it is right now. They are going to make some moves, and I just wonder if that's going to impact Merez Johnson Jr. to start, or is he going to come off the bench with that second unit? But, man, it just feels like the guard play on that second unit is not going to be good. I can see why people are a little upset that they didn't get a guard, or one that they feel is, like, NBA-ready right now, because the kid from Spain is going to be a rotational piece, but you wonder if he's ready right now to run a second unit. And I don't feel like he is.
1: Yeah, I don't think that they think he is either.
0: I don't think
1: so. Just based on Dusty May and what he said in the original broadcast Thursday night, whenever that was.
0: Yeah, right.
1: Saying he kind of alluded to the idea that a lot of potential, but some things that need to work on to translate to the NBA.
0: Now, are you ready to hand that to Nimhard for 14, 15 minutes with the second unit every single night?
1: I think that I would like to see that to start. I think Nimhard's got something, man. I just... guys like that, you're a second rounder for a reason, but also part of that was because of his age.
0: He's undrafted.
1: Was he? I thought they got second round.
0: I think he's undrafted.
1: Well, there's a reason why. And part of it is because he was in college the whole time at his age. But he's got something. It goes back to some of the younger guys. We didn't invest a lot in you. So for us, when we put you out there, we need to see more quicker because you're not a huge investment. But I do think they've seen enough to where he's starting to earn more of that.
0: And you want to know Marcus Sasser if he's going to come in and his ability to run that second unit. We haven't seen that yet, so we'll see how it goes. All right, it's 11:30. That's the OSS. We hop aboard every single day at 11:10. We'll have lunchtime with the Cowboys because offensive linemen and quarterbacks were ranked by NFL executives and scouts, and we'll get into that at 11:55. But coming up next, we're going to pivot a bit because Tony Romo has some things to say about his playing career and his Dallas Cowboys playing career. And we'll get into it next here on The Ticket.
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17: A better life with Dr. Sanjay Gupta.
18: As someone who's been married nearly 25 years, I'll tell you, there's a lot of great things about having a spouse. And according to a new study out of the University of Miami Health System, marriage might even be linked to a lower risk of cancer. Why? Well, the researchers said people who are married are less likely to engage in risky behavior. They're more likely to get a nudge to go to regular preventive medicine appointments and screenings. And they have a partner to share the load of family obligations, household chores, and finances. No one is saying you should get married in the pursuit of better health. But if you are single, how can you build a strong support system to maybe get some of these same benefits? Do your own research, find out what's important, and then hold members of your squad accountable and let them hold you accountable as well. That can provide a lot of support. I'm Dr. Sanjay Gupta, helping you live a better life.
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0: It has won 5 Marconi Awards since the last time Jerry and the Cowboys won a Super Bowl. That streak looks like it's going to continue a while. 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
2: Thank you, Killer. It is 11:38 here on a Monday morning, rolling along with the Invasion. Donovan Lewis, Matt McLaren. We'll jump into your lunch hour coming up here in about 15 minutes or so. The Cowboys, they do have a player that is viewed as the best at his position in the NFL. We'll tell you where that is and who it is coming up here in about 15 minutes. But speaking of Cowboys, so saw this, man, within the last hour or so. And Tony Romo, who plays in the golf tournament you were just talking about, out there at Lake Tahoe every year. Everybody knows Romo's
3: American Century Championship.
2: Huge golfer, loves golf, plays very, very often. Well, he was out there competing in that, and he sat down with the guys from Pardon My Take. And so they were asking him some things about his career, and I don't know that I've heard Romo ever, he doesn't really ever say much about being a Cowboy or his career or anything like that. You just don't hear a lot about him reflecting back on his time with the Cowboys, especially as a quarterback in the league.
3: No, you don't. And we're going to fly blind here a bit. So everyone just perk your ears up, pay attention. And Romo was on Pardon My Take, and they asked him about, you know, his decision to retire. And if did you feel like you could play a few more years? And this is what he had to say.
4: No, you're right. I mean, I really contemplated right up till the end, because, like, I'm not a guy with big, like, regrets, I guess you could say. Like, I'm not sitting here being like, oh, I regret. I'm like, the only regret I guess I would have is that my job was to bring a Super Bowl to Dallas and I didn't do it. So that always sticks with me a little bit, because, you know, you give your whole body and heart, soul, everything into it, and you just wanted that for all the fans, for the Joneses, for everybody that you're around. And so that one always sticks with me a little bit, just because, you know, I had that opportunity and just wasn't able to do it. So that part of it kind of still sits there. But at the end, it was like I could go somewhere else and do it, because I was like, I got to win a Super Bowl. I mean, it's literally what you play the game for. Nothing else matters. And it just was like, but would that be the same if I went somewhere else and did it? Because at that point, I'd known the game at such a high level. Like, my last 20, 25 games, we were pretty successful when healthy.
5: Right.
4: But I was getting injured more often, and body breaks down in some ways through the years. And, yeah, I think just it was as simple as it just wouldn't feel as important or as I mean, it would be important to me, but I'm like, it was for the people I was around and right. All the fans that we had.
3: All right, let's stop it there.
2: Okay.
3: Let's
2: just, let's, well done.
3: Just be sure to stop it there, because there's no telling what comes out of that dude's mouth.
2: Yeah, and it's interesting to hear him say that, because, of course, I think a lot of times, because of the hat backward, is if this is the worst thing that ever happens to me, then I'm having a pretty good time, whatever, the trip to Cabo, all that, that there was this idea that Romo was just kind of a guy that was like, yeah, he was pretty good, but he was never really going to win. And, man, we talk about this from time to time, that there is a couple of those teams that are the teams we thought was going to win a Super Bowl. And through no fault of his own, they just didn't. And he is right that it's unfortunate. We talk about this with Dak. You finally got to a place in your career where you are playing at the highest level you can play. But Romo, as he mentioned, I mean, his last 20, that's a season and a half, maybe, where he said, I'm playing at the highest level. But then the injuries hit and his body gave way, and they just didn't have enough of an opportunity to build on what that could have been.
3: Just that narrative would be so different if, you know, certain things happen. You just don't know about the wild card game in Seattle when he drops the the extra point. Just no telling what's going to happen towards the end of that game. Or Dez called it. Okay, maybe he did. But then there was a lot of time left for them. You just don't know the circumstances where that could have happened. But, man, I think he has the most interesting career arc of anyone I can imagine that has, that's had success in this league. Because what was the – who was the – it was Quincy, right?
5: Yes.
3: That got cut.
5: Yes.
3: Or you feel like he wouldn't have even been on this roster.
5: Yep.
3: And then the decision from Parcells to say, you know what? Man, Drew Bledsoe is just stinking it up. Halftime, the Giants game, I think it was Monday Night Football or Sunday Night, I can't remember exactly what it was.
5: Yep.
3: But to put him in, and then you just see that happening, and you see how he got better and better, but just could not climb that mountain. And just the thought, like you mentioned, I think every Cowboy fan, when you think back at his career, you just think, oh, Romo. And it was a time where, man, there were a few times where you thought they were on the cusp of winning the whole champ, the whole thing, or at least playing for in a championship game. They were right there, and it just didn't happen. And now it's almost like he's just dismissed, not even as one of the better quarterbacks in his organization, and that's just not true.
5: Right, and he was, and it was when we were at the Super Bowl this year, out there in San Francisco, Flozell Adams, who was a member of a lot of those teams back in the day. I believe it was the 07 team that he was talking about. That was a year after Parcells left and they had lost in Seattle. That next year, they were probably the best team in the NFL. They were 13-3. They were the one seed in the playoffs.
3: Sizing up for rings like Flozell told us at the Super Bowl.
5: Flozell said that that team thought they were going to win the Super Bowl because they had that home playoff game against the Giants. He's like, oh, yeah, going to the playoffs, ring sizes, and man, this is going to be awesome. Like, we're the best team. We are going to win the Super Bowl. And then the Giants come in here and stun them through. That was a shock to everybody because the 07 and 09 teams were really good teams, but 07 especially.
3: I feel like that's a game that needs to be revisited.
5: We should revisit that.
3: Because you just talk about it, and I think a lot of people will point towards Patrick Creighton and losing the ball in the lights and dropping that, but I just can't remember all the other circumstances around that game. Because wasn't the final like 17-14 or something like that?
5: 21-17.
3: 21-17, okay. So just the ineffectiveness of the offense on that particular day, that needs to be revisited. We always think about some of the other playoff disasters, and they're Green Bay related, or maybe even the San Francisco game when the San Francisco was at home and the last Dak making the run and not getting down in time in order to clock it, whatever, all that. But, man, that has to be really high up there as far as a playoff gut punch where you had home field and you thought it was – everything was going to play out exactly the way it needed to finally not just get to a championship game, but to a Super Bowl, and it just didn't happen. But I'm with you, man. I don't think I've ever heard him say anything like that publicly before about that desire to win that Super Bowl and saying, it wouldn't have felt the same somewhere else, and that's where I want to beg to differ. I think if you go anywhere else and you win a Super Bowl, it's going to feel exactly how you thought it was going to feel.
5: I would imagine so, yes. That would have been the case.
3: Doesn't matter, right? I understand where he's coming from. They gave him the chance. But, man, to go out there and say, all right, you know what?
5: Man.
3: Just a championship is a championship. But it's wild that Dak now is going to have the same conversations about him if he doesn't succeed, if he does not reach a championship game or a Super Bowl, they're going to have two quarterbacks back-to-back with the same conversations about those two quarterbacks.
5: Yeah, that bridged you essentially over 20 years. Now maybe you don't say directly from Romo to Dak because of the injuries the last couple of years, but essentially it was directly from Romo to Dak. And that got you from what was that, like 06, 07 all the way to now and in probably another couple of years with Dak at least. And that's where we talk about that. It does feel the way Dak is capable of playing, the level that Dak can play quarterback at, the physical part of that with his body, if it holds up, you feel with the defense that can stop somebody sometimes. You don't need the best defense, but the way that you can play quarterback now and the weapons he's got around him, that you can be a playoff team. And if you can be a playoff team, can you, which he's not shown us, can he raise his game in the biggest games?
3: But dude, they are part of some of the biggest disasters and failures in Cowboys playoff history.
5: Those
3: two are leaders of the memories that you think of when you talk about the failures here of this team to reach a championship game or a Super Bowl. They have ushered every single one of them. No one cared about the Quincy Carter playoff games. They didn't move the needle as far as disasters, but they have just been a part of it. As good as they've been as far as the, you know, the statistics and the numbers, when it comes to when it matters, they have both have been just holy crap moments for this squad. And
5: shocking moments.
3: Shocking.
5: How did that happen?
3: Right. And I think Green Bay a couple years ago was at the top.
5: Hands down the top. Hands down.
3: But that was staggering. When the Cowboys had the home field as far as the Giants will go. Yeah. And then even the Green Bay Jared Cook catch.
5: Right.
3: Like they're just Usher Dak, right? They're just they're just at the top of the list of the failures.
5: It is
3: of
5: pretty
3: this
5: wild.
3: Team when that you're remembered for, and that's what your career is made is remembered as.
5: And I guess at least the Dez catch, you could say it was in Green Bay. You had to go on the road, but man, they had that. I thought they had that one, and I was just looking at this because I don't remember how good he was. He talks about how good he was playing his final year of full health. Where he started 15 of their 16 games, and Brandon Weeden started the last game of the year. 34-year-old Tony Romo led the league in completion percentage at 70%, led the league in yards per attempt at 8.5, led the league in quarterback rating at 113.2, threw 34 touchdowns with 9 interceptions for 3,700 yards, and finished third in the MVP voting. And then he got hurt, and his last 2 years, as we know, are what they are. But, I mean, I think he played, what, 5 games his last two seasons in the league?
3: All right, we'll listen to more of this later and see if we can bring some to the table tomorrow. But, yeah, I just never heard Romo speak like that before about his career ending here in Dallas. It's 11:49. Lunchtime with the Invasion is right around the corner. We come back. We'll stick with the Cowboys. The NFL execs and scouts have been ranking all the position groups in the NFL. Offensive line and quarterback, they're up. We'll talk about it next here on The Ticket.
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14: You know, it's funny, when I think back to what the typical American dinner looked like when you and I were kids, there's usually some kind of meat featured at the center of the plate. Vegetables are there, but often thought of as a side dish. More and more, though, we are coming to realize that a plant-based diet, with little or no meat even, is going to be a healthier way to eat for just about everyone. New study out of the University of Hawaii Cancer Center found that eating a high-quality plant-rich diet that includes whole grains, vegetables, and fruits may prevent cognitive impairment even when people start that diet in their late 50s and 60s. Yeah, it's important to make sure you're getting enough protein, fats, complex carbohydrates. Just because you cut out or even cut back on meat, though, is not a license to eat whatever you want. Focus on eating whole, real foods. I'm Dr. Sanjay Gupta, helping you live a better life.
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0: The Mavericks continue their summer league schedule tonight. Rookie Merez Johnson Jr. faces the third overall pick, Cam Boozer, and the Grizzlies in Vegas. Johnson Jr. averaging 18.5 and 6.5 rebounds for two games. He's also got 6 blocks and 5 steals. That game tips at 6. You can watch on ESPN. The Warriors hiring Frank Vogel as an associate head coach under Steve Kerr. He is back on a bench for the first time since 2023-24 when he went 49-33 with the Phoenix Suns. And the Major League Baseball Home Run Derby tonight in Philly. Kyle Schwarber and Bryce Harper both competing. No hometown player has won a derby since 2018 when Harper beat Schwarber in the final round and won in D.C. as a member of the Nationals. Tonight's edition begins at 7 on Netflix. That's the Ticket Ticker. I'm Michael Dixon on Sports Radio 96.7 and 1310. 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
2: Coach, thank you so much for your time. I know you said this is signaling the end of media day for you, so I'm pretty sure you're happy to go.
3: I can't wait to get that club sandwich on the way to the airport, bro. I'm about to starve.
2: All right, awesome. Thank you for your time, man.
4: Good luck,
2: appreciate
4: Coach.
2: It.
4: We appreciate
2: you. Really
4: thanks
2: good
4: so
2: talking
4: much.
2: To you.
3: Good to see you.
2: It's Coach Kirby Smart of the Georgia Bulldogs, who's looking forward to a club sandwich.

0: 58. And we all know what that means. That means it is Lunchtime with the Invasion, brought to you by Matt Allsbrook, the Texas Law Dog. It is Matt McLaren and Donovan Lewis. Happy to join you on this Monday afternoon, fresh off of a weekend. Hopefully you had a great weekend, getting some lunch today. Thank you for hanging with us. We'll get back into the ranges at 12:30. We'll have a book report at 12:15. We have a journey to complete. I do believe it's three books this year. We started a little bit late, Matt, and I've already completed book number two.
1: Well, very nice.
0: So we'll talk about that as at 12:15. But right now, we've been going through this as they release it. Executives, coaches, and scouts are ranking the top positions and players in those positions in the NFL. So over the weekend, it went offensive tackles, interior offensive linemen, and today they released the quarterbacks. Now, there's no reason for us to even look at offensive tackle if you're concerned about the Cowboys.
1: They have a first-round draft pick at left tackle.
0: Now, I know they do.
1: I'm sure he's top 20.
0: Yeah, no. No, he's not even part of the honorable mention or unranked. He's just not there. It just lets you know exactly the issues that the Cowboys have as far as their offensive line goes. It's the tackles and trying to see exactly how they're going to manage that for this season. Tyler Guyton is going to get every single opportunity to win that starting job. But can he? Because the investment in the first round, I think now they are more prepared to say, we're not going to just throw him out there just for the hell of it. If he hasn't earned it, then we're just going to go in another direction. I think they're more...
1: Nate Thomas is very, very in this thing, I believe.
0: Right. Well, you know, yeah, that's true. And I don't know if it's, you know,
1: and I also
0: the best option, but it's the only option.
1: No, and then Drew Shelton, the tackle they picked up in the draft, I think fourth round, if I recall right, from Penn State.
0: Right.
1: It does truly feel like, man, like Drew Shelton, if he goes out to camp.
0: Wide open competition.
1: And
0: both sides.
1: Right. Then and you may see Drew Shelton starting games.
0: Maybe so. So
1: but it does say something that your first-round draft pick at tackle was not named as one of the 24 players at tackle getting votes.
0: Not an honorable mention or also receiving votes. Neither Terrence Steele or Tyler Guyton was mentioned in those. So, all right, that was the first day. And then the next day, they released the interior offensive lineman. So before this even came out and we had the conversation as this was going, as far as the lack of players being named on defense. We said, well, when it gets to offense, you'll have Dak, you'll have CD, and maybe even George Pickens, of course. And then on the offensive line, you'll have Tyler Smith.
1: Yes.
0: Mentioned as far as, you know, in the top 10. And then you go to their rankings, and look who's number one.
1: Yeah.
0: It's Tyler Smith, the guard for the Dallas Cowboys. Now, I will tell you this. It was so wide open with the interior offensive lineman. They had nine guys each got a first place vote. So it feels like it's pretty close as far as what you feel number one is all the way down to eight or nine. Nine guys got a first place vote as far as the best interior offensive lineman in the NFL. But when you gathered everything else, last year he was ranked number two. This year he is number one. And his lowest ranking was unranked.
1: Which is ridiculous so not to put him in the top 10.
0: But. And then you have the other nine guys, their lowest rank, two of them had their lowest rank as 10, and then the rest were unranked. So it's just wide open
1: as far as the best
0: interior offensive lineman in the NFL.
1: Tyler Booker was 12th because he was the second listed honorable mention guy. So he is borderline top 10 interior lineman in the league.
0: And this is what an NFL coordinator said about Tyler Booker. Strong and athletic with physicality, struggles a bit with guys that are good lateral movers.
1: Okay, well, he was a rookie. Let's see how he improves on that coming into this year. What they say about Tyler Smith, an AFC executive said, rare combination of size, athleticism, strength, and finish. He's like prime Jason Peters playing guard. Has more flash plays than anybody. So you see that, and again, I think we all kind of knew that he is, if not the best guard in the league, he's certainly one of the top guards. And it's not like you could go around the league and name the guards for every team, but you know the good ones. Like Quentin Nelson, I think, is a name that a lot of people know.
0: Creed Humphrey is a name.
1: Yeah, Joe Thuney from Chicago is a name that people know.
0: Like Lindstrom,
1: Trey Smith. Yes.
0: Yeah.
1: Tyler Linderbaum.
0: And then this is why I always hesitate as far as the permanent movement of Tyler Smith to tackle. Because, yeah, he can do it. But when you have a guy that the league considers the best guard at his position, why even mess with that? Now, at a last second, you know, if you have just no other options and that's what you want to do, okay. If it's an injury and you want to need to kick him out for a game or two, okay. But if a guy is the best, considered one of the best at his position, I just don't want to move him away from that permanently. When you wonder how he would figure as far as being one of the better tackles in the NFL.
1: Yeah.
0: Would he be considered top 10 if he was a permanent tackle? Is he one of the guys in the top 10? I'm pretty sure he'd be mentioned, but I wonder if he'd be a top 10 tackle. Why take the best guard away to be a top 10, top 15, top 20 tackle?
1: Yeah, the key, I think, for the Cowboys is you can't take somebody who you nailed, who is perfect for you, and then move them because you made a mistake. They made a mistake. The way they structured this thing in the middle is really good. The mistake came when you had Guyton, and that was your mistake, and like, oh, well, we'll just fix it by putting Tyler Smith there. Well, then
0: you just created another hole.
1: Then you got a hole anyway.
0: Right. Yep,
1: and to your point, it's would you rather have a guy who potentially could be the all-pro level or the 12th best left tackle or the best guard?
0: I will take the all-pro guard in a heartbeat. And right. I think that was the same conversation with Zach Martin.
1: Yeah.
0: Yeah, he can do it.
1: Which is why he was always there.
0: And when he did, it worked out. He's fine. But, man, you have a guy that's a Hall of Famer at his position. I would rather him stick there and try and see if I can find a solution on the outside somewhere else. They're going to have their challenges. And we always go into camp talking about those battles, the true position battles that are up for grabs.
1: Yes.
0: And it's not a lot of them. We almost feel like sometimes it's a lot and it's not. But this one, especially left tackle, I think is the position that is totally up for grabs for anyone that can say, hey, man, this is my job. I'm going to take it. And it's not – I thought when you have that investment in that first rounder, they're going to give him the benefit of the doubt. I think they're past that now.
1: It's like, I just think they are the best guy out there. But, man, that is – kind of talking that out for a second, we don't really bring that up a lot. That has to be maybe the biggest, because we all go, well, the defense, and yes, and we believe it's going to be better, and that's a concern. But if you don't have a left tackle in the NFL, there's a reason why those are the highest paid linemen.
0: Absolutely. And a better right tackle. If your right tackle is
1: your edges, and you can't have a top 20 defender of whomever's
0: the
1: coming across the
0: outside and everything. I mean, no, you're right.
1: That's a concern,
0: it
1: man.
0: Is.
1: That's
0: it
1: a
0: is.
1: Big concern for this team.
0: And speaking of that, today they release the quarterbacks. And, of course, you have Dak Prescott, and he
1: were you surprised?
0: No, I wasn't.
1: At where he was?
0: I wasn't. He's at 6.
1: He is.
0: And they have Josh Allen, Patrick Mahomes, Matthew Stafford, Joe Burrow, Lamar Jackson, and then Dak Prescott. Last year he was unranked. His highest ranking, someone thought he was the third best quarterback in the NFL, and his lowest ranking was unranked. But when you do that, Lamar Jackson had the same unranked. Hell, someone had Patrick Mahomes, his lowest ranking is 9th.
1: Which is ridiculous.
0: Going into the NFL. So it's just one of those. Did you feel like it was a little too high? You thought it was going to be lower?
1: I thought he would be lower. I think he slots in exactly where he probably should. And I think now, the way that he's capable of playing with health, he's definitely one of the top 6-7 quarterbacks in the league. And you look at who's right behind him, Justin Herbert, Drake May at 8, who just played in the Super Bowl, and then Jared Goff at 9.
0: And then Caleb Williams
1: right.
0: at 10.
1: And so if that's who we're comparing them to, now it's one thing to say, well, I'd rather have Drake May. Well, yes, because he's much younger and his future is still ahead of him. But with the level that they're playing at right now, I don't know that you would say the level of quarterback play that we saw 1 year ago that you would take any of the names below him when age or contract has nothing to do with it. This is not about age or contract, because that makes the argument. You could, well, I don't want a $60 million a year quarterback who's 33 years old. Okay, fine. But if you're just going by what we have seen last year, regardless of money or age, then yes, I think you take Dak ahead of those guys.
0: Just kind of lets you know exactly the kind of year that dude had last year.
1: Yeah.
0: He was balling, and the defense just did not give those guys a chance to win football games at times. They were so bad. That dude was balling. I think it's right exactly where he needs to be. Now, he's going to have to prove that he can stay healthy.
1: That's the key. And if he can.
0: I think you're right back, especially with the offense being – what it was last year. Right. Yeah, you're going to have to improve those tackles, as we just talked about. But if you can get a raised level of play on the outside of your offensive line, I don't think there's anyone who thinks that this offense is going to take a step back.
1: Yeah, it's hard
0: to. Not from last year. It's hard to imagine that they will with the improvement of Flannoy.
1: Yes. Yeah.
0: I just think that added to it is like, okay, they can be exactly what they were last year. And if you have an improved defense, then that can equate to more than 7 wins. Better than a 7-9-1 record.
1: Yeah, because if the defense is just average, you got to think you're winning 10 games. But again, it goes back to what we were just talking about prior to this with health, right? So if you don't have your left tackle situation figured out, that one mistake a game that left tackle might make because he doesn't have the consistency you need could end up with the injury or can swing the game on a strip sack or what have you. He gets hit and his arm flails up and it's a pick six the other way, whatever.
0: But you're just crossing your fingers because you've seen every other year something bad happens as far as the injury front. And if he can stay healthy, I think that ranking from the execs and the scouts is definitely worth it in the league, especially when you start naming the quarterbacks underneath him.
1: I agree. And again, the potential of a Drake May or a Caleb Williams, of course, is there where that may change. Jaden Daniels, Jordan Love, go down the list of some of the younger guys that are in the league. But the top four to me, if I said, who are the four best quarterbacks in the NFL? I think most of us would say Josh Allen, Patrick Mahomes, Joe Burrow, Matthew Stafford. In whatever order.
0: Yep.
1: Everyone
0: would agree. Yeah. All right. So they are releasing them daily. Tomorrow's the off-ball linebackers, then the receivers, then the safeties. So let's just pencil in July 15th. Let's not pencil in the 14th and the 16th.
1: What's wrong?
0: To hear any names.
1: Well, maybe they just go, what if Caleb Downs is already getting votes?
0: What if?
1: He haven't played in the league yet.
0: All right. It's 12:10. Lunchtime with the Invasion rolls along. We'll get back into the Rangers at 12:30. But coming up next, we will have a book report. Not quite the book, bitch, just yet, but I did finish book number 2, so we'll talk about it next here on The Ticket.
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10: And a new study out of Sweden is helping us understand this even better. So researchers followed more than 20,000 people over nearly two decades and determined that passive screen time, like sitting on the couch and watching television, raised someone's risk of dementia. But if they did something active, like reading, puzzles, or interacting with other people, this same group of people saw their risk of dementia drop. Just like you gotta put the work in to keep your body in shape as you age, you basically have to do the same thing with your brain. A couple things I have found to help: working to learn something new every day, whatever it might be, challenging yourself in some way every day, and really importantly, staying socially active. Some days that means meeting friends in person. Other days, maybe an email, a text, or a phone call. Just stay engaged. I'm Dr. Sanjay Gupta, helping you live a better life.
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19: 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The Rangers are officially at the All-Star break, just one player heading to the Midsummer Classic in Philly. That is 30-year-old first-time All-Star Jacob Latz. He finishes the first half 2-1 with a 1.61 ERA over 35 appearances. He also had 18 saves. He's allowed just 19 hits in 44 and two-thirds innings. But it is the second straight year the Rangers have had just one All-Star. Jacob DeGrom was there last year. And before these last two seasons, the Rangers had sent multiple representatives to the game every year, going back to 2018. Home Run Derby tonight in Philly. Fans will see a new-look format. For the first time in 12 years, there will be no timed rounds. Instead, each hitter gets 20 swings in the first round, 15 in the semis, and 15 more in the final. It all begins at 7 o'clock on Netflix. And the World Cup semifinals begin tomorrow in Arlington, Spain, and France from Dallas Stadium. Winner plays either England or Argentina in the final from East Rutherford on Sunday. The losers of those games will play in the third-place game from Miami over the weekend. Tomorrow's game kicks at 2. You can listen to World Cup Kick Around on the Ticket at 7 o'clock tonight. That is the Ticket Ticker. I'm Michael Dixon on Sports Radio 96.7 and 1310. 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
21: 12:17, it is lunchtime here with The Invasion. Donovan Lewis, Matt McLaren on your Monday afternoon. Appreciate you hanging. The Rangers at the break, they're in first place. World Series? We'll find out. But we'll take a look at those Rangers coming up here in 15 minutes or so. But right now, I, as the book bitch, would like to acknowledge the efforts and reading abilities of my friend Donnie
1: as he has shockingly completed a second book of the year.
0: I know. And we said it was going to be a book every 3 months just to lean into it. Maybe it goes a little quicker if we are reading a little bit more.
1: Which is great because you love it so much. Man, I can't put this down.
0: We had plenty of time on planes and beaches to pull out the book and read. I will admit this was one of the most opportune times to take up reading a book because a lot of downtime, a lot of traveling. But this second book that I read was Arsenio Hall. It's called Arsenio, A Memoir, and it's about the life and times of Arsenio Hall. And I was trying to think about some of the famous people that have had a big, big influence in my life. And of course, Randall Cunningham is my favorite athlete of all time, and he's going to be at the top of the list.
1: Yeah.
0: But let me tell you something. Not knowing exactly what I wanted to do growing up, but going into college and realizing, man, this radio TV thing is kind of fun. Maybe I need to dive into this. And that's just about the time that this show started. Mm-hmm. When I tell you the influence that that dude had on me, I can't even explain it to you. Seriously, I can't. That when I watch that show every single night, I'm thinking, man, that's what's up. This show speaks to me. It's about the music that I like and the actors that they have on there that I enjoy watching. That thing changed my life. I loved watching Carson. I loved watching Letterman. I really, truly did. But this one just took it to the next level. And to see that he had a memoir about it, that's the next book I really want to jump on. And it starts, of course, in his early childhood, growing up in Cleveland, Ohio. And he's an only child. He's a preacher's kid. And that dude wanted to be a magician. That's all he wanted to do.
1: Okay.
0: So much so that as a youngster, there's a local TV station that had, I don't know what they called, I don't know if it was a variety show or whatnot, but he got on that and he even traveled like to New York to be on another show to do his magic. He wanted to be a magician. But while growing up wanting to be a magician, he was obsessed with television and he got obsessed with Johnny Carson.
1: Okay.
0: And that's what he wanted to do for a long time. Not only magic, but he wanted to be behind the desk as far as hosting a late night television show. And it's crazy that became true. That's what he did. And so just come

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3: Say lucky, because I think that diminishes what he accomplished and what he did. It's not luck. It's definitely truly a blessing. But he was sometimes in the right place at the very right time and able to meet the right people. And he forged friendships with a lot of famous people as a youngster that kind of got him to where he is right now. And one of the most important friendships that he brokered, and I didn't know that until I read the book, was Richard Pryor. He became fast friends with Richard Pryor.
4: Okay.
3: And so that kind of got it, as far as the chops will go in the comedy game. He started, all right, you know what, giving him advice here, giving him advice there. And he was with him towards the end when Richard Pryor got really sick. He tells a story about he's bedridden. And, of course, he has his wife. And Richard Pryor asked him to invite a few females over to the house so he can, you know, he can kind of enjoy himself. So he asked permission from the wife. Wife said, okay. So he got a few ladies over to the house of Richard Pryor, and don't think anything freaky went on, but he just wanted the company of a few ladies that Arsenio went and got, and they was in the room, and Arsenio excused himself, and that was one of the one of the last wishes that he got from Richard Pryor. And then he forged another friendship with Prince. And how he kind of wanted to see the, I don't want to say the underbelly, but the kind of back channel clubs that kind of go on in the L.A. Hollywood type of area. Prince wanted to be involved with that. And he took him out one night to one of the late night spots, late night spots with Prince. And he's kind of an introvert, to tell you the truth, but it was one of the few times that he kind of came out of his shell a bit. And all these guys appeared on his program when he got his show on at Paramount. And dude, even the trying to get the show, because he wound up getting on Carson, which was his dream to do comedy. And then Carson was out, and then he was able to fill in. They asked him to be a fill-in host when Carson was gone, was out. And so he was able to do that, and he kind of got that into a gig to where he was going to get his own show. It happened really quickly, man. When you read that, it's like, all right, I'm filling in for Carson. I had to fill it in. And then all of a sudden they call him in and say, hey, man, we want to give you your own show. It's like, oh, okay. Let's do this. So in the buildup of trying to get his own show, man, he had a lot of hurdles to try to get through, but he finally got it off the ground. And when he did, himself, he did not realize what kind of ground he was breaking with that show. And how a lot of young people he reached with that show. Man, it's a fascinating look to see him kind of build what he did. The one disappointing aspect of this that he didn't bring up in the book, because it ended on the high note of him going out on his own terms as far as the first go around goes. They tried to bring that show back.
4: Yeah, like 20 years later, right?
3: It was bad. It was awful. And I had a feeling in my gut that it wasn't going to be like it was in the old days, and it wasn't. It was really, really bad. But they never addressed him bringing the show back in the book. But just how that show was the party. If you weren't on his program, you were there in the green room trying to get noticed. That's how Will Smith got his gig. Will Smith was broke because he owed taxes on the second album that flopped. That first album, great. Second album, down the toilet. And he just didn't know exactly what he was going to do with his life. His wife, his ex-wife now, said, why don't you just go to Arsenio? And he was like, and do what? Like, and just go there and hang out. And that's what their green room at Arsenio was all about. Yeah, you had people on the show, yeah. But you had people just chilling, trying to meet who they can meet. Wound up getting a meeting with Quincy Jones because he was backstage with Arsenio, yeah. And that's how he got the Fresh Prince of Bel-Air.

0: was a place to be seen. To be seen, man. I'm telling you, it was. And you can kind of feel that vibe as it was going on, and all the different hurdles. He had one producer that stayed with him the whole time, one director that stayed with him the whole time, and there were two little white girls that he refused to have them switch and change up because they were his people. And I don't know if they came back for the second go-around of the show, but he was so dedicated to those two that he thought that, yeah, we can do a good show together. And they did. They went 5 years, man. That was some of the best television I can remember watching. Even if we had a party on a Thursday or Friday night in college, I would tape Arsenio and watch that show every single night. I never missed it.
1: Crazy, man. Yeah, he did. So it was January 3rd, 1989 is when it debuted, and it went off the air in the end of May of 94. And then, of course, with the re-release that did just one season, it was 1,406 episodes.
0: And he rarely took a day off. And they would have to almost force him to, force him to take days off. And he's like, well, no, this is my life. This is what I do. This is who I am. I'm going to work every single day. He worked as much as he possibly can. I mean, could, to get that show up and running.
1: Yeah, and I mean, I would have been, when it came on, I was 10. So, obviously, I wasn't watching it. And I remember, because to your point, it was like a pop culture phenomenon to where, by the time I was 14, 15, kind of knew what it was, and you would see it from time to time. And, of course, probably in the 92 election when Clinton was running and played saxophone on there, everybody's seen clips of that. But I would imagine if you're of a certain age, you at least know from that show when he would come out and do the woof, woof, woof, and yeah, the do the fist pound. Pump and all that.
0: I don't know if the dog sounds like that.
1: Well, whatever.
0: That's
1: it was
0: a hit dog right there. And Magic, when Magic had the...
1: That's right, yes.
0: He had the announcement.
1: Yes.
0: He made the announcement on the podium at the press conference, and then immediately went to Arsenio because they were best buddies. They ran together. So he's like, I want to make this announcement, and I want to make this announcement on your show. And he said that... Magic said that he was the second person he called to tell him about the diagnosis when he got it.
1: Did he say in the books now, let's be real?
0: No, he didn't say that. He didn't. I was reading it closely.
1: It didn't actually happen.
0: It was my theory, but no, he didn't. But man, it's a quick read. It's a fantastic read. About 315 pages or whatnot, but it flies by. Because just his early life, and has some pictures in it, of course, of him in his magician outfit and doing his magic, and then just, you know, different aspects of the program, and just how all these, the people who, and how they wanted to try and recreate that show on other networks because of the success that he had. And his Queen Latifah had a talk show. Hell, even Magic Johnson had a talk show.
1: Magic Johnson's talk show was horrible.
0: Right, I know. And it just all to see what he did for the black culture on that program had other networks thinking that they could do that exact same thing. They could recreate that. But man, that dude right there had something, man. It felt like every person that he ran into and met immediately put him in their circle, and they became like fast friends really quickly. And he just had that kind of, I don't know, persona. That guy that, man, if I met you and I liked you, come on, man, let me tell you this. Let me tell you all about that. And it felt like it was an odd choice, I think, at the very beginning for him to have his own show because he was kind of an unknown. He's a comedian.
1: But yeah, because by then, Coming to America had come out, right?
0: When did Coming to America come out?
1: Was that 88 or was it 89? Because it was right at the end of the 80s. And because I was going to ask, I don't know if you talked about that.
0: 88, yeah.
1: Okay, I wondered if that might have helped with the timing of that being, because that movie was huge.
0: Yeah, it was. And it had to have. And especially all the different characters that both of them played in that movie. But yeah, he definitely talked about the relationship that he has with Eddie Murphy and how that came about. And how he didn't just kind of want to rely on that as far as his success. That's why he could have asked Eddie Murphy at any moment, at any time, to be on that program, and he would have said yes. But he wanted to kind of make this thing on his own instead of saying, I'm Eddie Murphy's friend, because it was Eddie Murphy's sidekick and Coming to America. He kind of wanted to make it on his own. And every time he brought him on, it was just this special thing where he had him on the entire hour. But it wasn't as much as kind of everybody wanted. Like the first time he was on, it's like, oh my gosh, get him on again. It's like, well, no. we can make it. I don't want to be considered Eddie Murphy's sidekick or whatever. I can make this on my own. But Anyone who had any interest in that program growing up, Arsenio Hall show, I think you should read that memoir. I think it's really good. It goes by really quickly and just kind of tells his life of being maybe one of the nerdiest dudes you can ever meet to being considered one cool son of a gun in Hollywood as far as the comedy goes and going up in those ranks and then having that program. All right, it's 12:31, and I told you I have my next book, right?
1: No, what is it?
0: I have the next book here with me. Now, I don't know. There was a movie with Kevin Hart called Fatherhood, and it kind of goes against what you think about a Kevin Hart movie. It's not the...
1: Oh, so it's not funny.
2: It's funny?
0: Okay. Both of them just trying to jump on that fumble. As far as the comedy goes, it's not. He's married. His wife has a kid, but the wife dies during childbirth, and he has to raise the kid.
1: So not like knowing, in the 1800s? Or?
0: No, not knowing what the heck he's doing with a daughter. So that's based off of this New York Times bestseller, Fatherhood. So this is
1: well,
0: the
1: you
0: next
1: started it because you've got
0: read.
1: A marker in
0: no,
1: there.
0: No. It's at the very beginning. That's the receipt. Okay. I haven't started it yet.
1: All right.
0: Well, I will start this one real soon.
1: Start it during the break and see how you like it.
0: Okay. I'll read the first couple of pages. All right. see exactly how it's going to go. All right. It's 12:32. Lunchtime with the Invasion rolls along. We come back. Let's talk about those first place Texas Rangers at the break. We'll do it next here on The Ticket.
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10: You know, it's funny, when I think back to what the typical American dinner looked like when you and I were kids, there's usually some kind of meat featured at the center of the plate. Vegetables are there, but often thought of as a side dish. More and more, though, we are coming to realize that a plant-based diet, with little or no meat even, is going to be a healthier way to eat for just about everyone. New study out of the University of Hawaii Cancer Center found that eating a high-quality plant-rich diet that includes whole grains, vegetables, and fruits may prevent cognitive impairment even when people start that diet in their late 50s and 60s. 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

0: 2026 is in our backyard, and we've got a special show just to talk about it. 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
2: Thank you, Killer. 12:38, it is lunchtime here with The Invasion. The theme song from the Arsenio Hall Show. It's Donovan Lewis, Matt McLaren. We're your guest today. Who's our special music? Did he always have a musical guest?
3: The majority of the time, yes. Yeah. Not every single night.
1: Bill Clinton.
2: Okay. Is this Bill Clinton on the sax?
3: No. And the band director almost didn't get hired because he has a form of Tourette's that Arsenio fought so hard to try and get him hired, because they were like, dude, we can't have him, right? He's like, well, you don't have me. So he stuck his neck out for him.
2: That's pretty cool.
3: It worked, yeah.
2: Good job.
3: I think his name was Michael Wolf. Sure.
2: Okay, sounds good.
3: Yeah.
2: We will mix here in about 15 minutes or so with the Sweet Spot. It is David Mino and Norm Hitzkiss in today.
3: Intern and mentor. Ready to rock the airwaves together.
2: Yeah, we were walking to the bathroom, and you asked Mino if he was getting Norm's coffee.
3: For old time's sake. Just go get him a cup of coffee.
2: You going to print out the Mitchell Report for him, Mino, there?
3: So
2: take care of him.
3: I didn't know, because I haven't been to a Rangers game this year.
2: Okay.
3: And we've talked about some of the different bits as far as closers will go. And you know I love the Timmy Trumpets and just some of the other badass closer intros that we've had before. And I didn't realize they did this for Jacob Latz at Globe Life until I saw a video of it last night. Played a song, Ham.

on the scoreboard, and they're playing Mobb Deep. This is badass. Now, do you recognize this song? Check it out, man. When I say one line, you're going to recognize it. You ready?

0: I didn't know it was Jacob Latz in his intro.
1: You gotta go watch that film again.
0: It's badass. That's all I have to say about that.
1: I might walk out to Lose Yourself if I was a closer. But I guess that's bad, because do you want to lose yourself in the game? I would not walk out to Santana.
0: No, you would walk out to something so synthy that everyone would send everyone true.
1: They'd be like, everybody's holding up their phones, be like, what are you doing? And they've got to Shazam my music when I come out.
0: Who is this? The Midnight? What the hell is this?
1: And I air sacks all the way to the mound.
0: That is not very intimidating from a closer.
1: That would be awesome.
0: If you're going to roll out Shook Ones by Mobb Deep, that is a great, great closer bit.
1: Okay. We built this city on rock. Yes, and everybody stands up.
0: No! How is this going to get hype?
1: How is it not? God, and then I just stand there and wait for this part.
0: And that's then when it hits, that's when you start running, sprinting to the mound.
1: Everybody's going nuts. Everybody's air sending in the crowd.
2: I just picture Matt running from the bullpen, kind of dancing the entire time.
0: And now on to close the game for the Texas Rangers.
2: He wastes his entire warm-up time because he's dancing to
0: the
2: mound.
0: He's tired.
1: It's the most super white guy dad dance ever.
0: What if that's your strikeout dance? And you just air sacks when you strike someone out.
1: That would be awesome.
0: No, I wouldn't.
1: That'd be dumb. It'd be great. Nobody's ever done that. And then have me on SportsCenter, and there it is. Uh-oh. Out comes the air sacks, and you know that means another one shut down from McLaren.
0: Golly. Okay, let's talk about the Rangers.
1: We're talking about the Rangers of the future.
0: That's right.
1: When they signed me on the team.
0: They, in the first half of the season, in first place, a game and a half over Seattle after taking the series against Houston. Comeback win. Had the lead. They lost the lead. They got it back with the Higashioka home run in the eighth. And then a Brandon Nimmo single up the middle in the ninth to score over Wyatt Langford. And they win the series against Houston 49-47.
1: Yes.
0: Game and a half over Seattle. So when you think about this squad and how at times we thought it was done, it's over, sell. There's no reason to even look at bringing anyone in. You got to sell and get the farm system back. Just the ups and downs, the ebbs and flows of a baseball season. We've hit pretty much in this first half of the season, man, because the Rangers have been all over the place.
1: Man, they have been all over the place, and you just kind of wonder if you're in any other year. And I think it's easy. Well, they're not very good. Well, neither is the American League. And so it's easy to say in any other year, but it's this year is what you're dealing with. And the concoction of roster that they have right now, with some of the injuries they've dealt with, some of the guys who haven't done what you expected, kind of the idea that we knew that the pitching staff might not be what it was a year ago, and they're still good, but they're not what they were, of course. The fact that they're two games over 500 and in first place in the division, that's what you got to look at, man. I mean, it's not about, well, the division's not good. Well, it doesn't matter. The American League's not good. You have something here. We talk about this a lot with certain teams that when they get an opportunity, they take advantage of their opportunity.
0: And 2023,
1: was
0: look
1: great.
0: No further, right?
1: It doesn't matter how you get into the playoffs. It doesn't matter what you think of it. When you get there, you've got an opportunity. In 2023, they did something not a single person that I know, no one would have thought that was going to be a World Series year. No one.
0: And just listening to Dave Raymond and Mike Bassick yesterday, and just the madness that was that ALCS in 2023. It's something that you shouldn't forget, but the road team won every single game. And when they mentioned it, I was like, you know what? That's right. I forgot about the three straight in Texas that the Rangers lost, and you thought it's done. And Bassick was saying he had to console his son because they went to game five.
1: Yep.
0: And walking out like, man, it was a great run. They made it to the ALCS, and they go and get those two in Houston.
1: Yep.
0: That whole thing is – and I think because it's the Texas Rangers, a lot of people don't remember or don't even care that the Rangers won in 23. It's just us. But when you think about that run and what they've accomplished – what they accomplished there and what they haven't accomplished leading up to it and then afterwards has to kind of shine a light. Man, that was a special ass year.
1: Right.
0: And don't know if you can recreate that this year, but you're giving yourself a chance right now because the American League is down and the American League West is down. That's okay. You're playing average baseball right now, and the bottom's going to have to fall out, or Seattle's going to have to go on one hell of a run for them to be out of the West. But even if that's the case, you'll still be in a wild card position in the American League West pretty much the whole entire rest of the season.
1: Yes.
0: It feels like yes. Unless the bottom falls out and they go on some massive 10, 11, 12 game losing streak where you go up, that's it. It's done. But other than that, man, it just feels like with the rotation that they have, if DeGrom is healthy and Eovaldi, it just feels like they're going to always have an opportunity to break any kind of losing streak they have when you have those two guys.
1: It does feel that way, and I think that also helps if, again, you get into the playoffs. If you can get into the playoffs and win your division, you give yourself that shot to see those guys in the postseason. We get an opportunity to see Jacob DeGrom in the postseason, which we haven't seen.
0: Right.
1: And Eovaldi, who was unbelievable in 2023, and he hasn't been as good this year, but you do kind of feel like with that, what they have capability-wise in their rotation, that if you can just get into this, and that's where another thing, I don't know, yes, you look at who they are with Tampa and maybe New York and where they're going to be, that would be difficult, you would think, in a series to get past them, but who knows? Any other team, you meet them in the playoffs, there's no other team in the American League that you look at and go, well, yeah, if the Rangers met them, there's no way. So that makes you feel like maybe you could put a run together. Maybe there is some magic that could happen if Seager comes back in the second half and has some health and starts to peak in time for the playoffs.
0: And then some of the additions that you can make, not right. even trade deadline. I'm talking Jordan Montgomery and Bradford and those guys. If they come back and they can give you anything, and if Rocker kind of is a little more consistent, you have this thought of, man, you went from a month ago thinking that this team has no chance to do anything, they're going to be out of everything, to now in first place at the break, almost 100 games in. Didn't expect that. And now that you're here, it's going to change the mindset of this front office and what they want to do thinking for this year. Because it feels like the farm system, I don't know what you can get for what you have. Don't know.
1: I don't know either. But
0: I almost kind of feel like you don't have to really do anything. And I know it's cliche because I heard the morning show talking about this today with Lando and Baldy and Daddy saying, oh, I expect CY to get up on a podium and say, well, with the additions of Jordan Montgomery and Bradford and Corey Seager coming back, it's like adding at the trade deadline. But it kind of is.
1: Yes, it is. It is like that. Especially if they're going to stay in here, then it makes you feel more confident that if you can get some consistency out of the lineup, with Young and Langford especially back now, if they can stay healthy, the hope that maybe Seager can come back and be healthy, that you've got a consistent lineup. And then some of the guys that have had these opportunities while those guys have been out of the lineup have shown that you can use them, that they can give you some pieces. So I do think, as crazy as it is because of how average they have appeared, there is something to this, because if you can win the division, keep in mind, let's say that Tampa and the Yankees have the two best records in the American League. You got to win the division to get a seed, get a seed. Of course, you're seeded. So if the Rangers can win the division, if they are one of the top two seeds, the top two division winners get the bye. So then you might be able to avoid the wild card and you just go straight to the divisional series. Now, obviously, the Central Division winner is going to have something to say with that, but they are neck and neck with those teams. That's why it matters. You may say they're average, win the division, you might have the second best record of the division winners, but the third or fourth best record in the American League.
0: Yeah, it's getting ahead of ourselves a bit, but at the break we're able to talk about this and not what a blanking disaster the first half was when it felt like it was heading that way really quickly. All right, it's 12:50, lunchtime with the Invasion is almost done. We come back, we mix with the Sweet Spot, but it is David Mino and Norm Hitzkus, and we'll do it next here on The Ticket.
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13: A better life with Dr. Sanjay Gupta.
14: Not all screen time is created equal, and a new study out of Sweden is helping us understand this even better. So researchers followed more than 20,000 people over nearly two decades and determined that passive screen time, like sitting on the couch and watching television, raised someone's risk of dementia. But if they did something active, like reading, puzzles, or interacting with other people, this same group of people saw their risk of dementia drop. Just like you got to put the work in to keep your body in shape as you age, you basically have to do the same thing with your brain. A couple things I have found to help: working to learn something new every day, whatever it might be, challenging yourself in some way every day, and really importantly, staying socially active. Some days, that means meeting friends in person. Other days, maybe an email, a text, or a phone call. Just stay engaged. I'm Dr. Sanjay Gupta, helping you live a better life.
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0: Baseball's All-Star break is here, and it begins with the Home Run Derby from Philly tonight. That starts at 7 o'clock on Netflix. The All-Star game tomorrow night, Blue Jays righty Dylan Cease starts for the AL. He's got a 2.56 ERA and 148 strikeouts this year. Phillies lefty Christopher Sanchez pitches for the National League in his home ballpark. He's got a 2.62 ERA and 144 strikeouts. The game at 7 o'clock on Fox tomorrow night. And Maverick Summer League continues tonight. Another look at rookie Moraes Johnson Jr. He dealt with foul trouble in their most recent game against the Lakers. Finished with just 10 points in 28 minutes. That after scoring 27 in his Summer League debut. It's the Mavs and the Grizzlies from the Thomas & Mack Center in Vegas tonight. That game tips at 6. You can watch on ESPN. That's the Ticket Ticker. 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
3: It is 12:58 on your Monday afternoon. Lunchtime with the Invasion. Donovan Lewis, Matt McLaren wrapping up. Back at it tomorrow. As of now, we will have Kennedy Landry, covers the Rangers for MLB.com, joining us at 10:15. Have This Week in Sports History for you as well. And we got to throw up the signal tomorrow.
4: Oh, yeah. We sure do.
3: And I have no idea who's answering.
4: I don't either. We'll find out, though.
3: Okay.
4: We will figure it out.
3: That'll be exciting.
4: Yes, it will.
3: So all that tomorrow, and of course, we'll go pitch by pitch through the Home Run Derby from tonight.
4: Swing by swing.
3: That'll be a lot of fun. Looking forward to that. You going to record it and watch it twice?
4: You can't record on a streaming service, right?
3: Oh, I guess that's true. They just have it on there for you to watch back.
4: Yeah. So it's on Netflix.
5: Who won it last year? Trivia question.
4: I do not know.
5: We can all play.
3: Okay. Kyle Norm? Schwarber.
5: Ooh.
3: Cal Raleigh.
5: I think he probably did.
4: Oh, you don't know?
5: I was asking you guys.
4: Oh,
3: those are my two guesses. Cal Raleigh. I said Kyle Schwarber first, and then Cal Raleigh.
4: I was going to say
3: those are my two guesses.
4: Vlad Guerrero Jr.
5: Anybody?
6: I think it was Cal. I think he's right.
5: It was Big Dumper.
7: His totals
5: to him.
7: His totals have fallen off a bit this year.
4: A little bit.
3: A bit.
4: Who is this? Who is this joining us right
5: familiar
4: now?
5: Familiar voice.
7: Ledge.
4: Hey! Oh, Norm.
8: Norm.
4: Sweet, sweet Normie. How you doing, man?
7: I'm doing well, thanks. How are you?
4: Doing great. Thank you very much.
7: Good.
4: It's good to see you.
7: How about you?
3: I'm doing well, thanks, Norm.
7: That's great.
3: Yes.
7: Tried any new draft beers lately?
3: I have indeed, yes.
7: Have you?
3: Oh, yes. I tried a few this past weekend. They were delicious.
7: How many emails do you get suggesting new ones?
3: I get a few from here and there. I get a lot of people that ask me, like a lot of P1s that are traveling somewhere that are into beer, like, hey, do you know any cool breweries I should go to in whatever city? And usually it's, yes, of course I do. I got you.
7: Do you have any idea if you got one beer from every brewer in America?
3: Whoa.
7: How many beers would you have?
3: Probably like 10,800-ish in that range.
7: I think he knows the real answer here. It's 10,831, but there may have been one or two
4: give
7: a take, of business right. today. You know?
4: Give a take.
3: I mean,
4: he's never known.
3: Openings and closings, it's hard to say. But yes, in that range somewhere along
4: and
3: there.
4: Now, so much so, if I'm going somewhere and I see a brewery, I will go in and send him a picture of a beer that I had. I did it when we went to Curacao.
3: Yeah, that was cool.
4: Yeah.
7: You know, you can put those in your luggage coming home if you'll check it.
3: Sure can.
4: Yeah, I didn't even think about that.
3: Yep.
4: I just
9: next
4: had
9: to
4: one
9: your weed.
4: I know. I
3: make room. Calm down, guys.
4: I make room for the weed. I don't want to take all the room with beer. That's crazy.
7: Do you know how different we are as human beings in that regard?
3: Oh, just that way?
7: No. I haven't had a beer in at least 10 years.
3: Man.
4: Did you drink it often before?
7: No, not at all. Much earlier in my misspent youth, a pitcher or two would disappear.
4: Yeah, okay. Was that the first drink you had? Was that a beer?
7: Oh, yeah.
4: Me too.
7: Yeah.
3: Yeah.
4: There's a Budweiser.
3: That makes sense, though. It'd be odd.
4: The red and white can.
3: Usually comes from, seemed like my dad at some point. He's like, oh, you want a sip of this? Then you hate it for forever.
4: Awful. Yeah, right. Yes. My grandfather did the exact same thing. He probably there.
7: My first beer was from Cook's Brewery. K KOCH. We lived about 100 yards from it, from the brewery.
3: Okay.
4: Do you remember if it was just a light beer? Was it a
5: coconut IPA?
4: Yeah.
7: Donnie, look at me. You know my age. They didn't have light beers back then.
4: No, they just had beer.
7: They had beers.
4: No. Brewed in someone's bathtub.
5: It's just called beer.
4: Yeah.
7: You either had a bottle or you had a draft.
3: Okay.
7: We had no cans, I don't think. Maybe.
4: And we know how much you love cans.
5: Yeah.
7: It's a very nice place to have a film festival.
4: Boy, you just do not lose that fastball, do you?
5: Still
4: that
5: got
4: fastball it. Is going to stay forever and ever. All right. What's on the show today, fellas?
5: Well, we got our buddy Lars from the Kick Around to talk some soccer at 155, and we'll talk some Rangers at the midway point. Have our baseball show of record in the big damn deal. And we'll have some fun. Talk some retirement with Norm.
4: Yep, there you go. How about that?
7: And is Dak the number 6 quarterback in the NFL?
4: Woohoo! That's a question, Norm. Yeah. We'll find out. Mm-hmm. It's Mino and Norm. That's next here on The Ticket.
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0: It's not just the name of a classic potty training book. It's a universal truth. Even though everyone does it, almost no one wants to talk about it. Dr. Tricia Pasricha wants to change that. She's the author of a new book. It's called You've Been Pooping All Wrong. And she says there are three critical P's of pooping. The first is propulsion. Both the voluntary push you exert and the involuntary contractions that happen naturally within your body. Top line, when you feel the need to go, don't hold it. The second P is pliability, which refers to stool softness. The keys to this one are making sure you're drinking enough water and eating enough fiber. And the last P is for pelvic floor. If you can get your knees up above your waist while you're on the toilet, like on a stool or a garbage can or a stack of books even, that can make all the difference. I'm Dr. Sanjay Gupta, helping you live a better life.
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5: 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Baseball's home run derby from Philly tonight. Junior Caminero back in the field after finishing second last year. He is having an outstanding season in Tampa. The 23-year-old hitting .279, 28 homers, 59 driven in, a .927 OPS. The swings begin at 7 p.m. You can watch live on Netflix. World Cup semifinals tomorrow and Wednesday. First up at Dallas Stadium tomorrow. It is France and Spain, the French trying to reach a third straight World Cup final. That has not happened since Brazil did it from 94 to 02. Spain, meanwhile, has allowed just one goal throughout the entire tournament. The game kicks at 2 on Fox. Wednesday from Atlanta, England and Argentina. The English haven't played in a World Cup final since winning the tournament on home soil in 1966. Argentina beat France and Qatar 4 years ago. 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
7: You know, you kind of find that sweet spot of where you feel really good.
8: Who was your boyhood hero in sports? Did you have one? Did you have one, Frito? Boyhood hero?
9: I don't know. I don't think I really had any heroes.
8: All right. Jimmy, did you have a boyhood hero in sports?
10: Hammerin' Henry Aaron.
8: He's black. How was he your boyhood hero?
9: Gee, notice. God, I thought that was a drop.
10: No, I was right.
8: How was he your hero?
10: It's a drop now.
8: You were a young white wasp and your hero was Henry Aaron?
10: I don't think skin color really had anything to do with it.
8: I very much agree with you. I totally agree. I'm having fun with you. I agree. Jeremy, did you have a boyhood sports hero at all?
11: Nolan Ryan.
8: All right.
12: Hopefully Monty will come out and see Rio Speedwagon and Tryin.
11: Yeah.
13: Tryin.
14: Maybe Monty introduces us.
8: I think
14: that could be it.
8: Rio Speedwagon.
9: I would love to.
14: Right. Rio. Perfect.
15: It might take him a while. It might take him a while to get out there.
11: Yeah.
8: Well, you know what?
11: Let me take it all.
16: He's in a wheelchair.
17: Leave now.
16: Whoa.
12: Jeez.
17: What? It's very direct. There's a nicer way to say things of that nature. Sorry, Kevin.
18: DJ, this actor was born and raised in Ireland in real life despite playing a Russian in The Hunt for Red October. A. Tim Curry. B. Sean Connery. C. Sam Neill. And D. Stellan Skarsgård.
17: Who was C?
18: Sam Neill.
17: Okay.
11: Yeah, I was kind of confused on that, too.
18: And you have to do it in an Irish accent.
17: The biggest layup I've ever heard.
11: Is it Sean Connery?
18: No, he's Scottish.
11: No idea.
18: Sam Neill.
11: I'll be honest, I still don't even know the name you're saying there.
18: He was the Alan from Jurassic Park.
11: Huh. Okay, now
18: Well, anyways, almost by default, Monty wins the Irish challenge.
17: Thank you.
11: Impressive.
17: The word you were saying was Sam Neill.
18: What'd you think I was saying?
17: It sounds like you're saying Samuel.
11: Samuel.
18: Slowly. Sam Neill.
17: Sam Neill.
19: It's not just sports. It's a shared experience. It's electronic male bonding, and often it's politically incorrect, entertaining, and profitable.
16: Yes, sir, it is Monday, it is 1:15, it is the sweet spot,
3: No Sean Bass today, but I am David Mino. I am back from vacation, and our crew is looking a little more normal. Very able, A-team. We have Justin Montemayor able to sleep in today as he is back producing us. We have Matt Birmingham back at the helm. If he remembers how to run the board, it's been a little bit, doing some morning work. And in the newsroom, I see one Mr. Michael Dixon. And in for Sean. Sean is on vacation all week. So for the next 2 days, I have the honor to be joined by the man that gave me my start here, the Hall of Famer, the great Norm Hitzkus.
13: Wow, your internship Norm? Was a few years ago, buddy.
3: Do you remember when it was? Do you remember the year, the time, what was going on in the world? Because I remember it vividly. And you had a lot of interns too.
13: Early 2000s.
3: It wasn't 2020. It was the summer the Mavericks won the NBA title. So it was summer of 2011. 11? Yep.
13: Really? I thought it was longer than that.
3: That is, it feels back. Longer than that.
13: Can you imagine coming full circle? We're working next to each other now, and your show.
3: It's weird to say that. Like this, it still feels like it's your station. And I want to talk. I want to talk retirement for you in a little bit. But I remember, and like I said, you've met maybe millions of people, thousands of people. You've had tons of interns. You've worked with a lot of people up here. But I still remember the day that I met you for the first time. And it was my senior year in college. I was home because I went to school up in Kansas, Ottawa University.
13: Yep.
3: Very, very right.
13: You were a wide receiver.
3: I was a backup wide receiver. And I was wanting an internship at the Ticket, and I was home for spring break. And I remember every show was at Hooters for Hooky Palace for the first day of the NCAA tournament. And I was like, you know what? I know Norm does interns. I'll go up there one morning, hang around, maybe bug you for a little bit after the show. So went up there, met you, and you said, yeah, email my producer, and he'll get back to you. And I was like, okay, cool. And we had a really good interaction. I met your intern at the time, Alex Collins. Good dude. So emailed Saroy, and about 5 months later, he finally got back to me. He's like, yeah, come on in for an interview, and brought me on as an intern, and then here we are, 15 years later. It's pretty wild.
13: Do you know Alex Collins is an attorney now?
3: I remember he was going to law school for a little bit. Yeah, you've had some really good interns over the years. I'm not including myself, but a lot of smart kids.
13: No, you should include yourself. Yeah. And by the way, how long was it before I asked you to get coffee?
3: Well, you didn't ask me yet today, which I was going to bring you one, but I didn't know if you're off coffee or whatever. But no, that was the first thing that Alex at the time said is, hey, get here at 7:30. First thing you do is get Norm coffee. A lot of sugar, a lot of cream. Oh, think I could still
13: I've dropped
3: throw
13: the
3: it
13: sugar,
3: together.
13: By the way.
3: Okay.
13: Now it's just a lot of cream. Hey, it's really good to be with you. It really is. It's always good to be back up at the station. I love this place. This building, there are a lot of memories in this building.
3: Oh, yeah.
13: A lot of them.
3: So it was almost 3 years ago today. It was July of 2023, if I remember it correctly. Do you remember your last day?
13: Very late June, actually.
3: Oh, it was?
13: It's a little over three years now.
3: And I remember that day because Justin and I were doing noon to three on your last day. So you had a huge send-off. You were doing 10 to noon. Everybody from the station was up here. You had a bunch of friends. You had a king send-off where people were lining the hallways.
13: It's incredible.
3: And
13: it was like I was just about to win the bicycle race in France.
3: And it was seriously one of the biggest send-offs we've had because people don't really retire from here. And honestly, I thought you were going to keep doing this job forever. I want to thank you for retiring because it gave Sean and I a job. But so you sign off the air. It's very emotional. I think a lot of us had tears. You're walking down the hall. You're shaking everybody's hand.
13: That's the daddy.
3: Daddy sings his song. And then it's Justin and I's job to do a show right after that. So we're like, okay, we have a show to do. And I think we had Nico Harrison on that day, right, Justin? Do you remember that? That was the good question interview from like right after the draft.
16: Good question.
17: I don't remember that being the same day, but I remember that happening, yeah.
3: I want to say that was like right off the top is you get done, it's this huge deal, and then here's Justin and I just farting around for 3 hours and talking to Nico Harrison.
13: By the way, where is he now?
16: Ooh, another good question.
13: Have you... Do you know?
17: I think he's Rob Pelinka's shoeshiner.
13: No. I wonder where Nico is.
3: He's off the grid. I'd be willing to bet. Because his name is Mud now.
13: Well, you brought his name up, and I haven't thought of that name other than reading Kevin Sherrington's columns. He keeps bringing up Nico. I haven't thought of that name in a long time. I wonder where he is.
3: Let's see.

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3: You and might, maybe not, but I'm not sure Nico Harrison didn't make enough money in his lifetime already to have a wonderful life.
4: Yeah, he's probably set.
3: Yeah.
4: He's got a family. Just spend more time with family. So, yeah, your last day in 2023, and I kind of wanted to talk to you about retirement and really just everything that goes with it, because, like I said, I interned for you in 2011. You would have been in your 70s at that point. Yeah. And I really thought you were going to be on the air, which, I mean, you still are. You're still working a little bit. But the decision to retire, and then you get done, and it's been 3 years now, and you come back a handful of times a year. You're doing the NFL draft. You're filling in. You're doing your podcasting, which is awesome. But just the decision to retire, and then, like, once you're done, like, what do you do? Because I feel like you're the kind of person that needs to be thinking and needs to be doing something at all times.
3: Boy, you are, first of all, you're very right there. Secondly, I missed this place terribly for, oh my, 2 years.
4: Mm-hmm.
3: I still miss it. I'll be honest with you, maybe a month into retirement, I thought, why did I retire?
4: You're hearing 1 to 3, like, oh, man, I need to go back.
3: I loved it here, but yet I thought it was time. And I thought that once I left, Mary and I would get to travel a lot. We've traveled some. Unfortunately, some health issues have come in also for me. And that's very much limited my travel. But I'm enjoying my days. I enjoy coming up here. And I love 2 days with Sean last week. I'll love 2 days with you this week. But at a certain point, you say to yourself, you know what? I'm good, retired.
4: Yeah.
3: You know, that's not to say I don't miss it. I miss the people. I miss the people up here. There are so many friends up here, David.
4: Mm.
3: Just so many. And I love being back. But this gives me a taste of what I used to do. And I'm not sure at this stage of my life I'd be a 5 days a week talk show host anyway. So I'm probably best retired.
4: How long was the decision? Like, it feels like it would be something, especially, what was your first year on the radio in Dallas?
3: Oh, my goodness. It was August 9th, 1975.
4: 75. Okay, so 1975 until 2023, you're on the radio.
3: Yep.
4: And then you're just done. Like, it's emotional. I haven't been there. Hopefully I can be there someday. But how long was that decision to say, okay, it's time for me to walk away?
3: Oh, months. Months.
4: I would think years. Like, were you thinking about this years earlier?
3: I don't want to get maudlin here. I told this to my late producer, Mark Friedman, years ago. I think I'll die on the air.
4: You'd win another e-break if you did so.
3: I'm probably about to qualify for one.
4: Don't do it today or tomorrow, please.
3: One and three. But I never thought I'd retire. You don't think of quitting in your life. You don't think of, I'm going to stop being what I've always been. Now, I know people who retired at 55, 60, and they're happy. But we don't ever heart talk about, do you regret retiring? I regretted it for year and a half, David.
4: If you would have done it earlier, say you retire at 65, 70, like, do you think you would have that regret then?
3: Oh my God, yes. Yes.
4: Mm-hmm.
3: I'll be frank with you. That first year, year and a half of retirement?

0: I didn't turn the station on.
1: Mm.
0: I just missed
1: hard.
0: It so much.
1: Yeah.
0: I thought, here's what I'd be saying about that. No, they shouldn't be saying that. You know, it, just like anybody would be saying when hot topics arise, you form an opinion. You hopefully it's a good, solid opinion backed by fact. But it was hard for me to watch sports on TV at times. Now, I of course watched all the Cowboy games, did a podcast the morning after, things like that. But I missed it a lot, and I still there are still some days I'll come up here today and I'll think, oh, this feels like home,
1: mm-hmm.
0: because it does.
1: You mentioned the. You couldn't watch sports for a while, and in our meeting, it's the norm. I know you're giving us your topics. You've got notes on everybody. It feels like your brain is still working in that way that it was when I was interning for you in 2011. Like, are you to the point now where you're just able to enjoy sports without really, you know, thinking at the next level? Like, okay, I need to do a segment on this. Like, are you able to just turn your brain off and enjoy something?
0: A lot of things still send me to the computer to do a little digging. There'll be something like that, by the way, in our fifth segment today, mm-hmm. on the Mavs. Because I think we may be partially missing the big picture on this new direction. But you want to go there, and I love sports. I am never ever going to be anything but a sports lover. You know what I love the most? Competitiveness.
1: Mm-hmm.
0: I love to watch people competing. I will tell you this honestly. There'll be times I'll be rolling along and they'll have the World Series of Poker on and I'll think, I wonder if I can tell from that face what he's thinking. Or the women's softball, which ESPN runs a lot of in the spring, and I just love to watch people compete. And I love to watch odd things at times. I mean, we all love the big sports, but I love Winter Olympics. And I love the human competition. And I love, one more thing, I love the adventurers. I've had several of those on the podcast because there are people in the world who don't think at all like you and me. They don't. You think to yourself, why on earth would you want to do that?
1: Like the Free Solo guy, did you watch that documentary?
0: And the Rowing McLean brothers, mm-hmm. whom I had on a podcast, these three brothers set off from Lima, Peru, to row across the Pacific Ocean to Australia. What?
1: I'm good.
0: It took them over 150 days, but they built this rowboat, this big rowboat, and it was fascinating to listen to them. They were happy as clams out there. And I said, you know, wasn't there any danger out there? Oh, well, a couple of whales went by, and I thought, oh, okay. Yeah, a couple of whales. One would do it, thank you.
1: Yeah.
0: And they talked about, they were out there with 20-foot waves. Hey,
1: nah.
0: I don't want to be out there with 20-foot waves in a cruise ship, for heaven's sakes. But there are people out there who love to do that. And that's another one of the fascinations with this business, getting to talk to them.
1: Well, Norm, I'm super happy that you're here for the next 2 days. You look great. You sound great. You sound rested. You look rested. We're going to have a lot of fun. You sounded good with Sean last week, so let's have a fun show today. We will talk Mavs, as you mentioned, at 2:35. ESPN put out their top 10 quarterbacks, and we're a little surprised where Dak is. We'll get to that at 2:15. Our buddy Lars from the Kick Around will talk some World Cup with him at 155. And coming up next, the Rangers are in first place. It's the All-Star break. Let's talk some Texas Rangers next on the Sweet Spot.
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15: Not all screen time is created equal, and a new study out of Sweden is helping us understand this even better. So researchers followed more than 20,000 people over nearly two decades and determined that passive screen time, like sitting on the couch and watching television, raised someone's risk of dementia. But if they did something active, like reading, puzzles, or interacting with other people, this same group of people saw their risk of dementia drop. Just like you got to put the work in to keep your body in shape as you age, you basically have to do the same thing with your brain. A couple things I have found to help: working to learn something new every day, whatever it might be, challenging yourself in some way every day, and really importantly, staying socially active. Some days that means meeting friends in person. Other days, maybe an email, a text, or a phone call. Just stay engaged. I'm Dr. Sanjay Gupta, helping you live a better life.

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2: Thank you, Justin.
1: Thank you, David.
2: It's the sweet spot. Sean is on vacation, so we have Norm Hitzkiss, me, David Mino, we got Monso, we got Ham, we got... Not Lando, almost said Lando. We got Michael Dixon, of course, very capable in the newsroom. We have a big show today, pretty much everything on the sports page. We'll talk some Mavs at 2:35. We'll see what the NFL thinks about Dak Prescott at 2:15. And since we're all soccer experts now watching the World Cup, we'll talk to another one of our soccer expert buddies, Lars, coming up next. Dude, Lars is so awesome. We're right now, 1:39 here on the Sweet Spot.
0: It's the Sweet Spot's Big Damn Deal of the Day.
2: Sponsors?
3: DFW Security.
2: Thank you, Ham. Norm, let's talk a little Rangers here as we are at the All-Star break. We have the Home Run Derby tonight. I don't know if anybody's really interested in that. But you had a nice series win against the Astros this weekend, taking 2 of 3, walking the game off yesterday afternoon. And you look at the standings, and, you know, Sean and I are up here doing Diamond Talk almost every night, and it feels like a majority of the games we talk about, it's a 3-1 loss. It's something low scoring. The Rangers offense has struggled early on in the season, but it's like, man, this team is, it's not a terrible team, but it's not a bad team. But you look up at the All-Star break and they're in first place and they're 2 games over .500.
4: You know, I hear a lot of people dissing the Rangers because from their record, they're an average baseball team. There aren't that many average baseball teams in the American League, by the way. What do we have? 5 teams over .500 in the American League?
2: Yeah, we have Tampa, the Yankees, the White Sox, Cleveland, and Texas.
4: 5.
2: Yeah.
4: Have you got the National League standings there?
2: I do.
4: Tell me how many teams are .500 or better in the National League.
2: Okay, we've got, let's start in the NL East, the Braves, the Phillies, the Marlins, who are very hot. Marlins are awesome. You've got the Brewers, the Cubs, the Cardinals, the Pirates are 3 games over .500. Then you get to the West, and you have the Dodgers in first place, and the Arizona Diamondbacks. So those are teams over .500. So you have 9 teams in the National League over .500.
4: Where are the Padres right now?
2: The San Diego Padres are exactly .500. They're 48-48. I wouldn't say that's a good team either, though.
4: So they've got, in the National League, 10 teams that are .500 or better.
2: Right.
4: And the American League has 5 teams that are .500 and better. All this means nothing come postseason. Postseason is a different animal in baseball. And you get, like you have in hockey, the best hockey team every year in the regular season. Do they win the cup? No, not that much. And I think this is true, David. I think it's now 33 years. The last 33 years in baseball, the team with the best regular season record has won 7 World Series, I believe. Who wins World Series? Well, sometimes it's the second best team, or sometimes it's the Rangers. Remember the Rangers? That we weren't sure they were going to sneak into the playoffs. And yet the animal is different in the postseason. You can go down to a 3-man starting staff. You can shorten your bullpen to about 3-4 people because they're days off. The Rangers are a flawed baseball team because of the injury to Leiter and, I'm sorry, Rocker and Gore drive me crazy with their inconsistency.
2: I'll give Gore credit yesterday, taking the ball on short rest and giving you four innings.
4: Yeah, the funny thing about that young man is he has had enormous promise now for 6 years. And he keeps turning in the same types of seasons. He'll have a nice stretch, and then you go weeks and think, where is he?
2: Mm-hmm.
4: Then he'll come back and give you some nice games, and then, anyway, the Rangers could use a starting pitcher. The Rangers could use at least one bullpen arm. And the Rangers could use a right-hand hitting outfielder who can play against not just left-handers, but play if he needs to. Here's the problem, David. You and Sean do this on Diamond Talk all the time. What do the Rangers have to offer in a trade?
2: I mean, they're not going to trade Sebastian Walcott.
4: No.
2: They're not going to do that. He's one of the top prospects in baseball. They don't have a deep farm system. Now, they had a nice draft from what I hear over the weekend. But they're also in the same spot, as you mentioned, as a lot of teams in the American League. And if you just look at the market, say you want a right-handed bat. Say you want a reliever that can throw the eighth inning. You want another starter. Everybody needs that. A lot of teams want it. And it just, I think you also have to put into account 2027, where we might not have baseball next year.
4: Right.
2: So, and I've been saying this for weeks now, like even before the Rangers got hot and got in first place, that this feels like a 500 baseball team. If you want to call that bad or good, whatever. And I don't think they're in a spot where they sell or they buy. I think they're in a weird place where they kind of just have to stand pat because you don't have much that you can trade if you want to bring something in.
4: That's exactly right. You pointed out Walcott. He's around number 10 on most lists now of best prospects in baseball. Who's the next best prospect for the Rangers, according to RotoWire?
2: Caden Scarborough, the pitcher?
4: No, that's the second best according to MLB.
2: Okay.
4: But again, Scarborough's just coming back from an illness.
2: Yeah, he had cancer.
4: He's coming back from cancer. And he's only pitched 27 innings this year. And he's at high A. Now, he is a good prospect, but boy, you've got to see him go through a lot of season. RotoWire has their next best prospect is A.J. Russell at number 136. Yo, Sean. I mean, David and Sean.
2: Yeah, and Sean. He's listening.
4: You've got nothing to trade here. I mean, besides Walcott, who's your best minor league hitting prospect?
2: That's
4: Dylan Dreiling?
2: Yeah.
4: Malcolm Moore's having a nice year at catcher.
2: But I don't think you want to part ways with that to mortgage something that could put a team just over 500 this year.
4: Well, especially when you realize in the offseason, all three of your catchers are free agents.
2: Yeah.
4: But if you want to go get Taylor Ward from Baltimore, honestly, you can't. You don't have a package that the Orioles would consider the best they're offered. If you want to go get Garrett Whitlock out of the Red Sox bullpen, good pitcher. I think everybody else would outbid you for him. Starting pitcher? Well, they're out there. People will trade them. But again, those teams are going to want something. So, what's the Rangers' job here? It's to go to the Salvation Army treasure box every week. Because the Salvation Army treasure box has people like Nicky Lopez in it.
2: Who's been awesome.
4: Or Diaz, the catcher. Or Collier, the reliever. Or Chris Young is doing a really good job this year of juggling. The manager is doing a fantastic job. David, you look at that lineup and you think, how are they over 500 with... There's DeGrom and there's Uvalde.
2: Yeah.
4: What is Gore?
2: I guess he's technically your three, but like you said, he's not consistent.
4: What is Rocker?
2: He can have his days. He's still a developmental piece.
4: What was Leiter?
2: Last year he was good. He took a step. He's taken a step back this year, and he's hurt.
4: Solid step back. Here's a worry for you. Exactly when do they wear out Jake Letts? We're at the midpoint of, well, not the midpoint. We're 20 games past the midpoint. Jake Letts out of their bullpen has already thrown 45 innings. David, that's if you're talking closer and you want him for the playoffs, you cannot keep eating up innings. They're bringing him in because they've got nobody else and they need to win games. They're bringing him in the eighth inning a lot of nights.
2: Yeah.
4: Oh, my Lord. Closers don't come in the eighth inning.
2: Do you think it's any different? Because I definitely worry about that as well, especially when he's getting more than three outs and a save. And he's awesome. He's my favorite Ranger this season. He's their all-star representative, definitely deserves it. Everything he's gone through where he was fighting for the number five spot, lost out, went to the bullpen. I think he had an early season start for DeGrom when he got scratched. But I wonder if they're able to use him a little bit more without getting taxed like a typical eighth or ninth inning guy is, because he's a starting pitcher and he's more on that schedule. Or it could be the inverse of that, where he's pitching more days and he doesn't have the typical 4 days off.
4: Well, the thing about being a closer, though, is the number of times you get up and get ready in the bullpen besides the appearances. Starting pitchers, they pitch, they relax, they throw, they relax, and then they start again. Closers, you'll pitch three out of four games. Sometimes you'll get up and throw five times in 6 days. And, hey, he may not wear out, but that workload bothers me. But where do you go to get someone substantial? Do you know that Teodo, whom they just recalled, when he pitches, he'll be the 26th pitcher the Rangers have used this year, and we're not even in mid-July.
2: Yeah.
4: 26.
2: And he's young. He throws hard. He'll walk a lot of people. But still, like, it, I don't know if they go the route that they took last year where they went for bullpen help. They got another starting pitcher with Merrill Kelly. They didn't have to give everything away, and they thought they were in it, and they didn't make the playoffs. Like, I wonder if that's what they're going to do again. I don't see them trading their prospects this year, because they did it at the deadline last year. They did it this offseason, bringing in Mackenzie Gore, trading out their first-round pick from a year ago.
4: First-rounder and several
2: Gavin
4: others
2: Fien.
4: Who could play.
2: Like, I don't see them taking that risk again. Like, I, the front office should know what this team is better than anybody else.
4: And the problem the Rangers have is everybody else knows this system. If this system didn't have Sebastian Walcott in it, it would be 29th or 30th in Major Leagues. It would be ranked 29th or 30th. And I just don't know. That's Chris Young's problem. I don't know what they have to trade somebody, because Russell may be a fine prospect. He's years away. Scarborough, he's years away. And you're not going to get anybody substantial, no offense, by offering them Dylan Dreiling or someone like that. So this is a really odd spot the Rangers are in. But just maybe, given the cupcakes that live in the American League West, maybe you can stagger there without help. If Seager gets well, you know?
2: Yeah, and I think that's the smart move, is you bet on your health, which I don't know if that's going to work out, because Seager's been hurt a lot recently. Langford has dealt with injuries. If he can stay healthy, he's awesome. Scored the game-winning run yesterday. Now, he could have scored from third base. He held up. But I think that's what you kind of have to bank on, is we don't want to send out any of our prospects again. We want to bet on our guys. And if you can, like, maybe 500 wins this division. I've said for the longest time that, you know, let's not sleep on Seattle. They're going to get hot at some point. They haven't. Like, Seattle is not a good baseball team this year.
4: Well, what we've got here is two back and forth type teams, Seattle and Texas. And Houston, by the way, Houston's still in this thing, and Houston's starting to get well.
2: Mm-hmm.
4: But let's just take Seattle and Texas. They're in the two worst parks in the major leagues to create offense, and that's their problems. I look at the Rangers lineup, and I don't think, when it's healthy, this is a terribly bad lineup. But in this park, runs, like you said, you do diamond talk,
2: yeah,
4: and the final you just saw was 3-1.
2: And I don't think it's fully the park's fault. Like, I think a lot of that was the Rangers' bats, because they gave up a lot of home runs early in the season. The Rangers did. Yesterday, you score 6 runs. The magic number for the Rangers to that you feel like they can win games, if they can win, if they can score 4 to 5 runs, they should win a game.
4: 4 gets you there with this team, especially in this park.
2: Right.
4: But I'm just saying to all the people out there who are naysayers, be careful. All you want to do is get in the playoffs, mm-hmm. and then the world changes.
2: It's going to be interesting. It's weird. It's weird right now, but they're still in it, and it's exciting. All right, it's 1:53. It's the sweet spot. Norm is in for Sean. Let's talk to our soccer buddy Lars next.
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10: When we talk about how much exercise someone should get, current guidelines call for about 150 minutes of moderate intensity exercise or 75 minutes of vigorous intensity exercise every week. 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Now, researchers determined that even little bursts of vigorous exercise can significantly reduce someone's risk of 8 different diseases: dementia, type 2 diabetes, fatty liver disease, chronic respiratory disease, chronic kidney disease, immune-mediated inflammatory diseases, major cardiovascular events, and atrial fibrillation. We're not talking about complicated training programs here. 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I'm Dr. Sanjay Gupta, helping you live a better life.
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1: 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For the National League, Kyle Schwarber is the DH and will lead off a few first-time All-Stars in the starting lineup. Brandon Marsh in right batting 7th. Andy Pahes in center batting 8th. Drake Baldwin catching and hitting 9th. For the American League, hometown hero Mike Trout in center, and he's leading off first-time All-Stars. In that lineup includes Shea Langeliers catching, hitting 3rd. Ben Rice at first batting 7th. And Ernie Clement is playing 2nd, hitting 9th. And the Mavericks in summer league action tonight, 3rd of 5 games during this summer circuit. They play the Grizzlies at 6. It's a test for the rookie Merez Johnson Jr. against 3rd overall pick Cam Boozer. Watch live on ESPN. That's the Ticket Ticker. I'm Michael Dixon on Sports Radio 96.7 at 1310. 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
2: 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The Tick. Sweet spots, soccer, get it down.
3: Sweet spots, soccer, get it down. You like this open, Norm?
4: Yeah, it's pretty good.
3: You know who made it?
4: No. Monty.
3: Kanye made it, actually. No, it was Ham. Ham makes everything. He's awesome at it.
4: Ham
3: super
4: is
3: producer
4: awesome.
3: Ham.
4: You know, I don't think Ham is valued enough at this station.
3: I agree.
5: I am overvalued. Thank you, though.
4: No. That's a valuable dude.
3: We'll have Ham make you another open for maybe tomorrow. We can do a new Norm show open. But it is Norm. You hear him. He's in for Sean today and tomorrow. I'm back, David Mino. And joining us now, through the miracle of technology, I believe, to talk some World Cup, talk some soccer, it's one of our buddies from the Kick Around. He's from Norway. It's the great Lars Severson. Lars, you're.
6: Hello,
3: I see
6: everyone.
3: I see you have a cowboy hat now. You're officially
6: yes.
3: a Texan. You've been golfing a lot while you're here. What What are your plans for this Monday?
6: Well, I mean, we're back on the show today, so but I'm trying to catch up with some work that I've had to postpone because of the World Cup. So today, not as exciting, but I did go to the Arboretum, Arboretum earlier, which was very nice, and because it's not the hottest day for once. It's not the hottest day, so it was nice to walk around there a little bit today.
4: So have you gotten into jalapenos?
6: See, we do have spicy things on our side of the water as well. I have to say, I lived in London for 12 years. It's a very international city. We have a lot of different foodstuffs there. But I can tell you, aside from my own sort of efforts at assimilation, the Norwegian national team just got back to Norway today. So and Erling Haaland emerged from the plane carrying a stuffed raccoon, which he bought here in Dallas because he went to Wild Bill's Western store famously when he was here in Dallas, and we all saw the photos of the hats and the boots. But he also picked up a stuffed raccoon from there, which he carried with great pride out of the plane when he arrived back in Norway.
4: David, we don't want to get into the RFK story with the raccoon, do we?
3: I don't know.
4: We'll stay in soccer. Okay.
3: But let's talk some Haaland here before we get to the games on Saturday. And, you know, learning about him, me being a casual soccer fan, learning about him basically from you and watching that documentary, and then just now where we are where he's the most popular athlete in this World Cup because of this world. Yeah. It's part of his personality, but also he's maybe the best striker in the world. He's 6'5". His social media game is really fun. He seems like a very likable guy. Are you surprised of just how like his stock in America has just gone through the roof over the past month?
6: I mean, not really. You know, it's the latter part of what you were talking about there that I think is really cool. The fact that he's now the social media game, yeah, as you describe it, because he was a little taciturn when he was younger, like when he was a breakthrough star earlier in his career. One of the bits of like heavy lifting my book on him did was to try to explain to people that he's actually really fun and a jovial guy. Now everyone knows that now because you can see mm-hmm. it. He's kind of grown into this role of being a public figure. When he was younger, he didn't want to do any of that. When he was younger, he was like, I want to do things that make me good at soccer, and I want to play soccer, or I want to relax. Those were the only things he wanted to do. So all press stuff and social media stuff kind of fell in between those things, and he wasn't interested. But I wonder if it's just being more confident in himself. But I also think the reason it's connecting so much with people is that he is very honest and earnest. Like, it's nothing, like, his Snapchat is just really strange, and there's nothing manufactured about it. Like, all these strange faces he does and messages, like, he's very, this isn't something a social media team can really cook up. Like, this is just him.
4: You know, Lars, from talking to you last week when I was here with Sean, I understand that you weren't a huge fan initially of the 48-team field. FIFA is now whispering a 64-team field for the next World Cup. Lars, where does this stop?
6: I mean, I know. I mean, this. How many FIFA members are there? 200 something. We can maybe just have all of them. Just have World Cup all the time. I mean, it's one of those things. I think Gianni Infantino is a man who doesn't understand that if you have Christmas every day, then Christmas just becomes a day. Like, it's the scarcity of this that gives it meaning, and it's really frustrating to me because it's great to have such a great variety of countries at the tournament. Like, we've all enjoyed that. But, you know, my problem with it is when you have that many games, every single one of them becomes just a little less special. There's no time to, reflect on anything. There's no time to digest on anything. You know, part of the joys of the sport, and you'll know this from covering other sports at all as well, are all the storylines. It's not just 22 guys running after a ball. You got to know the heroes and the villains and all this sort of stuff. And you have no time to learn all any of these things because there's just football all the time during a World Cup. It's too much already. And adding more, I think, is just going to cheapen the whole thing. And it's very sad that this is the direction they're trying to push it in.
3: Says Lars. You can hear him on the Kick Around every weeknight during the World Cup here at 7 o'clock. Let's talk about the game Saturday a little bit, Lars. As I heard Peter earlier today say he watched the game with you, and your emotion got to a 7, which is the highest it's ever been during a game. And, you know, I'm watching this game, and since the beginning, I've been rooting for Norway for you because this is the first time they've been in a World Cup since 98. And like I said, me along with everybody else in the States love watching Erling Haaland. They're a very likable team. They feel like a dark horse. They were right there in the game. It was a controversial game, and I'm just kind of want to know your emotions during the game and then after, because this is a successful World Cup for Norway, but they were also, it also has to feel so heartbreaking that they went to extra time and it was right there and they could have been in the semifinal.
6: When we went to extra time, the emotional roller coaster of this is that I was very anxious in the beginning and then, of course, very positive when we took the lead and still very positive at 1-1. I kind of felt like we had the game where we wanted it. But there was this stretch when we made some substitutions in the second half and we had some good chances after that when we just didn't score those chances. And that's when I started getting worried because I knew we probably didn't have the legs to do well in extra time. I always thought extra time would be, deep down, I worried that extra time would be difficult. And they were so tired towards the end. I mean, it was really, you could just see something coming. We just didn't have the legs anymore.
3: What did you think about, because when I was watching the game at a bar and then an extra time when they take Haaland out, and of course me being a soccer casual, the best players need to be on the field. Like, just that's how my American sports brain works. Like, if you have if you have LeBron James or Luka Doncic, you have to have him in the fourth quarter. And they bring him out, and I'm just saying, why are you doing this? He's one of the best players on the planet. What did you think about that substitution?
6: I thought it should have happened earlier.
3: Really?
6: He couldn't move anymore. He was completely tired. You could see him declining physically in the second half, at least because I spent a lot of time watching Erling, and you could see he was he wasn't really able to sprint in the first half of extra time. The coach also added, I mean, we didn't know this at the time, but he got a dead leg as well. So it was a combination of just being completely gassed and having a dead leg, which meant that just, yes, you want your best players on the field, but you need your best players to be able to move. And I think it was the right call. And what I can also tell you is the way this stuff works, if he didn't want to come off, if he felt he had anything more to give, he wouldn't have come off. Like, we take these decisions together in Norway. So you don't, it's not as if the coach hauled them off under protest. You know, this will have been, I'm guessing the way that went down was that he asked him, like, do you have anything left? And he would have said no. And that's how that went.
4: Lars, a couple of questions about the semifinals coming up. A couple of quick questions. Number one, does Argentina look a bit vulnerable to you?
6: Yeah, they really do. That's a very correct observation. It's turning into this sort of this meme from Breaking Bad. It's like they can't keep getting away with this. Like, it's been three games now against not very strong opponents where they've not looked very convincing. First Cape Verde, then Egypt, and then Switzerland. I thought Switzerland almost had them on the ropes there. My gambling finger was twitching a little bit, thinking there's a live bet on Switzerland here for us, I think, in the second half, I was thinking. But then that red card happens, and the red card's not wrong, but it's extremely lucky that the only guy on the field who has a yellow card decides to flop and get another one stupidly, and that we have this new rule now that catches it. I mean, that wouldn't have been caught a couple of weeks ago before the tournament. That wasn't how that worked. So I think they've been extremely lucky. They obviously have great individual quality, but they've been so unconvincing for so much of this tournament. It sets up the game against England in a very fascinating way.
4: Does the English side, now that they've found another really capable scorer besides Kane, does England have a really good chance to take them down?
6: I think they do. I absolutely think they do. And England themselves haven't always, like, looked brilliant in the tournament. They haven't been, like, free-flowing, passing the ball beautifully. But I think this is a feature, not a bug. I think the coach has gone into this tournament knowing that what it really comes down to for England is winning the quarterfinal, is winning the semifinal. He has prioritized, ever since he took over, Thomas Tuchel, the German coach of England, which is kind of unusual in itself, the German coach of England has prioritized team structure. He has prioritized guys he feels he can trust. He's prioritized team guys who work really hard and do what they're told. And he's made some controversial selection choices because of that. But so far, I mean, they got out of that really challenging game at the Azteca against Mexico. They were able to stop us, Norway, which is actually not that easy to do. And I think they're well set up to actually reach the final now.
3: Well, Lars, enjoy a day of no soccer. Maybe get you some cowboy boots today to go with your cowboy hat. We'll be listening tonight. Maybe. The kick around at 7, and let's talk again soon, man.
6: Yeah, let's do it.
3: There he goes. Good dude, Lars Severson of the Kick Around. It is 2:13 on the Sweet Spot. Sean Bass is on vacation, so we have Norm in for him. I'm David Mino, and up next, Dak is finally getting some respect. Next.
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21: A better life with Dr. Sanjay Gupta.
22: As someone who's been married nearly 25 years, I'll tell you, there's a lot of great things about having a spouse. And according to a new study out of the University of Miami Health System, marriage might even be linked to a lower risk of cancer. Why? 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They're more likely to get a nudge to go to regular preventive medicine appointments and screenings. And they have a partner to share the load of family obligations, household chores, and finances. No one is saying you should get married in the pursuit of better health. 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I'm Dr. Sanjay Gupta, helping you live a better life.
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7: 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The Home Run Derby is tonight from Philadelphia, and the hometown crowd has two of their own to root for, Phillies teammates Kyle Schwarber and Bryce Harper, both in the field. Schwarber leads the majors with 32 homers this season. Harper won the Derby back in 2018, and he beat Schwarber in the final to do it. First teammates in the Derby since that same year. It gets going at 7, streaming only on Netflix. The All-Star Game will be tomorrow, and the lineups are officially in. Schwarber's going to lead off for the NL, Mike Trout for the AL. Dylan Cease will duel Christopher Sanchez on the mound. A 7 first pitch tomorrow on Fox. And Conor McGregor is having surgery and says he'll fight again. The Notorious returned to the octagon Saturday, only lasting 69 seconds against Max Holloway before injuring his right knee in the first 5 seconds. He turns 38 tomorrow and has one fight left on his UFC contract. 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
9: Happy Monday to you. It's the sweet spot. I am David Mino, back from vacation. He is Norm Hitzkus, back from retirement. He is in for Sean today and tomorrow. And coming up next, we'll talk some Mavericks, what this roster looks like now, what it might look like weeks, months from now. But right here, let's talk some football, Norm, as ESPN released, I guess they're doing this day by day, their top 10 at each position. And this is a survey based off of league executives, coaches, and scouts on the top 10 at every position on the field. And I kind of want to focus on quarterback here because that's the most interesting. And I was

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3: Does he deserve to be ahead of you? No.
4: No.
3: I don't think so. Drake May, next year. Jared Goff. Jared Goff's a good player. And I don't think Jared Goff gets quite the respect he should. But Dak passed him last year because of his fabulous year. Caleb Williams, already in the top 10. But he shouldn't be ahead of Dak at this point. And then the runner-up guys, Darnold, Daniels, who slipped, Love, who slipped. I thought Purdy at 14 was ridiculous. I think he's a much better quarterback than that. Much better. But let's go back to Dak at 6. Allen, Mahomes, Stafford, Burrow, and Jackson. Allen, no titles. Burrow, no titles. Jackson, no titles. Dak, no titles. You know, I'm going to bounce this back to you.
4: Okay.
3: Dak just came off a fabulous year. Now, we can talk about that year if you want, David. He had to keep throwing like crazy because his defense stunk. There were times they were behind, and he threw for yardage and touchdowns that didn't have much meaning in the game. Is 6 too high? What do you think?
4: I think that tier that he's in where you look at, and I think you can cut it off below 5, Lamar Jackson. I'm taking Lamar Jackson over Dak. But with Dak, Justin Herbert, Drake May, Jared Goff, and then Caleb Williams, which Caleb could still rise. But I look at this, and it's very subjective how you want to quantify this. Like, if you're talking about taking a quarterback and moving forward with him, I'm taking Drake May, I'm taking Caleb Williams, I'm taking the younger guys. But if you're just looking at top quarterbacks in the NFL in 2026, and I think a lot of it is the team based around him. Like, if you took Drake May and you put him on the Cowboys and you have George Pickens and CeeDee Lamb, I think he's going to do a lot of fun things.
3: Well, he's going to put up a lot of numbers.
4: Right.
3: Because he's going to have to put up a lot of numbers. The better the Cowboys get, the more Dak's numbers are going to come down. Because late in games, they're going to be running the ball to eat the clock. The Cowboys haven't had... they haven't had the luxury of doing that. Hey, if they go ahead 35-24 and get the ball back, what are they doing? They got to get into the score. This defense you can't trust, not let, or hadn't been able to trust. So, off that big year last year, I thought that's reasonable, looking at who is just behind him. Next year, will May go past him? Will Caleb Williams go past him? Might Brock Purdy go past him? Might Herbert go past him? Yes. On the other hand, might Burrow fall?
4: Possibly. If the team's bad, but I think if you're just looking at quarterback play, he's definitely a top four quarterback. You can argue top three quarterback in the NFL.
3: He is somewhat similar to Dak in that he's got two big-time receivers, and his defense stinks. So he, just like Dak, has to keep slinging it.
4: What I'm surprised is that he's at 6, and like I said, this is based off of scouts, coaches, executives around the league. Like, this isn't Stephen A. Smith putting out his top 10 quarterbacks, whatever. Like, these are people involved in football. And that Dak has respect to be in the top 6. And I think a lot of it is it's how long he's been around. You've got Stafford at 3, which I think he deserves to be.

0: top three,
1: you
0: top four.
1: Bet he does.
0: Like, I might go, and it's nothing against him, I might go Burrow higher just because I don't know. But he's definitely deserves to be in the top three in this. But to see Dak at six and what the NFL thinks about him, and not what is, you know, if the Cowboys lose, we're going to blame usually three people. We're going to blame Jerry Jones. We're going to blame the coaches. We're going to blame the quarterback. Like, that's what always happens. You turn on the TV, they do the same thing. And it's usually they're blaming the quarterback first. And it feels like, and this goes back, it's not even just Dak. It goes back to Tony Romo and how similar their careers were, where they didn't have a lot of playoff success. And it comes down to, can the quarterback win the big game? Can Dak win the big game? We don't really know. He had a nice win knocking Brady out of the NFL, and then the next week, they get beat. He has the bad loss at home against the Packers, where they just don't show up. So to see that the NFL respects him as a top six quarterback in the NFL is a little surprising to me.
1: Well, another thing that struck me about this list is, it doesn't appear to me we've got the quarterback talent in this league that we may have thought we had. Look at the list. I'm going to tell you that Daniels has slipped. Love has slipped. Purdy has slipped. Hurts has slipped. Lawrence has slipped. Stroud has slipped. Aaron Rodgers can't be found. I don't want to reflect this badly on Dak. I think he moved up because some people moved down. Dak had a brilliant numbers year, while some other people, especially Daniels and the 49ers in general, slipped backward. The thing that strikes me here, David, is we sat here and tried to figure out if there was anybody on this list that the execs and coaches and scouts missed. They had only 20 people on a vote here.
0: Mm-hmm.
1: And by the way, Daniel Jones got some votes. C.J. Stroud, who really has slipped, he got some votes. But they stopped at 20. That's 12 other teams. What's the level of their quarterbacking?
0: So not on this list, the first name I noticed not on here, and it's kind of funny, is Aaron Rodgers. And I don't know if they put this list together before he made his mind up that, yeah, I'll play another year.
1: I don't believe he'd have been in the top 20 even there. But look at him. Look at Miami, Atlanta, New Orleans. Just keep going on the teams that you wouldn't consider. Kyler Murray. Look at how far he's fallen. But
0: I'm surprised C.J. Stroud is in the 20s. Or I guess he's number 20 right now. Like, I thought he'd be lower after this season.
1: I agree with you. On the other hand, who replaces him? That's the key. Looking around, there are a lot of teams in this league whose quarterbacking situation is not very good.
0: Where would you put the Mendoza line of quarterbacks on this list? Like, if you want to go top 15, so they have Jalen Hurts at 17. He's out of the top 10. And then after that, also receiving votes was Bo Nix. I think Bo Nix is a very fine quarterback. I think that's a little low for him.
1: I think it's very low for Bo Nix. I would not be surprised if next year Bo Nix wasn't number 10.
0: Yeah.
1: Bo Nix is a fantastic game manager and game student. He simply does a lot of things very well. But finally on Dak.
0: Mm-hmm.
1: You can't blame the quarterback here last year.
0: No.
1: You can't. And as long as he stays healthy, I don't think you're going to be able to blame the quarterback again this year. Look at that list. If quarterbacking gets you to and wins you Super Bowls, I see Mahomes and Stafford. That's it. That's who I see there. Well, that's because Mahomes has won so many of them, mm-hmm. And Brady's gone. But there are a lot of quarterbacks like Dak, who need to prove themselves in the postseason a little better. Offensively, Dallas, you mentioned the Tampa game. They were not a very good football team.
0: Still,
1: the Cowboys
0: still a playoff win on the road. Yeah, got to give them credit.
1: But the other losses, terrible offensively. Oh, yeah. Just terrible. Just terrible. They got 12 in one game against the Niners, 19 in one game against the Niners, and they trailed 48-16 entering the fourth quarter against the Packers. And Dak's performances have not been good there. If he should take the Cowboys well into the playoffs, David, we could see Dak top five next year.
0: People, this city might explode if the Cowboys go on a playoff run. If they get it to an NFC championship game.
1: During the break,
0: like they're making a statue of Dak Prescott.
1: Tell me what a Cowboy playoff run looks like.
0: Okay.
1: Because I'm getting older and
0: well,
1: my
0: I was seven the last
1: fading.
0: Time. The last time the Cowboys were in the Super Bowl, I was 7 years old. I'm 37 now.
1: Good Lord.
0: Yeah.
1: That means
0: we're all getting old.
1: That means I was 52.
0: Man.
1: Oh, what I wouldn't give to be 52 again. What's next?
0: Oh, all right. It's 2:32. It's the sweet spot. Norm is in for Sean. Let's take a look at the Mavs roster next.
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0: I want to tell you about my friends, the Frankels. 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
16: A better life with Dr. Sanjay Gupta.
17: We talk a lot here about ultra-processed foods and the many ways in which they can negatively impact your health. They've been linked to weight gain, obesity, type 2 diabetes, cardiovascular disease, even cancer. And now a new study out of UCSF found that high ultra-processed food intake was associated with something called intramuscular fat, which is exactly what it sounds like. That's fat inside your muscles, which can cause them to become weaker. Now, in this particular study, the researchers noticed more wear and tear and pain in people's knees because of weakened thigh muscles. Cutting back on ultra-processed foods isn't easy. The CDC estimates at least half the calories in our diet come from ultra-processed foods. But if you're looking to eat cleaner, cutting out sugar-sweetened beverages, that may be the best number one thing you can do to try and get started. I'm Dr. Sanjay Gupta, helping you live a better life.
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1: Shout out to the player of the day, Jackson. The Ticket is calling all P1s. It's time. 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
2: Thank you, Justin.
1: Thank you, David.
2: We've missed you. It's the Sweet Spot. I am David Mino, back from vacation. He is Norm, in for Sean, who is on vacation this week. And tomorrow on the program, we typically do Afternoon Jub at 2:35. Now, I don't know if you know this, the Musers are currently on vacation. But we are going to do our best to book Giorgio tomorrow at 2:35. See if he's watched any World Cup soccer, because I think he's been on vacation since the World Cup started.
3: Well, if we fail that, we can do Afternoon Corby. You just walked in.
4: There you go.
2: Yeah, if we can find him. Very hard to wrangle. He might be on another vacation or something, too. But let's talk some Mavs here, Norm, as we were talking before the show. And I guess kind of going back to the big damn deal of the day, where we're talking about the Rangers being in first place, but it's still such a weird team and it's hard to gauge. I feel like we can say similar things about the Mavericks roster. Of the expectations are not going to be to make a deep playoff run this year. You're not going to be able to compete with San Antonio and Oklahoma City and the good teams in the Western Conference. And you're still in a building phase of this thing.
3: Very much so.
2: Like, you're in the beginning of a building phase.
3: Well, have you ever gone someplace and you saw a house being built? And all you've got is the 2x4s, and they're all in place and everything. But you'd be hard-pressed to see that house and say, oh, that's the kitchen, that's the bedroom, that's the living room, things like that. Mm-hmm. Maverick fans are going to have to be very patient here. Because this team is being totally reconstructed, I believe, David.
2: Yeah, and it's weird because when you think about a team going through a rebuild, you build through the draft. You have bad season, you have high draft picks, and I think that's where our mindset is now, is okay, be bad for a couple more seasons, get some more high draft picks, and see how this thing is when Cooper Flagg is 21 years old. The Mavs don't have their draft pick next year. So you can't tank. You can't do this organically where you're just bad. And I think you can look at this roster, and when things are right, when you're healthy, like, I don't even want to mention Derek Lively right now because I don't know what we're going to get with him. I still want to see Kyrie Irving play with Cooper Flagg for a season. I think that could be entertaining. Like, I don't look at this team and say that this is a bottom five team in the NBA.
3: No,
2: I don't see this as a bad, bad team.
3: This isn't the kind of team that you look at it and you think, oh, get rid of all of them. There are some nice players here. Players that other teams should and I believe will want. Now, your question about this year is interesting. If the Mavericks did nothing, they'd roll out Kyrie Irving, Max Christie, mm-hmm. Cooper Flagg, P.J. Washington, Daniel Gafford. That's not bad.
2: Yeah.
3: They'd roll Najee Marshall in off the bench. That's not bad. This is a team with some talent, and with a lot of talent that's young, David. But I believe they'll move veterans when they can for draft choices.
2: Do you think they have that value? Because I thought going into the draft that they would try to either move up from 30 or try to get more draft capital because of what I said, that you don't have your draft picks. And I just found it very telling that they got through the first round and Daniel Gafford is still on the team. PJ Washington is still on the team. Hell, Klay Thompson is still around. I don't think he has a high draft value, but I wonder if we're valuing what the Mavs have more than what other teams see. And you heard the reports that the Lakers were interested in Daniel Gafford, and nothing came of that. Like, it felt like that was a slam dunk to send him back and he can play with Luka. Like, I wonder if you just don't have a first-round value on this team outside of, you know, the Kyrie Irvings of the world.
3: I think in the offseason in the NBA, there's a hierarchy there's a structure to how things happen. And big things had to happen. Kawhi Leonard had to be moved, and LeBron's left, and he's making a choice. And, oh, my God, DeMar DeRozan, I've said mm-hmm. is available free. But everybody's right up against the cap. And what's happening here is once the next few moves are made, the best players left available in the NBA will be Maverick players. Gafford, Washington, Najee Marshall. Anybody contending in this league could use players like that. And I think at that point, the Mavericks will re-enter this marketplace once all the big moves are made. But meanwhile, construction's going on. Very, very, very under the radar. And the construction has the new general manager, Pete Schmidt's fingerprints all over it. His expertise is the world.
2: Mm-hmm.
3: It's the world. He knows basketball around the world. That's what he was when he worked in Portland. And look at what the Mavericks have done. Besides Moriz Johnson, at the end of the first round, they do a little dealing to get a guard from Spain, De La Rea. And then, late in the second round, they buy a Lakers pick. And I thought at that point, come on, what are you doing here? But then I looked at Sevalod Ishchenko, and I thought, well, they'll leave him in Russia to play. No, they're not leaving him in Russia to play. And then they made this deal to get Santi Aldama, the Spanish player, who, by the way, if you look at his numbers in Memphis, he's an interesting player.
2: He's a shooter. Stretch five.
3: Yep. And then the move that I don't think Maverick fans have reacted to at all is they got this guy from Fenerbahce in Turkey. His name is Tarik Biberovic. And I thought, 8-year pro in Turkey, what are we doing with this guy? And then I looked at him. He's 25 years old. He's been a pro in Turkey for 8 years. David.
2: Yeah.
3: 17 years old, he was a pro. On the best team in Turkey. And he was just the MVP of the Turkish champions from Fenerbahce.
2: And I didn't know anything about this dude until they traded for him. Couldn't pronounce his team, his name. And the only thing that really jumped out, and you just look at, you know, the stats. I haven't seen him play, don't know much about his game. But I see that last year in Turkey, he shot a little over 5 threes per game, and he shot 49% from three. Like, even if the three-point line is different, 49% is incredible.
3: Well, right,
2: and if he can just give you some shooting of anything, that's some value.
3: Right after we discussed that, I said, what does he make free throws? Because shooting the field and shooting from the line, you get a feeling of who is an actual shooter in this world.
2: Well, he only goes to the line about once a game, so he's not much of a, he doesn't get to the basket, but he's a career 88% free throw shooter, not a high volume. It just seems like this guy hangs out around the three-point line and shoots.
3: He's a shooter. And that's so valuable in this league. People are paying so much for shooters in this league now. I don't know if Tarik Biberovic is going to make it in the NBA, but they're bringing him over here again.
2: Yeah.
3: They're bringing all these kids from around the world to the Mavs, and that's the fingerprints of Pete Schmitz, the general manager. And all these kids are children.
2: Yeah.
3: All of them.
2: And they're flyers, too. Like, the picks they got in the second round, where it definitely feels like, especially with Masai Ujiri, that he has a type. He likes big, athletic dudes. It's hit before in Toronto with him. And it seems like Moriz is going to be a dude in this league. I don't know if he's going to be all NBA type, but just from his makeup, he's a winner. It feels like that's going to be a good pick. And then what he's doing with everybody else, if you find one person that can be a rotational type player, like in the second round or a throw in a trade, like this guy from Turkey or wherever he's from, that's a win.
3: He's from Turkey.
2: Yeah, from Turkey. Turkey A. It's not Turkey anymore.
3: Yes.
2: We changed the name of it.
3: Yes.
2: But yeah, you see that as a win if it's just you get any type of production. And not to mention, this is also a piece you can trade if you want to go out because you have the rights to these players.
3: Or you have valuable players to trade.
2: Mm-hmm.
3: And the trade that you may want to make is, okay, I'll give you this good player and I'll take a corpse back. Okay, making a lot of money. But to give you this good player and take this corpse back, I need two number ones.
2: Okay.
3: And I'll do the same with P.J. Washington. And I'll do the same with Najee Marshall. What Oklahoma City did is they realized they weren't going to be good for years, and they built this incredible storehouse. Mm-hmm. That they now use whatever they want, you know?
2: Yeah.
3: And the Mavericks don't have draft choices. That's the kind of trades they need to make. They don't need to add some mid-career veteran who's okay. They need the draft choices because Cooper Flagg, you hope, will play on a contending team in 3 years.
2: You hope so. It's especially contending with the Spurs and the Thunder. Maybe their time is up by then, but I wouldn't bet on it, especially with Wemby. All right, it's 251. It's the sweet spot. Why Today Doesn't Suck is next.
0: The Rangers are hotter than the Texas pavement in July. 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Then make it a twofer.
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17: Not all screen time is created equal. And a new study out of Sweden is helping us understand this even better. So researchers followed more than 20,000 people over nearly two decades and determined that passive screen time, like sitting on the couch and watching television, raised someone's risk of dementia. But if they did something active, like reading, puzzles, or interacting with other people, this same group of people saw their risk of dementia drop. Just like you gotta put the work in to keep your body in shape as you age, you basically have to do the same thing with your brain. A couple things I have found to help: working to learn something new every day, whatever it might be, challenging yourself in some way every day, and really importantly, staying socially active. Some days that means meeting friends in person. Other days, maybe an email, a text, or a phone call. Just stay engaged. I'm Dr. Sanjay Gupta, helping you live a better life.

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0: 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The Home Run Derby is back in Philadelphia for the first time in 30 years. The last one there was 1996 at Veterans Stadium when Barry Bonds beat Mark McGwire. Tonight, Bryce Harper tries to become the first player ever to win the Derby twice in his own ballpark at 7 p.m. on Netflix. Before the Derby gets underway, Bryce Harper is pushing back after it was reported that Harper had recorded a personalized video in 2024 that FanDuel sent to a customer with a gambling addiction. Harper said he made the video through the site Cameo as a personal video and didn't know it would be used as a betting promotion, saying he did not consent to it and FanDuel had no right to do it. There's no indication he violated any MLB rules. And no World Cup games today, but a massive semifinal on the horizon in Dallas. Kylian Mbappe and France will be taking on Lamine Yamal in Spain tomorrow in Arlington. Kickoff at 2 tomorrow. The winner to move on to the final in New Jersey. Tune in to World Cup kick around today after the hardline at 7. Ticker, also a service of Cosm. Tickets to watch the World Cup matches at Cosm are now on sale. Feel the intensity of every strike and goal as if you're in the stadium. If you can't be there, be at Cosm. 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That's the Ticket Ticker. I'm Cam LaFada on Sports Radio 96.7 and 1310 The Ticket.
1: 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Why today doesn't suck.
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3: 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You get me?
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4: Yo, Sean. I mean, David.
5: Yeah, no Sean today. We do have Norm and a lot of sports talk breaking out in the breaks. It's always fun. And at 3 o'clock, the return of Ham.
6: Thank you, Mino. Eatsy's Market and Bakery brings you the Groovy Glob.
7: Thank you very much. Thank you very much, Mr. Pork and Beans.
8: So, have you gotten into jalapenos?
7: Yeah. They're pretty great. Yes. That was our World Cup coverage.
5: One day back, we already got drops.
7: I think we had one every segment.
8: What's next?
7: What's next? Sorry.
5: Get on with this. What's next?
7: Down here, pal. I will say hello to the full hardline, Bob, Corby, Dave.
9: No way.
5: What's next?
7: There they are.
10: Corby.
7: They kicked Rich out, kicked Lando down to mornings.
8: What's next?
7: And they are here.
11: Hi, Monty.
7: Hello.
12: I heard that my job was in jeopardy, that there was so much of a groundswell to keep Rich that it was touch and go there for a minute.
11: Okay. Well, it's not over.
13: He's pretty good.
7: Mm-hmm. How's his leg doing?
5: Still there.
12: It's better than yours.
7: Yeah.
11: Jeez.
7: Dang it. Oh. Tried the scoreboard. Got it rejected.
13: Better than
11: but
13: yours.
11: But I think Norm, because Norm is accustomed...
13: Which one?
11: ...to using... What do you mean, which one? Oh. Norm's accustomed to using a walking apparatus...
7: Yes.
11: ...that I think... We go toe-to-toe, Norm v. Rich. Norm can take him. In a fight with using a walker and a race.
8: And okay. Rich doesn't realize this, but I would fight dirty.
7: He'd fight like a chimp and go right for the genitals.
12: Yeah, he has nothing to
7: lose.
12: Oh,
7: no.
11: Oh, man.
8: These people who try to punch people in the face. Come on, man. What is a more stationary target? Right?
11: Right.
8: I mean, you punch for the head, and you can duck that. You go a little lower?
11: Yeah.
8: It's hard to move that quickly.
11: See? The guy's got experience.
5: But if he stays up, you're going... Like, if you take a shot at that, and it doesn't take him down, that's pretty much game over.
11: Yeah.
5: Because the rules are thrown out the door at that point.
8: At that point, I roll over, lie on my back, and kick.
11: Just like an infant. like an infant getting changed.
7: Today is Monday.
8: What's next?
7: We're getting to it, Norm. July the 13th, the 194th day of 2026. 171 days are left in the year. It's National Barbershop Music Appreciation Day.
8: What?
12: Did you go through a barbershop phase?
7: Sorry, Norm.
8: Barbershop music phase?
12: Yeah.
8: I went through a barbershop phase, but not a barbershop music phase.
12: Okay. I didn't know if that was when you were coming up. Like, if that was hitting really hard.
11: Like the Barbershop Quartet.
7: Yeah. Yeah, like the Peter Griffin was in.
11: Yeah. Well,
9: have you heard the new single from the Box Tops? Whoa.
11: The Simpsons did it before with the B Sharps.
9: The baby on board.
11: Yeah.
7: They stole everything from Seth.
11: They did.
10: Not Here Comes Trouble.
11: Here Comes Trouble. Yeah.
9: You've got the AIDS.
7: On this date in the year 1863, deadly rioting against the Civil War military draft erupted in New York City. This was shown in Gangs of New York.
10: Gang, gang.
7: Year 1930, the first FIFA World Cup began in Uruguay.
10: That's right.
11: How did they land that?
10: One by?
11: Uruguay.
10: Of course.
11: In your book, what did they say? How did Uruguay Egypt get the first the one? Were they only ones that bid?
9: Did they invent it?
10: Gosh, I'm trying to remember the dynamics, but it was really, really...
7: I think Pelé lobbied for it.
10: Duct taped together, and it was like a sign-up sheet on the door on who can make it, when, and where. Yeah.
11: And then how many countries...
13: FIFA was corrupt.
10: I think 13 countries could make it out of like... 16 commitments.
7: We finished third,
10: like you said, Egypt missed the boat.
7: What a cow in right field World Cup win that is.
10: Kinda, yeah.
11: It's dodgy.
10: Most pre-WW2 World Cups are a little iffy.
9: And Uruguay but since Italy won the first two, right?
10: No, Italy got the 2 and 3.
9: Okay, so Uruguay won 1 and 4?
10: They won 1930 and 1950, which might actually be 1 and 4, yeah.
8: I think Uruguay got the rights by giving FIFA... the oil rights to their country for the next 70 years.
7: Wow. On this date in the year 1985, we had the Live Aid benefit rock concert,
11: man,
7: which was held in both London and Philadelphia, raising millions for famine relief in Ethiopia. Queen would go on to perform for 21 minutes.
9: And Phil Collins played both shows. He took the Concorde.
11: He did. Didn't he ruin the Led Zeppelin set?
9: That's what they said, yeah.
11: Yeah, they're like, this is the worst drummer we've ever seen.
9: He doesn't know any of the songs.
11: He's like, yeah, I got it. Don't worry about it. I got it all. And he didn't know one song.
8: Did Queen do Dancing Girl?
9: Did.
11: I think Queen
9: do ABBA.
11: Dancing Queen?
9: Queen. Yeah.
8: Oh, I'm sorry.
7: Different band.
11: Yeah.
7: Freddie wasn't too interested
9: in
7: those.
9: You're the dancing girl.
7: In the year 2020, the Washington NFL franchise dropped the Redskins' name and logo.
14: You were at Washington.
11: God, that's already been 6 years.
9: Have you seen the new unis they're rolling out this year?
11: No.
9: They've gone back to the burgundy and gold.
11: Look good?
9: Yeah. And they have a third helmet that has some kind of reference, like it's a spear or some
11: something. Like that they used to wear. Remember that the old school Redskin helmet?
9: There's
11: that had the spear with the spear with the not the sphere, the spear with the feathers.
9: Yeah, I'll look it up. I can't remember.
11: I can say
9: the
11: that
9: third helmet, but
11: you can.
13: You pick them bad.
8: Where on your list of nicknames you like does Commanders fall?
11: Pretty low.
8: Yeah, me too.
11: Pretty low.
7: Commander. That's because you hate the troops. And in the year 2024...
10: Do you think Indians need to be changed?
11: Jeez, dude. What are you doing? I'm right here.
7: Why do we want to change?
10: No.
7: What's wrong with Native Americans?
10: The word Indian is not a racial slur. Redskins is.
9: So check that out.
11: Yeah, that's cool. Show that to Norm.
9: They have a spear.
10: And to be fair, the Indians logo.
9: Going through the W.
10: Here, let me see.
11: Not a sphere.
13: I want a sphere on it. V-sphere.
11: Right.
8: Doesn't the spear refer more to the Redskins' nickname than the Commanders?
11: It does.
9: Yeah, but it's a
11: throwback. Yeah.
10: What if you're a commander of the Indians?
7: That's a chief.
13: Which are already a team.
10: What if you are a commander in chief?
8: You'd be Cochise.
7: In 2024, Donald Trump survives an assassination attempt at an outdoor campaign rally in Pennsylvania. This, of course, the one where he gets hit in the ear.
11: Or did he survive?
7: Remember that? Lost his ear that day?
11: He did.
9: Ear still looks great now.
11: The ear looks unbelievable.
9: Probably had stem cells injected into his ear.
11: Did he reach out to you when he thought he was maybe going to miss part of his ear about missing an appendage? Famous people that have missed their appendages.
7: So he reached out to me because he might be missing part of his ear?
11: Uh-huh. Just to see how you've dealt with it.
7: No, I can't say that he did. Or if he did, it went to my junk. It went to my junk folder.
10: We all look to leaders in the industry for thoughts on how to carry on.
15: Hero of the hardwood.
7: Before you know it, I'm part of his cabinet.
10: Man, that'd be the best.
9: Secretary of Amputations.
7: He's in a wheelchair. Birthdays. We have some P1 birthdays. Hello. Can you please give a shout out to my boyfriend, Tyler Bauer, for his birthday? He's been keeping this tradition going since 2022. Thank you from Riley.
11: I got to give Riley credit.
7: Yeah.
11: She reached out, I think, in January to make sure that her boyfriend's birthday got read. And then she followed it up like every single month. And very diligent, Riley is. Congratulations. What's the guy's name?
8: Tyler.
7: Tyler.
11: You got a good one. She cares about you.
8: That is love.
11: Keep her.
8: Be nice to her.
11: Yeah.
7: Man, I guess we're assuming it's a girl. Riley's a boy's name.
11: Yeah. She never mentions that she's a she.
8: Uh-uh. Yeah. So if you are his boyfriend, you're right. A good boyfriend.
16: Either way, Riley's a boyfriend.
11: You're indeed.
7: Good Tyler's boyfriend. The boyfriend. Hello, Monty. Today is the birthday of the Hardline Zone, Liam Takahashi.
11: Whoa.
17: Hey.
16: Whoa.
7: His leaders are Kevin Jennings, F1 Bob, Lord of the Beans, and the Lost at Sea Musers. He'd like to hear all of the weapons that Mike thinks are good.
17: I think
7: stay hard from P1 Jonathan.
11: Liam Takahashi.
17: I think gators are good. I think landmines are good.
10: Landmines?
11: Landmines.
17: I think throwing stars are good.
7: And today is the 43rd birthday of Jim Harrison. Leaders are too many to name. He wants to hear what's in Norm's underwear.
18: Hey, line four guy. Guess what I have in my underwear?
16: Now it's just a lot of cream. The editing of Grubes.
8: That was today, too.
16: Did that.
7: Gross.
11: Cream.
16: Now it's just a lot of cream.
7: A lot of it.
8: I think that was during a Ranger segment.
16: So have you gotten into jalapenos?
10: We're going to need a clean up over here on aisle four.
7: Tony Kornheiser is 78.
10: There's a man.
8: Good night, Canada.
10: That I referenced at an early age that I probably don't want to wrap my hair around my head like he does to try to cover balding.
11: Some of my
17: five.
7: Wait a minute. Rod Marinelli, 77. Michael Spinks, 70.
11: Rod Marinelli fought in Vietnam and didn't want to talk about it.
16: Right.
7: Yeah, he did a lot of bad stuff.
16: He would not talk about it.
11: No. Because I asked him.
16: Oh, I asked him too.
11: Didn't go well.
7: No. I think you reminded him of his time over there.
16: I think the proper reaction word would be cold.
11: Yeah. I asked him if he knew Rambo.
16: That probably wasn't a good approach, Corby.
11: He was the only vet that I knew.
7: Spud Webb, 63. X-Pac, the wrestler, 54.
11: Who?
8: Still alive.
19: Legend.
8: He was in the sex tape, right?
7: Married to China, yeah.
8: China.
7: Jason Hatcher, 44.
11: All right.
10: Cowboy great.
7: Shin Soo Chu, also 44.
11: Wow.
8: God bless you.
7: Was a childhood hero of mine, Norm.
16: And boy, did he get a lot of money to be pretty average.
11: Hero. Yeah.
7: Cody Bellinger, 31.
17: Hot.
7: Dante Exum, 31. And turning 19 today, Lamine Yamal.
11: Lamine Yamal.
10: 19.
8: He's in town?
7: Indeed. Bye. He's right across the street, I think.
10: Yeah, I think he is.
9: Spain's there at the W.
8: Let's go have a beer with him.
10: What if he's celebrating his birthday at Jimmy John's?
7: You know, a turkey tom on his birthday? Patrick Stewart is 86.
11: He gets the explosive somehow.
16: Wait a minute, that's the Star Trek Patrick Stewart?
7: Professor X, yes.
11: Yeah. All-time top five bald head.
10: Thank you.
11: Bobhead.
10: Thank you.
17: Obviously.
7: Harrison Ford, 84.
11: Oh, my God.
9: Protect him at all costs.
7: Cheech Marin, 80. Gil Birmingham.
10: I don't know if he's a Marine.
16: I believe that's Marin.
11: But I don't think
5: Justin knows.
11: I don't think he served.
8: How long is Chung? How old is Chung?
10: Was Cheech at
7: Shinsu Chu, no.
10: At Iwo Jima?
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19: No disrespect.
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11: I know, right?
8: On Gordo?
11: Yeah, I know.
7: Phil Margera, 69.
11: Is that Bam's dad?
7: Bam's dad, yeah.
5: Don't feed Phil.
10: Let the guy go.
7: Tom Kenny, 64, voice of SpongeBob. Kenny Johnson, 63. That's Lim from The Shield.
11: Golf buddy of mine.
7: Ken Jeong, 57.
10: Kenny.
7: Thomas Hawk, 55. And Leon Bridges, 37. And Haley Welch, a.k.a. Hawk to a Girl, 24.
10: Overrated.
7: It's also. Let's see, Born to Say Not Dead. We have Tyler Skaggs.
20: Grandma, how did you get famous?
5: That's why Sean's not
20: here
5: today.
20: Well, I talked about spitting on penises.
7: And Jack Kemp. Down the Stay Still Dead. Richard Simmons. George Steinbrenner.
20: Oh.
7: And as EA called him, or called her, Shannon Dorothy. A.K.A. Doherty.
5: Shannon Dorothy.
11: Shannon Dorothy.
7: I know it's Ivan. And that is why today doesn't suck.
11: Stay hard, Norm.
7: Lexi Lux will have to wait till next year.
5: Bye, Justin.
7: She was in Fat Hoes, Black Bros.
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2: We talk a lot here about ultra-processed foods and the many ways in which they can negatively impact your health. They've been linked to weight gain, obesity, type 2 diabetes, cardiovascular disease, even cancer. And now a new study out of UCSF found that high ultra-processed food intake was associated with something called intramuscular fat, which is exactly what it sounds like. That's fat inside your muscles, which can cause them to become weaker. Now, in this particular study, the researchers noticed more wear and tear and pain in people's knees because of weakened thigh muscles. Cutting back on ultra-processed foods isn't easy. The CDC estimates at least half the calories in our diet come from ultra-processed foods. But if you're looking to eat cleaner, cutting out sugar-sweetened beverages, that may be the best number one thing you can do to try and get started. I'm Dr. Sanjay Gupta, helping you live a better life.
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The Home Run Derby set for tonight on Netflix from Philadelphia. The participants include two Phillies, Kyle Schwarber and Bryce Harper, alongside Tampa's Junior Caminero, Cardinals' Jordan Walker, Kansas City's Jack Caglione, Boston's Wilson Contreras, the Yankees' Ben Rice, and Munetaki Murakami from the White Sox. Schwarber is the favorite at plus 310. Only three favorites have won the Derby since 2001. First swing at 7. The Summer League rolls on. The Mavericks are in Vegas tonight against Memphis. Dallas first-round pick Merez Johnson Jr., the 9th overall selection, goes up against the 3rd pick Cameron Boozer. Tip at 6 on ESPN.

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6: Well, it's good to be back after Dave and I took a week off. Bob stuck around to World Cup it, but we're back.
7: That's how much I love it.
6: I know. Early vacation for Bob. Dave and I took a normal one sometime around the 4th, and we're back, and we'll have more to say on that as the day and week progress. Cam is in here today doing tickers.
8: Hey, yo.
6: And then DJ and Ham are back in their regular spots. Happy to be there. I don't know. After a couple of weeks doing morning drive.
9: Well, and DJ's a short timer.
6: He is. DJ's got about the coolest vacation anybody's going to take up here. Matter of fact, I'm going to go ahead and say it's the best vacation of the year of anyone at the ticket.
7: It's pretty good.
6: It's pretty awesome.
8: Seagoville's not that nice. You're overselling.
6: So my vacation was pretty simple, but a lot of it involved TV, which is probably not the best thing, but just so happened to fall on World Cup and Wimbledon, two things that I really love. And yesterday, I know you guys weren't locked into the final, but I was locked in, as I have been every year since 1976.
9: Now, the final is next Sunday.
6: World Cup, yes. The Wimbledon final was yesterday. Yes.
9: Tennis.
6: And so...
7: It's a light sports day because... The Yellowstone bison was the biggest sporting event I could find.
6: That was awesome, dude. That was great. It was a decent match. DJ, did you wake up for it?
8: Of course. What's her name?
6: Well,
8: how do they pronounce it?
6: Noskova and Mahova were the women.
8: But yeah, they call. I was more locked in on the women.
6: The Czech final, and then yesterday was the men's final. Well, yesterday during the men's final, as they show all the celebrities and they're talking about them all, and la la la, and J-Lo's there, and Ben Stiller's there, and Dustin Hoffman's there, and there's a million of them that were there, just like there are at every one of the big sporting events.
9: Did they have any royals in the royal box?
6: Yeah, that's required for the final.
7: Like Kevin Seitzer.
6: And now Princess Kate. Her kids are there, and her kids are getting all big and stuff, and so it's, you know, the cycle of the royal lives. Yeah. So they start talking, as you know, in a golf tournament that's not the Ryder Cup, and then in a tennis tournament, they shush you. They'll quiet the crowd down. Well, there were a couple of moments where faintly you could hear noise, and it interrupted one of the guy's serves. Jannik Sinner and Sasha Zverev. And so they stopped, and the chair umpire gets into her mic and says, "Ladies and gentlemen, please respect the players. Please quiet your voices." And so they did, and then at some point, John McEnroe, who's calling the match, he referenced a comedian. He's like, that comedian's getting ready to get in trouble. And I'm thinking, is he using that as a euphemism for just a smart-ass guy?
9: Yeah, right. Like this jackass is about to get kicked out.
6: Now, yeah.
7: Take a look at this comedian.
6: Yes, like something your grandpa would say.
7: When you go on tour,
6: right.
7: Funny man.
6: So then, not too terribly long after that, it happens again. And Chris Fowler, for those who don't know, Chris Fowler, he of college football fame, is also the lead tennis announcer for ESPN and has been forever. He's absolutely badass at it. And he goes, they're going to have to do something with that comedian. Yeah, they're going to have to, it's time they kicked him out. So the announcers were ready to get, I'm like, wait.
7: What was he doing that was crossing the line?
6: What you could just hear you could hear him talking, but you couldn't hear it audibly.
7: Yeah.
6: But they could.
7: Okay.
6: So the mics weren't picking it up. They were picking up enough to where you could tell there was a

0: disturbance, and then the players reacted, but not negatively. They didn't. They weren't freaking out or anything. I mean, and this, you're talking about tiny bits of time. This it didn't stop anything down.
1: But tennis people don't play.
0: No, and Wimbledon.
1: You're not even allowed to cough.
0: Wimbledon especially.
1: Right.
0: Like, if you sneeze, you probably are going to get thrown out.
1: More pretentious than Augusta National, at least it's an argument.
0: I think it is. Not even an argument. It is more pretentious than Augusta. But that's why they're 1A and 1A in their respective sports. So, in my head, I'm like, again, I hear comedian. I'm like, well, is this like some YouTube jackass that's like trying to get clicks, and how did he get in there in the first place? And it ain't easy to get a ticket. You got to have a lot of money.
1: Like, and you were really against him until you found out who we were talking
0: 100%.
1: About. 100%. He was distracting from my final. Then, who is this YouTuber?
0: But then I found out who it was, and I'm doing cartwheels around my living room, laughing my ass off at the thought of this guy. So,
2: how did you find out?
0: Okay, so minutes after the match,
1: the tennis group text, Dave. This
0: was posted online, and it was sent to me very quickly. And so, this is the comedian. I don't want to reveal his name. You can just listen to him. This is what he posted right before the match, or he recorded this right before the match started, posted it right afterwards. He's in full regalia, if you know this guy.
1: Wearing his full uniform.
0: His full uniform, including a very special jacket, which we'll get to here in a second. But here is what he said or posted right before the match.
3: I was here at the men's singles in Wimbledon, which actually, despite its name, ain't a party for gaylords. It's like the World Cup, something called tennis, which is like a crap version of ping pong. Then say that tennis is better played on grass, which is why I intend to sell as much of it while I is here. So if you want some herbal remedies, me has got anything you want. Berkshire Kush, me got some homegrown, I is in row HC329. There ain't any brothers here, so it'll be easy to find me, innit? Respect.
0: So, of course, that is the great Sacha Baron Cohen in his character, Ollie G.
1: Yo, respect.
0: Yo, respect. So he is at Wimbledon. He gave his seat number and all that stuff. And his jacket. Have you seen this, Bob? Like the full-on jacket?
1: I don't know.
0: So the front of it, the back of it.
1: Wow.
0: It's got the Wimbledon colors. I can't believe he got in with this.
1: Yeah.
0: I cannot believe. But it's the Wimbledon colors are like this purple and green.
1: Yes.
0: And
1: very distinctive for years.
0: Yes. And the back of his jacket has this huge patch on it.
1: But it does sort of look
0: like Wimbledon.
1: One.
0: Yes. Yeah. And it's instead of the Wimbledon W symbol, it has a giant green weed leaf. And then surrounding the weed leaf in purple, it says official ganja dealer. And then in a smaller circle, Wimbledon, da championship.
2: Da championship. Yeah, and I guess he, in addition to that video, he posted other videos where he was pulling out bags of weed.
0: Gosh.
2: And giving joints to people that were sitting near him. And so people were complaining to ushers and police saying he was giving joints to children. I mean, I'm sure it wasn't real.
0: No, because weed is, they don't mess with it over there.
2: Yeah.
0: Like, we've talked about, you can't even take, like, sleep gummies over there. They'll bust you. So, no, it was it was not real, but, and he's wearing the giant gold chain. I mean, like.
2: Yeah, the do-rag and the glasses.
0: Yeah.
2: And the goatee, exactly as you remember Ollie G.
1: So, what are we promoting?
0: Well, apparently he just finished filming a movie.
2: Yeah, they just wrapped an Ollie G movie that was very top secret.
0: Right, but I don't know if this is going to be like in the post credits or what.
1: Can I ask?
2: Or it's just promotion.
0: Yeah, it was awesome.
1: Can I ask, even at his peak, did the Ollie G movie do anything?
2: Ollie G into house?
1: Yes.
0: I think I saw it. It's been so long, though.
2: Like, I might have it on DVD.
1: Yeah. Like, Ollie G,
2: the HBO show.
1: Ollie G in the 5-minute vignettes, hilarious. in any sort of long form,
0: yeah,
1: it doesn't have the wheels to go 90 minutes,
0: I don't think so, but...
1: Although...
0: Borat did.
1: Somehow they made Wayne's World work, so maybe in the right situation it can work. Yes, Borat did.
0: But Borat was a better character than Ollie G. Ollie G, I mean, Borat
1: in
0: was...
1: In your opinion.
0: I know. I love Ollie G. Like, there are... The Ollie G, Andy Rooney interview to me still is one of the greatest pieces of comedy we've had in this century. Like, yo, it's so funny.
1: Yo, that's racialist. Racialist?
2: Yeah, I mean, it
0: you're chucking me because I'm black. Black?
2: Yeah,
0: you?
2: Yeah, like he says that in that Wimbledon video. There ain't any other brothers here.
0: He's barely even tan.
2: Right.
1: The yo, I is.
0: I is. Yes. Yo, I is. Who's black? I is. Oh, God, but that was made me laugh so hard. That was the comedian they were talking about.
1: That's awesome.
0: Freaking Ollie G made Wimbledon. Congratulations to Yannick Sinner, back-to-back Wimbledon champion.
2: He was also saying, yo, this is mad boring.
0: And he was there the day before Sacha Baron Cohen was, because he's a big tennis fan. He was there at the women's final as himself. And then he shows up the next day as an Ollie G. And like, this sucks. Yo, this sucks. I know. It's so great. All right, let's come back. Let's start our show. We are back all together again. And we'll kick it off next with a helpline.
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9: You know, it's funny, when I think back to what the typical American dinner looked like when you and I were kids, there's usually some kind of meat featured at the center of the plate. Vegetables are there, but often thought of as a side dish. More and more, though, we are coming to realize that a plant-based diet, with little or no meat even, is going to be a healthier way to eat for just about everyone. New study out of the University of Hawaii Cancer Center found that eating a high-quality plant-rich diet that includes whole grains, vegetables, and fruits may prevent cognitive impairment even when people start that diet in their late 50s and 60s. 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Just because you cut out or even cut back on meat, though, is not a license to eat whatever you want. Focus on eating whole, real foods. I'm Dr. Sanjay Gupta, helping you live a better life.
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3: 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This is the Hardline 5.0. We are here today on this Monday, here today on this July 13th, and here today all together again. All our little summer vacations, except for DJ.
4: He's here today, but that's about it.
3: Yes. We're all donezo, and we're getting you ready for multiple things, including Fight Night coming up in August.
4: We're just booking our flights to Oxnard.
3: Mm-hmm. Just a couple of weeks away from Cowboys training camp. Lots of fun stuff, of course, and everything that has been ruled by Mr. World Cup. Which has been awesome, even on vacation. Where'd you post that picture from? I saw you post something on Friday. You were at a bar.
4: Oh, that was from Queen's Head Pub in Deep Ellum. That's where my daughter and I went to go watch the game on Friday.
3: Cool.
4: It was fun.
3: Yeah. Every bar, it just seems like it's just not overrun.
4: No, the daytime weekday matches.
3: But there's a scene, you know.
4: There's definitely a scene, but, you know, not everybody can get out of work.
3: And where did you guys watch Cape Verde on that Friday the 3rd? Cape Verde in Argentina.
4: I think I was home for that one.
5: I don't want to say.
3: What do you mean?
5: At the club. Steak night.
6: I like steak.
5: And fireworks.
3: Yeah.
5: Take the carts out to hole 8 and they do fireworks.
3: Sure. I ran into Garrett from Myers Garden and we ended up...
5: Did that sound...
1: The least relatable show that's ever existed.
3: Ever.
5: Well, he made me say. I didn't want to say.
3: He could have lied.
5: With my friends in the heart of the city.
1: You're at the soup kitchen. You're ladling out gruel.
5: A World Cup watching party.
3: Garrett and I ended up watching it together. And it was still that game to me, even as great as Mexico and England was, that game was incredible. Yeah. So much fun.
5: What about Argentina, Egypt?
3: Yeah.
5: All the Argentina games are bangers.
3: I know.
5: It feels like they really are.
4: And everybody gets robbed.
3: Right.
5: It's hard to beat Argent FIFA.
3: Oh, that's awesome. All right. So lots to talk about throughout the day, throughout the week. And let's kick it off with a helpline.
7: 214-520. 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
3: All right.
7: 214.
3: So we mentioned this, I think, one time a couple of weeks ago. Don't know if we've had any follow-up on it, but it's a legitimate question concerning someone who is very instrumental in helping put this thing together, or at least getting the stadium ready for it, and this young lady would like to ask.
9: Hi, this is Christy. I've been listening to you guys since the Bucks Buddy started, and I have a question... And it is, where's Jerry been? I have a hard time believing that he's not there, but there's been no coverage. Nobody's seen him. He's worked really hard to have it here. Where's he been? Love you guys. Bye.
5: I'm with you on this one. I would have lost money on two of the main characters in USA's World Cup in the summer of 2026 would have been Jerry and DT himself, and really both of them, aside from the phone call to FIFA to get Balogun back in from our prez, they've both really kind of been out of the story.
4: Yeah,
5: the entire way.
4: I think it was when we talked about this last time, because we were wondering, did the Jones family get to keep their suite?
2: Yeah.
4: Because FIFA takes over the entire venue, every venue, no matter where it is in Canada, U.S., Mexico, it's theirs for leading up to and then the full duration of the World Cup. And I got a DM from a P1 that I've known for a while, and he said that his family has a suite next to the Jones family, and the Jones family did not keep their suite.
2: Really?
4: Yeah.
2: Okay, because I've had reports that Shar, no mistaken with Jar Jar.
5: No.
2: That Shar has...
5: Nor was it in any way inspiration for the character.
2: No. That Charlotte has been.
4: Yeah, I don't doubt that she has, and I don't doubt
5: up in
4: that,
5: the 400s.
4: Yeah, I don't doubt that they can.
2: Does she even know that exists?
4: Get some primo seats if they want, but I guess their suite is out of the question.
2: Yeah, I think both the Jones boys have been Junior and Steven, and Charlotte's been. Which
5: oh, really?
2: Means
5: Steven's been at one.
2: That's again, we're going to find out pretty soon. I have a lot to ask that family that's not football related about.
5: Yeah, when we run into them in California, there we'll have some questions. But
2: I like to call this finally a reason to talk to Steven.
5: I honestly think, yeah, no, that's fair. But I honestly think they so enjoy
2: yacht season,
5: the June 15th to July 15th Mediterranean jaunt of the Bravo Eugenia.
4: Yeah, that's what I was going to predict, that they are somewhere.
2: Yeah, they're yachting
4: off Europe.
5: Like, we go through this entire yacht, like, imagine what docking that thing must run and just keeping,
2: staffing it.
5: Just making sure there's no barnacles on it when we want to use it, and we're just in the south of France. And
4: there's no way they have to worry about scraping barnacles off the Bravo Eugenia.
5: They have some practice squad guys underneath scraping barnacles, and it's all for this.
2: Practice squad.
5: It's all for this 6-week Mediterranean jaunt where we pack the white linens for the picture and find a cabin for the Romos and just whatever we got to do. And we're not giving it up to watch Egypt play freaking Australia.
2: No.
5: Right?
2: Okay, so like next
5: it's not even real football.
2: Next World Cup, when Morocco and Spain and who else is it?
5: Portugal. Spain light.
2: Will they be cruising the Bravo Eugenia?
4: They're Iberian bros.
2: Like, kind of all around in that area?
5: They don't care about soccer, Corby. What makes you think they care at all about soccer?
2: Well, they can't. I mean, you're right.
5: What is giving you any indication that Jerry Jones does anything with soccer other than, sure, I'll take more money?
2: We do know he had to spend his own money to
5: make way more.
2: Well,
5: they didn't lose money hosting the World Cup.
2: We've heard, though, that this is a break-even venture for them.
4: They're not getting a piece of the pie from FIFA.
2: This is just showcasing their barn.
4: Yeah, they're doing this for the publicity of all of these millions of fans.
5: Well, what's their incentive?
2: That.
4: All these millions of fans worldwide who visited or are watching on TV saying, I want to go there.
2: What's anybody's incentive to host it?
5: Well, I assume the DFW finds financial benefit in it.
2: They do, by way of tourism.
5: Okay, but that can be converted into dollars.
2: Well, yeah, but I think Peter would know the answer to this, and Andy, because I do think that this is it's a wash for the Jones family. Like, they spent money, they're going to make a little money.
5: I don't know, man. Nothing's a wash for the Jones family.
2: Yeah,
5: and think about how many concerts they probably had to say no to this summer, and monster truck rallies. You can't convince me they're, quote, breaking even on this.
2: So you think every stadium, Lumen Field and
5: there's got to be
2: Gillette
5: a benefit.
2: Stadium.
5: Otherwise, Chicago would have wanted to host, and Minneapolis would have wanted to host.
2: I think a lot of it was, it's not want to, it is you do have to spend the money. Once you are selected as one of those cities, you have to make your stadium to the exact specs that FIFA wants, and that costs money.
4: And the city
2: FIFA's
4: of Chicago,
2: not spending.
4: The city of Chicago didn't have the money to front to make everything acceptable for FIFA. That's why they didn't host anything.
5: Yeah, but they also probably have the Foo Fighters this summer, and the riches of that makes somebody in Chicago. Dallas could not reap that during this six-week period of time.
4: According to AI.
5: Okay.
4: It says, for NFL teams hosting World Cup matches, many owners use the events for brand prestige rather than direct profit. World Cup hosting brings financial questions for NFL owners. So basically, you are doing it for the afterglow effect of, this is a World Cup venue. We were a World Cup city. Hmm. We are on the map globally.
2: We have a lot to ask the Joneses.
5: Yeah, yeah. No, I'd love to hear them say all this with a straight face, that they just turned down 2 months of revenues for their benevolent love of soccer.
2: You think
5: and
2: that
5: trying to raise the brand on the biggest brand in sports.
2: But you act like that they're a family that always is trying to make money. I don't get that.
5: I don't get it either. They probably wanted to do a wellness check on their field suites every night to make sure that they're all not mad at them.
4: Hopefully they're not flooded.
5: Right, right.
2: Well, no Jerry so far.
5: They have shown, though, that some of the stadiums that are done hosting have already tore out the grass. Where was that?
2: Dude,
5: Luke. Was that in the news last night?
2: Foxborough or Gillette.
5: Yeah, I think you're right.
2: Yeah.
5: They had already hauled off the turf because we got to get back to our crap turf.
2: So yesterday,
5: for NFL players whose knees aren't that important.
2: Yesterday on ESPN, as the TV was left on after tennis, I walk in there and it's just on, and there was a soccer game going on. So I look at it. And it was a women's soccer game between Seattle and somebody, and they're playing at Lumen Field.
5: Just such a bleak day for sports yesterday.
2: It was terrible. It ended at 1.
5: Here's women's soccer, everybody.
2: But I couldn't believe, and their pitch looked terrible. It looked awful, like it had been hacked to pieces. But it didn't look that way in the World Cup, only they played there 2 days prior.
5: Turned off the sprinklers.
2: Yeah, let's let this place go to hell. All right, let's come back. Let's dive into it. It was a big weekend. We'll catch up on all the activities, World Cup-wise, Ranger-wise. Let's start with the Texas Rangers in first place next.
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22: We talk a lot here about ultra-processed foods and the many ways in which they can negatively impact your health. They've been linked to weight gain, obesity, type 2 diabetes, cardiovascular disease, even cancer. And now a new study out of UCSF found that high ultra-processed food intake was associated with something called intramuscular fat, which is exactly what it sounds like. That's fat inside your muscles, which can cause them to become weaker. Now, in this particular study, the researchers noticed more wear and tear and pain in people's knees because of weakened thigh muscles. Cutting back on ultra-processed foods isn't easy. The CDC estimates at least half the calories in our diet come from ultra-processed foods. But if you're looking to eat cleaner, cutting out sugar-sweetened beverages, that may be the best number one thing you can do to try and get started. I'm Dr. Sanjay Gupta, helping you live a better life.
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0: 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The Home Run Derby is back in Philadelphia tonight and looks completely different. No more clock, it's swing-based now. 20 swings in the first round, 15 in the semis in the final, and a round can't end on a homer. Hit one on your last swing, and you keep going until you make an out. Eight sluggers, $1 million to the winner. First swing on Netflix at 7. And the viewership numbers are in from the quarterfinals of the World Cup, breaking records. 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Argentina and Switzerland peaked at 18.3 million, averaging 15.9, the second most watched. 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
2: All right, first place Texas Rangers deserve a little bit of love.
3: Boy, do they ever.
2: As they welcomed in a couple of divisional foes and dispatched of them, winning both the series over Anaheim and Houston to keep them in first place, as
3: widen their lead, Corby.
2: Yes.
4: They're two games over and one and a half up.
2: Yes, and what is the worst division in all of baseball?
4: In your opinion.
2: In everyone's opinion that is following the sport. So, remember in 94, was that the strike season? 94, right?
3: 94, yeah.
2: So, the Rangers, when the strike happened, were in first place. Did you know this story? I'm sure you remember it.
3: Sure.
2: They were in first place, and they were 10 games under 500.
3: Oh, I didn't know they were that far under 500. That part might have slipped my mind.
2: I'm almost 100% sure, but it's probably worth looking up.
3: I will.
2: Okay. It was some ridiculous number, and we were all like, okay, should we be happy that...
3: Well, that was before they had any playoff history whatsoever, though.
2: Right. Yeah.
3: So you're looking a gift horse in the mouth. Yeah, there they are, first place, 52 and 62.
2: How did that happen?
3: Holy heck.
2: I know. So
3: Now that's mediocre. This team is far above that.
2: Oh, yeah.
4: That was before interleague play, right?
2: Or maybe the year of? Because the park opened right that same year, and the Brewers were.
3: No, I think you're right.
2: Yeah.
3: I think interleague play... Wow, that's a great question. What was the first year interleague play?
4: 97.
2: Oh, 97. Okay. So, yeah, before interleague play. So, yeah, this team...
4: that's really bad.
2: It's terrible. So...
3: now, this team's on an 82.6 win pace. So, don't you dare compare this with that
2: team.
3: They're
2: on a heater. They're on a heater. And so, it's weird. And I know that all the Ranger folks, and we have some in there that are probably pretty excited about this.
3: It was a big weekend.
2: That they're in first place. But I still... have a very, very difficult time being in the camp of, man, let's just put the pedal to the metal and let's buy.
4: Well, they walked it off yesterday.
2: I know. You know what I'm saying, though.
3: My biggest takeaway.
4: So much mojo going into the break.
3: Yeah, I have a couple takeaways that I wanted to share with you guys
2: today. They're 5-5. They're like the most 500 team of all time, and I have a difficult time getting really fired up, regardless of first place.
3: It might be a you problem, though.
2: It probably is.
3: So anytime you walk it off against Houston when you're down with
2: They were down 6-5 in the eighth, right?
3: Yeah.
2: So they had the big lead. They blew it. Or 5-4. They were down 5-4 going into the eighth.
3: Oddly, we mentioned Kevin Seitzer like two segments ago, and they had a perfect moment for the Kevin Seitzer, what do you call it? His signature move. You know what I'm talking about?
2: No.
5: Hot dog.
3: As the bunt is rolling directly down the line, Kevin Seitzer is the one who blew it foul. And this week in baseball, you have to know that.
2: I'm familiar.
3: Do you know what I'm talking about?
2: Yeah.
4: Yeah, when he gets down on his hands and knees.
3: And blow it foul.
4: Yeah.
3: That was called for yesterday. Why is nobody blowing it foul?
4: Is it illegal now?
2: can't be illegal.
3: It's when.
2: It can't be legal. There's no way you could do that now. When you just fart on it.
4: Yeah.
2: Queef, I think George.
4: Queef it fell.
2: Like you have a professional farter.
3: You can't. You Dunham, absolutely can.
2: Get in here.
4: And your third base coach go over and fart it foul?
3: My other, it's absolutely legal, guys. You can blow it foul, and I'm sure you could fart it foul if you were talented enough to do that. They have not taken that away.
2: Like all.
3: My other observation yesterday, and this is not the deepest baseball view.
2: Form a fart semicircle.
3: I just don't think anyone has that much power. Nor should anybody have that much power.
4: A fart assembly line?
3: But holy cow, is Altuve short. Like he might
2: you
3: be
2: just now realizing
3: he, no, no,
2: that?
3: He might be shorter than he was. When he,
2: you think he's like a grandpa?
3: When
2: like,
3: he hit that home run yesterday, it literally looked like somebody's kid was at the plate.
2: How many does he have now?
3: 11 or so? And he
2: No. Like
3: all time?
2: Is he like... I think the numbers are astounding what Altuve would have now.
3: He has to be the all-time home run hitter for 5'6" and under. Because he's at 266. We need to find that.
2: 266.
3: Although surely somebody from the Civil War era really was a power hitter at like 5'4".
2: No way.
3: He has to be the shortest home run king.
2: Yeah.
4: How many home runs did you say he has?
3: 266.
4: Okay. Well, he's 168 centimeters tall, so he's got more home runs than centimeters.
2: There you go.
3: And let's be honest. Is he really 5'6"? Like when you see him at the plate.
2: He's tiny.
3: We're stretching his height, aren't we?
2: I think so.
3: But no, I was really taken by the Dallas Morning News story from yesterday. I don't know if you guys caught that. But
2: is that
3: I
2: the
3: was,
2: culture one?
3: Yeah, the culture one.
2: It's a good one.
3: And I don't know what to make of it. I don't even know how much I believe in it, even though I am a culture guy. I do believe in that sort of thing. But I do think this Ranger team is a mystery in so many ways that we are trying to explain it. But if you do believe in the culture part of it, then you can't help but notice that the culture seems somewhat improved with really high-priced players on the injured list.
2: Yeah. No. I
3: which
2: think,
3: is weird and surely counterintuitive.
2: I think Skip the Skip has done, I don't want to say an amazing job because they're a 500 team. But with all the injuries, and all that they've had to overcome via the injury, they've hung in there. And like you said, they've got some big dollar dudes that just have not been there. And big name dudes. And to keep it all together. Now look, if you're in the American League East, we would not be talking about you right now. We wouldn't. This would not even be a conversation. But you're not. You're in a really bad division, and you are keeping your head above water higher than the other teams in your division. So there is something to be said for that, but I just don't want to get too high on it. But I do think that Skip the Skip has done a really nice job of keeping it together.
4: Well, it's turned into a three-horse race because it's you, it's the Mariners, and the Astros.
2: Right. And the Astros, I don't know how much people believe in them, but they've had a decent run over the last month to get to where they are.
3: Yeah, and they haven't had their guys. I mean, Altuve is a great example of that. He's been gone a fair amount, but they've had injuries up and down. The pitching staff has been ripped to shreds. And, obviously, I would imagine as we sit here today, the odds would still very much favor those Seattle
2: Mariners.
3: Okay,
2: why, though? Just because?
3: Why would the odds favor the Seattle Mariners?
2: No.
3: Because their roster's better.
2: Well, okay, but they're not showing anything.
3: No.
2: I mean, less than anything.
3: But the premise would be...
2: But that's the premise of the Blue Jays, too. And the Blue Jays are bad.
3: Yeah, I'm not here to discuss them necessarily, but if you have Logan Gilbert and George Kirby and, that pitching staff, you should be over 162 able to rise above. But maybe this is the year. I don't know. I don't know what to make of these guys, but I am entertained by their scrappy refusal to go quietly into the night. Like they're chipping away and they're remaining competitive and they're in first place at the All-Star break. So that is a milestone worth acknowledging. It is. I don't know what to do with
2: it. I don't either.
3: And I certainly don't know that I would take my depleted farm system and deplete it even
2: further.
3: That's
2: the question.
3: Well, yeah, I mean, you kind of used all of your chips in the McKenzie Gore trade, which I think just about everybody regrets. And, you know, it is. There's something between buying hard at the deadline and continuing to show urgency to try to continue to win series without spending more. I don't know what you would call that. I suppose compete and see what you can do, but pretty much say, for the most part, maybe we can add a bullpen guy, but for the most part, this is what we got, guys. We're kind of spent.
2: Yeah.
3: We don't really know how to make ourselves better without giving up pieces that we need right now. Nobody's trading for our injured guys. So, day by day.
2: Day by day.
3: I don't know what you do with it otherwise.
2: I don't either. You just kind of let it ride out and
3: but it's
2: see
3: fun.
2: Where you are.
3: Like, yesterday was legitimately a fun baseball game.
2: Yes.
3: And the weekend was, too. And they take 2 out of 3 from the Angels, 2 out of 3 from Houston. So, they are at least expressing to you that we're hanging in there.
4: Once this World Cup mess is over, we'll be relevant.
3: You know, and then you take your breather here at the All-Star break, and you come out of it. And honestly, after 3 with Atlanta, then you have another 7 games at home. And you know, it doesn't set up that badly in the next month or so.
4: They're going to have all those home games because they've been gone most of June.
3: Lots of home games. And the teams coming in don't necessarily look like the world beaters that we saw earlier in the year.
2: No. Well, like I said before we went on to break, our vacation break, that is, I'm really interested come August 8th or 9th when we come back from training camp where this thing is.
4: You keep kicking the can.
2: I'm not kicking the can. I'm just saying, you're right. A 500 team.
3: If they win 3 games in the World Series, then we'll start believing in them.
2: I just want to know where they are in about 3 weeks, and then we can have some fun with it. All right, let's come back.
3: But define having some fun with it.
2: It's
3: pizza party?
2: To be determined.
3: Okay.
2: Yes.
3: All right.
2: Let's come back. Let's talk about the quarters. Let's talk about all things that are going on all over this great land of ours, including tomorrow right here in Arlington next.
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12: A Better Life with Dr. Sanjay Gupta.
13: As someone who's been married nearly 25 years, I'll tell you, there's a lot of great things about having a spouse. And according to a new study out of the University of Miami Health System, marriage might even be linked to a lower risk of cancer. Why? Well, the researchers said people who are married are less likely to engage in risky behavior. They're more likely to get a nudge to go to regular preventive medicine appointments and screenings. And they have a partner to share the load of family obligations, household chores, and finances. No one is saying you should get married in the pursuit of better health. But if you are single, how can you build a strong support system to maybe get some of these same benefits? Do your own research, find out what's important, and then hold members of your squad accountable and let them hold you accountable as well. That can provide a lot of support. I'm Dr. Sanjay Gupta, helping you live a better life.
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0: 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Lineups are out for Tuesday night's MLB All-Star Game from Philadelphia. Hometown favorite Mike Trout will lead off for the AL versus Philly's own Kyle Schwarber. The Home Run Derby goes down tonight on Netflix with Schwarber the favorite to take it. First swing at 7. An ESPN survey of NFL executives, coaches, and scouts placed Dak Prescott at the number 6 ranked quarterback going into 2026, only trailing Josh Allen, Mahomes, Matthew Stafford, Joe Burrow, and Lamar Jackson in the top 5. Dak, of course, threw for over 4,500 yards alongside 30 touchdowns in 2025. And Conor McGregor will undergo surgery following his first-round loss to Max Holloway at UFC 329, announcing his intention to fight again and fulfill the one fight left on his contract with the UFC. The fight only lasted 69 seconds after a 5-year return. Mystic Mac turns 38 tomorrow. 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
3: Goals.
4: Pushing their hay to market, like our friend Lando.
3: God, that was on, was it Sunday? All the trilogy? Or no, Saturday. The whole trilogy on regular TV.
4: How do you know?
5: With commercial breaks?
3: Yeah.
4: Why do you know this?
5: Like all day?
3: Well, just, I know things.
4: Well, Saturday
3: drink
4: was
3: and I know things.
4: Key World Cup day, but maybe we'll get to that in a second. First, if we go chronologically, did you guys hear the USA got bounced?
3: We did.
4: You guys did not cut your vacation short to escort the United States to the semifinals?
3: No, that was a... You know what it looked like, sadly? It looked like we were back to square one. Right? Like that. Yeah. We had taken so many steps forward, and then if you watch that game, and maybe you weren't aware of how different the team did look in the first four games, you would think that this is the first time this team had ever played together.
5: Yeah. I mean, it's... I know that you've won a round of 16 before.
4: Yeah.
5: But this is arguably the best showing that the U.S. has ever had. Mm-hmm. The best group stage and the most wins in total.
3: Right.
5: I know the expanded field, you get a knockout win, but it's not round of 16. But then, you're right, you then look at that game on its own, and you're like, man, we're miles away.
3: Were they just nervous? They look like a bunch of high schoolers.
4: I think it's two things. Number one, and we said this every round, I tried to emphasize this, they were finally playing a team that was going to want the ball too, and had the skill guys even better than you finally, like Bosnia didn't, Australia didn't, Paraguay didn't. Belgium does. Belgium has considerably more high-level skill than you do, and they're not going to let you just hold the ball 60% of the time. They're going to take the game to you, and now can you defend? And those questions about, do we have anybody in our rear guard, on our back line, and also in goal that are good enough? And the answer is, yes, if we get to play a team that will never attack us. No, if we got to deal with Spain or, you know,
3: a high
4: France.
3: Level European
4: yeah,
3: power.
4: A high level European power. That's exactly right. And Belgium is not a high level European power, but they were the next one on our ladder, and they were more than good enough. And then the other one, yes. I don't know what it was, and I'm not blaming anybody. So, you know, lower your guns. But yeah, I do think the events of the weekend with the politics did in some way put them in the villain mode. 100%. On the world stage,
3: yep,
4: and it spooked a lot of them. And I'm not here to suggest a solution to that, but there are athletes in this world that when the whole world wants them to lose, they actually excel. They actually love that. Patrick Reed is a great example of, I love it when you guys don't like me. That actually feeds me and makes me more competitive. And other guys absolutely crater. And I think we saw what a lot of our national team guys, I'm not saying what they're made of, but they're just not used to that, right? They're used to being adored or parts of a team. But when you now say, okay, guess what? The entire universe is tuning in, rooting against you guys on this occasion. Do you feed off it, or does it make you want to hope that one of your teammates makes some plays and you'll just sort of blend in? And they were all blending in, and Pulisic did not look himself, and McKinney and Adams and, you know, all those guys. And then the goalie melts down, and then the Tim Ream melts down. And even Chris Richards looked like he was melting down at the end. It was just a total collapse.
3: It was, quite frankly, rather embarrassing.
5: Yeah.
3: Especially just when, how bad you looked.
5: Especially when Lukaku comes on and gets the fourth one.
3: I know.
4: And I would say, especially when the night before Mexico gets eliminated, but.

0: in courageous, valiant fashion.
1: Yes. Yeah, that was heroic. And
0: where you're like, guys, you gave it all you have. You know what? We can't even be mad at you guys. You fought your tails off. Good for you. We just played a better team. Whereas the U.S. is like, what the heck, guys?
2: By the way, why are they allowed to? Why does the Azteca stand alone in these, in the North American World Cup as a stadium that can, they use its name? It's not. It's not
0: Mexico City Stadium.
2: Yeah, like it's,
1: well, it's
2: the only.
1: It's not a sponsor. Azteca is not a sponsor.
0: He's right. He
2: but
0: got
2: it's,
0: you in that one.
2: But it's every single.
1: It's not sponsored by the Aztecs.
2: I realize that, Dave. But it's Boston Stadium. It's Dallas Stadium. It's Seattle Stadium.
1: It's just the history of it.
2: But the fact that they are able to just. I know it's amazing though. But yeah, that was gladiator type stuff in Mexico City, and yeah, it just. It just, that's the thing, is that this event gives you hope, and we were all incredibly hopeful, maybe to the point of being unrealistic, but boy, there's nothing like a good old-fashioned ass-kicking to put you back in that spot of, wow, we have a long way to go. Long way. Not that we didn't know that going into it, because we did, but this thing, just like Cape Verde had hope for good reason.
1: Yeah, they tied the game.
2: Yes. Like, and we just fell on our arses there. I could not believe the TV numbers.
1: Yeah.
2: 50 million.
0: Yeah, and I would, you know what, when we have more time, which clearly isn't today's show, but when we have more time, I would like to wander down the path that everyone else was doing last week across the America, which is kind of asking the questions of what it would take for us to catch up and our youth programs and initiative. I think it's a really interesting conversation, but I also don't think it's a simple answer.
2: That game had more viewers than the conference championship games in the NFL.
0: That's hard to believe.
2: Seriously.
0: It's hard to believe, but, you know, it's a great sport, and I think a lot of people are realizing that for the first time, and that makes me happy. You know, it's been a big part of my routine for almost three full decades now, and I love it. And I love the sport, and I love the fact that it seems like this year, for whatever reason, it's clicked with our country, and you know, maybe that helps. But, you know, I'll go back, again, not to make this conversation that, but I would say it starts with we need to actually care about our national team for the other 3.5 years, meaning a lot goes into team selection, team development, who the coach is, who the players are, what their, you know, road is. And we show up for 3 weeks, and it's awesome that we all have passion about why isn't this team better. But the reality is, and I use this example, and it's a little coarse, but when we play a home game against Guatemala in St. Louis, it should not be a stadium full of Guatemalans.
2: Right, right.
0: And that is, it's not on us. It's not on fans and media, but we can apply pressure on them to, you know, to make this a priority. Like, imagine, this is a bad example, but imagine like if on SportsCenter they lead with the national team. And that's literally what happens in every other country on the planet. When the national team plays, when England plays, when Mexico plays, in their countries, that's the lead story in sports. Now imagine in March, if we played Belgium at the Death Star, would it even get mentioned in the national papers, in the national sportscasts? Like, there's no pressure on the national team except in World Cups. Like, they lose in the Gold Cup. Who cares? They lose in Copa America. Who even knows about it? And that's probably the next step is, okay, you guys are really into Team USA. Let's keep it going. And maybe that pushes people more into, I don't know. I don't know the answer, but I do feel like it's a upside down thing where our national team can't play a home game in our own country against like Mexico or Guatemala or Honduras or whatever, without the stadium at best being 60-40 for the road team. So is it a priority for us or not? Like, it's cool in Seattle that night, that one night, or those two nights. But that's not normal. And if we could normalize it, maybe maybe assets and priorities get pushed in that direction. But I don't, I mean, you know, maybe that never happens.
2: All right, let's come back and let's talk about the quarters next.
3: Your social timelines are completely overrun by blowhard influencers and generic AI slop. 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We're not another internet bro telling you to smash that like button or subscribe for updates.
0: Yeah, no thanks.
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13: And a new study out of Sweden is helping us understand this even better. So researchers followed more than 20,000 people over nearly two decades and determined that passive screen time, like sitting on the couch and watching television, raised someone's risk of dementia. But if they did something active, like reading, puzzles, or interacting with other people, this same group of people saw their risk of dementia drop. Just like you gotta put the work in to keep your body in shape as you age, you basically have to do the same thing with your brain. A couple things I have found to help: working to learn something new every day, whatever it might be, challenging yourself in some way every day, and really importantly, staying socially active. Some days, that means meeting friends in person. Other days, maybe an email, a text, or a phone call. Just stay engaged. I'm Dr. Sanjay Gupta, helping you live a better life.

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1: Join the Hardline for a big game semifinal watch party this Wednesday at Sidecar Social in Addison from 3 until 7. Get there early to get a table as it will fill up fast.
2: Thank you very much, Mr. DJ. So, I don't know what order you guys want to go in concerning these games. They've all been super fun, and yeah, I heard Cam talking about the numbers for these games and how they're in the 24, 25 million without the United States playing. It's crazy. It's absolutely crazy. But the semifinals are set between Spain and France and Argentina and England. Spain and France, of course, tomorrow right here, and then Argentina and England, 2 o'clock at SoFi?
3: No, that's in Atlanta.
2: Oh, that's right. That's right.
4: Back to the scene of the Argentina-Egypt game.
2: So, you know, there's a lot of people that are fed up with the dives and the diving and embellishment, if you want to call it that, and they think that Argentina has caught every single break that known to man.
3: One, yeah, that desperately cost the Swiss the diving.
2: Oh, yeah, 100%.
4: Okay, you want to start there?
2: Yeah.
4: How can anyone, and I mean anyone, defend a Swiss player on a yellow diving that badly?
2: They can't. Well, I don't even know what
3: they weren't even made contact with.
4: Well, yeah, well, and you seriously think... Okay, you know what? I give too much credence to what people claim to seriously think. I guess when they irrationally can't stand another country, that might go back to the hand of God moment or something like that. They just want Argentina out so England doesn't have to play them. Or whatever the reason is, if you are literally defending a guy who's already on a yellow and understands he needs to behave carefully the rest of the game, and then he throws out one of the most insane dives in the history of the sport, and all you say the entire tournament is they need to do something to get diving out of this sport, then they do. And you're like, oh, how come no one else gets punished for like that?
3: Right, and the whole mistaken identity thing. Well, if he had known that it was him initially, he wouldn't have given him the yellow because he wouldn't have wanted to send him off for that.
4: Like, it's the dumbest thing ever. It's the dumbest thing ever to claim that either Argentina was given a big favor there or that Switzerland was hard done by, because that is player stupidity. And, yeah, it happens, and, yeah, you feel bad for the guy because you can tell that he realized, boy, I just did something that I'm going to be remembered for.
3: And he burst out in tears.
4: Yeah, and you know what? I feel bad for you, son. I really do.
2: It was brutal.
4: But...
2: it was brutally stupid.
4: That's brutally stupid. And to blame the ref or the system or anything is just not knowing ball. It's just not.
3: It was in the middle of the field. It wasn't like it was in the penalty box.
4: Like, it's for all the misapplied officiating of this tournament, that one wasn't misapplied at all. That one was a righteous call, and people are just, I guess they were hoping that somebody could beat Argentina so my team doesn't have to play them or whatever the case may be. By the way, Argentina, can we admit now? Not that great. They're winning, and their national team hasn't lost a game since like 2019, so it does suggest they are that great.
2: But Cape Verde had them on the ropes.
4: Cape Verde had them on the ropes. Egypt had them on the ropes. And Switzerland had them in a really bad place before the dumb red card. And then you go back to even group play and the moments that that they were in trouble with Austria. I guess Algeria and Jordan didn't have anything for them. But the point is, this is not a great Argentina team. We can debate whether the 2022 World Cup winner was a great team, but they lost to Saudi Arabia, and they needed every ounce of good fortune to beat France in the World Cup final in 2022. But now they're 4 years older. They sort of have run it back. They don't have everybody back. Di Maria's not here, and there's a couple other guys. But the point is, of the four teams remaining, Aren't they kind of the fourth best team left?
2: England's very happy who they got to play. There's no doubt about it.
4: Except it's Argentina.
2: Well, yeah, of course.
4: And England knows their history with Argentina.
2: So the Norway game...
3: That is the more misapplied use of VAR, the erasing of the second Norway goal.
2: I felt
3: on the corner.
2: I know we all have the Lars love here, and I think Norway was an easy team to root for, regardless of having the Lars connection.
4: Interesting. Was Norway more attractive because of Lars and
2: yes.
4: Erling? Probably.
2: Yes. Of course, but I still would have rooted for him because they took over our country.
3: Holland was the breakout star of the World Cup.
4: Yes.
3: Everyone loves Erling Haaland.
2: Yep.
3: And they had the sickest jersey of the entire World Cup.
2: No doubt.
3: And one of the best bits with the row.
2: Incredible. The post-game scenes were just awesome. And Haaland leading the drums who did they beat in the quarters to get there?
4: Norway?
2: Yeah.
4: Brazil.
2: That's right. Yeah, and it was awesome and fun, and everything about their whole fan base seemed just incredibly pure, and they haven't been in the World Cup in 28 years or however long it's been. So it was great. And so to see them get their hearts ripped out by a pretty sketchy call, right?
3: Yeah,
2: two calls.
3: Wait, when you watch in real time I saw an angle from the corner, from behind the delivery of the corner, and when you see the flop.
4: Yeah.
3: Like, he looks like he shot out of a can.
4: Like John Stones. That was Stones, right?
2: Yes.
4: With Haaland? I think it was.
3: No, I think it was the other midfielder. I can't remember his name. Sorry, I'll look it up.
2: Well,
4: on the corner with Haaland?
2: Yeah.
4: I think it was John Stones, but I could be wrong. But, that was a really, really fun game, and I think the takeaway from that game.
3: I think it was Anderson. I think that's who it was.
2: Okay.
4: Okay, the takeaway is Jude Bellingham, who against Mexico was the hero, and then against Norway was the hero. Two goals in each game. He just a unbelievable performance. The guy is still very, very young. I think he's 23 now. He's also in the running for most handsome player in the World Cup, probably.
2: He is hunky.
4: And just... It appears he's doing well in life as he plays in Madrid and makes tons of money and is now leading England to the cusp of the World Cup final. And I think he's a ton of fun.
2: And he almost got cut, right?
4: Like, well, there's always a lot of conversation about, are we better with him in the midfield? Should we be playing, you know, him there? And there's tons of nonsense. And there's also this English tradition of kind of turning on their best player because the team isn't good enough. So whether it was Wayne Rooney back in the day or various players along the line, there's been they have a weird thing going with their national team. But these last 5 or 6 years have been headed in the right general direction, and this 26 team, I know Peter picked them to win the whole thing. They look great, and they look like they should be favored against Argentina. But now you're in these one-off games where they all feel like they're going to extra time.
3: But I mean, the fact that they had to grind so hard against Mexico and grind so hard against Norway, and they won
4: in those climates too, though.
3: Yeah,
4: and so will their legs be back by Wednesday after playing Saturday and after playing at altitude at the Azteca? This is where your depth was
3: 89% in Miami.
4: This is where the depth and the legs and everything start to go. Like, do these four teams have two matches left in them? And I think that's a real reason why I think most people are like, you know what, France is just going to win this, aren't they? Because they just have more. They have more guys. They are winning games more easily, so they're not, you know, using all of their energy reserves and health reserves to the final line. Not saying it's been easy for France, but it's been easier for France than it has been for Argentina or England. I guess Spain, well, you saw them live, and I'd love to hear more about that after E-News, but I assume Spain has some left in the tank. They're just not scoring goals. Scoring a goal is so hard for them.
3: I know, but the one goal that Belgium scored was the first goal they'd given up all tournament.
4: That's a great way to deal with an offense that can't score, is have a defense that never gets scored upon.
3: Yeah, so they're going to be the biggest test that France will have faced.
4: Oh yeah.
3: I know people are a little put out the fact that the top four FIFA ranked teams before the tournament are your four semifinalists, but I think it's great.
4: Yeah, people don't like that.
3: I've heard people say, man, it's just, you know.
2: Well, what do you want?
3: I
2: want
3: to see like a Cinderella story, like Norway, man.
4: Nah, you got your Cinderella story. Norway was great. Cape Verde was great. They were all here.
3: Yeah, I want to see the best teams
4: now,
3: in the semis.
4: Get out of the way and have Clash of the Titans.
2: I would like to have seen France and Spain on opposite sides, right? But whatever. I don't care. It's going to be great tomorrow.
4: It was interesting. France never had to play Germany. And England never had to play Brazil. So when you looked at the brackets, you're like, ooh, they got a, you know, and now, hey, has Argentina played anybody? And then Argentina's looking over at England. Has England played anybody? Because if you would have told England you can get here by just beating Mexico and Norway, they'd be like, really?
2: Yeah.
4: What's the catch? Well, the catch is they're actually going to be really good.
2: And you're going to play them in an incredibly hostile environment.
4: Just imagine their club teams. I know we got to run, but these guys are killing themselves all summer at altitude or at extreme heat, and then they start their season like 2 weeks later, and they go around the calendar again. Not great for rest and performance. No load management, it doesn't seem.
2: All right, Dave, let's do some e-news.
3: Death finds a way.
0: The Ticket.
4: Corby, when you were gone, I needed to call Milestone.
2: Uh-oh.
4: I don't know if you were aware. But the air conditioner upstairs went bad. The house got hot. But what was interesting was it got hot late in the day. And then at night it started to cool again. But during the late afternoon when Dad's on the air, it's like 80 upstairs. 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
1: 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Kyle Schwarber leads the league in home runs at 32 on the season, and he'll become the first player to participate in the Home Run Derby in his home park while leading the league since 2009, when Albert Pujols did so in St. Louis. He'll look to home run max tonight as the Derby goes down on Netflix at 7. Under 24 hours away from the first of two semifinals in the World Cup, Kylian Mbappe and Lamine Yamal square off in Arlington tomorrow. France and Spain from Dallas Stadium, a 2 p.m. kickoff. Winner plays for the trophy Sunday in New Jersey. Make sure to stay tuned for World Cup kick around at 7 after the hard line right here on the Ticket. And the Mavericks look for their first win of the Summer League tonight in Las Vegas against Memphis. All eyes on the 9th overall pick, Merez Johnson Jr., who dropped 27 in his debut. Tip off at 6. 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
3: It is 5 o'clock. One of us went viral. We will hear all about that at 5:30. Dave helped Cristiano Ronaldo retire. That's coming up at 5:15, but right now we stop down for this. 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
3: Here he is, Dave.
5: Thank you. Well, it wasn't that long ago that we talked about on E! News that Sam Neill declared that he was cancer-free. He, of course, the actor from the Jurassic Park franchise, famous for his role as Alan Grant. And so he had revealed back in 2022 that he had stage 3 lymphoma and that he would need chemotherapy for the rest of his life. But earlier this year, he had talked about how he was cancer-free and that he was trying to make the most of every day, et cetera, et cetera. Well, we get the news today that he has died in Sydney, Australia at the age of 78. He was surrounded by his family. His family said in a statement that the loss was sudden and unexpected, but blessed by the fact that he had remained cancer-free. So it wasn't the cancer that got him, but perhaps it was lowered immunity, you know.
6: Yeah.
5: Something else unrelated or somewhat related to the cancer that ultimately took him down. But Sam Neill, dead at 78.
6: This hit the kids hard today, my old kids. Because they're such Jurassic Park fans.
5: Yeah.
3: Do you have young kids as well?
6: I do not.
5: Okay. He's like a father figure to kids of a certain age.
6: Yes. My oldest came down, 20, and was like, Dr. Grant died. I was like, yeah.
5: Yeah, because he was the paleontologist who didn't like kids, but then reluctantly became the hero and father figure of the kids in the original Jurassic Park.
3: That's right.
6: I just saw him.
3: We watched that in Hawaii.
6: In a TV show on the Netflix, maybe?
5: He was in Peaky Blinders. I don't know what his most recent deal was.
6: Untamed, that was shot in Yosemite National Park, and he played a park ranger.
3: Really?
6: Yeah, it was great. It was a good show. It was a fun show. Eric Bana.
3: He didn't play the bison?
6: He did not play the bison that flipped the grandpa.
5: You want to talk about the bison. So
6: I'm here for the bison.
3: I really do too, man. Everybody's putting a first-round grade on him.
6: Didn't kill the guy, did it?
5: No, no. I think
6: it hurt him pretty bad, though.
5: It hurt him bad, but yeah, I saw that he talked to TMZ or something.
6: All right, next time you watch it, which will probably be tonight.
3: How are we not covering this?
6: I want you guys to imagine it's a Scooby-Doo episode. And it's the old guy, you know, how they kind of run through the hallways and in and out of rooms as they're being chased by the ghouls and stuff. And the old guy that runs in the trees and runs out and runs back in the trees and runs out. Just imagine Scooby Dooby Doo, where are you? Yes.
5: Or the Benny Hill theme.
6: Yeah, oh, God, dude. Poor bastard.
5: Man.
6: Yeah, he would have got a high grade, Bob. That would have been a solid first-round choice. A 7-foot bison?
3: And how about the grandkid wearing like a Ryan Fitzpatrick Dolphins jersey?
6: And where did he go? He got out of there quick.
3: Yeah, totally disappeared. Did he climb the tree or something?
6: I don't know.
5: Like, if Tyler Smith could launch a defensive end 8 feet in the air.
3: Actually, I'm talking about... Well, the craziest thing about the video from a draft expert's standpoint is turning the corner. Like that's
6: that size.
3: For a pass rusher to just make those sharp turns and not lose speed. The bison just
5: body lean around that tree.
3: Seriously, the bison, like, he one hoof is like scraping the ground. He just turns the corner and still at full speed accelerates. It's beautiful.
6: Don't you think that bison, as he's rolling around in the dirt, kind of just looks over there and goes, I'm going to get that old man.
5: You.
6: Yeah, like, why not? Why not?
3: He's like, okay, yeah. F around and
5: all
3: find
5: these
3: out
5: other,
3: if intersected
5: all these
3: here.
5: Other people are in cars, but not you.
6: He's got the beard and the suspenders. I mean, come
3: the suspenders
6: on,
3: suspenders made it actually even better.
5: Yeah. A couple of notes from the world of Hollywood. Moana is a flop. The live-action Moana... $43 million domestic in its first weekend. It, good enough for number one, but disastrous because it cost $250 million to make before marketing. Overseas, it did $52 million, so weekend one did $95 million total, but they were projecting $140 million global weekend one.
6: Oh.
5: And so they're saying that if it stays at this pace, it could lose $100 million in its theatrical run. And it's on par with $43 million domestic. That's on par with Snow Woke that did $42 million. That was
6: Snow Woke. You're an idiot.
5: That was the last live action remake that Disney did. So people may be fed up with live action remakes. Mm-hmm. I don't know. And Michael has surpassed $1 billion at the global box office.
6: Damn,
5: $629.8 million of that.
6: Not Dixon.
5: Yeah, not Michael Dixon, Michael Jackson. So $629.8 million is from overseas. So the global audience definitely is propping up this $1 billion. But it's the first biopic to make more than a billion. Bohemian Rhapsody made 911. And it's only the second film this year behind Super Mario Galaxy to hit the billion-dollar mark. Toy Story 5 will get there soon enough.
6: By the way... Do you know how old Grandpa was? Is Bison Grandpa?
3: I don't.
5: I saw it, but I forget.
3: I feel like we got to be like 68.
6: 65. I thought the guy was like 75 minimum.
5: He's lived a hard life.
3: When's the last time you think he dropped the hammer like that and got into a full sprint?
6: God, dude. It's been so long.
5: Last night, Jay-Z closed out his residency at Yankee Stadium. Now, this concert actually was delayed for hours because I guess as the show was about to hit its scheduled start time, there were still like 10,000 people outside, and somebody tried to rush the gates because they thought they were not going to make it in time, and so they locked the gates. And so Jay-Z ultimately said that he did this for safety's sake, that he didn't want people to get trampled. So they waited for the commotion to die down, then they let everybody in an orderly fashion. And so instead of starting at like 9, it started at 12:20, but they still went until 3 a.m.
6: Oh, my God.
5: Yeah, so he
6: said, think you would have made it?
3: I would have tried, but no.
5: So he said, I'm really sorry for the inconvenience. I appreciate your patience. We're going to have a good time tonight. I got some S for you, I promise you. And he played almost 50 songs, and he had
6: 50.
5: Yeah, and he had guests including his wife Beyonce, Rihanna, Usher, Jermaine Dupri, Pharrell Williams, Clips, Tiana Taylor, Jeezy, Fat Joe, Jadakiss.
6: Was Tiana wearing her machine gun outfit?
5: I don't know. Her fake pregnant belly.
6: 9 months pregnant.
3: Where was he playing?
5: Yankee Stadium.
3: That's
5: third of three nights.
3: That sounds pretty great.
5: Yeah.
3: Speaking of that particular idea of crowd control, you guys need to watch that Wembley doc on Netflix.
6: Oh.
3: That Lando was telling us about last week when you guys were gone. Have you seen it, Dave?
5: No.
3: It was when England played Italy in the Euro final at Wembley.
5: What year is this?
3: 2021.
5: Okay.
3: And the crowd was out of control trying to bum rush the stadium. It's a wild 90 minutes on Netflix. I think you would enjoy it very much. It's called Attack on Wembley.
6: Okay.
5: And finally, Charlie Crockett. Is he the ticket's own? He's Texas's own.
6: Charlie Crockett's not been on the ticket.
4: Yeah, he has. He's been on the local ticket with EJ Mark.
3: I think you're thinking Sonny Crockett.
5: Not from Miami Vice.
6: When was Charlie Crockett on?
4: With Mark on the local ticket.
6: How long ago? Like
4: 2016, 2013.
5: Okay. Yeah, I mean, it's been a minute for the local ticket.
6: Yeah.
5: So,
6: I love Charlie Crockett.
5: He's great. He's very old school country to the point where he's almost doing a character.
6: But he also doesn't play no games with the country people.
5: Right, yes. So, on Friday, he was taking some heat. He was also getting a lot of support, but he took to social media to defend his decision to drop as his opener from his tour satanic duo Twin Temple. So Twin Temple are a husband and wife, Alexander James and Zachary James. And so I guess he didn't exactly know their bit when he signed them on to be his opener. That, you know, they're kind of tongue-in-cheek Satanists.
6: Right.
5: But they do have, they're dressed in red and they have pentagrams on stage and everything. And so he said, I thought they were like Black Sabbath, but they ain't. Not today, Satan. And then he later, as he was getting blowback, he put on Instagram, he later deleted it, but he put on Instagram, F Trump, F Epstein, but hail Satan, not me, Jack.
6: Not me, Jack. So this band has gotten so much buzz because of this.
5: Yeah.
6: So they're, get this, Bob.
5: I got this. Oh,
6: okay,
5: for you.
6: Okay.
5: Okay, yeah. So then after this goes viral and they lose out on all of these concert dates that they had booked with Charlie Crockett, Jack White goes on Instagram and says, Twin Temple, would you like to open my show in L.A. on September 29th at the Hollywood Palladium? Let me know. Get in front of me, Satan, instead of get behind me, Satan, which was a White Stripes album. And so Twin Temple immediately says, unholy hell, Sir Jack. You have no idea what this means to us.
6: Unholy hell. So do you know what they play? Are you aware of their bit?
5: They're like folkies, right?
6: They're doo-wop. They're satanic 50s and 60s doo-wop. Like, it is
5: so hilarious.
6: The weirdest thing ever. Like, they're inspired by Roy Orbison and, you know,
5: sounds terrible. But also
6: Buddy
5: hilarious.
6: Holly. Yes, yes. But they're satanic.
5: Yeah, they said, we were actually planning on coming to your show, talking to Jack White. It would be a most infernal pleasure to play the devil's music with you. So
6: dumb.
5: Is this one of their bits?

0: This is Jack White written all over.
1: Oh, yes.
2: The song is called Let's Have a Satanic Orgy.
0: So dumb. All right. Let's come back. We were on vacation. Dave had a field trip that was awesome.
3: The ticket.
4: Hi. 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
13: 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Philadelphia hosts the Home Run Derby tonight on Netflix, and the order has been officially released, with Boston's Wilson Contreras leading things off. Then Cardinals' Jordan Walker will go next. Kansas City's Jack Caglione, White Sox Munetaka Murakami, Yankee Ben Rice going fifth, then Junior Caminero sixth, and then the two Phillies will close things out with Kyle Schwarber and Bryce Harper. Derby goes down at 7 on Netflix. Conor McGregor announcing he will require surgery after injuring his leg in his UFC return at UFC 329 against Max Holloway. It's believed to be a torn ACL, but no confirmation as of yet. The last time McGregor tore an ACL was 2013 in his first fight against Max Holloway. Same opponent, same injury, 13 years apart. The Notorious says he will be back. And the World Cup comes back to North Texas tomorrow. France and Spain will meet in the semifinals at Dallas Stadium in Arlington. A 2 p.m. kickoff. Listen to World Cup kick around today after the hard line at 7 to get you ready. 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
4: Brought to you by
14: American Leak Detection and Lone Star Mitsubishi.
4: Ladies and gentlemen, Dave.
15: Thank you. Well, while Corby was at Finger Paints.
14: Mm-hmm.
4: More on that momentarily.
14: Mm-hmm.
15: I don't have a lot of disposable income right now, so I decided to take a staycation.
0: Smart.
15: I just wanted to spend time with the family and chill in and around the house. And initially, I thought that my daughter was going to be at my house all week, but then she had stuff going on with whatever she was doing. And so she didn't actually end up...
16: Teenage stuff.
15: Yeah. She didn't actually end up over at our house until Wednesday. So then that meant my Monday and Tuesday were going to be totally free. And so I got to thinking, man, there's a big game on Monday.
0: There is a big one.
15: Right down the road, right down 30, Spain and Portugal. And I, of course, am half Portuguese.
0: You are.
15: And so
4: we're told.
0: So he says.
15: I can show you my ancestry DNA. I can show you my family tree.
0: I don't care that much.
15: It's legit. And so I felt like I felt the draw. I felt like I had to be there, and this would most likely be my only opportunity in my life to see a World Cup game in person.
0: Mm-hmm. So you thought.
4: The irony of it all.
15: Yeah. Well, sometimes when those dreams come true, they get crushed.
0: Yeah.
15: By people that you don't have control over.
0: But you're better off. This really is a lesson for all humans. You're better off going to something like this or any big event by yourself.
15: Yes. So that was the deal. It's like, I have Monday free. I just want to see if I can go to this game by myself.
0: Yeah.
15: Can I get in the building? And so our buddy with the host committee, Tony Fay of Tony Fay PR, we had done that event with him a couple weeks ago down at the Southside Ballroom.
4: That's right.
15: With, you know, when we had Nelly on and Troy and Darren Woodson.
4: And his Air Force Ones.
15: And Dirk.
0: Getting hot in here.
15: Yeah. And so I texted him because at that time he said, hey, if you want tickets, I can probably get you some face value. And so I texted him late the week before, leading up to that Monday, and I said, hey, I don't have a ton of money, but if you can get face value tickets like around $500.
0: A ticket.
15: One ticket. I just need one. I would be eternally
4: like
15: grateful.
4: Chris Rock and I'm going to get you, sucker.
0: Yeah.
4: One rib.
15: Yeah. And so he's like, let me work on this. And then so he's like, day later or so, great news. He's like, I've got a comp ticket for you.
0: Even better.
15: And dang. I was like, are you serious? And he said, yes, it's in the nosebleeds. It's like in the 400s top corner. It was one of the, actually the FIFA cheap seats when they got blowback for pricing the average fan out. So the face value on this was like 260 or something.
4: Sweet.
15: And I was like, man, that's incredible. And then a day or half a day goes by. I get another text from Tony.
0: Had you ever sat up there for a Cowboy game or anything?
15: My season tickets were in the 400s.
0: Okay.
15: They were in the end zone, not in the corner.
0: Yeah.
15: But yeah, I'd sat up there before. It's not bad.
0: No.
15: It's fine.
0: It's not.
15: And so then I get a text from him.
4: Unless it's basketball, let me say.
0: I was there with you for that Final Four.
4: Yeah.
0: I did too.
15: Yeah.
0: God, it was
4: I would not recommend college basketball from high in the 400s.
15: So he texts me again and he says, hold on, I've got something even better for you. Just stay tuned. And so then he gets me back and he says, we have some sponsor tickets. It's going to be a whole experience. So send that ticket back and we will send you this other ticket. And so I have to wait like a day. So I don't get this ticket until Saturday. So I'm like, where is this ticket? What is this deal? And he says that it's going to be with our friends at Choctaw.
0: Ah.
15: And so they have a whole row on the lower level.
4: Was Reed there?

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3: This is so cool. And so he says, this is Tony speaking. He says, this is the type of stuff that happens to Corby every other weekend. And I said, I never thought I'd get to walk in his shoes. And so I totally was living the Corby dream.
4: Okay. It's just overblown.
5: What were the shrimp like?
3: There wasn't a shrimp tower.
4: As big as your seat.
3: There wasn't a shrimp tower. But so.
5: Why do they call it shrimp when they're this big?
3: So I talked to the guy, Kevin from Choctaw.
4: Yeah.
3: And he's like, you know, meet me at Texas Live. He said, not only do I get a ticket, I get a parking pass.
6: Oh my God.
3: So I'm parking in like blue parking. And then I walk over to Choctaw or to the Choctaw Club at Texas Live. And I get there at like noon or 11:30, whatever it was, because the game's at 2.
4: Mm-hmm.
3: And free drinks. Free food, like buffet food. Just he's like, hang out here. I've got other people coming, and then we'll all migrate over to the stadium together. And so I'm like, cool. Who are these other people? And he's like, well, most of them are influencers.
5: And so, am I.
3: And so it turns out, like, there's a social media guy or a social media girl and her husband
4: from the States or from.
3: Well, I'll get to that. Okay. So. The social media guy for or girl for Choctaw and her husband, who also works for Choctaw, they are part of the crew.
4: Had you met them before?
3: No.
4: Okay.
3: I had not met them before. There was a husband and wife couple that I guess do a lot of content creation for Choctaw. There was a husband and wife that are like partner clients with Choctaw. They work for, you know, a big furniture company and they do a lot of stuff with Choctaw. And then there were a couple of girls. Like hots.
4: Yeah.
3: And they walk in and they look very exotic to me. And I'm like, man, are they from South America? Are they from Europe?
4: They're from my home country of Portugal.
3: And so finally we're all walking over and I'm like, so where are you guys from? They're like, oh, we're from Fort Worth. I thought they were like some far flung locale, but so we all go over to the stadium.
4: Did they ask what your connection was to Choctaw?
3: Yeah. So, So when we get
4: to, big deal.
3: So when we get
7: I'm Mr. Choctaw. Yeah. Nice to meet you.
3: So when we get to the stadium, we have time, so we are ushered into a club because we're on the club level and we're ushered into a club where again, free food, free drinks. And that's when we're having conversations with the other people. What do you do? What do you do? And they're like, "Sir, are you an influencer? What's your tie to Choctaw?" And I was like, well, I work for the local sports radio station. We go to Choctaw like 4 or 5 times a year. I was like, I'm a real-time content creator.
4: Yeah.
3: So we do real-time content on the radio.
5: We're on a thing called the radio. It's a little startup technology.
3: I don't know if you've ever heard of it.
4: We are like an OG influencer.
5: We're hoping it catches on.
3: Yeah, so everybody's like at least mildly impressed by that.
4: Yeah.
3: And so they're like, okay, well, at least he belongs here.
4: Right.
3: And then so...
5: He knows what we deal with.
3: But I am Kevin, the marketing guy, the Choctaw marketing guy's plus one. And so I'm sitting next to him, and he's a great dude. And, you know, I'm telling him my, you know, my ties to Portugal. And like...
5: Did he buy it?
3: Yeah. before the game starts, the... Portugal's outnumbered. The Spanish fans are probably 60, maybe 70%. And so Portugal is definitely outnumbered, but there's a group of Portuguese fans in front of us. And, you know, as the game is about to start, they're going, Portuga, Portuga. And so I join in. I'm like, this is what we do at the games.
5: Yeah.
4: These are my people.
5: Just follow me.
3: Yeah.
5: I'll take the lead here.
3: Yeah. He's like, oh, that's pretty elaborate chant you got going there.
4: Well, you did send us a photo of one of the friends that you made. I don't know if you remember doing that.
3: Did I?
4: You did.
3: Which one? Show me the picture. Oh, no. That wasn't one of the influencers. That was.

0: a Spanish fan that was in the row in front of me.
1: Yeah. It looked like Dave's phone had fallen down and he hit the photo button as it was falling down towards some girl's bottom.
2: Were you wearing your jersey?
0: Yeah, I was.
2: Okay.
0: I was. Okay. I only saw I was wearing an away Portugal kit from like the Euros,
2: yeah,
0: like 6 years ago. So that I only saw one other person wearing the same kit that I had on.
2: And follow up, and this might be a bad one. Do Spain and Portugal kind of hate each other?
0: Yeah, they have to. Okay. I mean, they're neighbors.
2: Okay. Yeah, I figured.
0: They're neighbors.
2: I guess I didn't know. I don't know much about the rivalry, no, but there has to be one.
0: The Spanish fan in question was, unbeknownst to me at that point, a butterface, but she really was wearing that uniform.
1: Right up your alley. I just sent Ham and DJ, I just sent you the photo that Dave sent to us.
2: For research.
1: Yeah.
0: For research.
1: So you can judge whether or not you would have gone home with her.
0: So if you watch the game, it was...
3: Hey, send that over.
0: If you watch the game, it was kind of a boring game.
1: It was.
2: It wasn't the best.
0: It was scoreless for forever, and out of nowhere, in like the 80th minute, Spain scores to go up 1-0, and I kind of missed it because the crowd was so bored that they started doing the wave, and the wave went right by me as the goal went in.
2: Oh, no.
1: The wave.
0: Yeah, so it was so dull at points that it reminded me of the old Simpsons bit.
1: Oh, yeah.
0: Of, you know, Kent Brockman in the press box going, the wing passes it to the corner. Corner passes it back to the wing.
2: You're
0: the sends game. It to the center. Center holds it. Holds it.
2: The game got reviewed harshly as a series of sideways and backwards passes.
0: But, yeah, neither team wanted to make a mistake.
2: That's right.
0: And
2: it was a stalemate.
0: And you know, if you've watched much of Portugal this tournament, you know that they have to play Ronaldo because it's his final World Cup. But
2: they don't have to.
0: But Portugal is worse with Ronaldo on the field because they have no speed, they have no attacking ability.
2: They deserve what they get.
0: The only way that Ronaldo can score is if he's served the ball in the box. There's no transition game for Portugal with Ronaldo on the field. And so they got what they deserved. They lose 1-0. And so then afterwards, I was struck by the fact that because I zoomed in on Ronaldo after the final whistle, and he's walking by himself. No opponents come up and give him a hug. No teammates are patting him on the back. And I was just, I thought it was bizarre that he was just alone in this moment. And then it wasn't until he knew that the Jumbotron cameras were on him that the waterworks started.
1: Yes, he can't take it.
0: He started crying as he was walking.
2: I don't know that I've
0: ever
2: drilled down on your thoughts on Ronaldo.
0: I like Portugal in spite of Ronaldo.
2: Okay.
0: Yes.
2: Portugal is very likable.
0: Yes, and I'm very glad.
2: Do you agree, soccer LeBron?
0: Yes, absolutely.
2: Okay. I've never had this conversation with you.
0: I have never been a fan of Ronaldo.
2: I don't get him very much, and I also don't get how tone deaf he seems. And it does seem like his teammates don't regard him like normal icons are regarded by their teammates.
0: Yeah, he is not beloved like Messi is beloved with Argentina.
1: No,
0: absolutely sure.
1: To the Portuguese people.
2: Oh, yeah.
1: He is such a god, and he basically created their entire identity.
0: Yes.
1: Whereas Argentina had an identity,
2: yeah.
1: Portugal had nothing.
2: Ronaldo
0: basically,
2: has...
0: but they never won anything before he was there.
1: Yeah.
0: So they were an also-ran, and he made them a contender.
2: You could argue Ronaldo has more stands than anybody.
0: Yeah. And
2: like, every
0: fan that was in a Portugal jersey was in a Ronaldo jersey.
2: Right. Yeah.
0: So, I mean, he obviously...
2: No Bruno Fernandes jerseys.
0: He was obviously a generational hero, but I, for one, am glad that I can now root for Portugal without him.
1: Yeah.
2: And you saw his last game.
0: Yeah,
1: That's kind of cool.
0: To me, that kind of... The
2: it's
0: whole
2: like me and Serena.
0: The whole experience... Well,
1: yeah,
0: that,
1: but it didn't
0: yeah,
1: count
0: it didn't,
1: now.
0: Didn't
2: used
0: stick.
2: To be, yeah.
0: Yeah, maybe he'll pull a Serena and get on Ozempic and come back.
2: You cannot rule out him for the 2030 World Cup.
0: But to me, I was blown away by the experience and the hospitality of the Choctaw people and the fact that Tony hooked me up that way. And just the fact that I did see the last ever Ronaldo, at least international game.
1: Yeah,
0: that's
1: huge.
0: I was like, cool. I had, it was almost afterwards. It was kind of when you're a kid and it's like the night of Christmas.
1: Yeah.
0: And you kind of have that like malaise of like, man, it'll never be that good again.
1: No, it won't.
2: That was the peak right there.
1: God, and you had all food, all the free food like all day long.
0: Yeah. Well, it was more about the free booze.
1: Well, yeah.
2: Did you put some in your cargoes?
0: Yeah. I saved some shrimp for later.
1: All right. Good stuff.
2: I'm happy about that story.
1: No, I am too. I'm so glad you sent us that ticket photo. I was like, oh my God, you're in.
2: Except for the part where you missed the goal, doing the wave.
0: Do the wave. I wasn't doing the wave. The wave washed past me.
1: Oh, crap. All right. Well, if you think that was fun, what do you hear what I went through and what we found next?
3: The ticket.
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12: A better life with Dr. Sanjay Gupta.
13: I'm feeling lucky to have my college-age kids home with me for a few weeks this summer. And one of the things I know we're going to be talking about, AI. I've started to use it more often at the hospital to get fresh takes on patient problems that I'm trying to solve. And for my girls, well, I know that they are navigating college now with these new powerful tools. Something, frankly, that you and I couldn't have even imagined when we were in school. But while it may be tempting to outsource your studying and your work to these large language models, I beg you not to. And that's because AI chatbots tend to reproduce what researchers call weird viewpoints. That's an acronym. Western, educated, industrialized, rich, and democratic. Look, AI isn't going away. And admittedly, it can be a really powerful tool. But you don't want it doing your thinking for you. I'm Dr. Sanjay Gupta, helping you live a better life.
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1: All right, 5:40 here on the Hardline. We'll look at the latest in Mark Cuban world coming up here in just a second. But I was gone last week. Dave was gone last week. Dave hit up a sweet World Cup game. We went down to Florida, down on the 30A area where we'll go in the summers and spring.
2: You summer there?
1: We summer there for a whole week. Yeah, we do Easter there. And so we've been going down there for a really long time. If you're familiar with that area, like Watercolor, Seaside, Seagrove.
0: What do they call it? 30A?
1: Yes, the 30A is the road that runs directly along the beach. It's like the one in California.
0: Okay,
1: same concept, except it's really small.
2: Do you have the sticker like on the back road. Of your van or any sweatshirts that say 30A on them?
1: Negatory.
2: Does your wife?
1: No, I don't know, but I don't think so.
2: Does she have a Yeti that says 30A?
1: She may have a sticker that says 30A on her little Yeti. But we've been going down there for a long time since the kids were really small. And, you know, part of going down there, it's kid heaven, obviously, but any beach is. But sand's super white. It's super fluffy. It's not like like Texas beaches where, like, you know, the ones that Barkley make fun of down in Galveston or Port Aransas, kind of like the hard clay beaches that they have down there. It's like super white, fluffy sand. It's part of the appeal. But
2: the sand is super white.
1: The sand is, yeah. Thank God that it's the people are a mixed bag, Bob.
2: Huh.
1: So, you see down there, though, because it's pretty common to see old man with metal detector, like on beachfronts. And even this week, I pay no attention to it because I've never seen anybody find anything.
0: Yeah, I've seen, like, they have contraptions where you can basically roll the sand and anything that is in the sand will tumble into the barrel.
1: Really?
0: Yeah.
1: I've never seen that. I don't know if that's allowed everywhere. But
0: yeah, I don't know.
1: Yeah. So
2: you're test driving your new metal detector?
1: No, but it's funny because this happened on Friday, and on Monday we were down there on the beach hanging out, and I saw these two teenage girls walking around with a metal detector. And I'm like, what are they doing? What are these teenage girls wasting their time with here? And what are they going to find? Nobody finds anything. It's just like some total waste of time, old person thing, but these two kids were doing it. So didn't think anything of it. And then on Friday, we're all sitting down there, me and my two kids and the missus. And again, my kids are old. My kids are 17 and 20. But we're down there throwing the football and goofing off. And we come back down and sit down in our chairs and we're sitting there talking and listening to music and things like that. And my kid, my 17-year-old, is kind of just grabbing sand and then letting it slip through his hand and then grabbing another pile just in mid-conversation, just doing nothing, just the busy work or whatever, you know? And so all of a sudden, out of nowhere, he just picks up another clump of sand and is sitting there talking. And then he goes, "The hell?" And he goes, "What is this?" And he holds out his hand and there is a ring in his hand. And it looks kind of like Lord of the Rings ring. Definitely a wedding ring of some sort. I'm like, oh my God, I cannot believe you actually found a freaking ring.
0: It's the dream of every metal detector guy.
1: Yes,
0: on the beach.
1: 100%. Truly. He finds the ring. And so I'm like, can you see anything? I couldn't read out there. My eyes aren't good enough to see inside of a ring. And right. So
0: any kind of engravement or anything.
1: Yeah. And he goes, "Yeah, there's something on there." I go, "What is it?" And it says on the ring, April 16th, 2016, "I love you." So it's a wedding ring. I thought it was a woman's wedding ring because I couldn't put it around my finger. My son couldn't put it around his ring finger. We could barely put it over our pinky. So we're just assuming that it was a lady's ring. I got a lot of blowback, which I'll get to, saying that they think it was a man's ring. So I was like, wow, this is really, really crazy. So this happened at about, I don't know, 5 o'clock or so. And so I took a couple of pictures of it. He took a picture of the actual engravement on the inside of it. I'm like, let's just throw it up on social media and see what happens. Not thinking that anything would happen, but maybe there's someone would know someone that would know someone. And we've been going down there long enough to where I'm thinking, well, maybe I know someone that is aware that someone's missing a ring. And again, I don't know if this ring went missing on the day of the wedding, or did they come back here for their 10-year anniversary and it happened in April and they lost it in April? I don't know anything about this other than this ring was probably gone till the end of time, until my kid just scooped it up.
2: Mm-hmm.
1: Right? Like, it's probably gone forever in that really, really fluffy white sand. It's
2: coughed up by a whale.
1: Who knows? So I put it up there, and this is what I posted. I says, okay, I can't believe this just happened. I posted this at 6 o'clock, 6:06, July 10th, 3 days ago. Okay, I can't believe this just happened. My kid is sitting in a beach chair with his hand casually in the sand and suddenly goes, oh my God, look. He pulls up a girl's wedding band. It says, April 16th, 2016, "I love you. This was gone forever until now. Seagrove, Florida. Let's find this lady." And then, done and dusted, bring the ring back up to the room.
0: So you basically give all the details about the ring, so there's no way that you can prove that it belongs
1: to someone. No, we were talking about this. If somebody says, "That's my ring," oh, I'm going to need photo. I'm going to need documentation of when your wedding was, everything.
2: FaceTime with the girl.
0: You're going to need Heritage to photo match it.
1: Pretty much, yes. I'm going to need an exact, you know, close-up of the actual ring itself. And then, yeah, if you can prove that that's yours and blah, blah, blah, then we'll go from there.
2: Now, are these your feet in the picture?
1: I don't know. Yeah, probably.
2: Just checking.
1: Yeah, that looks like my foot.
0: You just wanted people to see your feet. That's the whole reason.
1: Yeah.
2: Is that what this is, Corby?
1: Yeah, my sandy foot. So, again, I don't think anything of this because I don't think that there's any way that there's going to be any connection. But why not just throw it out there? What am I going to do with a ring? Other than hopefully this is why social media was maybe invented, for something like this to work. So at like 9 o'clock that night, I checked my phone. And at 9 o'clock, 3 hours into this, it had 660,000 views. And I'm like, whoa.
2: That sounds very impressive.
1: And then I look at how many times it's been, and this is on Twitter because I'm not on anything else. I should have had my wife put it up on Instagram. Truth Social. I should have had my wife put it up on Instagram or something like that. But I didn't. We just threw it up there. And so, and then suddenly 660,000 turns into a million. And so on and so forth. And I wake up the next morning and I look at it because I'm looking. But again, I've got no clues. I'm thinking there's this many people looking at it. Surely at some point there's going to be a clue. Someone's going to DM me. I got nothing. I wake up the next morning and I'm like, oh my God. And I think I sent you guys that photo.
2: Yeah.
1: That there were 6.5 million views in less than 12 hours on this thing. That 100,000 people had liked it and 8,000 people had it was ridiculous. The amount of people that kept putting this out there. And so here we are today, 3 days later, almost to the minute, 3 days later. And it is at 12.7 million views, 195,000 likes, 16,000 retweets, and not one clue whatsoever. Like, this somehow has not made it. There have been 13 million people that have read this thoroughly enough to where they're going to send it out somewhere else, and no one has come forward with any information.
0: Have you had this ring appraised?
1: I just got home. No, I don't care how much it costs.
2: Yeah, so one guy, Vincent, said, Corby's kids literally find gold on their vacation taking after Pop.
1: Oh my God, another bar of gold.
2: And then AI knows about it because I just Googled April 16th, 2016 wedding ring. And AI answers, you are likely thinking of the viral wedding ring discovered by a family vacationing in Seagrove, Florida. The child of a family visiting the area dug the ring out of the sand, which had an engraving that read, April 16, 2016, I love you. Because the ring was posted on social media to locate its owner, it has gained widespread attention. If you are looking to track down the owner or want to share information, let me know.
1: You are kidding me.
2: No, it's all on the old Gemini.
1: Wow. So, yeah, so...
0: You had no imposters even?
1: No, no one's even reached out to say that, you know, fake, outside of Mexican Junior, you know, hardcore P1s, but nobody, you know, and Eli Jordan saw this, and Eli is a fan of that area too, and I guess he or his wife belongs to some Facebook group down there. Turns out, one of my best friends from high school, his wife is a member of that Facebook group too, because he posted it there.
2: A 30A Facebook group.
1: Yes. It's all women. Of course. And so he saw that through one of my best buddies from high school.
2: Suspicious joggers or anything.
1: Right. So it's out there. And
9: I saw somebody with their hood up.
2: All Karen.
1: It's out there, and I can't believe that nothing, not a word, has come out of. But as my wife said, she goes, "What if this was lost on purpose? What if someone came down here and they were like, they're down there with a bunch of girls, and you're like, I'm so sick of Barry and the way he treats me, and
2: poor Barry,
1: yeah, and just you know what you should do, sugar, just throw that ring in the sand.
0: Yeah, but you would think that they would throw it in the ocean, not dump it right there where people sit.
1: Maybe they did.
2: Well, that's where the whale comes in.
1: Yeah.
0: The whale beached itself.
2: So did Witt say anything about this?
1: No, I've not talked to Witt yet either. He's coaching.
2: Oh, he's at Norman. Yeah,
1: he's in Norman. Working on, we have so much to talk about with Jason Witten.
2: Next five star.
1: Yeah. So yeah, man, it's really weird. I couldn't believe it actually, something like that happened. It's a really nice ring, whether it's a guy's ring or a girl's ring, like super fancy looking.
0: Like a ham-sized man's ring.
1: Yeah. Maybe I should bring it up tomorrow and see if Ham can wear it.
0: Like if it fits him like the glass slipper?
1: Right.
2: It's like bigger than an Altuve, but smaller than a Ham. And
1: yeah, right.
0: Maybe you could wear it as a toe ring with your Birks.
1: Yeah, I don't want to wear the ring at all, Dave. That's not the point. I want
2: no
1: part of the ring.
2: Well, it's what made you famous, though.
1: That's true.
2: You owe a lot of your career to this ring.
1: I'm now on AI somehow. So, yeah, if you got any ideas on what to do and how to share this thing, I mean, it's, again, it's Twitter. And so we know that Twitter is, what, fourth in line as far as population goes. But, I mean, 13 million people. And then it made its way to Facebook. Never put it on Instagram. But that probably would have been the smart play, right? You stick that out there. And is it the same concept as far as sharing? And
0: yeah, I don't know if things get traction if you're not already mega famous.
1: Yeah.
0: If you're just a random person. I don't know if the algorithm picks up stuff on Instagram like it does on Twitter.
1: Okay.
0: But I don't know. Maybe.
2: No, it's... Well, maybe this is a different one. I was going to say, I feel like it's been reshared on just about every outlet. But,
1: probably, yeah.
2: So you're looking for someone who is white who lost their wedding ring.
1: Why do you keep bringing up white?
2: Just regional. I'm just trying to close the net.
1: Okay.
2: On the world's population.
1: Let's say white, southern. Okay.
2: Yeah.
1: Probably south of...
2: Who uses Facebook.
1: Tennessee. Yeah. Right. Who uses Facebook. Who got married on April 16th, 2016.
0: Who's thin.
1: Thin
0: enough to wear a very small ring.
1: Right.
0: Who was married 10 years ago, so probably in their late 20s, early 30s.
1: Yeah, mid-30s, something like that. Yeah.
0: Probably hot.
1: I know.
0: Probably really grateful.
1: I would think so.
0: Probably willing to do anything to get it back.
1: Again, I'm not looking for that, Dave.
2: How bad do you want this ring?
1: You need to leave me out of this.
2: All right, well.
1: There you go.
2: Call Crime Stoppers if you know anything about this.
1: Yes, indeed. All right, let's come back and let's talk about what the hell.
0: No, it's still open.
1: Oh, yeah, it's open. What are you doing, Mark?
18: The Ticket. All right.
1: Let's talk about the beautiful game. And how you, thanks to Kalshi, can head over there right now, make a little coin on some sweet trades on the beautiful game. You got four teams left. Spain, France. Ugh, that's going to be a tough one, man. Don't know who to lean to, who the favorite should be. But head over there to Kalshi.com. 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
13: If I were to ask you what makes for a good night's sleep, you'd probably say a dark, quiet room, not too many things on your mind. But every night when you go to get some Z's, how often do you really think about the temperature in your bedroom? Temperature may be one of the most underappreciated factors in sleep. That's according to the Senior Vice President of Research and Scientific Affairs at the National Sleep Foundation. We often hear about lights and screens and stress, but even modest changes in temperature and airflow can influence both how quickly you fall asleep and how deeply you stay asleep. Most experts will recommend a room temperature of 60 to 67 degrees Fahrenheit. You might also experiment with your sheets and what you actually wear to bed. Play around a bit and see what improves your sleep. You might be delightfully surprised. I'm Dr. Sanjay Gupta, helping you live a better life.
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32: 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Under 24 hours away from the World Cup semifinals, the world's number one team against number three with a spot to the final on the line. Spain and France will battle at Dallas Stadium tomorrow at 2. Spain hasn't lost in 36 straight matches, one shy of the all-time record. Kickoff at 2 tomorrow. Stay tuned for the World Cup kick around at 7 today after the hardline. Kyle Schwarber has been home run maxing all season, leading the league with 32, looking to keep it going tonight in the home run derby in his home park in Philadelphia. Schwarber the favorite to win at plus 310, first swing at 7 from Netflix. And some summer league action just about to get underway. Merez Johnson Jr. is out of the lineup with left calf soreness, along with Ryan Nemhart down with an illness. Mavericks Grizzlies from Las Vegas just tipping off on ESPN. 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
1: All right, it's around 6 o'clock. Sorry, we're late. It's okay. We're doing our best. We just got back from vacation. So, this has been a brewing topic for a while, and we really haven't mentioned it. We have in passing, but not on the air. And this kind of is the straw that broke the camel's back for me But the latest news of Mark Cuban suing the current ownership organization.
2: Edifice.
1: Thingy. Because of a perceived handshake deal that, you know, we all knew something like this was cooking. And, you know, Mark has been losing power ever since he sold the team. And it's going to get kicked back down to 4% or 7% once they take advantage of buying him out of his current 27%. And he keeps becoming more and more of a non-figure around here.
2: It'll be interesting to see what his visibility is for this season.
1: Yeah. I mean, he'll still have his seat, and he'll still be cheering.
0: Oh, really?
2: I don't think they're obligated, but maybe they're not that petty.
1: To what? Give him the seat?
2: Yeah. They're not obligated to sell him that seat.
1: No, but I would assume he probably has first right to that seat.
2: Not if they own the team.
0: Not if you're suing them.
1: Well, that's true as well. I didn't think about that. I just thought he paid for it, and that's his seat. But hand in the air, what is he doing? What is going on?
0: Well, and this is after he was throwing Kid under the bus and going on every podcast that would have him to talk crap about the ownership.
1: I had to talk about it. It wasn't me that did the Luka deal. And like, what are you doing? Why are you sold the team. This was your idea.
0: Yeah, if you have regrets, that's on you.
1: Yes, and I fully understand why he sold the team, because he didn't want his kids to be involved in this powder keg that is an ownership group. No matter what sport it is or what city you're in, you are catching strays left and right all day long. And he's like, I just didn't want my kids to deal with it.
0: Well, and he also,
1: I understand that.
0: He also saw the economics of the sport tilting to the point where your operating capital is going to be so huge that he didn't want to take on that responsibility.
1: Right. And so he sold. And he sold to a group that he thought would be able to, you know, usher in the Mavericks to a new era financially. And it all blew up to hell in a handbasket within 9 months after, because of the guy that he hired.
2: Yeah.
1: By the way, the general manager blew the whole thing up. The guy you hired. And now, like you said, then it's the taking shots at Jason Kidd, and now it's...
2: Not only taking shots, but pretty much making sure his future was doomed here.
1: Yeah. Yeah, to a certain point.
2: Which, I'm not saying that's a bad outcome. It might be a great outcome. I'm just saying he operated incredibly oddly to me. In that he revealed this information about Jason Kidd's conduct behind the scenes only when the time was right for him, as opposed to when the time was right for the public to know this truth, which would have doomed Jason Kidd a full year earlier. Like, he had this information, or claimed to have it, the whole time. And... only when it served him did he reveal it. So that struck me, and you may recall me saying that immediately, is like, if you had this the whole time, why aren't you saying it? Well, you only say it when it's your very last move, when it's your death rattle, when you've lost the hand and now you're being ushered away from the poker table and you're throwing one last Hail Mary back to try to get back into the game. Like, this is... a guy we have regarded quite highly for a couple decades on this show. We admit it. We have considered him a guy that we value his appearances and his opinions and all these things. But now, honestly, there are a lot of moves being played right now that, unless we're reading it completely wrong, and I don't think we are, they just reek of desperation to
1: me. Yes. But I don't understand the desperation.
2: I really don't even want to be a podium for that anymore.
1: No, I don't either. I mean, a guy that we've had on a million times, and like you said, we've been very friendly with for the longest time, and is, you know, this guy was a beacon when this franchise was dead in the water.
2: Yeah.
1: 25 years ago, and...
2: But it's like regret now.
1: I know.
2: And hey, that's fine. We all regret things in life. We've all made some bad moves, but... you can't go back. You can't look back in anger, or I guess you can, but it doesn't get you anywhere. I mean, you played the hand, man.
1: You did. And I think he honestly thought, remember the quote of nothing's going to change except my bank account? Remember that?
0: Yeah.
2: Oh, I remember loud and clear.
0: Yeah, he was adamant that he was going to remain the governor.
1: Right.
0: And that he was going to still have just as much power as he ever did.
1: And
0: now he doesn't even have a seat at the table.
1: No.
2: And even those of us who have never done any bigger deal than sell a house, when we heard that, we're like, you sure? Like, they are under no obligation to buy something for $5 billion and to just say, hey, we don't know anything. How about you run it? You, the guy who we just gave the billions to, why don't you go ahead and still keep possession of the car and just drive it however you want, whenever you want.
1: Right.
2: Like that, no deal has ever worked that way.
1: No. And it sucked because he is one of the guys, he's the guy.
2: We owe a ton as a city to him.
1: The owner that we all got along with from the jump. And did he do some stupid things? Of course he did. Did he make some horrible deals? Of course he did.
0: Well, he's the one owner that was a true fan of the team.
1: Right.
2: And it showed.
1: Yeah, 100%. And I understand why you sold it, but the bottom line is you did sell it. And so I'm with you. I'm just sick of hearing about what Mark thinks did happen and what Mark thinks should happen when he has no say because he is the one that instigated all of it. I just don't understand what the motive is. What is the motive?
2: You're
1: not getting the team back. What about that Hail Mary he threw? Ah, I got a couple businessmen now that are willing to buy it back. What was that? What was that? That was the weirdest thing ever.
0: Yeah, and when you have $3.5 billion in your bank account, in addition to the, what did he have before that? Did he have $1 billion before that?
1: Yeah.
0: So you're not going to get sympathy from anyone that this handshake deal didn't get honored, and you feel like you got screwed. You already told us, well, look at all this money I have. Well, take solace in that.
2: Yes. Well, I've said this before, and I'll say it again. He seems haunted. Like, he seems literally haunted by the events that transpired afterwards, i.e. the trade of Luka, and the undoing of all that this organization stood for and the goodwill it had built with the city. That was absolutely detonated at a level we were unfamiliar with. Sadly, we are no longer unfamiliar with it. But that was a move that will never be forgotten in the city. And I do think he still probably wakes up in the middle of the night with a sweaty brow because he feels responsible for it and he feels haunted by it. And frankly, you could argue he should, but right now it does feel like, and I'm not super familiar with this show, but only because of you guys, I think you should leave as he's standing there in a giant hot dog costume and they're describing the crime and he's trying to figure out, we need to figure out who did this or who's responsible for this.
1: Who was driving the Wienermobile?
2: Who was driving the Wienermobile as you're standing there in your hot dog costume? I believe it was you, sir. But he is actually looking for, like OJ, the actual suspect. And yeah, so it's confusing, it's self-serving, it's off-putting, all these things. And frankly, I'm ready to sort of move on to other more weighty Mavericks topics.
1: Well, I know that's the thing, is we're all trying to move forward past all of what's gone on in the last 2 years. And now you have that kind of dragging it back a little bit.
2: Which is why I anticipate the next level is a complete severing of the relationship and the visibility in Mavs activities. Like, as recently as this past season, he's still front and center. He's still visible. You can still spot him in the background or at a timeout. I anticipate he has played enough cards that could be seen as either hostile or abrasive towards the new people that literally have the keys, that his appearances will be far less frequent. Yeah, I think
1: you may be right.
2: I think.
1: All right, let's get into community quick hits, David.
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13: You know, it's funny, when I think back to what the typical American dinner looked like when you and I were kids, there's usually some kind of meat featured at the center of the plate. Vegetables are there, but often thought of as a side dish. More and more, though, we are coming to realize that a plant-based diet, with little or no meat even, is going to be a healthier way to eat for just about everyone. New study out of the University of Hawaii Cancer Center found that eating a high-quality plant-rich diet that includes whole grains, vegetables, and fruits may prevent cognitive impairment even when people start that diet in their late 50s and 60s. Yeah, it's important to make sure you're getting enough protein, fats, complex carbohydrates. Just because you cut out or even cut back on meat, though, is not a license to eat whatever you want. Focus on eating whole, real foods. I'm Dr. Sanjay Gupta, helping you live a better life.
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0: 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The All-Star Game is tomorrow night in Philly. The sole Rangers representative closer, Jacob Latz, will be available for the AL. He's got 18 saves and a 1.61 ERA for the season. Kyle Schwarber will lead things off for the NL in his home ballpark. He'll also bat 7th tonight in the Home Run Derby. Derby goes at 7 tonight on Netflix. The All-Star Game tomorrow at 7 on Fox. Kylian Mbappe is chasing history in Arlington tomorrow. He leads the World Cup with 8 goals, and he's 1 win away from a 3rd straight World Cup final. France faces Spain at Dallas Stadium at 2 tomorrow. Listen to World Cup kick around at 7 tonight after the hard line. And no Moraes Johnson Jr. or Ryan Nemhart in the lineup tonight for the Mavericks in the Summer League against the Grizzlies. Mavericks are up 17-12 with 2 minutes and 20 seconds left in the first. 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
3: Okay, ladies and gentlemen, Dave.
5: Thank you. Well, this first story comes to us from Fort Worth.
4: I'm familiar.
5: A teen driver is facing charges after a vehicular crash late Saturday night. So this teenage girl was driving a pickup truck, a red Chevy Silverado. And she was involved in a crash around 11:20 p.m. at the intersection of South Riverside Drive and MLK Freeway 287 over there in Fort Worth.
4: Yep.
5: So she's driving this pickup truck, and she failed to yield the right of way while attempting a left turn onto southbound 287. So she's trying to merge onto the on-ramp, and she has, I guess, a yellow arrow or a flashing light.
4: Yep.
5: And she goes ahead and turns, and she slams front end first into the front driver's side door of a Fort Worth police

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3: The officer's injuries. But she was then released to her parents at the hospital and was charged with driving under the influence by a minor. So do you think that was a fun ride home from the hospital with mom and dad?
4: Oh, my God, dude.
3: So, like, you're out at 11:20 on a Saturday night. You're drunk. And then you broadside a police officer.
4: It makes my son at the age of 16 or 17, I can't remember how old he was, running into his gym at his school. It makes that seem like child's play.
3: Yeah. Did he confuse park or drive in reverse?
4: Indeed he did, Dave. Indeed he did.
5: Was that when he was yelling at his teachers?
4: Yes, he was telling them to shut the F up. And smashed into his school gym.
3: How long do you think this teen girl is going to be grounded? A full year? Where does the punishment start for you?
4: I don't even know. I wouldn't even know where to start. I mean, like, does she go to some jail or something?
3: I don't know.
4: Like, you're a minor, so they can't put you in prison, but aren't you going somewhere?
3: DUI, when you are not even of legal drinking age, is pretty bad.
4: Yeah.
3: But I had to say. All right, this next one, it's a horrible story, but
4: horror.
3: It's also crazy, and it also deserves a public shaming. So there's a Frisco man, 37-year-old guy, Joseph Ray Robertson. If anybody knows Joseph Ray Robertson, buckle in. Because he has been sentenced to federal prison. On July 13th, I guess that was today, he pleaded guilty to transportation of minors and was sentenced to 20 years. So what did he do? In 2024, he transported a minor from Frisco, his hometown, to Atlanta for a furry convention.
4: Oh, boy.
3: And then while at the convention, he abused the victim. He also purchased sexual devices while at the convention.
4: Wait. At furry conventions,
3: yes.
4: They sell
3: sex things? I don't think at all furry conventions, but at this one, they did. And he also commissioned artwork of his furry persona engaging in sexual acts with the victim. If you want to see his furry persona, that's his furry persona.
4: He doesn't look as fun as
3: kind of like a
4: furry cat.
3: Like
4: he looks kind of scary,
3: like an evil Pokemon kind of,
4: yeah.
3: Like a tiger.
4: Mm-hmm.
3: And so, U.S. Attorney J.R. Combs,
5: an evil Pokemon.
4: Yes.
3: He said, this defendant turned a furry costume into a nightmare of sexual abuse. It shocks the conscience that a child was allowed into a convention where adults were dressed up as furry animals and sex devices were being sold.
4: Mm-hmm.
3: Like I said, I don't know anything about furry culture.
6: Look that up, Deej.
3: And I know that...
5: But you did select this story for Community Quick Hits.
3: Well, and I know that maybe it was last year sometime, there was a lot of blowback because there was a Dallas hotel that was hosting a furry convention.
4: Yeah.
3: And there were a lot of people that wanted to ban it.
4: And, well, wasn't there the rumor going around that
3: the furries that were supporting and saying it's just about community and it's just about meeting others in the community and supporting one another. And they were saying there's nothing weird and sexual going on at this convention, unlike this one in Atlanta.
4: Yeah.
3: So I don't know if the majority of furry conventions are like this Atlanta one or like this one that was here in Dallas that supposedly

0: is just sunshine and rainbows and furries locking arms and dancing.
1: Well, what got everybody fired up? Wasn't there a rumor story about a school in Texas that had a human litter box for the furries?
0: Well, that was a fake story, but yes.
1: Right, that's what I'm saying. Yes. Yeah.
0: Yeah.
1: But that got everybody, that got circulated, yes, to the politicians.
0: Like cat cosplay.
2: That, my baby will that not go urine in a cat box.
0: Yeah, that supposedly there was a classroom that had added a litter box for a student that identified as a cat.
1: Goes back there and takes a dump in the, yeah, class.
0: And forgets to dig the litter over, and so it just fumigates the whole room.
1: I'm not, yeah, like a real cat, but I just got to go to the bathroom. Yeah. Like one.
0: No, I believe that was a made
1: it was
0: up
1: a story. Hoax. Yeah, but that hoax. That blew the whole thing up.
0: Yeah, it did. Okay, couple of World Cup stories really quick, because we do have the semifinal between Spain and France, mm-hmm, tomorrow over at Dallas Stadium.
3: We should play hooky.
0: Congrats to all the people that are able to go, mm-hmm, to the game.
1: Indeed.
0: No matter their circumstances.
3: Right. Let's just go.
0: Should we?
3: Ferris Bueller's day off this thing.
1: Yeah.
0: Let's go to network. What's the worst that could happen?
3: I don't know.
0: And so there is a...
3: Everyone else is on vacation.
0: There's a Dallas barber, 22-year-old Brian Guardado. And so years ago, he made a connection with Lamine Yamal.
1: Couldn't have been that long ago.
0: Well, so Lamine Yamal is 19 now. Right?
1: Today.
3: As of today.
0: Yeah. Birthday today. So when he was 15, he came to North Texas with his club, Barcelona. I don't know if this was the youth academy club, maybe for the Dallas Cup.
1: 2015. Or when he was 15.
0: When he was 15.
1: So 4 years ago.
0: Yeah.
3: Yeah, it was like 2023.
0: Yeah.
3: Yeah, probably would have been Dallas Cup.
0: Yeah. So Brian Guardado, even though that he is a Real Madrid fan, he hit up a lot of the Barcelona players offering his services, barber services, and Yamal was the only one who responded. And so he cut his hair. He cut Yamal's hair back 4 years ago. So flash forward now, Yamal remembered him, and he asked Brian Guardado, hey, while we're here, will you cut all of our dude's hair on the Spanish team?
3: Wow.
0: And so throughout the tournament, he has been maintaining all of the tight hairdos that the Spanish players have. And he is, today, he cut all of their hair for tomorrow's match. Because, you know, soccer players, they got to have high and tight. Like, they are very coiffed. And it takes a lot of maintenance. And so...
3: Except Valderrama.
0: Yeah. Mm-hmm. I mean, you have some that go the other way.
3: Yeah.
0: Not only that, but Lucas Digne, former Everton great on France, he saw social media clips of Guardado giving all the Spanish guys haircuts and hit him up and said, hey, will you do that for France? So not only did he cut all of the Spain team's hair, he cut all of
1: the French
0: team's.
1: Did he get tickets to the game tomorrow?
0: I don't know. I hope so.
1: Surely so.
0: He said, if I hadn't done it back then, 4 years ago, reached out to Yamal, he said, I wouldn't have this opportunity now, and that's why I tell people, just shoot your shot. You never know.
1: Right. You might end up marrying Taylor Swift.
3: Is Omar super mad?
1: Yeah, Omar should have reached out.
0: Right?
1: He could have cut, and he's a bigger soccer fan than almost anybody I know.
0: Well, speaking of shooting your shot, last thing, if you want tickets to the semifinal tomorrow, mm-hmm, and you have not been offered them by the host committee, mm-hmm, and you want to try and win some,
1: mm-hmm,
3: and you can go,
0: and you're able to go, you can get out of work. iShowSpeed, the streamer, and Dick's Sporting Goods have teamed up. So there's going to be the Speed Trial Challenge at the Arlington Dick's off of South Cooper Street.
1: This sounds safe.
0: So iShowSpeed is going to do a 30-meter sprint and set a time to beat. And then the first 100 guests, you have to register on site. The first 100 will get a chance to beat iShowSpeed's 30-meter time.
1: Yeah.
0: The fastest adult man and woman each will get two tickets to the semifinal and go straight from that Dix to the game.
1: No way. Okay, that's cool.
0: Yeah, and I guess they'll be guests of iShow Speed because he was at the game that I was at the other day.
3: Speed may not go because he's too broken up about his boy Ronaldo getting eliminated.
0: Yeah, maybe so.
3: He is such a Ronaldo fan.
1: Is he the guy that jumps over cars too?
3: Oh.
0: Sounds like something he would do.
1: Yeah, like he runs real fast.
3: But
1: and
3: he's
1: then
3: definitely
1: jumps over
3: one
1: like
3: of those misled young people that think Ronaldo is the GOAT of all time, which is redundant.
0: So if you want to do this, it's the Dix House of Sport, South Cooper Street. Registration opens for the first 100 guests at 8 a.m. Central tomorrow. I imagine you probably have to queue up earlier than that. And then the speed trial challenge will start at 10.
1: So people are going to be spending the night there.
0: Oh, absolutely.
1: Yeah.
0: I'm sure.
1: Yeah. All right. Good stuff.
0: Good luck.
1: Good luck indeed. Good luck. Run your fastest. All right. Let's do Storm Center to close it out next.
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13: I'm feeling lucky to have my college-age kids home with me for a few weeks this summer. And one of the things I know we're going to be talking about, AI. I've started to use it more often at the hospital to get fresh takes on patient problems that I'm trying to solve. And for my girls, well, I know that they are navigating college now with these new powerful tools. Something, frankly, that you and I couldn't have even imagined when we were in school. But while it may be tempting to outsource your studying and your work to these large language models, I beg you not to. And that's because AI chatbots tend to reproduce what researchers call weird viewpoints. That's an acronym: Western, Educated, Industrialized, Rich, and Democratic. Look, AI isn't going away, and admittedly, it can be a really powerful tool, but You don't want it doing your thinking for you. I'm Dr. Sanjay Gupta, helping you live a better life.
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6: 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All right, our final segment of the day, she is known as
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9: All right, a fun little activity here is about to be posted at Stern Center, or at Sports Stern on Twitter for Stern Center. So I just posted the visual aid we were referencing earlier in the show, as Altuve is about to hit a home run from yesterday from the Ranger broadcast. So I'll just show you the
6: picture. And to you, for some reason, he looks smaller than he ever has.
9: Well, the umpire is bent over.
6: Yes.
9: To judge the strike zone behind the catcher. And the umpire is still the exact same height as Jose Altuve.
6: And the catcher is almost the same height on one knee.
9: Like, it's kind of wild, right?
6: He's tiny.
9: Well, it's not that he's... There are many men, especially from his part of the world, that are tiny.
6: But as powerful as he is?
9: But as powerful as he is, we're talking about an all-timer here. And I definitely appreciate the work of Ham, who has vacated the premises to take care of his engagement for the evening.
6: Rush.
9: As Rush has been rescheduled. But before he left, he was curious enough at my sports point that he did a little research and was going on the home run king in baseball history at each height.
6: Okay? Fascinating.
9: So the actual home run king, according to those who recognize Barry Bonds' career, is 6'2" Barry Bonds with 762 home runs, okay?
6: Mm-hmm.
9: So we'll start there. Then it goes to Hank Aaron, who was 6 feet. So 6'2" and 6 feet. The other members of the 700 club that qualify for this. Boy, we might need a height on Babe Ruth. Can you look that up, Deej?
6: 6'1"?
9: Well, he's not listed here, so I'm guessing he's 6'2". Either 6'2". Okay, so he's Barry Bonds' exact height. Okay, well, that's Babe Ruth has been erased then. 6'3 is Albert Pujols with 703 home runs. So for whatever reason, a 6'1" man in baseball history has never hit even 600, and that's Frank Robinson at 586 is the high. And then you go taller, 6'4", it's Jim Thome. 6'5", it's Mark McGwire.
6: What's Thome have? Is he right at 5?
9: 6'12".
6: Oh, my God.
9: 6'5", is Mark McGwire. He has only 583 home runs. You would have had Mark McGwire higher than that, wouldn't you? Dave Winfield is 6'6", home run champ, with 465.
6: Yeah.
9: 6'7", Aaron Judge.
6: Oh, yeah.
9: 385 and counting.
6: So weird he's that big.
9: 6'8".
6: There is one?
9: There is one who has 251 home runs.
6: 6'8"?
9: I didn't know Tony Clark was 6'8".
6: No.
9: Tony Clark was 6'8". And apparently we don't have a 6'9" home run hitter in Major League Baseball history.
6: Makes sense.
9: Does it?
6: Yes.
10: Was that?
6: You reach a point of
10: Randy
6: no
10: Johnson
6: return.
10: 6'9"?
6: Yeah, but he never.
10: I know. He never hit a home run, or did he?
6: He may have.
10: Maybe one.
6: He was 6'10".
9: Yeah, he was 6'10".
10: Is he on the list?
9: Well, he's not on the list, but maybe he stopped looking at 6'9". I bet you Randy Johnson hit a home run, right?
6: Yeah.
9: Had to have. All right, so let's go from 6 foot back the other way. The 5'11" home run king of all time.
6: One home run, Randy Johnson.
9: Okay, well, we got to get him on this list. 5'11", the champion is Mickey Mantle, who has touched home with 536. 5'10", Willie Mays, 660. 5'9", Mel Ott, 511 home runs. At 5'8", the home run champion is still active. And surely a Hall of Famer, right?
6: 5'8"?
10: No idea.
9: Do you know Deej?
3: Nope.
9: I think he's going to be a Hall of Famer. Maybe I need to think this through. Maybe I'm getting ahead of my self here, but I feel like Jose Ramirez's career has been unbelievable. 7 All-Star games, 6 Silver Sluggers. Probably Hall of Fame might be rough, but absolutely the type of guy you would retire his uniform in Cleveland. But I'm not getting a lot of support here from the lifetime Cleveland Guardian. 60 WAR. What do we say the cutoff is for the Hall of Fame? Like 75? He's got 60 WAR, guys.
6: Let's put him in.
9: The 5'7" home run king, Yogi Berra, with 358. So now we're to Jose Altuve.
6: Okay.
9: And of anyone in Major League history, 5'6" and shorter, he is the all-time home run king.
6: Love it.
9: Everyone. So now we'll put them all into the same bin because 5'5" home run king is Freddie Patek, you may remember.
6: Yeah.
9: Another Royal great, right?
6: Yeah.
9: Freddie Patek. Was he at Wimbledon?
6: No, Freddie Patek was not there.
9: And then Wee Willie Keeler was 5'4". That's why they called him Wee Willie Keeler. And he had 13 career home runs, but that's back before they thought about field fences. He would just hit it all the way past the cow, and they called that a home run. So now the all-time 5'6" and under home run list has just two guys over 100 career home runs. Just two. And, of course, Altuve is the leader with 266. The only other guy is only 22 behind him and is a very significant Hall of Fame name who still has a significant all-time baseball record. Corby Davidson. Who do you think it is?
6: 5'6"?
9: 5'6" and under, but he is 5'6".
6: Give me a team.
10: He is a Hall of Famer?
9: He is a Hall of Famer, and he has a record that I would argue will never be broken. His main team would probably be the Chicago Cubs. And I'm willing to give you one more clue.
6: DJ? A Cub?
9: You ready for the clue?
10: Yeah.
9: He has the single season RBI record that will never be touched.
6: Oh, so he's an old guy. Yeah. Not Tris Speaker, but...
9: No, but you're in the ballpark.
6: Yeah, someone... Who was the guy that had 100 and... What was it? 61 RBIs or something like that?
9: The record is 191 RBIs in a season.
6: This is a name that I should know because I know I memorized it as a little kid.
9: The 1930 season. Nobody has come close to this. Nobody has come within 25 RBIs when Manny Ramirez did in 1999. He came within 26.
6: I can't. Give me a letter at least, like first or last letter.
9: His last name, Wilson.
10: Hack Wilson.
9: Hack Wilson. Not a lot of confidence there, but you nailed it. Hack Wilson.
10: That's the only Wilson I know.
9: He's no.
10: Besides CJ.
9: Or Mookie. Hack Wilson, a 56 home run season as a 5'6" man with 191 RBIs.
6: Damn.
9: Huh? 1930 Cubs. What a team it was. But he's been passed by Altuve as the all-time short man home run king.
10: By the way, the photo that you tweeted?
9: Yes, sir.
10: Is that from Sunday?
9: That's right before he hit his home run on Sunday. Yes, sir.
10: Okay, so the home run umpire on Sunday was Adrian Johnson, his height 5'9".
9: Really? That's crazy. Wow. Okay, right. Well, there you go.
6: Jose, pound for pound.
3: Stab center.
6: Maybe the strongest hitter of all time. All right. Oh. Oh, yeah. We got to go. World Cup kick around is next. Peter, Andy, Lars, they will bring you all the joy.
10: We'll have to see how Lars is holding up.
6: All the despair, all the happiness, all the sadness, all coming up on the kick around. Stay tuned for those boys as they get you ready for tomorrow's game right here between Spain and France. And also all that went on during the weekend, which is so much. Y'all have a very, very safe and pleasant Monday evening, and we'll do it again tomorrow. Bye now.
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17: A Better Life with Dr. Sanjay Gupta.
18: As someone who's been married nearly 25 years, I'll tell you, there's a lot of great things about having a spouse. And according to a new study out of the University of Miami Health System, marriage might even be linked to a lower risk of cancer. Why? Well, the researchers said people who are married are less likely to engage in risky behavior. They're more likely to get a nudge to go to regular preventive medicine appointments and screenings. And they have a partner to share the load of family obligations, household chores, and finances. No one is saying you should get married in the pursuit of better health. But if you are single, how can you build a strong support system to maybe get some of these same benefits? Do your own research, find out what's important, and then hold members of your squad accountable and let them hold you accountable as well. That can provide a lot of support. I'm Dr. Sanjay Gupta, helping you live a better life.
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